0: I don't know. What?
1: Jeez. Oh, he's got his buddy telling him, coaching him in the background.
2: Ladies and gentlemen, time to check in with Galvin. He's got today's news.
3: And now, news with Galvin on the Mike Calta Show, sponsored by Badger Bob Services.
1: Yeah.
2: I tried to be funny and blow my nose into the microphone and almost blew my eye drum out. My eye drum? My eyeball.
4: I feel like we missed an important thing with that guy. His Sporkle.
2: Sporkle removal?
1: Yeah.
2: Did he want to get rid of Sporkle or do you want to move it? I don't know. Mm. He didn't know. What do we have in news today, Galvin?
4: Today's top story, get ready. Google has formally changed the name for Lake Ontario.
2: No way.
4: To Lake America.
2: No, hold on.
4: For Google Map users in the U.S.
1: Jeez.
4: In line with President Trump's recent executive order, users in Canada will continue seeing it as Lake Ontario, as it has been known for, I don't know, like 400 years.
1: Jeez.
2: Hold on. Let me open it up.
1: Yeah, I just pulled it up.
2: Lake America.
4: Lake America.
2: Oh, hilarious.
4: Moose, by the way, just sent me a T-shirt that he has.
2: Lake America T-shirt.
4: Lake America T-shirt. And he said, it says that, where was it? He just sent it to me. It says, Ontario was just a phase.
2: Lake America. That's the dumbest one, but I love that. That's what I love about having Trump in there.
4: I saw a lady who is talking about, you know, people are losing their minds that Trump wants to change names and stuff. And she goes, I want to point out that the other side has changed names for a bunch of stuff, for Fort Bragg, for Fort this, for it's not breastfeeding, it's chest feeding.
2: No.
4: It's not she had a whole list of them. There was a lot of stuff. Oh, it's not fat, it's plus size.
2: You're not homeless anymore. What is it?
4: Unhoused, yeah.
2: Unhoused.
4: Suicide is not suicide, it's unalived.
2: Unalived, yeah. That's the dumbest one.
4: Yeah, there's a lot of those.
2: Yeah, it's true. I've been changed.
4: Changing names and doing stuff, yeah. How about this? A failed wastewater pipe has spewed 4.25 million gallons of raw sewage directly into Arkansas River. Residents are not happy about it. Here is some audio from them.
5: So we walked earlier today from the city park all the way to Runyon for a good 2-hour walk. And the whole entire time we were walking, you could just smell it. A few times I kept looking at it. I'm like, this doesn't look like our water, you know? And like people have their dogs and stuff. And I'm like, I would not even take anybody near that water. It's disgusting. So just to know that that's going into our water is awful.
2: Ugh. Imagine that. Well, what is the problem there? It's a broken pipe, you say?
4: Yeah, failed wastewater pipe. It's been spewing the 4.25 million gallons of raw sewage directly into the river.
2: Gross.
4: That is so gross. And you know it smells so bad.
2: Oh.
4: And I know that they have all kind of stuff that they use for drinking water and they filter and do, but still, I don't want to be involved in that.
2: No, I'm not drinking it.
4: No. So this is pretty interesting. This is a new thing, and we got some new terms and stuff. Dollar Tree Stores has made the national chain Dollar Tree Stores not having enough employees.
2: Right.
4: So they'll only have like one employee when they should have three employees or anything like that, has made the national chain a, quote, hunting ground for public masturbators.
2: Oh, who's doing that?
4: And the company has taken no serious action to prevent it. The Denver Post reports on gooning incidents at local stores in which perpetrators masturbate on or at unconsenting victims in public spaces for sexual gratification or online notoriety. The lawsuit alleges that at least 11 women across the country have reported similar incidents inside Dollar Tree stores, that videos of such incidents circulate on porn websites.
2: So, okay. I've seen this before on the porn websites.
4: It even comes with its own specialized vocabulary. Masturbating in public, serotypically.
2: What does that mean?
4: I don't know.
2: You don't know. I don't know. That's what I'm asking.
6: Is it surreptitiously?
4: Surreptitiously.
2: Okay.
4: Oh, sorry. Yeah. Hey.
2: Shut up,
4: buddy. Ejaculating on random women is known as tagging or sharking or even blank sharking.
2: Oh, Jesus.
4: Mm.
2: So I will tell you what I have seen. So my go-to for porn now is Twitter. which I saw

0: some lovely videos of Lulu Love yesterday.
1: Which is still so weird to me.
0: What?
1: That you're using Twitter.
0: I don't really use it. So I go to Twitter, and then I look at our Twitter account, and I see if anything's happening there, which is nothing. It's a dormant wasteland. And then I start looking around, and then one porn thing comes up. And then once you scroll up from the one porn thing, you just get more porn and more porn and more porn.
1: Right.
0: So there is a thing that looks like it's at the dollar store where a guy will just walk around with his junk hanging out and then start talking to other people to see if they notice that his junk is hanging out.
1: Okay.
0: And it all looks like it's in a Dollar Tree. And you're right. Nobody seems to be working there.
1: Mm.
0: That is a spot for gooning.
2: I mean, how do you stop? What do you do if you're the employee there? Hey, sir, stop.
0: I got to tell you, Moose and I were at, I don't even know the name of the nightclub. We were at a nightclub in Newport Richie going to see the Bleeding Hearts one time. And just like we mentioned earlier, Galvin, when we got there, it had been between male stripper show and then Bleeding Hearts.
1: Okay.
0: Male strippers were over. Moose and I came in and the male strippers were still kind of like hanging around, but they were dressed, you know, and one of them was talking to these two girls and he started opening his pants, like doing the sexy dance, opening his pants. And I biffed him in the head. I smacked him in the head. I didn't want his thing to be too close to me. Like, cause he was right next to me, you know?
1: Right.
0: And I gave him I'm straight out of New York. I gave him a biff right in the side of the head. And he was like, what? And I'm like, keep your pants on next to me. This is gross.
2: That's his move, though.
0: Yeah.
1: The show's over.
2: He probably does that every time he goes out.
0: And I was like, no more of that. And and it was definitely working from the girls were into it, too. I just was like, this is gross. This guy's going to take his ween out right next to me. So what do you do if you're in Dollar Tree and all of a sudden you look over and this guy's got his junk hanging out?
1: Yeah, well, if
0: what do you do? I'm going to probably just leave.
1: Don't say beat it. don't do that. Maybe say get out of here.
0: Scram.
2: Take a picture of your phone.
1: If I'm in there, just me, and the guy takes it out while I'm there.
0: Yeah.
1: I go, come on.
0: Right.
1: Man.
0: Do you say something or you just leave?
1: Oh, absolutely. Yeah. And then I go and you got a guy back here doing stuff. Whatever. I mean, I'm not calling cops or doing anything. I'm letting the store know, probably.
0: Yeah.
2: Yeah, that happens all the time.
1: Yeah.
0: This is true. It's a dollar store. You might have read about it.
2: Yeah.
0: Yeah. I don't know. That seems.
1: But for us, it's one thing. For Carmen or women, like, that's a violation.
0: Oh,
1: that's
0: wait, sure.
1: Very aggressive.
0: I think now if I'm in the store and the guy does that and I have my daughter with me.
1: Yeah.
0: Then do I beat him up?
2: I mean, I still feel pretty violated.
1: Oh, I feel, but I'm saying it's, you know.
3: If it's me and that guy or just you and that guy, like, you have a better chance of something happening.
1: I'm grabbing a can of soup and chucking it at him. Right.
0: Carmen.
4: Get a rat tramp off the shelf.
0: Carmen, you're in the store.
3: Yeah.
0: You're not married to Chad.
3: Yeah.
0: And the guy does that. No. And he happens to be attractive.
3: Psycho. No.
0: Right. Yeah. I mean, because think about it. If I was in the store, and I look over and some lady's got her boobs out. I'd be
1: totally
0: like, what's up?
3: Yeah,
0: what's
3: you're up? A yeah. creep.
0: No, we're all creeps.
1: Yeah, that's any guy.
0: Yeah.
1: If it's an attractive woman and she took her boobs out, any guy is going, what
0: she
1: is
0: that? She doesn't have to be that attractive.
1: That's true.
0: Yeah. She'd be mediocre at best. And if she just lifts her shirt and is like, what's up? I'd go, yeah, what's up?
2: Yeah, but what are you doing then? You're not trying to date that girl? What are we doing?
0: I don't know, but I'd be like, get a picture or something. Like, going on.
1: If you're single and a lady's in the dollar store or Dollar Tree and she's showing you her boobs, she's down for a lot of stuff.
0: Yeah. You go, why don't you want to go in the dressing room?
2: Yeah, I'm not taking that chance.
3: Because she's also down with a lot of stuff with a lot of people.
2: And it's never the hot chicks that dare doing that.
1: No.
0: No, it's never a hot chick.
2: No, it's like Magnifico.
0: When I was driving to St. Leo one time from Newport Richie, and this car was in front of me and it was swerving all over the place. And I was like, I was on 54 and there was nowhere around it. And I didn't know where to go. And it was just swerving and swerving. And then finally it just like hit the brakes and like stopped short. So I stopped short. And the woman in the passenger seat turned around and just lifted her shirt and showed me her boobs in like retaliation for something. Like,
1: yeah,
0: I think they were trying to tell me I was tailgating or something like that. And I thought that, exactly what I said. I go, like, you win, I guess.
2: I was driving home one night on down US 19, and same thing. Car kind of swerve around, get to the stoplight, girls going down on the guy while he was driving. Yeah. That's why the car was swerving.
0: Me and John Brennan were driving back.
1: Did the same thing?
0: No.
1: No.
0: We were driving back from the Keys with our wives in the car. And we passed the car that was doing that.
1: Here you go, John.
0: Yeah. And I just lectured my wife the whole way home. I go, that's how you go home. That's a good ride home. Mm.
1: Yeah, but a guy in there doing it, especially if you have your daughter with you. Oh.
0: if I have my daughter with me, I think I have to kick that guy. And then the worst part is that guy beats me up and I got beat up by a guy who had his wang out.
1: Mm.
0: That's the hard part.
1: He teabags you at the end.
0: Yeah, I have to go home and explain to my wife why I got a black eye. I got the black eye.
2: Is it better if it's two people going at it?
0: Yes.
2: Like in a store?
0: Yes.
2: Publicly?
0: At least they're doing things with each other. They're right. Not wanting to involve us in a situation.
2: Just random bystanders.
0: Yeah.
1: But how about that? The other thing, the sharking thing.
0: No, that's aggressive and that's violent. That's the same as hitting or something like
1: that's
0: that.
1: That's battery, right?
0: Yeah, that's what you fight for.
1: I think it would be. Yeah, because like you're spitting on somebody, I think is assault or battery.
0: Yeah.
1: One of the two. Yeah, so that's...
0: Yeah,
1: I don't like it at all.
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1: This just shows that people are so dumb that you have to make laws to protect them. Italy is considering outlawing texting in crosswalks. The government is proposing fines around $90 US if you're caught looking at your phone using a crosswalk. So you don't even have to be texting. You'd be watching a video, looking at your phone, doing whatever. So they're going to ban it.
0: Yep. Well, probably creating traffic, creating accidents, getting people hurt. And,
3: people trying to take pictures, like tourists and stuff.
2: I see this at USF all the time. The kids are on their phone and they just walk right out of the street. They never break stride. They never look up. They just walk right across the crosswalk.
0: If I'm in the store and that happens and people come towards me, I throw them a little elbow. Yeah. Not enough to like hurt them, but enough to like not, you know, bobble their phone or
1: I'll give you a good walk up on you because you're walking at me, you're looking at your phone, and I'll give you a phone face. They do that, they look up and get scared.
0: I learned this from Galvin, especially at the Hard Rock, when people just stop in the middle of the walkway.
2: Oh yeah.
0: And I'll walk by them. I go, just stop right there in the middle. Just stop right there in the middle. Yeah. Perfect.
2: This is a great spot to hang out.
1: Yeah. Oh, anytime you're having a conversation in the doorway, I go, perfect place to have a conversation. And just walk by. By the way, I would love to, and I know that that's probably battery or assault as well, is if you're walking with your phone and you're looking at your phone and you're walking towards me, I just want to slap your phone.
2: Yeah.
1: And just be like, yeah, there you go. Every time I see a bad driver, I look and they're texting.
2: Yeah.
0: Same thing. And then I have the nerve to get mad at them. I'm the number one texter and driver, and yet I see somebody else do it, and I get mad at them.
1: I'm not going to say I don't,
0: right.
1: But I try not to.
0: I've been trying not to, too, especially if I have a kid in the car. I don't do it, but for the most part.
1: I don't know what we were doing. We were doing something going somewhere. It was your old Hummer, and we were over on Gandy. Oh, I think we were trying to catch somebody or do something, whatever. We were driving along, and he's on his phone. And we're driving along on the side of the road, and I go, what are we doing? Well, I'm getting sick over here. This is crazy.
0: I was so used to that in the Hummer. I could drive over anything. It didn't matter.
2: The talk to text works pretty good.
0: Yeah. I don't get that feeling.
2: No?
0: Like, well, this is how it always goes. I'll go, hey, Siri. And I don't say anything. And it goes, like it gets mad at me.
2: Yeah.
0: I'll go, text Gio. What would you like to say to Gio? Hey, what are we doing on the show tomorrow? And then it'll be like, would you like to come over for apples tomorrow? And I go, change it. Then I start over. Or the worst part is, I'll go call whatever, and it'll be like, now calling my friend from high school that I haven't talked to in 20 years. Yeah. No. Stop.
1: Yeah, it hasn't. It hasn't.
0: It's not perfect.
1: Perfected.
2: Yeah, if you got to speak a little slow and clearly, but
0: so
2: you know.
0: Funny. I just said it. Now it's getting ready to call you.
2: Oh, yeah.
0: It's getting ready to text you.
2: Yeah. Apples.
0: It texted you.
2: I just got it.
1: I have a hot or not for you guys.
0: All right.
1: A house cleaner in Baldwin County, Alabama, faces a felony charge after admitting to stealing nearly $400,000 in cash over several months from clients' homes. Tabitha White, who is 28 years old, was charged with one count of financial exploitation of the elderly following an investigation. According to investigators, the victims reported the missing cash and named White as the primary suspect.
0: Question.
1: Yeah.
0: Do you have money in your house?
1: No.
0: No, right?
1: Yeah.
0: I mean, I have items you could steal.
1: But there's a lot of people that do. A lot of times older people will want to have cash. A lot of times people want to have cash on hand in case of hurricane or whatever.
0: I've had the same $7 in my nightstand that I've had for 6 months that I just keep forgetting is there. Cleaning ladies have opened and closed a drawer 1,000 times, never touch it.
1: I have in the past had cash in my house and I put it in the safe.
0: In the safe. Yeah. That's where it goes.
1: So you're
0: that's
1: not
0: how
1: getting
0: you prevent it from getting stolen.
1: Well, during an interview with deputies, White admitted that she had taken handfuls of cash while cleaning the residence. Investigators later executed a search warrant on White's home after discovering she allegedly used stolen funds to buy major personal items. Deputies seized purchase records alongside vehicles, four-wheelers, electronics, lawn equipment, construction supplies, all kinds of. But I mean, she had over $400,000 that she stole.
0: Yeah.
1: White could face additional charges as the investigation remains ongoing, according to officials.
0: I had a friend who had the best situation to steal from.
1: Yeah.
0: He stole from the rectory of the church.
1: Oh, my God.
0: He worked in the rectory office, and they would bring all the money in from Wednesday's mass all the way through Sunday's mass, and they would bring it all in on Monday, and on Monday they would count it. So before they counted it, he had access to it. Mm-hmm. So he used to go in there and just pilfer some money out of there and leave. I'll never forget one time we none of us ever had any money. And this has got to be 1987. We went to the mall and this kid bought a brand new Walkman, like the top of the line Walkman.
1: Mm-hmm.
0: And we walked out to the bus stop to go home, and he dropped it, and it cracked the little door screen on the cassette player. And he just went back in and bought another one.
1: Oh.
0: And I go, what are you doing, jeez, dude? Something's going on.
1: Thank you, Jesus.
0: And that's when he finally broke down and told me he was stealing from the church.
2: Skimming off the top.
0: Skimming off the top. But also, brilliant, because it was uncounted money. So nobody could ever say we're missing money. They hadn't counted it yet.
1: Right.
0: And he wasn't taking thousands of dollars. He was just taking a little bit here and there. It was smart.
1: But did he feel bad at all? Like, I'm not even religious.
0: Oh, the church is stealing the money from the people. That's true. He's stealing it back from the church.
1: But I also feel like there's something in there.
0: Yeah. You know, at night you'd have to be like, hey, God, sorry about that.
1: Yeah.
2: A buddy of mine was running a scam like that when he was a manager of Pizza Hut when I was living in Tallahassee.
0: Oh, yeah.
2: And we'd get beer drinking money for all our buddies, like, all the time. Because he was the manager, like a swing manager, and he would know the price of all the pizzas. Oh, yeah. So somebody would bring in a pizza, and he would just say, oh, yeah, it's $12.35, whatever it was. They'd give him the cash, and he'd just pocket the cash, not put it in the system.
0: Right, right.
2: And then he'd do that a couple times, and by the end of the night,
0: there you go.
2: He'd have like $80 to go drink. And then he's like, hey, I'll get the beer tab tonight.
1: I saw a video the other day. It may have been John Tapper. It may have been like Bar Rescue, where the guy was skimming. He was a bartender, and he was skimming, and he would do a transaction, and then throw a lemon. A slice, you know, from the garnish tray, whatever, throw a lemon slice in the sink next to him. And then he would count up the lemon slices at the end of the night, and he knew how much money it was.
0: Smart.
1: Because they were like, why does he keep throwing lemon slices? What's going on with that?
0: Smart.
1: Yeah.
0: Yeah. So if you got a good gig like that, it's only going to last for a little while, though. Like, the pizza guy was eventually going to get caught.
2: Yeah. He never went crazy. Like I said, it was like 70, 80, 100 bucks, right. Maybe.
0: That's not bad. That's not bad.
1: So this is Hot or Not. It's from Alabama. Her name is Tabitha White. She is 28 years old. She stole over $400,000 in cash, cleaning houses and doing stuff. Mike Kelta, I ask you, hot or not?
0: Tabitha, cleaning lady.
1: Tabitha White, 28, cleaning lady.
0: Smoking hot.
1: Smoking hot.
0: Smoking hot.
1: Alabama. Gio, what do you think?
2: Oh, Alabama, Tabitha, no.
1: You say no?
2: No.
1: Not hot.
0: Tabitha?
2: Yeah, no.
0: That's a hot name.
2: That's a fat name.
0: No.
2: Yeah.
0: That's a bewitched name.
2: No, we call her Tabby for short.
0: Oh.
1: Carmen.
0: Flabby
1: what do you think?
0: Tabby.
3: I'm with Gio. Tabitha is not a hot name.
2: No.
3: Ever.
0: You guys have never seen Bewitched.
1: You and Gio say not hot. Mike says smoke show. Joe has it on Bone TV. You guys have it on your phone. There is Tabitha White, the 28-year-old house cleaner.
2: Nailed it.
1: Flabby Tabby.
2: Nailed it. That's exactly what I was thinking.
1: Flabby Tabby.
2: Alabama.
1: Yeah.
0: Gross.
1: Yeah. I got to tell you, though, every time girls would come into the club, and it'd be like a group of 10 girls, they were all 9 or better. I'd go, where are you guys from? They go, Mobile.
2: Yeah.
1: I'd be like, oh, my God, or Birmingham. It'd always be Alabama.
2: She's the fat friend in the group.
1: Oh, yeah. She's clearing it out.
2: Yeah, she still goes out and stuff with the girls. But
1: Jessica, it's time to go.
2: Yep. Yeah. Yep. No, she's not talking to you anymore.
1: Yeah. Unless you're buying us all drinks and French fries. A recent survey polled 5,000 sports fans and found that Americans now prefer a home gate rather than a traditional tailgate. The ideal pregame hangout begins roughly 2.5 hours before the game. Includes about 11 people, 6 different types of foods, and 6 different types of drinks.
0: I would like to start doing home gates at my house.
1: Yeah.
0: Before the games.
1: Mm-hmm.
0: Yeah, I enjoy having people over.
2: Never had them.
0: Well, listen, it's going to happen. Whether or not you come is going to be another thing.
1: So 1 o'clock game. We're over here at 11.
0: 11 o'clock. Well, I mean, you could say 12.
1: Oh, see,
0: who really wants to come over at 11 o'clock?
1: Yeah, that's too much.
0: Come over at 12. I'll have a little pigs in a blanket, some Bud Lights.
2: Yeah, if I'm coming over for the game, though, I'm not coming early.
0: What do you mean?
2: I'm coming like right as the kickoff's happening.
0: Well, maybe...
1: quarter till.
2: Yeah, even that.
1: Oh, jeez. Oh, you guys cut it close.
0: Any bonding time whatsoever?
2: We can bond. We're going to be here for 3 hours.
0: Yeah, but least. I'm just saying this.
2: You know?
0: All right.
2: I'll be there at 1 o'clock.
3: See, I'd rather do the pre-tailgate, go home, watch the game at home.
1: Mm.
2: Oh,
1: interesting.
0: Tailgate I do out. Enjoy being home for the game, Carmen.
3: Right.
0: Yeah, like when I went to the tailgates, the bone tailgate, I'll go to the tailgate, enjoy the food, enjoy the people, and then hop in the car and go home, watch the game from home.
2: The worst part about the tailgates is it's so hot.
0: Yeah.
2: If it was like the night games are awesome. The games that are late in the season, awesome.
0: Right.
2: Those early ones where it's, oh, man.
0: It is smoking hot out there.
2: Tailgating.
1: Yeah, they did put up a bunch of different shade areas, though.
2: Yeah, not just ours. I just mean in general.
1: Yeah, just being out there.
2: Hot as they just go to the damn game in August and September is brutal.
0: Wait a second. Who is the Samantha was bewitched?
2: Yes.
1: Yeah, Tabitha.
0: Tabitha was the daughter.
11: Yeah, that was the daughter.
0: Big Dick just texted me and said, you just said Tabitha was hot. She was 6, you sicko. Oh, yeah. Samantha was big wins. Tabitha was the daughter. My bad. Ooh. I got it confused.
1: Different ones. Yeah. Different ones. Dwayne Cafidi, is that right? I don't know. Davis was convicted yesterday in the murder of Tupac Shakur. He didn't pull the trigger, but he supposedly orchestrated the killing. The man claims that the man he claims did the actual shooting died back in 1998.
0: Wow.
2: I'm surprised this is not getting more run in the news cycle.
1: But it's also how long ago was this? And it's so weird that now they're doing so. It's like, what's happening?
2: Like, shouldn't this be a major revelation?
0: Well, also, if it had some sort of sexy ties, like if he would have said that Diddy hired him to do it, then it would have been a big deal.
2: That's what I always thought.
0: But now I think there's enough people who just don't care. It's another gangster rapper that's dead. Nobody cares.
2: I always thought Diddy killed both of them. He definitely killed Biggie.
0: You think so?
2: That's what. Yeah, because he wasn't going to be as big as Biggie.
3: And he profited.
2: And became the superstar because of it.
0: I don't know.
2: He was the hanger on.
1: But also, this is a murder from 30 years ago.
2: Yeah,
1: where people are like, all right. Wasn't that already solved? Like, you know,
3: most kids don't care about it.
1: Yeah.
3: They don't even know who he is.
0: Right. Right. And I think no matter who you convict, everybody still thinks that Biggie had it done anyway, or Diddy had it done, or one of those people.
2: I think karma's like Gen Z does not care.
0: No. They do not care. Well, there you go. The guy's finally, justice has finally been done. Is this guy admitting it, or is he just saying,
1: No, I guess he
0: didn't pull the trigger.
1: He says he didn't pull the trigger. But supposedly they proved that he orchestrated the killing.
2: Wow.
1: I guess, whatever. And he says the man that he claims did the actual shooting died in 1998, which doesn't help your case if you're like, I had nothing to do with it. By the way, that's the guy who did it.
0: Yeah. Well, why don't you just blame that guy?
1: Yeah.
0: He'd be like, he orchestrated the whole thing. He's dead.
2: That's wild.
1: Yeah, but wasn't there the whole thing that the cops were involved?
0: Well, the idea that Stallone bought was the theory that they were using L.A. cops. L.A. cops orchestrated the whole killing, and they were the ones who did it, but like bad L.A. cops.
1: Hmm.
0: But I don't know that any of that ever
2: came to
0: fruition.
2: What did Stallone have to do?
0: Stallone bought the rights to the story, and he was going to make a movie about it.
1: Okay.
0: But that never came out. Or at least I don't think it
2: did. It happen in Vegas, though? So,
0: but they were using bad L.A. cops to come over there and
11: Biggie,
0: do the
11: Biggie
0: the
11: was
0: hit.
11: Killed in L.A.
2: Yeah.
0: Yeah, but they were saying that Tupac, that they used off-duty bad L.A. cops, like the guy, cops that were on the tape.
1: Were there any of those off-duty L.A. cops that were doing security whenever? Because wasn't that the same night as the Tyson fight and all that stuff that was going on? So I wonder if they
2: knew where he was at.
0: Yeah, well, I don't know.
2: Or knew when he was leaving.
0: Probably, yeah.
2: Yeah.
0: Which way to go? What cameras were available on the streets at that point?
2: Because that was, what, like 94?
11: 96.
1: How many cameras were out there?
0: Technology was there.
1: Yeah. I mean, it was 30 years ago.
0: Yeah, but it was also Vegas.
1: Yeah. I'm sure they had some stuff, but, you know, not like it is now where everyone has something.
0: Well, they're still dead.
1: Yeah. You know what? I got to be honest with you. Didn't care back then. Don't care now.
0: It's true.
1: I mean, I really don't.
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5: Speaking of rappers, have you heard of the rapper Frankie Pulitzer?
6: Frankie Pulitzer.
7: I don't know.
6: No.
7: It's such a common last name. I don't know if I'm confusing it with the prize.
5: Frankie Pulitzer, you're probably not going to know by his face either because he wears a mask.
7: Oh.
5: Can't even see who he is. But he is a famous actor.
6: What kind of mask?
5: It looks almost like that Warshak, you know, the from the movie.
7: Yeah, it's Watchmen.
6: Like, right.
5: Yeah.
6: It's okay.
5: One of those type of mask over his face. Well, he is a famous actor and he is now rapping.
7: Oh.
5: I'm going to play a little bit for you so you can guess who it is. But I will let you know. Take a listen. Here it is.
8: I don't know if I have the right one.
7: Oh, come on.
5: It's not. I can tell you Method Man's on the track. It's not Method Man. It's the other one, Carmen.
8: Gotcha. Cool. Okay, that's what I want to make.
6: Yeah. Blow it.
8: Gotcha. Here we go.

0: Tom Brady.
1: Oh, you're pretty close.
0: I thought you were going to get it. Oh,
1: you're
0: no.
1: You're pretty close.
0: It's Tom. Tom and Hanks.
1: No, even the last name was close.
0: Tom. He's an actor.
2: Oh, Tom Hardy?
1: Yeah.
0: Tom Hardy.
2: Oh, really?
0: Tom Hardy just dropped a collab album with Czarface. Inspect the Deck.
2: Oh, Czarface.
0: 7L and Esoteric. Tom Hardy raps under the alias Frankie Pulitzer, and he has the mask on and stuff. Method Man is on the track as well, and they give the shout out there to Ybor City. So he sounds decent.
1: Yeah, like that wouldn't
2: sound
1: have been
2: like his voice though. That's weird.
1: You're thinking of Bane.
2: No,
1: I don't think it was bad.
0: No, it wasn't bad. But for context, you want to hear Method Man? Because I got to tell you, it's pretty damn good. Right. I'm not even a rap fan, and you can hear the difference.
1: But Method Man's great.
0: And here's Method Man. Take a listen to this.

0: I didn't even take a pee without monetizing the stream. That's a great line. That is great.
1: Yeah, that shows you the difference. I mean, Tom Hardy, Frankie Pulitzer, doesn't sound bad at all. And then you hear Mets Man and you go, wow.
0: Yeah, that's how it's done.
1: By the way, I love that kind of old school beat to it. It's got the beat with the piano and
0: yeah,
1: stuff.
0: Yeah.
1: That's
0: very kind of, Wu-Tang-y.
1: Yeah, it's very cool. But yeah, there you go. Tom Hardy, now a rapper.
2: I wonder why the Ybor reference.
1: Yeah, I wonder too.
2: Like, has he been here? Is he died?
0: I don't know if he has ties to the area.
2: Yeah.
0: Yeah. What is his nationality?
1: He's English, right?
0: English, yeah. So I don't know.
1: Let me see.
0: Is there another Ybor in the country?
1: I don't think so. I would imagine that he's talking about here. Yeah, he's born in, let's see.
0: Hello.
1: Yeah, born in London.
0: Okay.
2: I'd rather him do it in Bane's voice.
1: Oh, that'd be great. Have you ever heard the other Bane voice?
2: No.
1: The original Bane voice that they tested an audience could not understand.
0: I didn't understand when I went to the movies. I remember leaving there and going, I don't know what he just said.
1: That one, the other one was even worse.
0: Oh, really?
1: It was like, yeah, it was really weird.
0: Unnecessary.
1: Yeah. Anyway, I mean, it was kind of cool because he has that whole apparatus on, so he's going to talk weird.
0: Yeah, but give him the Darth Vader voice. Darth Vader, you understood perfectly.
1: I'm sure they were trying to do that and not do it. You know, be cool like Vader, but not just like Vader.
2: Yeah, internet says there's no connection to Ybor.
0: Between Tom Hardy?
2: Yeah, they say they speculate that it just rhymed with what he was saying.
0: That's pretty good, though. That was on top of his mind, you know?
2: Ybor makes it into a lot of stuff.
0: Yeah.
1: But also, Ybor seems like a prevalent rap place, like a lot of rappers there.
0: Maybe he was friends with Julio Fulio. Maybe. Is what you're trying to say?
1: Could be.
0: Saying that name.
1: Lionel Messi has officially retired from Argentina's national team. I think we all knew this was going to happen, right? He has about 10 records that they say supposedly will never be broken.
0: Sure. He is the Cal Ripken of soccer.
1: He's got a lot of different stuff. Some of the different ones that he has is most goals, 125 goals, most appearances, 207 caps, which is for appearances at the international level. Most assists, it's 68. He has most international goals in a single stadium, which is 19. Most World Cup.
0: 19.
1: Yeah.
0: That's great.
1: Most World Cup matches played, 34. Most World Cup tournaments played, 6.
0: And he's probably light years ahead of everybody else with all these numbers.
1: Well, that's what they're saying. Yeah, that these probably will never be broken.
0: Right.
1: Because they're, you know, people don't play that long.
0: Like, look how long it took them, Ovechkin, to grab Gretzky, you know,
1: right,
0: those guys to go after Gretzky's numbers. That's what that's like. He's the first great, great player of that, you know, of our generation.
1: Yeah. And played for such a long time as well.
0: Yeah.
1: And kind of first one to do that where he played that long. Yeah, it's interesting, you know, whenever you have most points or most, you know, for whatever it is. But you're like, yeah, he also played 500 more games.
0: Yeah.
1: You know? But, I mean, if he can last that long, but also they didn't have all the technology and all the different stuff that they have now to keep them playing long.
0: Sure,
1: like, if you said somebody who was playing at 42 years old back in the 70s, they'd be like, what?
0: Yeah, 42.
1: Yeah. 42. It's
0: ancient.
1: It's crazy.
2: So I guess he's still going to play for MLS with Inter Miami, just not.
0: Oh, is that who he plays for?
2: Yeah. Just not going to play.
1: Argentina national
2: team. That's,
0: are they playing right now? Because Miami's still playing right now.
2: Yeah, I think so.
0: MLS. And that's Messi's team?
2: Yeah.
1: Yeah.
0: Okay.
2: Yeah.
1: The pink.
0: Yeah, I just know that because they're in the Hard Rock commercials.
1: Yeah. Because that's Hard Rock Stadium.
0: Because you can still bet on soccer.
1: Yeah.
0: Yeah. Okay. Yeah.
1: Mel Gibson stepped back in it again. Mel Gibson was caught on video making goofy hand signals behind a sign language interpreter.
2: This is so dumb.
1: He apologized and called it, quote, spontaneous, thoughtless idiocy.
0: Oh, you're just playing.
2: Come on.
1: But
2: did you see the video?
1: 2026, no. You have to know you can't do that stuff.
2: So he's doing like a Comic-Con or something and he's coming out and there's like, you know, the sign language, like he's on the stage and it, right as he comes out, he goes behind her and makes a bunch of weird things.
0: Yeah,
2: and
0: then I mean, like,
2: he keeps walking.
0: You can't just be silly, you know what I mean?
2: That's what I think.
0: Yeah.
1: Yes, absolutely you can. But also you have to know 2026, making fun of someone's disability.
0: But he wasn't.
1: Sure he was.
0: Yeah, maybe he wasn't. He was just making a silly hand gestures behind her back because, you know.
2: Like, he walks out right behind her, and then he's like, does all, like, he's doing the sign language stuff. And I was like, come on.
0: That seems like somebody who's just a little prankster.
1: Yeah, I'm going to go on record. I'm totally fine with it. But 2026, you know you're going to get called out for that.
0: Yeah.
1: You
0: yeah.
1: know you're going to.
2: People want, they want to attack Mel Gibson.
1: Sure.
0: Well, I mean, because he certainly earned it.
2: He's kind of a scumbag, but still.
1: Yeah. Yeah, he already has all the other stuff.
2: Right.
1: So if he does anything yeah. out of line, you're like, oh,
2: boy. I mean, I guess you could just walk right out and not do the weird. Right.
0: Does he need money?
2: I don't think so.
0: Like, no, is he doing Comic-Cons no. for the joy of it or for the money?
1: I think he's probably trying to get back in the good graces of people.
2: Yeah.
1: And then he goes and does stuff
2: I
1: like this.
2: I think it's more of a PR thing than a money thing.
0: Really?
2: Yeah, because he's...
0: Cause I saw him the other day with Corey Feldman, and I thought he looked just miserable.
2: No, because...
0: Like, he's on that Lorenzo Lamas circuit.
2: He made a ton of money with Passion of the Christ. Yeah. That was like a global...
0: Oh, that's true. Hit. That's true, yeah.
2: He's making a sequel to that.
0: Yeah.
1: So, right. Also, he did a lot of that stuff where he... Yeah.
2: Financed.
1: It says 2026, Mel Gibson, estimated net worth is $425 million. Yeah.
0: So he should be okay.
1: Yeah, yeah. He's going to be all right.
2: Like, he kind of got canceled, but it wasn't anything monetary that...
0: Remember the other day when
1: and he got canceled
0: him?
1: After he had all these huge yeah. hits.
0: I was defending him because all I remembered was his DUI. I forgot. Yeah. I forgot yeah. the other stuff.
1: Right.
2: It's got a lot of baggage.
0: Yeah, yeah. He does.
2: But I bet the last of these Comic-Con, it's probably like a PR thing. Like, oh, look at Mel Gibson. He's so fun.
0: Yeah. I mean, he certainly would be somebody whose autograph I'd like to have on a movie poster.
2: Yeah.
0: What movie poster did he get?
3: Got to be Mad Max.
0: I would think so, too.
1: Yeah. Lethal Weapon's pretty great, too.
0: Lethal Weapon's
1: yeah.
0: pretty good. But Lethal Weapon is just so... I don't even know if I'd hang that movie poster because it's so 80s looking.
1: But throwback.
0: Yeah. But Mad Max would be cooler.
1: Yeah.
0: Or...
2: I'd probably go Lethal Weapon.
0: I don't know. It's weird because I don't know Mel Gibson. He seems like he's kind of a douchebag, but I like him in movies. Like, I think he's good. I even like that.
2: I go Braveheart.
0: Oh, Braveheart.
2: Braveheart's
0: sure,
2: the poster
0: sure.
2: I get signed.
0: I knew there was one of those.
2: Yeah.
1: Yeah, I wonder if Mel Gibson is... going around places and is seeing black people and being like, we cool?
0: Yeah. Like yeah. every time one walks up to his line, he's like, oh boy.
1: Yeah.
0: Here we go.
2: Well, he did Comic-Con here in Orlando with Danny Glover.
0: Oh, really?
2: Yeah,
0: yeah.
2: Like last summer, maybe the summer before that.
0: How do you think Danny Glover feels?
1: Oh, yeah. Yeah. Yeah. Do you remember the guy that was on social media that would film himself around black people and just calling them?
0: Yes.
1: Chud the Builder.
2: Yeah, oh yeah, he's crazy.
1: Did you see what happened with him?
0: No, I saw he went to jail.
1: Yeah, attempted murder charges.
0: Oh,
1: and
0: yeah.
1: I guess he, I don't know whether he bonded out, but there was trial and all kind of stuff.
2: That guy's a lunatic.
1: Yeah, he is absolutely yeah. a lunatic.
2: And he live streams all this stuff like out there. Like,
1: because
2: he's out
1: you would see that and you go, is this real? Like, is this guy really doing that?
2: Yeah.
1: And then if not, how much are you paying those guys to take that? You know what I mean? You're a black guy and you're just letting this guy.
2: Yeah.
1: How much is that?
2: These guys, they think that they're untouchable because they're making a ridiculous amount of money from these live streams. Like this clavicular guy.
0: Yeah.
2: Same thing. They do these crazy things where they just walk around and insult people and try and incite things. And they're making tons of money because their viewers on these live streams are like millions of people are watching it.
0: Carmen, what if you did that?
4: What?
0: To make money.
4: Go around and insult people?
0: Yeah.
4: No.
0: You don't want to do OnlyFans. Just go around and just yell at people.
4: Yeah, I don't like being mean to people.
0: Oh, really?
4: Yeah, I'm not like you.
0: Oh. Look,
2: she's
0: firing.
2: She got you.
0: First shots.
4: Okay.
0: Oh,
4: you're like, come on.
0: I'm not even going to ask, but it seems like
4: what?
0: You in another bad mood today?
4: No, I told you, I'm still recovering from having a little stomach bug.
2: Okay. Oh, man.
4: That's it. Gio, you just got it.
2: I know.
4: So don't.
2: I'm powering through though.
4: Yeah.
0: Is always somebody sick in your house?
2: Am I?
1: This says controversial streamer Chud the Builder has reportedly posted bond 2 months after being arrested in connection with a shooting in Clarksville, Tennessee. It goes on to describe him, Chud, who's known on social media for approaching and heckling black people. Is that what it is? With racial slurs. Was heard threatening to hit Fox if he... Oh, I can't say that.
0: Yeah.
1: Jesus.
2: He's
1: his catchphrase, what he would say. According to TMZ, Chud posted $1 million bond after 10 bail bond services allocated $100,000 each. The streamer reached a crowdfunding goal of $300,000.
0: Unbelievable.
1: People are paying to get this guy out.
0: Unbelievable.
2: He has a massive fan base.
0: Of what? Of just racist?
1: Racist.
2: People. Yeah, and just people. I think there's that, and there's some people just watch to see what happens because it's so insane.
0: Yeah, I get watching it, but I'm not giving this guy a dollar of my money.
2: No
0: way.
2: I don't know who would pay, but I'm sure people watch.
0: Clan members.
2: Yeah.
1: I mean,
0: Mel Gibson.
1: Is there a way for an employer to find out you gave money to Chud the Builder's
0: fund? Man.
1: You know what I mean? Like, yeah. Think about that. If you're already employed or if you're looking for a job and they're like, we were going to hire you, but we see here that you gave Chud the Builder money, the guy who goes up and, you know,
0: just harasses black
1: racial
0: people.
1: Slurs and all that stuff. Yeah. Because I can tell you, when I first saw it, I was like, gee, what is that real?
2: It's jarring. It's disgusting.
0: Yeah.
2: Crazy.
0: Yeah, it is absolutely disgusting. There's no redeeming quality about it. You can't even go, well, he's just exercising his free speech.
2: Yeah.
0: It's just terrible. It's not like those auditors where you're like, all right, I see what they're trying to do.
2: But again, the fact that the guy has a massive audience and following
0: is
2: also disgusting and wild.
0: Yeah.
1: Another thing that's crazy, and we really haven't talked about it very much, the Lindsey Clancy trial that's going on, all that stuff that's happening with that. All of her supporters.
0: Yeah. But I think that is mostly coming from the women who've all suffered from
2: postpartum
0: depression. Yeah.
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9: Understandably, but you're supporting a woman who admits to killing her kids.
10: Yes.
7: And have you watched any of the trial?
10: Why? What are we missing?
7: Again, it's one of those things, like, she did admit it, but she also was in a state of psychosis.
10: she wasn't fully there. You know what I mean? And then there was no real investigation. So they're saying like she tried to kill herself like three different ways between cutting her wrist, taking pills, and jumping out of a window. Well, one, she was a nurse for over 10 years. So if she wanted to commit suicide by suicide or by like cutting her wrist or pills, she would know how to do it.
9: Right. Also, did she do this before or after killing her kids?
10: Right. And then she took off her watch, which was never like she wore her watch religiously, like her Apple Watch. And apparently she took it off right after she did it, but yet her heart rate never went up or went down. There's a lot of inconsistencies with her husband's story.
9: Yeah.
10: Her, even her mother-in-law is like in support of her. Well, aren't a lot of people like blaming the ex-husband?
20: The husband knew she was having a psychotic breakdown.
10: Right. And so he should have left him at fault. But then also ends up marrying a woman like 2 years later that he was clearly having an affair with, because people have like tracked it back to. And she looks exactly like Lindsay Clancy.
20: Yeah, he got the new and improved version. Yeah.
10: Right.
20: The one that's not crazy. Yeah.
10: But also, it also means, like, again, this is a conspiracy theory, not one, you know, but this is out there. They're saying, like, she's saying, like, yes, it was an outer body experience. I saw myself doing this, which also is not on record. That's what Patrick Clancy said, and the police just took it and believed it. But it would be completely, you know, whatever, to think that the new wife killed the kids. Lindsay saw it in her psychosis state, believing she was doing it because they look so much alike.
20: Well, that's a good Lifetime movie.
10: The jury's on like day four of deliberation. So it's not like,
20: because it's not a matter of whether or not she's guilty of killing the kids. It's whether or not she's crazy.
9: I would imagine that. But here's the big thing is I saw a lady talking about it the other day, and I thought this was a pretty interesting point, is she was saying about her hormones and being hormonal and all that stuff. It being involved in the situation and made her do that type of thing, whatever. And she goes, be careful how you set precedents, because the law loves precedents. So now you have female hormonal kills her kids. Well, we can't have them be police officers anymore. You can't have them have a gun. You can't have. Yeah. And it was like all these different things that you're setting a precedent. If you say this, and if you allow this, and if you say, yeah, she was hormonal, so, you know, she doesn't get time or probation or whatever it is, because that can come back to bite you for sure.
20: Why don't they just look at this like the old school days and go, she's crazy, put her in a home. Yeah. That's it.
9: That's the thing. Also, you know, you gotta go, okay, some sort of punishment, regardless of whether how it happened. I would imagine a lot of people who commit murder went crazy for that time, whatever. Well,
10: and there's a lot of lawyers that are online that are covering the case. And, you know, obviously it's different states and stuff, but a lot of them, but one of them broke it down pretty much, saying like, even if she's found not guilty, like she will not go free. She's not just
9: she would have to
10: out.
9: Be in some sort of,
10: she'll go to
9: psychiatric
10: some,
9: hold.
10: Correct.
21: Like, I just found out a couple of days ago that she's paralyzed from the waist down because she jumped out of a window after she killed
10: did
21: the kids.
10: Did she jump?
21: Mm-hmm.
20: Oh, she tossed her out the window.
21: So she's faking the wheelchair.
10: No.
20: Oh, like, she said she was thrown out the window.
10: Right.
21: Oh.
10: Because I'm saying, like I said, like she was a nurse. If she was trying to commit suicide, she would know how to do it when cutting her wrist. She did not cut her wrist correctly.
20: If she's also having a mental moment, you know.
10: Yeah.
21: I mean, jump out a window, though.
9: Oh, but also the other theory could be she did all that stuff and, oh, I went crazy, blah, blah, blah. She cut her wrist knowing she wouldn't kill herself. She jumped out the window knowing it wouldn't kill her.
10: Right.
9: All of that stuff, knowing she wouldn't die. But that's it. Look how crazy I am. I did all this stuff.
20: Right.
9: But you didn't do it the proper way. Ooh, who knows? What was the deal, Carmen? Do you know what the deal was with the girl that was in the courtroom that was smiling at the camera or something? And they freaked out about that?
10: Oh. Yeah, so she was, I want to say Vanity Fair, but she was just like a reporter. She was writing a journalist. And she grew up with Lindsay Clancy. They were like classmates in elementary school. So one of the papers or whatever got her access, and then the camera panned to her because they were doing, you know, and she smiled and like winked at the camera. Yeah. And so she lost her press credentials. trying to be cute.
9: When there's murdered children, you don't want to wink and smile.
20: Right. Not a winky thing.
21: Not a good look.
20: Mike, how's the show? Good morning.
22: Good morning, Mike. How are you today?
20: Good. What's happening?
22: Not much. Just want to say hello. I love you guys, and you make my travels in the morning quite fun.
20: Well, good. Thank you. We appreciate you listening, sir, and I'm glad that your travels are fun. And don't forget, you got about 10 minutes before you can win $1,000 at the Bone Bonus keyword. Mike Cal, the show, good morning. Is it me? Hello? All right.
9: Good. Lionel Richie checked himself into a hospital on Saturday after having trouble finishing a show. This is the second time he's had some problems up there. He's getting tests done and hopes to be released today.

0: One of the best concerts I've ever went to in my life, Miley Cyrus.
1: I think she's a great singer. I don't think she's as hot as you do. I think that
0: she's beautiful.
1: She's kind of got money, looked better.
0: Yeah, but I like that. She's still a little dirty.
1: Yeah.
0: That's why I think it's so hot. It's, you know who else, is, I have said this before, is that Paris Jackson's beautiful, Michael Jackson's daughter, and I think they look kind of similar.
1: Mm.
0: I like that dirty.
1: Miley Cyrus was born Destiny Hope Cyrus.
0: Yeah, there you go.
1: Yeah. I wonder how she got Miley.
0: This guy just filled with useless knowledge.
2: Remember when right after Hannah Montana, she went crazy with all the sex shows?
0: But that was the smartest thing to do. She shed that Disney history in a second.
2: She was like riding giant wieners.
0: That was a concert I went to. It was fantastic. Show too. It was nice. That was a great concert.
2: And then she got, then that was all gone. And then she went back to like, I'm, you know, diva, professional.
1: So like every picture, it was her with her tongue out and licking her armpit and showing her stuff.
2: Showing her ass, bending over. And
0: I have a picture of her. It looks like she'd been the victim of a sharking.
1: Mm.
0: But it was evidently, it was some sort of face lotion that she was putting on. But she put it out there on Twitter for sure to make it look like other things.
1: Like Haley, what's her name, from Paramore.
0: What did she do?
1: Oh, she has pictures out there.
0: Oh, really?
2: Mm-hmm. Oh, yeah. Her stuff got leaked. I think it was around the same when like Jennifer Lawrence stuff came. Like a bunch of it was around that time.
0: When it was easier to hack phones.
2: Yeah.
0: Yep, I got you.
1: What was that whole, they had a whole bunch. Was there a website or was there something?
2: I think it was an iCloud. They got like Apple iClouds got hacked.
3: Like everyone's iCloud got hacked.
2: Yeah, they put out a bunch of phone numbers, and there was Jennifer Lawrence had a bunch of pictures that got hacked.
1: She had a lot of stuff. Yeah. Dolly Parton's estate announced Dolly Fest will go down next year in Nashville and London. It's something that Dolly had been planning. She planned to host for her 80th birthday, but it had to be put on hold because of her health, and then obviously because she died.
0: They got to do like Ozzy.
1: Yeah.
0: They have a big concert in her tribute.
1: Yeah, but she won't be there.
0: No.
1: Unfortunately. Maybe they can get the impersonator that CNN puts in there. Have her be out there.
2: They have the hologram at Dollywood.
0: Of Dolly?
2: Yeah.
0: How does it look?
2: It looks like a hologram.
0: It does.
2: Yeah,
0: it does. Look
2: cool. Yeah, no.
0: Mike, out the show. Good morning.
4: How's it going, Mike?
0: What's
4: up? No way this woman did it. No way. My wife has been watching it diligently. numerous things. Okay. One, this guy was having an affair, okay? That's number one. Number two...
0: So? What does that have to do with anything?
4: Okay. No, I understand. He immediately got a life insurance on the kids right before they died.
0: Mm-hmm.
4: Then...
0: That's always suspicious.
4: Then, 100%. Then after, I guess her body was like 82 degrees or something like that, moments after she killed the kids, supposedly killed the kids... Where nurses and doctors were testifying that she would be comatose. There's no way that she could actually physically do it at that temperature when your body is 82. It's supposed to be 98.6.
0: Yeah, but she says that she was in a state that she didn't know what she was doing, so it could have taken over her body.
4: The only reason why, you're right. The only reason why she said she did it is because she kept on saying she did it. She told her. Over and over, he did.
3: Because like they said, like in the phone, because Patrick Clancy said when he got home, he found her first and went up to her and was calling 911, and there was a bunch of problems with the Wi-Fi, so he couldn't connect, so he couldn't call. But she clear as day said, "I killed the kids. They're in the basement." And then he said, "Like I was on the phone with 911 when she said it. You can clearly hear it." Well, during the case, they went back and listened to the phone call. All you can hear is her groaning, like she can't speak at all. And then the fire department gets there and the ambulance get there, and once again, she can still not speak or come up with any words because of the injuries from the fall.
1: By the way,
4: and
1: sir,
4: also, I think
1: those rumors of life insurance on the kids, that's false. It's already been proven false. It says armchair investigators and true crime content creators fabricated financial motives, falsely asserting that Patrick Clancy orchestrated a framing of his ex-wife.
3: There is a lot of fake stuff out there because of this case so popular.
2: This is the problem when
4: supposedly
2: people...
4: He got the kids cremated right afterwards where they couldn't do an autopsy. I don't know if that's... Like I said, I wasn't... My wife was showing me, telling me this. She sent me like a poll from, I think it was Fox, where 65% think that she didn't do it. There's like 2% with a hung jury, and then there's 30-something whatever percent that actually they did. obviously they have to prove.

0: that she did it. You know, I mean, it's a terrible story either way. She's paralyzed. You know, the kids are gone. But supposedly he had a $1.2 million, was it fund me or something like that? And he took the whole thing. It's just crazy either way.
1: Yeah, well, we'll hopefully find out some answers by the end of the trial. And I don't, yeah, Carmen.
2: I was gonna say the biggest thing is that, like, the police and the investigators just took his word on everything. Like I said, they didn't test the pills in the cup. They didn't test, they didn't even look for the watch. They didn't do most, you know, they didn't do their due diligence. You know what I mean? They just took the husband's word on my wife killed the kids.
1: Right. Well, she said she did.
2: No,
1: according to him.
2: According to him, yeah. You still have to investigate that. Like, his DNA was the only ones found on the bands.
3: It seems like a lot of this stuff is like internet, Instagram, TikTok stuff.
4: That again, with the kids being cremated, that's false as well. No evidence supporting that claim. It says they tragically passed away on January 24th. And then they were laid to rest February 3rd, which is, it says, timeline follows standard procedures.
3: Says he has a rock-solid alibi. Surveillance footage, store receipts, GPS records conclusively prove that Patrick was away from the home. He was picking up takeout food and getting medicine at CVS in Plymouth at the exact time of the attacks.
1: Yeah, so he didn't have anything to do with it. But Carmen is insisting that, or not insisting, but insinuating that maybe the lookalike ex-wife or a new girlfriend does.
3: This is the problem with social media.
1: Yeah.
3: Is people just put out stuff to get the clicks and then people just assume that it's real.
1: Right. Well, I don't know what the real story is, but
2: it's sad. I guess
1: we'll find out. It is totally sad.
3: It's horrific.
2: It's sad no matter what the outcome is, like with her.
3: Yeah. I mean, I think she's going to end up not guilty and going to a psychiatric home.
1: Yeah. But I mean, clearly she has mental issues.
3: For sure.
1: Yeah, and I don't care if she goes to a jail or a mental home. She was hopped up on
3: tons of drugs as well.
1: I wonder, how old were the kids?
2: Like four, like 5'3", and like 8 months.
3: Very little.
1: Oh, not that little, huh? I don't know. I'm trying to think, like, I don't think my wife could do it now. I mean, Joey would smash her. And I think Juliana would probably be able to get out of it. I don't think she'd have it. Just need some assistance.
3: Yeah, this is sad. I'm glad I haven't been following this.
1: I mean, it's a very interesting situation.
3: It's horrific, man.
1: No. This is not, every once in a while, in a lifetime, you'll get those stories, the mother kill the kid stories. Do you remember the one from New Tampa? There was one a couple of years ago.
3: Yeah.
1: The kids were just upset doing the homework, and the mother just walked in and shot him in the back of the head.
2: Yeah. Well, and the biggest thing about what you said, Gio, about like his GPS, the tracking, the video, and stuff like that, the only thing that is inconsistent with that, because again, remember, you're tracking his watch and stuff like that, which easily someone could put that on.
1: Right.
2: There was an email sent from inside the house when these murders were taking place from Patrick Clancy's, like, to his employees.
1: Yeah, but I have to tell you, also, I've sent emails and they haven't left for a while.
2: Yeah, I'm just I'm just saying that's one of the things that, like, they're saying, like, tracking him and stuff like that, like the consistencies. And there's so many inconsistencies in the stories that you have to look at them all. And without a proper investigation, it leaves too many unknowns.
3: This says this is what was presented to the jury in the court is what the alibi.
4: So they say the.
2: That's him saying.
3: Well, I'm saying people are getting the information from social media,
4: right?
3: And as opposed to they say this was what was
2: said. Oh yeah, yeah.
3: In court record, and this is the alibi.
4: It says possible verdicts is guilty of murder in the first degree, guilty of murder in the second degree, guilty of manslaughter, not guilty by reason of insanity, or just not guilty.
3: It's day four. They're definitely hung up on it. Don't know what the hell to do.
1: But it could be a matter of what charge.
3: Right.
1: You know, they're fighting over what charge. Now, this is going to sound insensitive, but if I may give you a little parenting trick, use this situation to scare your children.
4: Oh,
1: let them know. Let them know that kids can drive parents to do terrible things. Like, just don't sit down and read it to your kids, but like leave it open on a browser so that they can come by and see it. Just let them know that they have the possibility, parents have the possibility of snapping. Because sometimes kids need to remember that parents are just human beings too, and there's a strong possibility that if you push them too far, something like this could happen.
3: Jeez.
1: So just let the kids know. Leave your browser open and let them just get a wind of the story.
4: That is good parenting advice coming from Mike Kelton.
1: Thank you.
3: Listen, when I hear stories about shaking babies, I 100% understand. I get it.
1: Oh, yeah.
3: I would never. There was a time where my son was crying one time, and I was like, what is the problem? Like, I was losing it.
1: Gio, the and exact same thing happened to me. I remember exactly where I was. I was in the car sitting there when my wife was in Publix, and I was holding the baby, Joey, and he was screaming at me, and I thought, you just ate, we just changed your diaper, and he's screaming bloody murder. It wasn't just like the baby cry, it was the screaming, and I was like, what are you crying about? And I thought, am I going to shake this baby?
3: I did the same thing, and I'm like, I would never do that. But I could understand how somebody could get to the level where they would do that.
4: You know, it's terrible is a lot of times I want to shake other people's babies. Jamie Presley was kicked out of a California hotel for drinking, being loud, and putting her hands on another guest.
1: Sounds right.
3: That's hot.
4: Yeah. Who's complaining?
3: I like it.
4: Jamie Presley.
1: I don't like her for some reason. I think she's sexy.
3: Yeah.
1: But I don't like her.
3: Mm. She's funny in My Name's Earl.
1: Yeah, but I just Joe don't Dirt. Like her for some reason.
3: Yeah, Joe Dirt, she's good. Like, I don't know, I think she's a pretty funny actress.
4: I'm your sister.
3: Yeah. She looked good. I saw her at one of the Comic-Cons not too long ago.
1: She's definitely good looking.
3: She looked good, yeah.
4: They had a picture. It was three girls, and I forget who the third one was, but it was Jamie Presley, Margot Robbie, and somebody else, and they said at one point these were the same person.
3: Yeah.
4: Because they really do look very good.
1: Similar.
4: Yeah, there was one other one. I can't think of who it was.
1: Who would you pick?
4: Margot Robbie.
1: She's a gift to the world.
3: In my mind, she's Wolf of Wall Street
1: all day,
3: all the time. That's the life she lives.
4: And Jamie Presley's hot, but she's got a little bit like Margot Robbie, symmetrical, perfect face.
3: Yeah, like if you're with like Jamie Presley, text you and say, "Hey, can you pick me up a pack of cigarettes on your way home?"
4: Kelly Osbourne finally seems to be admitting that she was getting too thin. She says that she's getting better and she's getting help for it.
3: Yeah.
1: What is she doing? How is she getting so thin?
2: Ozempic.
4: I would imagine.
2: GLP-1, whatever.
3: That with not eating because your dad's dead. And
4: who knows whether she's doing drugs. She may be
1: that's true.
4: Doing that type of stuff. I don't know. I'm just saying.
3: Dad's dead. Marriage fell apart.
4: Right. You know.
1: Still ugly as all hell.
3: Yeah.
4: Much better than she was at a point. Like, she's too skinny now. But there was a point where you're like, oh, she turned around. She went from, you know, a little bulldog to looking a little bit better, whatever.
3: Yeah.
4: Carmen.
5: 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The Bone Bonus. 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It's who we are. This hour's Bone Bonus keyword is...
4: Good.
1: Good.
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1: All right, why don't we give you an opportunity to do that, and then we'll come back and we'll finish up news.
4: Yeah, we got a few more things. Joe, you know how you're always talking about the vibe?
6: Yeah.
4: Start thinking about vibes for different areas, different states.
1: Put it out, Joe.
4: Yeah, okay. Put out the
1: put
4: vibe.
1: Out the vibe. Put out
4: the vibe. I got some vibes.
1: Joe. Okay.
6: Yes.
1: I really wish there was hot dogs spinning this morning.
4: There can be.
1: I don't know. No. I'm just saying. I'm just saying. I got the Wayuns, but I cannot eat a hot dog.
3: Can you have the sandwiches? Or you want
6: me to go get a sandwich?
1: Yeah, you guys,
6: a sandwich.
1: Go get some sandwiches, Joe.
6: Okay. I'll bring them in.
1: Will you go get them?
6: Yeah.
1: All right. There's tuna. There's roast beef. There's turkey. All from Wright's Deli. You can't go wrong.
3: No.
1: All right.
4: Is that their tag?
1: You can't go wrong?
4: Right, Sally. You can't go wrong.
1: Oh!
4: I mean, if it's not their tag, that should be their tag.
1: I don't know. Trademark.
4: Yeah.
1: Trademark.
4: Right?
3: Marketing geniuses.
1: Wright's Deli. You can't go wrong.
4: Don Draper over here.
1: All right, we'll take a quick break, come back, and finish news. It's the Mike Calta Show. 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

0: on the show. It's 1025 The Bone. 800-771-1025 are the phone numbers to reach us. 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And right there at the top of the page, you'll see a big banner that says, find out what your home is really worth. You put your address in there. It's great for me because I hate talking to people. You don't have to talk to anybody. You don't have to do it at any particular time. You can find out 24 hours a day, 7 days a week by putting your address in there, getting a high-end offer for your home, a mediocre offer, and then an average cost of your home and even a cash offer, all from simply going to teamborum.com. And then you can find out if it's time really to sell your home. You maybe want to wait. You may want to call somebody and discuss it at Team Borum and find out, hey, this says I'm getting a pretty good offer here. Do you think it's time to sell? They'll help you out, and they'll tell you whether or not you can make some big-time money off it or whether or not you should hold it. In fact, the one time that I had used them, I called them up, and they said, nope, wait a little while. They said, it's too early. You're better off waiting till next year. You sell it next year, you'll make more money, and damn it, they were right. 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And of course, you know, if you have to sell your home, what do you want to do? You want to sell it fast and you want to sell it for the most money. And that's what they specialize in. 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Hit them up and tell them you heard about it on the Mike Kelton Show.
1: So I went to Wright's Gourmet House, and I went to their website, and it has a nice picture of the Wright's there, and it has the location.
0: Sure.
1: All the different, they do catering and all kind of stuff, but... they do cakes as well?
0: They do cakes. They have one of the, I forgot the cake now, but it's, does it have the name of the cake on there?
1: Let's see, cakes. It has traditional cakes, blah, blah, blah, order now.
0: Because one of their cakes is extremely popular.
1: Like the ganache or something?
0: No, it's just a, it's a white cake with it looks chocolate like a frosting.
2: White cake.
1: It looks like some sort of white coconut cake.
0: I forgot
1: cake.
0: The name of it.
1: There's a coconut cake or
0: no.
1: something? They have like wedding cakes.
0: Well, anyway, they make a great cake. They make great sandwiches. They make great food there, and their service is great. It's nice and clean.
2: It says
0: in there.
2: Their Alpine cake is
0: Alpine,
2: legendary.
0: That's the one,
1: oh,
0: the
1: there you go.
0: Cake,
1: yeah. So up top it says Wright's Gourmet House, and it says with the little banner, it says cake is love.
0: Cake is love, but we're missing out.
1: Wright's Gourmet House. Wright's. You can't go wrong.
0: Mm-hmm. It writes itself.
1: I mean, that's come on.
2: You really should take over their marketing at this point. We should at least email them and let them know.
0: I think they heard it.
1: You get, like it should be, Wright's, you can't go wrong, parentheses, Mike Helta.
2: Yeah.
0: 2026.
1: Yeah. Yeah.
0: This is the second time that we've had stuff catered for our house from Wright's, and it was both times, one was better than the other.
1: Yeah.
0: Fantastic.
1: Well,
0: stuff.
1: You repaid them with the new tagline.
0: Wright's like Gourmet Deli.
1: Yeah.
0: You can't go wrong.
1: Rob and Michelle Reiner's son, Jake, got married 8 months after his parents' death.
0: Oof.
1: Yeah, that's going to be rough.
0: Because
1: you figure...
2: He's the one that killed him or no?
0: No.
1: He is not the one that's the brother, whatever. But, you know, 8 months, you've probably known or been engaged and being ready to be married, and your parents are going to be there. And,
0: that's the worst.
1: Stuff. And then this, yeah, that's terrible.
0: Remind me, why couldn't the parents be here again?
1: Hey, and a guy that just got back from some third world country.
0: Yeah.
1: Hey, buddy, your dad coming by?
0: Hey, meathead gonna be here?
1: Jesus.
0: Yeah. And then no brother at the wedding either.
1: Nope.
0: God, poor guy.
1: And just awkward small talk.
0: Oh.
1: So.
0: What a sad
1: what's
0: situation.
1: What's new?
0: Yeah.
2: Two empty chairs in the front row.
1: Pictures.
2: Mm.
1: Yeah. This is something you're probably not going to do if you're a rookie and you're out there. Colorado Rockies rookie outfielder Cole Kerrig was benched for doing what?
0: I don't know.
1: What did he do? Rockies baseball player. He's a rookie, so hasn't learned this yet. You're not supposed to do this whenever you're out there on the ball field.
0: Was he drinking?
1: Not drinking.
0: Smoking?
1: Not smoking.
2: I don't know.
1: little interaction with the fans. They were playing against the Braves. He said, you guys are number one.
0: Oh, you guys are number one.
1: I got benched for giving the finger to Braves fans after he missed a catch and allowed two runs to score. Oh. He's like, damn it.
0: That's a rookie?
1: Yeah, rookie. Ooh. Yeah, it's a rookie move.
0: Rookie misses the catch and double birds the opposing team.
1: Fan. Yeah, yeah.
2: Yeah, it sucked, but you got to take the high road.
1: Yeah, you have to. And I mean, you have to know. I mean, even coming up, you've gotten that before where, you know, you do something and the other team's fans are like, you dropped it.
2: Remember the video of Baker last season where he's calling the guy in the crowd?
1: Oh, yeah, that's great.
2: Yeah.
1: As soon as they win, he goes, where is he?
2: And he's running over. I told you. I haven't told you.
1: Yeah. And then finally in news, last week, a map went viral of every state's least favorite state. We had talked about that, revealed supposed rivalries and all that type of stuff.
0: Did we talk about that?
1: Yeah, yeah. We talked about, you know, that Florida, I think, was the least favorite and only like two other states. And it was back and forth.
0: I don't remember that.
1: You don't remember a lot of stuff. Mm-hmm. Some states are less popular than others due to, Joe, vibes.
0: Oh.
3: See,
1: the people at Ranker.com have been voting on states with the worst vibes, and thousands of people have weighed in. They didn't really define vibes, but Joe knows what vibes are. Other than you can say it's something, you know, undefinable.
0: So these are the worst vibes.
1: Yeah. I have best vibes, worst vibes. Top 10 states that give off worst vibes or best vibes. What do you want first?
2: Full states?
1: Full states. You want best or worst?
0: Give me the worst.
1: The worst vibes. You want to take some guesses here?
2: California.
1: California, worst vibes? No.
2: West Virginia.
1: West Virginia, yes. Number seven.
0: Oh, wow.
3: Kentucky.
1: Ooh, Kentucky, yeah. No.
0: Arkansas?
1: Arkansas, number five, worst vibes. Okay.
4: Minnesota.
1: Minnesota, not the worst vibes.
0: Who's got the worst vibes?
2: Massachusetts.
0: Yeah, it's just basically Boston.
2: Boston.
0: Yeah.
1: No.
2: Oh. Worst vibes.
1: I can tell you number 10, Utah. No. Utah doesn't seem to be bothering anyone.
2: Utah, everybody was extremely nice, like ridiculously nice.
0: I love there. Utah.
1: And isn't Utah like nice and clean?
0: Yeah.
1: Fresh air.
4: And it's like Mormon.
2: Right.
1: Yeah.
2: Like,
1: yeah.
2: I disagree with that.
1: I guess bad vibes from Utah, according to this. Number 9, Oklahoma.
3: Oh.
1: This one makes a little more sense. Ohio.
2: Yeah, they number suck. 8.
1: Ohio.
4: Agreed. Sucks.
0: Yeah. I hate Ohio.
2: Yeah.
1: West Virginia, you got.
0: I hate Cincinnati. I don't hate the whole state of Ohio. I just hate Cincinnati.
2: I feel like Cleveland sucks, too.
0: I've never been to Cleveland.
1: I actually heard Cleveland rocks. if you're saying a state that has bad vibes, what state always gets the, you know, oh, what are you from?
0: The bad Jersey? Juju?
1: Jersey.
0: Jersey.
2: Oh, yeah.
1: New Jersey, number 6. Number 5, Arkansas. Number 4, Texas.
0: Oh.
1: I think you're getting bad vibes from Texas if you're a pussy.
0: Yeah.
1: You know what I mean? Like, I feel like that.
0: Hipsters aren't doing well.
2: Like, Texas. They'll just shoot you in Texas.
1: By the way, I saw a guy, and he's a young comedian, and I can't remember his name, but I did follow him because he said, please follow me if you like this. He said, guys that wear overalls and girls that wear overalls have completely different viewpoints on how life is. It's a, he goes, girls wearing overalls are into art. They're fun. They're easy breezy. Guy wearing overalls shoots squirrels off his porch and has a lot of racial. So it was really funny. It was a good comparison. Number 3, worst vibes out of all the different states. Florida.
2: Oh,
0: really?
2: That's ridiculous.
0: The vibe capital of the world.
1: Listen, Florida, man, you're giving off some bad vibes.
2: No, we got beaches. We got all the cool stuff in Florida.
3: We got Key West.
2: Yeah.
0: This is a vibe capital.
2: This is horrible.
1: Joe's here.
0: Yeah.
3: That's right.
1: Joe wouldn't go to bad vibes. Number 2, worst vibes for the state is Mississippi.
0: All right. I've only been to Biloxi.
1: They say number 1, top 10 states giving off the worst vibes. Number 1 is Alabama.
0: I've never been.
2: Yeah, that makes sense.
0: Pass through. That's it.
1: Alabama, you think, you know, cousins doing stuff, and my daddy uncle, and, you know,
0: that's so bad.
1: Uncle daddy, whatever. Best vibes or least worst vibes. What do you think best vibes?
2: I would have said Florida should be up there.
1: Yeah. And it's not.
0: Washington.
1: It's on the worst vibes. No.
0: Oregon.
1: What would you think would be number 1 out of all of them? What do you think would be number 1? Think of all the states.
3: Arizona.
1: Best vibes.
2: Best vibes.
1: It's almost like its own little thing.
0: That's why I said Washington, Oregon. Oh,
2: Hawaii?
3: Hawaii.
1: Yeah.
2: I heard that Hawaii, the locals are jerks.
1: Locals, I've heard, are jerks as well. And also, there's a lot of drug problems. In certain areas. Yeah. Obviously, there's very beautiful areas and very nice areas. Yeah. But yeah, there's a lot of
2: I have no desire to go to Hawaii. Yeah.
0: I know people from the mainland that live in Hawaii and they love it.
2: Yeah.
0: Like they've lived there for, you know, the past 30 years and they absolutely love it. But it is difficult for them to get stuff, you know, and that's why their gas prices and all that stuff is so ridiculous. But I guess if you've been there a long time, you fit in. But if you don't, you stick out like a sore thumb and they don't treat you very well.
1: No.
0: Yeah.
1: Howley.
0: I've never been there. And all the places I've been to, I've never been to Hawaii, and I have no desire to go.
2: I'm the exact same way.
1: I got to be honest with you. I feel like, and I may be completely wrong, I may step off the plane and go, oh, my God, this is gorgeous. I feel like we're in Florida. We're fine.
0: I'm sure it's beautiful. I'm sure it's beautiful, and I'm sure some of those black sand beaches are something else. But I mean, I have no desire to see it other than looking at pictures.
2: I mean, if someone was giving me a free trip, I would take it.
0: But right.
2: I'm not paying. And
1: Patrick Smith wants to fly us over there.
0: Eventually, my wife's going to want to go to Hawaii, and we're going to have to go. But I think that there's so many other places ahead of it that I would rather go.
2: It seems highly overrated.
0: Jen Epstein's pictures of Portugal. Were made me want to go tomorrow.
1: Yeah.
0: That place looks amazing. Yeah, with Jen and that hot chick she was with. Yeah, and it looks just like beautiful. Everything about it looks great.
1: Everybody's stealing my land.
2: Yeah.
1: Never been there. Plan on retiring in Portugal. So the best vibes, they say Wyoming, Wisconsin, Minnesota, all cold, by the way. Cold. Colorado, cold. Get out of here. Mm-hmm. New Hampshire, Montana, Vermont, Alaska, Maine, and number one, Hawaii.
0: Where do you think you would live if you weren't living in Florida?
1: If I wasn't living in Florida, I don't...
0: Like, where would top three states that you'd want to live in?
1: I don't want to live in California, but I hear San Diego is really nice.
0: San Diego is beautiful, but it's the same thing as kind of like, Hawaii.
1: I don't want to be in California. I would have to...
3: North Carolina.
1: Yeah.
0: That doesn't do it for me either.
2: I'm going somewhere in North Carolina, Tennessee.
3: Yeah.
2: That area.
3: Mountains.
1: I don't want mountains. Although I don't know, Colorado maybe.
0: Well, I think Colorado,
1: I don't want any cold. I don't want cold.
0: I do.
1: I don't want cold.
0: Yeah, I don't want Denver.
2: It's crazy cold.
1: You want cold until you have to live in cold.
3: Yeah.
1: You want a vacation in cold.
0: I want Mike Caltic living in Utah, or I mean in Colorado. Like I want to have one of those driveways as a heater in it.
1: Yeah.
0: So I don't have to shovel anything. Mm. That kind of stuff.
1: Yeah, but you're also dealing with the rest of Colorado, you know.
0: That's true, your
1: driveway is nice. What are you gonna ride up and down your driveway?
2: I see Bobby out there with his snowblower trying just to get out of that driveway. I don't want that.
1: I grew up in that. Yeah. I know what it's like. I don't like it at all. I didn't like having to scrape for a half hour to get this much ice out the window.
4: Yeah, exactly.
1: It's insane. And then you're driving and you just start spinning for no reason because you're on weird ice.
0: Carmen, I thought that if I boiled hot water and poured it on my windows, that it would break all the ice off. And all it did was freeze immediately, and it froze over my lock, so I couldn't get my key in the door.
3: Didn't crack the glass, too.
0: Yeah, I didn't think about it. I was young and stupid.
4: What I would do, I would just wake up, and the first thing I would do is wake up, go run out, turn my car on, blast the heat.
1: Yeah.
4: You know what I mean?
0: Well, now they got everything's on remote.
4: Yeah.
0: So you could do it all on remote now. It would be delightful.
4: But I didn't have that.
0: No, I didn't have that either. I barely had a windshield wiper that worked.
4: Right. So,
0: you know, I'm so traumatized by my old car that I don't like to drive with my windshield wipers on. I went and picked up Juliana last night, and it was raining, and I refused to put my windshield wipers on because when I had my Grand Am, I only had one windshield wiper, and the only way it worked is if you held in the water squirting button and you had to actually hold it. So I had to hold it while I drove a stick shift, and that was the only way I could clean one side of my window. And I'm so traumatized by that that now I'm used to driving without my windshield wipers on.
1: You know how none of us are handy at all?
0: Yeah.
1: And we're amazed when we can do something. One of the easiest things, and I'm going to preface this.
0: It's not easy.
1: It's so easy.
0: It's not easy.
1: It's so easy. And I was so proud of myself.
0: I mean, I'm
1: my
0: proud of you
1: windshield
0: for
1: wipers.
2: Oh, yeah.
0: Oh, no. I had to have I have to have AutoZone do it.
2: Oh, oh my daughter can combine do it for you.
0: Oh,
1: yeah.
0: Really?
1: Yeah. I bought them on Amazon. I thought I bought the ones that I already had because Amazon will have this fits your car.
0: Yeah.
1: You know, you put in your car and then it'll tell you that this goes with your car.
2: It'll save it, too.
1: Right. And so I was like, oh, I bought these before. I'll get them again. Whenever I got them again, they were the wrong size. And I go, oh, come on. What are we doing? So I got the right size. First off, the fact that I figured out they were the wrong size blew my mind. But then, yeah, I mean, it is literally pop, pop, pop, pop. I mean, that is it.
0: I don't know.
1: It is so easy.
2: You're basically a mechanic now.
1: I did that. I did that. And then my I have shutters. I have three windows up the front of my house, and I have shutters on either side, and they were starting to fade. And I power drill, took them off, painted them. Hung them back up. They look fantastic.
0: I'm
1: so proud of myself.
0: You need to do that too.
2: You have a power drill?
1: I have a power. Dude, I got a hammer drill.
2: Oh, wow.
1: I got a power drill. Oh, yeah. I got all I have.
0: It's a hammer drill.
1: Hammer drill goes into cement.
2: Oh, wow.
0: Yeah, I got none of that. I mean, I probably have them, but I don't know what any of them do. Yeah, we need to take the shutters off and paint those too.
1: I have a power drill, I have a hammer drill, and I almost started crying when my fence, I couldn't fix it myself. I was so frustrated. I literally was out in my yard, and I just went, like that was going to fix it somehow.
2: I would just set the fence on fire and get final one.
1: I told my wife, I go, I want to move.
2: Yeah.
1: By the way, my lawn guy, so great, came over in, you know, because the lawn guys have to go in and out of that, and it was stuck, and it was broke, and this. And I go, I have no idea. And he goes, yeah, I can swing by. Fixed it so fast.
0: Oh, really?
1: Like, yeah. So cool. Such a nice guy.
0: I need that.
1: Yeah. Thanks, Chad.
0: I don't miss. I never had I didn't drive my first new car until my first Daewoo endorsement in 1998. I never drove a new car before. I had my old Grand Am. Before that, I had my stolen Lincoln. And then I had my girlfriend's Mustang that she left me when she moved to New York. All of those were junk cars. But nothing as bad as my trainer. I was talking to him yesterday. His car has 187,000 miles on it and no air conditioning.
1: Oh. The 187,000
0: miles. I wanted to go buy a kid a car.
1: 187,000 miles is fine if you take care of it and maintain and stuff. No air conditioning is a whole different story. Yeah,
0: like that. No wonder why you're in such good shape. Sweating it out every time you drive.
1: Ooh, really. That is rough.
0: Mike, how the show? Good morning.
5: Hello, Mike. How are we doing?
0: Hello, K-pop Jason. How are you doing?
5: I'm good. I wish I could live in Washington and Oregon and California seasonally.
0: Well, yeah, seasonally would be nice. What is the K-pop situation out in those places?
5: Well, Korean idols always go to Seattle, and they have K-Con in L.A.
0: Yeah, you know that. I'd go to K-Con. I'd check out those chicks.
5: And the actors and the actresses and the food.
1: And the food.
0: I like the food.
2: Korean barbecue.
0: What's up next for you on the K-pop circuit?
5: I'm waiting for the next comeback after Red Velvet's comeback.
0: Yeah, aren't we all? All right, well, have a good day, K-pop Jason. Thank you. I feel like I travel into another dimension when he calls. I don't know what's going on. I feel like he's made of anime. Anyway. All right. Oh, that's it, girl? The Clancy chick?
1: Yeah.
0: What do you think's going to be? How will it end?
1: I think she's going to be found guilty. It is hard to prove insanity.
2: Yeah. I was reading, especially in that state.
1: Yeah.
4: I think the fact that they've been deliberating for 4 days, though.
2: Somebody's hung up on it.
4: Sure.
0: Some woman.
1: But you never know. They say whenever they come back fast, it's guilty. Whenever it takes longer. But, you know, there's been times where they come back fast and they're like, not guilty. And take longer and guilty. So we'll see. I mean, it could go multiple different ways, whatever. If I'm guessing, I'm going to say guilty. And people are going to freak out.
2: I'll jump back in when the Netflix documentary comes out like 5 years from now. And people are like, oh, my God, can you believe this story?
0: I say guilty, too. I think she's definitely going to come back. They're going to come back guilty. I think they're arguing over whether or not it's going to be manslaughter or murder.
4: I mean, I think her lawyer did a really good job. And then the prosecution, everyone hates her and them. Have you seen that? Like,
0: no.
4: Bows. That was going on for a while. The prosecution, the woman kept wearing bows every day, like giant Minnie Mouse bows.
0: Really?
4: And people hated it and they hate her. And that is a big, you know, part of the liberation. Like, if they don't like the lawyer, you know what I mean? Like, she has a better chance.
1: Yeah, you want somebody believable insanity. And doing all that stuff. Yeah, it's funny because Marcia Clark, remember Marcia Clark for the O.J. Simpson trial? Yeah. That was such a big trial and so popular and stuff. And they were like, she's ugly, ugly. Yeah. And then she had a makeover and they're like, ah, look at her. She got a makeover.
0: She did get a makeover in the middle of the trial.
1: Totally different.
0: Yeah.
1: Completely different.
0: How weird is that?
1: Yeah.
0: That's like that Greta Van Susteren that was on CNN or whatever she was on. Fox News.
1: Oh, yeah.
0: She had a plastic surgery and became an entirely different person that was like, no, I didn't have anything
1: done. Oh, yeah.
0: Yeah. I mean, her whole face was completely different.
2: She's fat. You ever know that?
0: No.
2: Oh, yeah.
0: Greta Van Susteren?
2: Yeah, yeah.
0: Really?
2: She's one of down below, fat ass.
0: Really?
2: Yeah.
0: No, I did not know that.
2: Yeah. I remember one time I saw her and she would like from the, you only see like her face.
0: Yeah, yeah, yeah.
2: Yeah, she's a tank ass.
0: Oh, my God. I did not. I got to go Google
4: keep
0: that.
4: Saying it.
0: What?
4: Geo.
2: What? That's true.
0: It's surprising.
2: I was shocked.
1: Yeah, because you don't see down below.
0: I had no idea.
2: Oh, wait, no, I'm wrong. I'm thinking of what's her
1: name? Nancy Grace?
2: Nancy Grace.
1: Oh, yeah, Nancy Grace. Yeah.
0: Oh, she's a fatty?
2: She's fatty. Yeah, yeah, yeah.
0: No, Greta Van Susteren's the one that changed her face.
2: Yes, I'm sorry, Greta. Not Greta Van Susteren, no tank ass. Nancy Grace, tank ass.
0: Really?
2: Yes.
1: Oh, yeah, you didn't know that?
0: No, I never saw her standing up.
2: Like the first time, I was like, whoa!
0: Oh, no, yeah. I gotta go look at that. Yeah. All right.
2: Because you only see her, you know.
0: We got to take a break. Another opportunity to win $1,000 is coming up at 10 o'clock before we get out of here. We'll also have a chance to win tickets in the next hour. And Acid Dom is going to join us at the top of the hour. It's the Mike Caltas Show. 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
1: Can you name three celebrities that died this month?
2: Dolly Parton.
1: Or in August.
2: Dolly Parton. The drummer, Frank Beard.
1: Mm-hmm.
2: And the actor, what is his name? It was in It and all Timothy.
1: Tim Curry,
2: yeah.
1: I did a thing yesterday. There had to be like 15 people that died this month.
2: Oh, I'm sure. Hayden
1: Panettiere.
2: Oh, yeah. Yeah, there was the singer, the girl from there was the girl from Donna Reed Show, Shelley Fabre.
1: Yeah.
2: There was a singer, somebody, I forget who it was.
1: Yeah, people dropping like flies this month.
2: Yeah.
1: And now Lionel Richie at the in the ICU, or at least was. And then, I don't know, he went to the emergency room. I don't know if he was in the ICU.
2: Right.
1: And then, who else? There was somebody else. There was Bret Michaels canceled his whole tour. That's crazy.
2: Celebrities that died in 2026. Tim Curry, some casting director, Hayden Panettiere, Michael Wright, who is in the Five Heartbeats, also on the TV series Oz. Bunny Levine, character appearances in Cadillac Man and Gilmore Girls.
3: Catherine O'Hare.
1: Catherine O'Hare.
2: Oh, Gio, didn't you get points the other day?
3: Oh, yeah, the dude from,
2: Medicine Society.
3: Yeah, he's been in the hospital.
2: Yeah, emergency Gio's pick. In first place now.
3: Yeah.
1: Oh, really?
2: Yeah, because he was only, I think, like 3 points behind Tony.
3: Something like that, yeah.
1: Oh, wow. I gotta start making some moves.
3: That guy was in, like, ICU for, like, 6 months.
1: We just let him sit there and nobody picked him up except for you.
3: Yeah.
1: Oh. Way to go.
2: Yeah, Gio is soundly in first place now. So Papap still 0 points for the year. Carmen 0 points. I have 169. Just in front of me is Ian with 171. Just in front of him is Mike with 181.
1: I'm in the running.
2: We all are.
3: Last year, Carmen was not in the lead for most of the year, and then Hogan died, and she blew up.
2: Right. Yeah. So, I mean, you're all kind of in it, but you and Ian are within, like, 20 points of each other.
3: Like, crazy things.
1: Yeah. What's Gio at?
2: And then you have Tony, who's the number two, at 393, and then Gio is in first place with 438 now.
1: Oof.
2: Yeah.
3: That's not safe.
1: That is pretty safe.
3: No way.
4: No way. You won. Congratulations.
2: No. Good job.
4: Can I send you the money now?
3: Of course.
4: half off? If I send it now?
3: No.
2: But you don't get it back.
1: Yeah, but then what if he doesn't win? Then you paid half to Gio.
2: Yeah.
1: He's won. Somebody else full.
4: He's definitely won.
3: I don't think so.
2: Mike, you have to get 257 points to get what Gio has right now.
1: I mean,
3: that's one death. Or
1: no,
3: you
1: it's two, not. Are you kidding
3: you
1: me?
3: Get two,
4: yeah,
3: you get two
4: a local,
3: in a week.
4: You call your shot.
1: I'm going to have to kill a kid who's been on the show.
2: Yeah. Get two in 1 week.
1: Yeah, that's true.
3: Listen, if Carmen quits, that's how I close the door.
1: Carmen's got 0 points.
2: Oh, yeah. The other day when
3: I got her is the bone pick.
1: Oh, if she quits the stage.
3: Yeah.
2: The other day when Carmen was very upset because somebody was being mean to her.
3: Yeah.
2: Gio was like, oh, she quits. I get so many points. Was not concerned, Carmen. Was not concerned.
3: I did not want Carmen to quit.
4: Listen, Gio texted me after the show begging me not to quit.
1: Why? Did you really?
3: 100% yes. Sure. I said, please don't quit.
1: I texted you after the show, too.
4: Yeah.
1: Well, why is mine different?
4: It's different.
1: Why? You said, Gio texted me after the show, and then I said, you yeah.
4: Yeah.
3: Mine was like, very sincere.
4: Yeah, Gio texted me begging
1: sincere.
3: Carmen does a lot over there, man.
1: Listen, I recognize that. I text Carmen sincerely. Mm. And said, I love you.
2: Mm. Carmen, I did not text you. Were you expecting a text from me?
4: No, yeah. I was not.
1: Were you expecting one from me?
4: No.
1: All right, then. So I exceeded my expectations.
3: Were you expecting one from me?
4: Yes.
5: I was just sending vibes, Carmen.
4: Thank you, Joe.
3: You're welcome. But yeah, we get so many points. Carmen's been here like 15 years. Oh, yeah.
1: Mm.
3: That closed the door.
2: A lot.
3: It's over. But I don't want that. I don't want that.
1: You seem like
4: you know what? I'll make your wish come true.
3: Please don't. Please don't.
1: I feel like Carmen's got an exit plan.
3: Oh, everybody's got an exit plan.
1: I feel like after this weekend, her and Chad had a long talk.
4: I'm not just going to leave willy-nilly.
1: You're not?
4: No, that would be terrible.
1: Leave us high and dry?
4: No, I'm an adult. I have to make sure I have an income coming in before I leave this job.
1: Chad Collins said, Chad said it would be okay. But he had something for you.
0: That doesn't mean it'd be comfortable.
3: Yeah.
4: Yeah. And it doesn't
1: mean I don't want you to do it.
4: And that's not what I want to do. Maybe that's not what I want to do.
1: What do you want to do?
4: I don't know.
1: You're a joy to talk to.
4: Well, I just don't know. What do you want?
1: Like, nothing. I don't want anything. I don't want to work
4: for you if this is how it's going to be. Jeez.
1: Mike, how's the show? Good morning.
5: Good morning, crew. How y'all doing today?
1: Good. What's happening?
5: So I got a couple things. First thing, I am a diehard Packers fan. I will be in town October 4th for the game. Any way a opposing fan can take part in the tailgate? If it's a no, I get it. But if it's not a no, I'd really like to participate.
1: Yeah, opposing fans are also always welcome at the tailgate as well. The only problem is it's not till October 4th. I don't even have like a list or anything yet to do. If you can call us the week of, I'd be happy to.
5: I will definitely. I'm going to call you probably several times. The other thing, I love sometimes I don't get to hear the show until the overnight. And right before the 8 o'clock word, there was a little boop. And then Galvin was screaming and Gio were screaming at you about farting.
1: Oh, you can hear it?
5: You could hear the fart on the air. And you know what? Farts are funny. Thank you very much.
3: Yeah, not when you're here, though,
1: thank
3: sir.
1: Thank you, sir.
2: It's not funny. It's a lot more gross
4: in the room.
2: Yeah, life.
1: Wouldn't say anybody's trapped here necessarily. Priscilla Slack is a nearly 85-year-old lady from Wesley Chapel. Are you familiar with her?
3: I saw this lady.
1: She's dealing with an unusual problem. She called Mencken. For more than 2 years, the government has routinely declared her dead. The poor lady is not dead. The mistake led to cutoff of benefits and tax issues. Slack says the problem began after her husband passed away 2 years ago. She said the consequences quickly spread beyond Social Security. First, they canceled her bank account. Then they canceled her credit cards. And then when she went to vote, she was canceled. At first, Slack thought the mistake would be easily corrected. I kept my sense of humor about it early on because we could all make mistakes and push the wrong button, she said. But Slack then said that every time she thinks the issue has been resolved, something else goes wrong. She said the problem originated with Social Security. Even after the mistake was corrected, other government agencies would periodically freeze her account until she had to prove to them that she was, in fact, alive. The most recent issue is with the IRS, which sent her a letter claiming that she filed her taxes with the Social Security number that belongs to someone who's deceased. Now, once again, Slack said she had to prove that she is not dead. Doing that, however, has been problematic. She says she has bounced back and forth between the Social Security Administration and the IRS. How am I supposed to deal with these agencies who can't deal with each other, she said. She said it's time for agencies to take responsibility for fixing the problem. And Aid on Your Side's investigator Shannon Benkin contacted the IRS and is working on it for her. Imagine that you had to prove to somebody that you're alive. Like, she can't just go down there?
2: Yeah.
1: You know, prove you're alive. Just show up there.
2: Just do a little dance.
3: They say, I'm alive. I'm alive. Hey, everybody.
2: All the politicians, they say there's all these dead people that are voting in elections and stuff.
1: I know, but this is clearly somebody else's fault.
2: Yeah.
1: This is somebody who filed the wrong paperwork or put in the wrong thing. This poor woman's got to deal with it the whole time, and it has nothing to do with her.
3: Is there any advantage to somebody thinking that you're dead?
1: Only if somebody's trying to kill you.
3: Yeah.
1: Or you owe somebody money.
3: Oh, that's true. I mean, I guess if your bank account's being frozen and you're not getting your Social Security and you're... little old lady is trying to get by.
1: Yeah. And then these dicks are telling you that you're dead.
3: I feel like Joe's been dead for years.
1: On paper.
3: On paper, yeah.
1: Mike, how the show?
3: Feel dead.
1: You don't look dead. Mike, how the show? Good morning.
6: Hey, good morning, guys. How you doing?
1: Good. What's happening?
6: Hey, you brought up Tabitha before, but if you remember, if you recall, there was a spinoff and... there was a chick that, I can't remember her name, but there was a chick that played Tabitha. She had her own show, but she was hot. I think it was back in the 80s, but I can't remember. So you were right. She was hot.
1: Yeah, thank you. But it was the older adult Tabitha that you're referring to and not the six-year-old that I was talking about from Bewitched.
3: He's right. There was a spinoff in 1977.
1: Was it something Hart?
2: Yeah, Lisa Hartman.
1: Lisa Hartman, yeah.
2: Yeah.
1: There you go. Didn't she marry Clint Black?
2: Lisa Hartman is, yeah. Yep.
1: Yep.
2: Meredith Clint Black.
1: That guy knows everything.
2: She was hot. She was hot.
1: Not beat me at
2: She's
1: prop
2: still
1: trivia.
2: Hot.
1: No, that isn't my type at all.
2: Yeah, you think she's weird hot? Looking. Weird looking.
1: Right?
2: I mean, attractive. Right, like, not ugly. Saying attractive people, she is attractive, but she definitely has, like if you said she was an alien and peeled her face off, I go, yes, that's the look that she has.
1: Hot.
2: Yeah.
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14: Mike, how the show? Good morning.
15: Hey, good morning.
14: How you
15: doing? I apologize if I'm a little late to the party, but I woke up this... Got it.
14: Thank you. Mm-hmm. All right, thank you. 800-771-1025 are the phone numbers. I heard them talking about this yesterday on Drew's show about the jet skier
16: that was killed by
14: lightning. How horrible is that, that you're here on vacation and you're out there just having a good time? And it reminded me of what we were talking about the other day of the lightning strikes and the thunder in this area. You can't play around around here.
16: And apparently this guy was just riding the jet ski when he was struck by lightning.
14: Oh, that sucks so bad.
16: That's why I don't mess around with lightning, man.
14: No, you
16: anytime
14: can't.
16: There's lightning, people like, oh, big deal. I'm out of here. See ya.
14: My favorite is the golfers. They'll blast that horn when there's lightning so that they can hear it throughout the golf course. So I can hear it, of course, in my house. And I'll know that there's lightning on, and they still play through. They're carrying little lightning rods in their hand and they still play through.
16: That's crazy.
14: Yeah.
16: A lot of times, you know, like when I go to these soccer games for the kids, they'll have lightning delays. And it's like once there's a lightning strike within 10 miles, you have to wait 30 minutes. And then every time there's another lightning strike, the timer resets 30 minutes. Oh.

0: I mean, I guess the odds are very little that you'd be struck by lightning.
1: Yeah, I mean, think about it. This guy.
0: But it happens all the time, it seems like.
1: This guy thought there's no way in the world he's getting hit by lightning just scooting around in the ocean.
0: I'll just keep riding the jet ski, no big deal. Mm. Boom.
1: Carmen.
2: Yes.
1: What do you got planned this weekend?
2: Football. Same thing every Friday for the next two, 3 months.
1: Well, I didn't know. I'm not trying to invade your privacy, but I had Luke's got to take my dogs, and he said he was taking your dogs, so I didn't know if you guys were going away somewhere.
2: No, we have Luke taking our dogs every Friday right now.
1: Oh, so you could do your football stuff.
2: Yeah, because we're just not home, you know what I mean? And I'm leaving the house by like 3 o'clock, and then we're not getting back until midnight. Ooh. So they're just alone, you know?
1: Do you ride a bus?
2: Yes, for away games, but this week it's home. And I actually have a wedding before the game this week. So this week is going to be crazy.
1: Who's getting married?
0: Oh, you didn't get invited.
1: Another wedding I was not invited to?
2: Yeah. Thor is getting married.
1: Oh, really?
2: Yeah.
1: That guy's not gay?
2: He's not.
0: The person married with him at the wedding?
2: Yes.
0: Yeah, I met them.
2: That
0: very
2: was
0: nice.
2: That was his fiance. So their wedding is this Friday. So
1: who gets married on a Friday?
0: In football season.
1: Yeah.
2: Well, it's football season, so one, but also it's probably a lot cheaper.
0: What a dick move.
1: Yeah. Get married on a high school football Friday.
0: Thor's very nice. I like that.
2: Listen, it's better than getting married on a football Sunday with football. Yes. NFL. Yeah. You know what I mean? Like that's
0: technically it's before the NFL season, so
2: right.
0: All right. He's allowed.
2: So it's kind of it's just within the time, whatever. But yeah, the wedding's early.
3: Maybe they ran their numbers, and the number of the Friday is better than the Saturday.
1: Yeah. So wait, there's no games this weekend.
0: College football starts this weekend.
1: Right, but there's no games, no pro games this weekend.
3: September 9th is the first NFL game.
1: That'll be the first one, so that's the first one at my house.
0: No.
1: Why?
3: But that's not the box.
0: Thursday night.
1: No. I mean that weekend, the 11th or whatever it is.
0: That weekend, yeah.
1: Yeah.
0: A week from Sunday.
1: All right, I'm going to plan this. Joe, are you coming?
4: I don't know. It depends on Annette.
1: Joe's not coming.
4: I mean, I can't just leave her there.
1: Gio's out. Hours. Gio's not going to come till kickoff. You're not coming.
0: It depends on Annette. I don't think I come.
4: I mean, I could bring her.
1: Listen to her. You got to get upstairs.
3: The September 9th is a Wednesday.
0: Oh, Wednesday.
3: Yeah, Patriots and Seahawks. And then Thursday, you have the 49ers and the Rams. And then on Sunday is the 13th. Sunday, you have the Buccaneers at 1 o'clock. They're playing at the Bengals.
1: Okay.
0: Yeah. So for tomorrow is the first NFL game.
1: Yeah.
0: I like it.
3: By the way,
1: I'm going to start betting. I can't wait to start betting.
0: You can bet now. All the lines are up.
1: I know, but I need to see the Galvin Gambles.
0: Yeah.
3: It'll be up. It'll be going. And I have some interesting things coming for football season as well. By the way, it looks like I will. Yep. No Steelers. So you're fine.
1: You're in?
3: Yeah.
1: All right. Good.
3: Oh, no. Steelers are one. Yep. Nope. Out. Yeah. I was looking to see if it was the same time, and it is. Yeah.
1: It's going to be me and Annette sitting on the couch. Mike Caldas Show, good morning.
5: Hey, what's up? Hey, so the first game is actually on Wednesday.
1: Yep. Yep. We just figured that out. Thank you, sir. All right. Appreciate you.
3: By the way, I would like to point out the odds of getting struck by lightning in any given year are less than 1 in 1,000,000. It says about 1 to 1.2 million, according to the Center for Disease Control Prevention. The odds of hitting the lottery, multiple state lottery jackpot like Powerball, are 1 in 292.2 million. So you have a better chance of getting hit by lightning than you do winning the lottery.
2: And I always heard, like, growing up, you're not supposed to take a shower when it's
4: I've heard that too.
2: Storming. And again, it's very rare. But it, like, someone's shower blew up because their house got hit by lightning.
1: Yeah, dude. Back in the day when we had hardwired phones, that was another thing. You could get hit lightning. You feel the static on the phones.
3: If I get struck by lightning in the shower, I'm naked in the shower, struck by lightning, I'm a superhero.
2: No.
3: I just have lightning bolts going. You can't really, I look kind of naked, but you're not sure.
1: I'm all fat and naked in the shower and I get struck by lightning. I just hope the house burns down.
0: Yeah, what a way to go. Yeah. That'd be the worst.
1: Yeah, just laying there all.
0: Your wife's like, did you hear that lightning? And there was a big thud. What?
1: I fell off my little bench in the shower.
0: Being found dead naked in the shower.

0: Oh, no.
1: The worst.
0: It is the worst. Dude, I told you one time when we lived in Land O'Lakes, I stepped out of the shower and I fell. And I fell forward, and yeah. I thought, I'm going to die, and this is how they're going to find me.
1: Hit
0: this
1: your head
0: is,
1: on the counter or something, yeah.
0: This is how they're going to get me.
2: Oh, I fell getting out of the shower one time, and it was shower curtain, ripped it completely down, grabbed towel rack, ripped that off.
0: Like Psycho.
2: And was just laying there laughing my ass off. I was like, what an idiot. Because I went to like step, it was a tub shower.
1: Yeah.
2: Went to step, I clipped my foot and just went,
1: it's just bare ass naked. Yeah.
0: That's why they have those old people showers. Like, oh, yeah. The bathtub's yeah. open like a little open door.
1: I'm fine with that.
2: Luckily, I was in, you know, decent enough shape to where I was laughing about it. Because, yeah, it could have been like head off the toilet and you're dead. Broken neck, just laying there.
0: Mike Calder Show, good morning.
3: Hey, Mike, good morning. Hey, can you do me a favor and explain? Seems like every radio station says they're the number one radio station. How do those ratings work?
0: So if you're number one within your demo, you're like they break down the demo. So there's 18 to 34 year olds and 25 to 54 year olds. Then there's men 18 to 34 and women 18 to 34. And then there's 12 plus. Then there's a, so like really, if you look at the number one station in the entire market, it's WDUV. They're usually the, I think I haven't seen the ratings, in a little while, but that's what I think is the number one station. But when you break down the demos, the number one, advertiser, rating is the, adults 25, 54. And that's usually where we're number one. But you know, it'll bring like some stations are like Magic is target demo audience is women. So if they're number one, women 18 to 34, they're number one.
3: Gotcha. Thank you.
0: Yeah, no problem. Mm-hmm. See?
1: All right.
0: Man, I love people have questions.
2: We're number one with inquisitive listeners.
0: That's right. Last call. Good morning. Mike Calder the show.
4: Hey, Mike.
0: Yes, sir.
4: The reason you don't take a shower when there's lighting is because the plumbing used to be copper.
0: Ah.
4: And so the lighting could strike the ground outside and it would run right into your bathtub.
0: Ah, but it's not that way anymore?
4: Well, most of it's plastic now.
0: Right. Now, if you have an old house, though, be careful. All right. Thank you for the heads up, sir.
1: I'm not taking chances.
5: Right. Same.
1: I don't want to be dead in the shower.
0: No. No. Don't want to be fat and naked.
1: Nope.
0: Ike Barinholtz?
2: Yeah.
0: Has a, you know, he's won Jeopardy a bunch of times.
2: Yeah, yeah.
0: He's got a show now, a podcast where he does quizzes. I've been great at it.
2: You don't remember anything.
0: No, what?
2: Literally told you that.
0: You
2: yeah.
0: did?
2: Yeah, I'm the one who told you.
0: Well, I've been playing it online. I've been watching his podcast and playing along.
2: Mm.
0: I'm better than Adam Scott.
2: Mm-hmm.
0: I'm smarter than a lot of funny people.
1: Take the Jeopardy test like Cody does.
0: No, because last night was the exact reason why I don't want to take the Jeopardy test.
2: Well, remember, I gave you the questions.
0: Yeah. I know, but because
1: they have the online version, and it'll rank you or whatever.
0: Last night it said the question was they named this tournament after him because of the red sweater he used to wear during the tournament.
2: I was you like, said Mr. Rogers.
0: Mr. Rogers.
2: Was it Bobby Knight?
0: It was Arnold Palmer.
2: Oh, Palmer.
0: And I said, Mr. Rogers. And I would have said that with such confidence.
2: Yeah, huh?
0: Who is Mr. Rogers?
2: Slam the thing down.
0: And they would have just laughed in my face. And I had like three of those back to back where I was so confident with my absurdly wrong answers. That's why I don't want to be on Jeopardy.
2: Yep.
0: The chance that I do okay is a lot less likely than the chance of me throwing out just embarrassing answers.
2: Because when you see people that are on there and they're just failing and like the other contestants have, you know, $8,900. This one has $12,400. This one has $200. You're just like, oof, what are you doing on there?
0: No, nothing's worse than not being able to go to Final Jeopardy.
2: Yeah.
0: Because you didn't have enough money.
2: Yeah.
0: They just escort you off the stage.
2: Very rare. Didn't make it through.
0: Yeah.
1: A buddy of mine I used to do radio with in Tallahassee, he was on The Weakest Link.
0: Oh, really?
1: He got to the finals and lost like this little old lady.
0: Yes.
1: But he got pretty far and won a couple $1,000.
0: Oh, man. All right. I got to take a break because Acid Dom's going to be in the studio when we come back. If you'd like a question with Dom, get on the phone lines right now. Oh, baby got a little Wright's Gourmet Daily Hiccups. 800-771-1025. 800-771-1025. Number one with inquisitive people, if you got a question for Dom, get on the phone lines now, and we'll take those calls after the break. It's the Mike Calder Show. 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

0: 800-771-1025 of the phone numbers. Asa Dom should be in the studio with us right now. Dom, how are you doing?
1: I'm doing good. Good morning. Happy Tuesday, everybody.
0: What's going on in the lawyer world?
1: Oh, we're just back at it. The fourth week of school. It's going to be a month at the end of this week. Is crazy because I just feel like they just went back yesterday.
0: Yeah.
1: So they're just flying through everything, and then you got the fall. September 1st is today, so we got chaos and mayhem. I'm trying to get some things done with the state attorney's office and some of my PI cases with adjusters. If not, well, you're just going to set and pick and go. It's just get these things set and start trying some cases. So,
0: I hate to bother you with minor stuff. But I was tempted to call you.
2: Trouble with minors again?
0: No.
1: Allegedly.
0: No, that is not true.
1: Allegedly.
0: Not
1: true. Allegedly.
0: I got several. I for some reason, the credit card that SunPass had for me was coming up as expired, even though it wasn't. So they hadn't been able to bill my card for some time. So my bill ranked up. And I end up having to pay it all off the other day, but all I could hear is Dom in the back of my voice going, "You should have had Mama's call. Mama's call."
1: Well, didn't we address that issue? Last year
0: it's the second time it happened.
1: I mean, Stan, Mike, we've got a file, on that case for you at the office. So the contact names of or the individuals at the toll authority, the email. So you just you call Mama's and you say, "Hey, the issue came up again." She goes right to the file. She can call the folks or send an email saying, "Hey, regarding our client, Mr. Calta, we have another issue here. Can we look into this?" I mean, it's literally, quite simple. And a lot of clients, when they call me back, we've got stuff saved in the computer system. Everything gets scanned. So if something goes sideways or another issue happens, it's not that difficult to kind of pick up where we left off, so to speak,
0: right?
1: To fix a problem that happened. That's the same for every client, civil, criminal, traffic, or across the board. But no, that's what we do. Even if it's small in your eyes, it's certainly something we can handle. So it's less stressful.
0: Yeah. Well, I just paid it like a sucker.
1: You owed it. It's fine, but you don't want to fall into a loop where 6 months from now, then you get another bill that comes in, or what happens, or if there is a calculation error, or if you want to contest it, and then you kind of let it, you kind of let it snowball, and then it just gets, it'll just wipe out the whole village.
0: That's what happened. There'll be a lot of snowballing.
1: We don't want it.
0: All right, let's get to the phone calls. If you got a call for Dom, get on the phone lines now, 800-771-1025. Woody, good morning. You're on with Ask the Dom. What do you got, Woody?
3: Good morning, Mike Calta Show. Just a quick question. Is there any situation that would allow the company I work for to access my personal phone's text messages?
1: Well, if you use that for company or business purposes, I would surmise that would be one way. There would be some type of agreement or arrangement between, I don't know, a lot of folks have contracts depending on the type of employee you are. But, usually, no. I mean, if it's a personal phone that's not paid for by the company, then it's separate. It's bifurcated. It's one has nothing to do with the other. But
0: why they want to do that to you, Woody?
3: No, they did it. And I did have a business phone with them, but I did also do business on my personal phone. And during an ethics investigation, they actually handed me a piece of paper with a personal text for my personal phone, but it was a business text.
1: Well,
3: I'm curious what to do about that.
1: Well, that's where you're kind of getting to a gray area, because you're using your personal phone for business. So you're kind of commingling some things. Do they pay for both phones, or are both phones on an account that they pay for?
3: No, completely separate, and I pay for the personal phone.
1: All right, well, then you shouldn't be using the personal phone at any rate for business. Now, whether or not it's legal for them to access the information on the personal phone is going to come down to the agreement you have with them based on contracts, or how did they get that information? How do they even have your personal cell phone? What did they send in a request to your provider, AT&T or Sprint or what have you? What exactly was the mechanism that they got the text?
3: My assumption is that since my business email was on my personal phone, and I've used my business computer to charge my personal phone, et cetera, that's how they access the information.
1: You got to go to HR.
0: Yeah.
1: You got to go to HR and find, why are you guys, you know, doing an ethics investigation on a personal text that has nothing to do with the business? And then what the answer to that is you got to email me back and tell me what HR tells you or what your agreement is with this company. And then I'll get Sean Estes on at ASAP because he's our employment law attorney. He's fantastic. He's in the network. But you got to do a little bit more investigation. You got to give us a little more information in order to guide you in the right direction.
3: Okay, one last question. I do have a consultation with a lawyer coming up in a day or two. Should I have the lawyer contact HR, or should I do it personally?
1: No. I would. You're the employee. You know, I would suggest to you,
3: former employee.
1: All right. Well, that's different. I didn't catch that earlier. If you said that, I didn't hear you. I thought you were still employed. But if you're a former employee, I do not know to what extent they'll communicate with you because you're no longer employed. I didn't realize that, or I didn't hear that. So if that's this, I mean, you can still contact HR and say, hey guys, I'm a former employee, but I've got a question. That's non-adversarial compared to when you have an attorney do it. So you got nothing to lose but the time of a phone call. So I would call as a former employee and say, hey, I got a question for HR. See if they'll talk with you. If they don't, then go ahead and make your appointment, your meeting, your consultation with that lawyer, and then let he or she handle it for you moving forward. But you got to do a little bit more information. That does seem suspect that they would have access to that. And that doesn't, to me, it doesn't sound, the optics of that doesn't sound right.
3: And would a phone call or an email be smartest?
1: I would do both. You can do a phone call, and then whatever is communicated in a phone call, you back it up in an email. If you do a phone call and leave a message, you back that up in an email. There's nothing wrong with memorializing whatever it is you do or say, over, even if it's just leave a message. I do that with adjusters and state attorneys all the time. Just left you a message this morning. Please give me a call back in this case, or pursuant to our conversation this morning, well, I appreciate your communication. This is what we discussed, and you just put memorialize it. You do both.
3: All right. Cool, Dom. Right. Thanks so much.
1: You're welcome.
3: Great show, guys.
0: Good luck, Woody. Thank you.
1: Yeah, back things up. If you can, even if you and I have a phone call and I want to, for whatever reason, put it in writing. Hey, Mike, you know, pleasure talking with you this morning. You know, per my instructions to you, you're going to do X, Y, and Z. You know, and then now you have something where a client comes back and says, well, you never told me to do that. Well, let me pull up the email that I sent you, sir. You know, and then there you go. Or to the prosecutor, well, I didn't make that offer. Well, hang on 1 second. Here's an email where you extended that offer to my client. Mm-hmm. You know, and again, it's not being a jerk. It's just that, hey.
0: Covering your ass.
1: Well, correct. You know, a lot of things going on. People are busy. A lot of people get emails. Sometimes it's junk and spam. And you just want to CYA just to make sure, good line of business. The number one complaint in Florida for lawyers to the bar is lack of communication or failure to communicate.
0: Yeah. I complained about you to the bar. Too much communication.
1: Too much communication.
0: Too much. That won't leave me alone.
1: That's the other way. That's the other way. Yes. Yeah. I wake up in the morning. Good morning, Mike. It's time for the show.
0: All right. Let's grab some more of these phone calls. If you want to get through, the lines are open, 800-771-1025. Just give Carmen your name and what you're calling about, and we'll get you on the air so you can talk to Acid Dom. And then, of course, if you don't get through today, you can always call his show tomorrow, which we'll discuss here in a minute, to find out what's happening on tomorrow. Do you know what's coming up on tomorrow's show?
1: Well, wide open. Last Wednesday, I had to pivot because I ended up going back to high school. So it was parent night at the Academy of Holy Names. So for my daughter's school, I ended up being in class, and I had to meet all of her teachers. So last minute pivot, John and everybody was nice enough to throw a best of in because I didn't realize how chaotic it was going to be with the timing. Mm. So tomorrow night's show, I was going to do what I did last week, is going to be an open mic. A lot of time with the listeners, you know, you get into it because, you know, I've had a lot of guests on with the recent elections and the primary. So I wanted to kind of, you know, tone it down a little bit with all the guests in studio, kind of, you know, focus a lot on the listeners and not, you know, I mean, it's great content. We have, you know, wonderful guests in. There's nothing wrong with that. But every now and then I want to make sure I focus on the listeners, their calls, their questions, especially if you don't have time in the morning. So that's what I'm going to do tomorrow. And I apologize to everybody that I had to pivot last week because I went back to high school.
0: All right, well, let me put some of these calls on hold real quick, and then I will come back and I will grab some and put you on with Acid Dom, like Jason. Jason, good morning. You're on with Acid Dom. What do you got?
2: Hey, how's it going, Mike? Yeah, I got a question for you. Back in 99, I received a felony charge. I did all my jail time, everything that was all taken care of, everything is paid. I wanted to find out if there's any way to expedite the process with the Department of Clemency at Tallahassee. Like, if I could get, like, maybe someone to write a letter to the governor to try to get a pardon to get my rights restored. Do you have any regards on, like, how I would do that to expedite this process? Because my file was filed in 2013, so, and I called probably about 2 weeks ago and they said it's still pending. Do you know how to expedite this process?
1: Yeah, so what happened is you had an adjudication if you spent time. So what you want to do is you want to alleviate the conviction. You know, you don't want to be a convicted felon, and then what happens with that is that allows you to have the restoration of your civil rights, namely firearms, if you want your right to vote, you know, if you want to have liquor license. There's a lot of different things that you can have when you have your rights restored. So unfortunately, the attorney that I had in network for many years, Reggie, has since retired. So he used to do restoration of civil rights or clemency actions is what you're referencing. If you want to email me, I can refer you to who I use a lot is the local bar association. Are you, what county are you based in?
2: Pasco County.
1: Pasco County. Well, any county really can help because it's going to be a statewide issue. But, you know, the answer is if you do have an attorney to assist you to move it forward.
2: Have an attorney. Yeah, I'm sorry. I didn't mean to cut you off. But I did have an attorney. I went back to the attorney and he said that there was nothing that he could do. They couldn't expunge the case because I was adjudicated guilty on a violation of probation.
1: Well, yeah, there you go. So that's what I mentioned. So for folks listening that might have a similar issue, that's why I explained, well, what is an adjudication? You know, you're a convicted felon. Now, if you did a violation of probation, then you multiply that by two. So the question now becomes, and you want to maybe get clarification from your attorney, is did they make a decision on that request for clemency? Because if you went in 13, because usually, I mean, 10 years, I mean, well, we're 26 now, so that would be, what, 13 years. You know, that seems a little long. I mean, it's a lengthy process. Sometimes it could be 5, you know, 8, 9 years, something like that. But now you're at 13. I'm wondering if they've made a decision and denied it, but you just didn't get clarification as to that notification. I would circle back with your lawyer, because if they shot you down for the two issues, because a violation of probation actually, depending on the type of VOP, could be a second criminal charge if it's non-technical. You know, so there's a lot of subtle nuances with criminal law. I don't want to drown you in the weeds here, but you know, we would need more information. But it sounds like your lawyer would know that you hired. I would circle back with he or she and communicate fully. Did they send a denial, and then you just didn't realize that that's the status from the Department of Department of Executive Clemency in Tallahassee, and then the only other option left would simply be what you just mentioned earlier, is an actual pardon from the governor, because then you're not going to be able to get the restoration of civil rights through the other mechanism, short of a pardon.
2: Right, exactly. That's the right kind of route that I wanted to go, because I have a lot of proof. I mean, I've been married for over 20 years. I've held a job for 13 years.
1: Yeah, but that's political. That's now a political issue. So you've got to be in well with the Republican Party. You've got to be in with the Federalist Society. You got to be in with some folks that are close to the governor. So now that's more of a political request when pardons come into play. That's really no different than the federal government. You know, that comes, you know, people hire folks that specialize in seeking pardons, you know, based on political connections and affiliation. So you're going to have to probably pivot to that. And your lawyers should know that as well, that you hire.
0: All right. Good luck to you, buddy.
2: All right, thank you guys.
1: That's a tough process. Trouble. There's no easy, quick remedy for that, because it's such a narrow. It's just a narrow pathway, Mike.
0: Yeah.
1: To get there, and then if you get to a dead end, then the only way around it is political. To get somebody knows somebody knows somebody, you get into the inner circle, see if you get on the list, see if you can qualify to get the pardon.
0: Or Dom, you could just stay out of trouble.
1: Well, this happened in 99. And I mean, it sounds like he's, you know, he made a mistake. He's corrected that. His life's back on track and he wants whatever. He wants to get his rights to vote. He wants to have his, you know, gun rights back. You know, he's moved on. He's a different, changed person. Those are important factors.
0: Yeah.
1: But if he's got a violation in there and there's a couple other things hanging him up, we don't know the full history, obviously, because it's just a brief call. You know, there might be some other things jamming him up that he didn't tell us.
0: All right, we got a bunch of other calls. I'm going to try and blow through a couple of these before the bottom of the hour. Let's go to Nick. Nick, good morning. You're on with Ask Dom. What do you got, Nick?
4: Hey, what's up, Mike?
0: How are you doing?
4: Good. So, Dom, quick question. I spoke to Falkenberg yesterday, but I forgot to ask one question. I am in front of an imminent divorce.
1: Yeah, I received your email, and you spoke with Jason?
4: Yeah, I did. He answered me. Well, he had one issue. He said, you're effed.
1: Well, Jason will not lie to you. I mean, the folks in my network are just like me. They're going to talk to you straight. He's not going to charge you if he can't do anything for you. So that's actually a courtesy, you know. So, but go ahead. I didn't mean to interrupt you. Go ahead.
4: I got exactly what I wanted from him. My only question to you is, so I own a house. I own mortgages. But we are on a deed. How do I hide all the money from the property? From
1: First of all, if you have a further question for Jason, you got to circle back and call Jason, number one. Number two, lawyers cannot give you advice on how to be deceitful or to be disingenuous. Oh. When you call, especially when you call any lawyer and you do a consultation, a lawyer should not give you advice on how to break the law or how to conceal things, let alone
4: I don't want to break the law.
0: May I suggest you offer to take her hiking so you guys could discuss the...
1: If it's marital property, Jason said, I don't know how you're going to be able to get around that. I appreciate the question, but no, I can't... Well, advise you how
4: to be deceived. My problem is I owned everything before we got married.
1: All right. Well, I mean, there's certain ways to address things. I mean, you don't have to go through divorce in the sense where it's litigious. You can do collaborative divorces, which is non-adversarial. If you guys can look, a lot of the judges that have come on my show that are circuit court family law judges always like when parties come to them with an agreement where the judges do not have to take testimony, make decisions. They would like the parties to sort it out. So if you can come to a resolution with, the soon-to-be ex, that is the best option. And you can go through collaborative divorce, which is non-adversarial. But I understand the premise of what you're talking about. But the nuances, circle back with Jason and let him walk you through the process of, what's on ownership, the deed, marital property, what was before.
4: He knows all that, and we talked about it. Good. He said, you're aft.
1: Well, I don't know why. I don't know what you expect me to tell you anything different on the morning show that he told you yesterday in confidence. I'm not going to step on his toes, and I'm surely not going to tell you something to be deceitful, because that would be improper.
0: May I say, just dicks, you go buy two sleeping bags and a tent, and you say, honey, let's head to the mountains in North Carolina this weekend, and then you know what to do from there, sir. Good luck to you. It's not legal. Thank you. It's not legal, but it is certainly going to help.
1: We need the disclaimer. Galvin, can you please read the disclaimer?
0: No.
5: Whatever Mike says is true.
0: Ryan, good morning. You're on to ask Dom. What do you got, Ryan?
6: What's up, Dom? What's up, guys? Question. My sister doesn't clean houses, but basically takes care of a couple of houses where, they'll leave stuff around, straighten out, fold laundry, maybe do a couple of dishes. I guess you would say that, but not like it's a lot like mopping and stuff like that. So I guess adjacent to cleaning. Anyway, she was cleaning something and hurt herself, sliced her thumb. She had to go to the emergency. Is there any legality to that? I mean, basically do anything to the homeowners, or it's nothing that she wants to, but she was just wondering if there was any kind of legal action.
1: Well, yeah, I mean, potentially. I mean, if you ever injure yourself in any capacity on the property of another, there's always a possibility of making an insurance claim on the coverage associated with that property. If it's a homeowner's policy, if it's a business policy, premise liability is the concept you're talking about. Now, whether or not it's a successful claim is going to be contingent on, was there any negligence on the part of the homeowner? And the answer here doesn't seem like that's the case, because if she sliced her own hand, then that is what it is. Now, you do have, certain policies have what's called MedPay coverage. That's more akin to, commercial policies and necessarily homeowners, but sometimes they have them, which means that regardless of liability, if you're injured, there's a certain amount of coverage that might be available up to a certain threshold. And that's just, you know, kind of basic generic covers. Like if you trip and fall or if something happens, it might be $1,000, it might be $5,000. So sometimes you have those, but you won't know that until you make a claim under the type of policy associated with the property. However, the negligence really falls on her because she sliced her own hand. But legally, the answer to your question is, does she have a potential claim? The answer there is yes. I just don't know how successful it is. So the answer to your question is yes. However, it's going to be very difficult for her to probably have a successful claim because the negligence falls directly on her and not the homeowner. Now, if the homeowner
7: fell into her,
1: and that caused her to cut, now you have a different factual scenario. So that's the answer to your question.
7: Gotcha. Okay. All right. Appreciate it. Thanks, guys.
1: You're welcome.
0: And tell her to be a little more careful next time.
1: Well, I mean, you know, can you make a claim against the homeowners? Yes. You know, but who's responsible at the end of the day? If they didn't do anything wrong, they weren't negligent. You know, it's the individual that, you know, cut themselves.
0: Yeah, that's it. Well, Dom, thank you for helping out our listeners today. And if you didn't get through today, you have an opportunity to call Open Phone tomorrow night on the Ask the Dom Show, 800-771-1025. 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
1: You're welcome. Absolutely. Thank you, Mike. Appreciate it.
0: We will take a quick break. We got some tickets to give away. We'll do that next on 102.5 The Bone.
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0: 102.5 The Bone. Your shot at winning $1,000 is coming up with the Bone Bonus at 10 o'clock before we get out of here this morning. September, October, November, December, January, February, March, April.
1: Very good, Michael. Now do numbers.
0: Okay, 1, 3, 5, 7. I was looking at the cruise.
1: Yeah.
0: Trying to think of how far the cruise out.
1: It'll be here.
0: Before you know it, right?
1: Yeah. Once football season starts, you think, oh, 18 weeks. That's so far away. And then next thing you know, it's like Super Bowl.
0: So this is how I plan things. I've got my adult Disney this weekend.
1: Mm-hmm.
0: Then in 2 weeks, Amanda and I are going on a cruise. Then we have Halloween Horror Nights broadcast.
1: Don't forget your birthday's in there.
0: Oh, my birthday's in there, yeah. Then, of course, Thanksgiving and Christmas. Those will just, this will be here before you know it. Those will be gone.
1: Aren't you going on Bert's cruise?
0: That we'll find out on Tuesday.
1: Because that's very soon.
0: That's when Bert calls the show.
1: Yeah.
0: That's what we need to find out. Mm. Am I going on Bert's cruise? And do I have the Oprah room again? If I have the Oprah room again, I'm 100% going on the cruise.
1: I'd say you don't.
0: If I'm in steerage, I don't know.
2: I don't see how you go backwards.
0: Well, here's the thing, Galvin. Last time, Leanne told me, she's like, you know, we had these two rooms, and we had to decide who was going to get that other room. And there's all these great comedians on there that are all of equal level. It would be unfair to give one of them the room, you know? Bert's like, give it to Cal. So he gave it to me, and I had no idea how big the room was, or else we would have taken more people. But now I think that Bert's going, who else is going on the cruise? There may be like, what if Tom was going? He's not, but what if Tom was going? Tom would get that room. So there may be somebody going on the cruise that is of that room's caliber, which I'm fine with, but I need to know now, do I have a suite, or do I have who do I bring with me? Because I need to know. I'm not going to bring five guys in a room that only occupies two people.
1: Are you even going at all?
0: I mean, the invitation has been extended to me to go.
1: I think it's weird that Bert was here for 2 days and went to every place but here.
0: Yes. I also think that is.
1: Not even a phone call.
0: Not even a return text.
1: A text.
0: Yeah.
1: But yet he was all over town taking pictures with all kinds of people and all their stuff. Like, oh, Bert's
0: did not
1: here,
0: invite
1: Bert's
0: us
1: here,
0: out
1: Bert.
0: To one gig.
1: No, I saw a ton of people with pictures of Bert and like a half dozen different locations.
0: Yes.
1: Nothing.
0: Yeah. So Bert clearly does not need us anymore.
1: He's moved on.
0: He's moved on.
1: Yeah.
0: Oh, how sad.
1: You've been left in the cruise ship wake.
0: I don't know. We'll find out all this stuff on
1: Tuesday.
0: That's
1: the weekend before Thanksgiving. So.
0: I'll work against him.
1: Yeah.
0: If he's trying to sell out Raymond James Stadium, if he wants to be a dick, I'll work against him. I'll do a competing thing across the street.
1: Right.
0: And I not that I could sell out a stadium,
1: right,
0: but I could pull out enough people and bring them over to Steinbrenner Field to ruin a...
1: Just to undercut
0: Bert. Yeah.
1: What's the record? We need the exact number.
0: Right. You need, what do they have, 70,000 people?
2: 76, I think, or somewhere around there.
0: All I need to do is pull 3,000 people across the street.
1: That's it.
0: For a free Pipple Toddler performance.
1: No record.
0: No record. No, I'll bring in other comedians.
1: Yeah.
0: Oh, there
1: Tell
0: you go.
1: Shane that he's trying to break the record. Yeah.
2: 73,946 people.
1: Oh, so we need 45 people.
0: Yeah. All I need to do is knock out just enough for him to not get the record. All right.
1: Interesting.
2: Tickets sold was 76,212.
0: So I'll be holding up a free event up the road at
1: 2001.
0: Perfect. Yeah. Free to get in, free lap dances.
1: Yeah. We'll break the record up in the spaceship.
0: That's right. It'll be the most people ever crammed in 2001.
3: But is it tickets sold or people that show up?
2: It's both. Yeah. So the attendance, because tickets sold obviously were more. Some didn't show up. Tickets sold were 76,212. Attendance was 73,946.
0: How did 3,000 people not show
2: That's,
0: up?
2: That's, pretty crazy, right?
0: Mm.
3: I bet someone rich bought extra seats so they didn't have to be next to people.
2: But it also could have been scalpers, you know, people would buy them. And
1: the clip that I saw, Bert said he's going to buy all the tickets for this show and just give them away.
0: That's fine. He can do that. Yeah. I'll be giving away tickets to go join me at 2001.
1: So that cruise is the week before Thanksgiving, which usually we're off that week.
3: No, we're off the week of Thanksgiving.
1: Right. The cruise is the weekend before that. going into the week that we're usually off.
0: Yeah, I looked at my contract the other day because my wife and I couldn't figure out how much I got paid. So I had to look at my contract, and I have so much vacation time.
2: It's nice, right, Carmen?
1: Yeah, yeah. Mm-hmm.
0: No, I didn't say.
3: When you can't remember what you make.
1: Right. Look around. Who knows how much we get to make. Yeah.
2: It's so not my concern of how much money I make that I don't even know.
0: It's not exactly how I meant it. That's not exactly how I meant it.
1: I mean, who cares, right?
0: There was a change.
2: You know how many people
0: change.
2: Are listening right now that are like, to the dime, I know how much I make.
0: But I don't handle the money, so I don't know. I don't know nothing. I've never
3: seen
0: contract.
2: You just said you or your wife didn't know.
0: Because there was a recent change in my contract and
2: an accelerator.
0: An accelerator.
2: Yeah.
0: And we
2: that means more money, Carmen. Yeah.
1: Is the bathroom done yet?
0: Oh, Jesus. Anyway, so how many vacation days that I have that I never get to use.
2: Right.
0: Yeah. So if I have to take a couple in November, I'll take a couple in November.
2: Enough jokingly about you being rich and stuff. Back to whether you get the Oprah suite on Bert's cruise. Yeah, yeah. Do you get the Oprah suite on your famous friend's cruise?
1: Yeah.
0: Hello. Well, yeah, like what if Bert said my parents are going on the cruise? Then they would clearly get the room.
1: Well, you wouldn't feel bad about that.
0: I wouldn't feel bad about any. If he said, look, Felipe Esparza is getting the room this year, I'd be like, okay, cool. I had it last year.
1: What if you get just a regular suite, like a Mike Calta suite?
0: Here's the thing. If I get the regular Mike Calta suite, then it's probably just going to be me and Joey that go.
1: Right.
0: Right? If I get a big room that has multiple bedrooms, then I could see if Tom wants to go and if Joe wants to go and if you guys want to go and what the deal is. You know what I mean?
2: Well, how many different levels of suites do they have? Because they have the Oprah suites.
0: Oh, they have other.
2: No, but I'm saying they have those two. Then they have.
0: They have captain suite, owner suite. They have
2: which
0: all kinds.
2: Hold
0: multiple
2: seven,
0: bedrooms.
2: Yeah, seven
4: all
2: people.
4: Those, yeah. All those rooms around the common area that we had out there, those were all nice rooms. That's where all the comedians were.
0: Right. Yeah, then I'd be fine with it.
2: Right. So, but I mean, you have to look at the different levels and see where you are, because if you're in a regular suite, then you're like, yeah, you enjoy. If you're in a captain suite, then okay, more people. And
0: right.
1: Honestly, I can't imagine what it's like to be on a cruise ship that has a window in the room.
0: It's pretty amazing. It's
1: gotta be.
0: We had a room that had its own outdoor area.
1: Oh, I saw
0: them. I mean, you walked outside the living room, had your own outdoor area with a steam room and a hot tub in it.
1: Yeah.
0: It was fantastic.
4: There's a private basketball court out there.
0: Yeah.
2: Yeah, I found out about the private basketball court because John Brennan and I went to play basketball and the guy was like, beat it.
1: Yeah.
2: This is my court. And we were like, sorry.
0: And then all we asked for, Joe, all we wanted was M&Ms.
2: Yeah.
0: That was it. We didn't bother them for anything else. All right.
4: I mean, they brought booze to your room.
0: Yeah.
4: As soon as it runs out, bottle shows up.
1: It sounds like the good old days.
4: Oh, it was really.
1: Bert didn't even come by here anymore.
0: I know.
1: He's here for like 2 days.
0: You don't even know if we don't even know if I'm going on the cruise anymore.
2: We'll find out.
0: All right. We got stuff to give away. Let's try to do that before we get out of here this morning with a little bit of Answer Trap. Here we go.
5: If your answer matches Galvin's answer, you lose. It's time to play the Answer Trap, only on the Mike Calta Show.
0: All right, here we go.
2: All right, you're trying not to guess what I answer. If you do, you're out of the game. Last man standing, going to win the prize for somebody on the phone lines. Joe, starting with you.
6: Okay.
2: Name a topping people put on pizza that others might find gross.
1: Yeah, say it. Say it.
6: Sausage.
2: All right.
0: Who finds sausage gross?
2: Yeah. There are plenty of people that find sausage gross.
6: Mm-hmm.
2: Mike?
0: Green peppers.
2: Gio?
1: Mushroom.
2: Carmen?
3: Onions.
2: You're all still in.
0: What'd you say? You didn't say pineapple. You went anchovies.
1: That's what I was thinking.
2: All right, Mike Kelta, name a board game that ruins friendships or causes family arguments.
0: Chess.
2: Gio?
1: Clue.
2: Carmen?
3: Sorry.
2: Joe?
6: Risk.
2: All still in. I said Monopoly. Gio, name something people do when they're bored.
1: Video games.
2: Carmen?
3: Puzzles.
2: Joe?
6: Knitting.
2: Mike?
0: Reading.
2: All still alive. I said scroll social media.
0: Joe said knitting.
1: Knitting.
2: Carmen, name a superpower you would use to escape a bad date.
3: Laser eyes.
2: Oh, jeez, man. Joe?
0: Thank God you don't have those. I'd be so dead.
2: Joe?
6: Superhuman strength.
2: All right. Mike?
0: Invisibility.
2: Gio?
1: Fly.
2: Mike, you're out.
0: God damn it. I knew it.
2: Laser eyes.
0: Good one. Laser alert.
2: Joe, yeah. Name something associated with witches.
6: Black cat.
2: Gio.
1: Black cat.
6: That's what he said.
4: No, I said black hat.
2: Oh, you said black hat?
1: I said black cat.
2: Okay, gotcha. Carmen.
3: Cauldron.
2: Carmen, you're out. All right, down to Gio and Joe. Joe, name a fictional secret identity. So like a superhero is their secret identity, their real name.
6: Okay. David Banner.
2: Okay. Gio?
1: Damn it.
6: Say it.
1: Shut up, Joe. Take my life. Tony Stark.
2: Very nice. I went Bruce Wayne.
0: What is... Oh, Diana Prince.
1: Yeah, I know. I was trying to think of some obscure ones, and I couldn't think of anything.
2: Gio, name a place where you're supposed to be completely quiet.
6: Church.
2: Joe?
6: Funeral.
2: We have a winner.
0: Oh, Joe's the winner again.
2: Joe's the winner again.
1: It's garbage. This is garbage.
2: Sorry.
1: Stupid game.
0: Joe, pick your line.
6: Line two, Michael.
0: All right. Good morning. Who's this?
7: Hi, my name is Nicole.
0: Hi, Nicole. You're the winner. I'm going to put you on hold. Carmen will grab you during the break. You have won. Thank you, Punkin. She is on line two, Carmen.
2: You want to do a lightning round or we have time?
0: Do we have time, Carmen?
3: Yeah, we have time. This is our last break. So
0: okay. Let's do another round.
2: All right. We're starting with Joe. He won last time. Joe, name something a husband frequently forgets to do.
6: Buy milk on the way home.
2: Mike Kelta.
0: Throw garbage.
2: Gio.
1: Change the alternator of the car.
2: That doesn't work.
1: Pick up the kids.
2: Carmen.
0: Who forgets to pick up the kids?
1: Oh, you were supposed to pick them up? I'll pick them up.
2: Carmen.
3: Closed doors, like cabinets.
2: First round knockout. Mike Kelta, you're out.
0: Come on. What did I say?
2: He said, take out the trash.
0: Son of a bitch.
2: Gio, name something you always buy at the grocery store, even though it's not on your shopping list.
1: Ooh. Damn it. Ice cream.
2: Carmen.
3: Wraps.
2: Wraps?
3: Like tortillas.
2: Okay, all right.
3: Wheat wraps, right. Just any kind of wrap.
2: Joe.
3: I have a lot of wraps.
6: Magazine.
2: Very nice.
1: Jeez.
2: I said snacks or chips. Ice cream doesn't fall in that category. I think that's more dessert. Carmen, name a place where you hate getting stuck behind someone slow.
3: The grocery store.
2: Joe.
6: Buying tickets in line.
2: Gio.
1: Disney World.
2: Carmen, you're out. Laser eyes. We're back down to Gio and Joe.
0: Here we go again.
1: Son of a bitch.
2: Joe, yes. What is something people do online that they would never do in person?
0: Unless they're in the dollar store.
6: Can I say masturbate?
2: No. Something people do online.
6: I mean,
3: a lot of people got fired during COVID for that.
2: Yeah,
1: it's true.
2: All right, I'll allow it. Gio?
1: Talk trash.
2: We have a winner.
0: No, oh, Joe.
2: Joe wins again. Joe wins again.
0: Joe, pick a second line.
6: I will take line three, Michael.
0: All right. Good morning. Who's this?
8: Good morning. This is Melissa.
0: Hi, Melissa. You're the other winner. I'm going to put you on hold. Carmen will grab you here when the show ends, and we will hook you up with a prize.
1: I don't like this game
8: anymore. Awesome. Thank you.
0: Thank you, Melissa. She's on line three, Carmen.
2: Just so you know, I have the list here, and that's the number one answer. It's talking trash. It says being mean or trolling comments.
1: Yeah, I don't like it.
6: I love this game.
0: You're good at it, Joe.
2: Yeah. They are.
0: You try to think about getting Galvin's head and all, or you just let it fly?
6: A little bit. Like, there are some times where I know if I pick a certain answer, it's probably going to be like.
2: But I'll tell you, I'm not going with the top answer all the time. Sometimes I do. Sometimes I go with what I think. Sometimes I go with a lower answer. You know, it's different.
1: I try to go obscure, but still in the category.
2: Yeah.
0: Well, good for you. A couple of things before we get out of here. I want to remind everybody that is on September 25th, our band Pitbull Toddler has the honor of opening up for Winger and Steelheart at Ferg's Pavilion. Did you see they have Twisted Sister coming with Sebastian Bach in December?
2: Yeah.
0: And that also has the Rocket Mafia, which is Ricky Rocket's band.
2: Interesting.
0: And that is happening September 25th, Winger and Pitbull Toddler at Ferg's Pavilion. Get your tickets now. There was something else. Oh, another chance to win $1,000 is coming up in about 8 minutes. So stand by. We'll give you the keyword. You put that keyword in the app and you can win $1,000. Tomorrow is Wednesday. New open letter from Galvin. Anything else tomorrow I need to know about?
1: Tomorrow, no. But
0: good.
1: Are we doing football picks this year?
0: Of course.
1: Because that means it would start Wednesday. Next Wednesday.
0: Yeah. Then we have to do it.
2: What is the thing? Cash?
0: I don't know, man. We need to think about it.
1: And
0: who's got so much cash? I'm in.
1: I know Martin Gramatico texted. He wants in.
0: Martin's in. Ian's in. Johnny's in.
1: Is that it?
0: I don't know. Who else you got?
1: Should we like see if Cody wants to be in?
0: No. Is Cody a big football guy?
1: Yeah.
0: I don't know. Cody, if he wants to pony up the cash.
1: Let's see, wait. Is he a Cowboys fan?
0: I don't remember. I know he's a Texas guy, but I don't know if he's... Yeah, you want to reach out to him?
1: Or Ian. Was Ian in last time?
0: Ian was in last time.
1: All right. It's a lot. Never mind.
2: Yeah.
3: Pump the brakes.
1: Listen, I don't even want to be in.
2: Yeah, it depends on what we're doing and how many people and
1: I'm thinking last year to chase down everybody's picks.
0: Yeah, it's kind of a pain in the ass.
1: All right, everybody's out.
0: Canceled. We'll figure it out.
1: Canceled.
0: Check us out on Instagram at the Mike Calta Show. There's a great picture that I cleaned up with AI yesterday. It is Medicine Man, Crazy Patty, and Avocado Rocker from about 10 years ago in the parking lot of the radio station. Somebody said that is the Mount Rushmore of show freaks. I said that is the Mount Rushmore on.
2: Oh, very nice.
0: There you go.
1: That's good. That's a good one.
2: You got to throw Glendale in there, Dum Dum Laurie,
1: Love Tiger,
2: Magnifico. I mean, there's a lot.
0: There's more, but those three are the solid three.
2: Don't forget, what was her name? Melissa.
0: Warlock Melissa.
2: Winn-Dixie Bagger.
6: Lisa.
0: Warlock Melissa was the one that I can't even talk about.
1: Tongueless Brett.
0: R.I.P. Have a great day. The After Show with Johnny B is up next. We'll see you guys tomorrow. Goodbye.
9: I'm hungry. Yeah.
10: I'm a fool. I'm an old, fat, stupid fool. That's why.
11: What's really going on in your life?
12: Let's shoot Uma in the vagina.
13: Eric! Mike, why are you doing this?
14: Cal, I have to go.
15: Oh, yeah. Fo-shiz, genuine. What's up, homie?
14: Bushy.
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19: 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You call me a monkey.
0: I love you, Spanish.
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0: and real laugh, son!
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0: The Senning Show. Thanks for being here. My name is John Senning. He is the Brown Thrasher, a.k.a. Dizzy for Mayor.
1: Yes, sir.
0: You can watch the program on YouTube, Facebook. I believe you can still watch it at theboneonline.com, maybe even the Bone app. But we like to push people to YouTube, get up in the vroom, vroom, room. YouTube's been popping lately. I don't know.
1: Yeah, it has.
0: I think they did change some of the parameters for what counts as a view. I was reading about that this morning, so it could have something to do with that. But either way, whether you're here for the free money, whether you're here for the show, we appreciate you. Lisa, Jeremy Kaiser, 1832, Mountain Los 1123, Big Booty Judy, and everybody else. You can hit us up on social media at the John Senning, at Dizzy for Mayor. You can go see my my video, which I was just alerted to the fact that not everybody found humorous. I shout out to Just Call Mo. He's been bringing in a camera. He's been the last few times he's been in here, he's been bringing in a camera, and then at some point he brings over a microphone and he puts it over here, and he started sharing these videos. And half of the video is him with his camera, perfect 4K, beautiful presentation. You can see every little dimple and divot on the man's beautiful face. The other half, Bone TV. You'd be mad if your VHS looked this bad. It is choppy, staticky, and just all around unbearable.
1: It reminds me of, like, if it's a comparison video. It's like, remember Nintendo 64? Yeah. And now this is PS5.
0: Dude, I would say Nintendo 64 would be a compliment.
1: Yeah.
0: I would say take it back to an original Nintendo. I don't even know if that is Super Nintendo quality. And it seemingly gets worse as it goes on. So I know I said last week that I've got faith things are going to turn around, and I really do, but that doesn't stop me from poking the bear. And I did send that to I sent that to John Brennan this morning, and I said, what the hell are we doing here? I said, what's going on?
1: He might send that up the ladder and say, what the hell are we doing here?
0: Yeah, and he probably will. Now that I know he's taking my ideas and presenting them as his own to the bigwigs, that's fine, which I actually am fine with.
1: Yeah, because the songs are changed. Yeah,
0: if things happen, yeah. I don't care whose idea it was, but and I do. Again, I've chatted with people today already and didn't appreciate the post. But I would say you can go to my Instagram at the John Senning, or you can go to Just Call Mo, watch the video, and then leave a nice comment. I'd like the vibe to not be like, why is this garbage? Try to harness the energy of a starving child who just wants one. May I have another? May I have another, sir?
1: Yeah.
0: Like just begging for decent video in 2026 on Bone TV. If you could just leave that comment, tag 1025 The Bone, that would make me happy today.
1: I like that. I'm going to get to it as well.
0: Yeah, nothing too combative, although you want to be, but just go leave a comment.
1: Is this what we can expect from Bone TV in the future? Something like that.
0: That would be mild enough. It would be mildly enough. We are honky tonking on a Tuesday. We might have a special guest stop by in the next hour. I'm not really sure.
1: Pat?
0: Dude, by the way.
1: Right? I thought this was the week.
0: Yeah.
1: I thought this was the week.
0: Hold on. I'm going to text him right now. It's so funny. I do kind of like to mess with him. I'm going to just text him and say, what time are you going to be here? Make it seem like it was locked in that he was going to be here. What time are you going to be here today? ? Oh, dude, he's going to lose it.
1: He's like, what?
0: So, yeah. Oh, God. I'm over time flying. Can I just say, like, time is just flying by. Okay. Like, I feel like I was sitting in here yesterday and we were having a conversation about Pat.
1: Yeah.
0: And I went around and I texted him because we were going to call him live. And that was August 17th. It's now September 1st. So time be flying.
1: Yeah, well, you are 40 now.
0: Yeah, that is true. After 40, oh lordy, time be flying. So I just texted him, what time are you going to be here today? Let's see if I can freak him out enough to be like, you don't remember? Dude, we talked on the phone. I called you. We planned
1: at
0: this
1: length.
0: Out. We had a whole thing. We had a whole thing planned today. I did. You will be glad to know. Praise Jesus. I did make it back to Elevate this morning. I did make it back to the gym.
1: Let's go.
0: I believe 5 weeks almost to the day that I had not been there. And I just
1: worked out because you told me you went to the gym. You're like, it's for sauna.
0: Why? You mean I worked out today?
1: Like, because you told me before you were at the gym. And I
0: right.
1: go, didn't you say you were at the gym? You're like, well, that was for like the sauna.
0: I was at the sauna, yes.
1: This is a workout.
0: Today, a very hard, intense workout, which yes. it was a whole new block and all that. And I've got to say about Elevate, I obviously appreciate the physical aspect of it. But man, the community and the people are so freaking nice. And it was so great to see them today. And they were so, whether they were faking it or not, they yeah. seemed excited to see me. And they knew what had been going on and why I probably initially at least stepped away from the gym. And I took for granted like the social and the people aspect of getting back there. So I think hopefully I'm locked back in and I'm planning on making it tomorrow. Tomorrow's like the conditioning. We'll be running miles and stuff. So I'm dreading that. But I think I'm locked back. I think I'm locked back in.
1: Good. Because right now you're like an aurora borealis to them. Like they don't see you
0: yeah,
1: much.
0: Yeah, they don't.
1: But when they do, they're like, God damn, look at that.
0: Well, and the thing is too, is that, and I know they don't think about it this way, but for whatever reason, I think I got sick. I got sick or something and I was away for like a month. Like I don't want to, like, I don't need and or want, and a lot of it's Danielle. Let's face it. Danielle makes a spectacle of
1: oh,
0: it.
1: Oh, I thought you meant your wife.
0: No, no. Danielle, Radio Danielle, makes a spectacle of it today again, and it's on my Instagram. She was hiding in the corner to film me when I walked in the door. So she makes a spectacle out of it, and I just feel like it's wrong for them to, maybe they're really excited to see me, but I just don't want them to feel like they have to welcome me back every time I disappear for
1: oh, okay. You want it to be it's just another day.
0: Yeah, exactly. Exactly. But I'm feeling good about locking back in, and you know, it's the first day's the hardest. That's all there is to it. I do want to remind everybody the Mo Grand Prix is happening. We did sell all of the racing spots, but if you want to just come hang out, soak up the vibes, watch the racing, and also get a delicious barbecue lunch and two really cool Just Call Mo magnets, one with Mo's face, one with mine. 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They're just $25. You'll be able to hang out for the day. You're going to get lunch. You're going to get the magnets. OMG, it's Wix is officially signed up to race, so yep. You got some star power. Dude, I was curious. I almost wanted to reach out to him to find out if there was more to the story. I saw him talking. So he had his big show in Polk County over the weekend.
1: Oh, yeah,
0: and
1: yeah.
0: From what I've gathered from some of the comments and from his commentary is that there was essentially like no AC in this building, in this theater.
1: Ooh.
0: So I don't know how hot and heavy it got, but he was discussing the fact that it was pretty damn hot in Polk County. So OMG, it's Wix is the man. Hopefully we can get him in again before the Grand Prix.
1: Oh,
0: at this point,
1: he's
0: something.
1: Touring, though,
0: yeah,
1: right?
0: he's all around. But hopefully we can get him back in here. Last night, shout out to the fun committee, which is JoJo and other people who I guess work here at CMG Tampa. They put on a cocktail hour,
1: I guess.
0: By the way, we're going to get to it in a second. When you text me, we were texting back and forth about it, and you said something about the women's business meeting.
1: Yeah.
0: I did not get it until this morning, just a little bit ago,
1: oh,
0: to be
1: okay,
0: honest
1: really?
0: With you. For some reason, of all places, I jumped into the pool, and when I popped out the other side, your joke just like clicked in my head from tires, right?
1: It was clarity, yeah,
0: from
1: yeah.
0: From tires. Yeah. It was good. It was very nice. It was at Noble Crust. It was just, it was funny for us in a way because to paint the picture, there was two long tables.
1: Yeah.
0: And one of them was essentially 99.9% women from the sales department.
1: Mm-hmm.
0: And then our big boss, Jason Meter, was sitting at the end of that table. And Abby was there.
1: Yeah.
0: In the mix. And then at the other table, it was just me, Diz, Sean Winters was yep. there. Patrick Smith showed up, and I think that was about it. Christina yep. was there as well, but it was we were outnumbered from a gender perspective, and also obviously two of the only more on-air programming people other than Abby that were there.
1: Even worse than that, when I sent you that text, that whole table had that. It was just me at the other table.
0: Oh, it was.
1: It was literally me just sitting like, hey, guys, I'm here too.
0: Yeah, it does. This isn't a bad thing because I have nothing but great things to say about all those people that were there.
1: Oh, yeah.
0: But it does shine the light on how, like, we all work together.
1: Yeah.
0: But, like, we don't even know each other, and we don't even see each other. Like, I knew most of the people at that table, but they are in a completely different world in an industry than what we do on a daily basis.
1: I literally, this legit happened. I walked up to the door and I could see in, and I could see who was there. And there was just like this waitress that was just sitting at the chair outside, like putting stuff on the table. And I'm about to
0: leave. About turning back.
1: I was, and then Scotty waves at me, and I literally went, and the waitress like laughed at me like, you saw that? She's like, yeah. Well, I had to go hang out.
0: It was interesting because I was not going to go. The big thing was, and it's a stupid thing, and Double Crust is fine for cash, but I was in gym shorts and a cutoff like I am every day. And I'm just like, I don't know. I feel like people are, like they were, people left here. There was people in suits, and I don't know if the vibe was right. So when I go home, I go by Noble Crust, and there's a red light at the corner on 83rd, and all I could think was that I'm going to get stuck at that red light, and all you sons of bitches are going to look out the window and look over at me passing by. So I'm like, let me pop in. Let me pop in for one, and I had one. It was nice to see everybody. I will say, Abby, who from Scott and Abby, Mo did the dating game with her last week. She's one of, I think it's just because of that initial beef or whatever it was that I don't know where she stands. Because I went over there and I'm saying hi to everybody, and I go, do you know? Like, she just was so in with that. Like, she was in the mix. She was in the sea of women that work in the sales department. And I had seen a couple people that I wondered if they were friends of her from like before, because they're young and they all seem to know each other. So I said, do you like know these people? Did you know them before you started working here? She goes, no, it's just called being nice. And I said, oh, so you're the one giving lessons on how to be nice.
1: Oh,
0: I thought that was a funny little zing zang.
1: She didn't like that.
0: It didn't feel like she did.
1: No,
0: she just kind of.
1: She gave you like a fake laugh.
0: Well, she was like taken aback. She was like kind of taken aback.
1: Clutched
0: like,
1: her fake pearl.
0: She just was like, yes, kind of. Like, and again, I'm open to the fact that just all communication between her and me and everybody involved is just on eggshells because of how weird it was in the beginning. But my initial reaction was, oh, she didn't like that. she did not like that comment. Although it was a joke. But I thought, she said that day we were listening during the dating game. What did she say?
1: She was on fire with
0: this. Yeah, but she said she was, I don't know. I feel like she used a word for how she is, like gritty or
1: combative might be.
0: Maybe whatever it is. So I just thought we were chopping it up. And there's a good chance we probably were, but I had an old fashioned, you had a couple of bevs.
1: Yeah.
0: There was appetizers.
1: Which was also funny because appetizers, we got the scraps. Like they all were on the main table, and then they would pass them down when they're like, hey, you guys want any of this? It's almost done.
0: I wasn't hungry, so I wasn't paying much attention. I felt like I was offered at least meatballs and maybe some bread, maybe. But I was not.
1: Do you know what they had the other table?
0: Oh, yeah, maybe that's what it was. Yeah,
1: truffles and stuff.
0: Yeah. I don't know if you want to bring this part up. This will be funny to bring up with Joj later. And it was in the email. And she's going to tell you it was in the email. Did you think that the beverages were included in the happy
1: hour? Absolutely. Because when she asked to pay her tab, I go, what are you doing? She's like, well, I got to go get my daughter. I'm like, you're leaving? She says, yeah. I go, we got to pay for our drinks? She goes, yes. I go, like, all of us. And she goes, yeah. I'm like, oh, I thought that was for free. And she did say the appetizer.
0: Yeah, it was in the email that said the appetizer included. You just have to cover your own beverages. I didn't get the guy's name, but there was a dude who was one of our servers, a bearded, lovely gentleman who was very nice, who listens to the show. So shout out to you,
1: bearded guy. Shout
0: out to that hot bearded dude who,
1: Did you witness the close talker in the group?
0: Well,
1: there was a close talker in the group.
0: Oh, I feel like those are close talking scenarios.
1: Yeah. Really?
0: And I mean, Christina, she's a friend, but like you guys were pretty cuddled up close talking. Oh, is she the one?
1: No.
0: Oh, why'd you make that face?
1: No, funny you said that. No. It was apparently someone who's new here. And when he talks, he's like right on you. You like that?
0: I like that guy.
1: Oh, I like him, but I'm just like, God damn, this guy's like, we were almost locked arms. Like,
0: dude,
1: his elbow was just rubbing my elbow.
0: That's what it's all about, brother. This is about fellowship. This is about community. This is about bringing CMG Tampa together. So I would just say,
1: I got COVID rules.
0: Have to do, and I'll say this to Joj at 2 o'clock, like, what do we have to do to get more people, different varieties of people to the,
1: it was just sales.
0: I loved everybody, and I, yeah, I'm choosing. It was great.
1: I think, well, obviously we can't get certain people. Drew and Mo will always be on. Morning show's not.
0: They're never coming. Yeah, None of them live over here. I mean, unless we did it over there. I mean, I don't know. I would say Gordy. Gordy would have been a nice. Would have been a nice vibe.
1: I did see him leave too when we were leaving, and he waved to me. I was going to ask him if he was going.
0: Yeah, I mean, EJ. I mean, no, John Brennan. I mean, our fearless leader on the bone was not there. So I don't know. It's tough. People got kids. People got lives. It's
1: anyone's except, like, can the sad weirdos pull up?
0: Yeah. Absolutely. That would be a treat. Tell me that wouldn't have popped the crowd, dude. If we were sitting there and look over, and here's rolling in Shark in Spanish. I don't even know what I would have thought. That would have been fun.
1: I would have stayed longer.
0: That would have really juiced me up. Yeah. I would have been like, all right, let's dig in and find out what's really good around here. 800-771-1025. So you did watch, and we're going, I said yesterday when we were talking to Gordy, I'm making a better effort to not be spoiler guy. I somehow went from spoilers bothering me more than anything to becoming everything that I hate and just blindly spoiling stuff. So I'm trying to be better, but I also just want to talk about things and further the conversation. So that's, I'm trying to be better, but you did watch, what's it called? The murder of the pastor's wife?
1: Yeah, the death.
0: The death of the pastor's wife?
1: Yeah.
0: Dude, what a crazy, dude, what a crazy documentary. And it really, like, there's such a social study in that about church and religion. And that seemingly, they don't even really highlight that. Like, the fact that those people kept going to the church, even all the way to the end, once he lost the church, he was still able to get 20 people to come into a room and listen to him,
1: preach.
0: It's just very crazy that people sat in front of that. You know, he was able to get in front of people that believed in him. That might be one of the more fascinating details.
1: Yeah, I would agree with you. And you said that it actually heats up as the episodes go on. The first episode, I get it. They're painting the backstory kind of slow. Midway through the second, I was like, oh, this is getting good. And you find out the stuff he's doing to her, which,
0: insane.
1: I won't spoil that. You have to go watch it.
0: I will say, find out. I heard Galvin say it on the air last week.
1: So he did?
0: I half am willing to say it only because I know that it was said on the station already.
1: Go ahead.
0: So this guy was a sexual deviant maniac. He was injecting his wife with testosterone so that she'd be more horny. And he was going out and paying homeless people to do stuff to his wife.
1: Yeah.
0: Like glaze the donuts, if you will.
1: Yes.
0: Insanity.
1: Yes. And pay them to do that. And it was crazy to me. First of all, I'll say JoJo, she will say it's 100% the girl's fault because she had multiple times to kind of like leave and do better. And she's like, he said he's sorry. What? He's sorry. Everyone makes mistakes. God tells us to forgive and she goes back.
0: And that's the thing when you get into those situations, when you, to bring it back to the religion, is I think so much of that was this lady, for right or wrong, probably wrong in the end, she was so deeply rooted in her faith.
1: Yeah.
0: And she connected that to the pastor, to her husband, that she was blind by everything because she thought this guy was like a servant of the Lord or whatever she thought. I think that's one of the bigger reasons why that lady didn't do anything.
1: I think one of my, not a favorite parts, but when I was like, yo, this guy is insane. Besides him stalking all that, it's the sermons.
0: That was my favorite part. I do have a clip here.
1: Oh, please.
0: And we covered this when it was breaking news because I remember they were covering it in the Daily Mail like every day and we talked about it at the time. This part is wild because he does a whole sermon. I think they said he did like an hour and a half. And at the end of the sermon, he just decides to casually tell everybody that his wife, the pastor's wife, the lady who leads the church band and is there every day, is dead.
2: But I'm going to make an announcement. And after the announcement, I'm going to ask that you leave church quietly and don't talk about the announcement.
0: Don't talk about the announcement. Yeah. What a bizarre thing to say.
2: Here in the building, please, if you can, so y'all can stand to your feet. Before I make the announcement, I also want to say that my request to you is that you will continue to come to church and serve and give for the next, little bit. Because I don't want to have... I'm taking a little bit of a break, and I don't want to have to worry about the church. My break may be a few days, a few weeks.
0: Serve and give. Don't forget the give part.
1: Yep.
2: I don't know. I got a call late last night. My wife has passed away. And it was self-induced, and it was up in North Carolina. And we're going to have a funeral for her next Sunday here at 3 p.m. And so it's all I can, yeah, I'm just kind of going on adrenaline right now. So
0: without, you know, the lady is dead. You know that the pastor is bad news with leaving the rest blank. Do you think that he physically murdered his wife?
1: No.
0: Yeah, I don't think so either.
1: I think they would have caught him if it was the evidence ruled to that. I think she was just over it all. She reached a breaking point for sure. She had some, you know, mental issues. She did have some,
0: but you don't really know what's what based on what he was doing and how he was handling things. You don't really know what the truth was and what it wasn't. But it's just a crazy, crazy, man, the fact that Netflix is just, they're putting out banger after banger on these true crime documentaries. They have found the wheelhouse of the most shocking, disturbing stories that you can make a documentary about. And I feel like the last like four or five have all hit.
1: And I love Little Before the Death when he's doing the sermons and he's like, y'all, I'm going through a divorce and I pray that you guys help her hit rock bottom.
0: Yeah, yeah.
1: She needs to hit rock bottom. That was like, he's like, she's polar. She's off her meds. Yeah. She needs rock bottom. And then come back to me and the Lord. And I guess you can pray for me.
0: The other thing that is crazy that he was constantly doing was telling the congregation pretty much, if you're not fulfilling your husband's sexual needs,
1: my God,
0: like they will leave you and it will be your fault. Like
1: they will have 20 options by the end of the day.
0: If you don't, you know, get this man drained dry every single day, he's gonna go find somebody else and it's gonna be your fault at the end of the day.
1: And he's doing like subliminal shots to what only the other people would know. He's like, 4 years running, can't stop me.
0: Yeah.
1: 4 years running best church.
0: Yeah.
1: Who's stopping me?
0: Yeah, yeah. Dude, he was spiking the football.
1: Yeah.
0: He was like, I got ex-wives, I got drama, but I'm still running the game.
1: He was so sad, but the next day he's playing the piano.
0: Yeah.
1: Like, what the hell, dog?
0: He really...
1: Fun watch for the wrong reasons in the sense, like, this guy's scum.
0: It is crazy. There's something to be said for... And I'm self-aware to realize it, that we now get our entertainment from like the worst stories of humanity.
1: Yeah.
0: Like the maternal one with the baby and the cutting out the baby, even the toxic love. Like all of these things are the most shocking, worst examples of our society and humanity. And we're like, hell yeah, pop the popcorn, baby. It's going to be a good night knowing I can dig into some trauma tonight. So
1: my favorite thing about him is when he thought he was nailing the fake, like, he's just doing the fake crying fake crying, talking to people. And the lawyer is just like, she's not buying it. Yeah, she's like, get off my phone, you prick.
0: Nobody's getting into this at all. All right, let's step aside for a moment. By the way, I was sad. I didn't know. I knew that I wasn't going to get going right away. That's why I didn't want to necessarily make plans. But I was hoping that the universe would have brought us together to play some darts last night, which just didn't work.
1: Yeah,
0: dude, I have an admission. If you want to know how serious my
1: dart playing is,
0: yeah,
1: you bought darts. You bought darts online, personalized darts. Do they open in a case too?
0: Yeah, they do, dude. And I got to tell you, game changer, dude. I'm just gonna say it. I'm gonna be in a league.
1: You're gonna be in a dart league.
0: I'm gonna be in a league. I'm not ready yet.
1: Yeah,
0: but I know what night the league is. I know where it is, and I know that I'm essentially in training to join the league.
1: Have you seen any of the competition? Do you know of like
0: I've been measuring them up.
1: Yeah,
0: yeah. Because the place we go. We go there like an hour before the dart tournament starts up, the league starts up. So these guys show up and they start practicing. So I have a good idea of like where the bar is.
1: Yeah.
0: I've been watching some videos on TikTok. I've been training.
1: You're gonna get like a shirt?
0: No, I'm not gonna be dart. That's probably where I draw the line.
1: Nah.
0: But last night was the first time that I played with my own darts. Really helped my game.
1: How's the wind resistant? It cuts through?
0: Dude, it cuts through, dude. I got more weight on these darts. I got the little, I know what it is. The flare on the back is just right. I mean, I'm telling you, dude.
1: And are they just your darts? Like, is Danielle?
0: Oh, yeah, Danielle got it. No, Danielle got her pair.
1: Oh, you got his and hers?
0: Yeah, of course.
1: Love it.
0: I actually, just so you know, technically got three sets. So
1: anytime I'm ready.
0: If you're ever interested, I got a set of darts with your name on it.
1: I love it. Let's do it.
0: All right. Let's step aside for a moment. When we come back, I do have that thing. In the interest of full disclosure, I don't know if we're going to get to it. Maybe we will. We'll get to it at some point today, even if it's in the joints. That has to do with a scorned lover and some blackmail. But I believe
1: in a what?
0: Not a black male. Oh. Not a black male okay. like you. Black male, like black male.
1: Okay.
0: You feel me?
1: Yeah.
0: But I think we have a special guest. One of my dear friends, very familiar with this building. No longer here, but in the building today. Might swing in. So don't go anywhere. Keep it locked to 102.5 The Bone. More Setting Show on the way. And your chance at $1,000 coming up at 2 o'clock. So you better keep it. Better keep it just right here.
3: I spend most every night beneath the light.
0: Put in a Wild Fork order this morning. I'm loving the sirloins from Wild Fork right now. The Angus sirloin medallions are perfect on the Weber. I also ordered a bunch of stuff for this weekend. I'm having some people over on Sunday for a little Labor Day barbecue festivities. I got the dogs. 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I got the buns. 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
14: That thing.
12: It's time for That Thing, right now on

John. It's your favorite redneck hippie, Dylan Patrone. Remember me? Been calling you for weeks now. The next big thing is coming up. Just seeing if you're coming. Yeah, dude. Give me a call back when you get this message. Guess I'll see you soon.

0: a little redneck hippie, Dylan Catrone. He'll be a part of Next Big Thing this Friday. We'll be broadcasting live. You can't really come see us. I don't know there's any need to point that out, but we'll be broadcasting live before you can get in the door. But we've got the Setting Seawall Sessions with Dylan Catrone. Seemingly a lot of you have realized that was your opportunity to win your way in. Setting show, who's this?
1: This is Orlando Vacation Chad.
0: Oh, what's up, buddy? How are you?
1: Chad, I put in 45 emails for this ticket.
0: Dude.
1: I am so excited.
0: You want to know what's funny? I don't even know if you know. I messaged you this morning and told you I was going to put you on the list.
1: I didn't see it.
0: All right, hang tight. Well, actually, respond to my email that I sent you, my message on Facebook, but you're locked in, okay?
1: Okay, my brother wants to go too. I don't know if that's an option.
0: That is not an option, but I have you. Beggars can't be choosers. Thank you. Jesus. What are you doing here? Setting show, who's this?
2: Oh, we got one.
0: Don't like it. Setting show, you're live on the air. Who's this?
3: Hey, it's Tyler.
0: Tyler, what's up, buddy?
3: Not much. I heard the Dylan Catrone jingle and wanted to give you guys a call.
0: Well, thank you for doing it. You are going to the Setting Seawall Sessions on Friday. Are you free? You can make it?
3: I can totally make it. Hell yeah.
0: All right, sweet. The only problem is you're going to have to wait like 20 minutes so I can get your information. But just hang on hold and I'll be with you in a little bit, okay? But you win. You're locked in.
4: John, can he bring his brother?
0: He cannot bring anybody.
4: All right, just checking.
0: Jesus. I'm John Setting. He is Dizzy. And right now, joining us in the studio, what a treat. Really, especially on the heels of giving away Next Big Thing type tickets. This person was the face of Next Big Thing for years and years, missed sorely by the community, now residing in New Orleans. St. Pete Sam is with us.
5: Thank you for having me.
0: How you doing?
5: I'm doing good. I'm so excited about your new involvement in Next Big Thing.
0: It is.
5: I like to think that they couldn't fill my shoes with just one person, so now they've had to have so many other people come together.
0: They're saying that in meetings. They're going, none of you will ever be a fraction of what Sam was.
5: Yeah, I mean,
0: but together we can hope to maybe just cover slightly what she used to do. How on a scale from 1 to 10, when it comes 10 being most FOMO humanly possible, what's the FOMO level being in town for Next Big Thing?
5: Well, it's huge, but yeah. I'm going to go.
0: Right.
5: I'm coming. So I'm going to be there.
0: Right.
5: But yes. I do think that I'll miss. There's something about when you walk out and you read those sponsors and people scream at you and they don't know. I don't know if they're really screaming for me.
0: They're screaming and you're on stage. That's all that matters.
5: You feel like a rock star. So I think that part I'll always miss. It was just such a cool feeling.
0: I remember telling you this, and I mean it. During those Next Big Things, especially like when they were, you know, 2 days and all that, you would just be in the sea of people and you'd be up on the big screen and you gave me total MTV 90s VJ vibes, which I hope you take as big of a compliment as I mean it.
5: Absolutely. And I used to always just love seeing, you know, when you're a kid and you go to a baseball game and you just hope to be on the Jumbotron one day. So like seeing yourself on the Jumbotron, when I first started doing that, I was like, this is wild.
0: Yes. Well, I will try to do you proud. I think it's okay that I say this. They asked me last night. It'll be earlier. He is opening, but I will be bringing Dylan Catrone on stage for Next Big Thing. So that'll be my first time stepping onto the stage at the Sound. It's going to be a great time. If you didn't get your tickets already, still tickets available for Next Big Thing. Dylan Catrone, Water Parks, and Yellow Card is headlining. We'll be broadcasting live from 1 to 4. And then I think the winners will figure out the exact time, but sometime around 5:30. Dylan will do his acoustic session backstage right there on the water, and it should be a good time.
5: Setting Seawall Sessions.
0: I know, yeah. What do you think of that name? What do you think of the branding there?
5: I love it, but it does remind me a little of like Sally's. Who sold the seashells by the seashore?
0: Yeah. There's
4: five times fast.
0: There's a little bit. I was sharing yesterday that came out of my own mouth, and it was one of those ideas that I said that I didn't even like. But everybody else liked it so much that I'm stuck with it at this point.
5: I think it works, but it is memorable.
0: Yeah. Setting sloppy seawall.
4: Nope.
0: sensual.
4: Oh.
0: Setting sensual seawall sessions.
4: That's good.
0: We could do maybe like every one has a different vibe. We've got a sloppy one. We've got a sensual one.
5: A sweaty one.
0: We've got a sweaty one.
5: It's
0: gonna
5: be sweaty.
0: We've got a sassy one. We've got a
5: sad
0: one. We've got a sexy one. All of these different things. The branding is endless. Diz has concocted some things that we're going to throw at you momentarily because we want to try and find out if there's anything in New Orleans that is better than St. Pete or the Tampa Bay area. And we need you to be 100% honest with us and keep it above board. But like big picture wise, has the sting of St. Pete Sam not being in St. Pete, has it wore off yet? Or are you still longing for this beautiful city?
5: Let me just tell you.
0: Yeah.
5: Generations of my family. I'm like seventh generation.
0: Is that true?
5: St. Pete.
0: Wow.
5: My family on my dad's side had a farm that sits where Bob Lee's tire company is on 4th Street. Like technically that's my land.
0: It's in your, oh, you're like John Dutton
5: style. I haven't been able to reclaim it.
0: Yeah.
5: So it will never leave my body because I was literally grown here.
0: That's great. I did not know seven generations.
5: Yeah, right. I believe there's one of my great double great aunts wrote a book about St. Pete and her time here with her family. So I don't think it'll ever leave because it's just so a part of who I am and I have so much pride. But I will say, and I've probably said this before,
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5: Well, and the book I mentioned that my family was a part of, she has this whole, she goes on this thing about walking up Central Avenue and it was all sand and the sand came up to the shoe buckles and there was a store that sold live alligators. They all go to the live alligator store.
0: We missed it. That's what I was meant to be here. I mean, this St. Pete's cool, but I want ostriches. And,
5: I want to walk through sand and buy an alligator and ride my ostrich home.
0: Exactly.
5: To my farm where Bob Lees is, if somebody could.
0: Dude, you need to go in John Dutton style and reclaim your land. That wouldn't that be something to see on your on the news? Like Sam goes in and like holds up Bob Lee Tire Store arm. Like this is my land. My family owns this land. So I don't know exactly what Diz has, but we had this general idea that we would throw some things at you to find out what New Orleans has that could be perceived better than the Tampa Bay. Now we know you're St. Pete diehard. Some of these things might be more Tampa Bay centric. But what do you got, Diz?
4: Let's start easy. Best food. Seafood / Latin-inspired, which is us.
0: Okay.
4: Or Cajun Creole, which is New Orleans.
0: And don't feel like you're going to turn your back on the brand if you've got some things for New Orleans. I mean,
5: the pure amount of restaurants in New Orleans, I have to almost go with them because there's just so much food. Like, so many... Just the density.
0: Yeah. And all of them are like, most of them are local. A lot of them have been there forever. So,
5: where I struggle is I'm not super into spicy food.
4: Oh.
5: And everything there is spicy.
4: Yeah.
5: And that has been a real hard one for me to get through because you'll order something and it won't say spicy and it's spicy because that's just the way
0: it's just everybody's got that palate. Is there a Publix there?
5: No.
0: I know you're like diehard Publix.
4: Oh, which, what's their grocery?
0: Yeah, what is it?
5: It's called Rouse's.
0: Rouse's?
5: They used to have Winn-Dixie, no longer.
4: Oh, I thought it was Ralph's.
5: Rouse's.
0: R.I.P. Winn-Dixie.
5: And then there's like a small local grocery store, which is very cool, but it's kind of expensive because it's small. And
0: you love your Publix.
5: I do.
0: The rest of Florida's turning on Publix while you're actively longing for it.
5: Because once you don't have it, you kind of realize that there aren't a lot of other grocery stores that measure
0: I'm sure a sub from Rouse's is better than a sub from Publix. Wasn't a no.
5: No, I've never had one.
0: Oh.
5: But you wouldn't go to Rouse's for a sub. You'd go for like the... you know, the hot bar. It's everything there is like more like hot
0: etouffee bars. And gumbo and beans and rice and stuff. All right, Diz, what else you got on your New Orleans versus Tampa Bay list?
4: Best beaches.
5: St. Pete, Tampa. Yeah, there's no beach there.
0: Yeah, what is it?
5: You can't swim in the water. You'll get the brain-eating amoeba.
4: Oh,
5: okay.
0: I guess when Diz, we were talking during the break and he said the beaches, like New Orleans is on the water.
4: Yeah, it's
0: like,
5: but it's all swamp, like...
4: Bayou.
0: Like there's not even a spot like where people go and swim. Like there's not a patch of sand.
5: You want to swim in Lake Pontchartrain. That's the closest body of water to New Orleans. It's on the lakeside.
0: That's the one that overfilled, the levees broke, right? During Katrina?
5: Yeah.
0: Is that the right?
5: Yeah. But it's all like brackish. It's people die in the water.
0: We got brain eating amoebas around here too. I mean, so where the Gulf is somewhere though, right?
5: Yeah. Yes, but like everything that leads to the Gulf is all like marshy, that swamp. It's not really like beach. So people there who want to go to the beach usually go to like Orange Beach, Alabama or Pensacola. It's about 3 hours to the nearest
0: That's
5: nice
0: so crazy
5: beach.
0: That you're on the water, but yet there's no beaches.
4: Yeah.
5: Yeah.
4: Best sandwich, po' boy, which is over there, or the Cuban over here.
5: I'm a Cuban girl because I'm from here. Po' boys are great, but I love a Cuban, and you have to try Simply Delicious.
4: You'd be on the other side.
0: That is on my number one need to try list in St. Pete right now.
5: That's my number one Cuban in the Tampa Bay area.
0: But also that Cuban, from what I see, I know they have like a special Cuban. Their Cuban does not look like your standard Cuban.
5: If they still make it this way, they would like make the hot Cuban and then add like lettuce, tomato.
0: Right.
5: Which and it becomes this like soupy, sloppy.
0: That's what I'm here for.
5: So good.
0: I need something. I went on a whole rant / shared my opinion last week that I'm done pretending that a Cuban is like top of the line sandwich. Now they're maybe different, but most Cubans I try.
5: The Cubans I don't like are sometimes I feel like they use stale bread and it gets really hard.
4: Oh, yeah.
5: And then you're
4: going
5: to just break a tooth getting into it. And that's not great.
4: Best historical area. Ybor City. Or Bourbon Street.
0: Oh, that's a good one.
5: Well, you would not go to Bourbon Street. You would go to the French Quarter.
4: There you go.
5: So definitely New Orleans. The history there is just really
4: you did say that,
5: thick.
0: Well, and I mean, I think Ybor just has gotten such a run of bad press. Like, I think people, I don't know if people go down to that area that live around, but here I feel like if you just ask people from general areas, they're like, I'm not going to Ybor. Like, I don't think Ybor is like the night out that it once was for everybody.
5: No, and they used to have great music venues, but I think some of those are even closed.
0: They're opening something new at some point, but yeah, a lot of them are closing. Do you guys like go down to that area? Like, is that a night out? Like, you go down to Bourbon Street?
5: The locals steer away from actual Bourbon Street. It's gotten a little bit dangerous, touristy? And it's also just gross.
0: I hear it smells. I've never been, and
5: well, they call
0: it
5: street gravy. Like, if you come and you go to Bourbon Street, you never want to wear sandals or white shoes because the street gravy, which is a mixture of, we'll say, fluids from
0: sewage, vomit, beer,
5: alcohol,
0: liquor.
5: And sewage, and they come every night and blast that like citrusy fresh stuff over the
0: street.
5: So then
0: it just smells like street gravy covered in lemon oil.
5: So, but we do. There's a lot of great restaurants.

0: sweating into your insoles. If you sweat, it's into the sock, and then you just wash your sock.
1: Oh, I mean, that seems
2: your
1: like
2: toes a good are act. Still going to be.
0: Yeah, okay,
2: moist.
0: My feet probably smell, Sam, okay? I don't know what to tell you.
2: Just get those little nice no-show slim socks.
0: Yeah, I'm baby stepping away from the flip-flop life. I'm not ready for socks yet. This was a big moment. By the way, Sam got to see me throw a couple darts on Friday night.
1: Good form.
0: It was not very good. It was not playing well. I was telling Diz that we actually got our own darts now, which means we're taking our pastime pretty seriously.
2: I mean, you got the golf cart. You can cruise and play darts whenever you want. You might as well be a pro.
0: I'm meant to be living in the Villages right now. I don't know what it's going to take for me to retire and head to the Villages, but I'm already borderline living the life.
2: I do like that it seems like you and Danielle are very just dive bars only. Like, we're not going downtown St. Pete to the classic,
0: We're very
2: young,
0: locked
2: hip
0: in.
2: People spots, like dive bars only.
0: We are very locked in on the dive bar lifestyle. Yeah. Like, it's just, there's something about the dive bar that is so like steeped in nostalgia that like when you go into one of those places proper, like I do feel like you are walking back. You go into the Flamingo on MLK, which is not for everybody, I will tell you that. You feel like you're walking into 1995. Mm-hmm. Like, I don't know that a single thing has changed in there. And there's just something about it. Professionals normally only, people that are bellied up to the bar, 4, 5, 6 hours a day. Like, it's a... There's something about it. Just makes you feel...
2: It feels relaxed,
0: feel,
2: I think.
0: It feels it feels real, real nice. Yeah, you ditched us to go to the bougie bars on Friday.
2: I did. I got the best of both worlds.
0: Well, you come into town and everybody wants to see you.
2: It's
0: and
2: hard.
0: Meet
2: it's,
0: and
2: yeah.
0: greet, all those different things. anything else?
1: I got two more. All right. Best non-alcoholic drink. Chicory coffee? Chicory?
2: Chicory?
1: Chicory coffee or orange juice?
2: Chicory coffee.
0: Dude, I got it. Yeah. So you gave us a tin of that. I've not tried it yet. I was Googling it, though, to figure out what the hell it's all about.
2: It's just a bit stronger, but the best thing is if you go to Café du Monde where they have the beignets, they call it a frozen café au lait, which is a frozen coffee they make with that strong chicory coffee, and it's delightful.
0: Yeah, I got to. I think we're going to brew that up this weekend. I like to do my special coffees on the weekend. What's the last one, Diz?
1: Mardi Gras? Or Gasparilla.
0: Oh, that's a good one. You did good, Diz. Good on the fly.
2: That's hard.
0: Props to you. Props to you.
2: I have to go Mardi Gras.
1: She's New Orleans now.
0: Yeah.
2: I don't know. Only because it's like a month long. It's not one day.
1: Yeah.
2: So there's lots of opportunities to celebrate, whereas Gasparilla, it's
0: one
2: just
0: menagerie,
2: one day.
0: One
2: you really
0: day.
2: And
0: to be honest, I would almost put Gasparilla in a Ybor category, and that a lot of like locals aren't down with it and kind of dread it. And every time I talk to people, especially our age, they're like, "Oh yeah, those days are behind me. Like I did that. I've conquered that, and I don't know that people have the urge to go
2: right.
0: at a certain point in their life."
2: Well, I loved Gasparilla, but I also. Towards the end of my time going with Alex and the Tito's. They had a proper setup. I mean, it wasn't like, in college I would go and mix like Captain Morgan with Diet Coke
0: Hell
2: and drink
0: yeah.
2: it warm out of a 2 liter and you'd have to use porta potties.
0: The good old days. That's my St. Pete Sam right there. Did your lovely husband tell you about the care pack that he sent me?
2: He told me he sent you a grill.
0: Dude, he sent me so I was posting that I've been cooking on the Weber grill, and he was like, "Dude, I got another one for you." So he sent me the bigger, better Weber that's all decked out in Tito's. He sent me a big, giant Yeti cooler, Tito's Yeti cooler, and a bunch of Yeti cup, Tito's cups.
2: Oh,
0: he's
2: nice.
0: Just
2: they got the best stuff.
0: It was like Christmas morning. He's a sweet man, and you're both very lucky.
2: Well, now it's good to see you all again. I always weasel my way back here at least once a month, it seems like.
0: I will say, your visits are popping.
2: Because I'm coming back late October for something, and then I'll be around the holidays. So
0: you'll always be St. Pete Sam to us.
2: Oh.
1: Yeah. Even though she loves New Orleans.
2: You know, how about this? How about the day that I move back? I'm going to get 727 on my knuckle.
0: Oh, hell yeah. I'll do it, too. I'll do it, too, on that day. The day you do that, I'll do that. I'll do that, too. Thank you, Sam. So great to see you.
2: Thanks for having me in.
0: Follow her on all your social media, St. Pete Sam. Even though some things New Orleans doing a little bit better, this is her home forever. Do not go anywhere. When we come back, the juice is loose. Tons of stuff to talk to JoJo about, including the cocktail hour, how she dipped out early of her own cocktail hour, and a bunch more, including a couple emails from you fine folks. Don't go anywhere. Keep it locked. I got to give away $1,000. Everybody rest easy. Stay chill.

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0: fly through another week. I can already feel it culminating with a live broadcast at the BayCare Sound as we get ready for next big thing. Our buddy Dylan Cotrone opening up the show. John Senning, he is Dizzy, and you know you've been watching the clock. It's 2 o'clock on a Tuesday, which means one thing only, the one and only Juice is loose. Let me hit the button.
1: Attention, people!
2: Judge Juicy. On Senning Show, you send in your messy questions, and the judge will rule. All rise. Court is in session. This is Judge Juicy.
0: So,
3: hi boys.
0: How was the, what is the report and how were the vibes at the, I believe it was at the inaugural, what are we calling it again? The happy hour takeover?
4: Yeah,
3: sure. Somebody said in the chat, I saw that it should be called Cocktail Hour.
0: Oh, that's fun. Yeah, that's
3: so okay. We can rename it. We can workshop it, whatever you guys want to do. I think we just said happy hour. Like a little hang. I thought it went well. I thought it was a good turnout. I was very happy to see the two of you there.
0: Joj Irish goodbye at her own event. I saw her.
3: Yeah, because I know myself and I'll stay and I'll have another and then my kid will be sitting on the curb of school and...
0: Well, you know, sometimes kids got to do that. I remember, dude, the worst fight I ever got into with my dad on planet Earth, he left me, he was supposed to pick me up and he was like 30 minutes late and I got into the truck thinking I was a big boy and I was kind of like, where the hell have you been? That's the most mad I think I've ever seen my dad in my entire life.
4: Oh my God.
0: He was like, you could get the, I just remember it was one of those traumatic moments. So I didn't do that again.
3: No, I didn't really know how it was going to go, if a lot of people were going to show up. So I knew I would go for a little bit. And then I was like, all right, well, I'll just leave early and go and get Everly or whatever. And then it ended up being great. And I did want to stay. So next time I will make other arrangements for her to be picked up. But
0: me and Diz wanted, we had a couple gripes, a couple concerns. Mm-hmm. We felt alienated.
3: Yep. Okay, there were several dudes there. Aaron was there, Mark was there, Sean was there, Chris was there, Jason was there, you two were there. There was seven of you.
4: I was sat at a different table, John.
3: Yeah. Well, because you're black. And
4: thought so.
3: But then more people came and it was fine. Then we merged.
4: I was at the part-time table. They're like, this is for full-time. We eat first and give you the scraps.
3: No, it's funny, though, that it just happened to be that way that a bunch of girls got there first, and so they just sat down at that one table.
0: Did something fun where, like, it was forced, Diz, you would hate this, and I think I would too, but just for fun, forced intermingled seating.
3: You want me to make name tags?
0: Well, something like that, where you can't just sit by only the people that you know closely.
4: Pick it out of
3: hat. Okay, but why? Oh. You could have walked down and sat at the other table.
0: I did. Well, I went down, and I meted and greeted and chatted with everybody.
3: Okay. That's perfect.
4: This organization really doesn't take feedback.
3: Is that what a happy hour is for you guys? Like assigned seating and like forced greetings and...
0: No, but I just wanted to bond with my team. That's really what I think we were there for.
3: Then just get up and walk over there.
4: Just hanging out with the people I hang out with.
0: Yeah, it was just me and Diz.
4: Just me and him talking show stuff.
0: Yeah. Diz didn't talk to me at all the whole time.
4: Because he was on the other side at the other table.
0: Yeah, I was down there at the ladies' table. Yeah. He was with Christina.
4: Getting yelled at by Abby.
0: Yeah.
3: Sounds about right.
0: You told me something last week that is fun and sticks with the fun committee. And it was interesting because there was a story. Oh, actually, did you send it to me? About businesses and things that are quietly dying off. And one of them was the skating rink.
3: Oh,
0: yeah. Is it true that we are doing a company outing to a skating night?
3: Yes, I will be adding it to your calendar. I don't know if you guys happen to check those, but it will. Me?
0: Yeah. She probably lives her life by the calendar. Are you kidding me? This is a calendar.
4: I literally said I'm attending. She sent me a text 5 minutes ago. Are you attending?
0: It's a calendar queen over here.
3: No, but people accept just so that it's on their calendar for future dates. It doesn't mean you're going to go to every single one.
4: If I say I'm going, I'm showing up.
3: Well, it's on your calendar for the first, the last Monday.
0: For the rest of your life.
3: Yeah. It is. There's no end date on it.
0: Are they moving?
3: Well, that's what I wanted to get feedback on because I would like to try new places.
0: Yeah, we need some place a little raunchier.
4: Yeah.
0: A little wilder.
3: Okay.
4: Strippers.
0: Raunchy and wild. Oh, yeah. What about like the Foreplay Lounge over there back behind the liquor store?
3: Are they going to give us some, hook us up with some appetizers?
0: I would imagine. Maybe we could do like the stripper dances, stripper sushi where you where they like they lay the food out on the stripper. I can't speak for the quality of the dancer at a place like that.
3: Or the sushi.
0: Both would be a little fishy, I'd imagine. But
3: gross.
0: It could be fun.
3: I'd still try it.
0: Kahuna's would be a decent option though.
3: Okay.
0: I mean, and then send me
3: lists.
0: There's pool tables. There's dart boards. There's bubble hockey. There's a touch tube.
4: Bubble hockey.
0: Yeah.
4: Are you saying a big bubble and play hockey?
0: No,
3: like air hockey?
0: No. Bubble hockey is kind of like foosball, but it's got the big like globe over top of it. You control the hockey players. Little
3: Yeah. I don't think that's what I've ever called it though.
4: Never knew that was. I think.
3: No, like with the flipper things.
0: Not foosball.
3: Foosball. That's what.
0: Yeah, it's foosball adjacent. But you have little guys. You look at little. Oh my god! A bubble hockey table is $12,000.
4: What?
0: Yeah.
4: No wonder we don't see them.
0: Yeah, but they got one. I'm just saying, a little some activities and.
3: Yeah, I'm very open. We had a relationship with Noble Crust, and they were kind enough to provide some appetizers for our group. Yep,
0: it was lovely.
3: As was stated in the email, that you would get some appetizers, but you'd have to pay for your own drinks.
0: Diz didn't get any appetizers. She's upset.
3: Yes, you did. They put stuff on your table.
4: They were at the other table.
3: I literally watched them.
4: There's two fries. We got one of the fries.
3: Yes, and then we passed down the bruschetta.
4: So you passed it down. It started at your
0: table.
3: Ladies before gentlemen.
0: I didn't think the food was that big of an issue.
4: I thought we were all equals in the office.
3: Oh my god!
0: I'm sorry. He's doing this. This is why we can't have nice things.
3: This is exactly why.
0: But take me back to the skating night. Do we have a locale?
4: So, did you turn on me?
3: Yeah. Yes.
0: Yeah, I did.
3: I don't. Yes.
0: Corporate setting.
3: But I guess maybe I need to confirm, like, that it's okay to say it. But yes, there will be a skating party. It will be at the end of October, so it will be
0: Halloween-themed. Is this going to be a nighttime thing, or is this going to be like a happy hour type?
3: Like
0: thing
3: a six
0: as well?
3: To niner.
0: Okay.
3: Yep.
0: I'm excited. Somebody's getting hurt. It's probably going to be me.
3: Let's not revisit that. Yeah, I will be there if you need.
0: Somebody is getting hurt.
4: Oh, we should practice a routine.
0: Oh.
4: Like a dance routine? Or ATL.
0: I was just thinking, he didn't text me back yet.
3: I feel like you guys.
0: I was thinking that could be the opportunity to for Pat Maroon to lay me out on the skates.
4: Let's say it differently, but yes.
0: Lay me out? Yeah, I guess that is.
4: Lay me out on these skates.
0: Oh, this would be a good opportunity for Pat Maroon to break my back.
4: Yeah, there you go. That's
0: in front of in front of everybody.
3: That sounds fun. I'll watch.
0: He did not text me back, by the way. I said, what time are you going to be here today?
4: Did it go green?
3: I'm going to message him and see if he answers me first.
0: Yeah. He probably secretly is freaking out. He's probably going back through emails and text messages trying to figure out if he was scheduled to be here today, which he wasn't.
4: Yeah.
0: But you think we can turn it around this week? We got nothing tomorrow. We can do it tomorrow, maybe. If he's up
4: for
0: it.
4: I don't see him coming in tomorrow.
0: Yeah, I don't know if I ever see him again.
4: We lost him.
0: He did.
4: He's probably going to be on Mike's show now.
0: Probably. Foodie Justice, Pat Maroon, the whole crew. You brought it up off the air. What'd you have?
3: Because I had a couple notes. So,
0: nice.
3: I just wanted to say that I'm offended that you think that I've aged out of the Magic group demo.
0: You're on the back end.
3: No.
0: You're still.
3: You said once you have a child.
0: No.
4: At a certain age. You're dove adjacent.
0: You're creeping in. You got one toe in the Doveverse. You are one.
3: I mean, that's fine, but like I feel like I'm still.
0: Yeah, you're hip. You're a hip, cool mom. You could throw on some magic here and there, but I mean, before you know it, you're Dove Lady.
4: Yeah.
0: I mean, you and Sam.
3: I mean, I am Dove Lady.
0: You're a couple steps ahead of Sam.
3: But you said it, and it struck a nerve. I was like, oh my god,
0: it's funny. Diz picked
3: old.
0: Up on that because he was looking at me like, I can't believe you said that. But when I rolled off my tongue, it felt just fine.
4: Natural.
0: I didn't think I was, maybe as a 40-year-old man, I just feel more comfortable.
3: Yeah, you are. You're of the club.
4: He told Sam she has 5 years left. You got 5 years left, then you're over that.
3: Which, by the way, is
4: way past.
3: I mean, I'm past it.
0: Yeah, that's not a bad thing.
3: Oh, you sure said it like it was a bad thing.
0: Older the berry, sweeter the juice.
4: That's true.
0: Any other notes? Yes, I'd like to.
3: I am on my last episode of Death of a Preacher's Wife.
0: Oh, it's very, very
3: good. So that's apparently the good episode. So I had to mute you guys for a little while because I wasn't sure what you were going
0: to
3: say.
0: We tried to stay spoiler free. At this point, though.
4: I really didn't think you're spoiling there.
0: Yeah, there's. I mean, it's.
3: I mean,
0: it's
3: no,
0: the
3: but
0: news.
3: I don't know a lot of the.
0: You think it's her fault? It's totally her fault at this point, right?
3: She absolutely should have left.
4: Yeah. Told you. I was watching and I go, I can see where JoJo's going with this.
0: This bitch.
4: Yeah, because I even in the back of my head.
3: Her family was like, I mean, it wasn't like she was stuck by herself. She had her family.
4: Oh, her family sucked.
3: No.
4: Yes.
3: They tried.
4: Did they? Well, I would have been pulling up during his sermon with my family. Like, let's really talk. Let's really talk.
3: Oh, well, I mean, I definitely would have added him. Like, there was nothing. Yeah.
0: The other part is, too, that you have to be open to, that nobody really talked about too much, is I guess we're just going to pretend that she turned 18 and then this thing started flourishing.
3: Oh,
0: who's
3: yeah.
0: to say that he wasn't diddling and grooming her when she was 13? I believe she started at the church at 13,
4: yeah,
0: right?
4: Yeah, yeah.
0: So, I mean, from that perspective alone, I would think you could find a problem with it.
4: I think it was in her early teens when she became in charge of, like, the choir.
0: And everybody was like, what the hell?
3: Yeah, but isn't it wild, though, that level of...
0: brainwash.
3: I didn't want to say it, but yes.
0: Yeah. And I
3: that
0: think
3: like you just feel like it's like she's more concerned about the congregation than she is herself and her well-being and her safety. And like, that's crazy.
4: She thinks that all this is bigger than her and she has to put up with it.
3: Yeah.
0: Yeah. To save the church.
3: Yeah.
0: And that's religion in a lot of ways.
3: Yeah.
0: Was that your final note?
3: Offended you, aged out. Yeah. Happy hour. And yep.
0: Only because you brought it up during the when you walked in here, and I wanted to mention it today too, that the Lindsay Clancy, the lady who murdered her children and then attempted to kill herself, that TikTok thinks has been framed by her husband. The jury is deadlocked, and they told the judge that after 17 hours, and they came out and said, we cannot come to a decision. And the judge said, well, get your ass back in there and figure it out. Yeah, I think you can.
3: Like, but how? How can you, like, this is what I think. I don't think, if I'm not saying me specific, but like, I don't think that she did it. You're going to tell me that I have to change my mind and conform with the group for the majority so we can sentence her today.
0: But that's also a lot of what.
3: Like, that's crazy to me.
0: That's what a jury does. I mean, it's usually like that. Like, when you go in and you sit down, this is 17 hours in, and obviously people are feeling pretty confident about their thoughts. But when you sit down in the jury room, a lot of times I think it's split down the middle, and then you just got to start working through it. And usually people are pitching their thoughts and their, you know, what they believe. And
3: I mean, I think the reason why it's such a long initially is because they literally go through every single piece of evidence again. They look at every picture, every video, they listen to every piece of audio, and they sit and they discuss it. So I think people don't realize, like, that consumes a lot of your time to go through and make sure you hear and see things for what they are. I didn't know that a judge could tell you, no.
0: Figure it out.
3: Work amongst yourselves and come up with a better answer because I thought you got a retrial.
0: It will be a mess if this somehow ends up in a hung jury or they can't come to a decision. Like, the drama will only ramp up and it will just give credence to the people who think that the husband did it or that she should walk free or whatever the hell people think these days.
3: Yeah, it is wild. Again, the only reason, like, there is stuff that points to him kind of orchestrating and manipulating and maybe drugging the wife and trying to do all that. I don't know why he wouldn't have finished the job if she was alive.
0: There is that.
3: I mean, there was nobody there. You know, he could have very well, regardless of whatever evidence and whatever timelines and alibis and whatever, he had it. So if he wanted her dead, I just don't know why he didn't finish the job. So that's the only reason that makes me feel like maybe it really wasn't.
0: There was a, I wanted to put on my Instagram story. I decided against it. It popped up on my Instagram reels or whatever. It was a guy doing like a, what do they call it when you break open cards, like baseball card pack?
4: Reveal?
0: Whatever the hell it was. And he opened one up. He was like opening it up and it was like a hologram card and it had Chris Benoit on one side Lindsay Clancy on the other.
3: She is like that Yates lady though from like 2001.
4: What?
3: There was a mother who murdered her three children.
0: In the bathtub.
3: Yes.
0: Yes, I do remember that.
3: Yeah.
0: You know, mamas be murdering, you know. Who am I to second guess a mother's love?
3: I just couldn't imagine.
0: Or murderous rage. You will be out at Next Big Thing on Friday?
3: Correct.
0: You bringing a date?
3: Incorrect.
0: Oh. No?
4: Can I get you one?
3: I got my peeps.
4: Can we blind date you there?
3: You could try.
4: Oh. Okay. We should put our minds together. It has to be black, obviously.
0: Right.
3: It doesn't have to be.
0: You got a funny way of showing it.
3: Yeah. I like all of them.
0: Yeah. When's the last time you felt the touch of a white man? Oh, man.
3: I don't know.
0: Look at her going into the...
4: Pre-COVID, I would have to assume.
0: Pre-COVID, I would say pre... 2010.
4: Pre-9/11.
3: Oh my God, it was so...
0: Is that possible?
3: pre-9/11?
0: Yeah. I mean, I'm not very good at math. I don't know how old you were then, so.
3: Oh, that probably might be about the time.
4: High school, right?
3: College. I was in college.
4: Yeah.
3: I'm old.
4: Wow. College?
3: Yes.
0: Yeah, I was, I guess I was somewhere, I was like 14, something like that. Yeah, that's fine. That's the line of knowing when people are in the Dove Market.
4: If they were in college,
0: if they were in college in 9/11, you know they're listening to the Dove.
3: Wowza.
0: I do have, I honestly have an email that I feel like, I was going to save it for later, but I feel like we almost just started talking about it.
3: Okay.
0: Before, so this email that I got, it was actually an Instagram DM. I think it has a phrase in it that is, I believe is inherently racist. I think. I've heard it before.
4: Yeah.
0: I don't know if it's like I shouldn't say it on the radio bad, though.
4: Say it, and then if we notice it, I don't know you shouldn't say it.
0: I don't believe either of you. I don't.
3: I'm going to let it ride, whatever it is.
0: I'm going to say it, and it might not be that bad. Diz, you be the judge. If you hear this and you know it's really, really bad, then give me some sort of hand signal. Juicy, I feel like you and me are soulmates in some way.
3: I'm sure.
0: Because we both love us some black men.
3: Yeah, baby.
0: I didn't get there. I didn't get there yet. I'm from Polk County, and I like to say it like it is. The problem is, damn near my entire family is racist. And they've called me a... This is the phrase.
4: Oh, let me guess.
0: Oh, yeah, please. I hope you...
4: Knight Rider.
0: No.
3: Oh.
4: Jungle Fever.
0: No. This may be like a... This
4: what
0: may,
4: she is or what...
0: What she is.
4: JoJo?
0: This might not be a term that is well known.
4: You should ask her. I'm sure she's been called it by her family.
3: No, not my family.
0: You know, it's, I don't even know that it's derogatory. Like, maybe you can be this and it not be a bad thing.
3: Okay, so just say it.
0: I'll say it.
3: Okay.
0: I'll say it. And again, I'm reading an email and everything's on the up and up here. And I love black people. They call me a mud shark.
4: I've never heard that.
0: Mud shark? Oh, yeah. Yeah, I haven't heard it either. Ha, ha, ha. Crazy. For years, because I only date black men. They think it's funny, but honestly, sometimes it just hurts. I'm extremely close with my parents, and I don't want to lose them, but I also can't help who I'm attracted to. I had a boyfriend for about 6 months, and things were going good, but he eventually left me because of the racist comments from my dad. I don't blame him. Hell, I wouldn't want to sit through that either. But now I'm stuck wondering, am I supposed to choose between my family and the man that I'm ultimately attracted to? I love my parents, but I'm not going to wake up one morning and suddenly stop loving black men just to make everybody else comfortable. What do I do, Juicy? She did even sign it, Mud Shark in Polk County. So,
4: Mud Shark in St. Pete? Yeah. You have to say.
3: I don't know, but I don't like the way that sounds.
0: Yeah, I don't think it. I think it's probably not a good thing. Not giving it a loving tone.
3: I mean, that's so unfortunate, especially in today's day and age, and I hate that for you. I think you have to do what makes you happy. Your parents are going to die eventually, so.
4: Jesus.
0: There is that.
3: I mean, they are, so.
0: Well, clearly not enough bothered by it to, like, disown your parent. Like, she went on her way.
3: Well, correct. Like, I probably would just go and live my life, and if I found somebody that I fell in love with, then that's who I'm going to be with, and if my parents can't accept it, then I don't see my parents.
0: Yeah, and I would think a lot of people would make that.
3: She's obviously close with her parents, so she doesn't want to lose that relationship. And I get that, but then, you know, do they love and respect you the same?
0: You like the White Devils every now and again, Diz. You ever get with a whitey whose family was not supportive of your interracial interminglings?
4: I mean, we didn't get far, but Oklahoma, her parents. From my herder
0: was not we're not too
4: fond it, of it can the mud shark.
0: I know that it's less prominent, but like it can go the other way too. Like I'm sure there are some black families that are like, don't bring no white bitch up in here.
3: That's me.
0: Oh, you've been her.
3: Yeah.
4: What do you mean?
3: They were not a fan
4: of white
3: of me. Mm-hmm.
0: The one we know of.
3: Yes.
0: Oh, no really? Way.
3: Yeah. Not surprising, right?
4: It is surprising.
0: I don't know enough about him or the situation to know if it's surprising or not. But.
4: He seems, because like the type of person he was, he went to like all those like festivals, like EDM and
0: like
4: all
0: he
4: that.
0: He seems kind of it's, white vibes.
4: Yes. It seems like he would have been more into that side.
0: Well, just
3: I'm not
0: he
3: saying,
0: was,
3: yeah.
0: Just because
3: oh,
0: yeah. he was doesn't mean his There's family that's, was.
4: That's a good point.
3: Yeah.
0: They're like, our boy's losing his way. He's turning white on us. He's going full white.
3: Yeah.
0: Yeah, that's a tough one. And I don't think outside of disowning your family, there's probably not an easy, like you're not going to make old white people any less racist.
3: And you don't want to have to, I mean, I guess you could live separately and just keep your boyfriend away from them and visit your family and do your own thing and spend time with them separately.
0: Yeah, but I don't think you're going to find many men that are going to be like, yeah, sorry, I can't introduce you to my family or ever take you over there because they're insanely racist. Maybe.
3: I mean, I don't know.
0: Your dark chocolate secret that you keep that you keep on the side.
3: Yeah, that sucks, though. I hate that we would even be in a time.
0: It is 2026. Yeah, still a lot of dude, Florida.
3: Crazy.
0: Florida be country. Florida be country out on the, you know, out back here, you know.
3: Brady Judd isn't a racist piece of garbage. He likes everybody except the bad guys.
0: I think that.
3: Yeah.
4: I think he calls them thugs.
0: Yeah.
3: Yeah.
0: No comment. Let's step aside for a moment. When we come back, I've got plenty more messages and questions for the juice, but also a study that I'd really like to break down. They did a deep dive on what makes the perfect set of breasts, down to being top heavy, low heavy, areola size, and everything in between. We'll work through the results of this study and a bunch more with JoJo right here on Sending Show. Don't go anywhere.

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0: Welcome back to Senning Show. We're honky tonking on a Tuesday. I'm John Senning. He's Dizzy. The juice is loose. JoJo hanging out with us. Follow her on social media at Joanne Petrella. He's at Dizzy for Mayor. And you can find me at The John Senning. We need to start talking about this, and I do hope some people are going to come out and hang out with us. Saturday, is that
1: busy.
0: Right?
2: Yep.
0: Saturday, September 19th, it is the Stella Artois Shuffleboard, got an email, soiree.
1: Oh, that sounds fun.
0: It is fun, and it is a free event, so you need to sign up, but if you want to just come out and play shuffleboard, you can do that.
1: Have you ever?
0: Yeah.
1: And I don't think I've ever played shuffleboard.
0: I believe that the shuffleboard place in St. Pete is the oldest shuffleboard place like in the world.
1: Correct.
2: Really?
0: Yeah. And we're going to be a part of it. We are going to be hanging out and helping with the VIP. So you can go and you can play shuffleboard. You can sign up at theboneonline.com. But if you want to get passes for the VIP, it's going to be pretty awesome. They're going to have the Tampa Burger Company is going to be doing burgers. Lost Coast Oyster Co. Ooh. Is going to be doing oysters. There'll be Stella Artois. The King of Pops will have handcrafted all-natural popsicles. And the, I don't know what that last one means. But you're going to get some great food and drinks in the VIP. Me, Diz, Andrew Garabo will be in the VIP. And again, you can go to the Bone Online.
1: Is this a family-friendly event, do we know? Or is it a certain age?
0: That's a really, really good question.
1: Thank you.
2: Pull up and find out.
0: Under the lights, a night on the courts, okay. Local vendors, great food, DJ Eakin on the beats, Stella Artois, shuffleboard competition. I do not see anything about the, I would say because it's a beer thing. Maybe,
1: I know,
0: maybe
1: that's not. What I didn't know. But then it sounded like they had popsicles and, you know, burgers and fun things maybe for.
0: Yeah.
1: Okay, that's fine.
0: So if you go to theboneonline.com, you'll find the details. And then if you go and purchase the VIP, I believe it's a $30 ticket. And me, Diz, and Drew will be posted up in the VIP eating oysters and burgers and drinking some Stella Artois. So we hope that you will come out and join us. That is Saturday, September 19th.
2: Choking down some popsicles with the boys.
1: Yeah, buddy.
0: Dude, I can get a whole one down. One bite.
1: I think we should have a contest.
0: One freaking bite.
1: One dude, good suck.
0: It's about to be busy around here.
1: I know.
0: I'll tell you that. We are cranking up with football season.
2: Yes.
0: Tailgates. We'll have a bunch of Wild Fork events the day before the tailgate where you can come out and get tickets for the tailgate. We're going to be crashing some tailgates. And a bunch of other stuff as well.
1: Like crushing people's tailgates?
0: I think so.
1: Showing up at people's houses?
0: Not their houses, at their actual tailgate, like on location.
1: Oh, okay.
0: At a game, yeah. So
1: that'll be super fun.
0: Lots of talking about calendars. I'm locked in.
1: Okay.
0: Well, I'm not locked in, but
1: you will be.
0: Danielle keeps track of all my dates.
2: Oh, nice.
0: Now we're just trying to get her calendar with her dates to show up on my calendar, and then I'll be locked in for everything.
2: You don't use like a Google calendar?
0: Well, we do, but the thing is I give her all my dates. She puts them in the calendar.
1: Okay. She just has to invite you.
0: Yeah, yeah. Send her a note.
1: Okay.
0: Tell her how to do that. We've been working through it.
1: Oh, okay. I'll come over.
0: Please give her a little coaching lesson. Hold on. There was something. Oh, you want to know what I wanted to mention to you, Diz? Because I feel like you have a better idea maybe of the backstory. That's not a racial thing. That's just a you're in the know type guy.
2: Yeah.
0: So the guy who was accused of orchestrating the murder of Tupac Shakur was found guilty.
2: Yeah.
0: Do they think this is not the guy who pulled the trigger?
2: He's not the shooter. No. Diddy was the one who
0: is that paid. No, is that hyperbole? Is that a theory? Or
2: well, he mentioned that, like, I don't know if he did it in the court case, but before, when he basically snitched on himself, he had mentioned, like, Diddy put this hit out for us, so I orchestrated.
0: But Diddy didn't get charged with any with this. Okay,
2: so this because he it's just hearsay. He doesn't have proof that Diddy did it. So he was in the car during the shooting, but he didn't do the shooting.
1: But the guy that did the shooting died, like, however long ago, I forget.
0: Because I keep seeing these old videos of this guy who was found guilty in Nevada talking about the shooting because he was there, right?
2: He was in the car.
0: And he like jokes about it.
2: Yeah.
0: He's like, when they start shooting, Tupac Lookie, who was breakdancing in the back seat trying to dodge the, like, he's literally chuckling about it.
2: Yeah.
0: And I mean, I guess it's not the trigger man, but this just feels like it would, like, it's kind of a footnote these days that this guy was found guilty. I just feel like that was a mystery kind of forever, and now maybe all the answers are there, and it's not as big of news as it feels like it would have been.
2: Yeah, he parked, like, next to a hotel that the cops were, like, almost setting up base at. They were running past the car, and he jokes like the gun was right on the dashboard and stuff like that. So. That's,
3: what a thing! But that dude has been found guilty by a Nevada jury. Maybe we'll touch on that in the joints a little bit more. A new study has revealed symmetry may be the secret to the perfect set of boobs. While many plastic surgeons have benefited from the belief that bigger is better, a team of researchers from the University of Passo Fundo in Brazil did a pretty extensive study on the perfect boob. It is less about size and more about distribution. Mm-hmm. The problem is, I wish this article and this study had pictures with it, because it's because I can explain it to you
1: if you can see it.
3: Like, but I just can't necessarily envision it myself.
1: I could be speaking out of turn here, and I'm sure people will let me know. But I don't think if the boobs are natural that you would ever find a symmetrical pair. It doesn't exist where your boobs are
3: perfectly symmetrical.
1: They're not even. One is always bigger than the other.
3: But they could be fairly symmetrical to the naked eye.
1: I don't know.
3: I mean, if you're studying, if you get out a ruler and things, but I mean,
1: they might be pretty close. Probably the, yeah.
3: Sydney Sweeney's look pretty symmetrical.
2: Yeah.
1: Yeah.
3: Have you seen her whole new lingerie video
1: Has she done nude? Have we seen her without a bra? Euphoria.
3: Oh, yeah.
1: Well, but
2: almost every episode.
1: Yeah, that's true. Well, I guess she's moving, so you can't really, it's not like standing there to see, but no, normal original boobs are not.
3: Those are supposedly real.
1: Yeah. I'm just saying that they're probably uneven if you really looked at them.
3: Now
1: I have to go back and watch episodes and see.
3: Well, but this new like launch video for the next era of her, lingerie line, I mean, she's not afraid of it. I mean, she's cooking in the kitchen, like baking cakes, and she's like slapping flour on her ass. And then at one point, she just got two cakes in front of her boobs. She's like taking her panties. Like, she just is like, I'm not afraid to sell nothing but sex.
2: I think she's trying to do and succeeding kind of what Pamela Anderson did in her day, where she's like, let me just show this all off because this is what's going to sell
1: while I can.
2: Yeah.
3: I don't think we had a mainstream lady who leaned so much into their sexuality like that. And Pam Anderson might be the last one who's just like, yeah, I'm horny, I'm hot, and here's everything.
1: Yeah.
3: But yeah, Sydney Sweeney, they're symmetrical for my eyes.
2: Okay. Who would you rather, Prime Pam or Prime Sydney?
3: Prime Pam was
2: different.
3: Yeah.
2: She was different. Yeah. She's Canadian.
3: The barbed wire era.
1: I feel like Sydney.
3: It's a very it's not an easy choice.
2: I'm going to put it up on
1: I feel like Pam had those little chicken legs.
3: Yeah, I don't really know much about her legs
1: She was just boobs.
2: I didn't know she had legs.
1: It was just boobs. Like, I feel like Sydney Sweeney is like woman. Like, she's got hips and she's got a butt and she's like,
3: I get that.
1: Yeah.
3: Like, voluptuous.
1: Yeah,
3: overall.
1: Pam was just boobs. Like, if you took her boobies away, she would just be a board.
3: Well, and she's a hero now because she doesn't wear makeup.
1: No makeup. Yeah, she's she got her implants out.
2: Pam beats her in the face, though, too.
1: No.
3: In her day.
2: She was a cutie back
3: in her day. She had a beautiful face.
2: Yes.
3: I mean, Pam Anderson.
1: She had those thin eyebrows.
3: Pam Anderson, 1995. Oh, yeah, dude. Yeah.
1: Let me see. Pull me up one.
2: Come on. Pam Anderson in the 90s was cute. Look at this. Look at this.
1: Yeah, I'm not saying she's not. I just think Sydney Sweeney is.
2: Okay. Well, we'll see what the people have.
1: Okay.
3: Yeah, that's a tough one. When you go face for face, it's because obviously Pam Anderson was caking on the makeup over the years. I'm not sure if Sydney Sweeney isn't, but now that she's not, it's like, who is this lady? A hero. She's a hero. She's a hero.
1: Without eyebrows.
3: She unveiled her face to the world. God bless her. She's doing so much for women. Oh, we're talking about boobs. I never got to.
1: Oh, yeah,
3: I got so sidetracked by talking about Sydney Sweeney and Pam Anderson. We never got to the
1: point. Do you have a favorite pair of boobs outside of, like, I'm trying to think of like other good boobs.
3: I feel like boobs really kind of lost their luster for the masses.
1: We
3: went through such an ass era in our society that I feel like the big boobed women just weren't putting them out there. Like,
1: are you more boobs or are you more butt?
3: I'm a boob guy.
1: Okay.
3: Yeah, through and through.
1: Diz?
2: Oh, I'm all booty.
1: Oh, okay.
3: Yeah, he's black.
1: Oh,
2: thank you.
3: Why can I not think of one other pair of boobs in Hollywood in the modern day? Diz, you've got to be able to come up with one.
2: Salma Hayek.
1: Oh, those are good boobs.
3: Oh, and what about Sofia Vergara?
2: Oh, yeah. Yep.
1: Yeah, Latinas. She's got. Yeah. Yeah. Who did you just say?
2: Me?
1: Selma Hayek. Yeah, yeah, yeah. Yeah.
3: But these are also older ladies.
1: And those are probably real boobs.
2: Well, Selma Hayek was like, she started young.
3: Well, no, I know. I'm just saying, like, we're talking modern day. Like, you would be closer to connect Selma Hayek to Pam Anderson than you would be to Sydney Sweeney.
2: What's the girl, she played the older daughter in 4-Year-Old Virgin, Kat something, Kat DeLorean?
3: Oh, I know who you're talking about.
2: Doesn't she have big old?
3: Yeah, she does.
2: Yeah, yeah.
3: I thought you were going to talk about the younger daughter from Modern Family.
1: So did I.
3: Yeah.
2: Because she
1: has big old boobies,
3: very big. Which she like disappeared. I think people loved her big boobs so much that she's like in hiding now because she didn't want everybody
2: she's
3: looking
2: on
3: at
2: OnlyFans
3: her.
2: OnlyFans now.
3: Kate Upton.
1: Oh, she's
3: is
1: got
3: on,
1: good boobs.
3: Kate Upton. Scarlett Johansson is in the category.
1: Oh, Christina Hendricks.
3: That's I see that.
1: Oh, yeah, from Mad Men. Yeah, she's got big boobs.
3: That's on my list as well, but I don't know that. I don't know those boobs by name.
1: Oh, Kat Dennings. She's got a big.
3: Oh, that's the one. I think that's the one that. Oh yeah.
1: Yeah.
3: Yeah, this lady has big boobs, but she also,
1: yeah.
3: Who am I? I'm a schlub. Don't. Who am I to comment on?
1: No, you're the expert. I'm not.
3: I don't know. The Holy Trinity of tetes include different ratios between the upper and lower portions, as it's called scientifically, the poles of the breast.
1: Yeah, bottom
3: so
1: heavy.
3: A scant 10% of those surveyed preferred the 60-40 ratio, which boasts a more voluminous upper half as the beefiest part of the breast.
1: Not mine. Mine are bottom heavy.
3: I can't envision what that would even look like. I'm just saying, like, to have just big, like, I look at them as cylindrical for the most part. So to say that the biggest part is at the top, I guess that's like the cleavage portion of it. 28.9% of respondents gravitated toward the, I think this is your category.
1: I mean, I don't know.
3: You would be a... this is okay.
1: You can kind of see what you're working with there.
3: So you, I think, based on what you just said, Joge, would be part of 28.9% gravitated towards the low hanging fullness of a 40-60. So you might be a.
1: I thought you were going to say a 46-year-old.
3: The 40-60-year-old woman. No, the 40-60 blend.
1: Okay.
3: And the most was conversely 61% of students. Preferred, this feels like stupid to even say, the 50-50% ratio.
1: Yeah, obviously.
3: Suggesting equal distribution between the top and the bottom.
1: Yeah, that's why when you get an implant, they're like perfect. Well, and they're round, and that's because that's what most people are attracted to.
3: This is like the least informational study done. People love perfectly symmetrical boobs.
1: But do you? Like, look at those, and which ones would you pick? You can make it bigger if you
3: I'm thinking I'm probably going center heavy.
1: Okay.
3: Or possibly the low root. Those would be my, based on this guide you've given me. Those would be my, the full is pretty nice too. Yeah. I can talk myself into all of them if I stare at the pictures long enough, but I would go center heavy is my, is my number one pick, I think.
2: Oh, this, bottom heavy.
3: This is going to go asymmetrical hangers. He wants them. He wants those things slapping his face.
2: Center heavy.
3: Okay.
1: Okay.
3: Look at that.
1: Is that what you said?
3: I believe so. Yeah.
2: Or low root.
3: Yeah. Look at that.
2: Is that what you picked?
3: Yes.
2: Yeah.
3: I do also feel like when you just look at them, those look the most. Like
2: appetizing.
3: I think those would be the most picked. I believe.
1: Let's see which ones I am out of these.
2: Which one you are, which one you would like.
1: Oh my God, could you imagine East West? That would suck.
2: Oh, yeah, when they're going the other way?
1: Yeah.
3: Yeah, that's a tough one.
2: We call that the Tupac Biggie. Yeah.
1: Low root. Yeah, I'm not low root.
3: Crips and Bloods.
2: Crips and Bloods.
1: Yeah. I think I might be more widespread.
2: Dem and Republicans.
3: Yeah, Bad Boy and Death Row.
2: Yeah.
3: There,
2: yeah,
3: there we go.
2: JoJo, you want to jump in here?
3: What up, cuh?
1: Wide bottom? I like center heavy, though.
3: Yeah. There's something for everybody.
1: Yeah.
3: There's something for everybody on,
1: okay.
3: On the list.
1: Yeah.
3: I got a message that it brings me no joy to read this to you.
1: Oh, God.
3: Hey, JoJo, absolutely love the show, and you're going to think I'm a piece of garbage. My wife had our first baby 3 months ago. I have zero sexual desire for her anymore.
1: Oh,
3: I'm ashamed.
1: Boy.
3: I was in the delivery room and I saw everything. I know what she went through and it was incredible. And I love her more than ever as a mother of my child. But ever since that day, I can't get the images out of my head. When we've tried to have sex, That's what I think about instead of being turned on. She keeps asking me if I'm not attracted to her anymore, and I don't know what to tell her without completely destroying her. How in the hell do I get past this? I want my wife and my life back. How do I get my sex drive to feel normal again? And I feel like the biggest asshole on earth for even typing this.
1: I mean, you are, but it's probably more common than most people talk about. How long did he say it's been since she had the baby?
3: 3 months.
1: Okay, I think it's going to, just give it time.
3: What is the, what's the timeline? Do you know? Like, after you have a baby, when can you get back on the
1: horse? Mean, if you have a vaginal birth, I think you have to wait, like, 12 weeks. Like, I think you have to wait to heal anyway.
3: He could be in the opening, he could be in the first couple innings.
1: I think either way, because if you have surgery and have a C-section, you're not, like, but I think people do, which is why some pregnancies, they call them, oh my God, what do they call them? Irish twins or something,
3: where
1: they're like, they're like within like 12 months that they're born together.
3: I see what you're saying.
1: You know what I mean? Because you're not supposed to, but people do, obviously. But yeah, you could definitely tear. So I think it probably, she's not back to herself. So she, you know, for her to feel good and about her body. So, I mean, yes, you're garbage for that because you should be trying to hype her up a little bit. But I think it's probably natural. That's why a lot of people don't want to look and see.
3: Yeah, that is, well discussed, my decision to not have children. And that doesn't have a place in the decision.
1: Yeah.
3: But I do wonder, like, what that is like, especially if you're somebody who is more involved and sees everything that goes on, the ripping and the tearing and the other things that I hear come out and everything in between.
1: Yeah.
3: Like, I can imagine it would be a journey to get back to a place where you see that as a sexual place rather than, you know, a war zone.
1: Yeah. And I think when she gets back to feeling like her old self and can, you know, be sexy for you again, I think it kind of bring it back full circle.
3: So just keep on trying.
1: But I think you need to be honest with her and you need to let her know that that had an effect on how you see things.
3: I don't see that going well for him.
1: No, it's not going to, but it's also not her fault. So she shouldn't be sitting there feeling like it is. And why don't you want to be intimate with me? And why, you know?
3: I get that.
1: That's honesty, not fair.
3: Honesty is the best policy.
1: I agree.
3: I believe.
1: I think so.
3: All right.
1: Most of the time.
3: One more. JoJo, I already know you're going to call me a catty bitch.
1: Oh, God. Oh,
2: here we go.
3: I'm married with 3 boys, 12, 14, and 16.
1: You're a badass.
3: We have a 26-year-old neighbor who is constantly out in her front yard sunbathing in what I can only describe as a string with 2 triangles attached to it. She is beautiful, like ridiculously beautiful. The problem is my boys live to look out our windows and watch her. I've caught all 3 of them doing it, and I know my husband isn't just out staring at the grass either. It makes me uncomfortable as hell. And I keep thinking about walking over and politely asking her if she would maybe move her tanning operation to the backyard. But every time I think about doing it, I hear myself and realize how absolutely insane that sounds. She's in her own yard. She's an adult. She can wear whatever she wants. But it is the front yard. And my teenage boys are getting an anatomy lesson every time they look out the window. I know I'm just jealous and I'm being judgmental. Oh. And I know that none of this is technically her problem. Mm-hmm. So am I completely out of line if I ask her to move the thong bikini to the backyard, or do I just shut my blinds, tell my boys to quit being creeps and mind their own damn business?
1: Yes, to all of the latter. Just let it. What are you going to do? Tell girls on the beach to go ahead and put a towel over them because your boys are staring at them?
3: The beach is, I agree. I do agree with you.
1: I mean,
3: but the beach is different than your front yard.
1: And boys are going to be boys. They're going to look. Let them look. Who cares? She knows what she's doing. She likes them looking.
3: That took me back to when I was little. I was thinking about, there was an older sister who moved out at some point pretty quickly, but I remember she would go out and sunbathe in the driveway in a bikini, and I was probably 12 or 13 years old, and I would go out there and just act like I was playing basketball or digging holes in the sand.
1: The basketball was flat.
3: I was literally just like digging in the dirt. I remember like being in the, I would try to like inch closer, so I'd be like in the ditch, like digging in the dirt, just creeping, just straight creeping.
1: I mean, it's crazy because no, I wouldn't want it either for my kids, but like, they're gonna see it. And at least, you know, like have a conference. Like I would walk up to the boys and be like, "Hey, you like that, huh? She looks good."
3: Okay, that
2: your own kids.
1: Yes,
2: that's kind of
3: you
2: weird.
3: Like that, huh?
1: Yeah,
2: my mom said that.
1: Because you're
2: on a watch list.
3: You grab him by the junk and you go, you looked up.
1: No.
3: Well, the way your tone was just was problematic.
2: You said it like one of the guys, like,
3: you like that?
1: Like,
2: you want to turn
1: and then
2: that?
1: They get uncomfortable and they're not going to sit there and stare because I'm on to them.
3: That could be a tactic.
2: She's backtracking now.
1: That's what I meant.
3: That could be a tactic is you're just like, oh, look at them. I bet you they're so full of milk. Yeah. They're so juicy.
1: You think I don't know that I'd go that far, but I'd be like, oh, yeah, she's hot, huh?
3: You think those are low
1: rate? No, I mean, I wasn't looking. I was because then they're going to get uncomfortable. It's going to be weird.
3: That could be a tactic. Mm. Those look like low roots to me over there, boys. What do you think? Center heavy? What do you think? How do you think they compare
1: east
3: to
1: West? West.
3: How do you think they compare to mamas? Push them together?
1: No, I probably wouldn't do that.
3: It is one of those things that you understand on paper, but you also understand that she can't do anything about it.
1: Yeah.
3: She's technically in the wrong. What a gift, though, for a teenage boy.
1: Yeah.
3: If you really just got this chick hanging out in the front yard every day when you come
1: home from school. If they start walking over there to offer her some lemonade or something, you know. Put on her sunscreen for her. Then we might need to have a conversation.
3: What do you do? She didn't mention the husband much, which to me either means she didn't want to or it's not really that big of a problem. Because I think scenarios like that are often like the husband. It revolves around the husband ogling and not the kids.
1: That's probably whose attention she's trying to get. But
3: oh, the neighbor?
1: Yeah.
3: Yeah. Daddy. Daddy next door.
2: Yeah.
3: Joge, thank you. Thank you for putting on a lovely cocktail hour.
1: I'm so happy that you boys were there.
3: The fun committee strikes again.
1: We'll do it again next month.
3: We'll be looking forward to the all.
1: Do you have any places that you would like to go to and hang out at?
3: I already said the Foreplay Lounge, the stripper sushi.
1: See what I can do.
3: It's an option. I'd probably get some of the morning show guys over here if we did something like that.
1: Because they're all dirty old men.
3: I'm just saying. I mean, it just cocktails with the lady sales organization might not be it. But
1: we can do some in Tampa. We'll do some.
3: Let's not get crazy. I think
2: the tone it down.
3: Location is perfect.
2: Yeah.
3: Within the 5 mile radius of this building is just perfection.
1: All right.
3: Hit her up on social media at Joanne Petrella. Make sure you give her a big hug if you see her on Friday out at Next Big Thing.
1: Oh, I hope you guys come to Next Big Thing.
3: Yeah.
1: It'll be fun. Not you guys. Listening.
3: Yeah, them.
1: Come on.
3: Come on, y'all. Do not go anywhere. When we come back, we will fire up John's joints. Lots to get to in the world. Major, major, major news when it comes to the Flock cameras. We have been talking about it almost daily for the past few weeks. I'm calling him Big Swinging Ronnie D now based on the decision that our governor has made about Flock cameras. We'll do all that and a bunch more. Coming up next, we'll be joined by Drew Garabo. It's John's Joints. Keep it locked to the bone.
4: 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I'd give anything to make your mind on mine. 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

0: Welcome back to Setting Show. It's time for John's Joints. The news of the day. We roll them up, burn them down. Pepper in some nuggets of life. And hopefully you enjoy. My name is John Senning. He is Dizzy. And we cannot burn these joints down alone. We welcome in, still getting his bearings from traveling across this great country, the one and only Drew Garabo.
1: John, I'm trying to figure out what... I know this song.
0: It's got to be from a... I'm pretty sure it's from a famous movie. Hold on. Hold on. Nope.
1: It sounds kind of like Fleetwood Mac, The Chain.
0: Maybe that's what it is. I thought it was connected to a movie, but that is just not true. Copperhead Road by Steve Earle.
1: That's it. I do know this song.
0: Hell yeah, brother. I try, when you come in here, I try on Tuesdays to pick a country song I know you don't hate or that I think you won't absolutely hate. So this
1: I love
0: fits
1: this
0: that?
1: One. Yeah, definitely fits that. I love this one.
0: Dude, I wrote myself a note. Have either of you guys watched, I think it just came out in the last couple weeks, I think it's Untold, whatever the Netflix series of sports documentaries is on Vince Young.
1: No, I heard it's really good.
0: You did watch it?
2: Yeah.
0: Dude, what a story. What a, almost the guy that I feel like at this point in time is like locked in a time capsule. Like if you weren't there and watching that championship game versus USC and you weren't maybe paying attention to what happened with him in the NFL, he's just not brought up a lot. My main takeaway from it was, first of all, he didn't really take responsibility for much, I would say.
2: No, none, almost.
0: And then Jeff Fisher is hardcore.
2: Oh, yeah,
0: dude,
2: yeah.
0: Dude, that guy.
2: He's in play.
0: He hates Vince Young, it surely does seem. And
2: then acts like he's not doing what he's doing.
0: Yeah.
2: Like, kind of baby face.
0: Well, they both do. I thought they both kind of did.
2: Yeah, yeah.
0: But it was very, very interesting. And one of the, call it a spoiler, if you will, but one of the interesting things was that they had all this beef for so long and it was looming over everybody. And Vince Young wrote Jeff Fisher a letter, I think probably not super long ago, to try and make the peace.
2: Yeah.
0: And Fisher did not respond or anything. And they asked him why. He said, because he misspelled my name.
1: What?
0: Yeah.
2: Petty.
0: Yeah.
1: What? Now, pardon my ignorance, but what do they have beef over?
0: Well, he pretty much feels like Jeff Fisher never wanted him on the Titans at any time.
2: Which he kind of did. He said he did.
0: Yeah. He wanted Cutler, Jay Cutler.
2: Yeah. Yeah.
0: Yeah. He wanted Jay Cutler. And then the other guy on the Titans staff wanted Matt Leiner. So they were all kind of outvoted because of a crazy story about the owner of the Titans just wanting to get one over on the Houston Texans. And he ended there by chance, you know, like they were pushing him out from and there may be some truth to that. It's hard to say because nobody admits to any wrongdoing, but it does feel like he set him up a couple times, was not really there to help him. But man, you go back and look at those college days leading up to that, that championship game against USC. That, to me, in my head, was like prime college football watching.
2: When he got mad at his coach the first time he got yelled at, he's like, I've never been yelled at by a white man. Well, I'm white. I'm going to be white for the rest of my life, so get used to it.
0: Yeah, when he went to Matt Brown, when he first went to Texas, he had never had a white coach. And immediately he was like, I don't know how I feel about a white man yelling at me.
1: Better feel good about it.
0: You get over it very, very quick. But yeah, I would highly recommend it.
1: Thank you.
0: Those are pretty good. I feel like all of them that they've done are pretty. I didn't watch it, but Danielle watched the one on Lamar Odom.
1: Oh, I bet that's good.
2: Seen that one yet.
0: Which is great because a lot of these, they have the guys. Like Vince Young is very involved in this.
2: Yeah.
0: Lamar Odom is in his. So I think it gives a whole different type of credibility when like you've got the guy there telling the story, even if it makes him look bad.
2: It reminded me of what 30 for 30 was doing, and then they st-

0: pretty. I'm gonna have to watch
1: favorite pose. Well.
2: Poor lady.
0: Are you? We were talking. I know that you're fresh off a trip, so you're probably not in anything. You got a show?
2: We are rewatching two shows at the same time. We are rewatching The Deuce on HBO, James Franco, Maggie Gyllenhaal.
0: Yeah.
2: And Sarah's never seen, well, she's never seen that, and she's never seen Boardwalk Empire, so I'm rewatching that.
0: This Furious show
2: seems to
0: be what everybody is talking about. And then per everybody's suggestions, I am trying Lanterns, which is Kyle Chandler. Dude, Coach Taylor will get me in on anything, and it's... You know I'm anti-superhero.
2: Yes, you are, which is why I looked at you that way.
0: It's not like that. It is much more of a buddy cop. Kyle Chandler plays like a rugged dick, kind of. Okay. So, again, Kyle Chandler will get me to sit through almost anything at this point in my life.
2: So, Diz, what's the story on Lanterns? Is it like the... Because I know the Green Lantern can be a different Green Lantern every incarnation. Is that what this is about?
1: It's essentially one guy, the current one, Hal Jordan, is training...
0: Kyle Chandler.
2: He's Hal Jordan?
1: Yeah. He's Hal Jordan,
2: okay.
1: He's training John Stewart to take over for him. But he doesn't kind of know that.
2: John Stewart?
1: No.
0: Black John Stewart.
2: Oh.
0: So this guy's like in training to be the next Green Lantern.
2: Yeah. Okay.
0: It's interesting.
2: It doesn't seem very like you, but Kyle Chandler is Kyle Chandler.
0: Dude, Kyle Chandler will do a lot for me.
2: He's so good.
0: I think you were gone during the flooding in Nepal, right? Yeah, I think that happened over the weekend.
2: Whoa.
0: Dude, that has to be... I know that right after it happened, we were talking about the videos and how it just appears to be one of the most terrifying natural disasters to ever occur. There's this video going around from a dude at the Weather Channel that it like explains every single element of it. It's somehow even more terrifying than we even know. So this chunk of a glacier breaks off. It then falls more than 7,000 feet into essentially a ravine, which because of the fall, it liquefies the ice to water instantaneously. At the starting point, it was 300 feet high, going 105 miles per hour. Whew. A wall of water, 300 feet high, going 105 miles per hour. They're now well over 1,000 deaths. It's one of those things where they don't think they're ever really going to know how many people were lost. But I guess there's this area in India where the water essentially all drains out to, and there's just... picking bodies out just one by one. I mean, the only solace for the people that lost their lives is that it probably, from what they're saying, a lot of those people never knew maybe a split second of what is happening.
2: Right.
0: But when that water was traveling 105 miles an hour and was that tall, this is morbid and sad, but like you are almost liquefied instantaneously just by the sheer movement of the water.
2: Yeah, that video, the first time you watch it, you don't really know what to expect, and you're looking at it going, okay, what's going to happen here?
0: Like that building?
2: Yeah, and then all of a sudden that big ass wall of water comes.
0: That's what was crazy about that too. That location was really the first like populated area that the water hit. That scene that you see with the building and the water rushing was less than 5 minutes after the glacier broke. Ooh. Like that was the first town area that was hit. And that, you know, when you saw that, you really got an appreciation for the power of that. It is it's mesmerizing in a terrifying way when you just look at that water moving in such an angry, vicious way that it's Mother Nature. And trust me, if the glaciers are going to be melting, I imagine that this is not the last time we'll see something like this.
2: Did I see that there are more glaciers in danger of falling from that same mountain?
0: Yes, and I guess there's more water in the North Pole right now, or closer to the North Pole than ever before. And it's so tough because I feel like the idea of the ice caps melting and warming and all that became so political that people just have dug their heels in to the point where it's just like everything else. You don't know what is real and what is not. And if you liked a certain political party, there's a good chance that you've been led to believe that global warming isn't real. And I'm not here to tell you that it is, but I don't know how many ice caps or glaciers need to start melting and falling off and killing thousands of people before we go, okay, yeah, something seems to be afoot here.
2: Yep.
0: I am changing the government orders, our governor's name for the day, to Big Swingin' Ronnie D. Florida transportation officials are ordering local law enforcement agencies to remove all Flock cameras from state highways, right-of-ways, citing privacy concerns, reports of misuse, and the rapid expansion of surveillance.

0: surveillance technology. The Florida Department of Transportation said in a memorandum released Monday that it is revoking existing approvals for automated license plate recognition systems, or ALPRs, installed by local agencies. Flock Safety operates one of the largest license plate reader networks through the entire country. And they're going to be taken down in the state of Florida. The move comes as Governor Ron DeSantis and lawmakers around the country are starting to raise questions about the increasingly sophisticated network of cameras and artificial intelligence being used to track vehicles.
1: Get the flock out of here.
0: Dude, I have to say, I don't know. Yeah. I was trying to find out if anybody else did it on a state level. These are those little moments where I think Ron DeSantis gets to show he's different. Just a little different. Like he's... I know that the first time around he had his baby son building the wall with his building blocks and he was a Trump guy for so long. But I think moments like this, you see that almost libertarian lean where he goes, if I want to go, I think his exact quote was, if I want to go across state lines or go up north to Florida and go to Buc-ee's and get myself some beef jerky, it's none of your goddamn business what I'm doing. And to hear a high ranking politician in our state feel that way, you know, whether or not it's posturing for another run at the White House, who knows? But Florida seems to be taking the largest step forward against the flock cameras than any other state, which is kind of cool.
1: If you were to make two lines on a paper, abuse of the flock cameras and use of the flock cameras, which one do you think fills up first? Has it been more useful in finding suspects, or has there been more
0: probably
1: abuse?
0: I mean, I think that it's being used at such a rate that there's things we don't know about on a daily basis that I'm sure it's catching bad guys and it's stopping criminals. But to me, once you start getting any misuse of it, it's almost no good anymore.
1: Right.
0: And whether you completely shut off the access from the officers, but I mean, we've been able to do two or three different stories a week almost on just individual officers using it for bad reasons. That's not even cracking the surface of what are they doing at the top of the chain. Like, what is the ultimate goal when it comes to knowing where we are and what we're doing at all times? So, you know, the real interesting move is who's going to push back, and you know what happens when there's another governor soon enough, and will this become a political battle? Because like we've said, it hasn't been political to this point. I think Democrats, Republicans alike go, I don't like it. I'm sure there's some people now that Ronnie D got rid of them going, I don't know, maybe those were good.
1: Yeah, I don't know Jolly or Byron Donald's stance on, I don't know either one of them, like where they land on flock cameras.
0: Yeah, I'm sure if it's not I hate them, they're keeping it to themselves now, considering it just seems to, not be a thing. Concerns have intensified following several Florida cases involving officers accused of accessing license plates for personal reasons. Haines City, an officer was arrested. I don't even think we touched on this one here yet, at least. Alleged he searched the flock data for his estranged wife's vehicle more than 700 times.
1: Jesus.
0: Dude, that like, what a just a treasure trove for a psycho. Like, if you've got it in you, like if you've got it in you to look and to want to be a creeper, to have that capability, it's a stalker's dream, to say the least.
1: 700 times. You've got some serious mental deficiencies.
0: I wanted to ask I wanted to ask your opinion on the state of... I like to talk ball.
1: Talk ball. Yeah.
0: The little green ball. Tennis ball. The state of tennis today.
1: Yeah.
0: Because there was an article in the New York Post, and I know that it's different here, but the U.S. Open has turned into like a complete party scene with full of influencers. I remember a couple years ago they were complaining about the stench of weed smoke. We used to love, I didn't follow it year round, but we would love to lock in on the U.S. Open because the crowd was wild and there was names that you recognized. It feels like tennis is in a lull, and I don't know if the U.S. Open being a complete party helps it anymore.
1: I think it does help. I think you need things like that, because even before you guys were into it, like the McEnroe era, the Connors era, like the U.S. Open was something special.
0: But that's what it always was, is people wanted to go there because it was rowdy, and maybe they've pushed it too far, but I don't even know. I think Novak Djokovic, he's still in the game, right?
1: No, well, he's still in the game, but he lost in the first round yesterday.
0: Did? Okay.
1: Yeah, dude.
0: Yeah, because I don't know, you know, not that long ago you had the Nadals and the Federers and the characters that you knew, and now I don't know who the hell's playing. But the fact they're smoking a bunch of weed there makes me think maybe
2: our crowd?
0: Yeah,
2: maybe we should get into it.
0: Yeah, it's just influencers. Like, they talk about the influencers had this one big suite and they were all talking during gameplay and taking selfies, and you know, it's
2: Where's the weed smoke coming from? Because they're not allowed smoking in there.
0: Probably. Well, I think they're smoking. I think they're smoking in there. Yeah. I think they're absolutely smoking in there. It's open air.
2: Yeah, but you can't smoke a cigarette there.
0: Yeah,
2: so
0: but
2: smoke weed.
0: I don't know what they're using, but from what I understand, New York City has really, really become super. I don't know if it's weed friendly, but like Times Square, anywhere out and about in New York is full of weed smoke now.
2: Yeah, it's so, wrecked there, right?
0: Yeah.
1: And it always has been very permissive when it comes to people smoking in public.
0: Yeah, and they've got, you know, I think that they just gave out so many, like anybody can sell it. You know what I mean? Like there's not as much regulation when it comes to being able to open a dispensary or grow it. So from what I understand, it's very, very easy to get and grow and sell.
1: Hell yeah.
0: Oh man, sticking with the New York Times Square deal. Wow. Another example of, you could probably attach this to the Nepal flooding as well. And that I don't think humans are meant to see every terrible thing that happens. This woman being shot and killed in Times Square, add it to the list. She was a murderer. The woman killed by a knife-wielding maniac in Times Square was a young executive at Bank of America who had recently celebrated her wedding anniversary. Her name is Erin Pencenti. She's 32 of Chester, New Jersey. And this psycho woman had two knives in her hands and just started going around Times Square stabbing people. Jesus. And then I know that they, Pomelo Cisnero, she's 49.
1: Yeah.
0: I know that I'm not losing sleep because they shot and killed this woman.
1: No, of course
0: not. But the image of how it all went down is so very funny. Interesting because there's like 10 cops all just standing in front of her and she looks incoherent. She's just kind of bizarrely stabbing the knives. And as soon as she takes a step, I think they tased her and shot her at the same exact time. Again, she's got to die. It's just a very interesting thing. You've got that many cops. You've got tasers. And just in front of all those people in the middle of Times Square, this woman, you know, was shot and killed.
2: The movements were weird. She almost looked like she was powering up to charge them.
0: Yeah.
2: I was like, ancestors, give me power.
0: And I ran into them. She whipped out a pair of kitchen knives and stabbed the first victim, a 68-year-old man, in the abdomen after he exited the subway on 41st. And then continued up to 42nd, where she stabbed the woman who passed away. Then the crazed woman shortly thereafter was cornered by police officers who shot her dead when she charged at him.
1: I don't think they shoot her so quickly if she hadn't killed one person already, you know?
0: Yeah, and at that point, multiple people stabbed. A bad day of press if you start getting just a bunch of people killed in Times Square.
2: City life sucks.
1: Dude, New York's crazy.
0: Yeah, I don't know. Anything is possible, and for the right event or the right invite or something, maybe. I've been to New York City twice. I've been to Times Square twice. I don't know that in the rest of my days of life on Earth that I will ever feel the need to go back to Times Square,
1: same.
0: New York City.
2: Yeah.
1: Same. And I never thought I would hear myself saying I was born in New York. I my grandparents lived there forever. I don't have any desire to go back ever.
0: Yeah. It's, I don't know what is,
2: what's the draw?
0: Well, now in other cities, I think maybe there was a time where there wasn't so many options in every other city.
1: Right.
0: It was like, you can go to Times Square and it's all the greatest food and all these things. Like every major city now has great food. Like what are you, okay, I saw the big screens in Times Square. Yeah. I saw the dancing cowboy. I don't know. I also very rarely look for cities to venture to at all. Like I want to head away from people if it's a trip.
2: I hate public transportation.
0: Yeah, that
2: subways
0: too.
2: And all that. You ever rode the subway?
1: Like, yeah. Oh yeah. Oh,
2: it's the worst.
1: Dude, the minute the doors close, someone will stand up. They're like, all right, ladies and gentlemen, you know, and they're asking you for money.
0: Oh, dude, I was on that with Danielle's whole family and friends and everybody, and we got on there late night.
2: Ooh,
0: and
2: I just
0: remember thinking, like, we die here. Like somebody is going to kill us on this they're very, very scary. You said something yesterday. I forget what it was. Oh, I think I was just kind of intrigued with your openness about the Belltown area, about the horrific nature. I was listening to you and Mo talk about it, and it is crazy that you can go from state to state and it almost feel like a different country. Like, I don't know, take the worst open air drug market, whatever you want to call it, that exists in the state of Florida, and compare that with what I believe is probably that area you were in, and it's probably not even close. Like, there is something in the way that certain states approach crime and how they approach drug use and how they charge their criminals that is very, very different. And I just don't know that an area like that of that size ever gets a chance to exist or thrive in a state like Florida.
1: No, and I don't want to make it sound like the homeless people were aggressive, like coming at civilians, because we didn't ask for money, really, but once. It's just there's something so alarming about people using hard drugs right in front of you, you know?
0: That's what it was. It was the people, a dude called up and was talking about the fact that in a lot of the bathrooms, they have no stall doors or have half stall doors because so many people are doing heroin and falling out in the bathroom stalls that they, I guess, want to make it easier for them to be found or maybe be seen or some variation of that. So when you've got to start like changing the infrastructure of your buildings and how you operate to circumvent or work around the rampant drug use, I would think you'd throw your hands up and go, well, what do we do here?
1: Well, you're not going to get anywhere with a woke-ass mayor, that's for sure.
0: And that's it. Yeah, I think your heart can bleed so much for those people. But yep. At some point, you've got to, I think we saw a little glimmer of that in L.A. with the Spencer Pratts of the world, who you can like him or not like him for a million different reasons. But he was pretty much single-handedly running on, I don't think there should be open-air drug markets. And that wasn't enough for the people of the city to go, yeah, we don't like that either.
1: Yeah, it's crazy.
0: You know, we're living in wild times. Man, the underrated, scary possibility of being struck by lightning every now and again will rear its ugly head. A man visiting Florida from Utah died on Saturday after being struck by lightning while riding a jet ski. Steve Matheson was killed in the sudden storm while riding along his childhood best friend, David Cole. They did a write-up on Fox 13 about it. I just think as much as people know this, I don't think people are scared of getting struck by lightning. I don't think the average person... Yeah. If the thunder starts and the clouds roll in and you've got to be outside or run from one place to another, I just don't think the average person goes, hope I don't get struck by lightning, even though it's more likely than most bad things that can happen to you.
1: Yeah, and these two dudes were out there on their jet skis and saw the lightning, so they were like, all right, let's make a run for it. Let's get back to shore. And as soon as they went to go make a run for it, the dude from Utah, just gets whaled by lightning. His buddy sees him go face down and die.
0: Yeah. Whoa. And to be right there, cruising on your jet skis, thinking everything's okay, and then lightning will take you out.
1: Yeah, you don't think in a million years you're out there on the jet ski. I mean, obviously you're not going to spend a lot of time out there in a storm, but you see the storm coming and you're like, I can beat the storm in, no sweat.
0: I heard, who was it today on this station? I think it might have been Galvin. They were comparing the odds on getting struck by lightning in Florida to winning the lotto in Florida. And it's so much more likely that you'll be struck by,
1: lightning.
2: It rains all the time out here. That makes sense.
0: Yeah. Well, and I think we are the capital of the world for
2: lightning strikes. We're going to be lightning, baby.
1: We're the lightning capital of the U.S. I believe we were overtaken by someone in the world. I don't know where it is.
0: Venezuela is the lightning capital of the world, averaging 233 lightning strikes per square kilometer each year.
1: Jeez.
0: So, it's you know, pay attention. That's all.
2: Pay attention.
0: You really need to know.
2: Look up.
0: That's all you can.
1: And if you're a golfer, get the hell off the course the minute you hear thunder. Like, don't wait for them to go, burp, burp.
0: Well, that is, you're almost asking for it.
1: Yes.
0: If you golf through a thunderstorm or even approaching thunder with your metal stick in the air, I mean, I hate to say that you're asking for it, but you have to know it's a damn fine.
1: You're not wrong.
2: I think it's 5 miles when we're coaching. If it's within 5 miles, we have to stop.
0: You're saying...
2: Like with the storms. Like not really the rain. It's when you hear and see the lightning.
1: Oh, yeah.
2: You got to do the... What is it? You count Mississippi's. Yep. Every Mississippi's a mile, right?
0: Is that real? Yeah. That feels like that would be an urban legend. That's real?
2: I mean, I think it's real. I don't know how accurate it is, but it's close enough.
0: I believe you guys. All right. I got a bunch more to get to, so I'm going to break a minute early so we can stretch out a little bit of the back half. Do not go anywhere. More joints to get to, including a scorned lover who thought it was going to be a good idea... this is not a racial thing... to blackmail the man who turned her back, turned his back on her, and a rare animal attack. They happen. I've got the audio that'll give the details. And we be killing here in Florida. We're not afraid to kill people at an alarming rate. Government sponsored. All that and a bunch more.

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4: Welcome back to Senning Show. You're in the midst of John's Joints. I'm John Senning. He is dizzy somewhere. And that is Drew Garabo.
6: Hi.
4: He's got Drew Garabo Live headed your way in a little over 30 minutes. Your next chance at $1,000 comes up at 5 o'clock. Dude, talking about the untold, the 30 for 30.
6: Yeah, yeah.
4: I'm working on a 30 for 30 called the Great Food Influencer Fight of Tampa Bay 2026.
6: Yeah, what's the beef? It's the Honest Food Guy versus Foodie Justice,
4: dude,
6: right?
4: I am ashamed of how invested I am in this. It really, there's not much to be invested in. There was one video. So the Honest Food Review guy posted a video with his wife, which was funny. And he says, he starts with, excuse my language, but the S is about to get real. And he tells a tale that, he was a friend and mentor of Foodie Justice.
6: Oh.
4: And he said he gave him the tips, told him how to set up his page, did all of this.
6: Oh.
4: And then, he surpassed him in followers and became more popular than him.
6: Yeah.
4: And, that's when, and this is from the Honest Food Review guy. These are not the opinions of Senning Show. He then said that it went to his head and it just became all about the money and the clicks, and he turned on him. And then the guy did not have much, I will say. I think they allude to the fact that they're worried for their family. The wife says that they had to put security cameras in
6: their home. Get out of here.
4: Because it's gotten to that level. And it just...
6: What a liar.
4: Unless there's something, smoking gun they're not sharing, that seems incredibly dramatic. And then Foodie Justice posted a video. Did you see his retort?
6: I don't think so. What did he say?
4: It's almost worth playing because I wondered.
6: Oh, was it just him laughing?
4: He just says, I've been wanting to. I've been getting a lot of messages about somebody who made a video about me, and let me play it, because outside of not responding at all, I do believe. Oh,
6: did he delete it?
4: Oh, it's not on the grid.
6: Uh-oh. He must have deleted
4: it. It's not on the Instagram grid anymore.
6: This is the lamest fight.
4: Which I did appreciate. I think there is such a value in saying nothing. Like, I think that when somebody is screaming from the mountaintops and you just say nothing, like, you kind of just win. Like, I just think there's something to the silence where you're like, I'm not even giving this anything. Yeah. And maybe it was never on Instagram. I don't really know, but it is not. It's not on Instagram. So maybe he decided to delete it.
6: Do we know that that's true? That the Honest Food guy did help Foodie Justice?
4: I know nothing. Okay. I know none of the details.
6: Let's get them both on the show, John.
4: They said, dude, I will tell you. That's what Johnny B needs to do. Dude, Johnny B needs to have these two face off in the studio.
7: Ooh.
6: And then he can tell them why he's a better food influencer than both
4: exactly.
6: of them.
4: Exactly. He has them both break each other down to the point where he can sneak in and take all of their viewers.
6: That's a good idea.
4: I don't really know. I think they accuse Foodie Justice of creating fake accounts and trolling him or something like that.
7: He doesn't seem like the type to do that.
4: I mean.
6: Who knows?
4: Yeah, who the hell knows? That being said, I'm fully riveted by it. And we'll see. Oh, yeah, he definitely did. Oh, no, he did.
0: You didn't delete it.
6: Oh, let's hear it.
0: It's not on Instagram.
6: Oh.
7: It's boy.
0: Oh, sorry. That's just a little Shania Twain. It is on Facebook. Yeah, coming to a Mike Calta show near you, I heard. Ian's booking gigs for him now.
6: Food influencer.
5: It's about a video that's going around about me, complete lies, bashing me, and I thought it was time that I would respond. My response is, it's so ridiculous. Thank you so much for everyone who supported me.
0: I did think of you this morning because I saw
5: What is up, everybody? Today I'm at Kissin' Cousins.
6: Oh, yeah, because of the country fried steak. Yeah,
0: I didn't want to bring
6: it up.
0: I didn't want to bring it up.
7: Did I tell you he was at Hooters?
0: Oh, he was at Hooters?
7: He went to Hooters for JP's live show.
0: Dude, he's Bone fam, dude. Yeah, so far, is. There's been two Bone events between the Comedy Jam and the Hooters, and he was there for Bone. He told me, he said he's been a Stern listener his entire life, and after coming in the studio that day, he started listening to the Bone, and he was like, he loves it. So
6: he's a really cool dude.
0: Yeah, he is. He's embattled right now with the Honest Food guy. So everybody, thoughts and prayers out to Foodie Justice. I hope you can take down the Honest Food guy.
6: I like Foodie Justice, a.k.a. Mike, but if the other guy gives a better review to Bacon Street Diner,
7: you're switching sides.
6: That place means a lot to me. I like the owners a lot.
0: Well, I do feel like it was just the state.
6: But he gave him a 5.5. Sorry, getting all worked up again.
0: Maybe give him a. I keep telling him he should go to Thai Walk, and that makes me nervous.
6: Yeah. Yeah, I almost don't want him to go to restaurants that I love.
7: I was just about to say that. Maybe don't send him to places you like, because he's going to might crap over it, and you're going to hate him.
0: He might, but I just love these guys next door so much.
6: And
0: they need something like that to hit for people to try him for the first time. It is a risk. It is an undeniable risk.
6: Oh, yeah.
0: I'm like, go there. He craps on and puts him out of business. And they're like, he did this to us.
7: What if he
6: Why, John?
7: What if he craps on your boiled peanuts? I know I love them. Drew loves them.
6: Come on. No, I hate boiled peanuts, and I love John's boiled peanuts.
0: Hypothetically,
7: what if he does?
6: We'll kill him.
0: Don't feel it possible.
6: Yeah. No.
0: I mean, I'm that confident in my boiled peanuts that I feel like he won't trash them. He might go, these ones are better, but I think he'll go, these are undeniable.
7: Especially seeing some of the ones he's eaten. You go, you like that.
0: Dude, he's trying
7: these. That one's crap.
0: I want to get some of these that he's doing with the big ass freaking chunks of meat and everything in it. They do look they look pretty damn crazy.
7: We need a that big guy. We got to see that. I think you put me on to the lady who does like, it's almost like a boil.
0: Oh, yeah, yeah. That looks good. She's down in Bradenton. Maybe she would deliver them to us.
6: Ooh, yeah. You know what I do like about the dude is he goes into the hood and he'll review soul food places that people don't know about. Yeah. Like he doesn't just stick to the tried and true.
0: It is. This is an interesting thing just from a 1,000-foot view is like the guy was like, he became all about money. And I just, like, he's getting views and stuff.
6: Yeah.
0: But I also, like, I would be curious to know, like, is he rolling in the dough? Like it just, I don't know. You also have to pay. The guy is eating out 4 or 5 times a day.
7: Yeah.
0: So even if he's getting the monetary stuff from Facebook, Instagram, TikTok, like, I'm just wondering the fact the guy was like, he's all about money. Like, is there a big high dollar scene? And he is undeniably growing. Like, he's growing before a very
6: selling merch.
0: Yeah.
6: And if you're not doing it to make money, what are you doing it for?
0: Yeah. I mean, especially him who is, like I said, eating out 5 times a day.
6: Recoup it.
0: Man, I'm really using this as a vessel to call somebody out in the building. The phenomenon in this world of smokers, and I'm smoker friendly, dude. Here, like,
6: yes,
0: I go to places where people smoke. I can be in a room full of cigarette smoke and feel more at home than anywhere else. But there are exceptions to that. Mm. And one is the lady who smokes outside of the building here, who I almost feel like is a plant.
6: Pig?
0: No, she's a plant is what I was going to say. Like the way that she positions her body sometimes in the way that she carries herself, it feels like she's a plant. Like she wants somebody to say, like she could sit a little further down even, which would still be wrong. She sits right on the corner near the pathway. She doesn't use an ashtray. She just uses the sidewalk. And every time when I get in, she is burning a heater right there on the corner of the block.
6: Correct me if I'm wrong, but the entire front of the building is supposed to be non-smoking.
0: It says that. It does say that.
7: Did it used to have ashtray out there?
6: I think maybe. And there is one on one of the not no smoking signs. But the business, whoever's running this building needs to put the smack down and go, look, there is a smoking area on the side so you can pollute over there. Yeah. When people walk in this building, we have the right to fresh air. Yeah.
0: Well, it is crazy, too, because I park over on the far side there. And I almost, like, it hits me. As soon as I step out of my car, I'm like, the bitch is back. Like, she's out there, she's out there burning. And there's no, not that I, if she was the friendliest human being on planet Earth.
6: She's far from that.
0: It might sweeten the pot a little bit. She just has the biggest scowl, never looks up. She's usually buried on her phone, ashing her cigarette all over the sidewalk.
6: Smelling.
0: Yeah, and it's,
6: I want to say something so goddamn bad.
0: How have you
6: bad.
0: Not?
6: I yeah. don't know.
0: How have you not?
6: I don't know. I don't know the right thing to say. I don't know. So, you ever think about celery sticks instead?
0: Well, you know, you don't even need to. The fact of the matter is, some of your observations may be somewhat factually true, but you could do it in a at least initially friendly manner.
6: Show me how. I'm going to be her and you be me, yeah. like in a friendly
0: yeah,
6: manner.
0: Yeah, yeah.
6: Another day of polluting the atmosphere, being fat.
0: Hey, man.
6: Huh?
0: How you doing?
6: I'm smoking.
0: I was just wondering, you know, I come in here and we've been talking up on the third floor. You know, this technically is a non-smoking area. We have guests coming in here, people that work here. And, you know, there are two benches on both sides of the building that are meant to be designated smoking areas. Do you think there's any chance you could move maybe to over one of those sides of the building?
6: It looks a little far. Burn too many calories getting up and going over there.
0: Dude, I have a detail that I want to add to it, but I feel like it's piling on based on your commentary.
6: Go on.
0: Because I noticed last time I saw her, which was today or yesterday, I think this is a new addition.
7: Oh.
0: She's got a cane now.
7: Oh, man.
6: A cane. She probably got gout.
0: Yeah, whatever it may be. I just, you know... It's not about her or her health or anything. It's
7: our health.
0: Well, yeah, it's about consideration of other people. And it's just, no matter where you were, to be smoking right in front of the door of a business, I think is...
7: What about one of these? You're walking and you get closer, you go, woo.
0: Yeah. Oh,
6: I do that.
0: I like that. Oh,
6: I do that.
0: Yeah, I think that's think that's pretty good.
6: I go, whoo. Man,
0: dude, there's actually a couple phenomenons right in this area, and I'll throw them under the bus because I think it's insane. There's a guy that works at the barbershop next door.
6: Always
0: outside smoking. and here's the crazy thing. I used to get my hair cut there. He once cut my hair, and his nicotine-filled cigarette fingers were in my face. How do you have one client? How do you have one returning person? Like, to walk up and the dude who's about to cut your hair is burning a heater on the front stoop of the... Go out. At the very least, go out back. Like, see... Like, just the visual of it is crazy
6: Never
0: to me.
6: Never not smoking.
0: He is always smoking over there.
6: Conspiracy theory. That lady got that cane so that if someone comes up and asks her to go smoke somewhere else, she'll be like, I can't.
0: Oh, this is the handicap. This is the handicap smoking.
6: I got a
0: area.
6: Disability.
7: Yeah.
6: Go to the side of the goddamn building.
7: They're respectful there. They go sit by the bench where they're relaxing.
6: Yeah, there's a bunch of respectful smokers out there.
0: They have a community.
7: Exactly.
6: Join their community.
0: She probably seems very antisocial.
6: She doesn't want that. She probably got kicked out.
0: I've tried to connect with her. Like, I look for her to look up at me.
6: No.
0: Just to try and start a dialogue of friendliness so that I could know this woman is open to at least being conversed with. She's never looked up.
6: Nope.
7: You got to go get a blunt. Smoke it right next to her. When she complains, go, you know how it feels. It sucks, huh?
0: That's a pretty good idea.
7: Yeah.
6: Let's go down there right now.
0: Like, sit right next to her. Do a big, like the gnarliest backwoods Dutch master.
6: Yeah.
0: Crosby. Like a white owl style.
7: Yeah. And we all blow the smoke towards her.
6: Yeah. Could you please not smoke your noxious marijuana smoke?
0: It was funny because I really just wanted to talk about that. But
6: yeah.
0: But I had a story that ties into it because Indian Rocks Beach is about to make a push to ban cigarette smokers and vapors on the beach. And you kind of have to see, you're going to have a piece of audio, but the guy that you hear talk first, he's got this giant plastic tube that probably is like 4 feet tall, just filled with the cigarette butts that they picked off of Indian Rocks Beach. The thing is, those don't go away on their own, and the thing that they have that actually cleans the beach, for whatever reason, this seems pretty stupid, does not pick up the cigarette butts.
8: So this is just a small amount of cigarette butts that our organization, Keep Pinellas Beautiful, has collected during our beach cleanups.
9: Here's a cigarette butt. definitely cigarette butts, which is a form of plastic. So next to that is other forms of plastic, wrappers, plastic bottles, things like that.
10: One thing we're looking at is the trash, the cigarette butts that manage to find their way in our beaches. They can't be picked up by our machinery that actually combs the beach. They're literally there. They tend to last forever. We find them in our septic sewer systems as well. What we're really looking for is compliance. We want everybody to enjoy the beach and comply and be happy.
9: It's definitely a start, I think.
0: I love a great thing to do in this world, if you ever get the chance, is to burn a J as the sun sets at the beach.
6: Beautiful.
0: I would be willing to never do that ever again if you told me that all beaches would be completely smoke-free. Just because I think there is something... It burrows into my brain when I'm at the beach and I'm digging in the sand or just sitting in my chair and I look down and there are cigarette butts in the sand. Like it makes me so mad. And I think it is because I know there are people that smoke cigarettes that are damn fine people.
6: Sure.
0: That being said, so many smokers think that the world is their ashtray, whether they're walking into a building and they just flick it in the bushes, whether they're at the beach and they flick it in the sand, whether it's out the window of their car, like that somehow circumvented the whole theory of littering to where smokers inherently just throw their cigarette butts anywhere at any moment. And it makes me so mad, especially at a place like the beach that is meant to, you know, harness our natural beauty here.
6: And I understand it, which makes it even worse, because if you're a smoker, you don't care about yourself enough to not smoke. Therefore, why should you care about the world?
0: Yeah, but there's a lot of things you could say about that. Like, you could apply that to that. You know what I mean? Like, smoking is different just because you have this thing and you're burning it down to a piece of garbage. But, like, you could say if you drank a 12-pack of beer, you don't really care about yourself. And then you just throw the cans everywhere. Like, that's almost true. It's almost like a cop-out. Like, there is something, whether people didn't learn that it's actually littering and those things don't disintegrate on their own, whatever it is, it just seems to be kind of grandfathered in to many smokers that you can just pitch your butt anywhere. And it is like, I've been around people that I like, and I'm like, oh yeah. And then I see them flick their cigarette butts and I just die a little bit inside. And it's hard to look at somebody and think you're an upstanding citizen if you just throw your cigarette butts anywhere into this formerly beautiful world that we
6: the
0: have.
6: World is not your ashtray.
0: All right, let's go down there. We need to get it. You want to, it would be fun. It would be really fun, and we could probably do it if you'd be willing to loan it to Sending Show Enterprises.
6: Yes.
0: You go down and confront the lady on the Comrex.
6: Done.
0: Live on the air.
6: Done.
0: Because she's normally down there right around 1. Because
6: yep.
0: When I get here around 12:40-ish, sometimes she's down in there.
6: Yep. Done. You know I'll do it. Hi, ma'am. Excuse me. Yeah. Drew Garabo, roving reporter for Sending Show. Just
0: that
6: a couple
0: would be
6: of words.
0: So fun, dude. All right.
6: Done.
0: All right.
6: Let's get a Comrex tomorrow.
0: When we see her down there.
6: Yep.
0: Next time at the start of the show, we'll make it happen.
6: Done.
7: It's gonna be good.
0: Stirring up a
6: I'll be bit. Non-confrontational at first.
0: Yeah, let her be the one who gets wild first.
6: Hey, just a quick word. I noticed that you're the only lady who smokes out here in front of the building. May I ask why?
0: Yeah. Yeah, that's a good start.
6: None of the rest of them have balls like me.
7: She's like Patty Anselmo.
0: I do want to play this before we leave. Animal attacks are a bit of our specialty here at John's Joints, and especially when it's an animal that you don't necessarily think of. But I've heard tale and tale again of otters being the secret killers of the water. And this woman, when you hear the story of how she felt while being attacked by an otter,
11: grab me by my leg and pull me under. And it was so powerful, I felt like it was a human.
12: That's how Lynette Bellin described what it was like being attacked by an otter here at Lake Tahoe.
0: That's an otter, the creature, not the svelte, sexy gay man.
6: Right.
12: Near Hidden Beach in Nevada.
11: Then I turned around and this otter just started coming. Yeah,
0: it should.
6: Whoa.
0: Yeah. And I was like,
7: then the bear came next.
0: No, it should be noted that the woman who's doing this interview is completely
6: covered in juice.
0: Completely ravaged in the face. Multiple scratches around her whole face.
11: After me, teeth and claws. And, my only thought was like, I got to get away from this. But it kept following me.
12: The swim instructor says she had to try and fight it off for what felt like 5 minutes. She tried to
0: beat it off.
7: Wow.
12: To swim away and climb out on the rocks. But she says the otter even followed her out of the water.
11: It was just
13: nothing I'd ever been coached for of like, what do you do?
14: It eventually left her alone, but not before it left its mark.
13: And I have scratches all over my body to prove like this wasn't just a passing thing. And then when I
0: feel like I could take an otter.
7: Yeah.
0: Like I know
7: especially
0: they're strong.
7: Out of water.
0: Yeah. What?
7: Especially out of water.
0: Oh, out of water otter.
6: Out of water otter.
0: Yeah, yeah. By the time you're like, you got your dukes up on the shore and it pops up and you're like, come on, bitch boy. I mean, I don't know if it really feels like a human pulling you under when you get attacked by an otter, you know, they're out there and they will get you. That was out in Nevada. So that's
6: they're nasty.
0: That's
6: dude.
0: Your animal. Are you guys seeing that story? I meant to bring it up about the goats at the petting farms that may have given all the people rabies.
7: What?
0: No. There was goats that were a part of like a traveling petting zoo. And they had rabies, so they had to like try and retrace all the people that came to the petting zoos and to tell them that they might have
6: rabid goats.
0: It was up in North Carolina. Four baby goats at Mobile Petting Zoo in North Carolina test positive for rabies, sending health officials scrambling to find everyone who cuddled the goats.
6: You ever see the goats on the roof up there? Up again, I think it's like North Carolina or South.
0: Sometimes they like
6: chill on the roof.
0: Yeah, that was that guy I had.
7: Get off the thing.
0: Yeah. There was a guy who, he was a black dude who was a farmer, and his goats were always going up onto like the third floor. They like it up there.
6: Dude, they're interesting creatures. I'm around them once a week when I volunteer at the farm, and you just look at them. There's something going on there.
0: Like half human or alien or
6: yeah,
0: something?
6: Yeah, like the alien. Yeah, there's like they look at you with just this weird look.
0: I believe that. I absolutely believe that. All right, I think I'm all burnt up. We've done it here today. Do not go anywhere. Drew Garabo Live is headed your way. The best in afternoon entertainment. 5 o'clock, your next chance at $1,000. Yeah. Thank you very much for everything, Diz.
7: Thank you.
0: Shout out to St. Pete Sam. Great having her on for a minute.
6: Oh, yeah.
0: Thank you to the Juice, JoJo. Juice. And thank you, Drew.
6: Thank you, John.
0: But before we get out of here, we love telling you about our buddy, Jeff Borum.
6: Jeff Borum's a guy who might have a qualified buyer for your home when you haven't even listed yet. How does he do it? It's simple. He's Jeff Borum.
0: He is Jeff Borum. And, you know, a lot of different things can bring you to the world of real estate. You may just have this image in your head like, oh, buying a new house, it's the happiest memory of your life. 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
6: That's because Jeff will give you options. 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
0: Thank you to everybody who called. We gave away our Treasure Cove passes. I think I'll have some more next week, so make sure you're tuned in if you're looking for that VIP viewing area for the parade. All courtesy of Michelob Ultra. Welcome back to Senning Show. I'm John Senning. He's Dizzy. And every Friday afternoon, we get the weekend going. It's One for the Ladies with Danielle. Why did I just draw a blank on what your Instagram is? I just said it. At Danielle.
7: Radio Danielle.
0: I was going to say at Danielle on the radio. What a weird thing. At Radio Danielle, ElevateSt.Pete.Fit. So this Jason Biggs story, I don't know what's right and wrong when you're an actor and you have certain content out there in the world, but this is an interesting choice.
18: I understand, as a parent, I do understand why he did it. I just can't even...
7: Oh, no way.
18: ...begin to fathom
0: no, I do,
18: what I would do.
0: I do have the audio. So he was on a podcast and he talked about... I mean, if anybody knows anything about American Pie, you know the pie scene. Like, yeah. that is what you know. If you've never seen American Pie, what the hell are you doing? Jason Biggs, a young high school student in the movie, decides to stick his wiener in a pie. He essentially has sex with a warm apple pie because somebody told him it feels like warm apple pie. So he just went to town on an apple pie. And I guess now he has showed his son that, his oldest son. Yeah.
19: Hey, what do you do with a pie? And I had to have a conversation with my oldest. I actually showed him the scene. Jenny and I talked
0: about... How old is he? Is he 11?
18: The kid is 11.
0: What?
19: About 11? This, and we were like, we want to get ahead of this. You know,
18: yes.
19: It's my version of a sex talk, right? It's
18: yeah.
19: How much do you want them to hear from friends and other people at school? And how much do you want to control the narrative? And it was literally happening with American Pie. I mean, I remember one of the final moments too was we were all walking in New York on the street and the boys were up ahead and thank God they did not hear it. But a guy walked past us all and literally screamed out, you know, back to me, "Hey, it's the pie effer." I looked immediately at the boys. They did not hear him, thank God. But I was like, okay,
18: we're getting to the point.
19: I think I need to have this conversation.
18: What was Sid's reaction?
19: So I'll tell you this, he guessed it, so in a way I almost didn't control the narrative, but he wasn't entirely sure. But I wanted to ask him first, what do you think it happens in it? I was just curious, and he actually guessed correctly. He was embarrassed.
7: Nice.
19: To say it, very embarrassed.
0: Pervert. Jason Biggs is, you know, he's done other stuff.
7: Has he?
0: But well, no, that's what I'm getting at ultimately, okay. I think that when you think about him, you will always think, and it just makes me wonder, he's made so much money, and probably all his money came from the American Pie franchise, but if you could go back, would you still do that scene? Because like the guy on the street said, you kind of always will be known as the guy that effed the pie, even if it's bringing in all the money.
7: If you go on IMDb and you search like Denzel, it'll be like Man on Fire, yeah. Training Day, da da da da. You search him, it'll just say American Pie 1, 2, 3, 4.
0: Yeah, I can't.
7: Wedding. Like,
0: I know he has other ones, but I couldn't tell you any of them off the top of my head.
7: Because he's not effing a pie.
0: Yeah.
7: We don't care.
18: Unfortunately, as a parent, I understand.
7: At 11, though?
18: Dude, I'm telling you that at my 11 year old, right? Because, well, he's just turned 12, but sheltered, right? But when you've got kids that are going to school and literally that his son is known as, oh, that's the guy from American Pie's dad, right? So just because I'm a protective parent, just because he's a protective
0: yes.
18: parent, does not mean that the classmates, the kids that are interacting, that their parents are the same. One of those parents, absolutely 100% for bragging rights, is showing their kid because they don't care. And I have found that when it's a younger sibling, all bets are off. Like if they have an older sibling... You can absolutely guarantee they already know everything. And then your kid, if they're the oldest, is going to hear it from this one that's like the second kid in their family.
0: And Diz, I think we were talking about something yesterday or the day before. Maybe it was with Mo when we were talking about like the new 11-year-old is more like a 15-year-old from when we were growing up. I'm not going to say what it is, but so Trent, my nephew has a new crew, has buddies, and they're on a group chat. Uh-oh. And he's 9 years old. And when I tell you, I'm trying to like do the math in my head when I hear about, you know, what they're talking about and what they're saying and what's going on. And I'm trying to think back, like, was I talking like that? Did I know anything about that? Not at 9. I think 11, 12, 13, I was starting to figure it out. But the things that these boys are saying at 9 were much closer to the things that it took me many, many years to learn about.
18: Because, like, you didn't have the internet. And you didn't have,
7: who did it?
18: You didn't have a phone in your hand.
0: Not like that.
18: You didn't have a phone. You didn't have, like, your 9-year-old nephew to be on a chat means he's got access to something. And if he doesn't, these other kids do, right? Like, my son does not have a phone, but he has a watch. I have to have everything, like, so buttoned up. Like, you can't be on a chat that you don't have every single contact in your phone. If there's one missing, you're blocked out of this chat. And even then, it's like they're sending TikTok videos that he can still watch.
7: Yeah.
18: He can't explore it so much for himself, but he can watch it. Yeah. And it is wild.
7: My dad took me to see a scary movie when it opened. And it was 2000, so I was about 12. When it dropped. There was a lot of jokes in there I didn't get, but I just laughed because everyone was laughing in the theater.
0: Isn't that the best when you get older and you go back and watch movies that you watched when you were younger and you get all the jokes that you didn't get at that point? It's good. Yeah, I mean, there's no, like, hog in it. Like, he's really... I'm talking about the American Pie scene. Like, he's having sex with a pie, but it's not, like, that wiener in, you know...
18: But what does that word mean? And then you go down that rabbit hole. Like, if you're having sex with it, like, what does that mean? Like, down, then you find out. Like, he really... I understand it. He has to jump ahead of answering the question because I've done this already with my oldest son because of the hockey thing, because they're in locker rooms.
0: Locker room talk, brothers. Yeah.
18: Doors close and you're talking about whatever, and who knows what they're controlling the way that you're taught things unless I jump in and do that first. So we've already done
0: the world will get to them before you get
18: that's
0: a chance
18: correct. And now it is way earlier than it ever has been before.
7: So where's the line though? So because they're going to hear about sex, so then you have talk with sex ahead
0: of them. I think the question to ask would be like apply it to like a porno lady. Like it's like in a Bella Danger, let's say she has kids one day. You know one who had one? Riley Reed, another big porno lady. Everyone's sharing the fact that she just had a baby. Like, so at 10 years old or 11 years old, because you know all the other boys are going to tell them what mama was doing when she was getting stretched out and getting a train ran on her. She's like, baby, I think it's best if I show you what mama was up to all those years before you were born. That's probably the line.
18: Man, I don't think you got to show them if you're Riley Reed. Please don't show them.
7: Yeah, that would definitely traumatize them.
0: I wanted to bring something up that ended up having... There's a tie-in to something I'm going to share, some audio I'm going to share in a moment, but... I don't think that you were as offended as I thought you were, because I left the gym on this day feeling like I had crossed the line or that I had offended you. I'm still working through the finer points of what's appropriate and what's not.
18: There's not.
0: And I'm learning that. But so
18: there's no lines.
0: There was a, from the people there.
18: He's talking about at the gym.
0: Yeah. Like what people say. Like there's not a line. Like everybody's very open and they make jokes about a bunch of different things.
7: Wait, so there's a line when you come in here with us?
18: Oh, yeah. I got lines. I got lines.
0: Yeah, but.
7: Okay. That's what I was confused about. I thought you meant at the gym.
18: No.
7: There's no lines for you.
18: I died. If you're going where I think you're going, I perished.
0: Let me share the story because there was a. We were like getting ready to leave and there was some girls who were kind of having some sort of conversation and they were talking about vabbing, which
7: vabbing?
0: Vabbing, if you did not know, is when a woman will get her own secretion from her lower lady parts and then dab them all over her neck and body to attract men. And it is called vabbing. And it happens so quickly. Danielle's like kind of standing to the side and these ladies are talking about vabbing and they're like, oh, vabbing, have you ever heard of it? And without missing a beat, it just came out of my mouth without thinking. I go, oh yeah, Danielle vabs. And the look that she gave me was like, I'm regretting ever inviting you here. Like in my head, I was like, I had crossed the line of this isn't the radio. These people come to the gym that I own. Like you've gone too far.
7: You said it was a record scratch, but like everyone stopped lifting and looked at you.
0: Well, she immediately was just like, no, I don't even know what you said, but you're like, do not.
18: So here's the thing. I at least hope and trust that anyone listening right now is aware of John. And you know that we have a very big brother, little sister relationship yes. where he's going to say things about me that are not true. However,
0: whoa.
18: The people, when I go, this is my really good friend. Like, I can't wait for you guys to meet my really, like, I've been talking John up for freaking weeks at the gym. And then he comes in and says that. And I'm like, no, that is not what I do. And then I go, oh my God, this is like, we're in the radio, but they don't know.
0: Yeah, they don't know
18: the dynamic here.
0: And even if you won't say that I may have crossed the line a little bit in that moment, I think I did.
18: Until you said it just then, I forgot that's how you framed it. I just remembered it coming up and I was like, oh man, I know things like this come up because we have, like I said, that specific time, there's a lot of conversations.
0: Like that.
18: And they be like, there's a couple of breakoff clicks that really be like that and you'll get to know them better. But I was like, man, this is a new level. But then also I was like, this is kind of exactly where you belong. Yeah.
7: So when you said it, was it like, oh yeah, Danielle Vabs, or was it it jokingly, or did you say like matter of fact?
18: He said it the way he says it here, which is matter of fact, and just people didn't know he was joking like they do here.
0: Yeah. I was like, I said it as like, oh, you didn't know the Danielle Vabs. And so full circle moment here, completely without knowing anything about any of this conversation or the fact that I was kind of holding on to this. 2 days ago, JoJo sent Diz and I a DM on Instagram.
7: Of her vet.
0: And it's a clip from My Strange Addiction, which we talk about all the time, is a crazy show.
7: We have friends from there.
0: And they just had a new episode, My Strange Addiction, Cassie vabbing 50 times a day.
20: So yeah, I put it up there and then I usually put it like down my neck. And on my wrist. When I first started, I would go up there, and the more I did that, I started to create rips in my vagina on my vaginal wall. So now I use coconut oil as lubrication. I'm always sticking my hands in my vagina, so nice. I wash my hands a lot.
7: You gotta hygiene, practice good hygiene.
20: If I got a boyfriend, it would be really amazing, but I wouldn't stop vabbing. I would just do it in secret because I would think that that's how he became attracted to me. So I would want to keep on doing what would make the person stay. So I'm gonna do it again.
0: 50 times a day.
18: She doesn't have a boyfriend, guys. Let's just go back to she doesn't have a boyfriend.
7: She smells like Red Lobster. What do you expect?
0: I'll leave you with that gift for the day, Danielle. I like to leave it on a high note. I will keep.
7: As a girl, though, you're not curious in the any bit to like. I wonder what Derek acts today without telling him.
0: Yeah, like you're like, damn, my man is acting like a wild beast today after I vabbed.
7: Wouldn't you, if you were a girl, John, be like?
0: Oh yeah, I mean,
7: science experiment.
0: Whatever the man version of vabbing is, I do it all the time. Jesus. I get a nice little dip and hit it on the sides.
18: Now you're uncomfortable. Yeah. Now Diz is uncomfortable. Yeah,
7: you don't want to put that on your body.
0: Anything pertaining to a man's undercarriage makes Diz uncomfortable.
7: Yeah. Well, I don't watch heated
0: rivalry.
7: Yeah.
0: Yeah. I haven't started it yet. Maybe this weekend. Danielle, thank you so much for spending time with us. Go enjoy your new donkey. Are you going to film the kids' surprise when they see the schmore for the first time?
18: I will, but it will never make it to social media.
0: Oh, yeah, I forgot.
18: Because their faces will be there. Not my jam. I'll send it to you, though.
0: Yes. Your children are in the witness protection program. From all the people that follow these radio stations. Hit her up on social media at Radio Danielle, ElevateSt.Pete.fit if you're looking to get fit. Don't go anywhere. We come back.
7: Question for her. Yeah. Will you tell them about the pie effing before the kids get to them?
18: There's no. Okay, it's not something
7: let
18: I have
7: the streets
18: to worry
7: teach
18: about.
7: Them. I
18: I'm
7: got
18: not
7: you.
18: In the movie.
7: Yeah.
18: We've had our talk.
0: But you've done a lot on the radio. You might need to tell them about it before our kids. Like, my mommy told me that on the radio, your mom says she's vabs
7: and pole dances.
18: I have never said that. I went to a fitness class. Let me
7: search it. Yeah, I love throwing dollars at fitness clubs.
0: My mommy said that your mommy's Danny Wilder. If you're a fly girl, my mommy said that your mommy likes to drink White Claws and put on Megan Thee Stallion.
18: Would be not.
0: Oh,
18: that.
0: Sorry, not White Claws. Neutral. Sorry, I want to keep it brand appropriate. Exactly. John's Joints coming up next. We'll dig into the news of the day. We'll be joined by Drew Garabo. Lots of good stuff to get to, so don't go anywhere. Make it hot as Las Vegas weather. Listen up close while I take it backwards. Oh, I begins to gallop in me, which I'm not a.
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1: 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A guy opens his door and gets shot, and you think that of me? No. I am the one who knocks.
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the last surviving brother, Skip. We lost Andy first, not officially a BG, but a brother, Gib. Robin and Morris followed. And the oldest brother, Barry, the last Gib standing. Oh, what a voice. Good afternoon. My name is Drew Garabo. This is Drew Garabo Live. Maurice is taking a PTO day. She'll be back with us tomorrow. In the meantime, this is my jam. I ain't new to this. Started on the bone, a solo show. I'll need a bone historian to confirm this, but I believe my Facebook memories told me that I think today was the day when the bone really became the bone. When Mike Calta went to mornings, I went to afternoons, and the drive time anchors on this radio station emerged. I could be wrong, but I think that was 12 years ago today, 13 years ago today. A couple years ago today.

0: are parents of kids with pediatric cancer. I believe today is the beginning of Pediatric Cancer Month. It is also Suicide Awareness Month, so please don't kill yourself this month. Oh, yeah. September 1st, 2014, I had set an alarm for myself at 6 a.m. that said Mike Calta Morning Show with a status update that said, can't wait. Going in at 7 to support and help if needed. Yeah. Yeah. They need your help, guy. Brand new lineup on the bone. Calta, Burke, I think maybe Billy Madison, and Rachel. Big explosion coming up. If you'd like to join me by telephone, please do.
1: I get so lonely without you.
0: No screener, it's just 800-771-1025. You can take this show in any direction you'd like. If there's something on your personal talk agenda, love to talk about it. I'll give you some stuff that I'll throw out there as well. See what these people want already. Good afternoon and welcome to Tuesday on Drew Graba Live. Who are you?
2: Hey, guys. It's the Honest Food Guy. Heard my name come up. Had some people reach out to me.
0: Oh, hell yeah. Oh, dude, I am balls deep in the drama between you and Foodie Justice, a.k.a. Mike, who has been on this station before, never on this show before.

0: Oh, man, thank you. I was not prepared. I wish I was a little more prepared so I could have a litany of questions for you. But can you kind of give me the background on the perceived beef between you and Foodie Justice?
1: For sure, man. So it's unfortunate because Mike and I were really good friends at one point. We would bounce ideas off of each other. He reached out to me and wanted to know if I could help him grow his Facebook page. So gave him some tips and tricks and pointers and all of that sort of thing. And the next thing I know, once he passed me up in followers, he took a shot at me on his page, something about I'm the only real honest food guy in town.
0: Oh, damn.
1: So that kind of caught me off guard. So we blocked him. You know, I don't like drama. I try to keep it off my page, sure. Avoid it at all costs kind of thing.
0: Yep.
1: And next thing I know, I get these fake accounts popping up. One was like Foodie Night. Come on now, Foodie Justice, Foodie Night. Bro, you know it's you. And it, talking about, you know, getting my kids involved on my page and my wife.
0: Just watch it. No, you can't. Just sorry, do me a sorry, solid. Sorry, sorry, it's okay. Sorry. It's okay. Just to reset, he called your wife. He said some very unkind things about your wife's physical stature.
1: Absolutely. And he denies all of the fake accounts, but none of this started until after I blocked him. 1 + 1 = 2.
0: It is.
1: So we endure it. My wife and I, we endured it for about 2 or 3 weeks. And then he took another stab where he shared something from my page where I was talking. I'll be honest with you. I kind of got a little jab back in and I was like, I'm the only guy doing food justice in this town because that's the same thing he did to me.
0: Sure.
1: So I took a little shot back, had a little fun with it. Next thing I know, he's throwing a fit, trying to rile up his people, saying I'm attacking his followers and his foodie family and all of this nonsense in a post.
0: Yeah.
1: So that's when Mrs. HFG and I had enough. We made a video. We put the facts out there. We put the truth out there, and then we've washed our hands from it since.
0: I got you. So in your opinion, you are moving on past this beef. If there is beef to be had, then it is all on behalf of Foodie Justice.
1: In my opinion, yes. Did I kind of jab a little bit playfully? Absolutely, I did. Sure. I'll be the first to admit that.
0: Sure.
1: He denies everything. He lies. He blocked anybody who defends my name. He's blocked me from telling my story. I've got at least 50 people I can prove that he's blocked anytime they've been like, hey, man, HFG's not bad. He's even told me in messages, I can't handle drama. I can't handle negativity. Oh. But, bro, you're bringing it out forefront and then running from it.
0: Oh, man. Yeah, a lot of times the people who say they don't want drama, I've found when I was a single guy, if a girl said, she didn't want drama, that usually means she loves drama. So
1: absolutely.
0: And
1: I've got messages where I've reached out to Mike, and I'm like, dude, what is going on? Why is this still going on? Let's drop it. Let's move on. Zero response. So there's nothing more I can do.
0: Honest Food Guy, is there a chance that both of you guys are kind of stirring up a faux controversy in the name of getting clicks to both of you?
1: Absolutely not. I don't believe in that. Okay. I am who I am. The name Honest means something to me. My integrity means everything to me. And I'm not willing to dupe my followers. I'm not willing to pull the shade over their eyes to get ahead in life. If that was the case, I'd start buying followers and views.
0: Gotcha. I understand. Important question, Honest Food Guy. And I've seen a little bit of your content. I've seen a little bit of Mike's content. Where do you, and this will greatly influence my loyalty, not that that should mean anything to you at all. Where do you stand on the Bacon Street Diner in the Countryside Mall?
1: That is the very first thing somebody messaged me, and they said they heard my name come up with possibly reviewing it.
0: Yeah.
1: I've honestly never heard of it.
0: Okay. What I'm going to need you to do then is go pay them a visit. It's a weird location. They're independently owned. The lady Danielle who owns it's a great lady. They're in the Countryside Mall right by Red Robin. If you can go there and give an honest, because you're the honest food guy, give an honest review of it, that will greatly influence where I land on this in this rivalry. Because I got to be honest with you, Mike's a great dude. He's come out to a bunch of station events, but he gave them a 5.5, which really burned my ass because I don't like to see independent and local restaurants get trashed because he didn't like their country fried steak. So if you'll pay them a visit, I'll watch the review, and that will definitely influence where I land in the battle of the food influencers.
1: Now, there is a chance, of course, that he is right on this.
0: Sure.
1: So my review will be 100% real and authentic, not to persuade anybody one way or another. If you watch my videos, at the end of every single review, I say, come try this for yourself, even if I love it or hate it, which Foodie Justice is now using that line. Go figure.
0: Damn.
1: So, yeah. So there's a lot of things from my page that are now on that page. But, you know, I'm going to digress from that portion. What I will say with food reviews, guys, there is definitely in between twos and threes and nines and tens.
0: Sure.
1: Twos and threes and nines and tens are for likes. They're for follows. They're for clicks. And that's why with my page, you're going to see a tons of sixes and sevens, because that means it's pretty good to good food. You know, if you're running a restaurant, I would hope you at least have pretty good food.
0: Yep.
1: And that's why you rarely see nines from me, and I will never give a 10 because I don't believe there's a perfect dish out there.
0: I love that. I love that a lot. Now, where does Johnny B fit into all of this?
1: I don't know much about him, but it seems like I know him and Foodie Justice seem to be friends. But I will say Johnny B seems pretty neutral on this. I did see a comment, him telling Foodie Justice, hey, man, you're acting like you're in junior high.
0: Oh.
1: And then, of course, Foodie Justice was like, yeah, well, you just don't know the whole story yet.
0: I got you.
1: Yeah, so I even commented on Johnny B's thing because somebody tagged me, Mike, and Johnny B in it and said we need a real reality show of Tampa Bay food reviewers.
0: Yeah.
1: And I'm like, Johnny B, I'm in, bro. Let's go.
0: Okay. All right. I love what's happening here. Thank you very much for calling in. I appreciate that very much, Honest Food Guy. We'll get to the bottom of this whole thing and see if we can have some peace amongst the Tampa Bay food influencers.
1: There are more than enough restaurants for all of us, and him and I have completely different genres that we attack, so this is wonky, wacky nonsense that should have never happened.
0: Word. Totally agree. There's plenty of restaurants around for everyone to get along, man. Thank you.
1: Absolutely. Do me a favor, too. On my page, send me a message of the restaurant's name and like three of their favorite dishes that you order. I want to look into it.
0: Done and done. Thank you, Honest Food Guy. I appreciate it. Thanks for calling in to clear the air.
1: Absolutely, man. Be blessed and have a nice Tuesday. We'll talk later.
0: You too, man. Thank you. Well, well, well. Haven't we stumbled into a controversy that most people don't care about? 800-771-1025 is the number. Hello there, Drew Grob Alive. Who are you?
2: Steve.
0: Hi, Steve. What's up?
2: Hey, you mentioned Johnny B's review. When I first started watching him, I was okay with him.
0: Uh-oh.
2: But it's like his it's very the you know how
0: the days of punching down on Johnny B are over. 800-771-1025. Plus, you had a bad connection. That's really why I hung up on you. I do appreciate that that distraction because I had intended right out the chute of just being very honest with you. You know, I've been on the radio here in Tampa for about 15 years, and there have been times when I go on the air and I'm not quite feeling it, but I power through. Fake it till you make it. There have been times when physical health issues have affected me, but I adopt the show must go on moniker, credo, motto, if you will. I'm struggling right now, and it's because my son is so far away from me. I just got back from the Pacific Northwest where we had a lovely visit, and I kind of thought that would, I don't want to say tide me over for a while, but that's the best way I can put it. I thought, you know, if I fly out there and see him, see that he's so happy in his new career in the new part of the country, making new friends. I thought that's all I need as a dad, and I'll come back and be super happy for him, which I am. on a personal level, and maybe parents, you can relate to this if you have a grown kid who's far away. Maybe you can't, and I'm just an absolute pussy. Two things can be true at once. I'm really struggling with it. And I wouldn't change anything about it because he got a job in his field of expertise. He got his degree in accounting, and he got an accounting job right out of college. And seeing him there was wonderful. Yesterday, I was still dealing with the physical effects of coming back and flying across the country. And so I was really not physically feeling great, but I can power through that. That's old hat for me. And it's hard. It's just really, really hard. If you're a newer listener and you don't really know about my relationship with my son, we've been super close his entire life. And I had sole custody of him while his mom was going through some stuff for a couple of years, and it brought us even closer. He went to college at USF, so therefore he lived with me for a while, moved out 5-10 minutes up the road, and I'm just having a really difficult time coming to terms with the fact that I'm only going to get to see him a couple times a year. Again, I'm not looking to change anything. I'm not looking for him to come back here. I'm not looking to move to the Pacific Northwest. It's just difficult when a part of your heart, a big part of your heart, is an entire country away. I don't need or want sympathy, pity, etc. If you've been in that situation, if you are in that situation and you have some insight, that'd be great. But I just wanted to get that off my chest in case it seems like maybe I'm a little off. It's because I am. 800-771-1025. Hello there, Drew Graba Live. Who are you?
3: Hey, Drew. This is Greg.
0: Hi, Greg. What's up, buddy?
3: Hey, man. I'm just checking in with you, man. Love your show.
0: Thank you.
3: Listened to you yesterday on the way home, and it just struck a real, real hard nerve. I got a boy. I live here in Florida and raised my boys the same way you did yours. And he lives in the hill country in Austin. And he managed to be a real successful little lawyer there, or a little dentist there, I'm sorry. And, man, I miss him like you miss yours.
0: It's tough.
3: And I've spent 35 years with him tight.
0: Yeah.
3: And he moved on, and it is hard, and but man, that's part of growing.
0: It is, brother. Thank you, dude. I really appreciate the kind words, and it is growing up. It's growing up for him. It's growing up for me. It's learning how to be an empty nester, but that didn't make it any easier. And I don't know what to do about it. He's homesick from time to time. I'm sunsick a lot of the time, and I'm very fortunate not to suffer from clinical depression, but this is a very difficult situation for me to get used to. Hello there, Drew Graba Live. How can I help you? Hello?
4: Hello?
0: Hi, what's your name?
4: Bernice.
0: Hi.
4: First time caller.
0: Good to hear from you. Thanks for calling in. What can I do you for?
4: I listen to you all the time.
0: Thank you.
4: I listen to 102.5 The Bone. It's one of my favorite stations.
0: Oh, thank you so much.
4: I was calling about Bacon Street Diner.
0: Yes, ma'am. Love that place.
4: Love that place. They, about 2 years ago, my sister and I went there and we wanted to eat homemade corned beef hash. You know, most places don't do homemade corned beef hash.
0: Correct.
4: They do it out of a can, right?
0: Yep.
4: Well, they do it homemade, and it is awesome.
0: Yeah, it's friggin' phenomenal. I love the restaurant so much. I'm very defensive of the restaurants that I love, especially, you know, hardworking local people who are trying to make it. And that's why initially I was super pissed off at Foodie Justice for giving them a 5.5 based on their country fried steak. And then I realized, we don't all have to think the same thing about this, about, you know, places. Like, he's allowed to have his opinion. Honest Food Guy's allowed to have his opinion, etc. I just, I didn't care for the review. That's all. You know, I'll get over it. I like Mike. He's a good dude. I'm Team Foodie Justice so far, but wait and see how Honest Food Guy weighs in on Bacon Street Diner. Hello there, Drew Grab Alive.
5: The last caller gave you a little reprieve from the emotions, but Drew, I just wanted to tell you, I feel for you, and I wish more men could be this honest with their emotions, especially about what you talked about. I feel you. I moved here 3 years ago from the West, where all of my three kids are at and my grandkids, and I miss them. I'll just all of a sudden just have a breakdown here and there, and it's okay. It means you're in touch with your feelings, and suppressing them is going to make it harder to get over. So I'm glad you're going through this.
0: Thank you. That's a unique way of putting it. Thank you very much. That's very sweet of you. I'm not necessarily glad I'm going through it. I'm grateful to have people listening to this show that I can connect with about it. It does help to talk about it, because when you don't talk about it, it kind of does well up, and then that can manifest itself into bad ways. So, you know, I'm able to talk to Sarah, my beautiful girlfriend, about it. I'm able to talk to my parents about it. I've never been more than 2 hours away from my parents where I've lived, so they can't necessarily relate to it. My sister went to FSU, which is still in the state of Florida. This is the farthest away any Garabo kid has ever been, you know? And I'm so damn proud of him. That's the thing. I wouldn't change it for the world. He's with a great company, awesome group of people, but that doesn't necessarily make it hurt any less. Hello there, Drew Grab Alive. How may I be of service to you?
6: Hey, Drew, this is Kevin.
0: Hey, Kevin, what's up, dude?
6: So I can definitely feel your separation anxiety. I've got three boys. My oldest is almost the same age as your son. He even went through band, which all three of mine did, and was even played saxophone. So I've kind of followed along closely with your journey with him. I am still married, so I wasn't a single father. But at the same point, all three of my children also went the way of military, which is fine. I was too.
0: Yeah.
6: So now I've got two in Baltimore, and they're pretty easy to stay in touch with. Video calling is key to everything. It is a major difference from just a regular phone call, emails, text messages, anything like that. The hard one I have is the one that lives in Hawaii. He is a 6-hour time difference. So that makes it even difficult for video calling.
0: Yeah.
6: 3 hours is pretty bad. I know where your son's at, but it's at least a little bit more manageable to do even for that. But yeah, video calling is the key. And yeah, my wife took it real hard, but at the same point, we're definitely proud of our kids.
0: And it's something that I think only parents in our situation can really understand. You know, all parents, I'm sure, can envision what it feels like. And thank you very much for the call and the insight. All parents can imagine what it feels like. But I think unless your kid is hours and hours and hours away, and you're facing seeing them a couple times a year, you might not be able to empathize, and that's fine. You don't have to. I'm very, very happy for anyone who is close with their kids. You know, it's what we do. But second day back, I think it's perfectly acceptable to feel the way I do. I don't think it's abnormal or anything. I mean, I am an abnormal person, but not for this. Hello there, Drew Grab Alive. What's up?
7: Hey, Drew, how are you? It's Mike.
0: Good, Mike. What's going on, man?
7: I was just giving you a call because I'm calling from the perspective of, like, the one that moved away from my parents.
0: Oh,
7: and
0: cool.
7: I could tell you it's not easy for us either. Like,
0: no.
7: I'm mad enough to say I kind of cried for, like, the first 2 days when I first left my parents' house,
0: sure,
7: you know?
0: Yeah.
7: But I lived in Miami, and then I came to Tampa, and it's because I got a good job opportunity with, you know, a big company here, and I was not gonna like not take the opportunity, but at
0: of
7: the
0: course.
7: Same time, like, it was very difficult.
0: Yeah, and you did the right thing, and my son did the right thing. You know what I mean? We want to hold our kids close, but I think what we want even more than that, and I'm sure I can speak for your folks too, we want our kids to spread their wings and fly. We want you to be happy. We want you to chase your dreams. We want you to get a nice career. But would it kill you to do it a little closer to home? No, I'm just kidding.
7: I'm not so far away from home that I don't see them too often. I mean, I do see them every once, every 2 months, but still, you know, yeah. I have them like right there, like every day, basically. And it's like a thing now that I got to see them every 2 months. But yeah, it's not hard. I mean, it's hard.
0: It's hard for everybody. Yeah, no doubt. I'm sure it's hard for him as well. And thank you very much for the call and for the insight. I'm sure it's difficult for him too, you know, but you've got to give your kids that space to spread their wings and do what they do. And I'm so, so damn happy for him and so proud of him. But when I got back yesterday, you know, I was kind of still feeling physically like I had flown across the country. Plus, I had poisoned myself by using spoiled coconut milk. So I was focusing on that. And then this morning when I woke up feeling physically better, I was just laying in bed and I'm like, oh man, when's the next time I'm going to be able to see my little buddy? You know, maybe he'll come home for Christmas. That's a couple months away. Okay, not going to cry. Hello, Drew Grubb Live. Who are you?
8: Hey, what's up? It's Mike.
0: Hi, Mike.
8: Hey, you know, I wanted to call in on this topic. I'm listening to you from upstate New York, I have to spend the summers for my job.
0: Awesome.
8: And I got to tell you, you know, it's not the same situation that I have an adult kid that's left, but I do have a 4-year-old daughter and, you know, she lives with her mom, so I don't get to see her as much.
0: That's rough.
8: So I just want to give a shout out to Chloe. I understand what you're going through. It's tough. But you know, it's all working towards the greater good.
0: It is. I think. No question. Yeah. Again, you know, I don't want to change anything about it. Shout out to Chloe, by the way. I don't want to change anything about it. You know, I certainly wouldn't ask him to friggin' not take a job in a career or take a career position in the degree that he got, you know, and I'm not looking to move to the Pacific Northwest just yet. Just difficult. So, and thank you for allowing me the space to be vulnerable. Won't happen again. Hello, Drew Grubb Alive.
9: Drew.
0: What's up?
9: Your old buddy. How you doing?
0: Good, good. My old buddy.
9: Well, I gotta say this. I mean,
0: are you my old buddy, or did you say I'm old? Like you're old, buddy.
9: Well, you bought me dinner, or Maria bought me dinner a long time ago.
0: Oh, at Penthouse Club. Yeah, I remember. Yeah, what's up?
9: And yes, sir. Yes, sir. I have to tell you something because your birthday is July 9th. Mine's 10th. July 8th. We're born the same year. Mine's you're Boston. 10th. I'm Philly. 10th. But let me tell you something. What you've done by giving your son freedom to expand his wings and be something that he wants to be, even though that you and your parents were close, is the same thing they did for you. So you're Tampa, you know, I used to listen to you in the other station, and now you're here. I listen to you, I talk to you, or actually just really listen to you. I don't talk unless I have something to say. Dude, you've been an amazing father. You've been an amazing friend, not only the people around you. Look at you and John and you and all the people that surround you. Mm-hmm. We all have our troubles, but my gosh, buddy, you're a great father.
0: Thanks.
9: You're a great friend. Thanks. You're a good person.
0: Thanks.
9: And you've given him the opportunity to take a step for him.
0: Yeah.
9: And if he comes back, he does. But if he stays there, you know what? You'll go visit. You'll do what you got to do. And that's all I got to say. I love you.
0: Thank you, buddy. Appreciate that. Very helpful. 800-771-1025 is the number. It's that visiting part. Like if he lived in, I don't know, North Carolina, 14-hour drive, no big deal. But literally within the continental United States of America, he could not be any farther away than he is. And that's part of the hard part to get my head around, you know? That's all. Hello there, Drew Grubb Alive.
10: Hi, Drew. It's your friend Monty from Far Rockaway.
0: Oh, what's up, Monty? How you doing, man?
10: Okay, Drew, I was in the same position as you, exactly the same position, until somebody sat me down and said, you have to celebrate your son's success, because his success is your success. He's only in the position that he is because you did everything you did to put him in that position. And second, you don't know what the future is going to bring. He may end up coming back here. He may end up making contacts in another state. You may end up ending up doing radio in another state, maybe even on the West Coast because of this. Uh-huh. So good things can come from this. You've got to stay positive, and you've got.
0: I know these things. That's a. I don't mean to sound so annoyed, but I am. I'm well aware of these things. Thank you. I am affected by it, but I am not despondent. I know this may sound like woe is me, and certainly there is quite a bit of woe, not like Joey Lawrence woe, but woe. And I get it. I get it. I do. I'm aware that he made the right move for him. I think I did an okay job as a dad. He got through college and he got a job. I'm aware of these things. That doesn't make it any easier. I appreciate that very much. But it doesn't make it any easier. Hello there, Drew Graba Live.
11: Hey, Drew.
0: Hi, what's your name?
11: It's Dawn from Punta Gorda.
0: Hey, Dawn.
11: Hey, I feel for you. Believe me, I just dropped my son off a couple of weeks ago up at Penn State.
0: Oof.
11: I live in Punta Gorda. Yeah, so, I mean, I know mine ain't as far away as yours. But I have stepsons that live in eastern Pennsylvania, and I have a 10-year-old grandson with them, and we don't get to see him as often as we want to. It's just, I feel for you, though. I know it's hard. I cry when he takes us to the airport.
0: Yeah.
11: You know, all the time. And my husband sits there and he videotapes me like a, you know, fool. I'm like, you know.
0: He's a terrorist.
11: Plus my baby will turn 21 up there too in a couple of weeks. So even harder on me that he's turning 21, you know, up there with his buddies in the dorms and playing baseball and, you know.
0: Yeah.
11: So it's hard. It's hard. I feel for you, though. 100% I feel for you.
0: Thank you, dear. I appreciate that very much, Dawn.
11: Us as parents, well, I guess we'll all get through it together.
0: Hell yeah. It's what we do, you know? Not every kid is going to stick around close to home. Not every kid should stick around close to home. You get a job opportunity across the country, take it. You know, if you're a kid in your 20s and you get the job offer of a lifetime in your degree, in your field, take it. F your parents. Who cares what they think? Who cares about their feelings anyway? Hello there, Drew Graba Live.
12: Hi, this is Stephanie. How are you?
0: Hi, what's up, Stephanie? Doing great. Thank you.
12: I was just calling about, you were talking about your son moving away. I had both my boys move away within a month apart. One went to the military, and he's also on the West Coast. The other one stayed in Florida, but he's in Orlando, and I'm over in Tampa area.
0: Yeah.
12: So definitely understand. My son, older one who's in the military, went away almost over a year ago. So what I want to say is I felt the same way. I was, like, heartbroken for the longest time. And it's only time that it ends up getting a little bit better.
0: Yeah.
12: You'll always miss them, and you're always going to feel, like, sad that they're not there.
0: Sure.
12: And time is the only thing that will make it get a little bit better.
0: And thank you. You're exactly right, and I know it's going to, and thank you. I know time will make it easier. It's almost like grieving a loss, you know what I mean? When you're so accustomed to having someone in your life all the time, and they're not in your life all the time, or at least not physically, sure, that can be a challenge. And like you said, time is probably the only thing that's going to help it get any easier. Hello, Drew Graba Live. How can I help you?
13: Hey, yeah, I just wanted to compliment you on your acceptance of the cliches of time heals all wounds, right?
0: Grass is always greener.
13: What can you do with it? The question is,
0: yes.
13: How can you deal with it, right? How can you deal? That was the question at hand.
0: That is the question.
13: And, you get up every day, you put one foot in front of the other, just like the cliche.
0: Okay, thank you. I'm not laying in bed lamenting my situation. I get up, I work out, I go take care of the cats at the Dancing Goat Farm, I come into work, I'm living my life. Just I'm living my life with a heavy heart. 800-771-1025. Hello there, Drew Graba Live.
14: Hey, Drew, this is Chris.
0: What's up, Chris?
14: So my son was stationed overseas in the Army. I got to see him like once a year, and it was hard.
0: How did you do
14: that? It was hard. So I'd always talk to him on the Xbox, and my wife would get mad. So after a year of him in the service, now we have two Xboxes just so she could talk to him.
0: Oh, dude, that's all. Does she game, or does she just talk to him through the Xbox?
14: She just sits in the lobby. She just sits in the lobby and talks to him.
0: That's so great.
14: We bought it used, but it was fantastic. It's the only way, because he wouldn't answer his phone, but he'd always answer the Xbox.
0: Dude, that's a great idea, except I suck at first-person shooters, and those are his jam. So that's going to be a challenge, you know? So, son, just want to let you know I met you. Hello, Drew Grabo Live. How may I be of assistance to you?
15: Hey, Drew, this is TBE.
0: What's up, Eric?
15: Hey, I just wanted to say, first of all, you know, you're making me feel old talking about your son, because I distinctly remember years ago when he was young and you having a conversation on the radio with him about some $100 set of markers.
0: Oh, yeah. Man. Yeah.
15: You couldn't understand how they were $100. It was hilarious.
0: I still don't understand that. Guess what, Eric? He used them for about 2 months and then never touched them again.
15: But we've all grown up. I mean, we all know your son as well as we know you, basically, yeah. Because you've made him a part of your life. But, you know, I'm going to be in the same situation as you, which I don't know. I sent you a picture, actually emailed it to you, but the, my youngest daughter, I took her to the Dirty Heads concert because she's being scouted by colleges all over the country. And one in Hawaii really wants her. And I know she wants to move as far away as possible.
0: Oof.
15: So I'm like, I'm dreading that day when she actually graduates and picks a college.
0: Sure.
15: I want you to really appreciate what a good dad you've been and what an influence you've been on people, you know. Thanks. Especially, you know, talking about spanking and stuff and how you were able to raise a good son without doing some of the common things that us idiots do, you know.
0: Thank you, buddy. I love the picture that you sent, and I'm glad you guys had a good time at the Dirty Head Show. It looked like a banger of a show.
15: Oh, it was fantastic. I actually went for 311. I was more excited to see them because I'm old, you know.
0: Oh, dude, they're both great bands, man. Thank you, buddy. Appreciate that. All right. Thank you. I appreciate this opportunity to express a little vulnerability. We did have if you've ever seen the movie The Great Santini, we did have a moment there. But when we come back, I'd like to take a little distraction, diversion avenue. We've talked on this show through the years about specifically the band Radiohead and the fact that they don't play Creep in concert. There's another band lobbying for their right not to play their biggest/only hit, and I'm not so sure that they've earned it. We'll talk about it next.
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0: 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Number is 800-771-1025. As always, any direction you'd like to take us in is just fine. We'll definitely throw out some things that you might choose to interact with. Jump on in the YouTube chat as well. Some fine, fine folks in there. YouTube.com. Just look up 1025 The Bone, Drew Garabo Show, Drew Garabo Live, what have you. Jump on in there and start chatting. You'll figure out the people to block right away. What would you do in this situation? You're sitting at an outdoor table in a restaurant and they're on a wait and there are people waiting by the front door. Now, in this case, we were just about done with our entrees when a party of five or six, couple of kids, are literally waiting next to our table. They're giving us the stink eye, looking at our entrees to see how much is left, looking at us like, hey, y'all ready to go? That already annoyed me, but whatevs. I would probably want to do the same thing if I was waiting for a table. Then, I'm not saying they told their kids to start screaming and acting out, but every time these little Mexican, their nationality doesn't matter. Every time these kids... Doesn't it though? Every time these Mexican kids would yell, the parents are looking over at us like, is my kids yelling bothering you? Part of me wanted to order dessert and leisurely sip my jasmine tea at this Thai restaurant, not letting these terrorists win. And the other half was like, be a good person, finish your meal, and let these people find a table. I'm not sure what the right thing to do would be there. I feel like we did the right thing by finishing our meal. No, I did not rush my way through it by any stretch of the imagination, but we were done. I'm not going to punish these people by making them wait longer, but that is a royal dick move to either condone your kids acting like little assholes or even to encourage your kids to act like little assholes so that you can sit down sooner. That is a level of manipulation I had never experienced before.
1: Yeah.
0: And I'm not sure what most people would have done in that situation. I mean, they're straight up stink eyes, looking at our plates, looking at us as if to say, time to go. But look, I don't get to have dinner with my son very often.
1: Right.
0: My son and my girlfriend and I, we're sitting down, we're enjoying our meal. Who the hell are you to allow your kids to make all kinds of noise to get us out of our seat? Then again, if you're waiting for a table, you're going to be super pissed off if you see people just dawdling, you know what I mean? I don't know what the right thing to do would be.
1: Yeah, but I mean, what, you know, dawdling is very subjective. It seems to me it's incumbent upon the restaurant to put up some kind of trellis, something that would prohibit them from being able to stare you down, A, and allow you to eat comfortably, even if they weren't staring you down. I don't know that I want to be eating next to people standing and waiting to eat.
0: Same. I don't want to feel like you're watching every bite I take, hoping that I chew faster. So I just like, we finished, bounced, no incident. They were giving us like real, they were speaking, I speak some Spanish. I don't know what they were saying about us.
1: Did you hear maricón?
0: No, if I had heard any of the many Spanish profanities that I know, I probably would have said something, okay, but I did not understand any of the words that they were saying either right. to or about us. So either they were creatively cursing, using curse words that most gringos will not know, or I made it up all in my head. But God, I just couldn't even believe the audacity of these people. But then I'm trying lately, especially, to put myself into other people's shoes and ask myself what I would have done. And still, if I'm waiting for a table outside and there's a table there, I don't know. If I had seen no plates on the table and people just sitting there like doing nothing.
1: Right.
0: Do you have the right to say anything to a table?
1: No, you're there first. You paying good money. They have no idea how much money you spent. I mean, if you're on your second entree, then you can stay there as long as you want.
0: That's kind of the way I thought.
1: Maybe like, you want an after dinner drink. You have every right to have that after dinner drink.
0: Yeah, see, you're exactly right. Now I'm starting to get pissed off all over again because I had every right to sit at that table as long as I wanted to. Sure. Why the hell did I rush through a meal with my son just so these people can sit down?
1: They more than likely live there. You're out there visiting.
0: They look like they live there. Hello there. Who are you?
2: Hey, Drew, Mo, it's Bill. How you doing?
0: Hey, Bill, what's up, man?
2: Man, I'm glad you had a fantastic weekend with your boy.
0: Thank you.
2: I remember when I moved to Colorado and my dad came out for the first time. It was fantastic.
0: Oh, that had to feel so cool. Did you take a career out there and he came to visit you?
2: I did, and I just recently moved back. But as far as the restaurant situation, I was kind of in the opposite role. This past weekend, we went over to watch the launch. And we went to the first breakfast spot. It was an hour wait. Second one was supposedly 20. So we were the people, like, inside trying to get cool air. But I felt uncomfortable. So making noises to speed up your meal, I think, is just rude.
0: Yeah, but then I could see myself doing it too. 800-771-1025. Not to the point where I would like let my kids scream at another table, but if I'm super hungry and waiting for delicious food at a Thai restaurant and I see a table just looking like they're dawdling, I could easily see myself shooting some darts with my eyes.
1: Yeah. Only if the plates have been cleared and now everybody's on their phone and they're just at the head, they're not even communicating. I might go, come on, man.
0: 800-771-1025. Hello there, Drew Grubb Alive. Who are you?
3: This is Colin Vettis, fellow Wilco fan. There,
0: hell Drew. Yeah. What's up, dude?
3: Hey, question for you. How many other tables were in the establishment?
0: In the establishment, I'm not sure. Outside, there were like three or four other tables, but all those other outside tables were on one side. We were the only table on this other side, and that's where these people were standing.
3: Yeah, well, you know, you got to spread the guilt around to all the tables out there.
0: Yeah, like, hey, would you mind going over there and staring at that table right there?
3: Exactly.
0: That's a great point. I didn't even think about that. Hello there, Drew Grubb Alive. Who are you?
4: Hey, man, this is Kendall.
0: Hey, Kendall, what's up, dude?
4: Hey, dude, man. I've been listening to you for the last 6 months.
0: Oh, thank you.
4: I found you, and I love it, bro.
0: Thank you.
4: Love your stories.
0: Thanks very much.
4: Real quick, I hear you. I've been in your shoes with people at the restaurant looking at you weird and stuff. When it's kids involved, I try to make myself move away, hurry up, do whatever I need to. But it doesn't give them the right, man, to look at you in any kind of weird way. The only other point I wanted to make, and I'll move on, is, man, you lost me when you started calling them terrorists, man. You lost me there.
0: No, not terrorists because they are of a certain ethnicity, sir. Terrorists because they are terrorizing me into leaving the table. It has nothing to do with their ethnicity.
4: Got it. Hear you, bro. I hear you.
0: I don't think you do hear me. You don't sound like you understand what I'm saying. In other words,
4: no, I got you. No.
0: If they were Caucasian, they would have been just as much terrorists as any other color. They were terrorizing me to leave the table.
4: 100%. I hear you.
0: Okay.
4: My bad.
0: Thank you. Not bad, too, for not specifying that. 800-771-1025.
1: But they're a little bit more terroristic because of the ethnicity. We'll just leave it at that.
0: I did not say that. Maurice did. Now, there's a dude in the YouTube chat named Jorge who's taking me to task.
1: Oh, good Lord. Well, now you're in trouble.
0: Well,
1: let me think. Was the ethnicity germane to the story?
0: Yes. It paints a picture.
1: What was the picture it was painting?
0: A Mexican family waiting for a white family to leave the table. 800-771-1025. All right, let's leave race out of it. Fellow white folks, we're just, I guess it really doesn't matter, but like, I just like to paint a picture with my words. And this family happened to be a Mexican family. So, you know, they were allowing their little muchachos to make a lot of noise. The Jorge dude said, I had a white kid kicking my seat at Disney on Ice and crying while I'm trying to enjoy it with my daughter, but I'm not going to add race or that the mom and dad weren't doing anything. And I said, weren't you afraid to go to Disney on Ice?
1: Oh, come on, man. Now you're just doubling down, Drew.
0: Hells yeah, I am. You know me.
1: Welcome back.
0: 800-771-1025 is the phone number. I also wanted to talk about the smell of BO. Does anybody else like the way their partner smells when they're a little bit ripe? Bizarre new dating trend sees men skip the shower and marinate in their own sweat to attract women. I got to be honest with you. I get this 1,000%. I would rather smell a person's body odor than smell the overcorrection of aroma. You know what I mean?
1: Absolutely.
0: Like, I don't mind. In fact, I do kind of like it when I can smell a little bit of BO. Like, it's our pheromones, you know?
1: Yeah. We're talking above the equator, right?
0: Oh, yeah.
1: Okay, because below the equator, I need to take a bath.
0: Yeah, no, absolutely. No question. I don't want to smell anything down there.
1: All right, good.
0: But I maybe I'm a weirdo. I like a little bit of ripeness.
1: Yeah.
0: I don't mind it at all. It's our pheromones. It's the way we're supposed to smell.
1: You have a girl that came back from the gym and that, the sweat. Yeah. And yeah, there's nothing wrong with that.
0: I would just much rather smell BO than to smell too much perfume or, God forbid, Axe body spray or anything like that. I think that there's something beautiful about the smell of someone's natural aroma.
1: Let me just point out, if you got a girl that's using Axe body spray, you make it.
0: Okay. Well, I mean, check from the Adam's ladies, apple. From the ladies' perspective, oh, okay. I don't think a lady. I think more ladies would rather smell slight ripeness,
1: yeah,
0: from a dude's underarms than covering it up with cheap ass Axe body spray or something to that effect. That's what I would think. Ladies, if I am wrong, please tell me. But I truly believe you'd rather smell a whiff of BO than too much Calvin Klein's Obsession, too much, even a nice cool water cologne. I think most people would rather smell natural body odor.
1: Yeah.
0: 800-771-1025 is our phone number. And when we come back, we have for you $1,000 in bonus cash. All you have to do is have the Bone app, get ready to enter in a word. And when we come back, we've got that for you, plus a question about what to do about open air rampant drug use. I don't know who gets it right, Florida or Seattle. I don't think either one does. But I just have questions. Next.
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8: This this is an open letter to doctors. Dear doctors, seriously? What are you guys doing? Because it sure doesn't seem like you've cured anything lately. I mean, the big ones are still around. Cancer, AIDS, blindness. Hell, you guys haven't even cured being bald. And now on your watch, we have the swine flu. Come on, docs, what you got? And I know what you're thinking. Well, what about the successful face transplant we just did on that woman? Really? Are we calling that a success? I don't mean to offend anyone here, but if Mrs. Elephant Woman is a success, I would hate to see the failure. I mean, I could squash a grape and then sew it back together. I don't think anyone's going to give me any awards. I think that's what way too many doctors are concerned with, plastic surgery. Remember that show, The Swan, where they had Uggos and they would make them look like supermodels?
9: Yeah.
8: We're going to have a bunch of people that look great with fake breasts and perfect teeth when they die of some disease that you guys haven't cured because you're not spending any time trying to cure anything. You know who else is really not living up to their end of the deal? Veterinarians. Vets are, of course, animal doctors. They do whatever they can to help animals. Well, unless you're a horse with a broken leg, then they just shoot you. Really? 2009? That's what we're still doing with horses that break their leg? That's what we did in the 1800s. Are we doing anything else medically from back then? Are we putting leeches on people to bleed them? Or drilling holes in their heads to let the demons out? Horses have to be thinking, you know, I've seen dogs with three legs. Can we give that a try before you freaking kill me? Let's get on the move, doctors. There are plenty of people living out there with diabetes, sickle cell, autism, Down syndrome, Hodgkin's, all kinds of problems, wondering what you guys are actually doing. And I'm sure most of them are hoping you don't get any ideas from the lazy-ass vets that solve all their problems with a shotgun and a smile. I'm Galvin from the Cowhead Show, and this has been an open letter to doctors.
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0: In honor of Barry Gibbs' 80th birthday, one of the best Bee Gees songs that you may not know. Pre-disco, they had some phenomenal songs. I'm not averse to their disco stuff, but I do like this stuff better. It is Drew Garabo live. I am Drew Garabo. I am live. Maurice will be back with us tomorrow. Oh, if I'd only speak. As always, you can take me in any direction you'd like, anything on your agenda, anything at all you'd like to talk about, address, ask, etc. I'm an open book, baby. Spent the first segment of the show crying like a little bitch. 800-771-1025 is the number. Don't forget, you have 10 minutes left to get that word in. And, well, I think actually your time to get the word in has ended. So if you did enter the word into the app, the Bone Bonus keyword, well, then look out for a call from our prize patrol in about 10 minutes or so. When is it okay to blackmail? I think

0: relationship. My opinion, you're okay to blackmail that person. I'll say it again. If someone's stepping out on their girl, guy, whatever, and you're hooking up with them, and they don't tell you that they're involved with someone, and you find out that they are, their dishonesty, in my opinion, absolutely gives you the right to blackmail the living hell out of them. Is that okay or is that not okay? 800-771-1025. Hello there, Drew Graba Live. Who are you?
1: Hey, this is Devin.
0: Hey, Devin, what's up, man?
1: Hey, man, I'm in a spare work truck that only doesn't have Bluetooth, so I've been listening to nonstop 1025, and I'm not going to stop.
0: Oh, good. Thank you very much. Appreciate that, buddy.
1: On that topic, brother.
0: Yeah.
1: Yes, you have the right to blackmail them.
0: Yeah, like, if you're going to step outside your relationship, you should obviously end your relationship because you're not happy in your relationship. But if you're like so many people who are selfish and have no respect for their partner, so you cheat on them, you should tell the person that you're cheating with that they are the other person. If you don't do that and they find out, they have every damn right to say, all right, you're going to start paying me $500 a week for as long as we hook up. Otherwise, I'm going to find out who your girlfriend is, who your wife is, and they're going to find out about our little arrangement here, you know?
1: Yeah, and guess who's going to pay? Everybody.
0: Of course, because then you're like, damn it. All you have to do is be up front. But then again, and thank you, Devin, I appreciate the call. Then again, the type of person who would respect their paramour, not the band, but meaning a lover that is not their primary lover. I think that's what paramour means. I could be wrong. P-A-R-A-M-O-U-R. A paramour is a secret or illicit romantic partner. Look at that. Broken clock is right twice a day. And this was one of those times. So the type of person who would be honest enough with their paramour is probably the type of person who would be honest enough with their partner to go, hey, I'm not satisfied in this relationship, therefore, I would like to explore seeing other people. Hello there, Drew Graba Live.
2: Is this me?
0: It is. What's your name?
2: I'm in the middle of this. I'm just Electric J. I'm in the middle of this right now. I'm an electrician. I just did a bunch of ceiling fans for a customer. I think he's a lawyer.
0: Okay.
2: Done two jobs for him before. Mm-hmm. He asked me how much it would cost. I told him $195 a fan. I got done with six fans, and his wife is the one who pays.
0: Okay.
2: Well, while I'm doing the ceiling fans, he was clearly having an affair with his wife upstairs.
0: Okay.
2: Which not my business.
0: Right.
2: But then now, as I'm driving home, the wife sends me $195 and says that was the quote. But that's the quote for one fan.
0: Right.
2: And now I'm texting him, and I did six fans. Now I'm texting him, and he's saying, oh, no, yeah, $195. That's what she told me. So do I, do I use that as leverage?
0: Do I
2: blow his whole world up into oblivion?
0: No, no. He's an idiot, by the way.
2: I'm driving. It's raining, and I'm pissed.
0: I bet. Pissed. I would be, too. But in that situation, that's a business dispute that you're looking to make personal, you know? And I might do the same thing if I were you, because you're trying to make a living like anybody else. You quoted him for one fan or for five fans. He wants to pay you just for one fan. That ain't right. But my opinion, kind of bad karma, kismet, mojo, juju, whatever the hell you want to call it, for you to interject yourself into his romantic situation, you know? I totally get it, but in your situation, I don't think that's appropriate. But then again, if I'm you, right, and I know that I quoted them a price for I don't know. That's a tough one. Good Lord.

0: Thunder. 800-771-1025. We can continue the discussion if you'd like about bands not playing their biggest hit in concert and what bands have earned that right and what bands have not earned that right. I don't know why I thought about the Grateful Dead. I think I saw maybe an Instagram clip where they dosed everybody on the set, including the camera people. But like, the Grateful Dead had one hit, and it was in the 80s, and it was called Touch of Grey. Their only thing even close to a hit. But I don't think most of the people going to see the Dead back in the day were looking for them to play Touch of Grey. I get the feeling that bands like that, you don't necessarily have the expectation that they're going to play quote unquote their hit. But if you're the other lady in a relationship and you don't know that you're the other lady, and then you find out that you're the other lady, look, this lady's 19 years old. She's a Miami waitress, right? Her name's Natalie Rodriguez Gonzalez from Miami, obviously. She met the well-off victim while waiting on his table at the restaurant where she worked. They started seeing each other. She found out she was the side piece. And rather than ending it, she sent him a text message that said, I need $20,000 from you. And if I don't get it, I'm going to add an extra $5,000 and send intimate photos to your girlfriend and your business partner. I think that's perfectly fair game. This dude should have told her that she was the other girl, right? That she was not his primary hookup. Hello there, Drew Grubb Alive.
1: Hey, this is Peter.
0: Hi, Peter. What's happening?
1: Yeah, I have something to say about the bands thing.
0: Okay.
1: I think good bands try to find the happy medium, because I'm a big fan of a band called OAR.
0: Mm-hmm.
1: And I'm not a, like, I want to see, I'm a big fan, so I love hearing the deep cuts live.
0: Sure.
1: I think good bands will mix in the hits for the people that are there to see. You see what I'm saying? The idea that the Radiohead guy says, I'm not going to do it, is kind of a dick move.
0: Is it a dick move, or is it just knowing that most of the people who are radio fans to go see them in concert don't care about Creep, you know?
1: Yeah, but not all. Yeah, because, all right, here's another thing. Like, I like Metallica, but I'm not a big Metallica fan.
0: Right.
1: So they did a concert where they did back-to-back concerts where they're saying they're not going to play the same song at both concerts.
0: Sure.
1: Which kind of sucks, because I might want to hear Master of Puppets and One. I'm not a big, you know what I mean? Like,
0: yeah.
1: I think you have to try to find everybody, not just your deep cut guys.
0: You might be right, but a band like Radiohead, I think, is slightly different just because they are known for being an obscure, weirdo, artistic band. Most of the people going to see them in concert know that. That said, there are certainly people who buy a Radiohead ticket who only know the song Creep and probably want to hear that as the last song. But like, when I saw The Cure a couple years ago, one of the best concerts I've ever seen in my entire life, they, for their encore, played every Cure song that you know. Power just went out here. I mean, we're still broadcasting. I think you can still hear me, but power just went off in the building. It's kind of creepy. So if they didn't play Just Like Heaven, would I have thought it was odd? Sure. Would I have still thought it was a great concert? Yeah, absolutely. They don't owe me anything. They've been on the planet playing music since the 70s. Hello there, Drew Grubb Alive. How can I help you?
2: Two hypothetical questions, Drew.
0: I love hypothetical questions. I'll give you two hypothetical answers.
2: You're at Chris Isaak's show and he doesn't play Wicked Game. Were you at a Chris Isaak show?
0: I would not be at a Chris Isaak show, but if I were, I would definitely want them to play that song, or him to play that song, because that's the only song I know by him.
2: second hypothetical question, if you're front row at a Chris Isaak song and you play Wicked Game and it moves a little bit, does it make you gay?
0: 800, should have just quit at the first hypothetical, my man. 800-771-1025 is the number. If somebody tells me, hey, I got a free pair of Chris Isaak tickets for you, and I don't hear Wicked Game, I'm going to leave that concert disappointed. Hello there, Drew Graba Live. How can I help you?
3: Hey, man, I only bring this up because I know that you're an appreciator of the 90s vibe hip-hop. Mm-hmm. But did you know that Tom Hardy was a rapper?
0: No way.
3: He just come out with an album?
0: Really?
3: Dude, it's insane.
0: Oh, my gosh. Bro. No way. What's it called?
3: It's called Czar Face meets Frankie Pulster or something like that. He goes by the name of Frankie Pulster. That's his rap name.
0: What?
3: I don't think he can play it on air. But, dude, he's got like a 90s hip-hop vibe. He's actually certified by Wu-Tang. He's got some songs with Method Man.
0: Certified by Wu-Tang? The hell you say?
3: Yeah.
0: Yeah. No. I've known that for several years. Czarface has been. I love you back. Czarface has been around since 2013. Frankie Pulitzer has been Tom Hardy's alter ego for a long time. He's been kind of like on the DL about it, but now Czarface has a new album out, and Tom Hardy not only spits bars, but he drops an Ybor City lyric as well. Crazy. 800-771-1025 is the number. Very talented man, that Tom Hardy. Hello, Drew Graba Live.
4: Hello.
0: Hi, what's your name?
4: My name's Deb.
0: Hi, Deb. What's up?
4: No, Beverly. I'm
0: sorry. Oh, sorry, Bev. What's going on? Sorry about that.
4: I just wanted to say another Grateful Dead song is Truckin'. My favorite.
0: Well, yeah, but it wasn't. I don't know. That was a hit. I think Shades of Grey or Touch of Grey was their only song that cracked the top 40.
4: Oh, okay. Well, I'm old, so you know.
0: Oh, me too.
4: It's but I love that song. It was one of my favorites.
0: Yeah, Grateful Dead famously only has one top 40 single on the Billboard Hot 100 chart, Touch of Grey, which peaked at number 9 in 1987. Truckin' made it up to number 64, but did not break into the official top 40 singles. But yes, Truckin's a good one. That's a song that most people know if they know the band The Grateful Dead.
4: That's right. And it's a good party song. It's a good feeling song.
0: Truckin'. Hell yeah, it is. 800-771-1025 is the number. So does anybody disagree then with this lady talking about blackmailing her lover? If you're going to have an other woman, you shouldn't. But if you have another woman and you don't tell her that she's the other woman and she finds out, you're going to be in some trouble. You know, she's going to be pissed. And she's probably either going to blackmail you or tell on you. God, there are some nasty, nasty dark clouds over here in the St. Petersburg area. I don't know about where you are. All right, let's give away some stuff, shall we? I feel like doing an audio game when we come back. Hello there, Drew Graba Live. How may I help you?
5: Hi, this is Susan. How are you?
0: Oh, Susan, I'm very well. Thank you very much. How's your day today?
5: My day's going well.
0: Good.
5: So, I just wanted to touch base about the Grateful Dead.
0: Yes, ma'am.
5: It's just irritating me.
0: Oh, okay.
5: Because I followed the Grateful Dead when I was like in college, whatever. But the Touch of Grey is like one of my least favorite songs. It just evolved into more modern. I don't know, but I have to tell you this: Sugar Magnolia is like the best song.
0: Okay, I'm sorry if you thought we were talking about the Grateful Dead's best songs. I don't know any of their songs. I was just saying that the one that has hit the charts is Touch of Grey. That's the only.
5: Yeah, I'm so surprised because that's my least favorite song.
0: Well, I'm not surprised. Many times the song that hits the charts is not their best song, according to their fans. It's just the most popular song that they have. And usually the hardcore fans kind of resent it. Like Beastie Boys. Most people know Fight for Your Right to Party and Sabotage. Those are two of my least favorite Beastie Boys songs of all times, you know? But I get that that's why people know them. Don't like it, per se. But I get it. All right, let's spank the rank and give away some prizes next.
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0: Why is nothing playing on my computer? Can't figure it out, but I will. Stand by. Computer's frozen. Everything's fine. Pouring rain outside. I think I just heard the weather report say partly cloudy, which made me laugh. And it's literally pitch black outside. Rain is pouring. Computer is not working. Here we go. Come on. Here we go. Yeah. Now we're talking. If you want to go to Next Big Thing Legends this Friday, check out Yellow Card, Dylan Catrone, Sending Show, broadcasting live. Maybe you'd like to go see USFFIU. What else do I have? There's one other thing. I know it's concert tickets. Stand by. I'm fitting to find out for you. Five Finger Death Punch at the Amp on October 10th. You just need to call 800-771-1025. Since we were talking about the Grateful Dead, I pulled up an old game we did a few years ago. Fest of Berries. Or Friend of Jerry's. 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Maurice will be back with us tomorrow. In the meantime, it is me and you on the phones, and let's have some fun, shall we? Hello there, Drew Garabo Live. How may I help you?
11: Harry.
0: Hello. Okay, then. Hello there, Drew Garabo Live. How may I help you?
11: Yeah, is this me, PC Dubs?
0: What's up, Will?
11: What's going on, Drew? I'm here to parlay the game.
0: All right, let's parlay the game, my friend. Is this Fest of Berries, meaning they have played the Florida Strawberry Festival, or Friend of Jerry's, meaning that it is an offshoot of the Grateful Dead? Here is song number one. Is that
11: That's got to be a Grateful Dead guy.
0: You would think so, Will, but you'd be dead wrong on that one. That's the Beach Boys. They played the Florida Music Festival. I'm waiting for the day. 800 771-1025. This is one of those games where you would think it would be ridiculously easy. It is not necessarily. And there you go. Yeah. 800-771-1025 is our number. I think John Senning spilled the beans on a gig that we've got coming up in a couple of weeks at Shuffle in downtown St. Pete. I believe, if I'm not mistaken, I have that on the 19th of September. Also that day is our big Bay It Forward toy drive. That's in the early evening out in beautiful Brooksville, Florida, Marker 41 Brewing. So if you want to come on by there, help us out with the Bay It Forward toy drive, and then skedaddle on down to St. Pete and do a little shuffling. That'd be great. Thank you. Hello there, Drew Grubb Alive. Who are you?
12: Brian.
0: What's up, Brian?
12: How's it going, Drew?
0: Everything's good, man. You ready to play Fest of Berries or Friends of Jerry's?
12: Let's do it.
0: Which one is this? Is that Fest of Berries or Friend of Jerry's?
12: Friend of Jerry's.
0: That would be Fest of Berries, the Bellamy Brothers. Local boys, I believe, if I'm not mistaken. I think they're from Brooksville. And I know they've played there a couple of times, but that was Fest of Berries. Hello there, Drew Grubb Alive. How can I help you?
12: Hey, Drew. How you doing? It's Mark.
0: What up, Mark? You ready to play this game?
12: Yep, I am.
0: Here is song number one for you, bud. Is that a Friend of Jerry's or a Fest of Berries?
12: That is a Friend of
0: Jerry's. That is a Friend of Jerry's. That is Phil Lesh, Freeway to the Canyon. Well done, sir. Here is your next song. What do you think? I'll play it for you again.
12: That is the Berries.
0: That is the Fest of Berries. Zach Williams, My Liberty is the song. Here's your next one. Fest of Berries or Friend of Jerry's? What do you think?
12: That is Fest of Berries.
0: That is Fest of Berries. That is Jordan Davis, Almost Maybes is the song. You've gotten two in a row. Let's see if you can get the third. Fest of Berries or Friend of Jerry's?

0: What you think?
1: That is Fest of Varies.
0: That is Friend of Jerry's, my dude. Thank you very much for calling in. You almost got it. That is Billy and the Kids, the night they drove old Dixie down. Not Fest of Berries. Thank you. Hello, Drew Gobble Live. Who are you?
2: Hello?
0: Hi, who are you?
2: Laurie.
0: Laurie, you driving around in this nonsense right now?
2: I am.
0: It's nasty.
2: It's a downpour.
0: It definitely is. Where are you?
2: Palm Harbor.
0: Coming down there too, huh?
2: Yes.
0: Yeah, coming down pretty damn hard here in Tampa and St. Pete as well. All right, let's play this game. It'll either be an audio clip from a band that played the Strawberry Festival in Plant City or a friend of Jerry's, meaning that they are an offshoot of the Grateful Dead. Here it is. What do you think?
2: Fest of Berries.
0: That is indeed Fest of Berries. That is the Black Eyed Peas. The song is They Don't Want Music. Here's your next one.
2: Friend of Jerry.
0: That is Fest of Berries, my dear. Parker McCullum, New Orleans. Drive safe out there in Palm Harbor, will you? 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Tonight is also the Bay Area Riders Bike Night at the Wing House, right next to the Bucks Stadium. If you missed the first one, well, you don't want to miss this one. 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
3: Hey, Drew. I'm here to play the game.
0: All right, let's do it. Is this Friend of Jerry's or Fest of Berries?
3: I'm going to say Friend of Jerry's.
0: And I'm going to say you're 100% right. That is Phil Lesh and Friends, Night of a Thousand Stars. Here is your next song. Is that Fest of Berries or Friend of Jerry's?
3: Fest of Berries.
0: That is Friend of Jerry's, my friend. Greatest story ever told by Bob, I think it's pronounced Bob Weir. Just like weird with no D. Got three left. Hello, who are you?
4: Hey, Drew, this is Dan.
0: Dan, what's up, buddy?
4: Hey, man. Down from Sarasota.
0: All right. How's the weather down there? Is it pouring rain like it is here in St. Pete?
4: No, it just came past us, so it's cleared up.
0: Lucky guy. All right. Well, let's get you these last three songs. You got to go 3 for 3 here. Friend of Jerry's or Fest of Berries?
4: Friend of Berries.
0: Well, there are two different things. Friend of Jerry's or Fest of Berries. You combine them.
4: Fest of Berries.
0: I'm sorry, sir. That was Friend of Jerry's. Further the open road. We are done. Let's come back with some news of the day. Is there an update in the Clancy trial earlier today? The jurors came back and said, we don't know. The judge said, all right, why don't you get back in that damn jury room and come back out when you got an answer. I'll have an update for you next. And if you're a fan of Wheel of Fortune, this is funny. If you're a fan of Wheel of Fortune, there has been a suspension amid investigation over allegations. Do they involve Pat Sajak? No, because he's not the host anymore. But you'll be very surprised when you find out who is the subject of these allegations. Next, as we go through some news stories, we like to call it the Mo Better News, even when Mo isn't here.
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0: All right, no offense to Mo, but let's see if we can get you something a little bit more my speed. Not that. What the hell is that? Sorry about that. Didn't exactly fit in. There we go. Stand by. Let's do a little switcheroo here. Oh, yeah. Little Dave Brubeck. Now we're talking. 12-year-old Pasco County student arrested for threat, part of a viral trend called Cat in the Hat. One of the downsides of parenting a kid in the digital and social media age is that they feel the need to participate in these dumb-ass viral trends. According to Pasco County Sheriff's Office, in this case, the suspect was a 12-year-old from Cruz Lake Middle School. The threat was made on social media as part of a global The Cat in the Hat viral trend. Unfortunately, the story doesn't say what that is, so I'm going to do a little on-the-fly research. The Cat in the Hat viral trend target schools using AI-generated images and messages to name schools and students, causing concerns for students and parents. Huh? I'm so confused. It looks like this trend uses AI to generate images and messages under the guise of Cat in the Hat to circulate lists naming schools and student staff first names, which can understandably cause concern. I still don't quite get it. If you know what it is, you're probably young and you're not listening to this radio station. But just in case you are, call up and tell this old guy what in the hell this trend is all about. I don't understand it. Cat in the Hat. I can see that there's a viral AI-generated Cat in the Hat trend is prompting school discussions and law enforcement investigations. Stand by. The story has audio. Stand by, I said. Okay. Let's see what it's all about, shall we?
7: These posts have been circulating online with captions using real students' names and real schools, suggesting that the Cat in the Hat is coming after them. Now, these posts appear to be AI generated, and LMPD says there are currently no credible threats.
0: What?
7: But in Allen County, one juvenile will face charges in relation to this trend.
0: So what? You have the Cat in the Hat dancing around, and then it says like, hey, Cruz Middle School, I'm coming from a little Pilly. Hello, Drew Grab Alive.
10: Hey, how's it going, Drew?
0: What up, buddy?
10: Hey. So my son, I'm driving him to football practice right now. He does know what the Cat in the Hat.
0: Very good. Yeah. We have an on-the-spot reporter. What position does your son play in football?
10: Left tackle.
0: Hell yeah, that's a big man right there. Tell me about this Cat in the Hat trend, young fella.
10: So basically, it's like there's like a video or like a picture of him, and then it's like it says what state it's gonna be in, and then it says like a couple of names, and then if your name is on there, he's supposedly supposed to kill you or something, and it's so stupid.
11: It's kind of like that Momo. Remember the Momo thing or Mimi or whatever it was a couple of years ago?
0: Momo, yeah.
11: It's kind of very similar to that, but just happens to be.
0: So it's like Cat in the Hat, and he's like, I'm coming to Cruz Middle School, and I'm going to kill little Jimmy.
10: Yep. Nailed it.
0: I got you. All right. Hey, thanks, man. Hope practice goes well. Don't forget to hydrate.
10: Yep. Thank you.
0: Not just water either, but you need a little hydration powder, need a little Gatorade. That water, it won't replace your electrolytes. You know this already. Hello there, Drew Grab Alive.
10: And it says like a couple of names.
0: Hi, can you turn the radio down, please? Hello? Hello? Hi, you're on the air. Thank you very much. Friend of Utah father struck by lightning while jet skiing near Egmont Key describes final moments. This is so tragic, so random. Two dudes were riding a jet ski on Saturday. Happens every weekend. And I guess a storm was coming. Steve Matheson was in Florida from Utah for a conference. Met up with his buddy David Cole to spend time on the jet ski. Right? All of a sudden, out of nowhere, as happens in the state of Florida, storm pops up. So Cole explains the weather turned from sunny to stormy in an instant. And they didn't want to stay exposed out on Egmont Key, so they started going back. They made it to Shell Key, where unfortunately, Mr. Matheson did not feel comfortable staying on the island. He said, let's just try to beat the storm. Now, there's no guarantee that he would have been safe if he stayed on the island. Hindsight is 20/20, like they say. But they take off from the island. And immediately, Mr. Matheson, riding about 15 to 20 yards ahead of Mr. Cole, gets hit by a huge lightning bolt. Mr. Cole said, I saw a huge lightning bolt come from the top and hit the water and hit him. He was like this in the jet ski for 3 seconds after the lightning hit. So I was like, okay, that was a close call. Then all of a sudden he goes limp, falls straight in the water head first. Cole said Matheson remained upright for about 3 seconds after the strike before falling face first in the water. Cole stayed with Matheson in the water. That's a good friend. Flagged down a passing boat captain and his wife for help. And now his best friend since he was 4 years old is gone. Leaving behind kids, leaving behind a wife. And, you know, if you're never going to go out on the water, if a storm might be looming, then you're never going to go out in the water because storms happen. I don't know that beating the storm is necessarily the best idea in the world, but look, you get out there, you're on the water, you don't think to yourself, oh, lightning bolt's going to hit my buddy here. A woman who Polk County deputies called the Black Widow, I mean, you can pretty much write the story from there, right? Was arrested, charged with second degree attempted murder after investigators say she poisoned a man she met online. Polk County Sheriff's Office said the investigation began on August 20th after the 69-year-old victim reported an unexpected medical incident. Now, this dude met a 39-year-old lady on a dating app. Come on, man. The victim told investigators that he got into an argument with the younger lady about a vehicle he had purchased for her. The victim said Adams went to the kitchen while carrying her purse, returned with two glasses of whiskey. He drank from one of the glasses and things progressed romantically. The victim told deputies that the intimacy escalated, but Adams suddenly stopped it and said he would need to pay her $1,000 to continue. Victim refused. Adams leaves. Later that evening, victim passed out, taken to the hospital, suffered a benzodiazepine overdose. But the victim said he doesn't have any benzodiazepine. Investigators said they also learned someone had tampered with the victim's home security system. That was her. The Black Widow, if you will. Just be careful of girls you meet on the internet or anywhere, really. Hello. Oh, okay. Fine. The Wheel of Fortune announcer Jim Thornton. Now, I don't know how long he's been the announcer. Wheel of Fortune is the dumbest game show, and I can't believe that it's been on the air for as long as it has. It is so dumb. And the fact that it butts up against Jeopardy, one of the smartest game shows, is just an aberration. Jim Thornton, the announcer of Wheel of Fortune, was suspended today by Sony Pictures Television Studios. In a statement to TMZ, Sony said, "We have recently been made aware of allegations concerning Jim Thornton. He has been suspended from Wheel of Fortune, and we are recasting while we conduct a thorough investigation." The statement notably didn't give any indication of what allegations had been leveled against Thornton. However, TMZ reports the investigation stems from a flight that this dude took in May, during which another passenger allegedly complained about this guy to a flight attendant. Situation was apparently serious enough that the plane's pilot arranged to have law enforcement waiting for Thornton once he reached the gate. Thornton, who was pictured in a photo from the flight while wearing a Wheel of Fortune jacket, would you like a D, was reportedly questioned by the officers before he was allowed to go on his way. God, how much you think the announcer for Wheel of Fortune makes? Wheel of Fortune theme. See if I could do that job. Hello, Drew Grubb Alive. How can I help you?
12: Drew, how you doing today?
0: Great, man. What's going on?
12: You did some great stuff about Xander in the beginning of the show, and it brought me to my own low points of when my son was in Colorado, but I don't fly. So I used to have these wonderful trips with him out in Colorado, you know, life-changing weeks, and then spend two full days in the car.
0: Oh, dude.
12: Home, you know?
0: That ride home must have just been misery, brother.
12: I did it like every other month.
0: Oh, you're a hero.
12: Pretty much.
0: And like the drive there was probably awesome, right? Like even though it was a long drive, you're just, yeah, you're like, oh my God, I'm going to see my kid. I'm going to see my kid. But then the drive home, you're like,
12: yeah, for two days.
0: Rough, dude. Hey,
13: Can I ask you
0: Gills?
13: If you've heard of a movie, please?
0: Sure.
13: You've got me listening to more Radiohead and Beck and bands I didn't really study or, you know, get into their earlier work or not.
0: Yep.
13: So I'm listening to all this stuff. It's going really well. I enjoy it all. I've always loved The Cure, but I never knew that Disintegration was like their eighth, ninth, or tenth.
0: Oh, yeah, dude. They've got albums from the 70s, man.
13: That's what I saw was a clip of this song called A Forest. And it was almost like Metallica, like sounding in the beginning, like this long, haunting guitar intros were crazy.
0: One of my favorite songs by theirs. What's the movie?
13: Okay. So I listened to some Beastie Boys the other day, and it was Pick Up the Mic, I believe was the song, but they mentioned Jimmy Walker.
0: Pass the Mic.
13: So I go into...
0: Yes.
13: Pass the Mic, sorry.
0: Yes, that's all right.
13: So they mentioned J.J. Walker.
0: Yep.
13: And I go do a deep dive into him, and he made a spoof, and you have to know it because it's based on your favorite movie. It's called Plump Fiction.
0: What? Plump Fiction?
13: Yeah.
0: No, I'm unfamiliar with Plump Fiction. Let me guess, it's like Pulp Fiction except everybody's fat?
13: I mean, it had some big names in it, but I didn't know Jimmy Walker was in really any movies outside of, I thought he was on just TV. I didn't know he was like a...
0: Me too. I couldn't tell you one movie he's in. That's funny.
13: Hey, I love everybody that you share a studio with, but when you do shows on your own, I know it's so much work, but you really, you knock it out of the park.
0: Thank
13: time.
0: You, brother. I really appreciate that. Thank you, man. That's very nice of you. While Sarah and I were on the flight out to Washington, it's impossible not to see what the person next to you is watching. And there was a young Asian lady. And on her laptop, she's watching Pulp Fiction, my favorite movie of all time. And I look, and she sees me look. She's got her headphones on. She kind of slides them off. I go, that is my all-time favorite movie. And she said, I've never seen it before. I was like, well, I'll leave you be. Please enjoy Royale with Cheese. But then I look over and she's texting while she's trying to watch a movie. And I go, hey, that movie deserves your full attention. These kids with their damn phones, right? Hello, Drew Graba Live.
14: Hey, Drew.
0: Hi.
14: Hey, back to that. I'm not sure if you mentioned it. Back to that woman that you're talking about, the Black Widow lady.
0: Yeah.
14: Hey, Grady's done a news conference on her today. They said they're investigating that chick for a bunch of charges, possibly.
0: Oh, hell yeah. I'll check that out. Thank you. Hello, Drew Graba Live.
15: Hey, it's Drew Wing today. I'd like to say hello to him.
0: What?
15: I'd like to say hello to Drew Garabo.
0: Oh, that's me, sir. Please say hello to Drew Garabo so that Drew Garabo may say hello to you.
15: It's the staff guy, man. Remember me from way back?
0: Staff guy. Help me out a little bit.
15: I called in when I moved down here and you were going through some health problems. And I said, I'm also a cancer patient. Yeah. And I had cancer when you did. I hope you're doing well. I've completed it 8 months. I'm stage four, and I completed an 8 month procedure at Moffitt. And last week, they told me that the 5 malignant tumors in my lymph nodes were all killed.
0: Oh, congratulations. So, that's great news.
15: I'm 80 years old, man. I got another life, and I was going through the list of people. But I don't like to talk about this too much, but you had a harrowing, well-described, unfortunately, experience. Are you doing okay?
0: Yeah, man, all is good. I completed 9 weeks of radiation a couple of weeks ago, and I'm feeling awesome. Thank you.
15: You know, Drew, I have radiation, and I'm on immunology. I'm 80 years old. You're probably 50-something. Mm-hmm. And the radiation, when you finish it, they tell you you photograph well and that type of thing. And anything over 80%, you fill your bladder. You know the deal.
0: Oh, yeah.
15: And the girls were telling me, they said, hey, Howard, you're getting a spike, they call me. You're getting 98s and 99s, and I felt pretty popular. I felt pretty pleased with that. So when I met with the radiation oncologist, he says, we killed all the cancer there, but you have to stay on the hormone treatment for 16 more months just in case there's microscopic cells we can't, denote from the blood work. And I said, what about the side effect? I'm going to menopause, it's called. Oh. So not making light of it, but I go through the sweats and all that. And I got what's called, I forget how you pronounce it, cryotines or something, where my body still thinks I'm sick and sends out their immune system, but I have to stay on it. But it's, I'm not complaining. I got another life. I'm 80 years old and I'm the big Knicks fan. So the 7 weeks of the Knicks playing.
0: Oh, yeah.
15: Man, I was so happy and the family's happy. And,
0: I remember you called John Senning's staff, right? You said you and your staff there. Yeah. I remember you now.
15: I said, who's on your staff? And you said, you're speaking to me. Now, I see here, just correct me if I'm wrong.
0: Yeah.
15: Now, John and you, you both have separate broadcasting hours, right?
0: Yeah, we had a very rough breakup. You know, we yelled and screamed at each other. We don't talk anymore ever. And no, I'm just kidding. You know, he was so damn good that he got his own show. He's on before me. He's on 1 o'clock to 4 o'clk every day. You got to listen to him. Spike, he's a great dude.
15: I will. I went through about 8 months, and they never tell you how long are you off the radiation, Drew?
0: A couple weeks now.
15: Okay. Did you have that 2 week period where you got really sick?
0: No, I didn't have anything. Radiation was easy peasy, my friend.
15: Okay. Yeah, well, you had testicular, right?
0: Well, testicular the first time, prostate the second time.
15: Okay, well, I'm prostate, and my number, I was fine. I had it 7 years, and I chose to wait it out.
0: There you go.
15: And then it went stage four, and they say they got it, and the doctor on the way out.
0: Good.
15: He said 3 years, about 30%, and I smiled. She says, you happy? I said, yeah, I'm happy. You could have said 10%.
0: There you go. So that's a spirit.
15: He says, you got a good attitude. I said, I'm pragmatic. I said, I'm above the Mendoza line, so all I have to do is just abide by what they told me. I'm 80. I get tired. It's the fatigue.
0: Me too.
15: And they gave me exercise, and I have to do the bone scan. I have I forget what it's called, but my muscle mass is depleted. So I'm doing that. I just wanted to get around to everybody.
0: Yeah.
15: I'm glad you're doing well.
0: And how old are you again?
15: I'm 80.
0: Oh, yeah. Well, man, great hearing from you, Spike. All right, stay strong.
15: You too, Drew. I will call you and John.
0: No.
15: And I'm really happy for you, too. So you got a good outlook, correct?
0: Thank you, my man. Yeah, absolutely. Yeah. Thank you, my brother.
15: How's your son doing?
0: Everybody's good. Thank you, Spike. Got to run, buddy. Thank you, my man. Thank you. Thank you. Hello, Drew Grubb Alive. How may I help you?
16: Massachusetts. Bee Gees and Grateful Dead's Ripple. Give it a listen, Drew.
0: Massachusetts is a great song, Nelly. Great song. One of the first ones I listened to by the Bee Gees because I'm from Massachusetts. God, that's a good song. Hello, Drew Grubb Alive. How may I help you?
17: Hey, Drew, how you doing, man?
0: What up, buddy?
17: Hey, listen, my call is just a simple call. Testament of the gentleman who called you before, the 80-year-old gentleman.
0: Yes, sir.
17: I just called to give you a gratitude, man. Say thank you for an amazing show you guys put on.
0: Thanks.
17: I'm a listener. I've never called into a radio station the way I call into you guys. You guys do a great job. I know a lot of people call you to say so. I want to put my 2 cents with you, man, and say thank you. We appreciate you and we love you. And I appreciate your rawness.
0: Yeah.
17: And that you're not filtered. And, you call it as you see it, man. So
0: thank you, brother.
17: You're hilarious.
0: Thank you, man. That means a lot. I really appreciate that. Thank you. God, so nice. Appreciate that. What you put in is what you get out, you know? I don't feel like I got in anybody's ass unnecessarily today. Therefore, we're getting good calls. On days when I am a dick, people will be a dick to me. What you put in is what you get out. Hello, who are you?
18: Hey, it's Steve.
0: Hi, Steve. What's up?
18: Just continuing the good call train, man. put you on when I come home from work, and then I'm going to get the good old chicken fillet and put you back on, and everything's all gravy.
0: Thank you, dude. What's your Chick-fil-A order?
18: I got to get the kid first. We'll count nugget. I get a number one with no pickle, my friend.
0: There you go. But the pickles, come on, man. They're dating but not mating, right? I think that's Chick-fil-A's pickle policy. The pickles lay together side by side because they're dating, not mating atop each other. I have not had Chick-fil-A in years. Not in the Chick-fil-A game. Not my jam. Hello, who are you?
19: JJ.
0: What up, JJ?
19: Give a Tampa Realness by Champagne Jerry.
0: Dude, what you know about Champagne Jerry?
19: That's what's up right there.
0: How do you know Tampa Champagne Jerry?
19: Bro, that's Tampa Realness.
0: That is Tampa Realness. Would you believe that when he performed at Crowbar in Ybor City, RIP, I did the song Hey Kev with him. I did Ad Rock from the Beastie Boys part.
19: What?
0: True story.
19: No.
0: I did.
19: That's what's up.
0: Yeah, we interviewed Champagne Jerry a while back, and he was like, come to the show. And I said, I know Ad Rock's part on Hey Kev. And he's like, I'll have you do it up on stage with me. And I'll be damned if I didn't do Hey Kev by Champagne Jerry with him up on stage. But yeah, that Tampa Realness song is great.
19: Bro, that's what's up.
0: That's what's up. Thank
19: Tampa
0: you.
19: Realness.
0: Tampa Realness. It curses, so I can't play it. Otherwise, I would. Well, let's see what I can play. If you get a chance to Google it, it's really a great song. Tampa Realness by Champagne Jerry. Let's see how much of it we can play without it

0: got what you got. Tampa! Yes! I got my neon panties.
1: Probably the most obscure Tampa song on the planet, but I'm sure glad you called in with that guy. That was awesome. Dwayne Keith D. Davis has been convicted of masterminding Tupac Shakur's murder 30 years after the rapper was gunned down in Vegas. Sometimes poetic justice takes a long-ass time. The man accused of orchestrating the murder of legendary rapper Tupac Shakur, one of the entertainment industry's most captivating crimes, was found guilty by a Nevada jury. Keith D, or Dwayne Davis, as no one probably called him, except his mom, learned his fate in a Las Vegas courtroom yesterday after about 2 weeks of trial, as Shakur's emotional family members, you might remember his brother, Mo Preem, called in a couple months ago, passed tissues around and embraced. The conviction of Keith D, a former high-ranking shot caller in L.A., in an L.A. chapter of the Crips gang, marked the first person to face poetic justice for Shakur's murder, which went down on a Las Vegas street on the night of September 7th, 1996. Hello there, Drew Grubb Alive. Who might you be?
2: Hey, it's Rob. I just want to tell you, great job going solo today, man. Oh. I love you. And
1: thanks, Rob.
2: I think you do better solo sometimes, and people in the chat room agreed.
1: You know, Rob, Mo stands for you. Like, Mo defends you. Mo is nice to you. No one likes you. You know that. Why would you trash indirectly the only person who likes you?
2: I'm not bashing Mo.
1: This is why you're so thick-headed. You couldn't just say you do a great job by yourself. You've got to throw in the dig at Mo, where you say you prefer me, but you did, and that's a lousy thing to do for the only guy who stands up for you. Stay blocked, loser. But thank you for the kind words. I appreciate that. Flock cameras must be pulled from Florida state roads within 30 days, according to Governor Big Swingin' Ronnie D. Florida transportation officials are ordering local law enforcement agencies to remove automated license plate readers from state highway rights of way, citing privacy concerns, reports of misuse, and the rapid expansion of surveillance technology. This is awesome. This is why Governor Ron DeSantis will surprise you from time to time. You know? Sure, the culture war stuff sucks. You know, they're trying to turn your boys into girls, etc. All that catering to the religious right nonsense sucks. But every once in a while, Governor Ron Swingin' D gets it right. And that happened in this case. We're going to come back and talk about, I know that not a lot of people love golf like I love golf. But there's a golf commercial. If you haven't been following the controversy, there's a golf bros band called Good Good. Too many golf bros these days. Shrink the game, I say. And in this Good Good partnership with one of the biggest brands in golf, it got canceled because of what these idiots did on a commercial. Now you could say, oh, it's just jokes, which it is, but it was a really, really dumb thing to do. And we'll talk about it next as we wrap up shop on Drew Garabo Live.

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0: 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And if you want to watch the show, go do it. Just go over to YouTube, put in 1025 The Bone, the YouTube channel will pop up, and there you go. You can watch it and play along in the chat and all that good stuff. Good morning, Monica, and good morning to Diz. What's going on?
1: What up?
2: Good morning. I think I'm gonna do one of my rare times of going into the chat room today.
0: I don't like
2: to go in there. They don't like me for whatever reason. That's fine. I'm not mad at you. You're allowed. You have your
0: Can opinion. I make a recommendation?
2: What? Don't do it.
0: Just don't tell them you're going.
2: Oh.
0: Go in there and don't tell them you're going, because now they're probably like, she sucks. She's a skank. She's a whore. Your mother's a slut. Blah, blah, blah. If you don't tell them you're going in there, chances are they're not going to worry about it.
2: That's probably that might not be there. True. That might be true.
0: What were you just about to tell me? We were talking for literally 10 seconds down line.
2: Yeah.
0: And then Monica's like, well, if you would just do what I do. And I'm dying to hear the end of that story.
2: Well, I'm glad the timing cut us off because you're probably not going to like it and you're probably not going to do it. But
0: what is it?
2: You would ask me how I'm doing and it's a great Tuesday. I'm excited and all of that. If you did what I do every morning, you would face each day differently.
0: Oh, I don't have time to play with myself.
1: That's what I was thinking too. Flick the bean. Yeah.
2: That's not what I. Not every morning. That's if you. Do you guys ever wake? Well, yeah, I guess you guys do with wet dreams or whatever. But you guys ever like
1: wet
2: not
1: dreams? Anymore. I'm an adult.
0: The wet dreams that stops when you're a teenager.
2: Why?
0: I don't know. Biology.
2: Oh no! I'll wake up. I'll have dreams that are like super sexual, and then I'm like in the dream. I'm almost there. So I wake up and I'm like, it's a quick fix, like a really easy because I'm basically already.
1: Goopy mornings.
2: Yeah, goopy. Goofy, but sticky. I don't know. Sticky finger day. It's a sticky finger day.
0: Right. Great Rolling Stones album, by the way.
2: Sticky fingers.
0: Yeah.
2: I didn't know that. There's also a drawer next to me. And again, I don't have kids and thin walls and whatever else you guys have to live with. But I'll handle that. No, but every morning,
0: mm-hmm.
2: And it doesn't have to be. I thank God. If you don't want it, that's fine. But if you just have an attitude, I swing my legs off the bed, put them on the ground, and before I do anything, I say, thank you, God, for another day

0: help me make it a good one. And I, just by gratitude of waking up, not everybody wakes up, and saying, make it a great day. It's a mentality. And then I get up and I, and it, by the, mind you, it's 4:30 in the morning. So it's, you know, it's not like, you know, it's an easy place to be in a good mood, but it sets the tone. And my mindset is now it's going to be a good day. I'm going to be good. This is going to be good.
1: I'm glad that works for you sometimes.
0: You're not going to do that, are you? It works for me every day. Like every
1: It does not work for you every day. Your ass, because there are plenty of times where you come in getting ready for the show and you're like, so stop it.
0: Okay, no. When was the last time? I might get annoyed with certain things and maybe people during the show, but like, when have you ever talked online to me and I was like, if this day I'm miserable? Like, when has that happened?
1: Well, on headache days, obviously.
0: Well, that's a headache. That's
1: I understand.
0: Out of my hand.
1: But there have definitely, if you're asking me off the top of my head, I can't come up with it, but there have definitely more than a handful of days where, and because you're a human being.
0: No, it doesn't happen. Listen, I'm not saying that, okay.
1: So you're going to tell me you wake up sunshine and rainbows every single day because you say, you know what, God, let's make it a great one?
0: I wake up tired and, oh my God, I wish I could sleep. And so the mentality is, ugh, but before I do anything, yes, I do that every morning and it changes my mindset. Yes, it does. Now, like I said, I mean, you're right. I'm human. Things are going to annoy me here and there.
1: Right.
0: But that doesn't make it a bad day. Like, I'll shift back into, like, I'll just say it. I'm not going to mention specific because I'm not getting into it. I know you know, and I know Gareth knows. But yesterday, now that you mention it, yesterday I wasn't mad. I was laughing when I told you about some pettiness that happened, some ridiculous pettiness.
1: Right.
0: And I laughed. It didn't ruin my day. It didn't give me a bad day. But I wasn't, you know, sunshine and rainbows, but it's whatever.
1: How long did you stew on it?
0: Until after I told you, I laughed, and then the show started, and I forgot.
2: I agree with her. You should whistle, skip to the bathroom,
0: yes.
2: Sing sunshine lollipops while you're brushing your teeth.
0: Yes.
2: You'll have a great day, JP.
0: It's a mindset. Yeah. I'm telling you, and you know this, JP, gratitude. Gratitude is everything. If you have a mindset of gratitude, then all is well. And there's so much to be thankful for.
1: Right.
0: F that. F screw everything. Everything.
1: No, stuff. I'm not disagreeing with you.
0: Devil stuff and anger.
1: You're being silly. Now you're being silly.
0: I don't know what you're doing.
1: I am not. I'm not disagreeing with you. I just don't
0: get in the habit of it. You have to make sure you consciously do it, and then pretty soon you just do it, and then pretty soon your brain is just there.
1: If I started to do that, they would have an intervention here.
0: If you were happy,
1: Roger and Brett would be like, something's definitely wrong.
0: You're like, I have an attitude of gratitude. Wrong.
1: And then they'd go to management, and then management would pull me aside, and there'd be somebody from HR there and be like, we understand something's going on, and that you might need a little psychological help. Just want to let you know that there are programs that we
0: stop.
1: It would happen in 10 seconds.
0: Stop
1: it's the truth. It would absolutely happen in 10 seconds. If I came in full of sunshine and rainbows and, you know, farting Skittles all over the place, there would definitely be some sort of investigation.
0: Not if it becomes who you are. Like, you could... Never mind. And that's why I said from the very beginning, I'm like, you're just never going to do it. So
1: I'm not crapping on it.
0: Thank you, and I appreciate that. I'm looking out for your mental health. Your mental health can shift if you make an effort.
2: Do you really think that this was going to work?
0: No.
2: Uphill right now.
0: But that's why I told, when we were downline before the show even started, I was like, never mind. Just never mind.
1: Well, and the minute never mind me, now I have
2: curious.
1: To know.
2: Yep.
1: Now that you know,
0: next time I say never mind, remember this combo. And
1: but I'll always have to know.
0: Really?
1: Because again, I'm not telling you you're wrong at all.
0: You're right.
1: I just, you know, I would have to remember to do it.
0: But pretty soon you don't have to remember. Yeah, it would take a mental effort. You're like, oh, I didn't do it. I forgot. But then after you do it every day for forever, then you just do it. And it's just part of getting up, like stretching, or you probably fart or whatever you do. It'll just become like that.
1: We're human beings. We all fart.
0: I mean, not first thing in the morning. You didn't even eat anything. What are you farting out?
1: I don't think I am. I don't wake up, put my feet on the ground, lean over on one cheek, let one rip, and then go brush my teeth.
0: My ex would just fart, like just waking up, and then just there's just farts everywhere, and it's like,
1: really?
0: I would really like to just wake up without that, you know. And maybe that's what I'm grateful for. I'm so grateful I don't have to deal with any of that at all anymore. It's just so much gas.
1: You have there's something about men that you just have, like, you can't use your ex as a barometer for dudes.
0: But I do. But that's my only thing I know. So what am I supposed to use?
1: But we're I'm telling you, you're wrong. And Diz will back it up.
2: Yeah. 100%.
1: Like, you're wrong. What you think men think or do or the way they behave is skewed so incorrectly. So incorrectly.
0: So you're telling me not all guys are hairy and big and gassy and cheap.
1: There are guys that are bigger and there are guys that are hairy and there are guys that are gassy, but they're not the majority. And I guarantee you, I mean, I have never once had a conversation with any of the boys where they'd be like, the best thing about when I wake up every morning is I just let one, I fire one really? Off and now I know my, no.
0: You don't do that for, to me, I thought, and you can't, I couldn't get mad at him because that's just how it, like you said, you're human. So, but it was gross or whatever. So you're telling me you don't just like loud and long, multiple parts.
1: No.
0: Really?
1: Does it happen at times? Of course it does. Human. But do you start, like, do guys start their
0: day? Every morning, yeah.
1: No.
0: That's interesting. Oh, that actually gives me
2: That's interesting to you?
0: Yes, because in my head, it's like, this is how it is. Like, and that's why I don't want to have to live with someone or sleep next to beds with someone, because I'm not dealing with that every day.
2: For someone who hates stereotypes, you're really stereotyping us.
1: Sure are. Based on one guy who you know.
0: Yeah.
1: Who you know tips the scales in the wrong way.
0: But I mean, again, human beings, I just thought that's what, like, I don't have to fart in the morning, but he did, so maybe it's a guy thing.
1: How many times did we mention the part where your husband, you caught him whacking it on his knees in the corner of the shower?
0: I thought it was normal. I legit.
1: Okay.
0: Let me finish.
1: And you thought that was normal?
0: Yes.
1: And we've talked about it more than a handful of times. It's come up.
0: Yes.
1: Has anybody ever called in and said, I totally masturbate that way?
0: No. No, but keep
1: no.
0: in mind also.
1: You know why?
0: Because it's not the
1: Because
0: average.
1: It's weird.
0: I will say, when the reason we even know about that is we weren't talking about ways guys do it. I mentioned
1: it
0: kind of in passing
1: because
0: I thought that's like how it was done. So when I brought it up, I was like, yeah, so he's on his knees in the shower. Like, I didn't, and you guys were like, wait, what? Whoa, back up. I'm like, yeah, you know, he was in the shower masturbating. So he was like, no, that's not how it's done. And I was,
1: no.
0: It blew my mind, kind of like this fart thing, blew my mind that that's just not how it was done.
1: As a matter of fact, I can go so far as to say this. Never in my life have I done that on my knees.
0: In the shower, facing away from the shower.
1: On my knees. Anywhere. That's let alone painful. In the shower with the water hitting me from behind. Like, no.
0: On the bed? On your knees? You're just never going to be on your knees.
2: Why would
1: I be on my knees?
0: I don't know. That's my question.
2: So
0: is there
2: uncomfortable.
0: A benefit? Is there a...
1: Right.
0: Is there like... It's because it's kind of like you're maybe doing a girl from behind?
2: No.
0: And,
1: not that I know of.
0: If you're doing a guy. Not that
1: especially, you know, if one thing, like, you know, you caught him and he was on the bed and he was on his knees, maybe he was having some fantasy, whatever it was, okay. But Dizzy nailed it. That hurts.
2: Yeah.
1: You know what I'm saying? And being on a shower floor is hard.
0: Yeah. Why would you call it?
1: You know, it's not comfortable.
0: I don't know. I legitimately thought that was normal and I just never, I'm so glad I know it's not.
1: So can you please, before you start, you know, thinking all guys do X or all guys do Y. Can you run it past the guys that you know?
0: Yeah.
1: So we can tell you. You're
0: I will. And I'm honestly looking forward to this now because now, the things I think are, so far anyway, that I think are just the way it is and aren't. And that gives me hope. I'm not going to lie. That gives me major hope.
1: That's bizarre.
0: Maybe boys aren't gross after all.
2: Did you ask him about it when it happened? I don't know if I ever asked you or you just ignore it.
0: That when I saw him do that, no, cause again, I thought that was normal. I was like, oh, I walked in because I was getting ready to leave for work. I was like, oh, and I'm sorry. And I didn't realize. And then what I did, I'm telling you now, is I put my hand in there and
1: took care of it.
0: Yeah.
2: Handled it. Oh, for real?
0: Yeah.
2: Oh,
0: I mean, I was already in there.
2: Didn't ask any of your homegirls like, hey, does your man do this?
0: No. Why would I? Because again,
2: because it's
0: all guys. I just assume all guys masturbate, and so that's, and I thought that's how.
1: Well, yes, that's the case.
2: Yes.
1: All guys do that.
0: And then I thought that's how it's supposed to happen, so I didn't bring it up because I didn't think it was unusual.
2: He's probably telling his friends, and then it's like, and then I was on my knees, and this crazy bitch just finished me.
1: Right, and she wrecked everything. No, because you know what? If he told all his boys he was on his knees, they would all be like, whoa. Yeah, they would have done the exact same thing we did when we heard the story. Like, whoa, back it up. Wait a second, what? Gay?
0: I got to imagine there was an advantage of some sort.
2: No.
0: Because...
2: No.
0: Why would someone make it more difficult on themselves? like tougher to finish.
2: I thought about trying that when I get home just to tell you, it hurt my knees thinking about it.
1: Yeah,
2: I'm like, hell no.
1: 1,000%.
0: I'm getting down there. And it was the bathroom. It was the bathroom that he was the bedroom bathroom that he was using. So it was there was no tub. It was like just the shower itself. Yeah. So those tiles are even harder, like little squares.
1: Right. So why not just stand? Weirdo.
0: I don't effing know.
1: Yeah.
2: He's
0: not my problem anymore. Yeah.
2: Not in a good way.
1: This dude is a gem.
0: He's married again, and she loves him, and they love each other or whatever. So whatever he does, have more power to them both. So she's got to do. She's got to walk in on that now. Not me.
1: I wonder if he wakes up every morning, puts his feet on the floor. Thanks God for all his...
0: I don't see him as...
1: All his blessings.
0: The thing is, it's funny you should say that.
1: Thank God for getting me rid of Monica. I appreciate you so much.
0: The same exact way. Absolutely. No doubt.
1: I appreciate you so much.
0: Why we're not together. Because exactly. But I will say this. I want to say no because that's not how it was. But when we were in the process of divorce, like while it was going through, like that first 6 months or so, I did not know him. Like I definitely don't know him now. You know what I mean? Like he was a whole other person than what I knew in the 18 years. So it's funny how that happens. And that,
1: what do you mean by that?
0: What I was used to in the 18 years, his personality, his tics, his whatever, because I knew him very, very mm-hmm. well. He was not that person. He was in no way, shape or form the same person. And it like went a very, in my head, short period of time, although, you know, who knows?
1: Do you think it was because he was already in another relationship?
0: Oh, he was. I was actually looking at, you know how on Facebook it'll say, what is it, memories or whatever? And it'll say like 10 years ago or whatever. It's so funny because he was absolutely cheating. I'd say at least a year. I'd say at least a year because of looking back on the posts and the things that he said and did and then remembering what was happening then. He was absolutely seeing someone else. And it's so glaring now looking back, but you know, at the time I didn't suspect anything. I didn't believe
1: it. Do you think when he got the bear with me here. Do you think when the divorce was moving forward, he felt like he could be more himself?
0: If that was him, it maybe.
1: That's
0: I don't
1: what
0: know.
1: I'm saying that because you know, if he was doing all that stuff and he was hiding who he really was.
0: Yeah.
1: I can only imagine what he really was.
0: Yeah, and if that's the case, I almost feel sad because then for 18 years he wasn't himself. Like, why were you acting? Why go through all of that? Why move from state to state and ask me to marry you and all that? And you weren't being yourself. that's sad to me if that's the case. I feel bad. I mean, you should always be able to be yourself.
1: God, we have to have this guy on at some point.
0: No, yeah, do not.
1: We have to. We had your mom on. It's only fair.
0: No, that was that. You understand how bad that wrecked me for like a week or so? Like I was messed in the head.
1: We crushed it.
0: It was still a psychological.
1: We were on Team Monica, and you know we were on Team Monica.
0: I know, but it was the effects of it. And then you understand the ripple effect. My family, so I had them listen to it. And my Aunt Annette, who is so docile and sweet and kind, and she rarely talks even. She's quiet. She was livid. She swore. I think it was the first time I ever heard her swore.
1: Livid at who?
0: My mom. She's like, she's lying. Like she was so mad. Like my entire family was irritated by all of that.
1: You should have told me that because I would have had your timid aunt on the next day to do a fact check.
0: She would never. She would. She's so.
1: Or one of your aunts.
0: Very timid. She's very, very.
1: Which is the one that hates me?
0: That's my cousin, Nikki.
1: The doctor hates me.
0: Yeah. Well, she used to. I don't. She when we were she would listen. You know, when it was Roger and JP and you know, she's Team Monica.
1: Okay.
0: I'm her family, so.
2: Can your ex-husband be our John Ritter? That'll be like our final show when you get him on.
1: He's got to be dead.
2: No, I mean like you'll have him on, and then
0: when you hear him, then you know that's our final show.
1: Could be.
0: I feel like I would, but then he would have to even want to. I will say this: when I had just started in radio and it just started on air. That was when I was working with the sports chicks. And he was known as I guess I can just say it. His name was Scott That Bastard was his name on air. Right. He,
2: who?
0: My ex.
2: He was on air as well?
0: Well, no, he wasn't in radio, but he would call in. Oh. He was definitely people knew who he was. And he liked it. Like he's funny. I told you that a million times. So he was, you know, I think good on air and stuff when they had him. So I don't think
1: Scott, you bastard. 800-771-1025.
0: No, I have to leave.
1: Open door policy for you, my man.
0: I will literally leave. And
1: that's fine. And you would have to know this. A, you know I'd have your back. I would like to think at this point you'd know I'd have your
0: back. It's not about that. I told you I ran into him at a Bills bar.
1: I know.
0: And I lost. I was not healthy.
2: He was there with his family.
0: Yes, he's there with his kid and his wife, and I'm just sitting there.
1: I know, but you'd have to.
0: My head's starting to swim.
1: I wouldn't be doing my job.
0: No.
1: If I didn't take that call.
0: No.
1: Yeah.
0: No.
1: I would for that, I would absolutely risk you being mad at me for a little
0: what
1: while.
0: What about my mental health? Like, what about my health?
1: You take a couple of days off. Throw some dirt on it. You'd get right back in the game.
2: Take some days off.
1: Take some days off.
0: My head
1: off.
0: Is already lightheaded and swimming.
1: Take some days off. Eat some mushrooms. We'll get you right back in.
2: Yeah.
0: I need to hear his voice. I need to not have anything to do with him at all.
1: How is it that guy still has that kind of effect on you?
0: I'm thinking about
1: it. Were you abused?
0: I mean, no. I mean, I don't know what you mean by that.
2: Well, she was definitely like mentally abused.
1: I'm not saying were you physically abused, but were you mentally abused by this guy? Because you have what's happening right now is like a PTSD response.
0: Yeah, because I lived for 18 years with that, and I don't want to ever think about it. It's in my past. It's done. It doesn't affect me like you're saying because I don't ever think about it. And then when I start thinking about it, I don't want to think about it.
1: Right, but you're giving a PTSD kind of response.
0: Think about, mentally think about, because you said before, you don't know, you can't imagine, like I was a different person. You can't imagine that Monica, you know,
1: right.
0: giving in and, you know, paying for half of this and, you know, all the things that I've told you. And you have to imagine millions more because it was 18 years. But I'm not saying he abused me. I'm not saying that. I'm saying my mental headspace was not good. Like think of what I had to acquiesce. Think of what I had to, justify mentally and all of that. Think of all the things. It's tough. I don't want to go back there. Like it was not an abuse, I don't think, but I was definitely not, I guess, speaking of not allowed to be myself, not allowed. I had to, there was a certain way and I lived it and I was happy and I was in love and I'm not complaining. I made choices. It's all me.
1: Did he ever hit you?
0: He didn't hit me.
2: What does that mean?
0: He didn't.
1: I don't know, but let's take a break. And when we come back, we're going to get to the bottom of that one. That's for sure.
0: Why are we reliving trauma? Like, literally.
2: That's why you said it. He didn't hit me.
0: He didn't hit me.
1: If you would have sold that difference, like, you would have been like, no. We would have been like, all right, let's just go to break and we'll be right back. But now I can't. I have to go. We have to dig in. You know, we're on Team Monica. We're on Team you.
0: Uh-huh. I know. I do believe. I dead ass.
1: You should believe that. I hope you believe that.
0: I 100% do.
1: I don't like the response. When I said abuse, I don't like the response.
0: I don't know. It's so far away. It's so far my past life. It's so a million years ago. I just started the whole show by saying how happy and grateful I am and how much I love my life. It's all awesome.
2: Yeah. Now we're trying to heal you.
1: Exactly. Exactly. You are healed. Right back.

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0: 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When last we left you, Monica attempted to bob and weave from a question that was asked. When I asked, we were talking about her former relationship, her marriage, and I asked, did he ever hit you? And she kind of did not. She didn't answer no right away, that's for sure.
1: I mean, listen, I don't. It's.
0: If you want me to punt on this, I'll punt. If it's like going to bring up horrible like stuff, then we'll just go the other way. But if you want to answer it, answer it.
1: I have a really, really, really, really good friend who texted me during the break. And the long and short of it was, you know, she knows I want no part of this convo, but it might someone listening might not know. And this might help. And you know, I like to help, JP.
0: I do know you like to help.
1: Okay, so it's not, you know, it's again, he never hit me. That is fact. And the abuse part is debatable, depending on what you consider abuse as far as...
0: No, there's definitely mental cruelty and verbal abuse. There's no doubt about that. No doubt.
1: There were two situations in 18 years, so do with that what you want.
0: Then it's okay.
1: No, it's not. The first, the first one, it's not, you know, I was never, you know, beaten to death or anything like that. Like I said, he never hit me. But the first instance is maybe three years into things.
0: Into things or into the marriage? Because you guys were together for like 8 years, right?
1: Yeah, no, this is into dating. And we didn't get engaged until 9 years. So like it was, the marriage was actually the shorter part of the relationship. It was like 3-4 years into the dating. And we were at my cousin's wedding. And we were in the hotel room. And we were leaving to go to like one of the functions or whatever. And I honestly remember what we were fighting about. I truly don't. I said, let's sit down for a second and we have to, like, I don't want to go into this room fighting and, you know, negative energy, whatever. And so we were talking for a little bit about it. And he was mad. And he shoved my shoulder and his hand slipped and went up to my cheek and eye. And it was hard. Like, it wasn't like a, you know, if you're, you know, kidding around with someone, like, you know, whatever. It was hard. It hurt on the shoulder. And then when it slipped up and went up, it really hurt. And that sucked. I'll just say
0: that. He shouldn't have put his hand on you in the first place. So he doesn't get a pass. Next.
1: Really, really sucked. And I did end up having a little bit of there was a bruise and it was hard to explain. That was a horrible mess. And that was when we first started dating. Next. And this was, I would say, right before we were married, maybe a couple of years or so. Maybe we were engaged. I don't know. Somewhere around there. We were in the house, so whatever. And again, we were arguing about something. Who knows what? And, you know, we had a hallway that led to the bedroom. And he took me by two shoulders. And I'm, you know, obviously shorter than he is. And he, like, started really, he grabbed me and he started, like, walking really fast. So I was walking backwards, basically. So I kind of like lost my, like I was trying to keep up and he was squeezing my arms and shoving me. And then he picked me up and he like slammed me on the bed. It was on the bed. So it was soft. It was not on the floor, you know, whatever. But those are two instances in 18 years that were not cool with me.
0: Now I can easily hear you telling me that story where you thought it was hot.
1: No.
0: You know what I'm saying?
1: We were arguing.
0: No, he took me by the shoulders and he pushed me backwards and he threw me on the bed. I can easily hear that from you. I'm not saying that happened in this moment.
1: In a sexual situation, yeah, toss me around. In an angry fighting, squeezing my shoulders, making me fall off my own feet, picking me up and slamming me. That was not in any way, shape, or form hot.
0: And what happened afterwards?
1: Just the same thing, crying and like in my head, like knowing it's completely wrong and that's not right and I shouldn't be here with this guy and you know, all of that. And then the apologies and the I'm so sorry and his crying and it's a mess. Just a mess.
0: We have we're going to call him or her Dr. Pepper because they don't want to give their real name, but I believe they're a mental health professional. Hello, Dr. Pepper.
2: Hi. Hey. There. Dr. Pepper works for me.
0: Okay.
2: Thank you. So I'm a long-time listener, probably about 8 years, and I won't give any details, but I actually have met Monica in person. We did talk about a couple things at one time, not in a professional setting, but I'm just listening and I really liked what she said as maybe her sharing this will help other women, because from a professional perspective, she definitely has been abused with, like, and I know, and thank you, Monica, for going into the physical part of it, but, you know, I really think the mental and emotional abuse over years and years, and the coping mechanism that you're using is the Cadillac of coping mechanisms, which works very well. It's very efficient. It's called denial. And I'm not saying like that's bad, because it works for you and it works for a lot of people and it's better than alternative, but denial is the Cadillac of coping mechanisms. And if we can just forget and move on and it acts as if it didn't exist, then that's the best that we can do. Because, you know, I think, in my opinion, and this is just my opinion, that that man really did, over the course of years, decades, almost two decades, you know, had some severe emotional abuse to you. So
0: you're saying he created this monster?
2: He's and thank you, Scott the Master, but, you know, like, we love the monster, we love it, but, you know, one of the things, symptoms too, like, not symptoms, but I just say an indicator. You know how Monica names everything, right? Mm-hmm. She names everything, like, from her microwave to her, right? It's because, you know, she wants to take care of not everyone, but everything too, because she was not really taken care of, not only by her mom, but maybe by him, and there was no one else there when she was really reaching out and needed help. And so she is kind of the helper of everyone, because you notice how she, no matter how bad it is, she may will take the, see the other side, right? So if you're like, okay, this guy's a bastard, this guy did this, but Monica's like, well, wait a second. We don't know.
0: I know, and you have no idea how much I hate it. Just let me be right and let's keep moving forward. Don't try to turn the train in reverse.
2: Right. And but Monica is forever the, well, let's see the other side, you know, and she's always an advocate for the little people or the
1: she's just saying,
2: because we're part of the tribe that has been, you know, I hate to say it, abused. So,
0: yeah.
2: You know, and if that helps somebody out there listening, then, you know, I hope so.
0: Thanks a lot, Dr. Pepper. Appreciate your call.
1: Wow, she just shrunk
3: Momica, me. Momica, I told you.
1: She shrunk me up. She just shrunk it.
3: Definitely Momica. She was hitting some points.
0: Monica's wiping tears out of her eyes. Well, that's what just happened.
1: Nobody had to know that.
0: Why not?
3: So you can see on TV, it kind of shows.
0: You don't have to be tough.
1: I was looking, you know, the other way.
0: It is on YouTube. You know that, right?
3: Yeah.
0: You won't look the other way from anything. I'm staring at you.
3: Join the YouTube to watch Monica cry.
1: I'm not crying anymore. It was just, it kind of hit home. This is why therapy is awesome, but I can handle it in really small chunks. And I'm the first to admit, absolute denial. Denial has always been my coping mechanism. I know that. I live it. I'm okay. I'm comfortable with it. There's a song called Denial by a band called Pure. One of my favorites. I love it. I listen to it. It makes me feel better.
0: What's the name of the band? There's no way I'm going to have that.
3: Pure?
1: Pure. P-U-R-E. Oh, Pure. I have it on. It's actually a really good song, and it makes me... I'm in a tough spot. It's like,
3: I can hear it. Yeah, it sounds awesome.
0: Sounds like a jam.
3: Yeah. Should start the show with that every day. We'd all be in better moods.
0: Yeah, maybe we just need to change up the intro a little bit. I've been thinking about changing the intro anyway, so
3: there we go.
0: That's a thing.
1: I'm literally going to play it for you. Hold on, Denial. And you would actually like it. It's not like hard rock, but it's a Canadian band, I think. Here it is.
3: I'm out.
0: Right.
1: And I'm the first. Oh, sorry. I have my thing.

0: 7 Nerd Note songs.
1: I love this song. We got to this Do thing. Not crap on my denial song. That is an unbelievably cool song. I saw them live, actually. Yeah. It's a good show.
0: Are you still going to therapy, or you kind of put it on the shelf a little while?
1: I haven't been. I still need to, and I still acknowledge that I want to.
0: Oh, you know, you definitely need
1: to. But what I do is, and this might not be right, and sorry, Dr. Pepper, but thank you also, Dr. Pepper, but I'll go and sit in all the crying and all the, you know, realizations and blah, blah, and it sucks. But I need like a couple of weeks to recover from that. Like, I don't know.
0: From one session?
1: Yes. There's a lot. It's a lot. I don't want to think about it. I don't want to know about it. I don't. It just messes with my denial. Okay. And I don't need that in my life. So I just need to, I need to mentally get back to be able to go. And then it starts all over again. It's a lot. It's exhausting.
0: I believe that.
1: You opened it.
0: I know I did. Well, I'm definitely interested in it. Yeah. I don't want you to be alone in it.
1: I appreciate that.
0: We'll help you out, sister.
1: I appreciate that. I'm virtually fist bumping you.
0: Right. I would love to smack the snot out of this dude. I really would.
1: But the thing is, like you just said, like, why give him that? Like, he's living his life.
0: I'm not giving him anything.
2: I love him. Make us feel better.
0: I was going to say, just make us feel good.
1: I
0: hit him. He falls dizzy, kicks him on the way down. We leave.
2: Yeah. Curb stomp that fool. Bite the curb.
1: He does have...
2: Too far? Sorry.
1: No,
2: too
1: he
2: far.
1: Has no, I'm sorry. He has his two front teeth were taken out like a lot. So he has like they go in and out. And towards
2: does it whistle when he talks? Like
1: no, because they're good. And but he can take them in and out. And towards the end, when he just didn't give a crap anymore, and I should have known then, he would take those things out. And he'd be like, walk. I'm like, please put those back in. Why are you...
0: Oh.
1: So gross.
0: My God. My father got like that.
1: So gross.
0: Towards the end.
1: Why?
0: And he would just take his teeth out.
1: But these are just two front.
0: Well, in the end, the last 2 years, he never even put his teeth in.
2: Ugh.
0: Yeah,
2: well,
0: that's why he grew facial hair. What? Like, he grew a goatee, my father, because you wouldn't notice in his eyes.
1: Yeah.
0: You wouldn't notice the
1: denial.
0: Teeth.
1: Denial. Yeah.
0: You wouldn't notice the whole... But he would take it out at the table. There was one time oh my God, I forgot all about this. He left my house and then called and said, John, find my teeth. What?
1: Find your what?
0: Just go, they might be in the garbage. You got to go find my teeth.
2: Garbage.
0: I go, your teeth? He's like, my teeth. What are you? You going to break my ball? Just go in the garbage. It's got to be. And we got to go through the garbage and find his teeth.
1: I don't want to find your teeth. I don't want to find your
0: No, I
1: don't
0: want to find his teeth either.
1: And then once you find them, that's your bad. No. I have to dig through the garbage. Now I find them. I have to touch them. You have to
0: So I called him back. I said, we found him. He's like, all right, wash him and bring him back. I'm like, nah. I'll bring him back to you. Mm. You want to wash these things? That's all you, bro. Not me. Oh, God.
1: Effervescent or whatever. Put them in a glass with that effervescent whatever and clean them. And at least that was a... I had a friend who had...
0: This is going to sound real mean. I'm sorry. This is going to sound really mean, and I probably shouldn't say it out loud. But life without the final version of my father is definitely easier than life with the final version of my father.
1: I don't think it's bad to say. I think you're not alone in that. I think a lot of people who have to deal with what you've had to deal with, it's understandable.
0: My man was bananas.
1: Understandable. Like, and I think he would be happy to know that you're at peace of mind now, you know, and you're not stressing about him.
0: What's funny about this, and I don't know why this popped in my head yesterday, but I remember giving the order to the doctor and telling him to put him on comfort care, which basically means they're just going to put him on either Dilaudid or on morphine, and then everything just drops out. Now it's just a matter of time.
1: Oh, my God.
0: But I remember going up to his ear and saying, Dad, I did what you wanted, and him just looking at me, right? There was no... He did nod his head yes. He didn't nod his head no. There was no look of fear in his face or anything like that. I don't even know if it sunk in. And I have no idea why that popped in my head yesterday while I was driving, but it did.
1: Because maybe you're... Listen, what time... Did you look at the clock and see any fours or something? Because...
0: No.
1: Was it at 4 o'clock? Because that's your dad letting you know you're
0: what,
1: cool.
0: What fours would be?
1: Fours... when you see like 444... It's someone who's trying to communicate with you or thinking about you or protecting you or whatever from somewhere else.
0: Yeah. No, that popped in my head yesterday. Dad, I did what you asked me to do. And I think in that, if it connected to him, he knew,
1: yeah,
0: you know, in mafia terms, that I gave the order for him to die.
1: Of course, you have to say it in mafia terms.
0: Well, that's what he understands.
1: Yeah.
0: Well,
1: you gave the order and he was okay with it. Like, you honestly have to, you know.
0: Yeah, no, he wanted out.
1: Which is sad. Which I understand. I can't imagine being in that mental.
0: Right. But at that point, if he's connected at all, and I don't think he was, because there was one point in that conversation earlier where he was like, he was imagining eating an ice cream cone, and he was just like, licking air, you know? So I don't know if it connected to him or what.
1: How old was he when he died? 82?
0: 80. He was born in 38. He died in 25. So 87?
1: Just been a year. 87. He outlived Dolly Parton, first of all.
2: I'm telling you, don't want to hit my 80s.
0: 80s. I don't really want to hit the 80s. I mean, I want to hit the 80s. Like, I want to dip my toe in the 80s and see how the water feels.
1: It's going to feel great. You're going to, it's going to be.
0: I'm telling you, Monica, it doesn't feel great for everybody.
1: Yeah, but you're different.
0: How's that?
2: How's he different?
0: Right, because I live my life oh so pain free.
2: Yes.
1: No.
0: Like, I barely even want to make it out of my 50s.
1: You're not going to be. And I'm no disrespect to your dad. He was who he was, and there was no changing it. I think you're way more conscious of not being that way to your kids than he was. Not that he did it on purpose. It's all he knew. But I don't see you doing that sort of thing to your kids. I don't see.
0: No, I won't do. I definitely won't do that.
2: And I just meant physically, it's going to suck for him. He's not going to get like a second wind.
0: I worry about living, you know, when I'm in pain and I can do things to maybe fix it. But when you're at that age, like, I'm not going to be one of those pickleball playing 80-year-olds.
1: Why not?
0: Because my body's broken now.
1: But you couldn't maybe do shuffleboard or, like, you do Wordle or whatever. You do things for your brain and your body right now.
0: For my brain, yeah.
1: And
0: I go to the gym.
1: That's everything. Physical and mental fitness is a lot.
0: I went to the gym yesterday and woke up this morning in an insane amount of pain.
1: Oh, did you?
0: My head was throbbing because the muscles in the back of my neck were locked. Were locked. And I woke up going to the gym, while if I don't go to the gym, mentally I'm effed, but my body feels okay. When I do go to the gym, my mind is great, but my body sucks.
1: What are you supposed to do?
0: Eat a bullet, apparently.
1: No and no.
2: Yeah, but once you get like in the swing of things, you don't get that same pain all the time.
1: Yeah, work through it.
0: Yeah, but I've been going. It was just.
1: Do you stretch after? Like, if I'm you, I'm doing neck rolls and all I can do to loosen up my neck muscles, if that's what's going to be.
0: I have to do neck rolls every single day anyway, ever since I had the spinal fusion.
1: Oh, neck rolls. Do you do the thing where you have your hands and your palms are flat and you do left and right? That helps so much. Oh, I
2: all
1: love that.
2: Bro, 80 sounds crazy for you. 80 is going to be insane.
0: I don't want. That's what I'm telling you. I just want to get to the 80s. I want to dip my toe in the water, see how it feels.
1: What if you're fine? What if
0: and take it from there?
2: He's going to be like Stephen Hawking at 80.
0: I don't know how wrong he is, man. It's JP, Monica, Dizzy, 102.5 The Bone, Real Raw Radio.
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0: 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Tis the phone number.
1: Let's lighten this up a little bit.
2: Yay. I mean,
1: we were speaking of terrible moms. Did you hear the new terrible mom that became a mom?
0: Well, who's the terrible mom?
1: Bonnie Blue had her first child.
0: The one that was like taking on 200 dudes at a clip? That one?
1: I think it was more than that. I think it was like 1,000 guys she took on.
2: Did she really? Yeah.
0: Yes.
2: In my head, I just picture that line. There's a long line
0: of dongs. Dongs and dudes like playing with themselves, waiting to get in there to make sure they can answer the call.
1: What does that hallway smell like?
2: Let's say that each time it takes, and being generous here, I would say, let's just say 2 minutes, right? It might last shorter, it might last longer, but
0: might not even all be going to completion.
1: No.
0: You know what I'm saying? If she's rushing people through just for a body count, so say she did 1,000, that's possible too.
2: Does it count if it went completion though?
1: You ever see chess where they hit the thing when they're done with their move? It's like that, I feel like click, you're in for a bit, you got 3 minutes. All right, click, you're out.
2: I feel like let's just say an average of a minute, right? And there's 1,000 people.
1: That's it?
2: I don't know how long what the minimum requirement is, but let's just say, okay, we'll go back to my original 2 minutes, right? And you're person 634 in a line of 1,000 people, right? So you're waiting and you're waiting. At some point, don't you say, you know what? It sounded like a good idea, but it's because you're standing there this whole time.
1: Nah, there's
2: probably. I gotta go.
0: I could never fathom waiting online for something like that.
2: But that's what I'm saying. At some point,
0: I don't wait online for anything, let alone that.
2: At some point, you come to, right? You're like, oh, what? I mean, it was funny to think about, but I got another hour and a half to wait. And then
0: didn't we do a story where some kid on spring break was online and his mom came and found him? Was online to bang her.
1: Yes. I don't know if it was at spring break, but for sure.
0: And
1: got
0: the
1: pulled
0: mom,
1: up the room basically by his ear.
0: Yeah. With his pecker in his hand, and his mom grabs him by the ear and drags him out of there. Oh my God, what's Thanksgiving going to be like?
2: Awful. Also, there are some, I mean, God bless them. I'm sorry, but like, you know, people who might have been virgins or nobody, you know, maybe they're not, you know, people don't really want to bang them. So this is like their only excuse. So they're two pump chumps. They're like, you know what I mean? That won't even matter. Like, it's going to happen whether she wants it to or not.
0: So now she had a baby? Is that what you're telling me, Diz?
1: Yeah, it's a boy. And they don't know, don't forget, they don't know who the father is.
2: Oh, how could you?
0: She doesn't know who the father is?
1: No, it happened on one of those times where she got banged by a bunch of dudes.
0: She's raw dogging it on those things?
1: I don't know if it's all the time. Or maybe like, I don't know.
2: BYO condom?
1: Yeah, maybe. Maybe someone poked a hole in it? I don't know.
0: That would be there. That would be insane.
1: Yeah, but it was like during a thing. She doesn't know who the guy is. I don't know if it was during the one verse, however many numbers, but it's unknown.
2: I have so many questions. So the door opens. Okay, next. And then the door opens. And they're like, hi, I'm Fred. Nice to meet you. Okay, go ahead. Like, how do we, or do you, there's no conversation? Or is it, you know, is she like mean about it? Like, no words, shut up, do your thing and move on. This is your time limit. Like, what was it like? Was it inside? Was it outside?
1: Inside.
2: Was it in her house? Was it a hotel
1: room?
2: No,
1: I think it was at a hotel.
2: Did she have, is she staying there? Like, where she has the whole thing where she can just, like, she won't have to worry about anybody coming in to clean and, you know what I mean?
0: Oh,
2: like,
0: Jesus.
2: The maid to come in and...
1: Yeah. Well, I imagine she put the do not disturb on the door, right?
0: I just did a thing, wondering if maybe the article missed it. It said the identity of the father of Bonnie Blue's child remains publicly unknown as she has not named a specific individual following her February 2026 event involving roughly 400 participants. 400 participants.
2: Keep it going. Keep it moving. I feel like
1: what's that kid going to turn out like?
0: I bet you childbirth was a breeze.
1: Yeah, that was. Well, it was a C-section she got.
0: That kid slid right out of there.
1: Yes, you would think she got it.
2: Why
1: there.
2: Why'd she get a C-section?
1: She got to protect her investment. So
0: you think that's the reason? Or you know, they'll do a C-section if the baby doesn't turn. If the baby's head isn't
2: towards the birth canal. JP, Dr. Pepper.
1: Yeah, or maybe she has something.
0: Well, we were in that for a little while. Both of my kids were C-section.
1: Because I think if you, like, let's say she has herpes. If you pull them out that way, I think then the kid gets herpes.
2: Baby get herpes?
1: I think so. I think that's how
2: like
1: it works.
2: Contact.
0: Are we making
2: herpes?
0: Stuff up at this point?
1: Look
2: why
1: it
2: do
1: up.
2: I just?
1: I don't know. I'm pretty
2: just
1: sure
2: believing
1: it is.
2: I'm totally believing it. So you could, but that would mean you'd have to be able to by contact, or maybe by it's the fluids. Maybe it's the fluids.
1: Yeah.
0: Okay. Well, I feel like I need to go out and say this. Please don't anybody ever take medical advice on this here program.
2: No. I don't know why you would.
0: Doing some sort of fact checking.
2: I don't know why.
1: Call
2: you
1: Dr.
2: Would.
1: Pepper. She'll know.
0: I'm sure she will.
1: Oh, man. I'm going to look it up.
0: It says here, no confirmed father, adult content creator, Bonnie Blue, announced the birth of a child in late August. The one of many claim, according to SM Observed, she has not identified the father in a June interview. She said only that it was one of many men from that event in February. And reports indicate that DNA samples were collected from attendees during the event. However, no official paternity test results have been made public. Can you believe? Dude, what do you do if you're a dude and you get that call?
2: Oh, that's the thing. All you have to do is if you are one of the 400 people in line or that banged me, go ahead and submit a, you know, a paternity test, right?
1: Like, this was not included in the fine print when you told me to bang.
0: No.
1: I'm not taking care of that.
0: But they collected DNA from all the suitors. So my guess is all they would have to do is do a DNA test on the child and then see which one of the other ones it matched.
2: Yeah. It would be simple enough, but they'd have to be willing to submit. Like,
0: here's the other part of this thing. This chick is worth tons of money.
1: Mm-hmm. Yeah, but you ain't seen that.
0: Well, unless you'd be like, listen, I want to be part of, and then you start charming. I would charm the hell out of this chick.
2: What do you mean? Why? What?
1: So he could get some of that money.
0: That's it's kind of like banging Oprah. You know what I'm saying? You're not really doing it because you want to be that, but
1: she's a little better looking.
0: A little better looking than Oprah. Yeah.
2: So you would be like, you're okay with basically getting paid for sex. Like you just want her money, so you don't care if she bangs 400 other guys. That doesn't sound right.
0: I don't know. I think I could talk myself into it after a little while.
2: That didn't sound right at all.
1: And I looked it up. You can't get herpes that way. You're welcome, guys.
0: you can?
2: Yeah. Oh, you can.
1: If it goes through, you go through that, it says the baby passes through the birth canal of a mother, they can get the genital herpes infection.
0: She's worth about $45 million as we speak.
2: Well, good for her.
1: How much?
0: $45
1: million. I don't know why I heard $45,000. Like, that's it?
0: No.
1: Which is just a high school teacher or something? I thought she would have got so much more for all that. Oh, and also, I don't know if you remember this. You remember what she did for the baby shower?
2: Oh, yeah.
0: No, I didn't know that. This whole her having a kid is got. I knew nothing about it.
2: No, I think we talked about that when JP was gone.
1: If you had to guess, baby shower, what did you think she did at the baby shower? This porn.
0: Please tell me she didn't do a shower scene with a bunch of dudes.
1: Worse. I'll give you a hint. It's a ranking you get when you win a medal.
2: The first place medal. There was a shower.
1: Yeah.
2: But it was of a certain type. A medal. A first place. There we go.
1: Yeah.
0: Wait.
2: So it was a shower. It was a baby shower.
1: It was a baby shower, but it was
0: a baby batter shower. Is that what you're telling me?
1: No. Okay. It was a golden shower.
2: Yeah, I don't know why you just couldn't get
1: it. It was a golden shower. Do you know what that is?
0: Yeah, of course.
1: Okay. Well, it took a while to get there.
2: You're spelling it out for you. We're literally saying first place medal.
1: It's like bronze.
0: The gold. I missed the whole. The first place medal thing. I was like first, second, third. It was like there was like boxes they were standing on.
1: Yeah. So again, this kid's gonna turn out perfect. He's future president right there.
2: It could be in the way our world is right now. That would not in any way, shape, or form.
1: Was he born here? Or she's European.
2: Oh,
1: is Australian?
2: She?
1: Or something.
0: Australian.
1: Australian. Yeah. So.
2: Can't be Australian.
1: I don't know if he was born here or over there, but.
0: G'day, mate.
1: Yeah, probably better over there in the prison colony than here, if you know what I mean. He's going to...
0: Wow. Look at that. And by the way, remember, I know we talked about this a couple weeks ago. She was from Knott's Landing. Donna Mills decided she was going to do an OnlyFans thing.
2: Do
0: you guys remember? Did we talk about that here?
2: I don't remember it.
0: So anyway, there was a woman, her name was Donna Mills. She was an icon. She was Knott's Landing, just one of the beautiful women. She's 85 years old, and she said she was going on OnlyFans. Her quote, and she just went on a few weeks ago. According to Donna Mills, she has earned many six figures from OnlyFans in less than a month since joining the subscription site. And she wasn't showing any nudity. She was just giving people... basically a backstage pass to what her life is like. I'm like, she's 85. who cares what her life is like now? But apparently some people do. She's made hundreds and hundreds of thousands of dollars. She didn't say a million. She didn't get there. But she didn't say 100. She said 100, many six figures. So figure what, 700,000-800,000 in less than a month?
1: Oh, my God.
0: For not getting naked?
2: That's the key right there.
0: God damn it. I know we talked about it on Friday with Calta, Monica. You are, you know, we beat this dead horse, and I'm sorry, but
2: what?
0: Just your feet.
2: I know. I
0: don't
2: know.
0: Don't make that money. Enough with your, you know, save... Save the plasma for guys like this. Like you're above plasma now.
1: Yeah, you are.
0: All you got to go is get those feet pics in there. Boom, bitch. Crushing life.
2: I don't know.
1: You want to talk about an industry dominated by women? There you go, Monica.
0: There you go.
1: Yeah, let her speak.
2: Yeah, but why can't?
1: That's OnlyFans motto.
2: Let her bang.
0: That's crazy.
1: Let her freak.
0: Let her freak out, right. Let her get her freak on.
1: Man.
0: I can't believe this chick is 85 years old. I'll tell you this, though. I pay a couple of bucks. Oh. I want to see a naked Martha Stewart.
2: She's
0: in her 80s, and that chick looks good.
2: I'm not saying she looks bad.
1: Yeah, that's because you haven't seen her naked.
2: Exactly.
0: And that's exactly why I want to see her naked, because it's either like, oh, my God, if this is what like sex at 80 could look like, all right, things are looking up. Or it could be like, that's fake advertising.
1: Yeah, I think
2: it'll be saggy skin, like her skin. And
0: we don't know. She's probably had God knows how much plastic surgery
1: down there. You think
0: anywhere?
1: She's like, pin up these, do that. Okay, maybe
2: age spots. Why not?
1: I'm good.
0: She probably doesn't need $1,000 to get it done either. She's got tons.
3: 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The Bone Bonus, sponsored by Badger Bob Services. It's who we are. This hour's Bone Bonus keyword is
0: mood. As in, Monica was in a really good mood until this show started, and then everything went off the rails. Now, take that word, go to the free 1025 The Bone app. If you don't already have it, make sure you download it. Look for where it says Bone Bonus and put in the word mood. You have from now until 12:30 to get that word in there. And hopefully at around 12:30, we're giving you a call. If we call you and you get a phone number that you don't recognize, answer the phone. Because if it's us and you don't answer, you will not get your $1,000. All right? One more time, the word is mood. Good luck going for it. Hope you get that $1,000. It's JP, Monica, Dizzy, 1025 The Bone, Real Raw Radio.

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0: Bone.com, Tampa's injury attorneys. If you missed the word for the bone bonus, it was mood. 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You have another 24 minutes to get that in there. 800-771-1025, tis the phone number. I'm just reading about it. First off, when did everything become blank maxing?
1: Like
0: that guy, what was that guy's name?
1: 22?
0: Clavicular or something like that. His looks maxing and all nonsense.
2: Aura maxing.
1: I want to say it was right around COVID, maybe a little bit after.
0: Diz, what did you say?
2: Aura maxing.
0: Mm-hmm. What's aura maxing?
2: That's like when you're like doing the best to make yourself look good, I believe.
0: Okay.
1: Yeah.
2: Like
1: you look your best. You're out. You're basically you're gonna aura max before you post, do any kind of live Instagram
0: Isn't that looks maxing? Isn't that the same thing?
2: I don't know, man.
1: No, because looks maxing would be about like your just your makeup and hair, or if you're a guy, hair, whatever. But aura is like all of it, like your vibe. It's like your whole,
0: your whole thing, huh?
2: Mm-hmm. It's dumb.
0: I'm at the point where I'd much rather hear about somebody's journey than I would be about them.
1: Oh,
0: maxing.
1: Wow. Now, why? Okay. That's what I'll never understand.
0: What?
1: I mean, you don't have to say it. Like, you're not going to talk that way with your friends or whatever. So why, who cares? Like, why would it bother you?
0: Because you know what else, but I'll tell you what else kind of gets me too. Blank Nation.
1: Oh,
0: Red Sox, every like sports team's got a nation now.
2: Like Who
0: started
2: that?
0: Saying? Red Sox Nation. I don't know if the Rays, the Bucks Nation and all that. It drives me bananas.
1: Yeah. You know what else feels diluted? I'm for it for emergencies or whatever, but when someone says, like, you know, Boston Strong or whatever, it feels diluted. It was.
0: I know. You know what? The one place that's allowed to say it is Boston because
1: they started
0: that came out of the bombing. Yes. That came out of the marathon, the marathon bombing.
1: That I'm down with, yes.
0: And honestly, they get nation because it was Red Sox Nation. They were the first ones in.
1: I don't like to give Boston anything. I'll give them
0: I don't
1: the
0: like
1: strong.
0: To give Boston too much credibility either, but I'll give them those two. But everybody else is just ripping them off.
1: Yeah.
0: This one now I'm seeing the headline is Gen Z men are skipping showers and drinking urine for pheromone maxing dating trend.
1: Yeah.
2: And drinking urine, you said?
0: You are correct. That's what it said.
2: What?
0: As if dating weren't already enough of a gamble, a new trend has some men skipping their usual hygiene routines before meeting a prospective partner. They're calling it pheromone maxing. Now, I understand the pheromone thing. This is just like, I want my wife right after the gym.
1: That's what pheromones. I'm saying. That's why you can't hate on this, because that's you love it.
0: But that's my wife. Do you know what I'm saying? But my wife would never take me straight from the gym. She'd be like, "Get your disgusting ass in the shower."
1: Well,
0: this is that Mars Venus thing.
1: This is for
0: we're pervs.
1: This is for our dating purposes, from what I understand, and that this is a way to attract the people who would like that.
0: I can guarantee you, piss breath is not a turn on. For the ladies. I would take that one all the way to the bank.
1: Okay.
0: Says pheromone maxing is a viral TikTok trend primarily associated with teen boys and young men that involve skipping showers and deodorant before a date. Some proponents go as far as to wear unwashed shirts or drink their own, in an effort to, quote, sweat out the toxins. And then when you go on the date, these kids think that their toxins are going to be a turn on for the ladies.
1: Maybe some people are. maybe not for everybody.
0: What? Can't you just once?
2: Yeah.
0: Can't you just once?
2: Don't you ever want
0: to be on the right side?
1: I want to be in.
0: Let me say this. I don't want to think it's political. The correct side.
2: Yeah.
1: I blame Dr. Pepper because apparently I just want everybody.
0: Yes, you want everybody to be taken care of.
1: Yes,
2: Mamaka, we get it.

0: Now, Mamaka, did you see? I'll text you guys. I think it was Donkey or someone sent me a one of those stupid AI thingies of Mamaka.
1: Oh, I love it already.
0: It ain't right. I didn't see it. Oh, it's bad. I'll have to send it to you.
1: But send it to both of us so Dizzy can make it a social media phenomenon.
0: No, yeah. I don't know. I see. Now, why am I sending it to you?
1: The theory behind pheromone maxing is that the stronger a man's natural musk, the more sexually attractive he is. Where are these kids? Okay, these are the same kids that 5 years ago were eating, or 10 years ago were eating Tide Pods.
2: Yeah.
1: Right?
0: Well, I think that they're a little bit, is it the same people? I feel like it's younger.
1: I mean, these kids are teenagers now. Yeah. It says teen boys and young men. So it's the same demographic that ate Tide Pods.
0: The demographic, the ages, but it's different people, yeah.
1: Right, but it's a demographic of stupid, like in that age group. When you're telling me, like, say, 14 to 22, you're a big dummy. You are.
0: I'll say dummy.
1: Dudes are dumb.
0: And I'll say this again that I say every time we talk about this.
1: Don't say everybody.
0: No, that's not what I was going to say. I was going to say, at what point do we hold the parents accountable or whoever's in charge of parents. Them accountable? Because they should be teaching them not to be a certain, like, the don't eat Tide Pods. That should be a parent's. And then when I say it, that doesn't mean go sneak it. It means, like, when your parents told you.
1: Really, don't eat Tide Pods.
0: You know what I mean? And same thing with this. Like, okay, don't drink your own urine. It's an attempt to attack. Like, there should be people telling these kids that.
1: I said when the Tide Pod challenge was becoming a thing, I sat both kids down and I said, if it ends in challenge, do not do it. They're like, what?
0: I mean, I get Tide Pods.
1: Do not try and, you know, climb up a stack of milk crates.
0: But that was kind of fun.
1: If it says challenge, that was kind of fun. Don't do it. And lucky enough, I had no kids eating Tide Pods, so it's cool.
0: What about the ALS challenge?
1: Is that back again, by the way?
0: It's been back for a minute.
2: I only saw Bert doing it yesterday. And me too.
1: I saw Bert do it, and then I saw somebody else do it, and I'm like...
0: There is a baseball player, who was just recently diagnosed and came out with saying, I have ALS. And so then athletes started doing it in support, and then it's trickled down again.
1: Man, I go in cold plunge tanks. I ain't scared of no ALS bucket challenge.
0: Well, why don't you do it for social media? I need you to do it for social media.
1: Let somebody get me. Somebody, you got to be invited to do that, right?
2: You could start it.
1: I'm not a joiner. But if somebody, if I get the challenge, because the way that worked is somebody's on video and so nominated me for the ALS bucket challenge and blah, blah, blah.
0: Yeah.
1: And I want to nominate so-and-so. Yeah. And that's how that whole thing spread like wildfire. Trust me, I did a whole thing on the morning. We had a dunk tank in the front parking lot. We had listeners doing it. We had the whole.
2: I remember, but did you say you're not a joiner, but you want someone to invite you?
1: No, I'm saying I'm not going to just go out there and do it because I want attention. But I wouldn't back away from the quote unquote challenge of getting cold water dumped on me. I've done cold plunge tanks. I ain't scared.
2: Okay. Monica, you should just do it and then nominate him.
0: I was going to say, why can't you be the starter of it? Why can't you do it and then say, okay, I did it. I'm not scared. I do cold punches. I'm not scared. I nominate so-and-so.
1: Because you have to be nominated to do it.
2: Well, it has to start somewhere.
0: Be a starter, not a follower. You don't want to be a joiner. You start it.
1: It already started.
2: Yeah, but do you think...
1: I would think at this point they would have came out with something a little bit more creative.
0: That's retro.
1: Like, it's the paintball challenge, you know?
2: Oh, hell no. I'm not doing that.
1: Take 10 paintballs to the back.
2: That's a charity that's not going to make the money off me or whatever.
1: But you know what's funny? I don't remember a money angle.
2: No, it's really just to bring awareness. And then go research. And then do what you need.
1: And I know money followed, but there was no money.
0: I think that was a rich people thing. Like, famous people would be like, okay, I'm doing it, and now I'm also going to do it. Like, it wasn't expected.
1: It wasn't money. It was just the video part of the thing to get it to spread. And then I think once it was spread, people were like, well, let me read into this ALS thing. And then maybe they donated some money that way, I guess. Yeah. I don't know. I really don't know. I didn't know it was a thing until, like you said, Bert Kreischer, and I saw somebody else do it yesterday. I was like, okay, I guess that thing is back.
2: I'm going to have Monica record me in the break, dump water, and I'm going to nominate you real quick. I'll nominate JP.
0: I'll pour water on his hand.
2: Water bottle. Yeah.
0: And I nominate JP.
1: I'm surprised we haven't gotten the email, like, video content idea.
2: Oh, yeah. From you know who.
0: Please don't say that on the air, because then I'll have to say how ridiculous that is.
1: Video content idea to all you people that create content every day.
2: With way better ideas than the ones I provide. I good, saw intentions, the email too.
0: Good intentions. However, know. Please understand your audience, sir.
1: Yeah, we are quite a group.
2: Yeah, we are.
0: Good very intentions. Good, well-meaning.
1: I can't imagine, back to this looks maxing thing and the pheromones and the stink and all the other stuff, my son, you know, I can't imagine my son doing this and me just like letting it go. Like, dude, what are you doing? Dad, they say, if, you know, if I sweat, you know, they're going to want to, dude, take a shower. If you can't get laid on your own, then you can't get laid, what can I tell you?
2: He goes to the fridge and says, someone drink my pee. Did right. someone drink? No, never mind. Found it. That would be crazy.
3: I thought it was apple juice.
2: Oh, kids are so dumb now.
1: They are.
2: God, man.
0: Well, it's funny you should say that, old man, because the things that and I guess you're a little bit outside, yeah, but like
1: drop
0: Gen
1: your
0: X,
1: knowledge on me, double nickels.
0: Yes. No, Gen X kids, when I was a kid, were all doing stupid things too. Don't make it sound like those kids now are more stupid. Kids were lining up plywood over concrete little clings and then running their bike over their friends. I mean,
1: that was just fun.
2: Yeah, that's cool stuff.
0: But I'm saying,
2: we were eating Tide Pods.
0: People could have literally gotten crushed. Like, we were playing.
2: Right. We were building ourselves up. We were stronger.
1: It is not our fault. Yeah. We were left unattended.
0: It was our version of Tide Pods. Okay,
1: it was not our version of Tide Pods, Miss. I never left the house without a book. You never rode your bike over your friend. You never even lived it. You can't talk about a life you didn't live.
0: First of all, when I was I'd say probably until I was maybe 9 or 10 or so, I was the tombiest of boys that you have ever have met. Skin knees, falling out of trees, climbing trees, all of the stuff that you guys did. I had two brothers. I did it.
2: But that wasn't stupid. You were doing adventures. You were building yourself up. We used to launch each other. We saw a big dirt
0: not
2: mound.
0: Not smart.
2: We'd play King of the Hill, and we would launch each other off those things and be inches away from rebar and go, all right, just no throwing that side. We got to go on the other side.
0: That's my point. It's stupid.
1: There's a far cry between having fun on your bike and jumping stuff.
2: Yeah.
1: Than eating poison because some jerk off on TikTok told you to.
2: Yeah.
0: I'm saying that's their version of both things could cause death. We all did them because we were stupid kids.
2: I'll say the only thing I think I would have done as a kid, if we thought of it, was the milk crate challenge. As a kid, you go, I'm going to try that. That sounds stupid and crazy.
1: I would have never done that.
2: Oh, as a kid? Yeah, you would have.
1: No way.
2: Yeah, you would have.
1: No, because you're a dummy.
2: No, you would have done
0: it. You know what you guys did? Well, at least, and I don't know if y'all did, but my brothers and stuff, took a sharp lead pencil and you spread your spread your fingers and you really fast go back. Like, yeah. That's not smart. And you can seriously hurt, and people did get hurt. My point, and that's lead in there. You get lead. My point is,
1: I did it with knives.
0: Even more stupid. Okay, stupid things, stupid kids. We just know about all of this now, and we're old, so we look back like, how could they? That's stupid. We just know now because they're social media. You're telling me if there was TikTok or Instagram that your friends wouldn't have put it on TikTok, Monica, with you doing the knife. Oh, look, oh, and then someone gets stabbed. Oh,
1: Monica, you don't think that if some kid, we'll call him Jimmy was the pee drinker. You don't think Jimmy would have been ran out of school?
0: You're putting now.
1: Ran out no. of
0: But you're
1: school.
0: Putting your Thunderdome mentality from the yeah. early 80s into now, and it does not translate.
1: It translates.
0: Kids these days aren't the like your kids were when you were that. It's not the same.
1: Well, they should bring it back. I've always said to you, a little bit of bullying is a good thing.
2: Yeah, hell yeah.
1: Not a lot. Mm-hmm. Not a lot.
0: Well, where's
1: I'm
0: the
1: not
0: line?
1: Telling you got to torment some kid's soul every time he gets off the bus. That's not what I'm talking about. Not what I'm talking about.
0: Where's the line?
1: Talking about hitting a kid in the head with a dodgeball. That's a little bit of bullying.
2: Yeah.
1: That lets you know where you are in life. And if you want to continue down that road, then don't do anything. But if you want to be like, I don't want the dodgeballs aimed at my head, I need to get my act together.
0: Not all kids,
1: flat tires, and you know yeah. it.
0: Not all kids can handle that, and then that would be tormenting to them.
1: Hey, listen, toughen up, yeah. Buttercup.
2: Think the world's gonna be easy on you? That's what
1: That's
2: I tell
1: right.
2: them. You know,
1: that's right. All right, that guy. Dead guy in the envelope is a white guy, American guy that you know from the world of business. And I will help you out by saying that the business that he's best known for did not have his name on it. We'll start there. White guy, American guy, you know, from the world of business, the business he's best known for, does not have his name on it. Monifa.
0: Is said business still a thing?
1: Yes. Diz.
2: Does his business involve something that you can find in your home?
1: Yes. Definitely can find it in your home. All right. 800-771-1025. Now you take the clues we just gave you and you call us up and you ask yes or no questions. And if you get a yes, you get to ask another question. And if you get a no, we move on to the next call. You take all the clues, you put them together. And here's what you're playing for today. Luke Bryan at the Amp or some USF tickets at ticket on FIU at Ray J this weekend or Breaking Benjamin. One more time, your clues. White American guy from business. His name is not on the business. The business still exists. And what his business is responsible for, you can definitely find in your house. One more time, 800-771-1025. It is Dead Guy in the Envelope on 1025 The Bone. 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

0: is Dead Guy in the Envelope. 800-771-1025. Your clues so far is you got a white American dude you know best from the world of business. What he is responsible for creating could absolutely be found in your home. He is, his name is not on said business. And again, Monica, remind me, I'm sorry. I should start writing this.
1: You never remember what I say. Is this business still around? You don't listen.
0: And the
1: to
0: business
1: me.
0: Is definitely still around. But I do pay attention when you speak. Mm-hmm. I'm just a little old and burnt, as you love to remind me. 800-771. What is it? Old and crusty? That too. Mike, line five. You can go first. Go ahead, Mike.
2: Was he on infomercials?
0: No. Gavin on line one.
3: Was he the founder of McDonald's?
0: I'm sorry?
3: Was he the founder of McDonald's?
0: No. Kyle, line two.
4: Guys, was Famous Mansion Associates business?
0: Thank God that went quick. Kyle, that was Kyle. Mike, line three. Excuse me.
5: Hey, JP, this is Monifa. Hey, was this gentleman mad?
1: Yay.
0: He was not. But looking forward to firing the cannons with you.
1: I know, and I like the murder coming back.
0: Jeff, line four.
6: Was he the founder of his business?
0: One of them he was.
6: Okay. Was it a business related to kitchen items?
0: No.
6: Okay.
0: Nope. Jeff, line... That was Jeff. Danny, line six.
7: Hey there. I was wondering if he made magazines.
0: He did not make magazines. 800-771-1025. It's, yeah, this one's not going to be easy. He is... like, you know him from the world of business. He was like... he had one... business that he started. He was like a CEO for a bunch of businesses, and then he eventually got his own. And what those businesses were responsible for creating, you can find in your home, but you can find them, you know, other places too. What else can I give you on this guy?
1: You said it's not going to be easy.
0: No, this is not going to be easy.
1: Why you pick a tough one?
0: Because I could have went a completely different direction that you would have gotten 60 seconds.
1: So you're either going to be 20 minutes or 60 seconds. It could go either way.
0: Yeah, it sounds like my sex life.
1: Hey-oh.
0: I'm not even... I wish I was joking. I 20 minutes downhill with the wind in my back.
1: Poor, your poor wife.
0: I know. She got it rough. She had to go back to work today. She's not a happy camper. I'm like, you are coming to the wrong shoulder to cry on. Back to work, bitch. I got problems with it.
1: Oh, my God.
0: Benjamin, line two.
8: Did he work in technology?
0: Nothing to do with technology.
1: I just remember, I just remembered we met Hi-Lo Paul.
0: Yes.
1: At the Hooters. That was cool.
0: We did. Nice. I will say this. He's responsible for something we consume. Okay, he's responsible for something we consume. Tim on line one. Hi, Tim. What do you got?
1: Hey, Tim.
0: Tim.
1: Hey, Tim.
9: Yes.
1: Timothy.
9: Does it have to do with computers?
0: Nothing to do with computers. Nothing to do with computers, and I will help you out. It's got nothing to do with food either.
1: Yes, why you said consume.
0: Yes. I say things we consume it.
1: I don't
0: now you I think s- about the things we consume.
1: I still and, I, that's even worse now.
0: In daily life. Monica, think about it. You consume.
1: Like you say consume and not eat, I think purchase.
0: You definitely purchase this.
1: Oh.
0: What he's responsible for helping create. You definitely purchase it, but you also then consume it.
1: Oh my God.
0: Give him nerd notes and we'll do a complete recap.

0: I know I say it's our show, but right now it's mine.
1: It's a long one, too.
0: Changes.
1: It's still going. It's so long.
0: Well, make it stop.
1: It's still going. There's a whole other verse.
0: That doesn't have to be, though. Make it stop.
2: The JP Show.
3: That's just one?
1: Oh, yes.
3: That's
0: why
3: just
0: did you
3: one?
0: Play that?
1: That was all one.
0: Why did you play that all the way through?
1: Because it was annoying you. I will delete.
0: Remember that, bitch. Remember that.
1: Should I? Whatever I owed you from this morning, F
0: you
1: off.
0: Didn't owe me anything.
1: F
0: I got
1: off.
0: No, we confronted a demon this morning.
1: F
0: is what we
1: you,
0: did.
1: F off. Do you want me to delete that? All kidding aside, do you want me to delete that from?
0: Yeah, that one's got to go.
1: Okay, well, then I'm going to delete it right now. They can't all be winners, sir. Okay. It's in my head. It's stuck in my head now. We have a white American man we know from the world of business. He is the founder of one of them. He doesn't have his name on the business. You can find said product or whatever in the home. It's something we consume. It is still around. He does not do infomercials. He was not murdered. It's not a kitchen item. And he is not a magazine maker. Oh.
0: Cody, line 6.
1: Notes.
4: It's like a paper product, toilet paper.
0: No.
1: We don't consume toilet paper. I mean, I don't.
0: Paul, line 5.
5: Hey, it's Hi-Lo Paul. It's really nice meeting you guys, man. Monica, you look hot in real life. But it has to do anything with liquid, you know, like water, Gatorade?
0: No. And if you thought Monica looked hot in person, wait till you see the Monica thing that's about to make its debut.
1: My thighs are not that big.
0: You fine piece of ash.
1: Yeah.
0: Joe, line 4.
6: Hello.
0: Hey.
6: Hi. Did you see this guy on TV? Or was he around TV?
0: I mean, you could have seen him on TV, like in interviews and stuff like that, but he's not, like, didn't have a TV show or anything like that. But you could have seen him on TV. What? I can't. Get your radio off in the background. Come on.
1: I know.
0: Come on, man. Dave, line 1.
7: Yeah. Was he involved with cell phones?
0: No. Let's do Joe, line 4.
1: Oh, Joe's still.
0: Is Matt line 8? Did we do him yet?
1: No.
0: Hey, Matt. What do you got?
8: Hey, guys.
0: Hey.
8: Was he in the television business?
0: No. But you are by far the closest.
1: Oh. What do we consume? We consume TikTok, like social media?
0: No. No, but what he is responsible for creating along with other people is a form of entertainment. Okay? Little hint.
1: Radio.
0: Sean, no, nothing to do. Well, you would.
1: Podcast.
0: You can consume what he's responsible for helping to create through the radio. So, yeah, I'll give you that. Sean, line 7.
9: Hey, guys. I don't think I got it. Was his nickname Colonel Shake?
0: No. Nope. Tommy, line 4.
10: Hi, great show. Hi, great show. Did he found CNN?
0: No. Mike, line 5.
11: Hey, everybody. Did he invent TV?
0: He did not invent TV. He didn't invent anything. This guy was not an inventor.
1: Was he a host?
0: He was not a host. Like I said, this guy was like a CEO for companies that helped put this form of entertainment out to the masses. And then he eventually got his own company that he was responsible for taking that entertainment and putting it out to the masses.
1: Music.
0: There you go. His business was music. Let me see if I can even give you an audio clue.
1: You like it when it goes long. You don't like it when it goes this long. Just like your
0: this
1: wife. Hey-o. I set myself up and slammed it home.
0: Let's see. I'll give you a little audio clue. He was definitely responsible for working with this young lady.
1: Who?
0: All right. Leo, line two. Do you know who that was, Monica?
2: Was he a big CEO of a company?
0: Yeah, multiple.
2: Is it Jack Welch?
0: Nope.
2: Welch?
0: Donnie, line six.
12: Was he the founder of ESPN?
0: Nope. Let's see what that has to do with Houston. Gene, line four.
13: They ain't listening. How you doing? Was he a record exec?
0: Yes.
13: Was it Clive Davis?
0: Clive Davis is the dead guy in the envelope. Yes, he was responsible for working with. Let me just read you a couple of the names. Pink Floyd, Sly and the Family Stone, Santana, Janis Joplin, Bruce Springsteen, Chicago, Earth, Wind & Fire, Aerosmith, Billy Joel, Blood, Sweat, and Tears, Luther Vandross, Loggins and Messina, and Whitney Houston was obviously one of the biggest that he worked with, and he's responsible for launching her career. Congratulations. You are the winner of today's Dead Guy in the Envelope. Your choices are as follows. You can go see Luke Bryan at the Amp. You can go see USF take on Florida International at Ray J this weekend, or Breaking Benjamin. Which would you like? You know what? Hold on. Somebody hold on.
1: I couldn't anymore. I put him on hold. I could not.
0: Oh, God. Why is it so difficult sometimes?
1: I don't know. But you made it. You survived. Gratitude. Yeah. Gratitude.
0: There you go. All right. That was that guy in the envelope. I'll dumb it down tomorrow, I promise.
1: That's what you get. That's what you get, sir.

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0: 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This Dolly Parton thing is like
1: sad,
0: not going away anytime soon.
1: Nor should it.
0: There's a guy that lives in the block that I, in the neighborhood that I grew up in, the town that I grew up in, on a block that I had a bunch of friends. He turned his house into a whole, basically, like when you would go see Christmas lights on a house. He turned it into a whole Dolly Parton thing.
1: Why don't you take a video and put it on social? I really want to see this, or at the very least, send it to me because I really want to see
0: it. It's on Facebook. I'll send you the. There's a link in the email, but it's apparently it's got thousands of people driving down this block, and this is not a big block, so you know the neighbors are probably like sitting there. All right, wrap it up already. Wrap it up.
1: And then look, I saw it. It's all pink and rhinestones.
0: And I saw University of Tennessee has got their
1: yes.
0: They put the butterfly on their helmet.
1: Exactly. A friend of mine's a huge Tennessee fan, and so she sent me that yesterday. And it's the right thing to do, especially in Tennessee.
0: Of course.
1: Dolly Parton, R.I.P. on the house. This is a lot of lights.
0: Yes.
1: Now, will they just keep it through Christmas? Because
0: I don't know how long they. I don't know how they pulled it off so quickly.
1: Because
0: she died what, Monday or Tuesday? That thing was up this weekend.
1: It looks, it's amazing. It's beautiful. I want to go and see it. I would, you know, screw you guys. Go to Spain. Go wherever you want to go. I want to go to this Dolly Parton house.
0: Do you? You're going to be there for 10 minutes. Be like,
1: really
0: okay.
1: Fast.
0: It's
1: going
0: to be like, you know, Chevy Chase and Vacation when they finally, when they get to the world, the, the world, not the world's biggest ball of twine, when they get to the Grand Canyon. He gets up there and he's like, okay. Call it a day.
1: No, you have to take selfies. You have to take video.
0: Yeah.
1: It looks really, really pretty.
0: You want a little nightmare fuel?
1: I love a nightmare.
0: Do you?
1: No.
0: This woman was, she was sleeping. And she was having a dream about a field mouse. Right. She was just having a dream and somehow there was a field mouse involved. And her name is Dr. Crystal Edelman. She's a gastroenterologist. And she's, like I said, having the dream. And then she started realizing, like while she was sleeping, started realizing that it maybe wasn't a dream and the sensation she was feeling was real. And she goes, I grabbed something. And ultimately, she grabbed a bat and had the wings folded back. The bat was crawling into her mouth. She was sleeping with her mouth open. And the bat, like, so she, I guess, was dreaming about a mouse. And then she felt something, I guess, up by her lips. And then she just, like, subconsciously grabbed at it.
1: Fuzzy. And
0: it was a bat walking into her throat.
1: Why was the bat doing that?
0: Why was the bat? I don't know. But then think of it. And then she screamed. And she woke the husband up. And then the husband is chasing the bat around the... Yeah. Is chasing the bat around the bedroom trying to get the bat. Now, I want you to think about that. Husband was sleeping.
1: Yeah.
0: Wife starts screaming, and within a nanosecond, my man is chasing a bat around a bedroom. He's got no idea what he's doing until...
1: Oh. You know what I'm saying?
0: Next thing you know, he's running around chasing a bat.
1: Yeah, that's
0: and then they grab the bat. They get the wife and the bat to the hospital just in case because she doesn't know if she's been bitten or not. Right? They get her to the hospital, and she's a doctor, so they're probably leaning on the side of caution, and took her and the bat to the hospital, and then they had to test the bat for rabies to then decide whether or not she's got to be treated for rabies.
1: Fair.
0: I'm like, that is a horrific morning.
1: Yeah. The like you said, from sleeping to, you know, instinctually protecting your wife, getting up to try to get this bat out of the way.
0: Right.
1: You know, that's a jolt. Like a jolt.
0: Of course it's a jolt. That's the worst way to, like, when you have to, like, jump into action. Like, I remember, you know, when the kids were sleeping, when they were babies, and you would hear screaming coming from a bedroom.
1: Now, why would you hear screaming?
0: Because they're babies.
1: Oh, no.
0: And they wake up, and they're crying or whatever the hell it is, and... You know, it's loud because you have the monitor, so it's coming through the monitor, it's magnetized, and then all of a sudden you're just like, what? And now you're jumping into action. It's the worst. It's a horrible adrenaline jolt.
1: I can't imagine. I don't want any part of that.
0: Or when the alarm used to go off, for whatever reason, something would set off the house alarm, and that house alarm is so loud.
1: Yeah.
0: So loud. And yet my kids would sleep right through it. I don't know how. I don't know how.
1: But I like that because then at least they're not scared. And then you have to deal with crying and all of the...
0: No, but I got to jump into like being a, like a the protector. I don't want to protect anybody. I want to sleep.
1: Screw
0: that.
1: You
0: got to get up in a couple hours.
1: I can't. I don't know how you do it. I don't know how you do it. I don't want to know how you do it. I just... That's a lot.
0: What? Protecting? Being the protector?
1: Yeah. Like it's all everything. And thank God it was nothing, you know, and you're fine. But how do you feel...
0: If I had to wake up, like, and there was a bat climbing in my wife's mouth, I might be like, you know, yeah. It might be one of those things where I hit her face with something.
1: You would not. You would not.
0: Just kill a bat.
1: But how do you feel?
0: What is swinging at it?
1: What is the pressure of knowing that you're responsible for the safety of someone else? Like, not just you. Like,
0: it's life.
1: That's insane. That's too much. That's why your hair is going gray. That's too much responsibility. That's
0: going gray. At this point, Monica, going gray is the least of my problems. Somebody showed me a picture that somebody took of me eating wings.
1: Oh, yeah. Can I see it? Can we post that next to the Monica?
0: I don't have it, but no.
1: Come on.
0: It's bad. Let's just say this. I didn't realize how bald I'm going.
1: Was this at Hooters?
0: Yeah, where I was, eating
1: wings.
0: Somebody took it and showed it to me. I'm like, oh, my God.
1: That's the worst.
0: I better go get this hair replacement thing sooner than later.
1: Your hair's fine.
0: No, it was not fine.
1: It's fine.
0: And it was at an angle that I never see myself in. Therefore, I didn't know it was that bad. It was straight up scalp.
1: I mean,
2: just shave it up.
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0: know what I'm saying? I think you do.
1: Check 1-2.
2: Let's go, let's go, let's go.
1: All systems are go.
3: Make some noise.
2: 3, 2, 1.

0: the show. It's 102.5 The Bone. It is,
1: what is today? Wednesday.
0: Yeah.
1: September 2nd, 2026, and we're coming live. Good morning. How's everybody doing?
0: Good.
1: Yay. You
0: know, it's funny. I did not realize that it was Wednesday, and I walked out this morning, and everybody's trash was out. Joe, you'd be so proud of mine.
2: All right.
0: Except for mine. And I was like, I almost pulled a Joe. I was like, what are these idiots doing?
1: Yeah.
0: But then I immediately realized, oh, it must be Wednesday.
1: Yeah.
0: And I took my trash out.
2: This entire neighborhood must be wrong.
0: Yes. Can't be me.
1: Oh, man. Good morning. We almost didn't have a show today.
0: Oh, what happened?
1: This guy. I didn't wake up until I heard the doorbell.
0: Yeah.
1: I heard you guys come in because my alarm didn't go off last night.
0: Oh.
1: Listen to this. So, the ongoing saga of my air conditioning is still happening.
0: Unbelievable.
1: So, there is one unit that controls one side of the house, and there is another unit that controls the other side of the house. And I mean, like, horizontally. So, there's three bedrooms on one side of the house that are hot, and then my master bedroom on the other side and bathroom that are cold.
0: It's not a master bedroom anymore.
1: No, in this house it is. This house is, we like to be called masters.
2: Oh, okay.
1: Well, that makes it a lot worse. So anyway, superheat and air came, and they're trying to figure out what is happening, why the air conditioner is working, but it's not blowing into there. They're trying to figure it out. They're up in the attic or whatever. So I have to leave to go get Juliana from school. And I tell the guy, Edgar, I said, hey, I got a split. You guys need me for anything? And they're like, no, we're good. So I go get Juliana, and on the way out, I see one of the guys leaving, and I roll down my window, and he rolls down his window, and I give him the thumbs up, and he said, yeah, thumbs up. He said, we have to come back, but everything seems to be working right now. We had to order a part. And I was like, okay, great. Thank you. I get home. Seems like everything's working great. Go out and about, do my stuff. Have dinner, take Juliana to volleyball, come back around 8:30, 8:45, walk the dogs, get ready for bed, walk into my bedroom. It is 62 degrees in my bedroom.
0: Mm.
1: It is, I walked in there and I thought, this is heaven. This is fantastic. The wind is whipping through the air. The chill is on the windows. The windows are, you could go over there and write on them. And it is freezing in there. And I got in bed, and Amanda came in, and she just lost her mind. And she's like, it's too cold. I don't know what to do. I go, this is like sleeping in heaven for me. And I ended up having to shut the air conditioner off for the night. So I didn't want to burn there. But meanwhile, I went to bed at 62, woke up with no, I shut the AC off last night when we went to bed, woke up this morning. And it is 64 degrees. So only went up 2 degrees with no air conditioning. Oh, it's wonderful. Joe?
2: Yes, Mom.
1: Are we not on YouTube?
2: What are you, as far as I know, we are.
1: I'm getting reports of a totally black screen.
0: Mm. 62
3: degree black screen.
0: Mm.
4: Not by my watch, but I will investigate.
1: All right. Just letting you know.
3: Confident, not by my watch.
4: Listen,
1: I love it. A lot of times it's not Joe's fault.
4: Very often, not my fault.
1: Sound only, black screen is what I'm getting.
3: I see black screen as well.
1: Do you really?
3: Yeah.
1: On your watch, Joe.
4: Yeah. Well, I mean, not from here.
3: My watch shows black screen.
4: Okay. Well, I'm showing that we're recording and we are broadcasting, and I'm connected to Bone TV. I see Carmen.
1: There is.
4: We're good here.
1: There is what YouTube is showing.
3: Yeah.
1: Currently,
4: I see it.
1: So what do we do?
4: I'm texting Mike Cernak right now.
1: Oh man.
0: So everything on your end is good.
4: Correct.
0: It's their end. Yeah. They didn't flip the switch.
4: There's, whatever it is that they're
0: turning
4: doing
0: the dial.
4: They did not.
0: Or push the button.
4: Correctly.
3: Push the lever. It's on Mike Cernak's watch.
4: No, it's not his fault. He'll fix it, though.
1: Whose fault is it?
4: System. It's the system's fault.
1: But it was a faulty system.
4: Yeah.
1: I don't like it.
5: Who put in the system? Technology. It happens.
4: Not me. I did it by hand.
1: That's right. Joe is doing it by hand. We never had any problems.
4: Nope.
1: Once you start involving the system.
4: Yeah.
1: You want to feel good about yourself? You feel bad about anything in your life? Having a bad day? Having a bad week? Watch TLC on Tuesday nights.
0: Weird people problems?
1: No. Back-to-back 1,000-pound sisters into 1,000-pound roommates. Two of the most, two different shows. Two redneck, white trash, white girls that had weight loss surgery in the first episode and became skinny, unbelievable, not good looking, but just skinny, weird life people. One now wants to be a singer, and the other one is a lesbian and just got engaged on a horse farm. I'm telling you, I watched that last night and I went, my life is so good, so good. And then 1,000-pound roommates are two fat black girls who live together who have had weight loss surgery. One girl was 462 pounds. She had weight loss surgery. A year later, she's 475.
3: Oh, man.
1: She went the wrong way.
3: Wow.
1: She went the wrong way, and she's the one who can't get up. She's the one who can't stand up.
3: There's a lot of them that do that. They get the surgery and then stay fat or get fatter.
1: Stay fat or get fatter, I understand. Or lose weight and then get fat again, I understand. But how do you have the surgery and then just get immediately fatter?
3: Didn't Ralphie have the surgery?
1: Yeah, but Ralphie lost a bunch of weight.
3: Right.
1: And then he gained some back.
3: Yeah.
1: So,
3: I mean, it happens where the weight loss surgery doesn't even work for some people.
1: I guess.
6: Yeah. They beat it. They beat the system. Yeah.
1: I guess. I mean,
3: they should change the name. If they're not 1,000 pounds anymore, they should change the show as they go.
1: No, they're still 1,000 pounds.
3: Oh, they are?
1: They might have to change it to 1,025 at this point.
3: Even the sisters?
1: The sisters, no, but the sisters were 1,000 pounds. That's the whole premise of the show, that together they were two.
3: Yeah.
1: Now
3: it should be like 650, something like that.
1: No, I got to tell you, between the two of them, they're maybe 400 pounds.
3: 400-pound sisters.
1: Yeah, 400-pound sisters. Yeah, no, it's not. Actually, that'd be pretty good to watch, too, 400-pound sisters. But this one here, the one girl is, like, she's just at 400 pounds, and she is trying. She went on with a walking group, and, you know, she's trying to do some stuff. The other one doesn't leave the bed. She's bedridden. She has to pee on the pee-pee pads and all that other stuff. Yeah, but she set up a date. And this is the cliffhanger for the next show. See, Galvin, I know you're shaking your head, but from the shoulders up, she's not that bad when she puts makeup on. Yeah,
3: I saw pictures of him. She looks like her face is
1: right. She's deceiving.
3: Yeah.
6: So she's fat fishing these people.
1: Well, I don't know. I think she's pretty honest with the guy. Like, I think she met this guy through a friend, and the friend hit her up on FaceTime and said, "Hey, you know, I'm Tiffany's friend, and I wanted to meet you," and this, that, and the other thing. They go back and forth. So he said, "I don't know what you look like. Send me a picture." So she sent back this like glamour shot picture that doesn't look like her at all. And he's like, "Wow, you're gorgeous." And yeah,

0: Yeah, yeah. It's all. She carries it all in
1: all on her ass.
0: Yeah,
1: it's all on her ass. So she tells the guy, "I had the surgery, and then as a result, I've had a couple of accidents, and now I'm immobile right now. Is that okay?" And of course, they make the drama go back and forth and show the camera back and forth. And the guy's like, "Yeah, that's fine, whatever, you know." And he's like, "Okay." So they make a date, and he comes over and he brings food over the house, and they're in the bedroom. And he goes, "Do you want to eat this in here, or do you want to go inside?" And that's the cliffhanger.
0: Wow.
1: And she's like, "What part of a mobile didn't he not understand? I'm stuck in the bed." And I thought, "Oh, damn, that's just the."
0: That's just sad. I don't know. I feel bad for them.
1: It is sad.
2: I was confused. I thought you said you worked for T-Mobile. I didn't know what happened. Like, who is going, yeah, I'm immobile. Okay, bye. Like, what are you doing? There's no way.
1: Yeah, I mean, clearly this guy had to have some sort of fetish in order to be with her in the first place. Because he's not perfect, but he's not bad, you know? And, he had to have some sort of fetish and some sort of, you know, emotions, some sort of empathy towards her. And he went over there to see if he can make a connection. And, you know, if you're desperate enough, you know.
2: I guess, yeah.
1: Although I don't see why this guy would have been desperate. He must have just had a really strong fetish for, as you like to say, Galvin, the thunder down below. Anyway, that was my night watching that stuff. I went to bed smiling, feeling so much better about myself. Just a little bit better. Hmm. Yeah.
2: Yeah, I don't think I could watch that.
0: Yeah, same.
3: Yeah.
0: I just feel bad for those people.
2: Oh, I don't feel bad for them. I just feel grossed out by it. I'm just like,
3: I have mixed emotions of both of those.
0: Yeah.
1: I feel
3: grossed out.
0: Because, I mean, they're on the show to try and lose the weight, right?
1: But, the show is mostly about them failing. Right. Losing weight, because they go to the doctor and the doctor just yells at them and says, "You're going to die." The doctor's like, you're 500 pounds. You're gaining weight and you're immobile right now. Your next step is death.
0: Yeah.
2: Yeah.
1: And that's what the doctor's telling them. They're like, "I know. I'm sorry. I'll do better." The one thing about the show is they never show them eating, which is what I would find interesting.
0: Yeah. Usually some of the shows they'll show you what they're eating every day to get to that size.
1: Right. Like, Carmen, I'm not into watching people eat. Like, it grosses me out, fat or skinny, you know? But you got to imagine that if that woman had weight loss surgery and gained almost, 100 pounds.
3: Like, what she's eating?
1: She's got to be eating every 5 minutes, especially if she's immobile. Who is bringing her the food?
2: Yeah.
1: Like, somebody is responsible for this. And they don't show that at all. And on top of this, she's got a daughter. An 11-year-old daughter that has autism, and she can't really take care of her. The other chick has to take care of the daughter.
2: You ever see the skit on Key and Peele? Whenever he's by himself and he's a big fat guy and he's ordering food delivery, whatever, and he's like, "Oh, we're just having a party over here, and I'm going to need some pizzas and this, that." And he goes, "Pepperoni? Okay, pepperoni, pepperoni. Cindy, did you want anything?" He's totally by himself and doing the thing. And he goes, he's ordering desserts and all kinds. It's just crazy.
1: Speaking of pizza, Domino's, good commercial that I saw last night. It was the father comes home with a pizza from Domino's, and it has pineapple on it.
2: Mm-hmm.
1: Have you seen this?
2: No.
1: And the little kid loses his mind and crawls across the table, and they all start beating the father up.
0: No.
1: It's pretty funny. I guess they're advertising that you can order, like, personal-sized pizzas now from Domino's for delivery, but it's great because the kid looks like Pugsley, and he just loses his mind and jumps across the table and starts beating the father up in the middle because he put pineapple on the pizza. It's good stuff. What else? What else is going on? Good. I'm inching closer to my Disney trip. I'm very excited.
0: How's that going? Were you staying on? You're obviously going to stay on site.
1: Not on site.
0: Oh, no.
1: No, I'll tell you.
0: So you're going into Disney, not staying there.
1: It was too packed. It was too, the resorts were too full.
0: Right.
1: And also, the whole reason we're going without the kids is because my daughter is going to, with one of our friends to Orlando.
0: Right. And your son's a grown man.
1: My son is a grown man and he doesn't.
0: That's why you're not going with him.
1: Right, right. So my daughter, we have to drop her off out there, and it turns out we're going to stay in the same hotel she's staying at.
0: Right.
1: And
3: so basically you're just following your daughter.
1: But yeah, pretty much. Well, because my wife was like, "You know, do you want to go to Cocoa Beach or something?" I go, "No, I'm so goddamn sick of going to the beach."

0: That's all they want to do in this house. As soon as we get an extra day, is they want to go to the beach. And I hate the beach. I do it for them all the time, but I hate it.
1: Yeah. Mm. I'm kind of the same way. My family loves the beach, and I just go because they right. I get outvoted.
0: You just sit there.
1: Yeah. I know they love the beach. I'm like, all right, at least we'll go.
0: And then with the way it's raining.
2: I was going to say, plus it's raining every day.
0: Gambling with that, you know. It is crazy how much it's raining here.
2: I don't like it.
3: It really puts a damper to the whole day.
0: I don't mind if it's in the afternoon. I mean, it sucks for traffic, Phyllis. People have to come home in traffic. I had to drive in the late hours of it yesterday, and I saw the people that are actually headed home were just sitting in traffic, cops everywhere. It's just, it's miserable. But it's good for the water. It's good for the grass. I like it. I just wish it wasn't, maybe if it happened a little later at night, like while we were sleeping. Mm.
3: See, it's different. Mine, like during the day, it's sunny and it's too hot. I can't go outside. As soon as it's like starts cooling down, like 4 o'clock, downpour until bedtime.
0: Oh, really?
3: Yeah. And like usually I walk Cowboy around like 5 or 6. That's like our walk time because it's at least cooling down a little bit. But haven't been able to because not just rain, like I'll walk him in the rain, but it's been lightning and thundering. And I, like after the jet ski story, I'm terrified to go outside if I even like hear thunder.
0: Yeah. And
3: I know you have to see lightning, but you know, it's still just, I'm not going outside right now.
0: It's smart. It's very smart. No exaggeration. I drove home last night and I see deer all the time. You guys see deer when you come in here.
2: Yeah.
0: There was a party of deer. I counted at least 16 to 20 deer.
2: Really?
0: On the side of the road, and they were all just like standing there right across the street over here. And I don't know what they do, but they're just standing in groups, and it's so weird.
1: It's all the development, man.
0: They have nowhere to go.
1: They got nowhere to go. They're building condos and apartments and storage units and all this crap.
0: Yeah.
1: That's why they're all getting pushed out, and you see more of them.
0: I know, but I like that they're among us in the woods.
1: It's great to see a deer, a whole bunch of deer stand on the side of the road next to a Burger King.
2: Yeah.
1: I love it.
0: If only we could find a way to channel them in the Burger King.
1: It's like when we live in the wilderness.
0: Yeah.
2: There was a few months before this car wash got built next to the Burger King by my house where it was a wooded area over there, and there was raccoons over there, and they were living the life. Yeah. They would come over and right over to the drive-thru and be like, "Hello, I'm a little raccoon. Look at my hands."
0: I love that.
2: And people, you're throwing in French fries and onion rings and all kinds of stuff. And you're like, "Oh my God, look at the raccoon." The raccoons are like, "This is the best." And then, brow!
1: There's a Dunkin' Donuts over by USF, and it's like that. There's a ton of raccoons. They're like 5 or 6 of them stand there, and people are throwing donut holes and stuff.
2: You got to figure that they're out in the woods, and they're like, bro, what are you doing trying to eat bugs and catch this and that? Right over here, there's a Dunkin' Donuts.
1: And they're like blocking the cars. Like, they don't care. Yeah. They're not going to get out of the way.
2: Sure, they're getting food.
0: Joe, I'm getting reports that we're up and running.
4: Uh-huh, yes.
3: Cernak.
4: Mike Cernak went in there and restarted the system, so I think we should be good now.
0: He's a good man.
1: Not on my watch.
0: He's a good man. Right.
4: Thank you, Michael. Cernak.
0: Yeah, oh.
4: And you.
0: Okay.
2: All the Michaels.
1: Joe, we rolling today or what?
4: Oh, we're definitely. Today, we are rolling.
0: Oh, no.
4: Okay, I walked by the roller yesterday, and it made me very sad. Because I looked down, there was cold rollers.
0: Wow.
4: And, you know, that's no way to live.
1: Joe did walk out there and say, "Man, there's nothing sadder than a cold roller."
4: Very lonely, man. I instantly felt sad and lonely within myself.
3: How's your stomach, Gio? Are you able to have dogs?
1: No, I'm not having dogs.
4: Oh, yeah.
3: Wait.
1: No, I'm not.
2: I'll take that.
5: Mark the tape.
0: He's just not telling Carmen because she rats him out.
1: Right.
3: No. Yeah. I didn't rat him out.
0: No. You rat him out.
2: You literally said the other day, "I'm telling your wife."
3: Did I?
1: It's fine.
0: You did. You put it on the air.
3: He put it on the air.
0: Yeah, but you made it like you were telling.
1: The week that we had ate hot dogs every day, I felt horrible.
4: We never eat hot dogs every day.
1: We were eating hot dogs. We were eating the corn dogs.
4: We're exploring the roller.
1: Yeah,
0: I didn't feel terrible.
1: I felt horrible.
4: I felt great.
1: I was like, I can't be doing this.
4: Yeah, you can.
1: I can't.
4: Yes, you can.
1: No, I'm not. I will not be participating.
0: Will April Macy enjoy a hot dog?
2: Oh. No.
1: No. Come on. She looks great right now.
2: Yeah.
4: Yeah.
1: People that look good do not enjoy hot dogs.
4: I look good, and I love hot dogs.
1: Okay.
2: And whose book are you looking at?
0: Are you surprised that he looks good or that he loves hot dogs?
1: Yeah.
0: Huh. Yeah. I think April takes one.
1: No, No way.
4: I would love it. I would love it.
1: Have you seen her Instagram?
3: Right. Yeah, That's not a body of a hot dog lady.
2: You're thinking just because she had that press shot of her with the t-shirt on that says, I love wieners.
0: Oh, yeah. Maybe.
4: Okay. Well, she should wear that shirt when she comes in.
0: You should wear that shirt.
4: All right. I will. Yeah. I'll trade with her.
0: Joe's Wienermobile is coming to your neighborhood soon.
1: The meat missile?
0: The meat missile.
1: I'm out, Joe. No offense.
4: Yeah, I'll take that action.
1: All right.
0: I like when you spin things other than dogs.
4: Yeah, I know.
0: I like the dogs, but you just can't do it.
4: You know what I got? I got a couple. I have a couple spring rolls.
0: Oh, those are delicious. I'll put those down.
4: Gio? Right.
1: No, thank you.
0: Wow.
4: Okay. Well, it's all you, Michael.
0: That's some will. Oh, don't make it. Don't put it all on me.
4: I'm going dogs.
0: Okay.
4: If you want to go spring rolls, you go spring rolls.
0: I'm going rolls.
4: Okay.
1: There it is. Yeah. Fire up the rollers.
4: Gavel it.
1: Gavel it.
0: Oh, man. I was thinking about the old shows last night. Just all the things, all the different versions of this show. The awkward years that I like to call the Rob years.
1: Oh.
0: That's what I was going to say.
1: Galvin calls just how much Galvin hated them. Years.
2: There was something, there was some show on the other day, and there was a guy that looked like Rob, and I turned it off. I was like, yeah, that didn't make any sense at all. Zero.
0: And then the Spanish years, remember those?
2: Yeah.
4: No, I don't remember them.
1: Joe blocks those out.
0: The early Carmen years. All those things that just were just weird changes to the show.
1: So where are we at now?
0: This old show.
1: Old show years?
0: No, I mean, this has been pretty solid for some time now.
1: Yeah.
0: This lineup. I mean, how long has Spanish been gone? If you asked me, I would say 8 months.
1: I think it's gone on 2 years.
2: Crazy. Like in October, I think.
1: Yeah.
2: 2 years.
0: It's crazy that I had so much communication with him in my life other than when he wouldn't answer the phone. Well, and now I don't talk to him at all. I know.
2: How long have you been here, Gio?
1: I think eight.
2: And how
0: eight
2: long,
0: years?
2: Carmen, how long was Spanish here?
3: So he was 1 year before me. I'm at 15. Subtract two. It's too early to do all this
2: 13,
3: math.
2: 13.
3: Yeah. So 14.
2: 14. But how much crossover did you guys have, you and Spanish?
3: The whole time.
1: Six.
2: Yeah.
0: That is just
1: eight,
0: so weird.
1: Minus two.
3: Yeah.
2: No, but I'm trying to think, like, was he here without you longer than you've been here?
1: No.
0: You sure?
3: Yes.
0: I would have said yes.
3: Yes.
2: I would say it's probably close.
3: It's close. But he was. But Spanish would have been here longer without Gio.
2: I
1: worked on the show for a whole year.
0: Right.
1: Like behind with
0: undercover.
1: Nobody, yeah. Nobody knowing.
4: That's right. You would stand in the Bone TV room with me.
1: No, even before that.
0: Oh, yeah.
1: Okay. Yeah.
0: Yeah. All right. Yeah. Gio was doing undercover producing because somebody else didn't answer their phone.
4: Why was that?
0: Somebody else didn't answer their phone. Exactly. Yeah. The best is, I think I have it somewhere, but I'm not gonna play it now. It was that one song that when Spanish was like, "Well, I would like to be considered for the,"
2: and
0: you were like, "Are you out of your goddamn mind?"
1: Oh man, the worst.
0: The absolute. I mean, his
1: just to set yourself
0: emotional
1: up like
0: breakdown.
1: That.
0: Yeah. He just completely just failed there. Holy cow. All right, 800-771-1025 are the phone numbers. A lot of things happening on the show today. A brand new open letter from Galvin comes up in the 8 o'clock hour. And then right before that, we'll give you an opportunity to win $1,000 with the bonus keyword. I heard the replay of the show yesterday. Evidently, you cannot put it in the website, but you can get the app and you can put it in the app. I don't really care if you use the app only for the bonus. You could listen to us on YouTube or on the Bone Online or wherever you normally listen. But when it comes to winning the contest, get the app. The app is free. And when it comes down to it, we give you the keyword. You put it in the app, and boom, you can win $1,000. It'll happen at 8 o'clock, 10 o'clock, noon, 2, and 5 today. It's as easy as that. It's a simple contest designed for everybody to win. And hopefully we get a lot of good winners today. Nobody ever buys us a pizza.
1: No.
0: So, yeah.
2: Has there been anybody?
0: Yeah. No, that bought us a pizza? No.
2: Yeah.
0: No. There was one guy who offered. But I think he lived so far away, we couldn't.
2: Didn't a guy like send us bottles of Jack Daniels or something, or do a thing?
0: I'm unaware of that.
1: That'd be nice.
2: There was something. Somebody sent us something. that won. Or maybe they talked about doing it.
0: And there was a guy who sent me an autographed Stamkos jersey.
2: Mm.
0: Remember that guy? The guy, no. The military guy?
2: Oh, yeah.
1: He gave me a autographed Baker Mayfield football helmet.
0: Yeah, that was super nice.
2: Football helmet as well, yeah.
0: That was super nice.
2: Yeah.
1: You know who's sending us stuff on Friday?
0: Who?
1: Grillsmith.
0: Oh, good. Mm. All right.
1: I don't know what yet, but they're sending stuff on Friday.
0: Okay, good. That's a good way to end the week.
4: So no dogs on Friday.
0: No, Joe, you don't know. Grillsmith may be working in... maybe we let them know that we got an operation of our own here.
4: Okay.
0: And you guys can, they can bring you something that you could roll.
2: That maybe would be fantastic. Ask hot dog friendly stuff.
0: Yeah.
2: Like that would compliment hot dogs.
1: Mm-hmm. So they're not here to step on any toes.
0: No.
1: They just want to compliment what we're doing.
2: They're not here to step on any dogs.
0: They might be. They might have something that would be applicable on the roller.
1: Complimentary to a dog?
0: Yeah. Or no. We skip the dogs.
2: Oh.
0: They bring Grillsmith food, but something that we can roll.
1: I mean, I can tell them, hey, can you bring stuff that rolls?
0: Can we look at their appetizer list and see if they have some sort of egg roll or something?
1: Yeah.
0: Oh, man, that scared the piss out of me. My coffee delivery just came in, and I just, out of nowhere, it scared the hell out of me. Thank you.
1: No, I thought maybe it was Tom.
0: No. Are you in a bad mood today? Why?
1: Oh, wow.
0: That's my life. Yesterday, major progress in the bathroom.
1: That's good.
4: That should be happy.
1: That should be.
2: Did you go from what you said? What did you say? Like a 55 to a 80%?
0: Yes.
2: Whoa.
0: Yeah. The plumber came yesterday and hooked up all of the faucets, all of the shower heads, and the evidently this bathtub that we have is quite the bathtub. The piece that where the water comes out of the ground and over the tub. You get what I'm saying? It's not attached to the tub.
2: Oh, okay. So the pipe comes out of the ground.
0: Out of the ground and then hangs over the side.
2: So it's like a claw tub that pushes up against it?
0: Yeah. And they put that in, but they have not put the tub in. They're coming back on Thursday to put the tub in. So right now, once they take all the paper down that's on there to help them with the paint and all that, like the, they put the paper down on the floor for spillage.
2: Mm-hmm.
0: Once they take all that stuff and they clear all that stuff out, we have a functional bathroom.
2: You know so little about construction that you don't know. The paper stuff that they put down.
0: Brown
1: thing
0: paper.
1: With the tubing pipes.
0: All I know is what I've learned from the paper is what I said on this show is that I sprinkle when I pee because I could see it on the paper.
2: Oh, sure.
0: So that's it.
1: Well, we've got pipes, and that's good.
0: We got pipes, Gio. We've got fixtures. All they have to do is put the lights and the mirrors up.
1: We're done in like a week.
2: And take the paper down.
0: And then we'll be done. Yeah, I would say within a week we should be pretty complete.
1: What did you do to your wife?
0: I don't know. She's just
1: it's
0: a gamble in the morning. Sometimes she gets up and she texts me, "Good morning, I love you." And sometimes she just drops the coffee off and goes, "Mm."
3: I get that's
0: what I deal with on a
1: daily. Maybe she's not excited about Disney.
0: She is not. I would say she is clearly doing this for me.
1: So it's you.
0: It's me.
1: You're the Disney adult.
0: I am the Disney. I may come back after this experiment. On Sunday or Saturday, whatever, and just be absolutely miserable. And this was the worst idea of my life.
1: Right.
0: And I'm sorry, and we'll never go back again.
1: Or
0: I could be like, hey, Carmen, fire it up. Let's go Disney Adult Day.
1: You love it, and you go all in.
0: How often Tattoos. Did you go, Carmen? No, that's not crazy.
3: Oh, my God. In my opinion, way too much.
0: Yeah.
3: But it would be like, sometimes it'd be like a random Tuesday. Let's go get some chicken strips and ride a ride. Sometimes it would be a weekend trip. Sometimes, it was all over the place.
0: The only problem with that is it's such a hassle just to park and get in.
3: Right.
0: And parking alone is like $30.
3: But not if you're a pass holder.
0: No, it's like $50 if you're not a pass holder.
3: Right.
0: And like $30 if you are a pass holder.
1: Some are probably included.
3: But I was going to say that, they're different passes. When I was a pass holder, I'm pretty sure parking was included in your pass.
0: Got it.
3: Because we would always walk as well. Like, we weren't parking up front or anything like that. We were, we were parking. We weren't doing anything special.
0: Yeah.
3: So.
0: See, the parking up front is even far away. And when you walk in, by the time you get there, you're already tired from walking in.
1: Yeah.
3: I mean, some people, maybe. Yeah.
2: If you're tired from walking in, maybe just don't go.
1: It's probably not the place for you. Yeah.
2: Maybe just get a pee pad instead.
1: Man, that parking lot was a lot.
0: All right, let's take a break. When we come back, we got new stuff to give away, Carmen.
3: Yep.
0: All right, we'll tell you what that stuff is. Yep, thank you. And we will play Sporkle next on 102.5 The Bone.
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6: Early morning wreck in Hillsborough County. It's southbound on the Veterans Expressway. It's at Hutchison. Left lane blocked. It's got the express lane blocked. Right now, not a lot of traffic. Still seeing backups out of Van Dyke. Give yourself a few extra minutes if you're heading that direction. I'm Monica with traffic.
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29: This is Fox 13's Dave Osterberg from the Sky Tower Weather Center. Partly cloudy and steamy with another 70% chance of afternoon and evening storms. High temperatures will sneak back up into the lower 90s for you. Warm and damp tonight with an overnight low of 77 degrees. And the rain chance for Thursday back up around 70%. Once again, high temps in the lower 90s.
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0: 640 on the Mike Calter Show. It's 102.5 The Bone. Little reminder with this hair band music that our band, Pimple Toddler, will be sharing the stage with Winger and Steel Heart at Ferg's Pavilion on September 25th.
1: Yes.
0: Looking forward to that.
1: That'll be fun.
0: Hold on, Godwin.
1: Get it.
2: Oh.
1: Odd or even.
2: Yeah.
0: I like to go for just one at a time. I'm pulling nose hairs out of my nose. For those of you who can't see it.
1: You got to get one of the things I got.
0: I have one of those. It's just my bathroom is in disarray, and I don't know where anything is right now. So I also, the cleaning ladies, God bless them. I have a razor that is one of those, how do you describe it? It's like it's like one of those where you, that's the best way to do it. And I went to go
1: use an electric razor.
3: Yeah, automatic.
0: It's an electric razor, but it's not like
1: it doesn't have the three heads. No, it's a.
0: It doesn't have the three heads. It has like almost like a roller. It has like two lines of rollers, and you shave it that way.
1: Hmm.
0: Yeah, but similar to the three heads, like same kind of job.
1: Okay.
0: And there's a case that goes on it, and it closes. It looks almost like a phone, like the size of like a square, like a phone.
1: Hmm.
0: And the other day I went to use it. I took the case off and the head is missing, like the blades. And I looked at it and I go, somebody dropped this because the cover was on.
1: Mm.
0: So in order for the top to come off, the cover had to come off.
1: Were the blades in there in the case?
0: No, they were nowhere to be found. So I looked at Amanda and I go, did you do it? She goes, no. And I assumed the cleaning ladies dropped it, didn't know what it was, didn't know where the blades went, didn't know that the blade, they just put the cover on and put it away.
1: Oh.
0: So now I'm out a razor.
1: Mm.
0: I'm also extra hairy today. So
1: I have a regular razor that I use, but then I have an electric razor that looks just like a regular razor, but it's electric, so you can like go and
0: getting little nuggets.
1: Yeah. It's pretty nice.
0: Yeah.
1: It's pretty nice. That way you just, you know, if you got a little, you just clean it up a little bit here and
3: Gillette
1: shape
3: all day,
1: this.
3: Baby.
1: Yeah.
0: I need to go see AJ and get a full cleaning.
1: But Carmen's not paying the pink tax though, right?
3: Yeah, correct. That's why I use Gillette.
0: What does that mean?
1: Pink tax. You have women's. The same exact razor, mm-hmm. guys and women.
0: Oh.
1: The women's pink, and the women's is like $3 more for some reason.
0: Yeah.
1: Really? Yeah, because women have to, you know, guys.
0: Guys will use anything.
1: But also guys just, you know, can go a couple days without shaving, and it's fine. You have a 5 o'clock shadow, or you have a little beard going on.
2: Yeah.
1: Ladies have to be shaving everything all the time.
3: Otherwise,
1: otherwise, Chewbacca.
3: You're shunned from society.
1: Yeah.
0: That's the one thing that I asked Carmen to do that she said no, was no shave November.
3: Never.
1: Yeah.
0: I wanted her to grow it out, and she would not grow it out.
3: Never.
0: Nope.
2: How crazy do you think it'd get?
3: You would be able to see it, for sure.
2: Oh, that'd be awesome.
1: There's an episode of 30 Rock where Tina Fey says about that, whatever, and there's something going on, whatever, and she goes, fine, I'm not going to do it, whatever, and she comes in, and you can see, like, little mustache. She goes, everybody, meet Tom. And she calls her mustache Tom Selleck.
0: Yeah, Carmen, that would be great if if you lost a bet and you couldn't shave between, like, September and December.
3: Yeah, never.
0: Oh, man.
3: Never in my life.
1: For the playoffs. If the Lightning get into the playoffs, you don't shave until...
3: I'm not that big of a Lightning fan.
1: They either win the Stanley Cup or...
0: Wouldn't it be great if it all came down on Carmen? The whole area was looking at Carmen.
2: What if you don't shave and then Freedom goes undefeated because you didn't shave?
1: Oh, yeah.
2: Then you do it.
3: Not worth it.
1: Oh.
3: Still not worth it.
2: This is your husband's future on the line.
1: Face hair for Freedom.
3: He should be a better coach. My face hair shouldn't matter. Well, no, because I started shaving because of my acne and my acne scars and stuff. And it helped tremendously because I don't have any acne scars or anything anymore.
0: You do not. You have very good skin.
3: All right. That's because I shave regularly. And if I stop shaving, it would bring back the acne, which would bring back the scars, which then I would have to go a year more, you know what I mean, to get back to this.
0: Right.
3: So to me, it is not worth it.
1: You remember that song, Boys to Men, Bring Back the Acne?
2: That was a hit.
1: Yeah.
0: All right, let's give some stuff away, Carmen. What do we have today?
3: Okay, so some new stuff that we have.
2: Oh, did you steal us from John Senning?
3: No, because we're low. So we have a pair of Breaking Benjamin.
0: Okay.
3: And we have a pair of Bryson Tiller.
0: All right.
3: Right? It's only Wednesday, and we have two pair of tickets.
0: Okay.
3: So I've reached out to Mike Olivero.
0: Right.
3: And he gave us.
0: He stole them from John Senning.
1: Yeah.
3: Yep. He's allowed to. I am not.
0: Right.
3: He gave us yellow card tickets.
0: The elusive yellow card.
3: We're begging for him.
2: Fire up the phone lines, everybody.
3: We got Busch Garden passes.
0: That's good.
2: All right.
3: Yep. And then we also have tickets to see The Strokes.
4: Where are The Strokes going to be?
0: At the Amalie Arena.
3: Benchmark.
0: Okay. Uh-huh. All right. Or whatever it's called on the bench. The bench. Yeah. Mm-hmm. Back it up, Joe. There was something else I wanted to tell you in there.
2: Mm-hmm.
0: What was before The Strokes?
3: Busch Gardens.
0: Oh, yeah. I've never been to Busch Gardens. Like, I've only been there for events. I've never been there, like, to, hey, let's go to Busch Gardens today.
4: Oh, yeah?
0: Yeah. Isn't that weird?
4: Yeah.
3: No. Especially because you live so close.
0: I live so close, and I go to amusement parks.
2: No, you hate roller coasters.
0: I do hate roller coasters.
2: They're all roller coasters. You hate crowds. It's all crowds.
3: He's a Disney guy.
2: You hate walking. It's walking.
0: Gio, I can't tell you how many times I watched the lights on video of the Guardians of the Galaxy roller coaster trying to decide whether or not I can go on it.
2: Oh, it's like if you went on the Mine Train one, you can go on this one.
0: That's what it seems like. It seems like it's not so bad.
2: That's all. Disney's all that. Disney's for young families, kids.
0: All right.
2: That's why they love it, because it's for everybody.
0: Okay. Maybe I'll try it.
2: Yeah.
0: Probably not. All right, let's give that stuff away with a little bit of Sporkle. Here we go. Carmen is the keeper of Sporkle. Pap is your judge and scorekeeper. Galvin won yesterday, ruined my streak.
2: Mm-hmm.
0: Carmen, what are we playing today?
3: Okay, you guys all love Tom Cruise.
0: Yes.
3: Right?
0: Yes.
3: Okay.
2: Everybody does.
0: Yeah.
3: He's a little weird. Anyway, you guys love Tom Cruise, so you should be great at this quiz. We're going to do Tom Cruise Has a Job. Can you name the movie when given Tom Cruise occupations or character's occupation in the movie?
2: All right.
3: Okay. And I will tell you that some of them are very close and very similar.
2: Yeah.
3: But they are different.
2: Okay.
3: Okay. So.
2: On the paper then.
3: On the paper. Exactly, Gio. So for your first one, Bare Knuckle Boxer.
0: Barnaway.
3: Mike. Bartender.
0: Cocktail.
3: Mike. Car dealer.
0: Rayman.
3: Mike. Crane operator.
0: War of the Worlds.
3: Mike.
2: Jeez.
3: Doctor. 1999. He was a doctor in...
2: Magnolia?
3: Eyes Wide Shut.
0: Oh, yeah.
3: No point. Gas station employee.
0: The Outsiders.
3: Mike.
2: Damn it.
3: German Army Colonel.
2: Valkyrie.
3: Yes. Galvin. High School Future Enterprise. Enterpriser.
2: Risky Business.
3: Galvin. High school football player.
0: All the right moves.
3: Galvin. Hitman.
2: Night and Day.
3: Hitman.
2: I know. Oh, collateral.
0: Fox. Collateral. Yeah.
3: No point.
2: At the buzzer.
3: Yep, no point. No. Lead singer.
0: Rock of Ages.
3: Mike. Military school cadet.
0: Pass.
3: Galvin. And Pap.
2: Oh, this is hard.
3: We are halfway there.
0: It's not so bad.
4: Gio has 0 points on the board, Galvin with 4, and Michael is your leader by 2. He's winning with 6.
0: Right. Oh, that's it? All right. Thought I was running away with
1: you. You were in the beginning.
3: All right, we're doing Tom Cruise movies by occupation. Halfway, here we go. Movie studio executive.
2: Tropic Thunder.
3: Galvin. NASCAR driver.
2: Days of Thunder.
3: Galvin. Pool hustler.
2: Color of Money.
3: Galvin. Pre-crime police officer.
0: Oh, what is the name of that movie? Minority Report.
3: Mike.
2: I knew that. Joe's like sneezing on Galvin.
0: Yeah. Galvin.
2: Throwing me off.
0: Good job, Joe.
2: Jeez.
3: Publisher.
0: Magnolia.
3: Tom Cruise was a publisher in what movie in 2001?
2: Last Samurai.
3: Vanilla Sky.
0: Oh, he was not a publisher.
3: Yeah. What was he?
0: He was an heir to a publishing. No, that's right. Hey, I'm just saying. I got confused.
3: Your next one. Self-help guru.
0: Magnolia.
3: Galvin. Sports agent.
2: J.R.R. the only one I was thinking.
1: I'm pretty sure you said Jara.
3: Your next one, tax attorney. 1993.
1: The firm.
0: Yeah, I could not remember the name of the movie.
3: Galvin. All right, and here's where we get all pretty similar, but all different.
2: All right.
3: Okay. U.S.
1: Top Gun.
3: Army captain.
2: Oh, I know it.
3: 2003.
2: A Few Good
3: Men. U.S. Army captain. 2003.
1: Jack Reacher.
3: The Last Samurai.
1: Oh.
3: No.
1: Okay, they are very common.
3: Yeah, like I said, very similar
2: right.
3: titles.
2: All right.
3: Your next one, U.S. Marine.
1: Top Gun.
2: Damn it.
3: 1989. U.S. Marine.
0: Platoon.
1: No! You're a Marine and you've never been on a boat?
3: Born on the 4th of July.
1: Oh, no! Yeah. Oh, my God!
0: The confidence level in this room is too high.
1: This is crazy. They're all too similar.
3: Very similar.
1: You should have warned us, Carmen.
3: You know what? Right. All right. And Pap, now we're on the last three.
2: Oh, man.
4: Okay. Gio with a single point on the board. Michael with 7. And Galvin is your leader by 2. He's winning with 9.
0: Oh, man.
3: All right. We're doing Tom Cruise movies by occupations. Right. Last 3. Here we go. U.S.
2: Top Gun.
1: Damn it. I was going to do it, too.
3: It was U.S. Navy fighter pilot was the title. Last 2. Here we go.
0: U.S. Few Good Men.
1: So what's left?
3: We got, and here's the last one.
1: Jack Reacher.
3: U.S. Senator. U.S. Senator.
0: Senator?
2: You play a senator?
3: Lions for Lambs.
2: What is that?
1: Where he plays the U.S. Senator.
2: Oh, that one.
0: Oh, that shouldn't count.
2: I don't know.
0: That shouldn't count.
2: I've never heard of that.
4: Your final score, Gio with 2 points on the board, Michael with 8, and Galvin is your triumphant champion today. He won with 9.
0: By one.
1: Don't talk over my
0: chairman. By one.
1: Don't talk over my chairman. Lions Land, isn't that Meryl Streep? Him and Meryl Streep? And
3: yes.
1: Yeah.
0: I don't like it.
3: Robert Redford.
1: Yeah.
0: Too many people.
3: I did have to skip a couple movies only.
0: All right, go. Give it to us.
3: They had the same occupation.
0: All right, help us out. Let's do it.
3: So I'll give you the year and then I'll give you the occupation.
2: Oh, it's worth 10 points?
3: Nope. 2010, Secret Agent.
2: Mission Impossible, yeah. Ghost Protocol.
1: Is it more than Mission Impossible or is it different?
3: It's not Mission Impossible. Night and Day.
1: Oh, Night and Day.
3: And then Secret Agent, 1996.
1: Yeah.
3: Mission Impossible.
1: Yeah, because he played a lot of different military. Because Valkyrie,
0: but he played
1: Top
0: Marine,
1: Gun,
0: Navy, and
1: Jack Reacher. Yeah, I mean,
0: he played all three branches.
2: Did you have a tiebreaker?
3: I did.
0: What is it?
3: Vampire.
0: The Interview with a Vampire.
3: Yes.
0: Point, Mike.
3: No,
2: that's point to you.
0: Galvin, what line are you playing for?
1: I'm gonna go for line 2.
0: All right. Good morning. Who is this?
5: Eric.
0: Eric, you are the winner, my friend. I will put you on hold. Carmen will grab you during the break, and you'll have your choice of tickets, including those sweet, sweet yellow card tickets.
5: Yeah.
0: All right. Hold on, buddy. He's on line 2, Carmen.
3: Got it.
0: Galvin, what do we have coming up in news?
1: Coming up in news today, we have No Better, Boob Appeal, and Butt Sniffer, Part Poo. Oh,
2: a sequel.
1: Yeah.
0: Mo Better News? Mo Better? What did you say?
2: What?
0: Did you say Mo Better?
1: No Better.
0: No Better. No. Okay, there's a Mo Better. All right, Galvin has your news. We'll take a quick break. We come back and we will do that next. It's the Mike Calta Show. 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
7: Early morning accident in Hillsborough County, southbound on the Veterans Expressway. It's at Hutchison. It's got two left lanes blocked, and that is causing some major backups all the way into Pasco County, back to State Road 52. Avoid it completely if you can. I'm Monica with traffic.
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0: 1025 The Bone, 800-771-1025. In about an hour from now, less than an hour, your chance to win $1,000 with the Bone Bonus keyword. We'll give you that $1,000. You put it in the... We're not going to give you the $1,000. We're going to give you a keyword. You put it in the app, then we give you the $1,000. That happens at 8 o'clock, 10 o'clock, noon, 2 and 5 today. Gio, if it happens at noon, who's on the air?
1: Noon is JP.
0: That is correct. Joe.
2: Yes.
0: If it happens at 2, who's on the air?
2: I believe that is John Senning.
0: You guys are on it, man. Mm-hmm. You guys are on it. 8 o'clock, 10 o'clock, noon, 2 and 5.
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0: You do?
1: Yeah, of course.
3: Lock it in, rip the knobs off.
1: Always.
0: I mean, I get off the air here, I turn on Magic 94.9, and that's all I listen to all day. Bruno Mars into Taylor Swift into, what's her name, the Espresso Girl?
4: Sabrina Carpenter.
0: Into Ella Langley. What'd you say?
3: I said I got it slightly before you, Carmen.
5: By the way, that guy playing drums right there, Alex Van Halen, one of my favorites, is now a knight.
2: Oh.
5: How you like that? He was he got knighted over in the Netherlands.
1: Hmm.
5: Nobody excited about that? Good news.
1: Sir Alex?
5: Yeah.
1: All right.
5: Sir Alex Van Halen is a perfect name to be knighted.
1: I didn't know Netherlands do knights.
5: I didn't know that either.
1: I thought that was like a...
5: I guess if you have a king, you can have knights.
1: Yeah. Oh. All right.
5: Does Netherlands have a king?
1: I don't know.
2: Okay.
1: It seems like being the knight of the Netherlands is not as cool as England.
5: Hmm. You're still a knight?
1: Yeah.
0: Yeah, I would like to introduce myself as Sir Michael Calta. That'd be pretty awesome.
5: The Netherlands currently has a king, King Willem Alexander.
0: Yeah. Probably loves Van Halen.
5: Yeah.
0: Yeah.
1: Yeah, are they from the Netherlands? What's the connection?
5: Yeah, their father is, and they were, I believe, born there, and yep. Then grew up in California.
1: Well, congratulations.
5: Because they did, I've seen them speaking.
0: Dutch?
5: I was going to say Netherlandian. speaking Dutch, and it's so weird because that's a harsh language. That in German, you know, it has that kind of very...
0: Arch, yeah. A lot of arch in it.
5: Weird. Yeah.
1: Who's the next person that drops out of the band?
5: Ooh.
1: Alex.
5: Probably Alex.
1: Yeah.
5: Probably Alex. Because Sammy's not slowing down.
0: No, it's not Sammy.
5: Sammy's not slowing down. Michael Anthony is totally chill.
0: Could be Dave.
5: Yeah, that's true. That's true.
0: Could be Dave.
5: Yeah. His teeth are falling out and he sounds terrible. I saw a lady, and it was, you know, older because I guess he's touring right now.
0: But
5: I think they canceled a lot of his...
0: I think I know what you're going to say, and it's very funny.
5: But she says whenever you go to see David Lee Roth, whatever, and she just has the camera on her, and you just hear in the background...
0: Yeah, she said, I watched all the videos on online, and yet I still went to the concert, and this is what I'm getting.
5: Yeah.
0: Yeah, so, you know, I part of me would want to still see... David Lee Roth.
5: We had the opportunity.
0: I know, but it was during the week. So
5: yeah.
0: Pete went. Pete said it wasn't so bad. Dave was bad, but the band was great.
5: Right, that's the thing. Pete was looking at the guitar player, who's great. Yeah, the musicians that are playing with him are obviously great. Mm-hmm. But
0: nine backup singers and all that.
1: So. By the way, this means we just killed somebody in Van Halen.
5: I know.
1: We're talking about right now about who's going
5: to
1: be.
5: Or we killed the King of Netherlands.
1: Yeah.
0: But I think that the answer to that is no, because... We're deliberately talking about death in this situation. It only happens when we bring Dolly Parton.
5: Yeah.
0: That's true.
1: Yeah.
0: Oh, rest in peace, Alex.
5: Yeah.
1: Sammy.
5: I hope it's not Alex.
0: Mike Calta Show, good morning.
6: Hey, good morning.
0: Hi.
6: My name is Christine. I've been listening to you guys a long time. I love your show. I love everybody on your
0: show. Thank you, Christine. Right. Even Carmen?
6: Love Carmen. She's come a long way. I've listened... to her since she was a teenager.
0: I know, not your old
6: bag. She's come a long way. She's a fine young woman now, and I'm proud of her.
0: Oh, that's sweet.
6: Did you know that Kyle Rittenhouse from
0: Kenosha? Yes, I am on the radio. I know. I am in the news.
5: We get all the information.
0: I know everything. Thank you very much. Appreciate your call, Duncan. I don't understand how people are still sending me roller hot dog videos.
5: Yeah.
0: And we've seen it all.
1: Yeah.
0: We're in the news. We're in the media. We know these things. Jesus Christ. No, I'm sorry, lady. I'm not down on you. You're just like the fifth person to call in and tell me the same thing. I got it. Thank you.
5: Appreciate I love whenever I send my wife something, and she goes, yeah, I saw that. And I go, yeah, well, I saw it 4 days ago. Yeah. So I just got around to sending it to you.
0: All right, ladies and gentlemen, time to check in with Galvin. He's got today's news.
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0: What do we have in news today, Galvin?
5: Today's top story, New York City police fatally shot an apparently emotional disturbed woman after she allegedly stabbed two people in Times Square in a random and unprovoked attack on Monday afternoon. One of the victims, 32-year-old Bank of America VP Aaron Piacenti of New Jersey, died at a hospital.
0: Oh, he died?
5: Yeah, she died.
0: She looked like she had two butter knives on her. Or like two steak knives.
1: Yeah, like it was two big steak knives.
0: Yeah.
1: Basically.
5: The other victim, a 68-year-old man from Rhode Island, was taken to the hospital with life-threatening injuries and is in stable condition. The victims were stabbed within like 20 seconds of each other. The 68-year-old had just exited the subway and was waiting across the street with his wife when the suspect pulled two knives from her bag, waved them, and then allegedly stabbed him in the abdomen. The suspect allegedly then fled north toward the NYPD.

0: she wobbled and then they shot her.
1: Yeah.
0: Like they didn't let her fall first.
1: I don't know.
2: Well, it looked like once they taser, she starts charging towards the guys with the knives out.
0: She didn't really charge. She kind of wobbled with the knives in her hand and she was going like this, you know. I didn't see her as a I don't care that they shot her. That's fine. She's got two knives. She's threatening to make sure she killed somebody.
2: I've seen a lot of people say that like they could have de-escalated the situation. She's already stabbed two people, one of which is dead.
0: Right,
2: and she's screaming, "I'm going to kill you!"
0: Yeah, I get it. It's justified. It's certainly justified. But I just feel like after they deployed the tasers, she would have just been a kick to the chest from knocking down. But I don't care.
1: But I think there are certain rules that the police go by and what they learn and stuff. If you deploy the taser and then they're still coming, that it's lethal weapon, whatever. Because it's like a lot of times you go, yeah, you could have just shot him in the knee, but
0: no,
1: they don't.
0: Yeah.
1: They
0: go
1: center mass.
0: Yeah.
2: It's not procedure.
1: Exactly. That's what I'm saying. Procedure.
2: Yeah. It looked like the first police officer that shoots is the one she gets the closest to.
0: He's like, I'm not playing around.
2: Yeah, I mean, she's already killed somebody at that point.
1: Worst situation ever with a woman with a knife and police. Anybody know?
0: No.
1: I can tell you because it is seared into my brain and it has been there for years. Do you remember the episode of Cops where they were called and it was a domestic violence situation? And there was a guy and the lady came out. And she had a big butcher knife.
0: No, I don't remember that.
1: Yelling at the cops, and she's, and I'm going to kill him. And a cop comes from behind her, tackles her. She falls. Her hands go in front of her. The knife goes right in her chest.
0: Ugh.
1: Wow. And they don't realize until they turn her over, and she's there in the knife in the chest. The guy who because you never know how somebody's going to land. That cop was trying to stop the situation. Probably not trying to make her stab herself,
0: right.
1: But the way she falls, she goes and it goes right in her chest. Yeah. And I just went, what? Yeah. And I just watched. That's crazy.
0: Did they show that on Cops?
1: They showed it on Cops.
0: Wow.
1: Yeah.
0: Wow.
1: Yeah. This was back probably in the late 80s or, where they even show everything on Cops. They can't even show Cops anymore.
0: They had that video of this woman in New York yesterday from different angles and different stuff, and I don't have any problem with the way it went down.
2: There are a lot of cops around her.
0: There's a lot of cops around her. There's a lot of people around her, too, though.
2: A little fat troll that can barely even move to begin with.
0: Yes.
2: But
0: and she was the way she was doing the knives in the air, but she's clearly crazy.
1: Yeah. Whatever happened to the they were sending out mental health professionals with police and doing that?
0: It seemed to work out very well.
1: Yeah.
2: And I mean, they're telling her they're trying to de-escalate the situation, and she's screaming, "I'm going to kill you. I'd rather kill you."
1: Yeah, because situations like that, there's nothing you can do. You're shooting her, but there are situations where somebody doesn't have weapons and has mental health issues. Where I could see that maybe working.
0: She dead?
1: Huh? Yeah, she's dead. Yes.
0: You feel bad about that if you're the cop?
3: No.
1: No, I mean.
0: I don't think so either.
1: She already killed one lady and I feel like I
0: saved other people.
1: Yeah, you probably saved
0: other people.
3: And the lady she killed had just had a baby 5 months before.
4: Yeah. She's 32 years old.
1: Yeah. Just had a baby. He was VP at Bank of America. Yeah.
2: Completely random, too. You're just in the wrong place at the wrong time.
1: Yeah.
0: Wow, that's horrible.
1: Yeah, I always wonder about that. I try to, as much as possible, pay attention and keep my head on a swivel. But if you're doing something, you're looking at your phone, and somebody just stabs you. Yeah.
0: Nothing you can do there.
2: There was that girl that was on the subway a couple months back.
1: Oh, yeah.
2: Where she's just sitting there, and the guy comes up behind her and kills her.
1: Yeah.
2: And she's just looking like, what's going on? Just sitting there on her AirPods.
3: And you can be critical of the cops if you want, but, I mean, these people have to go home to their families, too. You got a lady coming at you with knives.
0: Two knives, and she just murdered someone.
4: And that lady on the train, I'm pretty sure that guy also mental health, but in and out of jail. And he was out with warrants and stuff like that. And released on bond.
1: I believe she was Ukrainian, wasn't she? I think she was Ukrainian, and she was, Tampa police announced on Tuesday that they will remove 17 automated license plate readers from state roads within the city, becoming the latest local agency to respond to Florida's new order requiring the cameras to come down from the state highway rights of way. In a statement, acting Tampa police chief Brett Owen said that the department will, quote, continue to evaluate new technologies with our ongoing focus on community trust, strict oversight, and transparency.
0: What are people trying to hide?
1: Yeah, I know. Because I was thinking about this, and I'm like, I don't know. Maybe I'm not smart enough to know, but I just assume they always have your license plate number, and they always have.
0: I mean, it's on the back of your car.
1: All the information and cameras everywhere.
0: Whenever I take a picture of my car and I post it, people

0: were like, you should block out your license plate. Why? If you just drive by me in 2 seconds, you'll see it. I drive it to the radio station, park in the drive in the parking lot. I drive it to gigs, park in the parking lot. Anybody that wants my license plate can get it and most likely can find my home address.
1: Yeah.
0: By the way, Joe, meaning to tell you this, I don't encourage this because this is my home, but people have been sending stuff here and somebody sent you a gift. Oh. Remind me to give it to you.
2: Okay.
0: It is a...
1: It's a pony.
0: It's a hot dog fanny pack.
2: I'm in.
0: Yeah, I figured you would be.
2: Thank you.
3: This move comes as law enforcement agency across Tampa Bay area work to comply with the state's decision to pull automated license plate readers, including flock cameras, from state roads within 30 days.
0: Yeah, well, I mean...
1: The one guy that was stalking his girlfriend.
3: Yeah, that's the problem.
0: But that's the abuse of the system.
1: He ruined it for everybody.
3: Yeah. That's the catalyst for all this. Yeah, for sure. Because
4: it shows how fast. Like, think that's just one guy in a matter of 30 days. Think of what else it would be used for as time goes on.
1: Yeah, I think there's cameras everywhere anyway, so right. I don't think this is going to make a difference.
0: Nancy
4: Guthrie. How long did that take? You know what I mean? Like, cameras didn't find her.
0: There are plenty of other situations where they have worked out.
1: Saying taking these down, I don't think it's going to make a difference because there's already cameras everywhere. Because there's traffic light cameras at every intersection.
2: Yeah, but they're not state accessible. I mean, right now they could just go in there and go, oh, do we have anything on this guy? That's not what it's for. It's supposed to be if you catch a crime that's happening.
0: Also, Gio, I find out that those cameras that are at the stoplights are not necessarily cameras. They're more sensors for the lights. I follow a guy who works for the Department of Transportation, and he's always lays it out online. He's like, those are not cameras to spy on you. They're so that, and he shows how it changes the lights and all
3: you
0: that.
3: You ever have those where you go through and it's a yellow to red, and then you're like, guess we'll see. I don't know what's going to happen.
1: I guess, and also these flock cameras have AI built in, so it's easier to, they can track down your different license plates and stuff.
0: Oh, sure.
1: But then when somebody goes missing or something happens,
3: that's the problem.
1: You're going to kind of wish they had those.
0: Right.
1: You know, exactly. If we had the flock cameras, we'd be able to find that guy right away.
0: Mm-hmm.
1: So, I don't know.
0: People are too sensitive.
1: It's tough.
0: Your information's out there. I used to say, I remember Lionel was on the show one time, and Lionel was like, they're spying on you. And I went, I don't care. I have nothing to hide. And he's like, yeah, but that's not the point. The point isn't, it's you're giving up your freedom. And I was like, not that big of a deal. But then once you give away a little, then take more and more and more and more.
2: Yeah. This is a surveillance state. If you keep going.
0: Oh, for sure.
1: I think we're in too deep.
0: Right. That's how I feel. We're in too deep now.
1: This is just a...
0: And the good outweighs the bad.
1: It's a news headline.
0: And the good outweighs the bad.
3: Also, sometimes you need something delivered in 2 days. So you're like, well, I'll just put all my information.
1: Right, exactly. So it's like...
3: There's been so many times where I'm like, I got to put in all my... I need this.
1: Every person's carrying around a phone right now in their pocket that tracks them 24/7, every movement they make.
3: Yeah.
1: So it's like you've already committed to it.
3: You have watches that tell whether your heart rate raises, whether you were the murderer, you know, where you were. You got Burger King apps busting people for having sex in the bathroom when their wife's at work.
1: We don't get you on your flock cam, we'll get you on your cell phone that you can't keep out of your face.
3: Yeah.
0: I got a call yesterday. And it said it was Cox Pension Services.
3: Oh, okay.
0: But it came up in my voicemail as Cox Tension. And I didn't know what that meant. And I thought,
3: do you know what it means?
0: Well.
1: Tensions are high.
3: That's why you went to get a massage the other day.
0: It said Cox Tensions. And I called them back. And they go, please enter your birthday. Please enter the last five of your, or last four of your social security number. And I went, I don't even know where I'm calling. I'm not doing this. So then I hit zero and talked to a person. Then she's like, it's Cox Pension, you idiot, not tension. Then I realized what it was. But I'm at the age now where I have to deal with my pension.
3: Yeah.
0: Oh, my God. I don't like it.
1: It sucks being the same age as old people.
0: It does, right? Yeah. It does.
3: I was thinking about that the other day. So both you and I are both turning 55 this year.
0: Yeah.
3: Is that a big deal to you?
0: No.
3: Yeah. I thought about it, and I'm like, I guess 55 is kind of a landmark thing, I guess. But...
1: I think it's 60.
3: Yeah, it is. But also, you know, as people drop,
4: I think
3: you know,
4: each decade.
3: Yeah. Yeah, 50, each decade. 60. But also, I don't know. For some reason, 50 wasn't really that big of a deal. And 55's not really. I can't believe it that I'm that old, you know.
0: 50 was the beginning of the end. Like 40, everybody is like 40, 40. 40 was nothing. 40 to 50 might have been the best 10 years of my life. 50 to 55 so far have not been good.
3: Yeah.
0: Like, things are, I mean, like physically and age-wise, you know, I'm starting to see things break down.
3: I looked at pictures of when I turned 50, and I look better now than I did.
0: Yeah, yeah, 50, you're in great shape. You're in great shape. I mean, I'm sure I look better than I did when I was 52, but I feel like my eyesight's getting a little bit, you know, whatever, and I'm sure I'm going deaf.
4: I mean,
1: what?
0: Go ahead, Carmen. What else?
4: No, I was going to say, it's all about how you take care of yourself.
0: Right.
4: You eat and exercise and stuff.
0: So all right.
4: But I'm just saying, like, you can still change it. And yeah, the fact that look, you I'm notice trying. It, yeah, you know, yeah. That should be a motivation.
1: For me, I feel like 45 is the new 65.
4: Mm. Oh, that's not good, buddy.
0: Yeah, yeah. That's not what you're looking for.
3: And that's not going to work well on a t-shirt.
0: 45 is the new 65.
1: That's why I'm not doing dogs today.
0: Somebody said that to a girl. I said, I'm old. And she goes, you're only as old as you feel. And I said, I feel 82.
1: Yeah, so, same.
0: I get it.
2: You know? Dogs are rolling, just so you know.
1: I'm not interested.
0: I love that my wife's age is 19 and 19.3.
1: That is amazing.
0: That's her, yeah. Meanwhile, if I did mine, it would probably say 67.
3: It would say, were you born in 1903? Tampa residents can now schedule a ride through parts of the city with Waymo. Tampa is among two other cities beginning service today. Denver and San Diego also. According to Waymo, they will begin serving nearly 50 square miles of Tampa, spanning from Hyde Park to Northwest and Temple Crest, and from West Shore to Highlands Pines. There are 14 cities where Waymo is providing riders with fully autonomous trips. According to Waymo, since arriving in Tampa, they have been validating the Waymo driver's performance on local streets. The preparation has been built on proven safety records demonstrating the Waymo driver is involved in 94% fewer serious injuries or crashes compared to human drivers over the same time.
0: Yeah, I believe it.
4: I don't trust it either, Carmen.
0: I don't believe it.
4: And I don't trust it.
0: No. I don't like the self-driving feature on my car. It doesn't make me feel comfortable.
3: Did you see the hot black girl in the back of the Waymo?
0: No,
3: she gets in the Waymo because you're recorded in there. Yeah. Everything's recorded and all the different stuff. And she's like, "Oh, okay, Waymo." And she's like dancing around and doing stuff, whatever. And it goes, brr, brr.
1: "Please put your seatbelt on."
3: And she's like, "I'm sorry." And she put her seatbelt on. I mean, it may have been fake, like right, set up, right, whatever, but it was pretty funny. But yeah, I mean, you're in that car. They know what's going on in that car at all times.
0: Oh, yeah.
3: Because wasn't there a situation where somebody tried to sit in the front seat?
1: Oh, yeah.
3: Like, beat it, get in the back.
0: Oh, really?
3: Yeah.
1: Yeah, you're being monitored.
0: Mm-hmm. Oh, right, for sure.
2: Oh, but yeah. The cops are called on kids if they're drinking back there.
3: Yeah.
2: Oh.
3: Yeah.
2: Yeah, we had the story about that.
3: Oh. Yeah.
0: Joe listens to the news.
3: He does.
0: Good job, Joe.
3: A 52-year-old man who, you know, you're 52.
0: Old.
3: You've been on Earth for 52 years. You should probably know what to do, what not to do. Well, he was arrested Sunday at the Miami airport after he joked about having a grenade when asked if he had anything dangerous.
1: Oh, it's just a goof, man.
3: Yeah, it's a goof at the airport.
1: Relax.
3: We're having a good time.
1: We can't tell jokes anymore?
3: By the way, the next day at the same airport, a 33-year-old guy was arrested for basically the same thing. Also joked.
0: Yeah, but you should know, but somebody should also tell you how serious of a crime that is.
3: You should know.
0: I know, but know. I remember.
3: They are telling him. They arrested him. Yeah. That is them telling him
0: when
3: this
0: I was,
3: is serious.
0: Like 22 years old, we went to a trip one time. I think we went to New York, and we had to bring a bunch of recording equipment with us. And at the time, that stuff was big and bulky because they don't have the digital or whatever.
3: Right.
0: It was digital at the time. And they were looking at it and inspecting it. And I said, don't worry, it's not a bomb. Like, that isn't nearly as bad as saying it's a bomb.
3: Yeah.
0: But they all looked, and they looked at each other, and I was like, I'm sorry. I didn't know. I was a dumb kid, you know?
3: Yeah, yeah.
0: And it's those kind of decisions that you have to make, whether this is a stupid kid or this is somebody, you know, trying to be
3: 52-year-old
0: funny.
3: 52-year-old guy.
0: Yeah, that's a little different.
3: 52-year-old guy. Do you have anything dangerous in there? A grenade?
1: No.
3: You're an idiot.
1: Get it?
3: I think, much like the lady with the knife, they just shoot him.
1: Probably.
3: Just shoot him.
1: There's certain places where you know, just like, hey.
4: You don't joke around.
1: I'm not messing around in here.
3: Right.
1: TSA is one of them.
3: Yeah.
1: Airport, you know.
3: Yeah, there's enough stuff going on where they don't need, hey, super funny. By the way, never heard that before. Hilarious. Yeah. Anything dangerous? I got a tank in my pants. A registered sex offender. So we had the other day about the Dollar Tree stores where it's all the people out there sharking and doing all that stuff.
0: The guys were sharking, which means that they were masturbating in public, mm-hmm. and they were doing it in the Dollar Tree stores because they have so few employees.
3: Right.
0: And I have seen videos of this online. And then they would finish on unsuspecting shoppers, which is a huge, huge crime.
3: Yeah.
0: And I mean, it's a violent assault is what that is. And that is actually a growing problem that they're having because of the few employees that they have.
3: Because there's no security or anything like that.
0: What can be worse than that?
3: Well, I don't know whether this is necessarily worse, but this is, you know, kind of goes in the same vein of it. I sent you guys a picture. Does that guy look familiar to you?
0: All right, hold on, I gotta look.
3: Because you have seen him before, I can tell you that.
0: Oh, that's Soul Brother Kevin.
3: No,
0: I don't know. I've never seen this guy.
3: He has popped up in our news before because he was arrested.
0: I do know who he is, Galvin.
3: Doing the same thing. What?
0: I do. I don't want to spoil it. I do know who he is.
3: That?
1: What the hell's wrong with his ears?
3: Yeah, he's got some Shrek ears.
4: That's how you know he's a weirdo.
3: He's got some Shrek ears for sure.
0: He is. The notorious butt sniffer.
3: You better believe it.
0: Yep.
3: I saw this. Khalees Crowder, 39 years old, was arrested last week by the Glendale Police Department. Officers say that he was in a store called Big Save Discount Store where a suspect saw him crouching down near an employee who was stocking the shelves, and he was getting close. So you get in there.
0: Is that a crime?
4: Yes. Well,
0: why?
1: It's a victimless crime.
4: No, you're too close.
3: Okay, let them do it to your daughter.
1: Oh, yeah, never
3: mind. Okay.
0: No, I mean, it's a kid.
1: Yeah, a kid.
0: It's a kid, and I don't...
3: His daughter's not... Well, your daughter's 18 or 19, right?
1: Yeah, she's 17.
0: Oh, 17. Can I sniff her butt?
3: Whoa,
1: dude.
0: Yeah, exactly. That's what I'm saying.
4: Yeah. No.
0: Yeah, if it's, I don't care if she's 17.
1: You're the one that asked if it was a crime.
3: I also don't care whether she's 17 or 18 or 19 or 15 or 12 or 32.
0: Right.
3: It's a guy wrong. Sniffing yeah. a lady's butt.
0: He's sniffing the area of her butt.
1: No. Let him sniff your butt. Let him sniff your butt.
2: That's fine. Still an invasion of privacy.
0: Yes, you know. I'll give you that.
1: Now you got it out there.
0: But there's no contact.
2: Yeah, but that doesn't matter.
3: Well, police were able to identify Crowder in
0: the
3: footage, and he was eventually located. Crowder was arrested for violating the terms of his parole, and the court will now decide what comes next. But the terms of his parole were from the initial butt sniffing that he was doing.
0: Yeah, that's not good. You definitely got a problem if you can't stop butt sniffing.
1: What if she just happens to be in my area?
0: Who?
1: The woman that I'm sniffing the butt.
3: He is purposely
0: getting down there.
1: Yeah, I mean,
3: is butt sniffing a stranger a crime? Oh, swarm. I shouldn't write
4: you're
3: this
4: on the list.
3: Yeah, let's see. Yes, sniffing a stranger's buttocks without their consent can be charged as a crime, though it's typically prosecuted as a misdemeanor rather than a felony unless physical contact occurs.
0: Right. So what is the crime?
3: While sniffing alone does not meet the legal definition of felony sexual assault, law enforcement and prosecutors routinely use several alternative criminal charges to arrest and prosecute. Let's see. Loitering with the intent to commit a crime.
0: Loitering.
3: You charge with that.
0: Okay. That's Minority Report.
3: Lewd conduct in public.
0: But there's nothing lewd about it.
3: Sure it is. You're sniffing someone's buttocks.
1: Yeah. How can you prove I was sniffing?
3: Disorderly conduct.
0: That's what I'm saying.
3: We could see on the video your lungs filling with air.
1: Yeah, you don't know that I was sniffing.
3: Stalking or prowling.
0: Okay.
3: Battery if the person's nose, face, or body makes actual physical contact.
0: All right.
1: If the nose touches... That's a crime.
0: That's a crime. Yeah.
4: That's a crime no matter what.
0: If the nose fits.
3: Yeah. By the way, with the loitering thing, they're going, we know you're a creep. You didn't touch her, but well, we're going to get you on creeping. Just like OJ. We know you murdered, so now we're going to get you on stealing your Heisman.
1: What if I sniff something else?
0: Oh.
4: I'm probably sure that's a bigger crime.
3: What are you sniffing?
0: Babies.
1: She's standing in front of me in line. I do a little sniff of the hair.
3: Well, then you're Mike Kelta.
0: No, I don't sniff strangers.
1: Is that a crime?
0: I like the waft as they pass by. Mike, how the show? Good morning.
5: Hey, Mike. First of all, yeah, it's a crime. Disgusting. Secondly, hey, listen, this is Ray. I just want to... Normally, the crew always gangs up on you, but for some reason, you're ganging up on yourself this morning. Yeah, man, you're self-deprecating yourself, like, oh, between 50 and 55, everything's going wrong and everything. You're Mike effing Kalta, baby.
0: Thank you, Ray. I appreciate the uplifting words.
3: Man, Ray.
0: Yeah,
5: I,
0: I'm being honest, Ray. I will tell you,
5: Get yourself ready to go. Let's go.
0: All right. We'll be at the gym today. Thank you, Ray, for turning me around. That was good. I was kind of thinking about skipping the gym today. Now Ray's got me going. Yeah. Thank you, Ray. Mike, out the show. Good morning.
6: Hey, my name's Jay, and I've thought of this question for 3 weeks now, and it's a dumb question, but if you got into a bar fight and you could only have four people from your radio station to have your back, who would you choose out of all the radio shows? Four people.
3: Okay, everybody want to say it at the same time? One, two, three, Ian.
0: Ian, for sure.
1: That's first.
0: Slim Pickens after that.
3: You're picking four people from the radio station.
0: Yeah, Ian... I don't know. I mean, Dizzy could be scrappy, but he's so little.
1: I don't know. I think that's an advantage.
0: Dizzy?
1: He's unsuspecting.
0: Yeah.
4: And he's young.
1: Yeah. You ever see when Mini-Me attacks the guy people when Dr. Evil's fighting?
3: Bites your leg.
0: All right. I got Mini-Me. I got Ian.
1: Two more.
0: Dizzy. Carmen.
1: Oh, yeah.
0: And
1: one more spot.
0: Yeah. And Jesus. I think it might be it. I think I might have to go with three.
2: What about Mo?
0: Oh, yeah, and Mo. There you go. That's my four.
1: Mo's not a fighter.
0: Mo's yeah, that body?
2: Yeah, he's big.
0: Yeah, he can block. He can block.
1: He looks intimidating.
4: He runs away.
1: He's black. Oh, yeah, so yeah.
0: He looks me. I got two black guys on my team and a half.
3: But Dizzy's black.
0: Nobody's a half person.
3: Oh.
1: Yeah.
0: You think Dizzy's black?
3: He told me he's black.
0: Oh, he is?
1: Mm.
0: Okay. I not fighting with you.
1: Can you get Dizzy and Monica and they count as one?
0: No.
1: No?
0: That's a full person.
1: Damn it.
0: Yeah. Is there a better lineup than that? But a couple of years ago, JP could throw.
3: Yeah, but now I think he has neck problems, doesn't he?
0: And yeah, he's old
4: problems
0: now.
4: And
3: our back.
4: Everything.
0: His crack.
4: Wait.
3: John Senning's not very...
4: He's not
0: lover.
4: Fighting.
3: Yeah,
1: he's, no, he's not fighting.
4: He's like, let's go outside and work it out, man.
1: Yeah. He's definitely trying to de-escalate the situation.
3: I don't make the cut.
0: You say you're not a fighter.
3: I'm not a
0: fighter. And you don't like to get punched.
3: Yeah. But I do get angry, and I can push from far away.
0: Yeah, you just always say how you're not a fighter. That's why I didn't include you. You're in the best shape.
1: I will aggressively call law enforcement to arrive.
0: Who would be on your floor?
3: I got to be honest with you. With Ian, I don't think you need really
0: much more after that. Yeah.
1: Right, yeah, I think that's a pretty solid.
3: Mm-hmm. If I have to handle a situation, I think me and Ian are fine.
1: Yeah.
3: If I, want a couple other people to watch or video. Carmen, I think, is a good choice as well.
0: Oh, yeah.
4: Well, you need a girl in case there is a girl.
0: Sure. Yeah.
1: Right.
3: Listen, but, girl's trying to find me, Carmen. Guess what? I'll scratch her eyes out.
4: Thank you.
0: Ian, Dizzy, Carmen, and Mo. That's like the Fantastic Five.
3: You said four people.
0: Yeah. That's pretty good. Carmen, who would you pick?
4: I think your lineup is pretty good.
0: All right.
4: I mean, can I?
1: So you're taking Mike in your lineup?
4: No.
0: No.
3: She replaces Mike.
1: Oh.
4: No.
1: Yeah, that's true.
3: And then has the other.
4: It's four, so.
3: Right. It's you and four other people. You are replacing.
0: Yeah. So you have to pick somebody else.
4: Okay. Ian, Mo, Dizzy.
0: You don't pick me.
4: No.
1: Wow.
4: I mean, you just...
3: She hasn't picked anyone yet.
4: Yeah, let me think.
1: She's not picking you.
4: Yeah, I'm definitely not picking you. I know Gio's... I don't think Gio has ever been hit in the face.
1: Oh, I've been punched in the nose one time.
0: Yeah, but not by your dad.
1: It hurt,
0: It's different. Mm.
4: Joe, no.
2: I'm a lover.
4: No.
0: Yeah, you're definitely a lover, Joe. You're a gentle soul.
4: I think I gotta go Galvin.
0: Really?
4: Yeah.
0: Over me.
4: Oh, 100%.
3: Why is that so shocking to you?
0: Because
4: he's actually athletic.
3: Here, on the count of three, get up out of your chair. One, two, three. Yeah, exactly.
0: Yeah. Listen, I don't move fast for anybody. I just move at my own pace.
4: That's not somebody you want on your side for a fight.
0: Fighting is a different story.
1: But you're getting Jim Mike Halta now.
0: No, you can't have me anymore. Oh, I'm off your team.
3: Week and one day, Jim Mike Halta.
0: Yeah. It's been 3 weeks, thank you.
4: How many miles do you run a day?
0: This is the third week.
3: Is it really?
0: Yeah.
3: All right. This is going in. This is 2 weeks.
0: This is the second day of the third week.
1: You hear that, Carmen? You want to change your lineup?
4: Galvin, how many miles do you run?
3: Per day?
4: Yeah.
3: Usually 5-6.
4: Okay, yeah. I'm still sticking with Galvin.
0: Why? Is it a running contest?
1: It's a bar fight.
4: Endurance?
3: Swing agility? More than three times and don't sit down.
4: He can actually stand up.
0: All right. Challenge accepted, Carmen. Challenge accepted.
1: You're out. You're out, Mike.
0: That's fine.
3: A new study reveals that symmetry may matter more than size when it comes to boob appeal.
0: Mm.
3: Do you feel that way? Do you think that?
1: Symmetry.
3: Yeah, they also, so they're, you know, nice set, look similar instead of one bigger than the other or one hangs down lower than the other. The researchers also found that people prefer a centrally located nipple.
0: Yeah, I do. I do.
3: Okay. Is that much, high?
1: Is that too much to ask?
3: May have high, you may have low, you may have, you know, looking awkward. Marty
0: Feldman.
3: Mark Feldman, yeah.
1: Yeah.
3: Marty Friedman's a guitar player.
2: they're usually not twins, they're sisters. So yeah. You know,
0: right, they do look a little different.
4: Yeah. I will say, I got measured one time for some swimsuits and some clothes and stuff.
3: Yeah.
4: Symmetrical.
3: Oh, well, good for you.
0: Good for you. Thank you. Got centrally located nipples?
4: Yes, I was very proud of that.
1: Congratulations.
3: Yeah. I remember another thing. So I have the lady that got stabbed with a knife when the cop tackled her. That's seared in my brain. And this cartoon is seared in my brain. It was from Playboy when I was a little kid and saw it, you know, whenever you find magazines out in the woods. But it was a like a knight and a lady of medieval time, whatever. And she was topless, whatever. And her right boob was bigger than the other one. And the caption said, "You have the divine right." So guys want boobs that match more than big or small or whatever size.
0: Yeah, I mean, I'm definitely attracted to boobs, but they don't make the difference on anything. I'm more of a face guy. If you have a pretty face, the rest of it is just added.
1: I don't know that a wonky boob would be a deal breaker.
0: No, definitely not a deal breaker. You know? In fact, a wonky boob's kind of...
1: Yeah,
0: you kind of want to see it.
1: Yeah,
0: you want to see what's going on there.
1: Nothing crazy, but a little.
0: No,
1: bit.
0: No, yeah, yeah.
1: A little bit.
0: You
1: off.
0: Don't want one deflated and one overinflated. Yeah. That'd be ridiculous. But if you got one that's looking the other way, I kind of want to see what's up.
3: There's definitely searches for different stuff too.
0: Oh really?
3: I mean, think about the.
1: Puffy.
3: Oh, what?
0: Puffy areolas.
3: Yeah.
0: Yeah, I've heard about that.
3: Yeah.
0: That's weird.
3: Didn't Ralphie have a whole bit about all the different stuff? The fade, the pepperoni, the this.
0: Oh,
3: that.
0: Yeah.
3: Chipotle is launching two limited menu items that I thought they already had. I don't know. Pollo asada.
0: That is, okay, they had carne asada.
3: Yeah.
0: Now they have chicken asada.
3: Yeah.
0: All right.
3: I thought they already had that. I don't know. And then.
0: All their chicken tastes the same to me.
3: Chili lime chips.
0: Those are fan-friggin-tastic.
3: Did you already have them?
0: Yes.
1: Yeah, well, they had those, too.
3: I guess chili. I think the other ones were just like a little bit of lime to them.
1: Yeah, like their chips always taste like lime.
0: Fantastic. Juliana got them the other day.
3: Yeah.
0: And I go, hey, throw me one of them chips. And I just ate one, and the minute I ate the one, I wanted to eat the whole bag. Mm. They were fantastic.
3: So the chili probably makes it better. Because I actually don't like lime. I don't like lime chips, and especially don't like them when you don't expect them.
0: Yeah.
3: And you're like, it's like eating a battery all of a sudden.
0: It was good.
3: I can tell you that I had their honey chicken before,
0: uh-huh.
3: the honey hot or what. That was really good.
0: Chipotle is good, man. Expensive as hell, but they're really good.
3: Yeah, but it's all so fresh and nice, and you can customize and do, you know. Although I was blown away whenever I went to the counter to get a steak quesadilla for my wife. I was ordering and you can only order that on the app.
0: Oh, yeah.
3: And I went, you sell them? Yeah, and I go, can I talk to a manager? I go, you got to be kidding me. Just, I got to go through an app. And he goes, I can do it for you this time. But yeah, they're supposed to. And I go, what are we doing? Why are you handcuffing yourself?
1: Right.
3: Like, what is...
4: They want you to use the app. They're not handcuffing themselves. That's
3: fine. But guess what? I do use the app now.
4: Yeah.
3: They got me.
0: But also,
4: the idea. You want that one thing. You want that, you know?
0: But the idea is also, it's not a... quesadilla is not easily prepared like that. They have to make it. So they want to make it, you're holding up the line now by doing that. Mm-hmm. So that's probably why they want you to order ahead of time.
3: All right. Well, you know who'll do it? Moe's will do it.
0: Mm-hmm. Like that. Welcome to Moe's.
1: They're building Chipotle. They just built two Chipotles by my house.
0: Oh, yeah. There you go. By Carmen's house.
4: Yes. Thank you. And right across the street, there's a Moe's, which, by the way, it was like a month or two ago. I went to Moe's because I wanted Taco Bell, but I couldn't get to the Taco Bell. So I turned and whatever. I ended up at Moe's.
3: Mm-hmm.
4: Moe's is great.
3: Oh, yeah. Moe's is fantastic.
4: Yeah. I mean, you just don't ever think about them, except for, I will say, that cheese that is a heart attack or a butt clog waiting to happen.
3: You know what you do with the queso, though? You know what you do with the queso? Tell them to put a little pico de gallo and taco meat in there.
0: Now we're having a party. Jeez. Hey, Carmen, you just reminded me Friday night my band Butt Clog is playing at the Brass Tap. I just want to give you a heads up there.
1: Love them.
0: Hello. Mike, how's the show? Good morning.
7: Hey, Mike, some of the things you're not considering with the license plate cameras.
0: Yeah.
7: If they want to track your phone, they need a warrant. Mm-hmm. Flock, anybody in the system could track you, including all the Alphabet people in Washington.
0: Yeah, I mean, like, I get it. I just feel like, in my opinion, the more good than harm is coming out of, they can track you almost as easily without them. I just feel like they're there. The reason that they're there, there's more good than harm to come out of it.
7: My opinion, having all that information in one place, readily accessible, is too much, too easily to get. They could track what church you go to, where you work, where your kids go to school within minutes because it's all in one spot.
0: Yeah. But the day that your kid is missing is the day that that you are grateful that they have them. You know, and the day that there's a missing senior citizen out there for a silver alert and they're able to track them down because of the flock cameras is the day we all appreciate that they're there.
3: I have a question for you, and I'm not trying to play gotcha with you. Do you have social media?
7: I have Facebook. That's it.
3: Yeah, but I would imagine, you know, you probably have a lot of information on there that people could be like, yeah, we got all this information.
2: But you still need a warrant to get to it if you're law enforcement.
0: No, what Galvin's saying is, like, if you just post updates, I went to the mall today.
3: And also I went to church, and it's a picture of you in front of the church. And have you seen these
0: people? Thank you, sir.
3: I'm sure there's a lot of stuff that we're not thinking about.
0: Yeah. Right.
3: It could be good or bad.
0: We were saying, I mean, I get it. It's quite the invasion of privacy, but also hopefully, my optimistic view of it, the reason that they have them is for cases like this, like silver alerts and missing children and murder suspects and things along those lines. It's the abuse of the power that becomes the problem.
3: Have you seen the people that are stalking people online, like as a joke, like something comes up in their feed or somebody comments and stuff and they go, well, let's find out who you are. And then I found your thing, whatever, and it had your name tag, and I see that you work at this place, whatever, and you go, whatever. So then I found out that you're getting married, and here's where you're going to be married, blah, blah, and goes, like, through the whole thing. You had a picture of you in front of a house with a three-car garage. Since I know your zip code, I looked for a three-car garage in that area. So crazy. But it's like, the ones that I've seen have been women, and they're like pretending to be crazy, and they're doing it, and they have like crazy music, and it's their face, and they're showing all the stuff behind them. It's hilarious.
0: Mike, out the show. Good morning.
8: What's up, Mike? You guys were talking about the girl who had two knives Times Square.
0: Yeah.
8: And you could just tell the difference between New York and Florida. I was a cop many years, and you know, it's unbelievable how, like, when you have a knife, there's no taser. That's it. You know, it's deadly force. That's it.
0: Yeah, but hold on. Let me throw this out there. I mean, if I come at you with a knife, that's deadly force. If I'm just some fat old lady waving knives over my head in the middle of Times Square.
3: Who just killed person and stabbed another.
2: He's a murderer.
0: Right. I am on the side of the police officer. I just think that they did deploy the tasers. They tased her first like three times. And I feel like if they would have just let her fall, they let her fall. Not that I don't care that they killed her. I just think that had three tasers.
8: It keeps on cutting in and out. What if hypothetically somebody she had the knife, right?
0: Yeah.
8: And then the taser didn't work, like you saw, or missed, or whatever. And then she's running towards another.
0: Oh, no, you kill her. You shoot her. I mean, just running towards a cop, you shoot her. They did the right thing.
1: Who knows if she's about to throw that knife at me?
0: Right.
1: You know
8: what I mean? She had two, you know, like a long time ago when I went to the academy, there was like 1 through 6. There was a process. Now it's, you have to judge the situation. Like, you know, you couldn't jump from 1 to 6 deadly force. You know, there was rules in place. You know what I mean?
0: Right.
8: And, but now it's, you know, it's just like a kind of like a pursuit. You have to, you know, if it's heavy traffic and, you know, it's a speeding, you know, you're not going to, me personally, I'm going to eliminate the chase. But if somebody is shooting somebody and it's a crime of violence, then obviously you're going to chase until the wheels fall off. You know what I mean? But,
0: yeah.
8: But you also have to think about other people. And that woman, I mean, they did what they had to do, but you could just tell that obviously because it's highly left up in New York, and I'm from New York. You know, I moved down here when I was in my teens. You know, you have to, unfortunately, it ended badly. You know, they did what they had to do. She, you know, sadly passed away, but it sucks because different agencies, they won't back you. You know, if somebody took the gun out, they'd be like, oh, why'd you take the firearm out?
0: Especially up there. Especially up there. Yeah, up there, they have got no backing for the police officers whatsoever.
8: It's
0: awful. The one good thing that I think that they had going for it is that there were so many cameras around because it was a very obvious situation that the police were forced to do what they had to do. Appreciate the call, sir. I think that you can make an argument that they were defending themselves, and also, like these guys pointed out, she just killed a person.
3: Yeah.
0: The other people around are in danger, so they had to do what they had to do.
1: If I'm the cop, how close do I let her get to
0: you
1: me
0: don't.
1: With the knife?
0: You don't. You do the right thing.
3: You know?
0: I was just saying I was surprised that after the three tasers went in her, they didn't just give her a old kick to go down, but they did the right thing. I'm not saying, you know, because she looked like she was about to go.
3: Also, if those tasers aren't stopping her, she may be on PCP.
1: Right.
3: She may be on, you know, some sort of psychotic, you know, break where that's not affecting her.
0: Yeah.
3: And you know that she already killed one person and stabbed another one. So it's not like, is she going to do anything? If I shoot her or don't shoot her, will she stab someone else? She already did.
1: Yeah. And she was yelling, I'm going to kill you.
0: She was pretty,
1: like she was
0: pretty
1: screaming, I'm going to kill you.
3: Let it be known.
0: Mike Caldas Show, good morning.
9: Hey, good morning, guys. Hey, a little off topic, but I couldn't help myself because I was listening to the show yesterday when you guys were talking about Lindsey Clancy.
0: Yeah.
9: Yeah, so I've been watching literally every hour of the trial. So all of my opinions or observations come entirely from the trial itself and not social media. But the big thing with this trial that nobody seems to be alluding to is everybody's trying to put it on Patrick, her husband, which I understand could be the case. But we're going with, even if she did it, which I'm assuming she did do it, there's so much evidence pointing towards her brain being completely fried at the time of the murders. It's unbelievable. And nobody's really talking about
0: that. But everybody's talking about that.
4: Right,
0: the whole point of why she did it. Yeah.
4: She was on over 30 different medications.
1: It seems like that's why the jury's hung up and unable to decide.
0: Yeah, I thought that was a whole issue in whether or not she murdered them or whether or not she did it during having a psychotic episode.
9: That is the big thing, but everybody keeps, like, they take one look at her and they go, oh yeah, she did it, or they don't really care. But it's like nobody even like really delves into the fact that like how bad the drugs had her.
0: I got to disagree with you strongly, because that was the big argument yesterday that everybody was saying, was that it's a matter of how messed up she was on the drugs, and that's the difference of whether or not she's going to go to jail or go to a psychiatric facility.
9: Yeah, not only that, and I'm not even in the camp where, like, I think her husband did it, because I think it's all conspiracy. But one thing that he did do is that he was not present at all in their marriage at that time. So it's like you got somebody who's already, like, on the edge, who's going crazy because of the drugs, and she knows she's losing her husband and possibly her kids at the same time. Yeah, it's just, that's the smoking gun.
0: It was
9: insane.
0: Sad situation, and those poor children had to be the ones to suffer from it, but... We'll find out. What are we on, day five now of jury deliberation?
1: Yeah,
0: so we'll find out, hopefully, in the next couple of days what really went down. And the only thing you could do is pray that justice is served in the right direction, because if she is having mental issues, you want her to get the help that she certainly needs. Because being stuck in the prison system with mental history like that is not going to do anybody any good.
1: Mm-mm.
0: It's going to be terrible for
4: her
0: and for everybody else.
4: Now.
0: Yeah. Mike Caldas Show. That's right. I forgot about that, Carmen. Mike Caldas Show. Hello.
10: Hey, good morning, guys.
0: What's up, buddy?
10: Hey. Oh, man, you guys are talking about Chipotle. I'm telling you, don't sleep on that chimichurri sauce that they have by the cash register. They sell the little plastic cups. Oh, my God. That stuff's incredible.
0: All right. Mark that down, Gavin. Chimichurri sauce at Chipotle. Mike Caldas Show. Good morning.
11: Hey, good morning.
0: Hey, sir.
11: Hey, good morning. My name's Scott. I love you guys. Good to talk to you this morning.
0: Thank you.
11: Retired cop from Colorado, just listening in on the shooting, the unfortunate incident in Times Square.
0: Right.
11: And just a little insight as far as the tasers are concerned. Typically, those probes that come out of the tasers are measured at roughly 21 feet. And they also come with different size barbs on the end. Out west, Colorado, cold, everything. The longer the barb, that way they'll go through heavier clothing as well. So typically there's about a 21-foot standoff.
0: So, but they look like they were within 21 feet of that lady.
11: I would say yes, they were probably within about
0: 8 feet, yeah.
1: Right. And they were all sides of her, too, like behind her, in front of her.
11: Correct. Right, exactly. So, and there's so many different variables as to why a taser doesn't work. The further standoff that you have, the wider the spread of the barbs when they come out of the cartridge. So you want to get more body mass in between because, right, our bodies are all water, right, or mostly water. And so electricity and water are going to cause a better reaction when there's more body mass involved. So if you only get one barb in the body, number one, you can hear it, and it's a completely different sound as opposed to when both barbs make contact with the skin or with a piece of clothing.
0: So you can almost tell by the sound whether or not you got a good connection?
11: Oh, 100%. I could tell you multiple stories of taser deployments out west where if only one barb hits the body, it makes a completely different sound. And you know through training and multiple uses, your ear gets tuned to the sound of the barbs being more successful.
0: As a trained police officer, have you been hit with the barbs?
11: I have not been hit with the barbs. My agency, I've been retired for 12 years now, but our agency was, at the time when we put them into service, they were, it was optional to be tased during training. I opted out.
0: good call, sir. Thank you for the call. I appreciate it. I was asked to take the tasers one time.
3: Oh, yeah.
0: Did you? The Hillsborough County officer said, we do this thing where we tase famous people and we make a video of it and we release it so that it's like a learning video and we'd like to come tase you. And I like that gentleman, opted out. I chose not to.
1: Just the time I got hit with the cattle prod.
0: The cattle prod's not fun.
1: That hurt. And I don't even think that's even close to what the taser is.
0: No. I do not want the taser feeling at all. I feel like that would... Also, I don't trust whoever's deploying the taser.
1: Man.
0: Like, let's make Mike out to dance a little bit. Mm. No,
1: they probably weren't going to give you the barbs. They probably put it on your...
0: Yeah, they were going to use it. It was the hand thing. I think it's
1: the
0: pre-barbs.
4: No.
0: Give me the sauce. I don't want the sauce either. No. I would take the barbs over the sauce.
3: Yeah, I think so.
0: Yeah, I've been hit with the sauce. I've been hit indirectly with the sauce,
3: the
0: and
3: sauce
0: it's bad.
3: Stays
1: yeah,
3: on.
1: I've been around like tear gas before, and it was pretty bad.
0: Oh, tear gas would be even worse.
3: Yeah. And the sauce stays on, too. Ooh.
1: The sauce. I love it.
0: Mike out the show. Good morning.
12: Hey, good morning. How are you?
0: Good, sir. What's happening?
12: So I was just calling because I heard that caller earlier complimenting Carmen on how far she's come over the years. And I've been listening for a long time as well, 9-10 years. And I think it's time that you guys declare her not the dumb, ditzy idiot. And
3: I think we did once she got her college degree and
0: stuff.
3: Yeah,
0: she became the smarter one out of all of us, yeah.
12: Well, retire common sense because it doesn't even work anymore. It seems like that was the trigger last week, honestly, to me as a listener. She got more right than I did until she started getting them wrong on purpose. And maybe get a new dumb ditzy girl. It's not Carmen anymore.
0: You ever consider you just might be an idiot?
3: You want to put a wig on and come in here?
0: thank you for the call, sir. And yes, Carmen is gone from the ditzy blonde to the bachelor degree having married coach wife.
1: Man, people do not like you picking on Carmen.
0: Mm-hmm. Listen,
1: that did not go over well.
0: I agree with that. I think that's good that people love Carmen and they stood up for her.
4: Me too. Thank you, listeners.
0: Yeah.
4: Suck it, Mike.
1: It's a bad look.
4: No.
0: Listen, I am not apologizing or changing a thing. All I'm saying is I'm glad that people are supportive of Carmen.
1: That's good.
0: That's all.
3: Tiger Woods, y'all. Tiger Woods is set to appear before a Florida judge today and signal he wants a change of course. Court records show that Woods has a change of plea hearing in Martin County 5 months after his March rollover crash that led to a misdemeanor DUI and refusal to submit to testing charges, plus a careless driving citation. Woods previously pleaded not guilty. It's not yet clear how his plea might shift or whether prosecutors have offered a deal.
0: This is the one, don't forget, where he called the president.
3: Yeah.
0: When he got rolled
3: that's,
0: over.
3: That's a pretty good
0: and
3: move.
0: And got him on the phone.
3: Yeah.
0: And got him on the phone.
3: That's a pretty good move.
0: I have called other police officers when I've been pulled over before.
3: Yeah.
0: But only, yeah, because one time I got pulled over with no driver's license on me. It was when Amanda and I were dating, and she lived she lived with her parents, and she lived not too far away from where I was staying at my brother's. So I used my mother's car to drive her home because it was the last car in the driveway. And I was wearing shorts and a sweatshirt. It was freezing outside. And I didn't have my wallet. And I drove her home. And on the way back, I got pulled over. And they pulled me over. And I had no wallet on me. And they made me open the trunk. And there was a bunch of needles in the back. And my mother is a nurse.
3: Mm-hmm.
0: And I text a buddy of mine who is a Pinellas County sheriff. And I said, I think I'm about to go to jail. And he had finally they communicated with each other, and the guy came over. He's like, why didn't you tell me who you were? I'm like, what is that going to do? What am I going to do? Hey, by the way, the guy who just had all the needles in his trunk, it's the guy from the radio station.
3: That makes fun of the young girl on the show. I don't know if there's anything better than knowing police officers and being friendly with police officers.
0: Yeah.
3: Because that really helps out a lot. Sure. When I worked in the nightclub business, we knew all the cops because they would have to come by and we'd talk to them. And a lot of times we'd have them as extra security or different stuff. So situations would happen. And I told you this one before. I totally cut a car off, go pull out. And I'm like, oh, it's a cop. And he's driving right next to me. And I can feel him looking at me. And I'm like, look straight ahead, look straight ahead. And I look over and it was a cop that I knew. And he just goes, ooh, like, good job, idiot. And I was like, oh, thank God. Because, I mean, otherwise, you're like straight to jail. So Tiger Woods has that going on. Another guy who had a little trouble with the DUI stuff, Tony Romo, pleaded no contest to drunk driving and admitted that he had a problem with alcohol thanks to pain from multiple back surgeries, he said. He added that he's working with doctors to make necessary changes.
0: I believe that's all hogwash. He was coming from a golf tournament. He was drunk.
3: Had a few pops.
0: Yeah, now he turns it into, my back pain, I have to drink.
3: But also, I would imagine any retired football player has back some pain.
0: Yeah, it's just trying to get the sympathy vote out. Yeah. That's a lawyer's note.
3: Yeah. Netflix has a lot of good documentaries, a lot of cool stuff, whatever. Here's a couple that I don't know, maybe you'll be interested in. A 3-part documentary on Matthew Perry will hit Netflix on October 27th.
0: No.
3: Does anybody care?
1: No.
3: Anybody care?
0: Friends, fat, dead.
3: Yeah.
0: There it is.
1: Drugs, hot tub.
3: Yeah. And I think that's probably the thing. I'm like, I did drugs. Whatever. What about this one? Netflix is doing a documentary on President Trump's secret plane switch in Turkey.
0: That's pretty good. I like that. That's history. That's pretty
1: good. I'd like
0: good.
1: To see how they, got him out of there without the press knowing.
2: Yeah. They stuck him in the catering truck.
3: Yeah.
1: Oh, yeah.
0: Yeah.
3: And then Miley Cyrus, we talked about Miley Cyrus the other day, that she posted a thing and dropped the name Cyrus. It was just Miley, whatever, said probably new music. Well, Miley Cyrus, or Miley, announced that her new album, Bass Persuades, will drop on September 18th. She also is doing 2 shows at the Hollywood Bowl on October 16th and
0: bass
3: 18th.
0: Bass Persuades.
3: Yeah, could be Bass Persuades, but I believe it's bass.
0: Bass, I imagine that's right. Mm-hmm. I don't know what that means.
3: I don't know either. Mm-hmm. And then her godmother, I believe, right?
0: Dolly Parton,
3: University of Tennessee's football team will honor Dolly Parton all season by wearing a special orange butterfly helmet sticker with her name on it.
0: Yay.
3: Yeah. I just want him to tackle and go, take that, Dolly.
1: Mm-hmm. I'm telling you, in Tennessee, the Dolly is, you know, the BL end all.
3: She's the queen. Carmen.
13: Here we go, Bone Fam. The Bone Bonus. 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It's who we are. This hour's Bone Bonus keyword is
3: bag. This hour's keyword is bag. B-A-G. 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
0: All right, go get your money.
3: Also, don't forget, if you enter that in there and then you get a phone call from a number you don't know, make sure you answer that phone call, because that may be them calling and saying you want $1,000.
0: Guess what? Yeah. You owe Mike Calta a pizza.
3: Or they could be asking to buy your house.
0: Mike Calta Show, good morning.
14: Hey, good morning. I just wanted to say, I don't know if this is the way you were thinking, Mike, about the unfortunate incident in Times Square. I was thinking that I think that the police could have taken, I mean, I'm an armchair quarterbacking this, but I think that the police could have, like, de-escalated by putting some kind of maneuver on her we see on TV or something.
0: Yeah, but then they put their lives at risk. To a woman who's already murdered somebody.
1: And they tried. It wasn't like they all went in right away.
14: Do you think, you know, none of you guys think that, you know what, I think I could have did something to this woman, like beyond her or hit her.
0: Yeah, but I also think
14: five of them.
0: I also think I could have shot her. And if she's wheeling knives and coming at me, I probably would have shot her too.
3: Also, a lady with two knives that just stabbed two people, you don't think there's a possibility that your kung fu doesn't work on her and she stabs you?
1: Yeah.
3: You know what I mean? Like, there's procedures that the police have.
1: I'm not getting stabbed.
3: Yeah, no, exactly. Yeah.
1: I'm trying to go home to my family.
0: Appreciate your call.
3: Me or you? I'm choosing me.
0: I'm shooting her right in the gut.
3: Yeah.
0: And I'm not even thinking twice about it.
3: Alanis Morissette is suing a former tour manager for extortion. She says the woman threatened to falsely implicate her in drug trafficking allegations unless Alanis gave her a 15-year contract.
0: Oh, my God.
3: Yeah.
0: What did she do, though, that that puts her in the area of a drug trafficker?
3: I don't know.
0: She had to have something where they could, because it was enough to make her say, oh man, maybe I should pay this lady. Now I think Alanis Morissette's a drug trafficker.
3: Maybe
0: I think she has something to do with bringing in drugs,
3: traveling all these different tours stops. You know,
0: picking up the
3: take it here and bring it over there,
0: carrying it to another area.
1: Been a drug mule all these years.
0: You want to know?
3: Remember when Billie Eilish made the comment on the Grammys about nobody is illegal on stolen land?
0: Yeah.
3: Apparently, she just officiated her brother's wedding on stolen land. The nuptials took place at San Ysidro Ranch, which is located where Native Americans initially lived. Yeah.
0: Well, there you go. Stolen land.
3: So dumb.
0: Stolen valor.
3: Just be good at music. You don't have to do other stuff.
1: You got to use their platform. That's what I'm here for.
0: Yeah, but use it correctly.
3: I got to tell you, she may be one of the biggest 180s for me.
0: Really?
3: When she came out,
0: I was
3: like... Oh,
0: yeah, you hated her.
3: Just she was weird looking, and I didn't really even know her music and stuff. And then I heard Bad Guy, and I go, that's pretty good.
0: Yeah,
3: that's a pretty good song. And now she looks way better. Like, if she tries to look good, she looks good. When she has the stupid green hair and the big pants and all that stuff, she looks bad. When she dolls it up and gets in a dress,
0: it helps. She's got those giant cans.
3: That's not bad.
0: She's floating them around all the time. Yeah.
3: And central nipples. Ben Affleck was spotted spray painting his name on Affleck billboards.
0: That, yeah.
3: They're, assuming that he's going to be the new spokesperson. But guess what? Bublé already did it. You're just going to steal the whole bubbly water thing?
1: Oh,
3: remember
1: yeah.
3: that?
1: Yeah, that's right.
3: They're just stealing the whole concept.
1: They did the same thing.
0: It's a big get, though, Ben Affleck.
3: Oh, yeah, sure.
0: Yeah.
3: Duncan did it.
0: Yeah.
3: Remember by the way, that was pretty terrible.
1: Remember when they fired Gilbert from Affleck Duck? Because he was in was he on a roast? And he made some jokes.
3: No, I think he tweeted about the tsunami. He tweeted something about a tsunami.
1: That's right, yeah. And they fired him. They got some other guy to say Affleck.
3: Right, and I didn't know that they wanted a guy to imitate Gilbert Godfrey. I would have sent in a tape.
1: Yeah.
3: Let me try. I don't know who this guy is. It's not like one of those guys that you know, announcer guy, whatever, but Wheel of Fortune announcer, Jim Thornton.
0: Yeah, I only know him from Wheel of Fortune.
3: Yeah, but I didn't even know his name. Like, there's other announcers that you know, and you're like, oh, yeah, obviously that's so-and-so. He has been suspended because of something that happened on a flight. There are not many details. Jim Thornton's attorney tells TMZ the announcer, quote, did not engage in any illegal conduct, was not arrested, and has not been charged with any crime. When questioned about the complaint made by a fellow passenger on the flight, law enforcement spoke to him for about 5 minutes or less, immediately determined that there was no wrongdoing that had occurred, and told my client, he was free to go.
0: So then why did he get suspended?
4: Why is he suspended?
3: That's the thing.
4: Whatever video's about is to come out.
3: But we don't know. We don't know.
1: They did say that the law enforcement, they were waiting for him at the gate when the plane landed.
3: And they talked to him and talked to him for a few minutes and said, no wrongdoing.
0: So maybe he made some sort of veiled threat.
1: I don't know.
0: Like said something that they took as threatening. And when they talked to him, he realized that he was of sound mind. And they said, okay, clearly this is just something.
1: But has he told Wheel of Fortune, hey, this is what I did.
0: Yes.
1: It's going to come out. And they say, well, we're going to suspend you now until further investigation.
0: Yes.
1: So they already know.
4: They're just getting ahead of it, maybe.
1: Oh, yeah, what could it be? Unless it's some type of like sexual harassment or something.
0: No, or just a fight with another passenger, an argument with something that got loud.
1: Yeah, but even that, worth suspending you from your job? It's got to be something that's a bad look for
3: him.
1: Did
3: not engage in any illegal conduct, was not arrested, has not been charged with any crime.
4: He might have been just drunk.
0: As somebody who's been suspended from work, Gio, I will tell you that it takes time for a company to do their own investigation and find out whether or not there is any wrongdoing and then proceed from there on to cover their own ass. So I feel like he probably went to Wheel of Fortune and said, this is what happened, just full disclosure. And they said, okay, to be safe, we're going to pull you off the air for a little while and we'll do our own investigation and then decide what happens next.
1: What a job if you can get that gig.
3: Oh, yeah.
0: What a boring ass job that must be.
1: How much do you think that guy makes?
3: He makes
0: 100 grand a year.
3: Yeah. At least.
0: Yeah.
1: Just to say, to show up for like a couple hours a day and say a couple, read a couple lines?
0: Yeah,
1: and
0: I just think it's such a boring job.
3: But boring job, but then he gets to do whatever he wants outside of that and probably does appearances or does announcing for other things, or he's,
1: voiceover guy.
3: The special guest, and we have him doing the voice for this, and
0: Yeah, I mean, it's not the worst job.
3: Yeah, he probably does radio stuff, too. Yeah. Probably does,
0: It's not like the guy from Wheel of Fortune, from Price is Right, the Come On Down guy. Not the same. That's a little bit more of an excitement job.
1: Probably.
3: But that...
0: Gregory Galvin, you're next on the Price is Right.
3: That initial guy, though, he's gone. He's gone.
0: Mm-hmm. Then they had a...
3: Same with Saturday Night Live.
0: The backup guy came from here, I think.
3: Yeah, I think so.
0: The backup guy came from this building.
3: Yeah.
0: Coast.
3: Your house?
0: Coast. No, on... the Cox building, I think.
1: I haven't watched Wheel of Fortune in I don't know how long. I don't know what the announcer even says or does.
0: I watch Wheel of Fortune by accident every night because it comes on before Jeopardy, and I can't stand it.
3: The only thing I can think of is Wheel of Fortune, but that's like the crowd doing it. And then
0: there's a lot of, let's tell you what you won, Mary. All expense paid trip to Jamaica, courtesy of this company.
3: But he also doesn't stand out enough for me to recognize his voice.
0: No. I can hear it in my head because I watch the show. But unlike the guy from Jeopardy that's been there for 100 years and the guy from Price is Right that's popular, he's the least.
3: Vanna White's,
0: I didn't know his name until yesterday.
3: Vanna White's wardrobe provided by Fashion Bug.
1: Oh, man.
3: I know one of us has a stylist. The other one looks like she steals her stuff from Fashion Bug.
1: That would be a great job.
0: Mike, how's the show? Good morning.
15: Hey, good morning. Hey, I got a question on them slot cameras. The way I understand it, it's only state roads that they have to remove it from, correct?
0: I don't know.
3: Yes, I think that was in the thing. Yeah, state.
0: Yeah.
15: So they'll be still on the county roads and stuff unless the county opts into removing them?
0: Which is even more annoying because if you're somebody that's so worried about it, then now you're going to have to alter your driving route.
1: Yeah,
3: it says that the state's decision to pull automated license plate readers, including flock cameras, from state roads within 30 days. So I don't know whether they're going to go wider than that. They're just doing it from state roads right now, and then they move further or what? We'll see.
15: Yeah, because I work for the county, and we don't touch state road like signs. It's FDOT that does all that. So I figured that's what they meant by state roads.
0: Gotcha. Thank you, sir, and thank you for your work for the county.
3: Yeah, you may have more work coming up.
0: Mike, out the show, last call. Good morning.
16: Hey, good morning, everybody. Hey, Mike, I just wanted to see if you heard the news about Shark Coast.
0: Jesus Christ. If you know the news, I know the news. That's all. It's as easy to tell you.
3: Finally, in news, someone just asked the internet, what's a skill almost everyone thinks they're good at until they meet someone who is actually good at it? I have the top responses from it, and a lot of it very much makes sense.
0: What is a skill?
3: Skill that people all think they're good at until they meet somebody who's actually good at it, and they go, I guess.
1: Cooking. When you meet like a real chef that knows how to cook and that's their profession, it's not even close.
0: I watch Bobby Flay every day. And it is amazing how, like, when we had Chef Butta on and we talked to him about when he was on that show, it's amazing how you can just say to a guy, cook me a lobster roll or eggs Benedict or some sort of Asian dish that I never even heard of before. And he goes, okay. And they just know how to make everything.
3: Or, I mean, especially like Bobby Flay, they'll be like, have you ever made this before? And he goes, never.
0: Never,
3: But, you know, I can figure out in my head what the ingredients would be, and I'm going to add this because this is my style and I'm going to do it this way.
0: Yeah, cooking is a great example of that. You give me ingredients, I can make you a meal, but you give it to a chef and they could really make a meal.
3: Yeah. Surprisingly, that's not on here, but yeah, that absolutely makes sense for sure.
0: Wait, give me one that's on there so I know the realm of what we're talking about.
3: Storytelling.
2: Oh.
3: There are a lot of people. Have you had people that try and tell you a story Jesus Christ, get to the point. Make it interesting. Do something.
0: Yeah.
3: There's a lot of people that cannot tell a story or tell a joke.
2: Oh, God.
3: There's a lot of people that can't tell a joke.
0: I worry sometimes if I blabber on about when I'm telling stories, if I just get into it too much and I just don't shut up.
3: Yeah.
0: I'm a talker.

0: I used to joke all the time. My mom used to go to tell me a story and she would grab my arm and I go, how bad is this story that you have to grab my arm to
1: don't
0: keep me
1: leave.
0: Here? Yeah, it was like, oh no. And then she'd start laughing and I'd walk away. Some of the other stuff that they have on here, let's see. They have Carmen, you talked about this, doing your own makeup.
2: Oh, yeah, that is a talent that I do not have.
0: And there are a lot of women that don't know how to do their own makeup, don't know what colors they're supposed to be using, do stuff. Because you can see a girl and then see her with professional makeup done and you go, that's a totally different girl.
3: Yeah, that's my wife.
0: Yeah.
3: Yeah, I feel like my wife looks better when she does her makeup. But then if we're going to go out somewhere special, she'll go have her makeup done. And there is a difference.
0: This one we've talked about before because, what is it, Jim with the camera? What's his name? John with the camera?
3: John and his camera, yeah.
0: John and his camera. How simple it was for him to take an unbelievable picture.
1: Oh, yeah.
0: Photography. Anybody who has, even with, he could have taken one of our iPhones and done that picture, and it still would have been way better than any of us could do it.
3: Yeah.
0: Because they know the lighting and they know this and the speed. Pose and just, all that stuff.
1: It's gotten a little easier with, technology, but still not even close.
0: Yeah. Any trade, whether carpenter, building, doing any kind of stuff like that. You see somebody who really knows how to do it, and you're just
3: kneel before the
0: mechanic.
3: I have none of those skills. No.
0: Changing the capacitor, the AC.
3: Thank God for Dino, because I can't even go up those. Like I have high ceilings, and they have those smoke detectors up there. I get about 7 steps up, and I'm like, all right, this is too high for me.
0: Chad, my lawn guy who owns the lawn service and stuff, heard us talking about him the other day, and he goes, oh, thanks, man. I go, no, thank you. That's why I'm saying
3: thank
0: it.
3: Thank you.
0: I wouldn't have been able to fix anything.
1: Doing the Lord's work.
0: Mm-hmm. Acting. It looks all natural and straightforward, but trying to do it is pretty hard, and I have pointed out, Gio, good actor in most movies.
3: Gio, good actor?
0: Yeah.
3: It's one thing that I feel like I may get better at, but I'm terrible at it now. I've done auditions and that stuff, and I watch it and I go, this is terrible.
0: You know what your problem is? You do your lying face.
3: Yes.
0: Yeah.
3: I don't have that. You're right.
0: It's not natural.
3: Yeah. You're right. Yeah. I don't feel it.
0: I can see you acting.
3: Exactly.
0: Yeah.
3: I'm not a natural actor.
0: Yeah. That's why whenever, there's certain people I go, they're not the greatest actor, but there's something about them. They have charisma and they're good on camera. Like Arnold Schwarzenegger is not a great actor. But he's great in movies.
1: Yeah, he's got the look too.
0: Yeah,
3: right.
0: He
2: never has many lines.
0: Right.
2: So it's really about his stature.
0: Yeah. Let's see. Anything that's played casually, like bowling or darts or cornhole or something like that. Somebody who's really good. Somebody bowls and they get like a 280. You're like, Jesus.
3: I see some of those cornhole videos. That's another thing I'm terrible at. Cornhole. I played cornhole with Charlie Belcher one time, and he was embarrassed that I was on his team. But then there's guys that just sink those right in alley-oops.
0: Driving. There's a lot of people that are not.
3: That was what I was going to say.
0: Yeah.
3: That's the one thing that I think I'm good at is driving when I pay attention.
0: Yeah.
3: Yeah.
0: I think a lot of people think they're good at driving. Whether they are or not is,
3: But like I'm good at maneuvering. I am good at those sort of things. I mean, I know I have a crash car.
0: I will do stuff and my wife will go, Jesus. And I go, which one of us has ever crashed cars?
3: Right. We'll be driving on the highway, and my wife gets very nervous. And I imagine sitting in the passenger seat and somebody's weaving in and out of traffic makes you nervous. But a lot of times we'll be driving, and I'll look at her, and I'll go, get ready. We're about to make some moves. To make some moves over here.
0: Teaching. A lot of people, even if teaching somebody how to do something, not necessarily teaching math or doing that, whatever, like being an actual teacher, which is difficult, and to be able to control a classroom full of a bunch of brand new kids.
3: Patience oh, the for patience. Anybody.
2: I was going to say, the patience you need to be a teacher is
0: right.
2: Top
0: but
2: tier.
0: Also, like teaching something, even something that like if you were going to teach somebody how to do radio, or if you were to teach somebody how to do video or roll hot dogs or something.
3: I have no patience for any of that.
0: Yeah. That's a lot.
3: I can't even get through reading manuals on like when I buy a new product. I don't have the time to. I just need somebody to show me how to use it.
1: When I see and hear the stuff my wife has to deal with, I tell her all the time, you have the worst job
0: ever.
3: Worst job.
1: That sounds so miserable.
3: Completely underpaid. Totally. underappreciated,
1: yeah.
3: and then having to deal with angry parents.
1: Yeah.
3: I don't know why, and thank God teachers become teachers, but I don't know why they do.
1: And you get emails and messages 24/7 from parents, and mm-hmm. every parent thinks their kid is the perfect angel. Oh.

0: Not my kid. Not my kid. No way my kid would have done that. Yeah. My kid wasn't the bully.
1: See, I'm the opposite parents. I'm like, I know my kid's stupid.
2: Yeah. I mean, there are some that like are, you know, realist.
0: There is a young lady that is a teacher, and she will go through this stuff. This is things that my fifth grade class said to me today. Didn't you wear that dress yesterday? Like, just all these different things. It's just, like, brutal. It's like, oh, geez. And then this is number one, and I absolutely agree with. You can try and guess if you want. What is a skill almost everyone thinks they're good at until they meet someone who's actually good at it? Number one. What, Carmen?
3: Painting.
0: No.
3: Oh.
2: Sports.
0: But painting definitely goes in there.
3: I thought for you, yeah.
0: Sports would go in there as well. Number one. What is a skill almost everyone thinks they're good at until they meet someone who is actually good at it?
1: I don't know.
3: Cleaning?
0: Fighting.
2: Oh, yeah.
0: Everybody thinks they can fight.
2: 100%.
0: Until you have to fight someone or fight someone who can actually fight. You fight someone who can actually fight, you're done in two shots.
1: Yeah, but that's the chances are is that you're going to be fighting somebody like you.
0: But also, in your head, you think that you're going to be able to throw this punch and do that. Same with me. And you do it and you go, that didn't look like, you know.
1: For the record, can I set something straight in here? Because I believe that it's gone out of control. In this room, while I sit here and talk on the radio, I am the toughest guy in the world. I can fight anybody.
0: Yeah.
1: I leave this room in 2 seconds and I'm worried about getting beat up by a sophomore in high school.
0: Absolutely.
1: I have nothing about me wants to fight anybody anymore. Man. I don't care if you cut me off in traffic. I don't care if you give me the finger. I'm not a fighter. Yeah. I do not want to fight. I do not want to get hit. I don't want to get beat up by a kid. Those are the things that on the air in this room, though, I'll fight Mo. I'll fight anybody you want to fight. But once we leave the radio station, I'm like, I don't know.
0: But even like throwing a proper punch, like you throw a punch and somebody who is a fighter goes, what are you doing?
2: Yeah.
0: You know what I mean? Like, Calvin, it's ridiculous.
1: I can throw a pretty heavy uppercut that when you hear it hit the pad, it feels good.
3: You think?
1: And Carmen, you and for
3: when's
1: a second,
3: the last time you've done that?
1: Well, not too long ago.
3: Okay.
1: And then when I do it, I'm like, you know what? Maybe I had a little something. And not that I could be a boxer or anything, but I could not only video it, but then when you hear a real boxer do it and you could hear the sound of it, you go, I got nothing. Right. I got nothing in there.
0: Yeah. Yeah, it's really unbelievable, the difference.
1: Keith Thurman hitting that punching bag was a wake-up call to anybody in that room.
0: Well,
1: the thundering sound that it makes when he hits that heavy bag, the one that was just hurting my hand when I hit the bag.
0: I've talked about it a million times. David Wells throwing the baseball. David Wells, who was far retired, far out of baseball, and throwing what looked like an easy toss in the sound that it made coming out of his hand and then hitting, you're just like, Jesus.
1: Yeah. How does anybody hit that ball?
0: Yeah.
2: I watch Martini. He posts the pictures of his kids kicking footballs.
1: Yeah.
2: It sounds like a cannon goes off when they hit the football.
0: It sounds like a cannon, and it looks like they're just casually kicking it. Yep. They're like, yeah, it was 65, but what?
2: Deesh. It just makes a different, when it connects, it just makes a different sound.
0: Yeah. And obviously, these are all things that, you know, you have to put in the time and do this stuff. But we were talking with Jason Ellis about it. How everybody thinks that they can fight. People always think they can fight. And, you know, you see a street fight. It's never good.
1: I would fight Jason Ellis with one hand tied behind his back. I don't know what the outcome would be, but I still think that would be worth doing.
0: Mm-hmm.
1: I think that would be fun to do. Mm-hmm. And I'd probably get my face punched in.
2: I saw him fighting Skankfest, and he kicked that guy's ass.
1: One of them.
0: Yeah, there's a couple things. One, he's not afraid to fight. Two, he does fight. And three, he's a little bit off.
1: Yes. Those are all three things that have
2: checks all the
1: favor.
2: Boxes.
0: Yeah, that makes it so.
2: When we go to that bare knuckle fighting and you hear that those punches connect.
1: Slaps.
2: Same thing. Yeah, the sound is something I don't ever want to hear in my life.
0: Dude, I remember.
1: On your own jaw.
0: Yeah. I remember I was a freshman in the high school and two guys were going to fight. And right across the street from the high school, 3:30, we're meeting over here. And everybody, it was like we're out of a high school movie. Yeah. And everybody went over there and got in a circle, or whatever. And they went, and the first guy threw a punch and hit the other guy in the head. And the thud that it made, I just went, oh, no. I don't want to be involved in it. I don't even want to watch this. I was like, Jesus. Yeah, it's crazy.
1: Mike Calta Show, good morning. Mike Calta Show, good morning.
4: Hey, good morning, guys. How's everybody doing today?
1: What's up, brother?
4: Hey, I have something that people think that they could do that they really can't. It's impossible. I'm a truck driver. I have a 16-speed truck.
1: Oh.
0: No
4: my
0: way.
4: Buddy was telling me, oh, I could do that.
1: No way.
4: I took him out with me for one day, and he went, no way, bro, no way. I don't know how you do that. I have no idea how you do that.
1: Not only that, not only, you two, not only learning how to drive it, but the anxiety of having to be on the road pulling that behind you the entire time. I don't know how those guys, you know, I could drive my car and relax and drive down the highway. I would never relax if I was pulling a load.
2: Yeah, and then you got to back it up and then stuff. No. Yeah.
0: Carmen.
3: Back that load up.
0: And then you have people brake checking you and doing stuff. And you're like, do you know how much it takes to stop this truck with this, you know, amount of weight in the back?
1: Also, I got gasoline in this tank.
0: Yeah.
2: You know who I think is the truck driver now? Soul Brother Kevin.
1: Yeah.
0: Oh, yeah.
2: That's what he's doing. Uh-huh. Yeah, I don't know if he's still doing it, but last time I talked to him, that's what he was doing.
1: Yeah, that's what he told me.
2: Yeah.
1: That's rough, man. I don't know how they do that stuff. Mike Caltasciolo.
5: Hey, good morning, Mike.
1: Hello, sir.
5: Who would win, no holds barred, you or Bubba?
1: I think we know the answer to that. But it'll never see it happen, so. All right, we got to take a break. When we come back from break, we've got a brand new open letter from Galvin. And what else? We got tickets to give away left on the show. We got tickets for Yellow Card. And what else, Carmen, did we add to the list?
3: Yellow Card.
1: Strokes.
3: The Strokes, Busch Gardens.
1: Yeah, so we'll do that before the show is over. And you have another chance at winning $1,000 coming up with the Bone Bonus keyword. That will be happening in the 10 o'clock hour before we get out of here, right at 10 o'clock. 10 o'clock, noon, 2 and 5 are left today. So let's take a quick break. 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
7: Hillsborough County with an accident northbound 75. It's at Big Bend Road. Been there a while. It's now in the clearing stage. It's still very big delays in that area. Pinellas County also has an accident slowing things down. That one's westbound Countryside Boulevard. It's at 580. I'm Monica with
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9: Tampa.
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0: 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If you just Google Borum, it comes right up. And the best part about Jeff and his team, guess what? 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So if you want to go sit down and meet with them, you're welcome to do so. 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That is Team Borum, B-O-R-H-A-M. Hit them up today and tell them you heard about it on the Mike Caltas Show. I am so glad that I do not need Team Borum right now, because there is nothing worse in my life than moving. I don't care about the home buying process. They make that easy, but the actual packing and moving are things that keep me up at night.
1: Yeah.
0: Like I was sitting here thinking about, you know, my contract's up next year. I don't know what's going to happen. I may have to move. I may have to leave the state and go somewhere else to work. What if I do that? Then do I pack everything up? Do I keep this home as a second home, or what do I do?
1: Yeah, well, you have acquired a lot of stuff over the years.
0: Too much stuff.
1: And that's a big thing. So I would say your best three things are eBay, trash can, junk jockeys.
0: I said to my wife the other day, I said, junk jockeys has a special $260. They drop the dumpster off. You load it up for what was like 3 days.
1: Yeah.
0: And then they come get it, $260. You can't beat that.
2: It's just there.
0: You just throw everything into it.
2: Yeah.
0: And I told her we may need two trips. We may need two dumpsters.
2: Yeah.
0: But the good thing is that when it's there, you look at something, you're like, if you could just toss it in the dumpster, right. It just goes right in the dumpster.
2: Yep, right.
0: It's great. If I'm here with Tom and I'm trying to negotiate whether or not to throw in the trash, and I go, well, we might need this for whatever. Dumpster, you just throw it right in the dumpster.
2: Would your wife go through everything and just get rid of stuff without you?
0: So that's fine if she does that, because a lot of the stuff, believe it or not, is hers. She's got a master's degree, and a lot of the boxes that we have are books that she had while she was in college. Does she need those books? Now, I don't recommend that she sell those books individually. The best thing she could do is donate them. I have a hard time throwing away books. I feel like those should all be donated somewhere. But sometimes people don't want them. You know,
2: yeah.
0: So the best bet maybe is to just chuck them all.
2: There might be students that are studying psychology that also would need those as well.
0: Yeah. So,
2: but that's the biggest game going in college is the books.
0: Sure.
2: They charge you a fortune for them.
0: Yeah. And then you sell them back and they give you a piece of it, and then they resell them to the next class. That is a pretty good scam.
2: It's a whole racket.
0: Yeah. I could not afford two of my textbooks when I went to St. Leo. I went the whole semester with no textbook. I had to borrow my roommates.
2: But all this stuff could be online.
0: It's an entirely different world online. My son went to college online. I don't think he ever stepped foot in a college classroom.
2: Carmen went to college. Didn't you go to college?
0: Oh, that's right, Carmen. You never went. You never went to the campus.
3: Never went there.
0: Yeah,
3: I did go to St. Pete Community. Went to get my AA, and I did take classes like on campus.
0: Right.
3: But UCF, never been.
0: No. It's so funny that you could do that.
2: Never stepped on campus, didn't go to graduation.
3: Nope. I was not going to pay them money to go to campus to walk across the stage.
0: Yeah, I would feel the same way.
3: People I've never met, you know what I mean? Like,
0: also, your family's not here, so it's not like they were all going to be coming down to see you.
3: Yeah. I mean, they would have.
0: Not Holly.
3: No, but my grandma and grandparents, like, they would have came down to, like, watch me walk, but I'm not going to pay money to do that.
0: Yeah, I get
3: it. It seems ridiculous, because then on top of that, you have to pay money to be a part of graduation, and then you have to buy your cap and gown, and then you have to buy tickets for your family.
0: Yeah.
3: It's a racket.
0: It is a racket.
3: I just gave you a whole thousands of dollars. We're good.
0: That is, should be one thing that's included, graduation.
3: You would think.
2: There's nothing included in any university.
1: No, yeah.
2: Everything they get you for.
3: They sent me my diploma and they didn't even put it like in a frame or anything. They just sent me a piece of paper.
0: Wow. Like the Creative Loafing Best of the Bay Awards.
3: Yeah. Basically. Yeah.
0: Just a sheet of printed colored paper.
3: And it is still, you know, still in the envelope.
0: You didn't hang it up anywhere?
3: Nope.
0: I'd be proud of that.
2: Not even in the new house.
3: No. I'm not buying a frame. Someone wants to buy me a frame.
0: I'll buy you the frame. I'll buy you the frame, yeah.
3: You want to buy me a frame, but yeah, I'm like, suck it. I don't.
1: No.
3: It doesn't mean, I'm not using it. It doesn't do anything.
0: Like, I always tell Amanda, I'm like, you should have all your degrees and your certifications and all that stuff framed and put on the wall behind her or somewhere in her office, because she's got a really nice office. And she's like, yeah, no, whatever.
2: That's how you look official, though.
0: Yeah, that's how you look official.
1: We do have a little bit of breaking news.
0: Music?
1: No, not really. Okay. Tiger Woods, we talked about it earlier. He just pleaded no contest to lesser charges. His sentence is fines and license suspended for 5 years.
0: Oh, man.
1: Yeah, which is a slap on the wrist for him in terms of fines. But
0: 5 years, though.
1: No, the actual fines, whatever. But it keeps him from behind the wheel for 5 years. Yeah, so he can get a driver.
2: Galvin made a point earlier. He's got boozy face.
1: Yeah, he's all puffy and boozy.
0: He looks like Bert.
3: But he doesn't really drink. It's pills, right?
0: No, he was drinking.
1: I think it's both.
0: Too,
1: yeah. I think it's a nice little cocktail of both.
3: Little glass of wine, a little Percocet.
2: Athlete who had a ton of surgeries, ton of problems, self-medicating.
0: I feel like I got boozy face without the booze. Like, I got the big nose, the big wide nose. I got lasagna face, yeah.
2: Esposito face.
0: I got the red cheeks. Esposito's face is what I have, yeah.
2: Pete face, Esposito face, a lot totally of faces.
0: I don't know what's going on with Pete face.
2: He's still getting after it, trying
0: still on the hunt
2: to find a lady.
0: And he's down 45 pounds.
1: I know. He's excited to get on stage and to show it off.
0: He looks good. He, now's the time. Now's the time to strike.
2: Huh? What's he? Is he fasting? He's the GLP-1s? Is he going to the gym?
0: No, I know he walks every day, and I know he does the carnivore diet where he just eats meat.
2: Right.
0: And he doesn't eat anything else.
1: A lot of people love that. You know, if that works for your body, that works really well.
0: Problem with me is that that's a pretty good diet to do, because you could eat meat, you know, but I can't really eat. I shouldn't be really eating the red meat.
1: Yeah, well, there's other meats that you can
0: eat. That's what I'm saying. You're now you're only eating meat and you're taking away red meat.
1: And there's a lot of different studies on that. There's a lot of different not studies, I should say. I mean, obviously there are studies, but there's a lot of different opinions on whether red meat is actually good or bad or indifferent.
0: I will tell you, my cardiologist, after I got the stents put in, was very disappointed in me. And he looked at me and I said, what is the number one thing that I need to do? And he said, stay away from red meat. That was what he said.
2: Yeah, it's the cholesterol that gets you.
3: But yeah, everyone is different. Red meat to you is not the same to red meat to me.
1: And I think it depends on the red meat, the quality of the red meat and stuff. Because Dr. Gary Brecka, he says that's one of the big myths.
0: Yeah.
1: That's what he says, but who knows? I mean, obviously, your doctor's working with you, and if you get stents put in, he says, hey, don't do that, don't do that.
0: Yeah.
2: What do they say about jalapeno cheddar dogs?
1: Totally fine.
2: Okay, good.
3: Awesome. No.
0: Did you have one?
2: No.
1: I believe it's actually the more the better.
2: Oh, good. Is that red meat, or is that the other red meat?
0: That's pork. I don't know. That's pork, isn't
1: Not
0: it?
1: Not even sure if it's meat.
3: Is it pork, or is it beef?
1: Yeah, it depends on what the dog says on there.
2: I think these are beef brats.
1: Okay.
4: Yeah, these are brats, so I think it's like a mix.
1: Yeah, probably.
4: Right?
0: I mean, it sounds delicious.
1: Yeah.
2: You can't break me.
0: I did not have one.
2: Neither did I.
0: I had egg roll.
1: Yeah. Day's not over yet.
3: No. Are there any dogs still rolling?
1: Oh,
4: there
1: is
4: one dog rolling.
3: Oh,
1: does it have anybody's name on it, Joe?
4: Mine.
1: Oh, yours.
4: I mean, if Gio doesn't eat it, then I will consume it.
2: Joe has offered it to me several times.
4: I'm still offering it to
2: you.
0: You can go wake Joey up. I'm sure he'd want one.
4: Oh, that's true.
2: Yeah. I appreciate it, Joe, but I'm not. I can't do it.
0: You know what he did yesterday, my son, which I think is really weird?
1: Hmm.
0: He went and played golf by himself.
1: Yeah.
0: I can never imagine doing that.
1: I used to do that.
3: Sometimes it's better to play by yourself than with other people.
1: Yeah.
0: But like, so totally by yourself. Like, he wasn't even with another group.
2: I can be relaxed.
0: Yeah. He went and played golf by himself.
1: Yeah.
0: I can never imagine doing that.
1: I used to do that.
3: Sometimes it's better to play by yourself than with other people.
1: Yeah.
0: But like, so totally by yourself. Like, he wasn't even with the.
1: Yeah.
0: I can never imagine doing that.
1: I used to do that.
3: Sometimes it's better to play by yourself than with other people.
1: Yeah.
0: Like, so totally by yourself. Like, he was.

0: isn't even with another group.
1: It could be relaxing.
0: The group.
1: It could be relaxing out there, outside, and, you know.
2: My brother was just telling me my nephew. My nephew's been doing that.
0: Playing by himself.
3: Yeah, with other people.
2: Yeah.
0: But like, so totally by yourself. Like, he wasn't even with another group.
1: It could be relaxing out there, outside, and, you know.
2: My brother was just telling me my nephew. My nephew's been doing that.
0: Playing by himself.
2: Yeah, he said he'll. Cool. Yeah.
0: But like, so totally by yourself. Like, he wasn't even with another group.
1: It could be relaxing out there, outside, and, you know.
2: My brother was just telling me my nephew. My nephew's been doing that.
0: Playing by himself.
2: Yeah, he said he'll Uber to the course and play and then Uber home. Yeah.
1: And clear your head.
0: I don't know. It just seems incredibly boring to me. And also, golf is only good if
2: getting in your car afterwards and being like, "This is different." Seriously, classified by the CIA. The guy's got a Facebook page going back to the Obama administration, a divorced daughter, and a knee that can predict rain in three counties. But ask his age, and all of a sudden, he's in witness protection program. I don't really believe in age. Well, I bet your prostate does. And then there's the hair. Look, I have no problem with people dyeing their hair, but some of these guys are 61 years old with the color of a brand new Sharpie for their hair. Come on. You've got a face of a Civil War general and the hair of a Lego man. Pick a lane. You're walking around with crow's feet, liver spots, and hair colors so jet black it looks like it was installed by a NASCAR pit crew. And then they always think that nobody knows. Hey, buddy, we know. Your eyebrows look like Walter Cronkite and your head looks like Elvis Presley in 1957. 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You're not ageless. You're 62 years old with a Sephora rewards account. And when your girlfriend asks to borrow your moisturizer and you say, which one? It may be a time to take a long look in the mirror. And hopefully there's not another guy already standing there in front of it, flexing his pecs and snapping pictures. I'm Galvin from the Mike Kelton Show. And this has been an open letter to guys that are too vain.
0: I agree with most of that.
2: Most of it.
0: I have a lot of products that I use. None seem to be working.
2: I was
0: going to
2: say, it looks like it.
0: I don't have any of those anti-aging ones, but you know.
3: But that's the thing. You have to use them every day.
0: Right.
3: It's about consistency with products.
2: What are you using? What are you using?
1: What's your products?
0: Me?
2: Yeah. What are you
0: using? No, nothing like moisturizer and you know, aftershave kind of stuff, like creams and things like that, but nothing. Nothing really.
1: You have a face regimen?
0: No, but I mean, like just simple, like moisturizer doesn't seem like a regimen. That seems like something that I, because I have
3: that's mandatory.
0: Yeah, I have ashy elbows, and I have dry hands, and you know, my face gets really in the sun for 2 seconds. It starts peeling and getting dry. So those are the only things. But then I have, I do have aftershave stuff that I use. What do you? You don't use anything?
2: Soap and water.
0: Yeah.
1: Same.
2: Razor, shaving cream.
3: And some people say that's the best way to go because you're putting less chemicals on your skin.
2: Yeah.
3: But other people would disagree and say, you know, some of your aging could have been
1: avoided
3: by using something else, by using a moisturizer. You know what I mean?
2: Mm.
3: You never know.
2: Yeah, I don't use any of that stuff, and I never have, and I don't plan on starting.
0: I'm not into all the dyeing. My wife dyed my beard one or two times, and I don't like the way it looks. I even see sometimes old clips of the show when I had the dyed beard, and I look like Bluto from Popeye. And it just doesn't seem natural. I don't like, I'd rather just wear it like this.
1: Yeah.
0: I'm not a friend. I mean, I must mention once a day how old I am. So I'm definitely not trying to avoid my age. It is what it is. What are you going to do?
2: Yeah,
0: I mean, I also grew up in front of this audience. You know what I mean? I started on their radio when I was in my 20s. I'm 54 now, so.
2: Everybody wants to look good, but I think once you start doing all that stuff, it's like, you're not tricking anybody. You're not, you know, Father Time isn't going, I guess this guy's only 24.
0: Also, Galvin, Finn in that... the guys who are really vain wear a lot of accessories.
2: Yeah, a lot of bracelets and rings and trinkets. And
0: I have one bracelet and one watch, and that's it. But you start adding more than that, and necklaces and, you know, necklaces that hang outside of your shirt. That's when it gets too much.
1: This guy over here, he's got all the accessories.
0: Yeah, but Joe's different. Joe's the fashion icon.
1: He's not different.
0: Joe is different. He stands above all of us.
1: He's got pins and buttons, and he's got necklaces and...
0: He makes
1: Timu
0: it work.
1: Jackets.
0: Like him and Ian make it work.
1: You cannot compare Joe to Ian.
0: You can.
1: No way.
0: They are both fashion icons in different worlds.
1: Not even the same realm.
2: Ian has a couple things going for him. Black, former pro athlete. Those are two huge things that make you be able to get away with a lot more.
0: Joe, just the history of what Joe has done.
1: Yeah.
0: Joe's past.
2: You are infatuated with Joe. So in your eyes, Joe can do no wrong, and he is your idol, and he's a fashion icon. To anybody else, you're like, look at this goddamn creep.
4: That is not true. That is not true.
0: Who is saying that about my sweet Joe?
4: No one is saying that.
3: Gio?
2: I see it. I say it every time you walk into the room.
1: Well, I mean,
2: Jesus Christ, look at this.
1: Look at this creep. He's not as cool as Ian.
0: Nah, it's a different kind of cool.
2: Yeah.
0: Joe was old school. I was at Woodstock cool. Ian's like, I can match my shirt and my sneakers and my hat cool.
1: But Joe's like, I wonder if that guy's homeless cool.
4: No.
0: Yeah.
4: I don't think
0: that guy is so cool, he doesn't care if he looks homeless.
4: No, I don't.
2: Joe is who'd you used to be cool.
0: Right.
1: Yeah.
0: Which doobie do you be?
1: Yeah.
4: All right. Well, look, when we go to the pub crawl, these kids were convinced that I was in ZZ Top.
0: Yeah.
4: Or some...
0: It was the Doobie Brothers.
4: Yeah,
0: okay. We told them that you were in the Doobie Brothers.
2: Yeah, one time. Some dumb kids
4: didn't. Yeah, not one time. It happens all the time.
2: Everybody else.
0: Yeah, those kids came up to me and they're like, is that guy famous? He looks like he might be famous. Yeah. Are you familiar with the Doobie Brothers? He's one of the Doobie Brothers.
2: I also saw you standing there with a drink and somebody put coins in it because they thought you were homeless.
0: Ian came in here yesterday with a fishing hook in his ear and he looked cool.
1: Yeah.
0: Joe cannot pull that off.
1: No.
0: But Joe could wear a fishing hook around his neck and look cool. Yeah. Whereas
2: to you,
4: I agree.
2: To you,
0: to the average American,
1: No,
2: I'm going to go ahead and say that is a false statement.
0: So, what do you feel about Ian's earring fishing hook?
2: I don't.
0: Well, what do you mean you don't?
1: That's what makes it. That's how you know it's good. He's pulling it off. You don't even reckon. You don't even realize.
0: Oh, that's the first thing I saw. I said to him, "What do you got in your ear?"
1: Yeah,
0: I saw it.
1: I didn't see it.
0: He had a big old hook sticking out of his head.
1: But you see Ian, you're like, God, that guy looks awesome.
4: All right, so fishing hook in the earlobe, cool.
0: No, not for you. Yeah. You can maybe wear it around the neck.
2: But Ian's also established of dressing different and
0: so
2: matching
0: Joe.
2: Stuff and doing all that stuff.
4: I can make that argument.
2: I don't know.
0: Joe has been dressing cool since back in the day.
4: That's
2: to
4: true.
2: You.
1: Yeah. That's true. I don't see that Joe is cool.
4: You don't have to.
0: You guys just
4: that's because you're not cool.
1: Yeah, I'll admit that, though. I'm not the one in make-believe land pretending I'm cool.
2: If he has more puke on his head, is that cool? Or?
0: No, that's left.
1: No. Yeah.
0: Mike out the show. Good morning.
5: Good morning. Great show, guys. We're talking about the people who think they're better at stuff than they really are. That was me back in, the early 2000s when they hit the boxing rings in Ybor?
0: Yeah.
5: Remember that? Yeah. Well, I was, you knock a couple of drunks out. And you get it all in your head. I'm ready for Mike Tyson.
0: I'm yeah, a pro
5: fighter.
0: Yeah.
5: This white, lanky kid from Kentucky got in the ring. And I found out later, he was an amateur boxer.
2: Yeah.
5: He was like a 10-0 record. And he beat me like I stole something.
0: Yeah. That's a hard lesson to learn in Ybor City in front of a bunch of people while you're drunk. Yeah. I get you, but you're right. That was one of the things we said, fighting. Fighting, you find out real hard when you're fighting against somebody who knows
6: what
0: they're
6: doing. Number one, yeah.
1: I love the videos. I watch them all the time online. Like people, like football games and stuff, arguing and fighting. The big guys, like, what are you going to do? And the guy goes, boop, hits him right in the butt and just drops him.
6: Yeah. Yeah. I'm sure you've seen the one, he didn't know who he was.
1: Oh, yeah.
6: The boxer.
1: Oh, yeah.
6: That's so good. There's a guy running his mouth, and the other guy, who is a professional boxer, is standing there and going, okay, all right, you know, like, relax, and, you know, trying to de-escalate the situation, whatever. And then he just goes, okay, and turns. The guy's like, yeah. And then it cuts to it because he didn't know who he was, and then it cuts to highlights of this guy just powering. Whoa. Yeah, destroying just him. Blasting professional, you know, fighters because he's a pro fighter. Whatever. It's great.
0: That's a great sign when you're trying to get a guy to escalate, and he just is like, okay, that's the guy you don't want to mess with. Yeah. He's psychologically, he's not bothered by you.
6: Boss Rutan, did you ever hear a story about Urlacher?
0: No.
6: There at some charity event, something, whatever, and he stepped on Brian Urlacher's foot. And he was like, I'm so sorry. He goes, let me get you another drink. He goes, you should be sorry, blah, blah, blah, and starts going at him and stuff. And Boss Rutan, who, if you don't know, professional kickboxer, then UFC, all that stuff, whatever. He's like, I said I was sorry. He goes, you know, I want to... And Urlacher goes, you want to take it outside? Or one of his friends said, do you want to take it outside? And he goes, yes. Uh-huh. And he goes, and they didn't expect me to say yes. And he goes, and then one of the other guys kind of leaned over and he was like, oh,
0: maybe
6: I'm sorry.
0: Yeah. Maybe making
6: that's
0: a bad choice.
6: Bad there. Idea.
0: Yeah. All right, we got to take a break. Don't forget, in about an hour from now, there'll be another opportunity for you to win $1,000 with the Bone Bonus keyword. And I do want to remind everybody that Stingray Chevrolet, the big store on I-4, exit 22, Plant City, is the spot to go. 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We'll take a quick break. 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
9: Earlier accidents cleared up and out of your way, so just one wreck right now to wrap up your Wednesday morning commute, and that's in Hillsborough County. Falkenberg Road at 301, crews already on the scene trying to get that out of your way. In the meantime, expect some minor onlooker slowdowns. I'm Monica with traffic.
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28: This is Fox 13's Dave Osterberg from the Sky Tower Weather Center. Partly cloudy and steamy with another 70% chance of afternoon and evening storms. High temperatures will sneak back up into the lower 90s for you. Warm and damp tonight with an overnight low of 77 degrees. And the rain chance for Thursday back up around 70%. Once again, high temps in the lower 90s.
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0: It's 102.5 The Bone. 800-771-1025. Got to say, call's been great today.
1: Yeah.
0: We've had a lot of them, and they know how to use the phone, and they've been interacting with the show.
1: Relevant.
0: I appreciate that. What's that?
1: They've been relevant.
0: They've been relevant. They've been relevant. About. Yeah.
1: It's, you know, after almost 20 years, they got it down.
0: Finally nailed it. Yeah.
1: Figured it out.
0: Oh, Carmen.
2: Yes.
0: I have late onset muscle soreness.
2: Wait. Is it late? I feel like you've been sore since you started working out.
0: It's really sore today.
1: Okay. You have LOMS?
0: Yep.
1: Oh, man.
0: Like, I feel like I don't want to go today.
1: Yeah, I feel like that happens every day.
2: Yeah.
0: I know. Every day I say it, but today I really feel like I just want to go lay down and go to bed after the show.
1: And then think about how you feel after you do it.
0: Yep.
2: Every time.
1: And go.
0: Yep. I'm going to be there. Yeah. See, that's what I need to get. A little push.
1: Yep.
0: Thank you.
3: You want a dog?
1: No, that's a push in the wrong direction.
3: No, but you get the dog and then you can, you know, motivate to work it off.
0: No, I already ate a spring roll and that was enough for me. Very good spring rolls, Joe.
4: Thank you, Michael.
0: Some lady just emailed us on Instagram and said, surprised you guys haven't thought about doing the panky grab sausages yet, lady.
3: Oh, come on. You kidding me?
0: What do you think? We're novices?
1: Yeah. Are you new to the game?
3: Yeah. Jeez. I
0: mean, first day listening to the show?
4: We got corn dogs in there.
3: How offensive.
0: Do we have corn dogs?
4: We do.
0: Oh, you didn't tell me about that.
3: That's not a Smitty.
1: No, yeah, that's not. Tough.
4: I know.
3: I mean, good luck trying to top that, Joe.
4: Listen, I'm not trying.
0: No. Ooh, a corn dog would be delicious.
2: Don't do it.
0: I'm not doing it, Carmen. Spring roll is bad enough.
3: Do we still have the sausages wrapped in pancakes?
4: Yes.
0: Good. Yeah. That's what the lady was saying. She was like, I'm surprised you guys haven't tried that.
4: Yeah, of course. Come on. No, come on.
0: Of course we have.
3: And if we had any left?
0: Anything that rolls, we try.
1: You have not done the Philly cheesesteak egg roll yet, though.
4: No, I know. I keep looking because, well, I've been kind of distracted because I'm looking for, like, the hamburger in the shape of a hot dog.
1: Yeah, yeah.
4: Which no one sells them locally, but you can order them, but they're coming from California. And,
3: and they're in bulk.
4: Yeah, and
3: I don't order 500 of them.
4: 12 of them, you know.
2: You'll go through them, don't worry.
4: Oh, I know.
3: Joe yesterday told me he was trying to figure out how to make his own egg rolls.
4: Yeah.
0: Talk to Tom Calda.
4: What,
0: I don't know. I think he's got something going on with shrimp egg rolls. Really? He said he wanted to come by one morning and bring some shrimp egg rolls, but that'd be the next day.
4: Okay.
0: Yeah.
4: Yeah, you tell him any day he wants.
0: As I told him, I go, the wheel is spinning.
2: Also, you could order them from a Chinese restaurant and then just freeze them.
1: Yeah.
4: Yeah, but they're already cooked, though, right?
0: Yeah.
2: Yeah, the ones you're getting from the store are already cooked.
4: I don't know about that.
0: Yeah, they're cooked.
2: They're just
0: reheating them.
1: Yeah. Okay. Yeah, because I was going to say, even with the ham dog or the dog burger or whatever, you could just make those at home, cook them, and then bring them in and then heat them up.
4: Yeah, well, I looked into it, and I think I know how to do it now because I did some research. You can, first of all, you have to put something in there that's going to bind it, like an
1: binder,
4: egg.
1: Yeah.
4: Yeah, you put a little cheese in there.
1: Cheese, okay.
4: Then once you do it, you roll it up, and you got to freeze it. That's the key.
1: Yeah.
4: That makes it easier to roll.
1: Right.
0: Coagulate.
4: Yeah. So.
1: Yeah, there you go.
4: I might try that.
3: Joe's like a rolling expert now.
4: Oh, I'm getting into it.
3: This is his new passion.
0: Yeah. Joe's an expert at every project we give him, except video. He's great at everything else.
3: Yeah, that one.
0: Except the video.
3: Like, he's really found his true calling.
0: Mm-hmm. Yes.
3: With the rollers.
4: I believe in it.
0: Joe, the other thing that you said that you had firsthand knowledge of that I am... was worried about, but now after seeing your rolling activity, I'm wondering, is the popcorn machine?
4: Oh, yeah. No, I definitely have firsthand knowledge of the popcorn machine.
0: All right. Yeah. All right. We got to bust that thing out.
1: I stopped in Publix right up here to get a wrap after the show, and the lady was doing my wrap, and she goes, oh, and turn around, because I smelled something. I go, what is that smell? That's a weird smell. When just burned all the popcorn. Oh. She dumped it, and then she was like, Sarah, can you help me out? There's a whole bunch of burnt popcorn in there. I had to go in and scoop it out.
3: Yeah. That stuff smells the worst. Burnt popcorn.
1: It was really bad. I was wondering what it was because it always smells good by the deli.
3: Yeah.
1: And I was like, oh, this smells bad. And then it was burnt popcorn.
3: Like, you burn like microwave popcorn, it smells horrible. No.
0: Carmen, I think about you a lot when I think about my daughter because you have often said to me that, the realization of the way things are going to be as she gets older.
2: Right.
0: And we're still at the age where her and I get along very well. I pick her up from school every day.
2: Mm-hmm.
0: And every day we get along. She gets in the car. We talk a little bit. We hang out. We make fun of each other. Sometimes I do. I haven't been doing it as much lately because there's not really a lot of Starbucks going on anymore. But, you know, we chatted up a little bit. We talked.

0: I don't do that.
1: And really, it's when she gets to high school and she gets her first friend with a car that you allow her in. Because
0: high school changes everything.
1: Yeah. Because once she doesn't need you for a ride, once the parents, and then once her friends have their own cars and they don't need their parents, it's, well, she's just going to come pick me up. I'll just go pick her up.
0: I make the worst dad jokes because she'll, you know, my daughter will say, hey, I'm going to go hang out with so-and-so and we're going to go do this. I'm like, do they want me to come too?
2: Yeah. Oh.
0: I'm like, should I come too?
2: Or do you want to do that all
0: you
2: the time?
0: Meet me? They're just like, oh,
3: can you? It's understandable why she doesn't want to spend time with you.
0: Yeah. I'm like, should I come? Did she ask if I wanted to go to the birthday party?
2: Is it amazing to you how unstoppable it is? You cannot not make the dad joke.
0: I can't help it. Yeah.
2: Yeah. I'm constantly saying stupid stuff. As I say it, I go, why would I say that?
0: Right.
2: What dumb thing. Anyway, the reason why I bring this up is because I think I have a really good relationship with my daughter. I know I have a great relationship with my son. I can't imagine having the relationship that Brooke Hogan has with her family. She, what went down in that family, as far as I know, and I wasn't close to them at all, but as far as I know from what everybody's been, the way it played out was Hulk Hogan spent all his money trying to help her become a pop star. And that seems to have not panned out.
4: It didn't take.
2: And then,
3: like Joe's video,
2: allegedly,
0: it didn't take.
2: Hulk had an affair with somebody who was associated with Brooke, but yet she claims that she was still. She doesn't talk to the mother or the brother, but she did talk to Hulk Hogan.
0: Well, I thought at the end she hadn't talked to Hulk Hogan for like several years
2: because of that, right? Because no, he supposedly banged somebody
1: because of his new wife, and she was saying like they. Everybody around him was like financially draining him.
2: Yeah.
1: And was just, you know, glomming onto him. And she was trying to help him, but he didn't want to hear it. And so she was like, okay, well, if you're not going to listen to me and you're going to listen to all these other people, then I can't be a part of
0: it.
1: I'm
0: out.
2: Okay. So she bailed out because I don't know what's happening now, but Linda Hogan, who I don't know how mentally stable she is, but she said that they just love the daughter and wish that everything was good, you know, something along those lines. And the daughter responded by saying that she's going to threatening to release screenshots of text conversations that they've had.
0: Yeah, I guess Linda was online, social media, something saying that Brooke treats them like trash. And then Brooke came back and said, well, I got a bunch of text messages that I could put out there that would be
2: dying to see that.
0: I guess it would be, you know, a bad look. I don't know.
2: I want to know the dirt.
0: It seems to me like this is the only way they can stay relevant.
3: I was just about to say, are you getting played?
0: Yeah, without Hogan being alive.
1: Like there's no income anymore.
0: Yeah. When you're dead, once Hogan's gone, nobody cares what you're doing anymore.
3: If you guys start controversy with you, you know, and oh, I have text messages, and then we do a reality show.
0: Yeah.
2: Like, do you really think the mother and daughter could in cahoots?
1: Yes.
3: Could be. I mean, look at Kim Kardashian.
2: I don't think they are, but I think that they are both saying, hey, we're not in cahoots physically. I mean, like, you know, we haven't laid it out and said we're going to do this, but we both know we're going to benefit from it.
0: I think they enjoy that when they know that when they put that out there, it's going to get some traction and it'll get picked up at all the wrestling dirt rags. And then next thing you know, their names just keep floating around.
2: Yeah.
0: And it gives them some relevance.
1: And then they show up on Raw.
0: I don't know if it goes that far, but yeah, like so none of them talk to each other as far
2: but
0: as
2: all
0: I know.
2: I'm saying is I can never see my relationship with my kids being that way.
0: No,
2: right?
0: Yeah, but I mean,
1: but you didn't have a reality show.
0: Yeah,
1: you didn't grow up in the spotlight.
2: I didn't bang any of their friends.
0: That's what that lifestyle. That's what that leads to when your dad is super super famous. And it's just your whole life is just crazy.
3: Yeah, it's hard to keep a normal life.
0: Yeah,
3: with that, I'm sure. Yeah. Like, you know, there's people that have done it, whatever. But yeah, the whole reality show and him being one of the most famous people ever to walk Earth.
2: Yeah,
3: you know, yeah. I mean, it's pretty insane.
0: But then look at the Osbournes; they did it, and they were all seemed to get along and love each other.
2: That's true. They were a surprisingly normal family considering Ozzy was the father.
0: Crazy in the spotlight, super famous, same thing. You know?
2: Yeah. Didn't you think, though, after watching the Osbournes, that Ozzy's house would be nicer?
0: Well, that's one of, like, several houses.
2: Yeah, but that's, like, the main one that they lived in, and all the kids lived there.
0: You ever see what they have in London?
2: Yeah. No.
0: It's a massive, giant, like, acre.
4: It's a castle.
2: Oh, really?
0: Yeah, it's huge.
3: Yeah, and that location, you know. I mean, it was a big house.
0: Yeah.
3: It was a big house. but it's just
0: that was like right in Beverly Hills,
3: right?
0: Yeah, they're the stuff they have in London. They've like a compound.

0: Oh, okay.
1: Yeah.
0: All right. That's different. I was unaware. Mike, how's the show? Good morning.
2: Hey, y'all. Hey, if Joe goes to 7-Eleven, he can buy those hamburger Big Bites frozen.
0: Oh, Joe, 7-Eleven.
3: I have a 7-Eleven.
0: All right, well.
2: Yes, sir.
3: Okay.
0: Check it out. Thank you, sir. Appreciate the heads up. See?
1: Joe, your people are talking. Right. Will you ever take the roller out on the road?
3: I have plans.
1: To let people, you know.
3: Yeah, I want to take the roller out.
1: Enjoy your dogs.
3: I would love to take my roller on the road. I just need to figure out a way to power it. You know, I can't hook it up to my car battery.
0: No, but I mean, like, you can take
1: generator.
0: It out.
1: Yeah,
0: we have a generator or I could plug it into my car.
1: I didn't really mean like the side of the road. I meant like the location.
0: Right. Like if my Go radio show I heard was live somewhere this weekend.
1: Yeah.
0: If you showed up there and brought the roller and plugged in and was doing $1 hot dogs or something like that.
3: I mean, when we do the charity, I would love to serve people hot dogs and take charitable donations.
0: I'll tell you what we're going to do is we do the broadcast every year for Metropolitan Ministries. Mm-hmm. Where we broadcast outside of the Walmart. Mm-hmm. Maybe we could do that there, Dollar Dogs in the Morning.
3: Yeah,
0: absolutely. Sell the dogs for charity.
3: Mm-hmm. I'd be happy to make a contribution, Michael. I want to share my gift with the world.
4: Help food insecurities with Dollar Dogs.
0: Yeah.
1: Yeah, there you go.
3: Yeah.
0: Who doesn't love a nice good morning hot dog?
1: Yeah. A pap meat missile. Joe's removing the stigma of hot dogs in the morning.
5: Yeah. Is he?
3: I'm normalizing it.
1: Yeah.
3: Starting today.
0: I really want to go to sleep after the show.
5: What time is your workout thing?
0: 11 o'clock.
1: Oh, yeah.
5: Yeah, you can take a 20-minute nap.
0: I don't know if that'll be more hard
4: than that. That's dancing with the devil.
0: Yeah, it is.
5: Set an alarm. That's all I ever take. I set my alarm for an hour, and I always wake up.
4: Aren't you the best?
5: No.
1: So good.
5: No, I'm just saying, if I oversleep, I can't sleep at night. So I usually can't really take a nap anyway because I'm too worried about oversleeping.
0: That was my problem. I was up late last night watching the Fat Sisters.
4: That's a problem. You have a problem.
0: Yeah.
1: Yeah.
0: I mean, I was into it. I was into the show. So I couldn't shut it down.
1: The roommate one is a new show, right?
0: Yeah.
1: So that's got a whole season still.
0: Well, they're both new shows.
1: Oh, both? Okay.
0: Yeah. This is the 1,000-pound sisters are now skinny. So now it's about their life being skinny.
1: People love them, man. They're everywhere.
0: They're gross.
1: Like but they have a huge following.
0: They're so gross. I found out one of them's a lesbian last night.
1: Which
0: one? I don't know about that.
1: The one with the glasses and the big forehead?
0: Yeah.
1: Yeah.
0: She got engaged to a more manly woman yesterday.
1: Wow.
5: Than her?
6: You're a pretty lady. Get over here.
0: Yeah, kind of like that.
6: Move my folds aside.
0: Yeah.
1: Now they have all the leftover like loose skin, but they're, I guess, trying to get that removed.
0: I don't know. I haven't gotten it. All I'm watching is the
1: spoiler.
0: The one is writing songs, and she has poetry about what it was like to be bullied in high school.
1: Oh, yeah.
0: So she's turning that into songs.
1: Okay.
0: With the help of AI.
1: Yeah.
0: And now she wants to record it and become like a superstar. Like a country
1: probably
0: superstar.
1: Will.
0: You never know. And then the other one, her dream was to, she'd never ridden a horse before. And she wanted to ride a horse.
1: Oh.
5: No, that's just cruel.
1: This is.
0: But she's skinny now. Carmen.
5: Skinny.
0: Like she's under 200 pounds.
1: Yeah, they are both
5: okay.
1: Very skinny. Yeah,
5: I was like, they still have weight limits.
0: No, I would say horses. She's like, I would never get on a horse. I'd feel bad for the horse. I just feel like I'm too big, even for a big, I'd have to ride a Clydesdale.
4: Yeah, Clydesdale could handle it.
0: Yeah. But I mean, that'd be it though. Like you go out to these little horse farms and they got these tiny little horses there. I wouldn't want to do that, you know? Oh.
1: Tammy,
0: that's the lesbian?
1: Tammy and Amy.
0: Amy, yeah.
1: Collectively, they've lost 650 pounds.
5: How much could they be making from doing this show?
0: Well,
1: now, probably a lot.
0: A lot now.
5: You
0: thousand-pound roommates. One of the roommates has always complained about how she's broke as a joke. She's got no money, and that's leading to a lot of her problems. So I'm wondering if this show, how much this show is helping.
5: That's what I'm saying. I don't think like TLC pays a lot. It's more of a, hey, we're going to give you a platform. You do with what you can.
4: Amy is estimated worth around $250,000, and her sister is about $100,000.
0: Yeah.
4: So I don't know what they're earning.
1: Says they're making between 7 to 10 per episode.
0: Thousand. Oh.
1: Yeah. And this is season 8.
0: I like the show, so well worth it. Mike Cal, the show. Good morning.
7: Good morning. Maybe a little early to think about, but what if you rented Joe with the roller for a Super Bowl party or something?
0: That would be good. You win a bunch of Bud Light and Joe to come to your Super Bowl party. That's a great idea, sir. Thank you.
3: I'm available
0: for parties. Are you there for that?
3: Yeah. Oh, yeah. Absolutely.
0: Bud Light presents Paps Wiener Missiles.
4: Rolling.
0: Mike,
5: have
0: the show.
5: Have we picked a name yet?
0: We've tossed around a couple of different ones.
1: Meat Missile.
0: Meat Missile seems to be the best one. Good morning. Hello.
8: Hey, I got a quick story about people who can fighting people that can't fight.
0: All right.
8: So growing up, there was this kid in my school and he was all into Taekwondo, his whole family. Like, his dad was a master. He's kicking ass like fifth grade. He's in tournaments and stuff. So fast forward to high school, we're at a backyard party and some kids from a different high school started talking smack on him. And it was like a hold my beer moment. He jumps up, spins around, and this roundhouse kicks the dude in the face with a Nike. We're like, damn.
0: That's great crazy. If you pull it off. But if you get up and you spin and you miss it and you fall, that lives with you forever.
8: Yeah, but this guy was like, Taekwondo was his life.
0: Yeah, don't mess with those guys. Yeah, that's good. Last call, Mike Calda Show. Good morning.
9: Hey, guys. I got the perfect way for Joe to make his own wiener dogs.
0: What do you got?
9: All right. Or sausages. I use a 175 liter bottle, Smirnoff bottle, plastic.
3: Yeah.
9: Cut the bottom off of it. Stuff your mix inside. Use the bottom of the bottle to push it out, and you make your own your sausages or burger dogs.
0: Mm. There you go. All
9: right.
0: Joe.
9: Right out.
3: Okay. I will. I
9: whatever mix you use.
3: It.
9: I'm sure you got a liter bottle of Smirnoff somewhere.
3: Well, I got a liter bottle of something.
0: All right. There you go. Get on it, Joe.
3: Thank you. I appreciate that piece of advice, sir. I will check it out and get back to you.
1: Burger dogs.
3: Yeah, burger dogs. I really think that's the way.
0: I feel like that's the way to death. We start doing that, we're in big trouble.
3: No.
1: We're in big trouble.
3: Burger dogs more healthy than bratwurst.
0: I know, but...
1: How?
5: You think? Because,
3: yeah. It's just chopped meat.
1: All right.
0: Mm. All right, we got some stuff to give away. We're going to take a quick break. We'll come back and we'll do that before we wrap up the show. But we also have another chance for you to win $1,000. That'll be coming up here at 10 o'clock before we get out of here. Keep your ear on the radio. It's the Mike Calta Show. 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
11: Earlier accidents all wrapped up and out of your way, so we're problem-free at the end of your Wednesday morning commute. That's on both sides of the bay, Hillsborough and Pinellas County, with no accidents reported on any of the major roadways. Those Bay Area bridges in good shape as well. I'm Monica with traffic.
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27: This is Fox 13's Dave Osterberg from the Sky Tower Weather Center. Partly cloudy and steamy with another 70% chance of afternoon and evening storms. High temperatures will sneak back up into the lower 90s for you. Warm and damp tonight with an overnight low of 77 degrees. And the rain chance for Thursday back up around 70%. Once again, high temps in the lower 90s.
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0: 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Chance to win $1,000. The Bone Bonus keyword is coming up at 10 o'clock. Galvin, question for you.
1: Yes.
0: Stop me when you know one of these names. Summer Scott. Brody Usher. Grace Macarilla. Eric Stab. Zoe Gonzalez.
1: No.
0: EJ Craig.
1: EJ Craig. No, CJ Craig was the White House press secretary on West Wing. No, I don't know any of those.
0: 1, 2, 3, 4, 5, 6 out of 9 birthdays at the Cox Media Group in September that we have no idea who those people are.
2: I thought you were going to say that's the starting lineup for the Rays today.
0: No, I don't know Summer Scott. I don't know Brody Usher. I know EJ.
1: I know EJ now, but now, I didn't know that was his last name.
0: Right, right. I don't know Grace Macarilla. I don't know Eric Stab. Then Aurelia has a birthday. Then I have a birthday. Then Kim Kelly has a birthday. And then Zoe Gonzalez, who we don't know.
1: Mm.
0: Happy birthday to everyone.
1: But also, we're not there, and there's people that have started. I know.
0: Just trying, I'm not faulting you for it. I'm just saying.
1: I feel like you are. I feel like it was a trap.
0: See, Galvin, you don't pay attention.
2: You're saying Galvin's a bad person.
0: No. It just shows you what it's like in the time that we haven't been there, that there's so many new people that we have no idea who they are.
2: Plus, I imagine those are all salespeople.
0: I don't think so.
2: No?
0: I would think if they were salespeople, I'd know who they were.
2: Those are people in programming?
0: No,
1: they also could be like assistants. Promo. They could be promo.
0: I don't know who they are.
2: Some of the other departments have more turnover.
0: Yeah.
2: You know?
0: That's true, too. Well, anyway, happy birthday to all those people in the month of Summer Scott. Tomorrow is her birthday.
2: Congratulations.
0: Yeah. All right. Yep. All right, Carmen.
3: Yes.
0: Since that guy said that we should no longer play Carmen Sense.
3: Of course.
0: And that you are too smart, we'll maybe play the last round right now. All right?
4: Sure. The answer is obvious to everyone.
5: But is it obvious to Carmen?
4: Let's find out. It's time to play Carmen Sense. Only on the Mike Calta Show.
0: The way I see it, this is going to be This is going to be something that Carmen can be proud of.
2: People do not like when you're mean to Carmen.
0: I don't think that I've been mean at all, today.
2: I'm just saying, in general, it didn't go over well.
0: I don't listen. What people judge as mean and what I have to do here on this show to keep this show rolling properly are two different things.
2: This is true.
1: Tough love.
0: Tough love.
1: All right, you ready to make fun of this dummy? Here we go. No, I'm just kidding, Carmen. You know. All right, I'm going to read Carmen a question. She's going to tell me when she's locked in. You guys are going to guess whether she's going to get it right or wrong. First person to get 3 wins a prize for somebody on the phone line.
0: All right.
1: Carmen, your first question is, what is a word called that means the opposite of another word? What is that word called when it means the opposite of another word?
3: Done.
1: Carmen is done. By Kelta, will she get this right or wrong?
0: This is interesting, Galvin, because you did this last time.
1: Did I?
0: Yes.
1: I don't remember.
0: And I can't remember if Carmen got it last time, if she didn't, if she learned a lesson.
1: Mm-hmm.
0: So I'm going to say she gets it right.
1: You say right?
0: Yes.
1: All right. Gio, right or wrong?
6: Right.
1: And Pap, right or wrong?
6: Right.
1: Everybody thinks you'll get it right. Carmen, what is a word called that means the opposite of another word?
3: Antonym.
0: Yeah, antonym. Carmen. You should be happier. No follow.
2: Zip it, zip.
0: No follow.
1: Carmen, your next question. How many total items are in exactly 3 dozen? If you have 3 dozen of something, how many exact items are in there?
3: 12.
1: Done. Sorry, guys. Carmen is done. Gio, will she get this right or wrong?
6: Gets it right.
1: Pap, right or wrong?
6: Right.
1: Mike Kelta, right or wrong?
0: 100% right.
1: Carmen, how many total items are in exactly 3 dozen?
3: 36.
0: Yeah.
1: 36 is correct.
0: Fire.
1: 36 is correct. Very nice. Everybody has 2 points. Your next question, Carmen, in Greek mythology, who is the king of all gods? What is that person's name? In Done. Greek mythology, who is the king of all gods?
3: Done.
1: All right, Pap-Pap, will she get this right or wrong?
6: I think she's going to get it right.
1: All right, Mike Kelta, right or wrong?
0: Wrong.
1: And Gio, right or wrong?
2: Right.
1: All right, Carmen, in Greek mythology, who is the king of all gods?
3: Zeus.
0: Whoa!
1: Zeus is correct. Gio and Pap-Pap have a runoff. Mike, you're out of the game.
0: Oh, I'm out of the game?
1: Yeah, of course. Because that was three. Yeah. So, all right, Carmen, what do we call a scientist who studies rocks, minerals, and the earth? What is their specific name?
3: Done.
1: Carmen is done. Gio, will she get this right or wrong?
2: Right.
1: You say right. Joe, will she get this right or wrong?
6: Definitely right.
0: Carmen's like a jury. You can't tell by her deliberation time whether she got it right or wrong.
1: Mm-hmm.
2: No.
1: Carmen, what do we call a scientist who studies rocks, minerals, and the earth?
3: Geologist.
1: Geologist is correct. You both said right. So
0: 4-4
1: Yeah. All right. Next question, Carmen. What do you call a book that lists synonyms and antonyms to help expand your vocabulary?
3: Done.
1: Carmen is done. Pap-Pap, will she get this right or wrong?
6: Definitely right.
1: You say right. Mm-hmm. Gio, right or wrong?
2: She gets it right.
1: Carmen, what do you call a book that lists synonyms and antonyms to help expand your vocabulary?
3: Thesaurus.
1: Thesaurus is correct.
0: Why did you say she was dumb? She's so smart.
2: I didn't say that.
0: You said you during the break. You were like, she's
2: not
0: so
2: what
0: dumb.
2: I said.
1: Carmen, what war was fought in America from 1861 to 1865? Let me know when you're locked in.
3: Done.
1: Carmen is locked in. Gio, will she get this right or wrong?
2: Right.
1: Pap-Pap, right smart. Or wrong?
6: In the interest of gaming, I say wrong.
1: Oh, all right. So we're going to have a definitive winner here. Carmen, what war was fought in America from 1861 to 1865?
3: Civil War.
1: The Civil War is right. Gio wins the game.
0: Wow.
1: Joe Smart. Falls on his sword.
0: Yeah. Wow. Thank
2: what
0: you,
2: a
0: Joe.
2: Jerk.
6: Yeah. Well.
0: We have time for one more round, Galvin?
1: We can.
0: Let's do one more round. I'm going to win this one.
1: You think so?
0: Carmen, maybe a enthusiastic second round.
1: Oh.
0: For real or
2: it might
0: no?
2: be real.
0: No. Okay, we got time.
1: All right, here we go. Second round. Carmen, what type of gas do animals breathe out that plants need to survive? What's that gas called?
3: Done.
1: Carmen is done. Gio, you won last round. I'll start with you. She gets this right or wrong?
2: She gets it right. She's on a roll.
1: All right. Pap-Pap, right or wrong?
6: I say right as well.
1: And Mike Kelta, right or wrong?
0: Wrong.
1: They're wrong. All right. Carmen, what is the type of gas that animals breathe out that plants need to survive?
3: Carbon monoxide.
1: Ooh, carbon dioxide.
0: No,
1: carbon
0: dioxide. Short, just one oxide.
1: Yeah. Mike gets a point. So he has one, you guys zero. Carmen, what number is represented by the Roman numeral X?
3: Done.
1: Carmen is done. Pap-Pap, will she get this right or wrong?
6: She gets it right.
1: You say right. Mm-hmm. All right. Mike Kelta, right or wrong?
0: Right.
1: Gio, right or wrong?
2: Right.
1: Everybody thinks you'll get it right. Carmen, what number is represented by the Roman numeral X?
3: 10.
1: Yes, I almost said represented by 10. Almost made a little mistakey there. All right, let me go to... Yeah, get more questions. So everybody got that one right. So Mike has two.
0: Yep.
1: Gio has one, and Pap-Pap has one. All right.
0: For the win.
1: Let's go. Sorry, I'm trying to get ones that we haven't done.
0: Yeah.
1: AI, you need to give me more options. How about that, you jerk? Let's see.
2: Carmen looks very angry on camera.
1: I don't look at the camera.
0: No. Why do you get angry, Carmen? Why do you not answer me?
2: I feel like she's looking right
3: I'm
2: at you.
3: I'm only answering questions from Galvin.
1: Yeah, she only answers the questions.
3: The
1: no follow-ups, right. None of the other Sorry. Stuff like that.
0: We did not read the rules beforehand.
1: All right, here we go, Carmen. What is the main physical circuit board inside a computer that connects all the other parts together? What is that called?
3: Done.
1: Carmen is done. Mike Kelta, for the win. Will she get this right or wrong?
0: Wrong.
1: You say wrong. Gio, right or wrong?
2: Right.
1: Papap, right or wrong?
7: Right.
1: Carmen, what is the main physical circuit board inside a computer that connects all the parts together? What is that called?
3: The motherboard.
1: Motherboard is correct. Oh. We have a tie game. Mm-hmm. Everybody has two.
0: New motherboard.
2: In your face.
1: Mm-hmm, mm-hmm, mm-hmm. All right, your next question. What ancient trading route connected Europe and the Mediterranean with Asia for hundreds of years? What was that route called?
3: Done.
1: Carmen is done. Gio, will she get this right or wrong?
2: Wrong.
1: You say wrong. Pap, right or wrong?
2: Right.
1: And Mike Kelta, right or wrong?
0: Wrong.
1: All right. You know, that's so aggressive.
0: Wrong.
1: Carmen, what ancient trading route connected Europe and the Mediterranean with Asia for hundreds of years?
3: The route.
0: The route
1: is wrong.
2: I mean, it was technically the route.
1: Surprisingly. Gio and Mike Kelta both get a point. Joe, you're out.
2: Oh, you suck, Joe.
1: We have a runoff. We have a runoff, folks, between Gio
0: and
1: Mike Kelta. Silk Road. Yeah. All right. Your next question, Carmen. What is the green pigment inside leaves that captures sunlight for photosynthesis? What is that called? The green pigment inside leaves that captures sunlight for photosynthesis.
3: Done.
1: Carmen is done. Mike Kelta, will she get this right or wrong?
0: She gets this wrong.
1: You say wrong. Gio, right or wrong?
2: For the win. She gets it right.
1: Ooh, we will have a winner here. Here we go. Carmen, what is the green pigment inside leaves that captures sunlight for photosynthesis?
3: The greenie.
1: Mike Kelta wins the game.
0: You see so much of the greenie on the route.
1: Yeah.
0: All right, finally. Who won the first game? Joe or Gio?
1: Gio.
0: Gio, pick a line.
2: Six.
0: All right. Let me say hello to line six. Yeah. Good morning. Who's this?
8: Good morning. My name is Stan.
0: Stan, you're one of the winners. I'm going to put you on hold. Carmen will grab you during the break. Stan, thank you for listening. And I will take line two. Good morning. Who is this?
9: Matt.
0: Matt, you're the other winner. Please stay on hold and Carmen will grab you during the break and we'll hook you up with a prize. Thank you for listening. The rest of you who did not win, you still have a chance to win $1,000 coming up with the bone bonus keyword that is going to happen here in less than 15 minutes. It'll happen at 10 o'clock, then again today at noon, 2, and 5. You'll have Johnny, you'll have John, and you'll have Drew all giving away money during the entire day today. So make sure you keep listening for your chance to win $1,000. You hear the keyword, you put it in the Bone app, and boom, you sit there and you wait for a phone call that tells you you won.
2: That's good, because I could need it. I could use it right now.
0: You could use $1,000?
2: Oh, yeah.
0: Not me.
2: Always.
0: Flush? Flush right now.
2: Mm. Nice.
0: No, I'm not. I would take that $1,000, I'd run right to the Hard Rock.
2: Oh, dude. Absolutely.
1: Oh, man, this guy's got the bug.
2: That. You got the itch?
0: Yeah. I do have the itch.
2: You got to drive past the Hard Rock to get to Disney.
0: So funny you said that. I said that to my wife, because we're off Monday, and we're coming back on Sunday.
1: Yeah.
0: And I said, on the way back, we're going to pass the Hard Rock.
1: Swing on by.
2: Why not just stop here and check in here?
1: See if we can recover all the money we spent at Disney.
0: Yeah. All right. Well, then that's it for us today. Thank you very much for your participation in today's show. Phone calls were great.
3: Sorry. I thought you were trying to close it. You still got a couple more minutes.
1: I think he was.
0: I mean, I was.
3: He was.
1: Yeah.
3: We still got 5 more minutes.
1: Okay.
0: No, that's on you.
1: Fill it, Carmen.
0: Ladies and gentlemen,
3: oh, no.
0: Carmen.
3: I was just letting you know.
1: Fill it up.
0: I mean, you ruined my train of thought now. I don't even know what I was going to say.
3: You were trying to close the show.
0: Yeah.
2: He's done.
3: It's too early.
0: I got nothing left.
2: Off the clock.
1: I did see, I don't know whether this is an old clip or whether it's a new thing, whether they're kind of poking at him.
0: Who?
1: Did you see John Senning was asked, just call Mo? About if you left a Facebook page open and somebody
0: I did the legality and stuff.
1: Was that old or was that new?
0: I don't know. It was new.
1: Oh, taking shots again. Taking shots.
0: Punching down at Johnny B.
1: Down.
2: What is the legality? Did they say or no?
1: I think he said it's pretty much, no big deal.
0: Johnny B sets himself up for failure.
1: Why?
0: Because somebody wrote on a line yesterday that Lionel Richie had been rushed to the ICU. I wonder who picked him up in the death pool. And Johnny wrote, I heard he's going to be there all night long. Oh. And I wrote Waka Waka underneath it. And I feel like that was very much a Waka Waka joke.
1: I feel like you would love to make that joke because you can't stop doing dad jokes.
0: My dad jokes are way worse than that.
2: Yeah.
0: Way worse.
2: That's a pretty good joke.
1: But also, in writing, it doesn't come off as well. I bet if you said that to Johnny, he would go, I heard he's going to be there all night long. All night. See? All night.
0: Much better.
2: That's the way you got to do it. Yeah,
1: I believe that that's how Johnny would do it in person.
2: So it got lost in the messaging.
1: Lost in translation.
2: That makes sense. Yeah. See, not a bad joke.
0: No, I didn't say it was a bad joke. It was a Waka Waka joke.
2: Waka Waka is bad.
0: Is it?
2: Very bad.
0: I thought
2: bad.
0: It was just like silly.
2: No, I think Waka Waka is bad.
0: Oh. I take it back.
2: Jimmy. I mean, I might be wrong. I'm just saying. I
0: take it back. Then.
2: Nobody wants to be compared to a Muppet.
1: Fozzie Bear. The failed bear comedian. Fozzie Bear that looked like a dog, right?
2: A little bit, yeah.
0: Too skinny for a bear.
2: Yeah.
0: Yeah.
1: I saw a video the other day. It said, go to the national park. You'll have fun. It was a bear just ripping the back corner panel off of a car. It just walked up to it and like bit it. And just pulled the back corner panel off.
2: Dude, I see the videos all the time of the bears that are in downtown Gatlinburg. And they're just like going into candy stores and ice cream shop. And people go up and try and take pictures and touch them and stuff.
0: I went to that park in Montana. I forgot the name of the park. But Glacier Park, Glacier State Park. I remember going through the guard gate, and they were like, how many? I said, 4. And they were like, all right, do you need bear spray?
2: No.
0: And I went, I don't know. Do I need bear spray? Yeah. You tell me. We did not opt for bear spray because we were in a car most of the time.
2: Yeah.
1: So. True or false, your wife thought that bear spray attracted bears.
0: Yes.
1: You spray it, and they go,
2: it'll be fun. They will come to the car.
1: Yeah.
0: Bear spray. Carmen, that was 5 minutes?
3: Yep.
0: Yeah, we go quick on this show.
2: Fast.
0: All right, check us out on Instagram. We're there at the Mike Calta Show. There's a clip up yesterday of me talking about how to teach your kids about the Clancy situation.
1: Good father.
0: Good, how to be a good parent. That's up there.
1: And you're saying your daughter does not want to talk to you anymore.
0: No, my daughter likes me. She didn't go Brooke Hogan on me. Tomorrow is Thursday. We'll do the Open Letter Rewind in the morning. Cody Tucker will join us in the day.
2: I got an update from Johnny B.
0: All right.
2: He says that was totally meant to be a Waka Waka.
0: Right? That's what I get. Okay. I get it, Johnny. That's what I said.
2: And he gave it an LOL. So
0: that's what I was thinking. Waka Waka is exactly what I planned. Do I make it to the gym today? Yes or no?
2: Yes.
1: Yeah.
2: Come on, man.
6: Yes.
0: Very sleepy.
6: You had spring rolls, Michael. It should give you the extra energy.
0: I didn't. I think they sucked it out of me.
2: How can you say no to Nick?
1: 9 out of 10 trainers say get a good base of spring rolls before you hit the gym. That way you can really spring up with the squats.
0: Get the body going.
2: Hit it with the sauce.
0: Have a great day. The after show at Waka Waka is coming up next. We'll see you guys tomorrow morning. Goodbye.

0: I'm hungry.
1: Yeah.
2: Hey, Babu. I'm a fool. I'm an old, fat, stupid fool. That's why.
3: What's really going on in your life?
4: Let's shoot Uma in the vagina.
5: Mike, why are you doing this?
6: Cal, I have to go.
7: Oh, yeah. Fo shiz. Genuine. What's up, homie?
6: Bushy.
8: Bye.
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25: Earlier accidents all wrapped up and out of your way, so we're problem-free at the end of your Wednesday morning commute. That's on both sides of the bay, Hillsborough and Pinellas County, with no accidents reported on any of the major roadways. Those Bay Area bridges in good shape as well. I'm Monica with traffic.
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0: everybody. We made it. It is Wednesday. This is the Mike Alta After Show. I am Johnny B. And before we get going with everything that I have planned for you today, recapping the Mike Alta Show and beyond, let's see if today we can give you some money.
1: Here we go, Bone Fam. The Bone Bonus. Sponsored by Badger Bob Services. It's who we are. 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
0: bling. This hour's keyword is bling. B-L-I-N-G. Maybe you could buy a little bling if you win some cash. Head over to the 102.5 The Bone app right now and enter the keyword bling before 30 minutes past the top of the hour. And that $1,000 Bone Bonus could be yours. Once again, bling.
2: Every time I hear that hotline bling, that can only mean one thing.
0: If you get a crazy phone number you don't recognize after you enter that keyword a little while afterwards, I mean, I'd wait probably 30, 40, 50 minutes, and if you see a crazy number in there, it might not be a scammer. It might be us giving you $1,000. I mean, it might be a scammer, but maybe you get multiple crazy phone numbers. Answer all of them for the next little while. And if you don't know how to do the Bone Bonus, it's not hard. Just get the Bone app. It's on all of your platforms, Android, iOS, I don't know, whatever else you're using, old people, web TV. And you just go to the little tab there and put in the keywords. Very, very easy. Like a kid could do it, but I think you have to be an adult to win. But go ahead and do it. If you don't win this time, you have more chances today at noon, 2, and 5 o'clock with the rest of the staff. So good luck to you, folks. I hope you win. And when you win, tell me about it. I want to hear about it. I love to know that people won during my keyword. You know, I feel slightly responsible if you win during my keyword. It is Wednesday, folks. And you know what I do on Wednesday. It's hump day. And I give you a hump day song that maybe will help you get your significant other in a sexy situation today. Some people don't know what songs to play, and I'll give you songs every single Wednesday. That's a no miss. I don't care of your background, your ethnicity, your political affiliation. It doesn't matter. I give you the songs that always work. Foolproof when it comes to sexy time. And today, we're going back to the early 80s. Oh, yeah. Marvin Gaye. One of the great facilitators of sexy time. And if you don't know this song, that means you're under 50. I get it. But let me introduce you to it. You know what? Let's just start it from the beginning. You know, I started it way too much into the song. The beginning really, really kind of opens it up. It's like lighting the candle.

0: fighting for your loving. You hear that? Almost begging. You can't hold it much longer. The guy is sick. He needs sexual healing. Maybe you're feeling under the weather. Maybe you're suffering chronic pain. And all that will help you is sex. You don't want to get hooked on pills like Tiger Woods and Tony Romo? You want to self-medicate with that ass? You never hear anybody complain they don't feel good after they've had sex, right? Depends on what you're into, I guess. Even if you don't feel good, you're not going to say it. Can you imagine having a nice session with your woman? And she's like, wow, that was good. And you're like, my back hurts. You're not going to say that. Ow. I think I tore my patellar tendon tearing that ass up. I'm saying this because these are things I have felt afterwards that I would never say out loud. If you have a hump day song, this is your time to call in with it. It's how I like to burn the first segment of every Wednesday. I have plenty of prep. I just like slow jams. You can follow and interact on social media, Johnny B Tampa, on everything except TikTok. It's Johnny Beats Everything. Johnny B Tampa, Instagram, Facebook, all that jive. Johnny Beats Everything on TikTok, which is mostly food content on TikTok. Trying to dial in the algorithm. Also, if you have a mom and pop spot that you would like me to go do a food review for, slide into my DMs. Let me know. That's who I like to help out the most. You give up. 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Also, subscribe. Don't just watch, subscribe. Also, subscribe to the Mike Calta Show on YouTube if you haven't done that already. Let's shoot it to the moon, folks. You can also follow the Johnny B Show on YouTube. I don't put nearly enough content on there, but if you guys follow me, maybe it'll motivate me to. Hello, you're on the Mike Calta After Show with Johnny B. How can we help you today? Hello, friend.
1: Hello.
0: Hey, what's up?
1: How you doing?
0: I'm good, buddy. Actually, great. How you doing?
1: All right. I got a hump song for you.
0: Oh, for me or just in general?
1: Yeah, well, not for you, obviously. But,
0: whatever, dude. You know, you teach their own, dude.
1: That's not my persuasion. But,
0: I got you.
1: This would always help me out. Tonight's the Night by Rod Stewart.
0: Oh, my goodness. You know what? Rod Stewart, sneaky, sneaky, sexy singer, right?
1: Well, yeah. You know, he's a little swishy, buddy.
0: I'm just saying.
1: Back in the 70s.
0: Yeah, that's what I'm saying. He's got some songs that I don't think people understand are good slow jams. Tonight's the Night. You're in My Heart. I mean, there's a...
1: You're in My Soul.
0: Yeah,
1: that's
0: dude.
1: A soccer team, though.
0: This is good,
1: that's
0: dude.
1: That's about a soccer team.
0: Oh, is it really? About a soccer team?
1: Yeah.
0: Well, maybe he wanted to have sex with them.
1: Could have been.
0: Just saying, dude. Thanks, dude. Thanks for the phone call. Later, pal.

0: I don't know if they've replaced Ann Kelly yet. I'm available, guys. I'm not under contract. I could pull it off, right?
1: Relax, baby, and draw that.
0: No. 800-771-1025.
1: Kick off your shoes.
0: Yeah, I feel kind of bad now. I feel like I've been a little racist with these hump day songs. As I have not featured, I don't think, a single honky since I started this segment. I apologize, whites. That is my bad. But if I just feature you, then that's people aren't going to like that either. Damn it. Yeah, this is a good one. You can get some hips swaying on this one. All right. Mike, out the after show. Who's this?
2: Hey, this is Mike.
0: Hey, Mike. What's up, brother?
2: Good, man. Just wanted to comment on Johnny B's sexy tunes.
0: Yes, man. What do you got?
2: Anything by Sade.
0: Oh, yeah, dude. Are you kidding me, dude?
2: All day, every day. Yep.
0: Oh, yeah, you're right. And absolutely anything. I mean, of course, you have the number one hit that she ever put out. The sweetest taboo. Right here.
2: Oh, yeah.
0: 102.5 The Bone.
2: Thanks, buddy. All right, brother.
0: What if this segment caught on and John Brennan's like, look, we just want you to do music for your hour? It's getting way better traction than your actual stupid opinions on current topics.
1: If I tell you now,
0: it would hurt my feelings, but I'd be like, okay, done.
1: Will you keep on loving me?
0: I mean, I do work over at the Vibe when they need me.
1: If I tell you how I feel,
0: I am their fill-in guy.
1: Will you keep bringing out the best in me?
0: 800-771-1025. Some great stuff from the Mike Halta show this morning that I would love to get your opinions on. I want to hear from people that have actually been tased before. We'll be doing that in the next segment. Mike Halta at the show, who are you?
3: Johnny B, what's up, brother?
0: Hey, Sonny from Philly, what up, baby?
3: What's going on, my man?
0: Oh, chilling, man. Hump day, baby.
3: I hear you, man. I got a song for you.
0: Oh, I want to know. Now, look, you're from Philly. There's a lot of good artists from Philly. Are you going to give me one of the old school Philly artists, or you got something else?
3: Well, he's old school, but he's not from Philly.
0: All right, I'll accept. What is it?
3: Billy Paul, Me and Mrs. Jones.
0: Oh, dude, I used to sing this song back in the day.
3: What? That's awesome, bro.
0: That is so cool. Oh, my God. Michael Bublé's remake of it, also very, very good if you're into the boobs.
3: No, I'm not touching that.
0: I love the boobs, dude. Great call.
3: I love different kind of boobs, if you know what I'm saying.
0: What else, bro? Hey, stay safe out there, brother.
3: There you go. Thank you, bro. I appreciate it.
0: Yeah, you can't mess with Me and Mrs. Jones. I mean, it is about cheating, though. So I don't know. If you have past trauma like me, I'm on my third marriage, this may not be sexy. Beautiful song, though.

0: It's not even just sex. He's holding her hand and making plans with her, dude.
1: Mrs. Jones,
0: what a punk bitch. You hear those horns? My goodness. Yeah. Mike, how's the show? Who are you?
2: Eric.
0: Hey, what's up, babe?
2: Old school. Nice one is Digital Underground. Freaks of the industry.
0: Digital Underground. Oh, hold on.
2: Freaks of the industry in the middle of the chorus when he's going through all the plays.
0: Oh, yeah. You're right. Yeah. That is good. That is good. Hold on. Let me see. Oh, I typed it wrong. I typed in digital face. That's not good. Bing, bong, bang. You know what's funny? Because everybody just thinks it's the Humpty Dance. You know, they had a lot of good stuff, dude.
2: They had a lot of great stuff.
0: Good call, dude. Yeah. This is cool.
2: Yeah.
0: Great. Yeah. Great song, dude. You're taking me back. This is awesome. Thanks, buddy. I can almost, I think I almost shouldn't play this on air.
3: Well, with the freaks of the industry.
0: Yeah.
3: My man, Money B.
4: Oh, my mellow shot.
3: The freaks of the industry.
0: I mean, the lyrics are fine, but the moaning in the background scares me.

0: lick for less.
1: Okay, look, if you got a partner that allows you to play this during sexy time, you got a cool-ass partner. I like it. Never missing a spot. All right, let's take a break. All right. Okay, all right. It's a lot. Oh, boy. Mike, out the after show. How can I help you? Hello? Hey, friend. Friend? Hello?
2: Hello?
1: What's up?
2: I just wanted to mention one artist I haven't heard anybody say yet.
1: Okay, give it to me.
2: I was thinking Jodeci. No one said Jodeci yet.
1: I swear I played a Jodeci song about a month ago during this one. I think I did Freaking You by Jodeci because I'm a big Jodeci fan, dude. I love me some Jodeci. Here, I'll give you another one. I'll give you another Jodeci just for hump day.
2: All right.
1: And this is a classic, and I'm sure you're probably somebody in your mid-40s, and you'll remember this
2: one. Yeah, you're spot on.
1: I know.
2: Spot on.
1: Take care, pal. Happy Wednesday. You remember this one? You sexy people? Yeah. That's right. You sing that ish, boy. You know what's funny? If you watch a Jodeci video with a volume down, it's very intimidating. These guys are wearing like hoodies and baseball caps, and they look mad. They look angry. They're angry at that vagina.
3: So you're having my baby.
1: Yeah.
3: And it means so much to me.
1: That's right. He made you pregnant.
3: Nothing more precious than to raise a family.
1: Yeah.

0: Kathy, this isn't just sexy. This is like, hey, I made you pregnant, my bad, but guess what? I ain't going nowhere. You are forever my lady. I mean, we're Jodeci. We can bang everybody if we want to. But nope. Our baby is born, and now I'm locked in. I'm trapped. Mike, out there at the show, who are you?
1: Hey, Devin. How you doing?
0: What's up? Is that your sexy voice, Devin? I like it.
1: No, I wanted to give you one I came across.

0: recently. It's called Guardian Angel by Galt McDermott and Ronnie Dyson.
1: Oh, is that country?
0: No, it's I don't know. I wouldn't say classified as gospel, but it's like, it's, man, the chords in it just, it hits.
1: It's by who? Guardian Galt, Angel by who?
0: Galt McDermott. I don't know if I'm pronouncing that correctly.
1: How do you spell his first name? Is it like
0: G-A-L-T?
1: Oh, that is a weird name, dude. All right.
0: Yeah.
1: I got it, dude. All right. Let's see how good she is. Thanks, pal. 800-771-1025. That's right. 1 hour a day, 1 hour a week. It's an hour of music station. God, I can't wait for this meeting. It's not going to go well for me, I'm sure. Galt McDermott. Is this a sexy song? Are you banging to this?
2: I'll stand behind you.
1: No, I don't like it.
2: I'll tell you.
1: I'll stand behind you? That sounds creepy.

0: God, this is terrifying. Mike Calta After Show. Who's this?
1: Hey, it's Brian. How you doing, JB?
0: I'm good, Brian. What's up, brother?
1: Hey, it's not really a love song. It was written as a protest song, but I've always had a love.
0: Let's stay together, Al Green.
1: Eddie Grant, Low Rider.
0: Oh, that one. Okay. Eddie Grant is a protest song?
1: Yeah, no, Eddie Grant's a singer. Low Rider is the song.
0: No, I know that. That's what I'm saying. Yeah, I mean, it's no Electric Avenue.
1: It's a song to the British government.
0: Oh, wow.
1: But the changes in tempo and beat, man, once you get moving.
0: I see what you're saying.
1: It's a great song.
0: Okay, all right, I got you. Low Rider, it's really good for short girls, right?
1: It could be Monica, who knows?
0: Oh, all right, thanks, buddy. 800-771-1025. Mike Calta After Show. How can I help you?
2: I was just going to name a song for...
0: Yeah, dude. For name it. Put it out there, kid.
2: Can you hear me?
0: Yeah, man. What's a song?
2: I was going to go Far Out the Limb, but I was going to say Genuine Pony.
0: Oh, dude. Pony is maybe the best song for making sexy time. I mean, you got that hard bass... It's a perfect rhythm. Yeah, I think it was built for that. Good call, buddy. Yeah. Yeah. Taking me back to the old school days when I was a DJ at the Night Gallery Bottle Club in beautiful Sefner, Florida. It'd be 3:30, 4 o'clock in the morning.

0: There's a bunch of 50-year-old ladies right now breaking their hips, dancing at work. Calm it down, you old hooker. All right, we got to take a break. When we come back, there was that tragedy that happened in Times Square where the crazy lady stabbed and killed a 32-year-old. I believe she was a marketing director for Bank of America and sadly lost her life. And then she stabbed another 67-year-old man, obviously having some sort of a mental episode. And then she threatened to stab a bunch of New York cops, and they tased and also shot her in the street. And I think it was pretty justified. But the conversation that happened this morning was whether or not you've been tased before. I would love to hear from you guys, and I will tell you my story about tasing when we come back. This is the Mike Halt, the After Show. I am Johnny B. We'll be right back.
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1: Now, a weather update from the Sun Toyota Weather Center.
8: Sun, Toyota. I'm meteorologist Jim Weber, the Sky Tower Weather Center. Partly cloudy skies. Watch for those showers and thunderstorms developing this afternoon. Rain chance up to 70%. Daytime high into the lower 90s. Storms wind down for tonight. We'll see gradual clearing through the overnight hours. Low temperature of 77. Another round of those storms as we head into Thursday. Holding that rain chance at 70%. Daytime highs right back into the lower 90s.
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0: Mike Calta After Show. Happy hump day, everybody. We made it. 10:28 in the morning. 102.5 The Bone. We are in September, man. Lots of cool stuff coming up this month, including Mike Calta's birthday on the 20th. Phone lines are open if you would like to join me. You are my co-host for today. Tomorrow, I have Ian Beckles in studio with special guest Joe Davison. Friday, comedian Dick Roos in studio, as he is on most Fridays. We released a brand new sketch yesterday through his brand new legit media. I think it's pretty funny. If you'd like to see me squash him as he's tattooing me, it's a funny sketch. Check it out. It's on all my social media. Johnny B. Tampa. Another good hump day song for you. Ready for the world. This morning, talking about the tragedy in Times Square where the lady, obviously out of her mind, at least she was a 49-year-old lady, stabbed, killed a 32-year-old woman, and injured another 67-year-old man pretty badly. Of course, cops had her surrounded. She's waving the knives around, screaming she's going to kill everybody. And they tried tasing her. She was still coming forward with the knives. So they did what I think you should do in that situation. You protect everybody around you and yourself. You got to put her down. Sad, but that's, you know, I think that's the protocol, obviously. But they were talking about how they've ever been tased before. I don't think anybody on the show has been technically tased. Plenty of cow prodding happening. I know poor Carmen caught the cow prod a lot. I know Gio caught it. We did a Mike Calta Show live event at McCurdy's one time where they actually let me do the cattle prodding on people, which, not gonna lie, it was a blast. I shouldn't have enjoyed it as much as I did. I want to know if you've ever been tased, like really tased, like by a police officer or by a horrible friend that had a taser. 800-771-1025. Describe that pain. Because when I see it on video, it takes the biggest, toughest looking dudes and brings them down fast. And they turn into just crying babies. And I would love to hear from you. I've never been tased myself. I was in a poker game a long time ago. My brother and I, by the way, he's a big bone P1. We had a little private poker game, totally legal, that we call the Double J, because his name is James. So Johnny and James, Double J, very popular poker game back in, 20 years ago, totally legal poker game. Definitely nothing illegal, legal poker game. And, it was a great group of folks that would come in and play. A lot of them were just good friends of ours. And then, you know, just really cool people we met through the Hard Rock and places like that. Well, a guy brought in a taser one day. And he said, I will give anybody here $100 to let me tase them. You're talking about degenerates here, right? Some of these people had been playing poker for a minute and they were stuck a few hundred fake dollars, totally legal poker game. And I was not one of those that was going to take the $100, but I enjoyed the hell out of watching a few other people take the taser, and they described it as not worth the $100. I don't think any of the guys that got tased were happy about that ordeal. Even if they were degenerates and $100, might get them a few more hands of Texas Hold'em. I want to hear from you guys. If you've been tased, what did it feel like? Was it as bad as you think it is? I want to know. You can lie to me and say that you took the taser and it didn't faze you. You're one of those super PCP bitches that you see on Cops that just rips the prongs out and acts like Schwarzenegger. I want to hear about that too. Mike out the After Show. Who are you?
1: Sean Paul.
0: What's up, buddy? Love your music.
1: So I was at a gun range once, and they offered me free range time for the year if I let them tase me.
0: For a year?
1: Which, correct.
0: Yeah, I might have to take the taser for that. That's good.
1: Yeah, man. So I did it. They removed the prongs when they did it, but it felt terrible.
0: Yeah.
1: It was just, it was literally, it just felt like fire, but I you feel like you're trying to swipe it off of you to stop it from happening. Like, I was like, all right, that's enough. But I was completely stiff and not moving, and it's something you can't really control.
0: Oh my God. Yeah. I don't know. It freaks me out even thinking about it. And me, I'm such a hypochondriac. Like a month later, I'd be like, I still feel electric in my back. Something's wrong with me.
1: Yeah, it was terrible. Sorry, but I don't suggest doing it. And, I mean, I did get free range time, so I enjoyed that, though.
0: Hell yeah, brother. What do you like to shoot?
1: Everything, man. I'm just a bit of an enthusiast. I got a several pistols, couple of rifles, and some 12 gauges. So, you know, anything to do to get out there and shoot.
0: Me too, buddy.
1: Just to take the edge off.
0: Hell yeah, sir. Buddy. All right, well, take care, man. Thanks for calling. Thanks for listening. Later, pal.
1: Yes, sir.
0: I'm always nice to people that are gun enthusiasts. I like shooting. I'm not as enthusiastic as some people. It's an expensive hobby. My best buddy, Whitmore, he is the pro. He actually teaches gun safety and all that stuff, and he's taught me some stuff. I can handle myself. You don't want to break into my house. That's all I'm saying. I'm not saying I have a gun in every room, but almost. Mike, out at the show. How are you?
2: Yo, Johnny B. I got a teaser story for you, bro.
0: Please give it to me.
2: Yeah, I was sitting at a light in Philly in my car, driving, left hand on the steering wheel. Window rolled down. My cousin runs over with a taser and zaps me in my arm.
0: Oh, my God.
2: The car jerks forward. I hit the car in front of me. I got out of the car and beat the crap out of my cousin right there in the street.
0: Oh, such a Philly story, dude. Hilarious.
2: Oh, yeah.
0: All right. Well, I'm glad it didn't, wound you forever. You sound fine.
2: Oh, yeah. I'm good.
0: All right, buddy.
2: Only lasted a few minutes.
0: Go Birds! All right, later, bud. Yeah. Oh, my God. Hysterical. Mike, out there at the show. Who are you?
3: Yo, what's up, Johnny B? Thick Nick.
0: Hey, what's up, baby?
3: Hey, so I got two for you. Part of my job is I work with electricity. I'm not an electrician, but I have to deal with it.
0: I get it.
3: But the better one is I was out at a mud hole one time, and there was this girl that had one of them hand tasers.
0: Yeah.
3: And she was running around and zapping people, and I was one of the victims. But let me tell you, it's not pleasant. It's not pleasant at all. It is nothing that you want to particularly just hop onto, you know what I mean?
0: Yeah, I don't think it would be. Yeah.
3: She ended up getting laid out later on that night. Not by me, by a different female. Absolutely leveled her because she decided that it'd be funny to tase her. But my second one is I was doing some work, and it was in a panel with 480 volts. Ooh. And ended up getting phased out between two legs. And let me tell you what. The only way I can describe it is it felt like I was on fire and God had my entire body in his hands violently shaking me.
0: Like
3: absolutely no control, nothing. I couldn't hardly see much. Everything was just vibrating. And luckily for me, I fell back off of it and I didn't die.
0: Yeah, but, thank God.
3: Let me tell you, it is not anything that, getting electrocuted in any way, tased, any of that stuff, it's not fun, man.
0: Yeah,
3: it's not pleasant.
0: You described it the way a couple other people have described it to me that lived through it. And I had a friend guy hit by lightning, and he described it almost the same way. Don't like it. Scary as hell. I'm glad you're here, buddy.
3: Yeah, appreciate it. Love to hear from you, bud. See ya.
0: All right, later, pal. Wow. The second part was scary. Hey, I asked for it, though. I liked the part about the dumb lady getting knocked out. Mike, out there at the show. Who are you?
4: Hey, this is Joe.
0: Joe, what's up, buddy?
4: Man, love your show.
0: Thanks,
4: dude. I got tased once and I defecated myself. That was not fun.
0: Are you serious? Poo-poo came out?
4: Yep. Wow. It was a mess.
0: It is a mess. Look, there is no shame in that. I pooped myself for way less. I mean, you had a good excuse.
4: Oh, yeah, no, the cops were laughing. So, had to spit in Idaho County because of it.
0: Hey, man, I hope you're better now. I hope you're not putting yourself in a situation where the police have to make you poo-poo yourself. Oh, dude. Every time I think I've had a rough life, I hear stuff like that, and I go, you know, things aren't that bad. Oh, by the way, fun fact about this song, The Electric Slide. It's actually about a vibrator. I'm not kidding. I found out like 6 months ago. So stupid. I was DJing all those years. People are doing the dumb line dance. And it's not about, a line dance at all. It's about a dildo, everybody. Listen to the lyrics. All right, we got one more segment. We come back on the Mike Calta show this morning. They were talking about a skill that you thought you were really good at until you met somebody that was actually good at it. And they brought up storytelling, putting on makeup, photography, any kind of trade like electrician, plumber. Acting was brought up. I got a few other ones too. Fighting was a big one. I have a story about that when I come back. When I was in ninth grade, I thought I could fight until I found out somebody actually was really, really, really, really good at it. I'll take your phone calls. 800-771-1025. When we come back, it's hump day. I am Johnny B. This is the Mike Calta After Show, 102.5 The Bone.
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0: got the bone. 10:45 in the morning. Remind everybody, coming up at noon with JP, you'll have another chance to win the bone bonus. Have your bone app ready. He'll give you the keyword. You have 30 minutes to put the keyword in. And you might win a $1,000 bone bonus. That'd be nice. Also coming up 2 and 5 o'clock with John and Drew. So good luck to you. I want to hear about things that you thought you were good at until you ran into somebody that was actually good at it. Let's talk about this morning on the Mike Calta Show. Great examples on the list. I'll add some. They talk about storytelling, women putting on makeup, photographers. I mean, you could be good at all these things, but when you run into a pro, like a real professional, you go, holy hell, I'm not good at all. Photography, I'm pretty good with my phone, but with my camera, I'm not. I'm selling my camera right now on Facebook Marketplace because I'm not good at photography with like a real camera. Other things that people aren't good at, anything handy, I'm in awe of people that can do carpentry and plumbing and anything like that. Auto mechanics. I could do very minor things when it comes to servicing my vehicle. But then there's things I'm actually pretty good at that people aren't good at that they think they're good at. I don't know how many people I know think they can sing and they cannot sing. My goodness gracious. There's nothing wrong with going to a karaoke show and having fun and being a bad to mediocre singer as long as you're having a good time. But when there's people like, no, I'm going to Nashville and pursuing my singing career and you are pitchy and flat and horrible. That's crazy. I don't know how many people I've heard that they think they can cook and they're not good. I'm using my grandmother's recipes. Hey, what if your grandmother sucked at cooking too? You ever think about that? Sorry. Sorry to ruin the legacy of your bad cooking family lineage, but yeah, that could be a thing. And don't let me start on stand-up comedy. There's a lot of folks out there that think they're good at stand-up and they're not. But they keep trying, man. And look, I want them to succeed. I need openers. But yeah. There's also a lot of people out there that think they can do radio. I hear that a lot too. Hey man, how do I get into radio? Don't. How about you don't? There's not a lot of jobs here. And the chance of you being good at it, not really that high. I want to hear from you guys. 800-771-1025. The fighting thing. When they talked about that this morning, I had a situation like that too that kind of woke me up. I was always a big kid, fat kid, obviously, but you know, I was a little scrappy, you know, growing up in Seminole Heights. But I was also a bit of a bully for a little while in elementary and middle school. I was kind of a dick for a little bit, and I had a real humbling moment in ninth grade, my freshman year. There was these two guys; they were twins at my junior high school. And they were nerds, all right? Nothing wrong with that. But, you know, when you're in middle school, junior high, you know, you know, every now and then you pick on a nerd. Well, I picked on a nerd to the point where we're in the patio outside of the lunchroom after lunch. And, he got a little upset. And one thing led to another, and well, you know, we got our fist up, and we're about to fight. And the next thing I remember, I'm on the ground and getting the hell beat out of me, and I didn't know what the hell happened. Somehow, this nerd beat me up in 30 seconds, and I couldn't even see where the fist and feet were coming from. Well, you fast forward, I don't know, 5, 6, 7 years later, I'm going to watch one of my good friends test for his black belt in Taekwondo. And I walk in, and his instructor was the nerd that kicked my ass a few years before that. And I looked over, and I said, oh, hey, Danny. And he goes, oh, hey, Johnny. And I was like, yeah, I feel a lot better about that now. I thought I just got a normal nerd ass whooping. This kid apparently was a fifth degree black belt by the time he was in sixth grade. And you never know, man. You never know who you're messing with. And it humbled the hell out of me. That was the end of my bullying. I was so nice to everybody after that. And to this day, I'm glad Danny kicked my stupid bully fat ass in ninth grade. I needed it. It was one of those things where if you're a trained fighter and somebody else thinks they're scrappy, you can't beat a trained fighter, especially nowadays. Jiu-jitsu is so common. So many people are taking jiu-jitsu. It's been made popular through UFC and a lot of things like that. And it's a really great art form. And I strongly suggest if you have a kid that you want to put into a sport, put them in jiu-jitsu. One of my best friends, his son, he put him into jiu-jitsu. And this kid is now, I think, 14. As soon as he turns 18, if I got the money, he's my bodyguard. I'm hiring this kid because he is a badass. And if somebody knows jiu-jitsu, like if they're a black belt or blue belt or whatever the best belt is in jiu-jitsu, you don't want to mess with them because they will choke you out. Before you know it, you're on the ground, your legs broke, your arms broke, and you're choked. And that is something that has to be trained and taught. And, yeah, let's go to the phones. Mike out to After Show. Who are you?
1: Hey, my name's Kevin. How are you doing?
0: Hey, Kevin. I'm great, buddy. How are you?
1: Good, good. Hey, I really feel you there with the jiu-jitsu. When I was a teenager, you know, I did karate and taekwondo. And
0: yeah,
1: one of my coworkers was in jiu-jitsu, and I didn't know much about it, but he laid me out pretty quickly.
0: Yeah, yeah, I mean, it's tough, man. They know how to manipulate your jaw. Oh, by the way, I forgot that in my story, too. I was also a red belt in taekwondo, and this kid still whooped my ass in 30 seconds. So, yeah, it's not fun, dude, when you find yourself in a situation like that.
1: Yeah, yeah. Well, the story I was calling you with is, you know, also back when I was a teenager, we were all getting our first cars, and we're all like, oh, yeah, I'm the best driver and everything.
0: Yeah.
1: And we actually had a friend in the group who went to the racetrack since he was a little child, you know, racing go-karts and everything. And I went out and did a little race with him. We had Camaros, whatever the track cars were, they were supplied to us. And he just kept walking away from me, man.
0: Yeah.
1: I was very humbled after that. And you know, I'll go to the speed limit now.
0: Yeah, man. I mean, anybody, there's certain people that are born just good at things. And then you put a little bit of, you know, practice behind them and a little bit of dedication. And yeah, it's different. People are built different, man. And, I say everybody has a lane, you know, and sometimes you need to just know how to stay in it. No pun intended to your story.
1: No, exactly. I did start practicing a little bit after that, but it's a very expensive hobby.
0: yeah, exactly, dude. Yeah. Well, thanks for the story, buddy, and call back anytime.
1: Yeah, you have a great day. Thank you.
0: You too, buddy. 800-771-1025. This isn't an attack on anybody, all right? It's just, you know, as adults, sometimes we need to realize that there's people that are really, really good at things, and then there's people that are really good at other things. And sometimes the thing that you're good at, you may not be at all. So run into somebody that really, really is. I'm a great home cook, and I think I could throw down in the kitchen. I think I'm pretty good on a barbecue pit. But I know people that will murder me in the culinary arts, and I love that about them. They've been working at it for a long, long time. And by the way, stop calling yourself a chef unless you're really a chef. You know what I mean? If I say it, it's kind of like joking in passing. You know, it's you're not. You have to earn that title, man. You have to go through years of working your way up from station to station, line cook, all the way up to sous chef. And then to be a real chef, man, you got to know so many things beyond just cooking. And it's something that's it's a real respectful it's a real respectful career, and I say that because I do food reviews, but I think food brings everybody together. Whether you're a fatty or a skinny or in between, everybody loves a good meal. So shout out to the good chefs out there doing the good stuff. And for all you people that suck at cooking, get better. Or let somebody else do the cooking. Uber Eats, man. All right, JP is up next. Have a fantastic rest of your day tomorrow. The great Ian Beckel, speaking of people that can cook, will be in the studio with me. You know the rules. Be nice to people. Don't be a dick. 6 o'clock, I'll drop my next food review. All right, bye-bye.

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0: 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Hope everybody's having a good morning so far. 800-771-1025 is the phone number. If you want to hang out with us, join the combo. Love it. If you want to watch it, go do it. Go to YouTube, put in The Bone, and there you go. You'll be able to watch it and play along. Did you go into the chat yesterday, Monica, or no?
1: You know, I didn't. We got all super heavy, and I didn't need to follow horrible heavy crap with We Hate That Bitch crap, so I steered clear.
0: I forgot we got heavy first 2 seconds. Yes, you are correct. How's your morning going? Everything cool so far?
1: JP, I don't know about you, but there's nothing like... Where are my DC peeps at? Because there's nothing like cracking a cold, crisp DC for the first time. This is the first caffeine I've had all day, and I've been tired. So I'm like, oh. And so when I make noises, like I'll drink it, I'll be like, ah. Like,
0: for those of you not in the cult, she's talking about Diet Coke.
1: Mm-hmm. Mm.
0: Is it a can or is it a fountain?
1: Well, fountain would be amazing, but it's a Diet Coke can that I brought from home in my little Buffalo Sabres koozie. And I kept it in the fridge all morning. And then right before the show, maybe 10 minutes or so, I stuck it in the G-darn freezer. This is a crisp, caffeine, bubbles, Diet Coke goodness.
0: Very simple to keep you happy, apparently.
1: Mm-hmm, mm-hmm. You throw in a wiener and I'm good to go.
2: What kind?
1: Foot long.
2: Oh, jackhammer.
1: Chili.
0: Right.
1: What? I don't know what a chili dog is. I feel like a chili dog is a
0: What were they called? Shaboing boings? Is that what it was?
1: Shaboing boing. Yeah. Glizzies are no longer. It's a shaboing boing.
0: You guys see the Tiger Woods thing?
1: Yeah.
0: I tell you, man, for those of you who don't know, he went to court and they pled out his deal. He's got, in the end, he's got 5 years... No driver's license. He's got no license.
1: That is not a hardship.
0: He's got no license for 5 years.
1: That is not a hardship.
0: No, in the grand scheme of things, it could have been way worse, but can you imagine yourself without being able to drive for 5 years? And I understand he's got money. I understand he can have a driver on 24 hours a day. I understand Ubers and all that kind of stuff. I totally get it. I don't think Tiger Woods can jump into an Uber, you know?
1: But he can hire a private driver.
0: He can hire some. I'm wondering if, like, with this, you know, now that you have, you know, these, I mean, I guess you still have to have a license to be in it, but I'm wondering if they can have a Tesla that drives itself. Like, does that
1: Listen,
0: count?
1: That needs to be addressed because that's
0: I'm
1: the thing.
0: Sure it does.
1: It did not need to be addressed until, like, probably right about now, but it definitely needs to be addressed because that can be a technicality, a loophole, because if you will.
0: Think about it now. They got those Waymos now, right? Aren't they running around Tampa now, too?
1: The Waymos? Official. Tampa residents can officially order a Waymo if they'd like.
0: So if I can get into a Waymo and I am an unlicensed passenger in that Waymo and something happens, well, then the car is responsible.
1: Yes.
0: Right?
1: Right, yeah.
0: So if I'm unlicensed and I'm in the back of my own Tesla, what's the difference? I'm not the only one who's thought of this, even though it just happened a couple of hours ago, and I am smarter than the average bear.
1: Okay.
0: Just give it to me. Mm-hmm. There's got to be something there. There's got to be something.
1: I don't see, it needs to be addressed, like I said, but I don't see that being an issue for Tiger Woods. I see Tiger Woods literally having a driver on call 24/7, hopping into the back of a car, not having to stress about traffic. Like, this is not a punishment. He doesn't have to drive anywhere. Someone's going to plop him from his house to wherever the hell he wants to go, and from there wherever he wants to go. This is not an issue for him. But other people that you're giving illegal ideas to.
0: Not that. Hold on. It's not an illegal idea. I don't know. Here's the thing. It's an idea that I don't know is legal or not. Because if I can get into the back of a Waymo and have that thing get me there, right, and I don't have a license, what's the difference between getting in the back of a Tesla, you know, and I don't have a license?
1: I don't think there is a difference because you can get in the back of an Uber and not have a license.
0: Right, but an Uber is actually, you know, somebody else is responsible. Somebody else is driving.
1: But someone
0: else
1: is
0: in these two situations
1: driving.
0: And one where I don't have a license, I don't see what the difference is. Mm-hmm. You know,
1: I don't see it, but I'm also not a lawyer. Where's Mo? Where's a cat? Not a cat named Mo. Mo, what's his name? Mo,
0: I'm sure
1: just call
0: win.
1: Mo. Mo DeWitt.
0: Yeah, I'm sure this is going to come in to be a thing. So he said that he has a charge of willful, wanton, reckless driving, a second offense, Adjudication of guilt that carried a $1,000 fine. Okay. And the second charge was amended to a careless driving. So we got no DUI out of this. The second charge was amended to a careless driving citation. Each charge will carry a 5-year driver's license suspension that will run concurrently. So they run at the same time. So it's 5 years. Woo. Dodged a bullet there, boy.
1: I mean,
0: he dodged a big bullet.
1: He's got money, so I don't know how.
0: Yeah, but I don't even know if it's a guy that, I mean, people plead out, people without money plead out all the time, too. Yeah. You know, I'm not, and I'm not saying that, you know, his influence and that kind of thing and his fame didn't have anything to do with it. It probably did. But just because he's got money doesn't mean that's why it happened. Mm. There's plenty of people that plea deals happen all the time.
1: I think you have a different verdict with someone that he, with a lawyer that he paid versus someone with the same charges who has a public defender.
0: Listen,
1: there might be a bit of a difference.
0: There might be, and there might not be. It may not even get the judge because they don't want to deal with it. There's plenty of times the DA's office just wants to check it off and go on to the next thing. That happens all the time.
1: That doesn't sound right either, though.
0: It doesn't, but it's just stuff. It's just stuff that happens. There's, you know, people running around with machetes in New York City, and they arrest them, and then they let them right out. It's weird.
1: I mean, it's a machete. What are you going to do? There's people. I love how you say that.
0: You did not see the woman in New York City? I think we talked about it
1: briefly
0: yesterday.
1: I love how you say that. Like, there wasn't, 2 weeks ago, two guys having a machete fight in the parking lot of Publix. Like, it happened. Like,
0: did that happen?
1: Yes. It was huge. Yeah. And I want to say that was the second machete story because the time before that, I think a father and a son got in a machete fight, like a week before that even. So it's machetes all over the joint in Florida.
0: Machetes are making a comment.
1: In New York, don't even worry about it. You're fine.
0: I was watching that video again of that woman in Times Square.
1: The stabber?
0: That was,
1: The stabber?
0: Yeah. I mean, she killed one young woman, 30-something, newborn mother, and killed her. And she stabbed another dude. And then this was crazy because she then was standing there with the knives, and now she's surrounded. And I will never understand people. They got to a point where she was basically surrounded 180 degrees by cops, and then there was like one cop behind her. But there's people standing like right behind the cops taking cameras. Cops are, you don't know what's going to happen there. This could easily end up with shots fired, and it did. You don't know where those shots are going to come from. Why do you have to stand so close to these cops?
1: Because they got to get in there. That reminds me of that scene in Pretty Woman where they're carrying the crack cocaine-addicted prostitute out of the dumpster, and the cops are on the scene, and there's yellow tape, and they're all trying to figure it out. And there's a woman comes up, and she's got a camera, and he's like, what are you, from the press? She's like, no, we're from Orlando. She's like a tourist. Yeah, people like to do that, you know?
0: I'm watching the, and I watched the video, and she started waving the knives around like very Britney Spears-esque. When you remember when Britney first started dancing with knives in her kitchen in her thong and her bra. It was very Britney-esque. She started waving them around. And then they go to, and they tase her. And the taser is not doing anything. And she just starts, once they start tasing her, she starts going forward towards them, running towards them with the knives. And that's when they shoot her. And I found out there's a guy who basically wrote the handbook on taser usage for the police. The way she got around, the reason that the taser didn't have an effect is because she was fat. The guy who wrote the...
1: Does that make a difference?
0: Apparently, yeah, because there's more room between where the taser comes in and the muscle. So there's basically padding around the muscle. The taser affects the muscles.
1: So if Kim Kardashian got tased in the butt...
0: No effect? No, because it's like the muscle, you know, her glutes are right there. It's going to affect it.
1: Oh, butts
0: it's
1: are
0: not
1: different.
0: Fat back there.
1: Okay, so fat. Okay, so
0: it's
1: like
0: fat.
1: A belly, like a...
0: Right, so this woman had a belly. They got her in the belly. Multiple people got, and she just kind of kept moving forward. And unfortunately, you know, they ended up having to kill this woman. And, you know, keep people like, it shouldn't have happened. It shouldn't happen. I'm like, you forget that she murdered somebody first.
2: And she stabbed another person.
0: Huh?
2: She stabbed an old guy and then murdered that VP.
0: That woman, yeah. So, like, she stabbed two people. One of them is, you know, one of them is dead and left a newborn child motherless.
2: Oh, that happened.
0: And everybody's, like, feeling bad for this chick. I'm like, listen, you know me. Guys, I will always feel awful for anybody with mental health issues. And apparently this woman had a lifetime of mental health issues that just never got treated. Or she was treated, and I don't know if she was offered or whatever the hell it is. But those cops, I got to hand it to you. They had, to me, after watching it, I mean, there was restraint. This woman's just moving these knives around. And then once they tase her and it's not dropping her and she keeps running at them with the knives, I don't know. Call me crazy. I thought those cops did a good job.
1: See, and that's the thing. I think people, I think we have certain expectations for officers and of the law, like police or whatever. Yeah. And we think, I'm the first to say, I don't know. I've never been through cop training. I don't know anything. I don't know procedures. I'll say it out loud, loudly. But people also have like this expectation of, you know, you should be able to, like, well, your training should have trained you how to quiet down a situation or de-escalate something in a way that doesn't involve shooting someone.
0: Ran at them with knives.
1: I'm not saying you're wrong. What I'm saying is I think the people who might feel bad or whatever might think there's an alternate way. We're not in that moment. We're not. No. We don't have their training. I would love for her not to have been killed.
0: I would love for the person she killed not to have been killed.
1: Also, well, two wrongs don't make a right. But yes, I would like both of them to be alive right now. But, you know, I think that's the point of view of people who might think that there's a better way or easier or non-violent, non-lethal way to be handled. But what is that solution? I don't know. I'm not signing up for that job.
0: Apparently, we got somebody who might have the answer to our previous question, the Waymo Tesla Tiger Woods thing. Oh. Ryan's on line one. What's up, guys?
3: Hey, man. What's up, guys? I've been a cop for a long time, and a couple of things. One with the taser. The taser is less effective, obviously, because it has a, you know, the fat is like a basically like a barrier. It's a physical, right. And the taser needs to have electrical current that has to, you know, penetrate your skeletal muscle. You know, I've been tased. You know, we had to use it. We had to get tased to carry it back then.
0: Right. Yeah.
3: So, it's awful. It's
1: not doing that.
3: Awful. When it comes to active physical control, I was on the DUI squad many years. And basically, if somebody has the keys and it's in your pocket, that's considered active physical control. But if you throw them in the trunk and sleep in the back seat. Like a lot of people, they're drinking, they go on the interstate or go somewhere, they keep the car on, and then they, you know, are in the driver's seat or even the passenger seat up front, and right. They're sleeping. Technically, you're in active physical control because you can hop in and boom, you know what I mean? If you are not in active physical control, the keys are in the trunk, like I said, not able to actually jump in the driver's seat and take off, then that becomes the car doesn't even need to be on. You can get arrested in your driveway. It doesn't matter. You know what I mean? So when it comes to the Waymos, you can't jump in and start driving it. You know what I mean? It's computer oriented where you're not going to be able to. There's going to be something where it's not going to be like in Total Recall where you're going to be able to rip the guy out, you know, out and be able to, you know, drive the, you know, take the steering wheel. They have probably barriers. When it comes to your Tesla, you're operating it regardless where you are. I understand that it's self-driving, but it's not the same thing. You know what I mean? It's not like the Waymos, mm-hmm. You know, where they're, you know, they got cameras. They got many cameras on the car.
0: So do the Teslas.
3: Right. They got 9 cameras, but the Waymos, I mean, have you seen that? You've seen them, right?
0: I mean, they're I have not been in a Waymo or I've seen a Waymo with my own eyes.
3: I passed 2 today. And I don't know if somebody was in the back seat, but I happened to look. It was on Hillsborough.

0: No DUIs, but he's got a suspended driver's license. He's got a suspended driver's license for 5 years, right? So
1: right, yeah.
0: You're telling me that if he gets in the back, throws his keys in the trunk, and tells the Tesla where to get him, that would count as him driving the vehicle?
1: I've never personally driven a Tesla before, but right. If your keys, is it one of those things where you turn it on and then if you're in the back, you're the one who's controlling it. There's nobody else controlling it.
0: You're not controlling. All you're doing is telling it where to go.
1: You're still an act. Yeah, I don't know. Listen, don't quote me on it.
0: Right.
1: But I'm telling you that you're an athlete. You're the one who's telling the thing to go somewhere.
0: Right,
1: so
0: but you're not operating
1: it. It's like an Uber.
0: But you're not operating it.
2: You're vocally operating it. It's literally sitting there unless you tell it something. So it, 100%. If it comes down to it, your voice.
0: All right. So then take this. So my wife and I, both of our cars have apps, right? And I have her app on my phone and she has my app on her phone. She could set that up for me and I get in the car and go. I'm not trying to be a hump. Trying to say they might want to dial down on this thing.
1: The slippery slope. You know what I mean? Like, I get what you're saying. I think the Waymo, Uber, everything like that, you're fine. But if you're actually in a Tesla and you own the Tesla and you're the one who's giving it commands, whether it's voice or app or whatever, right. You're technically an active. It doesn't matter where the keys are because you don't know where your keys are and you have a push start. Like, I get a push start. You know, sometimes I'm like, where the hell the keys are? And then I test it. I'm like, oh, it's on. All right, well, the keys are somewhere. And you're driving. You know what I mean?
0: Here's the other thing that Tesla is about to start doing, where if I own a Tesla, right, I can actually turn my Tesla into, you know, Waymo. I don't know if Waymo is a brand or whatever it is, but I can put my Tesla on the grid, and then while I'm sleeping, my Tesla can be out picking people up and driving and making money.
1: Are those things kind of like the Waymo, though? Are they really that good as far as driving by itself?
0: Yeah. Yeah, apparently they are.
1: I've heard nasty stories where it's like where they crash and all kinds of stuff. I don't know.
0: I mean, it's happened. Everything else has happened. I don't know if I want to.
1: You're not yawning, and I'm enjoying my conversation. I'm surprised I'm on the phone this long. You're not yawning, sir.
0: I'm interested in the whole thing. Now get off my phone, Ryan.
1: All right, buddy. Love the show, guys.
0: Thanks, man. Don's online too. What's up?
3: Hey, man.
0: Hey.
3: Hey, I did 18 months in prison for my third DUI. No accidents, and I think that Tiger Woods, his money, you know, we have.
0: Was it his third? I don't think it was his third DUI, was it?
3: Oh God, that was with accident. Yes, I believe it is.
0: Well, the one that happened in California when he got hurt, that was not a DUI.
3: Yes,
0: that was not a DUI.
3: Okay.
0: So I know he had the original.
3: No. The one, he was on OxyContin.
0: That one was one, right? And this time they pled it down. So it wasn't his third. Do I think he got off yes, I think he got away with it.
3: Listen to me, man. Dude, I actually did 18 months in prison for my third DUI. And there's only two justices in the United States. One for average people and one for rich people.
0: Right.
3: You know that.
0: Yeah.
2: That's the reality.
3: You know that.
2: That is the reality.
3: Well, I did 18 goddamn months for no accident. No accident. My third DUI.
0: Right, but would you say that you're an accident waiting to happen?
3: I thank God I never had an accident. Yes,
0: are you still drinking?
3: I probably was.
2: Now?
3: Yes, sir.
0: Okay. So it's going to happen again.
2: Well, we don't know that.
3: No, I don't have a driver's license. I can't get ever back, ever.
0: You make it sound like people without driver's license never get behind the wheel of a car. Happens all the time.
2: I don't know if you missed what he just said. He said,
3: listen to me. I ride an e-bike. That's it.
0: Hey now.
2: I will say, I don't know if you missed that.
4: Oh, you guys surprised the guy with three DUIs cursed on air?
0: Ooh, hey now.
2: Tiger, he said he got a lifetime. He will never have his driver's license back. And Tiger Woods got a 5-year suspension and will get it back. And I'm not comparing the two because it does sound like it's different. Three of them.
0: Right.
2: I don't know how you don't learn after two, maybe a top.

0: cops. Like, one is enough, and then two, what are you doing? And yeah. I'm not here to judge. I don't know the guy's life story. I'm just saying there's a huge difference between that.
1: Of course there is. I'm not trying to pretend that there's not.
0: I think that's all he was saying.
1: Yeah, I'm sure it was. Where are we? Ryan, Glenn, line one.
0: That makes me pit out. Like, do we want to take another call before this thing is
1: yeah,
0: bad?
1: Yeah, we'll be fine.
0: Or 26.8.
1: We'll be fine.
0: What are you Glenn. Taking? Who?
1: Line one.
0: Don't swear for another hey, buddy. 3 seconds.
1: Hey, Ben.
2: Hey, I'm driving a Tesla right now. It's my daily driver, and you will totally get a DUI with full self-driving. I do FSD every day. I never drive. I let it do it myself. But there's certain things that happen while you're full self-driving. So if you close your eyes too long or you're on your phone, it'll beep and make you grab the steering wheel for like 3 seconds and put weight on it, and then it starts full self-driving again. So if you turn away or you do anything for the inside camera things that's too long, it'll make you grab the wheel.
1: Right, but what about the situation where, like I said, people are now buying these Teslas and now the Teslas can make money for them picking up people and driving them places? You know, if I have a Tesla, I don't know if it started yet, but the goal was I can put my Tesla, I can have it join the grid while I'm home. It goes on the grid,
2: yes,
1: and then the people, right? So if I'm in the back, I'm not getting, those people aren't getting behind the driver's seat. They're in the back of the car.
0: Well, I'll say this. I have someone who actually has a Tesla and says,
2: I'm driving it right now.
0: You can't operate. So confirm or deny. You can't operate a Tesla by yourself unless you're in the driver's seat. You can't engage the self-driving unless you are in the driver's seat. It cannot be done from any other seat in the car.
2: That's correct.
0: So that so
1: but
0: you can't
1: what
0: get
1: I'm
0: in the back.
1: Saying is what's about to be unleashed is I own a Tesla. I take my app, and when I'm home and I'm done for the day, I can set an app on my app, and then my Tesla can go out and drive people around like an Uber.
2: Yeah. Yeah,
1: so
2: then
1: those people aren't getting in the driver's seat. They're getting in the back. So you are soon going to be able
2: to
1: hold on. You are now soon going to be able to be in a Tesla in the back seat, and that thing is driving itself and getting you to your destination. Correct?
2: I'm not sure if those people get in the back seat or someone has to be in the driver's seat.
1: That's not it. The car will leave your driveway. You can Google this one. I've read it a few times. The car will then, you put it on, you flip a switch on your app, and now the car is basically in, say, Uber mode, for lack of a better phrase. And then somebody in the neighborhood needs a ride, and now it will leave your driveway and go pick that person up and take them to their location. Check it out.
2: I'm not sure at all. And you actually get paid to do that.
1: Correct. You make money. I can have that Uber, and I could be making money while I'm sleeping.
2: Yeah, I want to do that, but I know people would trash my car, throw up in it, and be stupid.
0: That's possible.
2: There's no way I would do that.
1: And it's definitely possible.
0: It's probable.
1: Right.
0: I don't know who's going to give a crap about your Tesla. They could just do it just to irritate you if they don't like the Tesla.
1: This is JP, Monica, Dizzy, 1025 The Bone, Real Raw Radio.

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0: 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About 34 minutes away from the next bone bonus, your shot at 1,000 bucks. Speaking of Dewey's, you see the Tony Romo thing too?
1: Oh, he wants back in.
0: Well, Tony Romo, he pled no contest to some stuff, and but the problem with him was his blood alcohol content was almost twice the legal limit. It's funny. I wish I knew how to use the Kalshi's and the Poly Market, those new sites where you can kind of bet on current events. I don't think they're going to take him back. I don't think they're going to take him back.
1: Is that based on court of public opinion type of situation where they think it's a bad look? Or do you think it's like morality clause in his contract? Or is it like just we don't want anything to do with this guy? Because, I mean, I'm not saying he should even do it once, but I'm saying, you know, is this the first black mark on his record? Like, has he been screwing up and now you've had enough chances?
0: You know what it is?
1: If I'm him, I'm like, I screwed up really bad one time. What, you know?
0: Right. If they were even remotely looking for a way out, he gave it to him. Having a legal, having a blood alcohol level almost just under twice the legal limit is a bad look.
1: Absolutely.
0: Is a very bad look. And the last thing I think CBS is going to want is Mothers Against Drunk Driving going against their sponsors, you know, going at their sponsors and all that kind of stuff. You know, you got to ask yourself, is saving him and bringing him back, is that juice worth the squeeze? And I don't know if it is.
1: I really don't know.
0: But if I can go on Polymarket and figure, cause I don't think they're going to take him back. My gut is they're not going to take him back.
1: If my history with my employer, be it whomever, is stellar and above and beyond it and positive feedback and coworkers like me and all of that, and I mess up really, really, really, really bad, I would hope, given time, maybe a suspension or something like that, and then I would hope for a second chance. I understand why they don't have to. I understand why they might not want to. I just feel like, in this specific instance, going back to it, Tony Romo was good at his job. I liked listening to him. I liked his perspective. I liked when he was calling a game.
0: Yeah.
1: I don't want to see his livelihood because if he doesn't come back, that's what follows him. Then they didn't hire him back. Why? Because of a double the overspeed limit, whatever.
0: Yeah.
1: And so now he can't. So what's he do for work?
0: He doesn't have to. He's a multi-gazillionaire.
1: I mean, does he have enough to live on for the rest of his life?
0: Monica, he made NFL money and he signed a $100 million contract.
1: How much that's guaranteed and did he get?
0: Well, Monica, you really think Tony Romo, let's see.
1: I don't know. I'm not saying you're wrong. I just have no idea of Tony Romo's financial situation. I'll be completely honest. I have no idea.
0: Let's see. Just a quick little limit. Tony Romo net worth, $80 million.
1: Okay, so
0: he earned $127 million throughout his 14-year career, and that was before he started making, and here it is, Tony Romo's worth approximately $100 million.
1: He's fine. Financially, he's fine. And
0: right.
1: I'm glad for him.
0: And nobody wants a black mark going with him the rest of their life, but when you make a mistake, that's what could happen.
1: Now, in this case,
0: the reason why I think they're going to end up moving on from him is because they already suspended him. You know, they didn't do that. Well, you know, let's see how this plays out in the court of law. You know, we'll support him and let this thing work out. And then once it's over, we'll make a decision. They suspended him after like a week. They're like, you know what? He's indefinitely suspended. If they really had his back, I don't think they would have suspended him. I think they would have just let it play out in court. And then whatever happens, happens.
1: The two things I don't like in this or any other, I guess, and specifically this case, I don't like the pointing finger holier than thou. Like, I'm not, I will fully admit
0: that. Pointing the finger holier than thou?
1: It's the attitude that I'm reading online and that I'm seeing and sort of what you just said as far as, you know, it's a bad look, you don't do that, whatever, of, you know, people make mistakes. It's a horribly, awfully wrong mistakes. I don't act like you've never made a mistake and talk about Tony Romo like you've never made a mistake. That's one. Two, I don't like, the inconsistency is probably the nicest way to put the NFL.
0: Well, there's that.
1: Punishment.
0: But this is not NFL. He's not an NFL employee.
1: ESPN?
0: He's a CBS employee.
1: CBS, okay. Yeah, I guess you're right.
0: He's a CBS employee. Yeah, this is not, you know, a 5-game suspension or anything like that. He's an employee of CBS.
1: What are similar punishments for similar situations at for CBS? Because we need to be consistent, I guess, is what I'm saying. I
0: have no idea how many other CBS employees have gotten a OWI operating while intoxicated, at nearly twice. And he had an open bottle with him when they pulled him over. Like, none of this thing is a good look.
1: In Iowa, it was OMVWI, not DUI. Operating motor vehicle while intoxicated. It was OMVWI.
0: Really?
1: I don't know why they had to make it so complicated. Yeah.
0: See, here it's DWI, but most other places it's DUI.
1: Yeah. OMVWI is excessive.
0: Yeah. I don't know. Listen, financially he'll be fine, but everybody's going to look at him like he's a douche. Mm. But we all know people who've got,
1: exactly.
0: I know.
1: And it's not good. It's horrible.
0: I would have to kick my shoes off to count the people I know that have gotten DUIs. True story.
1: This is what I'm saying. I'm not trying to say, it's a horrible, I'm not in any way, shape, or form condoning it. Please hear that part of my sentence. Please hear that part.
0: Yeah, of course you know.
1: I'm just saying,
2: but
1: people have made, also, in addition to, people make mistakes all the time. He's not the first and the last. It should be zero. I'd love zero forever. Just he's a human being who screwed up royally. I can't imagine what his mental health is like right now. I can't imagine what he's thinking. I don't even like the guy. I don't like the Cowboys. I don't like anything. I'm saying it's the situation that I just can't stand people who say, what a loser, what a piece of crap. Well, stop. What have you done in your life? What perfect life do you live?
0: But if this led to an accident where somebody got hurt, I don't think you're giving him the same grace.
1: I think I am. I think a bad situation would be even worse, horribly worse, and awful. But again, that's why we have laws. Like, that's why people get punished. Like, let the legal system or his employer or whomever, I don't need to sit here and look down on him and point down.
0: No, I'm not. I'm not. I just saw the thing come out today that he put, that it was almost twice the legal limit. And I'm just saying, thinking out loud, I'm like, there's no way they're going to take him back. There's no way.
1: I guess we'll see.
0: You know me. I don't like when people lose their gigs.
1: Yeah.
0: Anybody. And I hate Tony Romo and the Cowboys and everything like you said before. But at the same time, there's only so much that companies are willing to put up with.
1: 100%. And I can't imagine what it'd be like. But if, I can see it going both ways. and I can understand both ways.
0: Yeah.
1: It sounds dirty no matter what. But...
0: What'd you say, Diz? I'm sorry.
2: I said, of course you can.
1: Yeah. I just don't know what he's thinking or where his head's at or how he's living his life right now. And he's just
2: comfortably.
0: Yeah, he's probably sitting there waiting for his agent to call him, let him know if he's got a job or not. I mean, it's really that
1: simple. How does he get another job, though?
0: Season starts next week.
1: A week from tonight.
0: Right? Season starts next week. So he's supposed to be back at work next week, but he's still suspended. And then sure as hell not going to say he's coming back after this thing came out today.
1: I'm saying they could easily say, and maybe he doesn't, maybe he's not on the kickoff, NFL kickoff night, but who knows if he doesn't show up at a 1 o'clock in the afternoon Cleveland Browns game. Maybe he's on like the C travel list, you know what I mean? Maybe he goes to like the horrible, horrible teams and gets, it has to play, nobody's watching and nobody's paying attention.
0: He's watching Tennessee play.
1: Yeah, yeah.
0: Cleveland.
1: I think of Gus Johnson. I think of the certain players that are announcers that were always stuck on the Bills game back when they were like 3-13. We saw the same ones every time, and they were nobody. Nobody.
0: You want to talk about a reason to drink? You got to go to Cleveland to call Tennessee versus Cleveland.
1: Listen, you're just happy you have a job, I think. I don't know.
0: We'll be right back.
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0: JP, 105 The Bone, Real Raw Radio. About 19 minutes away. Your next shot at the Bone Bonus, $1,000 could be yours. We give you the keyword, you put it in the app. Maybe you get yourself $1,000. And about a half hour or so away from Dead Guy in the Envelope, right? Yeah, I was going to do a top 10. Do Dead Guy today, and I'll save the top 10 for tomorrow.
1: Speaking of dead people, you guys following this Lindsey Clancy case?
0: You know what, dude?
2: Oh my God.
0: I have been a little bit more. And now it's like they've been deliberating for like 4 days now, right?
1: Yes.
0: They went into their fifth day of deliberating, trying to figure out whether or not
2: everything I know about this Clancy trial, I learned from St. Pete Sam on TikTok. She covers it.
1: She's all in on it?
2: Yeah, and I'm like, okay. And anything she says, I'm like, oh, okay. So I kind of got updated through that. I don't know.
0: What's going on, Diz?
1: They're struggling, like you said, to come to unanimous consensus on whether she's guilty or not. And
0: right.
1: If they don't, the judge can keep telling them to go back and deliberate if you want, but he can't force them. Like, it's after a certain time, it's up to the consent of the jury if they want to go back and deliberate.
0: Right.
1: That makes sense, yeah.
0: And from what I understand, her defense attorney is like, listen, you know, talk to the DA. The DA is the one who's got him in there going after a murder one charge, and that's probably what they're stuck on. You know, they're not even allowed to go for murder two, if I read it correctly. And then her attorney's like, there's no way she can handle another trial.
1: Yeah, I think they said after this, because I think this is the fourth day of deliberation.
0: Yeah, it's either the fourth or the beginning of the fifth today.
1: It might be the beginning of the fifth now. You're right. And after that, I think he says then he calls, they say the judge calls the prosecutor and the defense into like his chambers and they discuss things and see how they want to continue. And I don't know if they could kind of knock down charges at this point and be like, all right, we'll go for this charge, see what you guys feel.
0: I don't think they can.
1: Yeah.
0: Because they've gone in there. And the way I read it was like, if they went after a murder too, then she could waive the jury trial and have it decided on by a judge. This whole thing is like very complicated.
1: Yeah. People are losing their minds outside the courtroom, getting arrested and stuff because there's like protest and
0: I know
1: a lot of stuff. And I think after this, they're going to probably have a mistrial. Mm-hmm. And they'll have to decide if they want to
0: do it again.
1: Yeah. In front of a new jury.
2: How are they going to find a what do you call it? Like where they haven't seen and heard anything of fair.
1: Oh, that's
2: how are they
1: going to
2: find
1: hard.
2: People that don't know anything about
0: well,
2: it?
0: Well, there's plenty of people. Anybody, Monica, if it wasn't for Sam Pete Sam, you'd have no idea what was going on.
2: You're right, yeah. But I do know. And there's plenty of people on TikTok. And there's plenty of people talking about it.
0: I do think there's plenty of people that really have no... if I went home and said that woman's name to my wife, Nicole would be like, huh?
2: Also, you do not want me on that jury. Like, think that there's a bunch of Monicas on that jury. Because
0: that's
2: otherwise,
0: what I'm saying.
2: Yeah, otherwise it's...
0: You know
2: not-
0: what? I almost hope for the people who are locked away in that room doing this deliberating, I'm hoping for their sake that there's not one Monica, but there's a few Monicas. Because what I'm saying? Like, if it's one Monica and she's keeping everybody there for 5 days, someone's throwing that bitch out the window.
2: Yeah, that's true. If there's more than one, But don't forget, in the one I did where I was the solo Monica, I converted two other people. So there was three versus three, and that's what ended up with the hanging trial. So like,
0: only a six-person jury?
2: Uh-huh.
0: The jury was like 12.
2: Maybe it was I don't remember if it was. Is it different for civil trial? I don't know. I don't remember I just remember what the crime was. I don't know what it was charged. But I do know that the solo me convinced two other people. So.
0: Do you think you convinced them or do you think they gave up?
2: No. I know I convinced them because of the conversation we had. I was like, are you telling me? It was about letting people understand things aren't always, like, it's not black and white. Sometimes it is black and white.
1: This jury
2: is
1: 12. It's 9 women and 3 men.
0: Right.
1: That's what they're saying. And they've been unable to.
2: Do they want, they wanted women. Do they, see, this is why being a
1: the
2: lawyer,
1: people prosecuting her probably want more men than mm-hmm. women. And probably women who were never pregnant and stuff like that.
0: Right.
2: Like I would
0: never
2: be on
0: that
2: jury.
0: What gets me is these crackpots that are protesting outside and they're blaming the husband. I'm like, she said, we know she killed them.
2: Yeah, but it's about why or how or like if she said it, then it's not even about that part. I think the lawyer is doing a good job explaining the mindset of the woman who killed.
1: Isn't it? Yeah, isn't it almost like he planted the ideas in her head is what they're going with or something like that, right?
2: Or
1: like,
2: she definitely was not of right sound mind.
1: Yeah, he was kind of
0: Listen, do I think this woman probably has to go, you know, at minimum in a psych ward for the rest of her life or damn near it? Yup.
1: Yeah.
0: You know, I don't have the details of the trial. Like, I wasn't sitting there watching it every day.
1: Yeah.
0: But, you know, they're trying to say whether or not she was mentally sound when, because she did send her husband on, you know, out to do an errand and waited for him to leave to kill the kids. That makes it sound like she's of sound mind. Like, she knew how to do it.
1: Like, she planned it. And yeah,
0: like, she planned it that way.
2: She knew how to do it doesn't mean she was of sound mind. Like, what rational...
1: But why didn't she do it when he was around? She knew she had to do it when he wasn't around, I think.
0: Right.
2: Because what... Okay, that's... Okay, so think of a serial killer or someone who's psychotic who has no feelings or whatever. They know that they can't get caught. It doesn't mean them sane. They know that this is illegal and they're doing something bad, but they're still going to... They want to do it, but... They know that they can't do it with everybody looking.
1: But like, they didn't go. They go on the run when they do stuff. She stayed there
2: because she's not of right. That's even more proof she's not of right sound mind and body. She's in.
0: None of us know. None of us been paying enough attention to decide whether or not she was of sound mind. I'm just saying that's the point that they were trying to prove. Like, she sent them out and then killed them, so that's proven. And then they brought in. I mean, they've had a million psychiatrists going in through there and painting the pictures both before and against. I would guess, if you're on a murder trial and the jury goes, like, they start to deliberate and they come back an hour later, you're dead.
1: Oh, yeah.
0: Right?
2: Well,
0: you're dead.
1: Too quick. They're like,
0: but
1: oh.
0: I like to think, like, if they take it 4 or 5 days, like, she actually has a shot of walking away from this or at least not being found guilty of first degree premeditated murder.
1: Yeah, and I think some people, they will just bend depending on if they want to leave or not.
2: They should not be sitting on the jury then. You can't just bend.
1: You're not wrong. But I think people after a certain time, they go, whatever. You're right. She's not guilty. Let's go home.
2: I feel bad if that's the case.
1: And they're probably going to have to do another trial.
0: There is so much.
1: And they're not going to really get a trial where these people don't know the case.
0: And then you're going to have to say, okay, can she afford another trial? Ooh. Lawyers don't work for free.
1: That's true.
2: I
0: told you
2: what
0: that happened to my friend of mine who had gotten into a fight with the guy that he was fighting with was much bigger than him, and he always had a pocket knife on him, my buddy, and he stabbed the guy in the ass to get him off of him, and that guy ended up bleeding out and dying. So my buddy ended up going on trial.
1: Oh, yeah, yeah.
0: And the whole family chipped in to get him a great lawyer. They got him a great lawyer.
2: Yeah.
0: But what happened was the prosecutors kept bringing in evidence that to get a mistrial because they knew the family couldn't afford that attorney for a second trial. How crazy is that?
1: U.S. justice system, dog.
2: That's what
0: they
2: I'm
0: knew
2: saying.
0: He could. They yeah. they knew he couldn't afford it, so they ended up getting the mistrial, and then he ended up like pleading out, and he didn't plead out. He ended up going to the gladiator school. He was 18 years old when that happened. He was a freshman in college. He got into a fight at a keg party.
2: That's one person you know. Can you imagine how many we don't know?
0: What do you mean?
2: That are like, is there that are that way or similar to that or? You know, it just
1: I'm sure 60-70% of the people who go through the judicial system get screwed.
2: I hate to say it, but you got the money to pay for it.
1: You're going to likely win the case because your lawyer's going to know loopholes. They're going to know how to do stuff like JP just said, where it's like, we'll just tie them up and then they'll have to come back and they won't be able to afford it. And
0: they interviewed the jury after the mistrial was declared and he was going to be found not guilty.
2: Mm.
0: He was going to be found not guilty.
2: See, that's the stuff that not the real jury, but the mock juries, they do it to see what, like to gauge it. You know, should we spend all this money? Are we going to go to trial? Are we going to, you know, what's everybody here saying? Is it worth going to trial if everybody's saying, okay, yeah, not guilty?
0: Yeah. I don't know, man. This thing, I just think of like, killing your three kids. I can't even fathom it.
2: Of course you can't.
0: I can't even
2: fathom
0: it. Of course
2: you can't. But I'm alive and I'm here, but you also can't fathom treating your kids the way my mom treated me. Like, It happens. You know what
0: sometimes
2: I mean? It's a reality.
0: sometimes I can see it.
2: It's a reality is what I mean.
0: Yeah, no, I know.
2: People are just not right in the head. And it's horribly awful and sad. It really is. I can't imagine. I can't imagine what the dad has to live through now.
0: Right.
2: Like it's doing all of this. And this is sadly just the beginning. Whatever ends up happening, whatever the verdict is, or if there's another trial, whatever, this guy still has to live without his children for the rest of his life.
0: And his wife.
1: Yeah.
2: Well, didn't is he remarried or did he?
0: I'm surprised. I wouldn't be surprised if he's divorced, you know, by now because of what happened. But at the same time, like his life was just going along, you know, wife, three kids, job, blah blah blah. Everything's kosher. He goes out to get milk. He comes back and his kids are dead, and his wife is in handcuffs, and his whole life is blown up.
2: And we're here talking about it, but in a year or 2 years, whenever it's all over,
0: we move on
2: happens,
0: from it. But
2: he's living in it.
0: Like a week after the jury comes out, and maybe we'll go watch the made-for-TV movie or something along those lines.
2: Yeah,
0: and he'll have to relive it again. And
2: yeah,
0: you know, I can't fathom. I can't even. You know, I can't even. The thought of losing a kid, let alone all three at once. Oh my God.
1: Yeah,
0: there were God.
1: Like 3, 10. No, 3, 7, and like one was months old. Right.
0: Oh God.
2: Sad.
1: It's insane.
0: And then they say. A lot of couples, forget them like the murder thing, but you know when they lose a child, a lot of couples split up.
2: Well, I can't imagine. You'd have to have, I don't know what kind of strong marriage you'd have to have. It doesn't mean that you're weak or bad if you can't stay together during something like that. I can't imagine.
0: Not something like this. I'm talking about, God forbid, a kid, you know, everything, and a kid, you know, gets in a car wreck and passes away. Mm-hmm. I would always think that the couple would, you know, get tighter. But apparently, the majority of the in that situation end up splitting up and getting divorced. I was surprised when I read that. I was like,
1: "Oh well, that would be insane."
2: I would hope that I would have a husband who I could lean on, but that's not necessarily always. I mean,
0: well, that's not for anybody, right? You know, I would like to think that I can lean on my wife, but I don't know how badly she's going to check out and.
1: Yeah.
0: You know,
1: they might end up turning on each other, be like, well, you bought him the car. Well, you let him get away with so much, and he felt this. And then they start pointing the fingers at each other, and then
2: you can't come back
1: drive each other away.
2: Yeah.
0: I can see all of that, man.
2: Like respect. There can't be. Once a line is crossed in a marriage, like a serious line like that, like if a kid dies and you're blaming that, like that's a line I don't know that you come back from. Like that's
0: right.
2: That's rough.
0: Do you see that one where it was, I think it was on Long Island, actually. Where his grandfather was driving the boat. His grandfather was drunk and driving the boat, and his grandkid, he wrecked the boat, and his grandkid died.
2: Jeez, what do you... Now, again, the grandfather, regardless of what happens, and he did something wrong, and he should be punished, but also, for the rest of his life, he's got to deal with the fact...
0: He killed his grandkid.
2: I don't know.
0: Well, this was a real feel-good moment.
2: Yeah, I'm sad again. Way to go.
0: Jesus. Way to go, Diz. Way to go.
1: Contributing to the show. You're welcome, guys.
0: Way to drive the chip right into a tree. I'll be right back.
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1: 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We'll get to Dead Guy in the Envelope in just a few minutes. And right about now, tis time for us to do...
2: 4, 2...
1: The Bone...
2: 1...
1: Bonus.
0: Hit it!
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1: It's give. 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
2: No.
1: The keyword is give. So head to the free 1025 The Bone app now and enter the word give. You have until 12:30 for your shot to win the $1,000. If you don't already have the Bone app, just download it real quick. It doesn't cost you anything. And you have a shot at $1,000. Again, the word is give, and you have until 12:30. Good luck to ya.
2: Good luck. Hey.
1: Good luck.
2: So I am super excited about this whole Labor Day situation.
1: Why?
2: It signals so many things for me. You know,
1: 3-day weekend, is that it?
2: Football and hockey's coming up.
1: College football's this weekend, right?
2: Basketball's around the corner. Yeah, all the good stuff is on its way. Cooler weather in like a month is going to be really cool.
1: Are you setting me up for a pumpkin spice thing? Is that what this is?
2: Well, maybe not as bad. I don't think it's as bad, although I do love all that is pumpkin. And Mike Cernek has already brought in pumpkin spice bagels that I had. And like, it's a whole thing. But listen. It's Labor Day. It's fall. We can all agree it's fall at least, right? Because
1: technically it's not until the 21st, but I got you. After Labor Day, if you're going to go do your pumpkin spice thing or your pumpkin beers and all that kind
2: of stuff. We're there already.
1: It's not my thing, but go ahead and do it.
4: Same. I think it's disgusting.
2: Since we're there and since pumpkins are a thing that you're talking about, it's okay to put up Halloween decorations,
1: no,
2: right?
1: No, it's not. October. That's an October thing.
2: But it's fall. Don't and be there's a dick. Pumpkins.
1: You're not Costco. You're not Walgreens. You're a woman with an apartment.
2: What's that have to do with anything?
1: Your apartment door can deal with not having a pumpkin on it until October. That's an October one thing.
2: But like, okay, so is it okay? Because one year I did like a fall theme, so there were leaves and a scarecrow and that sort of thing, and it was borderline Halloween, but it wasn't actually Halloween. Like usually I'll do like a
1: usually skeleton. When you say the fall thing, first off. You're in the Tampa Bay area. You don't even get fall.
2: Well, we want to. We're like playing. We play fall so that we can pretend that it's cold out and maybe not 90 degrees.
1: What do they call it? Cultural appropriation? Aren't you? Isn't that seasonal appropriation?
2: Yes, we are. 100%.
1: You can't even celebrate other people's seasons.
2: Yes, we can. We will absolutely appropriate fall and spring for that matter, and sometimes winter, depending. I don't care. But I just feel like. Listen, I will say Walgreens, all the stores you mentioned, Michael's had Halloween stuff up right after the 4th of July.
1: It so always does.
2: I'm late.
1: I had to go pick up a prescription yesterday at Walgreens, and it was all Halloween.
2: Yeah.
1: It was all Halloween. Because I have to walk down that candy aisle to get to, walk straight ahead to where I get my prescription to get to the pharmacy.
2: You have a sweet.
1: And it's all... You know, jack-o'-lanterns and all that other, and the gigantic 5-pound bags of crap and all that kind of nonsense. I mean, I don't know.
2: I just feel like, you know, seasonal, holiday, whatever. The bottom line is, it's not time. I'm not saying it's a perfect time or everybody should, but it's not elite. Like, it's not the worst thing to do. I don't think people get mad after Labor Day, like starting Tuesday.
1: After Labor Day, no. I used to get mad when I would go... And it would be the middle of August, and I would see all the pumpkin beers at the supermarket.
2: Yeah.
1: And I'd see all the pumpkin beers set up. I'm like, come on. And then, like, you know, the pumpkin spices and all the
2: people want to be the first. I think people want to be, like...
1: I don't get it.
2: And it's also a novelty. Like when the first pumpkin spice stuff comes out, I'm like, ooh, because I haven't had any since last season. It's time. Let's go. I went to the, I make a mean, delicious, moist pumpkin mini muffin. And I got the stuff to make it yesterday, and I'm going to go home and bake, and it's going to be fall for me.
1: Let me ask you this question. Answer me honestly.
2: It's going to be mean.
1: No. Probably. No, it's not going to be mean. I promise.
2: Okay.
1: Unless, I mean, it could get to mean.
2: It's going to be mean.
1: Depending on, it's going to be mean. Do you dress your cats up for Halloween?
5: No.
2: Why'd you say it like that? Because they are too sweet.
1: Exactly.
2: They're not the tools.
1: Hold on a second. Diz, would you have been remotely shocked if she said,
4: Seems like the type.
2: What?
4: No way.
2: They are cats. They are not my babies. They're my little babies.
4: I was going to say, they're not your babies now.
2: But they're not human babies. They're cats. And
4: they're not dogs and you walk them.
2: I will say that.
4: Yeah.
1: He makes the point.
2: Yeah. I do watch the one. But those
1: you have a cat leash.
2: Still two animals. But I will say this. It's not even for me. I think it would be so flipping adorable to see little Pavacito and his little like pumpkin costume. I would love it. However, give the cat some dignity. For me, it's for the cat. Like, I'm not doing that to them because they got to have dignity.
1: I got to be honest with you. I did not see this coming from a mile away.
2: Oh, no, neither. Really? You thought
1: this reaction? No way. Oh.
2: So you can't put me in. You can't pigeonhole me. You never know.
1: No, I don't even know what to believe that comes out of your mouth anymore.
4: Yeah.
1: To be quite honest with you.
2: I'm just saying it's more for the cats because I want them to. I want them to have their dignity. I would be horrible. Like, because in my head, I can just picture them while I'm putting it on. They're like, and they're moving their head and their paw and like, and they're just doing it. Oh, that's awful.
1: Here's what I don't understand. Because I vividly remember making fun of Roger because his wife used to put the dog in a costume, and then you, like, oh, it's so adorable. But would you, you know, and taking Roger's side. So now I know you were just taking Roger's side to take Roger's side and be a bitch about it.
2: I don't know why it took you so long to figure that out. But also, I just got done saying, I do think it's cute. I honestly, and I'm not taking Roger's side or anyone's side. I just said I would think it would be so flipping cute to see my cats and little, they would be adorable. But I'm not going to do that to them because that's
1: so
2: wrong.
1: You don't care if Roger's dog loses his self-respect.
2: I feel bad, but if he's going to do it, let me look at the pictures because it's going to be cute.
4: I've dressed up my dog before, but not like I haven't went out and got stuff. Like people have given me stuff. Mm. Like way back, me and him had matching pajamas. It was always someone I was dating. Because
1: you just broke up. What did you just say?
2: Pajamas.
4: Yeah, it was always someone I dated. So one time, she got me matching pajamas with Chaka.
2: Oh God, that's so
4: and
2: cute.
4: I think I took a photo, and you guys asked me about it when you saw it, and I think Roger was on my side.
2: That's so cute though.
4: And then another time it was a pumpkin for Halloween, and then when I was dating. With the house, with the place, her kids dress Chaka up all the time.
2: Yeah, kids are going
4: to But he doesn't care. He's such a, like, chill dog.
2: But doesn't make you sad that he doesn't care? In other words, in my head, when you say that, I feel like he's beat down. Like, I guess I got to do this now.
4: No, he's more, like, he doesn't shake off things when they're put on his head. Because that's a clear indicator. Like, get this off.
2: Yeah, no, my cat would never stand for that. That's the other thing. They would scratch me. And I would be like, what are you doing, bitch?
4: Yeah, he should be a service dog. He just loves to love. So he's like, oh, is this what we're doing? Fine, whatever.
2: Now, is a handkerchief around his neck, is that?
4: Doesn't care. He doesn't care. When he goes in the shower and he's done with his shower, I put on like a 102.5 shirt or something on him and tie it, and he doesn't care. He loves it.
2: Aww.
1: I had to go in the room yesterday that I was in when they put Lemmy down.
4: Whoa.
2: Yeah. What? Oh, wait, they had Lemmy?
1: Yesterday I had to take Duke to the vet. Hopefully he doesn't need surgery.
2: Oh, Lemmy.
1: On his knee. And because he was limping, so I got him there yesterday. And then the room they put us in.
2: Oh, you remembered.
1: Was the room.
2: Ooh, you remembered.
1: That I was in.
2: Why would you go back?
4: I mean, he has to go to the vet.
1: Yeah, but they're excellent. They're excellent.
4: I
1: drive 40 minutes to go to that vet.
4: Oh, wow.
1: Because they're really
2: I feel like there's a closer one.
4: Well,
1: There's definitely a closer one, but I don't like the people. I don't
2: you know
1: like
2: what's
1: the
2: funny?
1: Thing.
2: My
1: Everything
2: vet,
1: just feels like a money grab over there, and this one doesn't.
2: That's
4: like two, three cities away.
2: I go to a vet in town in Compton because when I lived in the house and we
4: Sunshine.
2: Had...
4: Sunshine.
2: Yeah.
4: Yeah, it's a good one.
2: No. Not that one. That's on Waters. No, I go to the one on Town and Country Boulevard. There's one. Anyway, that's the vet I had when I very first had my very, you know, when we lived in that house. They are good. So I drive. Yeah, it's way, there's like 15 vets in between.
1: Right. There's one right in my town. I just don't like the people that run it. I don't like, everything just feels like nickel and dime. Everything just feels like a money grab.
2: Did you cry when you saw the room? Did you go in the room? Did you take?
1: No,
4: I
1: was in the room. And
2: why would they put you in that room? Don't use room A or don't use room C or whatever.
1: No, and Duke doesn't know. Duke wasn't there.
2: I would have said, is there another room, please?
1: So yesterday they tell me, and then like his patella, his kneecap is moving all over the place.
4: Ooh.
1: And they're like, well, it could be from inflammation. So they gave him an anti-inflammatory shot. Mm-hmm. They gave him some joint chews or whatever it is. Oh, they gave him laser therapy.
2: Poor little thing. He was.
1: And I have to go back. I have to go back next week to find out, like, if he doesn't bounce back in the next week, because a lot of times, I guess what his issue is could go away once the inflammation is down, is under control. Okay. That's what we're hoping for. If not, he's got to have the same surgery he had on the other leg when he was a puppy.
2: Oh, surgery.
1: That's going to be a few grand. But yesterday, I was expecting to walk out of it. As soon as they said lasers, I was like, oh,
4: freaking
1: God,
4: laser.
1: I'm going to get my ass handed to me when I went out of there. So all that stuff, how much do you think it cost me?
2: That's a lot. You're not getting out of there for under a grand, so.
4: No, hell no.
1: I got out of there for $304.
4: Oh, wow.
2: Whose D did you S?
4: Yeah.
1: I don't know, but I thought you would have thought I robbed that place. I was like, here you go, bye.
4: That's why you drive 40 minutes.
2: Yeah.
4: You save thousands.
2: Yeah, and that's why you screech out of the parking lot, because they're going to, oh, sir, we forgot. No, you didn't, bye.
1: They were like, we have a card on file. Okay, bye. See you in a week.
2: Well, that's good. So it makes you feel better about if God forbid, I hope he doesn't need surgery, but if he does, at least you saved a bit.
1: I'm like, what kind of laser are they doing? And then they do the laser in another room, so you don't even get to see it. I'm like, did they even put a laser on him?
4: No. That's the thing. They're like, hey, we got to go laser this guy.
2: There's no laser in the whole building.
4: You just hear a guy in another room going, meow-wee. Just making noises.
2: Hire an intern to go back there and make layers. And then, meanwhile, the doctor's sitting next to him in a chair, and he's laying him back. And he's got a turkey sandwich in one hand and a soda. How long is it? Then they're talking to each other. How long is it? Long do you think it takes to do a laser? I don't know. What do you think? Let's give it another 5 minutes. He'll believe that.
1: So bad.
2: How was the dog after?
1: Hold on, let me see.
2: After you took him home.
1: Yeah. So there was that.
2: Was that the laser?
4: We didn't hear anything. Yeah.
1: That was, hold on.
2: I heard like barely.
4: Oh, there it is.
2: Ooh. Yeah. Oh, your poor dog. Little Duka Duka. How was he when you left? Was he...
1: He was cool. Like, I took him for ice cream.
2: Pop.
1: I took him for ice cream.
4: Nice.
2: That is nice.
4: Do you be taking him to dog parks and stuff, or you just let him roam free in your backyard?
1: I took them both to the dog park. Dude, I took him to the dog park... When was I? Wednesday. Because I felt fine, but I had no voice. So I took them both to the dog park. And as soon as we get out,
2: dog parks are
1: there's
2: crazy.
1: Like two other dogs. And I forgot to bring the poop bags with me.
4: Oh, no.
2: What do you do?
4: I mean, literally,
1: I'm telling you, it was like Duke was saving up this moment for a week. And my man ran out and he started running around and he just dropped it down. I was like, oh, no.
2: What do you do?
1: So then I ask a woman if she's got any bags.
2: Creepy.
1: Like, she wasn't deaf, but she was like, had some sort of issues and she was shaking.
2: Okay, we get it.
4: No. I'm sorry, what did she say?
1: No, I'm not making fun of her. But, like, I don't know if she's understanding me. She's trying to have a conversation with me. I don't understand a word she's saying. But when I asked for the poop bag, like, she handed it to me, and I'm like, I can't get into a conversation with this woman. I don't know. And I felt awful about it. She's shaking, but not in a Parkinson's shake. Like,
4: she like
1: the something.
4: Older person?
2: Let's stop.
1: She was, stop what? I'm not disparaging the woman. Okay.
4: Was she older?
1: I wouldn't say she was older.
4: Oh, okay.
1: And her dog was probably like a help animal, because it had like a vest
4: dog
1: with the name on it and the phone number and that kind of thing. And it was a beautiful little husky thing.
4: Oh,
1: and
4: husky,
1: they were all,
4: nice.
1: The dogs were running around and playing. And Duke was running. He was running around and having a blast. I'm like, okay. All right, cool.
4: Oh, yeah, when they run around or go play with dogs and stuff, that's when their poops are 10 times bigger.
2: There's a...
1: Oh, my God.
4: Yeah,
2: there's a dog park.
4: It's like they're almost like they're jostling it loose. They're like, oh, I got to go again.
1: Right.
2: Jostling. There's a dog park in my complex, and it is so... And I don't even have a freaking dog, but I will go and watch the dogs play, and then I want to go love on them. And, of course, I always ask, am I allowed to pet your dog or whatever? But it's just so... And I feel bad because the owners, or the parents or whatever you want to call them, are... Like, off to the side on their phones. I'm like, your dogs are being so cute. You're not even looking at them. And it's fenced in, so they're not going to go anywhere. It's a big, huge area. So they get to, you know, the dog, I don't know if they care or not. But
4: Yeah, but it's like you take your kid to the park. You're going to look at him, but you're not going to stare at that kid the whole time. You're going to go, I'm going to read this book. I'm going to do something on my phone.
1: I'll tell you what, Poppy's a whore.
4: Oh.
1: Because Poppy, like, the minute there was, she is such...
2: attention whore?
1: No, what's the opposite of... she's such a submissive.
2: Oh,
1: like she went in and she immediately was like, she was a little timid, but she just dropped onto her back and put her legs up in the air. I'm like, you slut.
2: If she's in
4: blow
2: prison,
4: this back out.
2: Yeah,
4: she said,
2: like, she's the first one to go.
1: That is
4: who's up first, boys?
1: That's a slut puppy.
4: Please form a line.
1: That was a slut puppy.
2: She's the blue. What was that? The

0: Yeah, she's going to get the Central Park treatment if you don't fix her right quick. Because don't dogs smell that?
1: Oh, you know, well, if she's in heat.
0: Yeah.
2: Yeah, you don't know.
1: Yeah, I don't know. I probably shouldn't be taking her to dog parks.
0: No,
1: yeah.
0: Don't do that. Now she's not a whore anymore. She's a tease.
2: You literally said she pulled up and spread her legs.
0: Yeah, she was teasing everybody and nobody got squat. That's wrong.
1: Anybody that tries to hump my dog, I'm fighting that dog and their owner.
0: Let's not do that.
1: Why does your dog got to get all rapey?
0: Because your dog smells like she wants it.
2: Yeah, she's asking for it. Look how she's dressed.
0: Kind of asking for it. Not going to lie.
2: That's why I don't take Chaka to dog parks too much, because I don't want to interact with people who are like bad dog owners or their dogs suck.
1: Dude.
2: And then I got to get shot because I argue with them. I'm not doing that.
1: The first time I ever took the dogs to the dog park, it was Lemmy and Duke.
0: Dog park.
1: The first time I ever went, I was like, I clearly didn't know what to expect. And these dogs are like teeth showing, growling and all this other stuff. And the dog owners were just sitting there having a conversation. I'm like, yo, I'm about to witness a murder and you guys are doing nothing about it. I stayed there for like 5 minutes. I'm like, you two get in the car. I took the dogs, put them back in the car. I'm like, I'm not doing that again.
0: Yeah, you don't
1: Grr, and the, I mean, teeth and all this madness. I'm like, no, nobody's going to do anything. All right, I got to go.
0: That's like, what's worse, that bad dog parents or bad kid parents? Because you say that and it reminds me of, I was walking into Target and this little girl, and by that I mean she was like five, 6 years old enough to know better, and she was screaming. They were walking outside at the top. Like, I can't even go that high. And the mom was like, what are you doing? I want to go in Target. Oh, my God. I would take dogs over any of that any day. I just watched the whole scenario. Like, what is she going to, how does that even work?
2: That's why you got to, my parents beat me.
0: Yeah. And that's what, actually, and then the mom said, I'm going to beat your effing ass. Like, but she said effing. I'm like, oh.
2: Yeah, good.
0: I know. That's, I was like, maybe I shouldn't have heard that, but I'm kind of glad she's going to do something about it. Oh, my God, that kid. Freaking scream, I can't. I would rather hear a dog bark, and I would rather break up a dog fight.
2: I remember...
1: these dog parks are very culty.
2: Yes, of course.
1: And plus, I'm not a joiner. I don't want to have small talk, so I go off in the far corner where there's a chair.
0: Are they... Oh, you're the grumpy old man in the corner that everyone...
1: I'm not a grumpy old man. I just don't... especially the one woman I tried to talk to couldn't speak.
0: Are they... Are they clicky, like all the French poodles are over here and all the mutts are over here and all
1: No, it was the middle of the afternoon, so there was only like two other dogs there. It wasn't crowded. It wasn't a weekend, you know?
0: I would bust in with my mutt dog and be like, what, you think you're too good over there, poodle?
1: Well, they also have two spots. There's like a little place for the little dogs and then the big space for the bigger dogs.
0: Yeah.
2: I was going to say, going back to the parents with the bad kids, like screaming, my cousin, his daughter was younger. She was like probably the same age that you were talking about. She was mad at the mall and she started screaming at him and he started dragging her and she goes, you're not my dad, which he is. 100% the dad. They look a lot alike. She's like, you're not my dad. Get off me. I'm like, what did you do? He goes, everyone was looking. I picked her up on a rag. I go, that seems worse.
0: That's great.
2: That seems so worse.
0: Oh, no.
2: It seems so worse.
1: That is so great.
0: Oh.
1: That is so great.
2: Jesus Christ.
0: How was she smart enough to know that would be the worst possible thing to say?
2: It's like, where'd she get that from? You're not my dad.
0: Oh my God.
1: I remember that time when my father and I were going at it. And I picked up the phone. And I'm like, I'm calling the cops. My father's like, we were yelling and screaming, and I said, I'm calling the cops, and all of a sudden, this calm fell on top of him.
0: Scary.
1: And he goes, if you make that phone call, I promise you, they will have a reason to put me in handcuffs.
0: And scene.
1: I hung the phone right up, and, you know, that was pretty much the end of that. I promise
0: but
1: you,
0: that's
1: they will
0: how
1: have
0: things- a were back in the day. You could say that one sentence and that was enough. I feel like kids these days would be like, I'm going to tell them you threatened me too and then call, you know what I mean? Like, I don't know where the line is with kids these days.
1: Because, you know, he backed it up. My father didn't make idle threats.
0: Yeah. And I will say one thing about that. That is one thing that JoJo, who is a current parent, obviously raising a 6-year-old now, six. She always says that. She's like, I told her this, so now I have to. Like, she's like, I don't even want to, but now I have to because I told her and I don't want to have this empty threats thing start.
1: Right.
0: Because kids pick up on that so fast.
1: I

0: promise you they will have a reason to put me in handcuffs.
1: See, now, smart-ass JP.
0: And, you know, if he was still screaming, if he was still screaming, I probably wouldn't have stopped. But the way the calm fell on him.
1: Scarier.
0: I was like, yo, my man just got possessed. And I'm going to end up eating my dinner with a straw for the rest of my life.
1: That's psychological scariness as well as physical scariness.
0: All of it. 1,000%.
1: R.I.P. to JP's dad.
0: R.I.P. to JP's dad.
1: A lot of fun stories. I would have liked to have met him. I'm not lying.
0: The man, the myth, the legend. Mm-hmm. Yeah, everybody else loved him.
1: Sorry.
0: He was a peach.
1: Sorry about your left-handedness. Sorry.
0: Yeah. He was a peach. That's for sure.
1: Oh, poor JP.
0: I just remember that time he dropped me on the soccer field. He dropped me. I kept hearing whistling. And I'm on the field. I'm like, I'm playing. And I just look at him. I'm like, and all of a sudden my father's like, he's pointing, like he's telling me what to do. I'm like, Dad, shut up. I got it.
1: Oh.
0: Right? And I'm just in the run of play. I didn't think twice about it. Mm. Dad, shut up. I got it. And just kept playing. That game ended. I'm walking off the field. My man was whack.
1: Drops
0: me in front of everybody. And all the other parents did was grab their kids tight and walk fast.
1: What, are you going to mess with that guy?
0: Nobody was like, Joe, what are you doing? Or John, are you okay? No, they grabbed their kids and kept it moving.
1: Be honest, though. That sounds exactly like you would have done that, controlled yourself, and it would have been in your head steaming for until the game was over. You would have been constantly thinking about it, and it would have irritated you just like it did your dad.
0: It's possible. I'm not one-tenth the lunatic my father was.
1: Of course you're not, but I'm saying that the personality trait, you would have heard that, it would have made you mad that your son told you to shut up in front of everybody, and it would have been bubbling in your head. I don't know what you would have done.
0: Yeah, but there was no, it's like I didn't even realize, when I'm saying that, shut up, I got it, I'm just like, I'm waving him off, you know? And that, I probably would have held on to it for a little while, but I sure as hell, I'm not going to hit my kids in front of other people.
1: That I believe.
0: Not these days.
1: Yeah.
0: All right, dead guy in the envelope is a guy you know from the world of sports. He is a champion of his sport, and he is a multiple Hall of Famer for his sport. Monifa.
1: Okay. Was he most popular in the sport he played in the 1970s?
0: No. No. Not most popular. Diz.
2: Did he ever compete in the Olympics?
0: No. No. All right. 800-771-1025. It's a guy you know from sports. He's a champion in his sport. He's a multiple Hall of Famer in his sport. 70s were not his biggest decade, although he was active in the 70s. But that wasn't what he's best known for. And Diz, what'd you say? I'm sorry?
2: Was he an Olympian?
0: And he was not an Olympian. 800-771-1025. Ask those yes or no questions. You get a yes. We go again. You get a no. We take the next call. Dead guy in the envelope. 1025 The Bone. 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

0: 105 The Bone, Real Raw Radio. Your clues so far is you got a fellow you know from the world of sports. He is a multiple Hall of Famer in his sport. He is a champion in his sport. He was definitely active in the 70s, but that wasn't his most popular decade. All right? And he was not an Olympian. 800-771-1025. Now you ask those yes or no questions. If you get a yes, you get to go again. If you get a no, we move on to the next call. All right, take the clues, put them together, win some prizes. Let's go with Ross on line one. Hey, Ross.
1: Yeah, I think your last sentence kind of messed me up. Was he a wrestler?
0: He was not a wrestler. Sorry. Hudson on line three. Excuse me.
2: Was he a basketball player?
0: He was not a basketball guy. EJ on line two.
3: Yeah, was he in American football?
0: Yes.
3: Was he a sports announcer?
0: No. He had nothing to do with announcer, but football is definitely where you know this guy from.
4: Was he a player?
0: He was indeed a player. Look at you. You're so damn smart.
4: I know. Listen, I hate to say, but I've been playing this game for a good 12 years. I don't know how many years.
0: It's been a long time.
4: Yeah, since 2015. And, you know, it takes me a while, but I think I might have caught on.
0: I think I've been playing it since 2002.
4: Oh, my God.
0: Yeah.
4: That's a lot of dead people. I'm just saying.
0: Bet your ass. Kyle on line one. Go ahead, man.
4: Kyle just hung up. I watched him do it as I was going to push.
0: Kyle hung up.
4: Kyle gave up. Kyle was a quitter. Don't be a quitter, people.
0: Don't be a Kyle.
4: Don't be like Kyle.
0: I'm just trying to figure, what else can I give you here?
4: I feel like we've narrowed it down with football. Now, I feel like people who are listening and want to play.
0: Okay.
4: It's football. Once you get that, I feel like it's an easy way to methodically narrow it down.
0: It is.
4: There's college, there's pro, there's different divisions. There's a whole different way you can do it.
0: Devin, line two.
5: Did he win a Super Bowl?
0: Yes.
5: Was he also in the AFL?
0: No. Jay, line three.
6: Hey, was he a tennis player?
0: No, we got that.
6: Tennis player?
0: No.
4: Ask again.
0: We got that he was a football player. He is a Super Bowl winning football player who's in multiple halls of fame for football, mm-hmm. American football. Mm-hmm. He is a Super Bowl champion, and he was active in the 70s, but that wasn't the decade he's best known for. Jeremy, line one.
7: Hey, was this cat a Syracuse Orangeman?
0: Good question.
4: Worst mascot. Worst mascot ever.
0: No, he was not a Syracuse.
4: It's literally an orange with legs. That, like, and the go to the end zone and, like, lift up its legs, so it's just an orange sitting on the... It's the worst mascot ever.
0: I never understood why... What orange has to do with Syracuse? It's too cold up there to grow oranges.
4: I have no idea how that happened, what the history is. All I know is worst mascot. And I love mascots.
0: You sure do. I could see you in the middle of a like mascot gangbang.
4: Listen, I would do it. But keep the head on for sure. And the best part about mascots, and this is going to sound horrible, especially coming from me, but they're not allowed to talk. You know what I mean? They do it all in like, you know, so there's dead ass silent. Oh,
0: right.
4: That's good stuff.
0: Let's go with Ron, line five.
8: Hey, guys. Big fan of the show.
0: Thank you.
8: Is his last name a color?
0: No. Rob, line seven.
9: Did he coach college ball too?
0: Nope. Ryan, line one.
10: Hey, did he win a Super Bowl with the Oakland Raiders?
0: Nope. Rich, line three.
11: Excuse me. Did he play for the Cowboys?
0: He did not play for the Cowboys. Joey, line two.
12: Was he a running back?
0: He was.
4: I like the narrowing.
12: All right. Was he accused of murder?
0: Mm.
4: Uh-oh.
0: I don't think so. Who are you thinking?
12: O.J. Simpson.
0: No.
12: No.
4: Is he dead? Did he die and I didn't know it?
0: Yeah, O.J.'s dead.
4: Is he really?
0: Yeah.
4: Oh, I didn't know that. I thought he was still alive.
0: How did you not know he died? You probably
4: just forget.
0: I don't
4: know. Because I remember there being like relatively recent stories of him in St. Pete and stuff. Like,
0: yeah, he died.
4: How long? It couldn't have been. It must have been in the last 2-3 years, right?
0: Yeah. Todd, line 4.
6: Good afternoon. Did this gentleman play for the Green Bay Packers?
0: He did not play for the Green Bay Packers.
4: Shouldn't OJ have left a thing in his will? Like, okay, I didn't do it, or I did do it, and here's, or I didn't, and here's who did. Or like, shouldn't there be closure with his death?
0: He can't say I didn't, here's who did, because he did.
4: We don't know. He was acquitted. I'm just saying.
0: Sure. Let's do Mark, line 2.
13: Was he a punter?
0: No. Ernie, line 3.
14: Yo, what's going on?
0: Hey.
14: Did he play for the E-A-G-L-E-S, Eagles?
4: You lose even if he did.
0: Nope.
4: Get your Eagles crap out of here. This is Bucks territory, all right? Ain't nobody needs that.
0: Is this the Bills fan?
4: Yes, I like the Bucks too. I love the Bucks, and this is why I'm not standing here.
0: This chick, man, you are something, boy.
4: I'm not allowed to be two teams. I have multiple. Actually, I have more than that.
0: I like, know he's not.
4: I like the Chargers.
0: Right.
4: I like the Cardinals and the Bears. And I think that's it.
0: You just need to be hugged.
4: And kissed and touched. Yeah.
0: Molested.
4: Yeah.
0: Jim, line 1.
15: Was he a Pittsburgh Steeler?
0: Nope. Mike, line 2.
16: Hey, can this man, while peeing over a bridge, tell the temperature of the water as well as its depth?
0: What?
17: He's doing a bad joke. He's saying, does he have a big penis?
0: Oh. I don't know.
4: How would I know?
17: His question was he black? So okay. I think that's where he's going with it.
0: He was black, as a matter of fact. Here we go. Todd, line 5.
4: That was a weird way.
15: Yes, did this mofo... And his full name have 2 first names?
0: Yes.
4: Why mofo?
15: Man, I don't have another question. I'm sorry.
0: But yes, he definitely had two first names.
4: This mofo.
0: Monica, do nerd notes. I need you to focus. Get your game. Get back
4: that
0: in the game.
4: That was funny. Okay.
0: Give me nerd notes. Give me a good song.
18: Nerd notes. Nerd notes.
19: JP brings a game. Dizzy takes the calls.
18: Dead guy guesses, and Monica knows them all.
0: Nope.
18: Nerd notes.
17: Oh, they got. Okay. Well, at least it was short.
0: It was short.
17: It was short. But anything played after the one from yesterday was 8 minutes long.
4: I know.
17: It's like a David Bowie size song.
0: Right.
4: I got a text from the person who sent it to me. He's like, oh, I promise the rest of them are only 30 seconds. I'm like, 30 seconds is too long. What are you doing? So man. Wait a minute. Do I delete the one I just played?
0: Yes.
4: Oh, no. We're going to end up with none.
0: EJ, line 3. Oh, wait. No, I got to get the nerd notes. It's more than just a song. Jesus Christ.
4: We wrote just a song.
0: Just give me the notes, God damn it.
4: I got the giggles now. It's not my fault. Okay. We literally just wrote to play the song. Okay, we have a black man. We have a mofo from the world of sports who was a player, a champion in multiple halls of fame. He played football. He was a running back. he won a Super Bowl, but not with the Raiders. he did not play for the Cowboys, the Packers, or the Steelers, and he was not a punter. Oh, my God.
0: There you go. Let's go John, line 2.
20: Did he play for the Chicago Bears?
0: He did play for the Chicago Bears. There you go.
20: Is it Walter Payton?
0: Walter Payton is the dead guy in the envelope. Sweetness. Congratulations. Your choice. You want to go see Luke Bryan at the Amp, or do you want to go see USF this weekend take on Florida International? At Ray J.
20: Luke Bryan, please.
0: All right, you got a pair of tickets to see Luke Bryan. He is playing at the Amp on September 10th. Congratulations. Hold on. Walter Payton, the name, the man who the Man of the Year award in the NFL is named after.
4: Yeah, every team gets a nominee, and then they announce it at the ESPYs, and it's an honor.
0: And one of the big stars of the Super Bowl shuffle.
4: Oh, God. The
0: Super Walter Bowl. Sweetness Payton. I remember watching that dude play. I was like, Jesus. He just, that boy was good, man. He was good.
4: Mm-hmm. Speaking of the Raiders officially named Kirk Cousins as the starting quarterback for week one versus Miami. Kirk Cousins is still in the game.
0: Mendoza, not rushing him into it.
4: Which, you know, if they have him in the, you know, if they have a veteran, you know, I get it.
0: Yeah. I wonder how much is Kirk Cousins, look real quick, how much is Kirk Cousins making for the, this guy has made a mint. He's made God knows how much money.
4: Kirk Cousins make
17: $20 million.
0: For the 1 year?
17: Total cash payout, $20 million for the 2026 NFL season under his contract with the Las Vegas Raiders.
0: And he had a fully guaranteed contract with Minnesota that he got paid 9 figures for.
4: So now he knows he doesn't have to. Like, he can, now he knows he doesn't, he can just, like, he's playing and he loves the game, and otherwise he wouldn't even be playing. But there's right. No, like, I gotta make the good numbers and all of that. Like, he wants to and the athlete in him, but.
0: Now he knows he's just at that spot where it's his job to bring along the next guy.
4: Exactly.
0: He was going to have to be that, and because Atlanta gave him a ton of money, but then they also drafted Penick in the first round. I was like, hey, wait a second.
4: Yeah.
0: I thought I was. You just gave me all this. I thought I was the.
4: Oh well.
17: He's like Flacco. Was right. He's like Flacco in the quarterbacks thing. Yeah. He just goes to another team. Helps them build up. Oh, there's a new guy. All right, get back to another city.
4: Yeah.
17: Get out of here.
0: When he went to Atlanta, they thought he still had something. And then they drafted a guy and they wanted to get him in. It was the weirdest thing, but whatever.
4: Yeah, I always have to think. I just have to, for my own peace of mind, think they know so much. They see stuff. They know stuff. They hear stuff. They talk to people. They got to know way more than we do. So just let them do their thing.
0: Okay. You say so.
4: Right? They're in meetings. They know people who know people. They know the doctors. They're paying people to bribe the doctors. I don't know. Someone knows something.
0: Paying people to bribe the doctors.
4: I don't know.
0: That I wouldn't be surprised about at all. It's JP, Monica, Dizzy, 102.5 The Bone, Real Raw Radio.
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0: 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A little while left. We'll hand it off to Sending Show right at 1 o'clock. He'll have another shot for you to win $1,000 at 2 o'clock. This is how I know I'm married to the right person.
1: Oh.
0: I just sent her a text because today was her first day of teaching. Yesterday was her first day back, but today was the first day with students.
2: Okay.
0: And I just said to her, I said, hope you're having a great first day back with the kids. And her response was, go F yourself.
2: you know, you're sitting in a production room talking and you making D jokes and she's all like, oh, kids.
0: Yeah.
2: Kids everywhere.
0: Right.
2: I don't know. I have friends who are teachers and my sister-in-law is a teacher and I just don't know. God bless them.
0: I said to Isabella yesterday, and I've always told you, like, Isabella is me to the nth degree, for the most part. And I said to her, I was like, I think I got a good career idea for you. And she's like, what? I said, I think you should be an art teacher. She's like, are you out of your mind? I'm like, yeah, but listen, I get it. You don't like the kids. But you could do the little ones, and you just got to finger paint, and you get summers off.
2: No. And that little ones are even, I always thought, there's pros and cons on either side, but the little ones would be such brats. They're going to pee. They're going to puke. You know, at least with the older ones, they're going to puke.
0: It like, happens.
2: They're gonna cry, and when they cry, they're gonna scream, cry. Like at least the older ones are gonna be smartasses, but I can handle a smartass. They're
0: you
2: not gonna pee
0: can.
2: And puke.
1: Yeah, I think them talking back is worse.
0: You think you can until you realize you're not allowed to punch them.
1: Yeah,
2: I'm not trying to punch anybody.
1: You will want to when they talk back.
0: You sure? But I mean, Diz, you coach, you know.
1: Oh yes, I would never want to be a teacher. Coaching is a little easier. You'd be like, out my face, go run.
2: Yeah, you get the back.
1: Teacher, what can you really do?
2: Go run.
1: yeah. And I'll forget thing, about like, them when they're running when I punish them. Like, oh my God, how long have you been running?
0: here, basically, like, once you're tenured, you could light a kid on fire and they can't fire you.
2: Yeah, tenure is the way to go.
0: You know, you can punch a kid in the face.
2: But
0: you're
2: to get tenure, there's a whole...
0: For a few years, but yeah. That means you just have to go to work and sit in a room. You're basically like in school suspension for a couple of years until you get your pension.
2: That's a lot.
0: Like, I could totally see my wife laying a kid out in the last few months of her career. Totally see it.
2: Well, yeah, I don't see it.
0: I think she'll go to her union rep and she'll say, is it possible for me to lose my pension? And the union rep will be like, no. And then that kid is going to get throat punched.
2: I think the thought of violence is more so than actually wanting to do it. The teachers are in it because they, for what? The love of the, of, they're not, you know, nobody's
0: they
2: a teacher because they're
0: it.
2: Just like.
1: Everyone reaches their breaking point, man.
0: They get in it, Monica, for the love of of teaching and all that stuff. But they're beaten down over the course of 30 years. They're beaten down.
1: Yes, absolutely.
0: They are. It's sad, but it's the truth.
1: You ever see the YouTube videos where like the teachers like whoop their students' ass? There's always this moment where they think about it. They go, I'll be fine after this.
0: yeah.
1: I can find work somewhere else. This kid deserves it.
0: Right.
1: I get it, man. Know. Even dealing with, like you said, coaching, like with the parents and the kids. I got in it because I love doing it. But at a certain point, you go, is it worth it?
0: I'm starting to miss it.
1: Until you get back in it and you got to deal with these stuff.
0: No, I think.
2: And it's not the same as when you did it before, JP. This is a whole new world.
0: Well, I coached my son's team. It wasn't that long ago. It was only a couple of years ago. Mm. But I'm itching.
2: There's your hobby.
0: I know. I definitely have the itch to do it, but then all of a sudden I'm going to be like, oh, I just screwed up my next 10 weekends.
2: Yeah, that's the other thing. I don't know, like, because I have a friend who has a kid, and he's, what, 10, 11? And, you know, it's, hey, we're going to go do this. Oh, we got baseball that day. Hey, we're going to go do this. Oh, we got to go. Oh, my God. Is there anything you can do just that you don't have to go take your kid to?
0: Because when you have children, your life revolves around your kids. Mm. And you want to do it. Like, I loved being on the field. I did. I loved it. I loved when he was, I mean, not so much with his varsity soccer coach, because then I wanted to kill somebody. But, you know, watching him beat Joe the Toe when he was kicking or watching him play lacrosse. Soccer was difficult because I know the game and he was a goalie. So that was a little bit more difficult. I didn't look forward to that as much. But the other stuff where I could just sit back because I don't know any better and just be a happy jackass.
2: Mm-hmm.
0: You guys have a good, you had a good time? All right, cool. You want to get something to eat? That's all I cared about. I loved it. I love being on the field with my kids.
1: He really played two, like, really like controversial spots where like it's all on you.
0: Yeah.
1: That's crazy. I just realized that.
0: I said that to him last year when he said he was going to be the kicker. I'm like, dude, you can't just blend in somewhere.
1: Yeah.
0: You know, you can't just work special teams.
1: Yeah.
0: Like, you know, you can't go back and just be a punt, you know, a return guy.
1: The last line of defense when he was playing soccer, and then the you have to be clutch here. You only get one try at this spot. Like, that's
0: crazy.
1: But he
0: did both. So he was the punter, he was the kickoff guy, and he did field goals and extra points. So, and he was making tackles all over the place because his team wasn't all that great. And he just loved hitting people. Loved it.
1: I did field goals. I refused to punt. I told my coach, I'm not punting. He's like, you have a leg. I go, I'm not looking where I'm punting and get laid out while I'm doing it. Hell no. You're crazy.
0: I got to be honest with you. I'm surprised that that's still allowed with high school football.
1: What?
0: That they're still allowed to, like, try to tackle the punter.
1: Oh, it's insane.
0: Do you know what I'm saying?
1: Yeah.
0: If you think about all the ways they've tried to make this game safer, that one seems kind of obvious to me.
2: I mean, when you get 15, and you can't.
0: You know, but, you know, because, like they said, they're not paying. They're looking at the ball in their hand. They're seeing the ball from their hand to the foot.
1: Yeah.
0: You know, they can't lift their head up to see if anybody's coming to kill them because they're going to get. You don't have that kind of time. So I'm surprised that's actually still part of the game.
1: We'd have to go for it no matter what. 4th and 30, we got to go for it. I'm not punting.
2: Right. See, and that's the thing. That's why you need to watch. Laugh all you want, but you need to watch the UFL because all the rules that they have for kicking and punting, and if you cross the 50, you'd have to go for it on 4th. Like, they have all these really, and I know you're going to see some of them eventually in the NFL. I think that's what they do, and I like that they do that. It's a cool testing ground, but it makes the game more entertaining to watch. It's not same old, same old. You can't predict what they're going to do a lot of the times.
0: For a lot of these kids, though, it makes more sense for them to go and play an extra year of college. Then they'll make more money going back to college than they do if they go to the UFL.
2: Yeah, they got rules against that. SEC now has. I was reading something earlier about the deadline that they have, and they're thinking about taking some NFL players, even though this ruling came out. And it's
0: and who's at the forefront of that? Lane Kiffin,
2: probably, because I don't know. LSU is. I don't know. I have no idea. I just don't know how. I just know that we're in this kind of weird. We are living through this time period now. You know, now that the players are paid with NIL, with the portal, and now this back and forth NFL, like, we're gonna work it out. We will come out on the other end. But we're living in this weird ass time, and I honestly feel bad for the players who are living through it because their whole careers, their trajectory of trying to get into the NFL, if that's what they want, is completely changed now.
0: Yep.
2: They got to learn to work with it, and then 5 years from now, it might be completely different, and they might have gotten the shaft.
0: Mm. Listen, I could learn with being in college and getting paid $5 million. I can learn.
2: I mean, it's about the money, but it's also about the game.
0: But it's about the problem is it's about the money.
2: I want it to be about the alma mater. I want someone to get there and play because they love the team and the community. And
0: your world of sunshine and rainbows doesn't exist. I know you want it to.
2: I do.
0: I want it to too, Monica, just to see you happy. How about that?
2: Thank you.
0: You believe that?
2: No. Not even for a second. I thought I sold it. No, you did not.
0: I didn't sell it.
2: Did you believe it when I said thank you?
0: Touche. All right, that's it for us. Thank you, Diz. Thank you, Monica. John Senning and the Senning Show. Up next, again, I'll have another shot for you to win $1,000 at 2 o'clock with the Bowen Bonus. We'll be back tomorrow morning at 11. Have a great day, everybody. Bye.

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1: Gotta figure out how to make money on this. 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
0: I can feel it down in my plums. 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
4: But he's gay. 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He's blind.
5: You ready?
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7: Now.
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0: I'm so terrified that the cat is going to bring a living creature into the house in the middle of the night.
1: Yeah.
0: That every time I hear a noise, I think a squirrel or a rat or a bird or something like that is getting inside my house. So I think that's another reason why I'm not sleeping at all.
1: Well, we got to mention, because I don't think the listeners know, that you took the door off. The cat door, it lasted for a few hours. You put it right back on.
0: It did. After the traumatic experience on Friday morning where he brought the bleeding, dead, mutilated bird inside the house, I threw a fit. I took the cat door out. I said he cannot have free reign anymore. And then that night we went out for a couple hours and I thought, oh, well, my little buddy's got to be able to come in and out of the house when we're not here. So put the cat door right back up. I am his bitch. He runs the house. And I will tell you this. I think we found the snake, maybe.
1: Is there a smell?
0: There is a smell, dude. Oh. And it wasn't until I was getting ready to come here, and I had to come here early today because I had a meeting. But I go into the closet, I open it, I start like flipping through my shirts. I'm wearing sleeves today, no big deal. Just punched me in the face, ooh, smell of death. So then I told Danielle, I said, come in here. And as soon as she walked in the room, she goes, oh my God, what is it? So it has not been found yet.
1: Yeah.
0: But there is, I'm pretty sure that some living creature, hopefully the snake, is dead in my closet.
1: Ooh.
0: Not good.
1: You got to find it quick, though.
0: Yeah, hopefully before the end of the day. Welcome to Senning Show. By the way, my name is John Senning. He is Dizzy. Thank you for being here. If you'd like to get involved with the program, 800-771-1025. You can watch us live on YouTube, 1025 The Bone. Be a part of the Vroom Vroom Room. Dude, I'm starting to get some trash talkers in the DMs. Some racers.
1: What?
0: Some racers who are going to be at the Mo Grand Prix that are, I guess, maybe trying to get inside my head and tell me that they're going to be the champion. I am starting to tingle and get physically excited for the idea of an afternoon of go-kart racing with the crew. Still spectator tickets available. It's going down September 26th to the Grand Prix in Clearwater. If you do want to get a spectator ticket, you get a barbecue lunch, you get the two magnets, you're going to get to watch us race. OMG, it's Wix is coming out to race. Diz is racing, I'm racing. I might have to go on a weeknight because I said I wanted to get out there for some practice laps.
1: Yeah.
0: The weekends are kind of booked up, so I might have to go there one night. Should we go there one night after?
1: Yes, absolutely. I was waiting for you to finish what you were going to say, but I was like, we absolutely need to go do some trial runs.
0: I think I have, it might be perfect, I think I have a card that has two races on it. So we could probably go and it would already be covered. At the very least, do a couple, do a couple laps or circuits just to get a feel for it, so we're not walking in blind on that day.
1: I would agree. How are we going to do the pole positions?
0: That's an interesting question. I think it will be by time. So there, everybody is guaranteed two races. So there'll be heat races. Everybody will get two races. Out of all of those races, the top 10 fastest times will go to the last race.
1: Okay.
0: So I believe the best time will be on the pole position for that final race. And obviously whoever wins that race, it's the last one or the first one who crosses the finish line will be the first ever Just Call Mo Grand Prix champion.
1: I know that you've been working behind the scenes on seeing what we could do with him. We've got to see if we can get Noah Gregson on the line before the race.
0: Oh, for some tips. I'm out to his people. I'm working line directly towards him through NASCAR and all of that. I would love for him to be a part of the show, especially now as we go into the last few weeks of the NASCAR season with the chase and everything. But that would be funny if we could get him on a Zoom and have him have him give us some pointers for the Grand Prix.
1: He just seems like the third member of Matt and Zach. Like, did you see his story recently?
0: What was he doing?
1: What he purchased for his neck?
0: No,
1: he has a platinum chain, and guess what the medallion is? I'll give you a hint. Zach loves it. Pat loves it, and apparently Noah loves it.
0: A hog. It's a big golden, the blinged out hog.
1: The little pouches.
0: It's like a Zin deal. Yeah. That's funny. Yeah, that's a great way to for the people listening to explain him. He could be the third member of Matt and Zach.
1: Yes.
0: So hopefully we find a way to reconnect with him. And something leading up to the Grand Prix would be pretty damn fun. You just mentioned Pat. I don't want to say too much out of turn because I don't know what is going on with the man at all. But I am worried that we've maybe entered a territory. Everything up until this point has been, when we talk about, oh, you didn't text me back, oh, he hasn't been on the show, 85% just jokes and ball busting. I'm at a point now where I don't know what's going on. I'm not, he could just be busy, but I sent him, you know, I texted him during the show yesterday, like jokingly said, what time are you going to be on the show today? Just hoping to make him sweat a little bit. Never heard back. So late last night, I sent him, I won't even read it. I sent him a very heartfelt, like man to man text, like just checking in on him.
1: Yeah.
0: And, did not hear back.
1: Left on red.
0: Yeah. So I mean, first and foremost, I'm worried that something is afoot. I don't know what. I just hope he's good. Secondly, maybe he's not a part of the fam anymore.
1: Oh, that would suck. Because like less than a month ago, when you said that we were gonna have him on, I posted the thing of us wearing the.
0: Yeah. Did he repost it? Okay. Yeah, I don't know. I mean, my mind automatically goes to worst case scenario. You know, Lightning season is about to ramp back up. He, as far as I know, is still an ambassador for the Lightning.
1: Yeah.
0: So I think he would tell me. My mind immediately goes to, did they tell him not to do stuff with us anymore? I don't know why that would be. From what I understand, everybody was fine with most of everything that we did.
1: Yeah. Steve
0: Versnick with the Lightning.
1: He seems to love everything we do.
0: Yeah, so. But I don't know. Maybe they want to be on the morning show.
1: I think it's I think he likes us. Like, maybe, I'm not saying he wouldn't like Mike and all them, but I think he's formed a relationship with us.
0: Yeah.
1: And he's not gonna be like, well, I'm not gonna go with the boys, but
0: what if he didn't have an option? Oh, what if the Lightning were like, hey, if we're gonna have you be on this radio station, we want you to be on prime time, baby. My mind just goes to the worst place possible. I'm sure everything's fine. He's going to text me back, and we'll hopefully have Pat Maroon in our loving embrace sooner than later.
1: I'm sliding in the DMs today.
0: Please put out a feeler. Yeah. I'll probably text him again later and just say, I'm getting worried about you, buddy.
1: Yeah.
0: Let me know what's good. Bunch of stuff I want to hit today. One very fascinating, I'm not going to talk about it yet, but did you see the reel that I put up on Instagram this morning? With the Alexa.
1: Perfect.
0: We'll dig into that momentarily. I've got to, because you've turned into a documentary guy, and I know you watched the death of a mayor the pastor's wife, and then you watched the ray gun one. But dude, this one, I can be a prisoner of the moment. This to me is exactly what I'm looking for in a true crime documentary.
1: Okay,
0: it is so, these cops that had to investigate all of these things that happened. This is like the best look into an investigation that has all of these twists and turns. And I didn't even finish it yet, but it's on Hulu, and it's called Welcome to the Family. And you got to watch it. And I'm not going to say anything about it in the hopes that people who listen to this program will go watch it in the next few days. And then maybe early next week, we can have a legitimate conversation about it, because it is it's fascinating. And it feels like the best police work that I've ever witnessed on a documentary like this. Like the way that they kind of went and did things that were wild, the wiretaps they did, they had to impersonate, the police had to impersonate people to ultimately get to figure out what was really going on. So much of the footage is from like the interrogation room.
1: Yeah.
0: So much of it is body cam footage and stuff like that. It is a really, really, really, really good true crime documentary. Welcome to the Family on Hulu. Everybody go watch it. And then hopefully in a few days we can do a deep dive on it.
1: Which I got to say, those body cam footage makes excellent moments for these documentaries.
0: Dude, I think this actual crime took place in like 2013 or 2014, and they've been investigating it for like 11 years. So they've got so much. They've got people coming back in after years with new information. Oh. They've got these sting opera. Like, so much of the documentary is told through those interview footage and also other footage of the undercover officers. And again, I'm going to keep it very, very spoiler free, because I want people to watch it, and then we can have a conversation about
1: it. And it dropped yesterday.
0: Oh, did it?
1: Yes, September 1st.
0: Oh, damn. I didn't even know that.
1: Fresh, yeah.
0: I didn't know that. Danielle said, I heard about a new true crime documentary, and I had no clue that it came out yesterday. But
1: four part. I'm gonna watch the first episode tonight.
0: Yeah, I got. I'm not even done yet. I'm not even done. Oh, okay. I got the fourth one to watch tonight. But very, very, very, very good. Let's check on these phone calls real quick before I share with you something. I don't know actually that there is a demon inside my home that has taken over my Alexa device, but I have audio that I will play for you, and I'll tell you the story. And people seem to be freaked out by it. I'll be curious to get your review and thoughts on the audio, Diz.
2: All right.
0: Sending show, you're live on the air. Who's this?
3: Hey, good afternoon, guys. It's Orlando Steve. How y'all doing today?
0: What up, Steve? How you living?
3: Hey, man, I just wanted to let you know Pat Maroon calls the Orlando stations all the time. He says Orlando's his favorite, and he's planning on moving to Seminole County.
0: Dude, I believe it, dude. You guys, the booming, everybody knows you're the home of hockey. Everybody yep. looking for a piece of the Solar Bears, I think.
3: Solar Bears, baby.
0: Yeah, I do believe that. Rumor is he's coming out of retirement to play for the Solar Bears, actually. I don't know if you knew that.
3: I heard that, yeah.
0: Yeah, well, keep on dreaming, buddy. It's funny when you have to, like, make these extreme
1: leaps,
0: like little leaps and make-believe stories,
1: yeah.
0: You are just proving, like, the idea of Pat Maroon calling an Orlando station is so obscene.
1: Yeah.
0: That proves our point that Orlando doesn't hold a candle to Tampa Bay.
1: No, I'm sure if we asked Pat live in studio, where's Orlando? He'd go, I don't know, somewhere south.
0: Yeah.
1: Up here?
0: I guarantee he's been to St. Louis more in the last 5 years than he's been to Orlando.
1: Yes.
0: Not even close. Sending show, you're live.
4: Hey, I just want to know if y'all can talk about pretty much anything in the news, right? Like any events happening?
0: Dude, we can literally talk about anything. Nobody tells us ever not to talk about anything.
4: And great, because I don't want no pacification of America over here. What about what's happening in Sarasota at Shark Coast Tactical? Who's working there now?
0: Oh, dude, that is a crazy story.
4: I'm for it.
0: Oh, yeah. I don't know. I mean, I'm not for or against it. But it was all over the news this morning. Kyle Rittenhouse, you know who that is,
1: yeah.
0: right?
1: The guy who shot up
0: all the protester people.
1: Yeah,
0: yeah, he is working at Shark Coast Tactical now.
1: I thought he was like a millionaire. Why is he working?
0: I don't think he's a millionaire.
1: Oh,
0: I mean, he wrote a book and stuff.
1: Yeah, yeah.
0: But the story is he has moved to Sarasota and he is working at the guy hung up. I guess he didn't really want to talk about it.
1: I thought they sued someone or something and he got millions for it.
0: I don't think he.
1: Oh,
0: you know what? Maybe he did have a defamation lawsuit where he got a little bit of cheddar. I'm not really sure. But yeah, I did have it pulled for the joints today. It is very, very intriguing. It was all over the local media that Kyle Rittenhouse is now a Sarasota resident who is working at Shark Coast Tactical. So, you know, if you're out there, Kyle, listening, what's up, man? I know people hate him.
1: He's so those were false rumors. I thought he actually got a defamation.
0: So he did not get any money ever.
1: He has not settled any defamation lawsuits, and viral rumors claiming he won multi-million-dollar payouts are false.
0: Oh, really?
1: Never knew that.
0: Damn, that is kind of crazy because, yeah. I mean, just knowing the situation, he did get away with what he did. You know, he was never charged with what he did.
1: He did that crime.
0: Yeah, dude,
1: the preacher guy.
0: Dude, I will say, you can think anything you want about Kyle Rittenhouse. You can think he's a goddamn American hero if you want. If that was not the most embarrassing public cry ever on planet Earth, then I don't know what is. I mean, like that was something. Welcome to town, big guy. glad to have you. All right, so last night, I've shared like weird things. I don't even remember really in the past why we've ever brought up my Alexa in my house.
1: She was flirting with you.
0: That's what it was. Like weird and

0: my Instagram. Nope, nah, no way. Disconnect. Give that thing the flock treatment. Okay, I hate this. she's gaslighting you too. Oh. You've got ghosts in your house, Johnny. Oh. That is really freaky. The power of Christ compels you. Yo, what the F is this? You've got ghosts. I'm scared. That's just a few of the comments after I posted this video. So here's unsolicited, out of nowhere. These are the noises that my Alexa started making.
1: What the?
0: It gets weirder.

0: la la la.
1: I'm getting scared.
0: La la la la la la la la la la la la la la.
2: Why did you start doing that?
0: I'm not sure what that refers to. Could you tell me which part you're wondering about?
1: You just said la la la la la la la la la la la like a million times.
0: Oops, looks like I got caught in a lyric loop. I wasn't actually humming la la that many times. Maybe my previous reply sounded like a chorus.
3: She's probably right. Man, Billy smoking that la la la. Like, Neptune track smoking la la la.
4: I know it's just a computer at the end of the day, and I don't really believe that it was taken over by an evil spirit. But when it started getting into the la la la la, like it did feel, it felt evil in nature.
3: Whenever it felt like you guys said something, it changed the tone of the la-la.
4: Well, when
3: right?
4: I and then when I said
3: what the F
4: or whatever I said there at the end, and then she went up to la la la, it almost gave me Obsession vibes.
3: Oh.
4: Like the girl in a, I don't know why.
3: No,
4: yeah,
3: no,
4: exactly. Yeah. That must
3: we were gonna have a good dinner.
4: Her yeah. No's were very similar to the la la la la la la la la la's. I mean, who's to say? I mean, if a ghost or I don't believe that's what's happening here. But who's to say that if a ghost can't take over a person or live in a house, that it couldn't sneak up in your Alexa or your Google Home or whatever and have an evil entity in there?
3: Imagine hearing that in the dead of
4: night, dude. Dude, I already cannot sleep. Dude, I'm already afraid. I already can't sleep because I'm afraid my cat is going to bring in a dead creature into my home. Now I've got to worry about the Alexa just, oh, man.
3: Yeah.
4: I had not thought of that. That is terrifying.
3: Yes. Do you have, like, walkie-talkies?
4: What do you mean? Just, like, that I keep around the house?
3: Yeah, I don't know. You seem like a fun guy. You seem like a walkie-talkie guy.
4: I appreciate that. No.
3: Because I figured they pick up signals and stuff, right?
4: Oh, okay.
3: So maybe so you hold it close and maybe you can hear if you hear, like, would it be even crazier if you pick up the walkie-talkie and you could hear a faint la la la?
4: Oh my god, that's so scary, la, dude. Dude, I think that alone could be the premise of the scary movie.
3: Yeah.
4: Is that it's, I don't know that you just call the scary movie la la, but it's pretty much like right before the demon comes, that's what you hear.
3: La la la la la la la la la la la. That's when it starts possessing the people.
4: Yeah.
3: Oh, it's like Smile. Instead of Smile, it's la la la la la la.
4: Very, very, very creepy.
3: Throw it out. Why you still have it?
4: Yeah, there is something to it. I did think it would be funny. Hold on. Alexa, are you there?
5: Everything good on your end? Or just checking in?
4: It's not really good, actually. My home unit in the kitchen, I believe that maybe it's possessed. It just started singing out random la-la-la-la-la-la-la-la's out of nowhere, and it's got me pretty concerned. What the hell?
3: La la la la la. It's like they know now. She's.
4: Well,
3: like,
4: it didn't speak it. It just said, "Oh man, that's a weird glitch. I'm sorry, it's acting up. Definitely not possessed."
3: Oh well.
4: That feels like what you'd say
3: if you were trying to.
4: If you were definitely possessed, you would just say,
3: I can tell you what I'm not. I'm not possessed.
4: I'm totally not. And I'm not gonna lie. Well, maybe it is because, you know, they upgraded. Most people got their Alexa upgraded at some point to the Alexa Plus, which has some form of AI in it.
3: Okay.
4: So that voice was different, but she really did start flirting with me, starting to cause a ruckus in the home and potentially being,

0: possessed since she got the AI update.
1: And I'm thinking it's like a female possession is in your thing. It was flirting with you, gaslighting and acting normal. Now with the la-la-las. Oh, man.
0: It's a great movie, to say the least.
2: What the?
3: How long was it doing before you caught this?
0: A couple seconds. This is the part. Yeah, especially because I'm just sitting there staring at it. The fact that once I started feeling so weird about it, it made the decision to. That is an interesting thing because it's also, I don't know what this thing is capable of. It's changing its tone.
1: Yeah.
0: You know what I mean? Like it's when she speaks, there's just one voice. She's not just doing the same thing over and over. She's changing the tone of the AI character.
1: It started as a tenor, and then when she started doing like the bass, the la la la. Yes.
0: Yeah, I would be curious to know if anybody else has had any weird possession-like activities with their Alexa. I know that I've seen stuff about it before, but Alexa possessed. Is my Alexa possessed? There's a whole Reddit thread about people who think that their Alexa in their home, because there's the Google Home.
1: Yeah.
0: There's the other ones that they believe that they're. I think my Amazon Alexa has been possessed by a demon. I can't sleep at night. Dude, what if my sleep is directly connected to whatever? I mean, we had the conversation last week about the phantom feelings in the bed.
1: Yeah, yeah.
0: Which I will tell you were
1: still experiencing.
0: It was a major thing last night. Like before we went to bed, there was a whole debacle. There was a whole situation.
1: What's the situation?
0: And I know what everybody thinks. And I understand why everybody thinks that, and maybe I think that a little bit too. But we were laying in bed and we're getting ready to go to sleep, and Danielle just goes, "Is your foot on me?" And I go, "No." And she sits up, she turns the light on, and my foot was like folded on top of my other leg over on this side. And she goes, Are you effing with me? And I said, No. She lays back down, and then she just pops out of bed and flips the lights on and throws the covers back. And she's like, "There's something under the covers."
1: Oh. You know what you should have done? You should have went la la la. Yeah, what if you do that in that? Would she get so mad if you dead in the, when you're about to go to sleep, you just start going la la la la, and then when she goes, "What are you doing?" You just look at her and keep going.
0: I have thought about the problem is that I'm not fully aware, or I don't really know where to go with whatever is happening in our bed. That I'm just not at a point where I feel like I can mess with her about it.
1: Okay, yeah.
0: But trust me, it's run through my mind.
1: Yeah.
0: Like I've thought of a million different things, and she's very, I don't know the word to use, like analytical maybe. Like she's not somebody who would think, "Oh, there's a ghost in the bed." That's not something that even runs through her mind.
1: Yeah.
0: She's like, "What is in the bed? Like something is in the bed." And I'm like, "Well, we've pulled the sheets back. We've looked at, like, there's nothing in the bed." So I don't know. It's a weird thing because I don't think we're talking about it in the way that you think we might. But that is definitely still a thing on top of the la la la's, which I don't think are connected.
1: The la la la's were like at dinner time, basically?
0: Maybe earlier than that.
1: Okay.
0: Yeah. Pre-dinner, probably like 6 o'clock.
1: Okay.
0: So
1: I see if there's like a time that meant something.
0: Yeah. I'm not saying that there may be a paranormal situation unfolding in my home, but there is definitely, and I've looked it up. I've read about it. It is not unusual for people who have gone through similar situations as we have to have like phantom feelings or things like that. I feel very confident based on her reaction and what I've experienced. That's not what's happening. Like, I don't think it's just like there used to be a living creature in the bed all the time and now he's not there and we still feel him. It feels different than that. I can't explain it. Could it just be the snake is slithering in our bed? Could it be a lizard? I guess, but that is not the vibe.
1: Season one of your show, we did a deep dive on if we would live in a haunted house. Micah called in that time.
0: Yeah. It's a great convo.
1: Yeah. It feels like your house is haunted.
0: I'm not ready to say that yet. I mean, I'm leaning into potentially the idea that I don't
1: Roman didn't bring a snake in that night. He brought a serpent in that
0: night.
1: Yeah,
0: I don't know. Yeah. I don't know what I'm leaning towards. I mean, if you wanted to be as literal as possible, we didn't talk about it because it kind of worked me into a frenzy the other day. I talked about what was going on in the bed and the weird experiences, and Dylan, who's our engineer, he walked in here and he I did not know was as in touch with the other side, for lack of a better term, and he started just throwing things out there that were blowing my mind. Like, yes, the idea of ghosts and the paranormal and people or animals that have passed on, but he was trying to explain it in almost a scientific manner in that potentially there are other dimensions. Like, where do you go when you pass on? And was explaining it that there are these points in time where maybe that I know what I'm saying is crazy. I'm just speaking words, but like maybe there's a moment in time where that dimension touches the
1: tip to tip.
0: our dimension, and just for a second that's what you're feeling. I don't know that to be true. As much as I love all of the paranormal type talk, when you start thinking about it in reality happening to you, around you, or some variation of it, I find myself wanting to push back on it and go, well, that just can't be.
1: Would you mind if I started researching paranormal, supernatural experts and we could see if we could get one on the show?
0: I'm totally up for it. The problem is I'm
1: don't want the answer.
0: Well, it's not that I don't want the answer. I just do. You ain't got the answer, Sway. I just don't know if I'm ready to have the conversations that might come from that.
1: I got you.
0: If a paranormal, because first they'd probably have to go to my house, right?
1: I would imagine so.
0: They'd do a little walkthrough, and then maybe they could come in here and tell us their findings and things like that.
1: We'd walk and be like, it smells like snake in here.
0: Yeah, that would, at this point, the snake, which is clearly dead, may be some form of the answer, but I know that it's not.
1: What if that Taco Bell that was ordered was from this? It's trying to cause a rift between you and Danielle. That it's going to order something she would order, and then she obviously didn't order it. And you're like, well, who ordered it? It's your order.
0: I mean, you could take it all the way back to the clock. You could take it all the way back to the big black clock.
1: Yeah.
0: Who's to say that this isn't just a slow ghost rollout in my house?
1: Oh, man, what if, do you still have that clock?
0: Yes.
1: What if you go look at the clock, same time the lava
0: is
1: set to the same time?
0: Oh.
1: These are all connected.
0: There's a bunch of different things that could be on that clock that would be creepy.
1: Yes.
0: I don't know what all of them are, but I do need to find that clock and find out what it's set on right now to just see how creepy that answer is. Setting show, you're live on the air. Who's this?
2: Hey, this is Jim.
0: Jim, what's up, buddy?
2: Hey, man, I would definitely get rid of that Alexis, but I wanted to share a story with you about my GPS Alexis. Coming back from Cumberland Gap to Nashville, they were building a brand new highway, and I guess it wasn't in the GPS at the time. And I actually came up on a dead cutoff where that highway was, no highway was closed. You couldn't drive there. You had to go around a different route. And the GPS started freaking out, like, turn left. It was very bizarre. Very bizarre.
0: Like, do you think it wanted you to, like, turn left off of a bridge or something?
2: Yeah, it was basically, it was like trying to tell me to, yeah.
0: Well, I mean, we have put some level of human consciousness into the robot. So, you know, the idea that they could be possessed or something isn't the craziest thing ever. I was talking, I think it was with Jason and JoJo last week. Have you seen the thing about the Teslas when they drive through the cemeteries? Have you seen this thing?
1: No.
0: So Tesla has a feature when you are driving your car, if there are people around you, that it will show, like you give like a diagram on your screen, and it will show you like the silhouettes of people when they're by your car.
1: Oh, don't tell me.
0: And there are these people that have been driving through cemeteries, and when they're driving through cemeteries, people show up like on both sides of the road.
1: I don't like that.
0: Yeah, I don't like that at all.
1: Man, that's terrifying.
0: It's pretty damn creepy. Let's step aside for a moment. When we come back, we'll dig into that thing. I got a good one today. I'm really, man, if Grady Judd can deliver us the news every day, I'm just going to let him do it because this one is right from Polk County. And it, We always think when it comes to the dating apps that the women need to be most worried about the man. You know, who would you rather pick, the bear or the man? Yeah. A lot of women pick the bear. Well, the roles are a little bit reversed in this situation where the woman is the true danger to society.
1: Oh.
0: And I'll play the audio of Grady Judd and we'll break it down with that thing coming up next. Also, a chance at $1,000 coming up at 2 o'clock. And we're going to give away at least two more passes. They might be the last two passes to the Senning Seawall Sessions. That's going down Friday as part of Next Big Thing at the BayCare Sound. We'll be broadcasting live. And then our buddy Dylan Catrone, before he takes the big stage, is going to be doing a private acoustic session right there on the seawall behind the sound. And you can win your way in. Probably the last two opportunities today right here. So be listening for those voicemails from Dylan Catrone and keep it locked to 102.5 The Bone.

0: 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It's talk radio where we say what we want all day long. You know that crazy you think about all day, every day? Well, you may think it, but we say it. That is 1025 The Bone. 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
0: 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That thing. 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
18: Welcome back to Setting Show. My name is John Senning. He's Dizzy. Thanks for being here. Dude, I am getting deep back into my Tech 9 era.
1: Really?
18: Yeah.
1: It's because the performance he did at the Juggalo things reads bigger.
18: It might be. There was a song I was listening to over the weekend. Oh, I know what it was. One of his most famous albums, Angelic, just had the 25-year anniversary, and they did like a remastered release. And I think on Friday night, it just came out on Friday, I found myself listening to the whole thing. But I was going through some of his older stuff. I know it curses almost immediately.
1: He's a true underground rapper to me. Like, he makes some
18: he is.
1: Great lyrics and stuff. Cannot make a hit record to save his life.
18: This is a great. He's got a curse somewhere.
1: It's Tech 9, obviously.
18: Yeah, but there are some sleeper ones, but this is a really cool.
19: 60, 80, and one more makes 100.
20: All righty, thanks.
19: You have a great day.
20: You too.
19: Next in line, please.
20: Yes.
19: Sir?
20: Yeah, I would like to make a withdrawal.
19: Okay. Hey, you're Aaron Gaze. I remember you.
20: Yeah, that's me, baby. That's me.
19: So what are you doing nowadays?
20: I'm a rapper. Strange Music. You heard of Strange Music?
18: She curses. Hold on.
1: Oh, okay. Yeah, I love you.
19: I remember you being in a lunchroom, rapping, and you used to beat on your chest at the same time. Yeah. I used to love that.
20: Thank you, baby.
19: Will you do it for me?
20: No, baby, I'm really trying to get it.
19: Please?
20: Okay, check it. I got something for you. Check it out. Yo, what up? Sit up, get up. What up? Kill us enough, niggas, to crush your luck and bust your guts and liver.
18: All right. I knew I could. Well, it was so fast. Yeah. I thought I could get away with it. But you should listen to it on your own time.
1: Okay.
18: Because then it kicks into this right here.
1: It's called Beat Your Chest.

0: All right, that's probably all I can do. Yeah. But either way, I've been in my Tech Nine area. Whoop whoop, strange music.
1: He can flow again. He got some good lyrics, and he can flow. It's just he never has a chorus where I go, "Oh yeah, that's gonna be."
0: Well, and the thing is too is that he. There's always been this debate because early on in his career, he did lean so much into like the psychopathic stuff, and he still dresses like a clown, and he's got these raps that are so crazy. Like he's got a song on his Ever Ready album that's called Come Gangster, and he like plays all these clips of different like rap analysts being like, he's doing that for the white folks. Tech Nine's for the white folks. And I think that just kind of never allowed him to really get into the rap game and be seen as a lyricist because he's Juggalo adjacent. And I think that being said, he was one of the first people to put Kendrick on a track. He took Kendrick out on tour with him. A lot of guys do think he's one of the best, you know, choppers out there at the very least, but you're right. He's never had a hit record, and he never will.
1: What would you think his net worth is?
0: Probably more than the average person would think, just because I know he owns everything. They are at the forefront of merch and all of that. I mean, I would think. Do you have a number?
1: Yeah.
0: Is it surprising to you?
1: For me, yes.
0: Yeah, 10 mil. Higher.
1: Higher.
0: What is it?
1: 20 to 40 million he's estimated at.
0: Wow. Yeah, I mean, between...
1: Strange music.
0: Yeah.
1: Touring, merchandising, like you said, music and media, like... He's killing it.
0: Between the Juggalos and the psychopathic records and strange music, I think they are the ones that just found a way to do it without a record label and make a bunch of money at the same time.
1: And it says like he's on this list of like you would say insanely rich rappers who live an average Joe life.
0: Yeah.
1: So that's probably also why he's so rich. He lives a very like humble life.
0: He also, I think, I would put up from a rapper perspective, I don't know that you find a better rap live performance. And Kendrick has even said that going out on tour changed the way he looked at the way that he performed and ultimately toured. I've seen him. He used to have some guys up there with him. Last time I saw him at Janus, he played for 2.5 hours. He was on the stage by himself, spit all his own bars, barely took a break, and it was just song after song. Like he's an insane, insane live show. We went to a bunch of Tech Nine shows back in the day, and they were rowdy. Mosh pits and just craziness.
1: I would go check out a Tech Nine concert. Yeah,
0: they're milder now. They're milder now. They're, you know, everybody got older, so not as much moshing. Sending show, real quick, before I give you that thing today. Who's this?
2: Hey, what's up, man? This is Donnie. How you doing?
0: Dude, did you say Donnie?
2: Donnie, yes, sir.
0: What up, Donnie?
2: I had the same thing with your little buddy there in your house, holding you down or feeling something.
0: Yeah.
2: This thing was holding me down. It tapped my wife in the face, and I told somebody about it. And I, God's down truth, did this. Went into the house. Like you said, they're touching on dimensions. They're stuck in between earth and heaven. So you go in there and say, listen, I don't want no problems with you. I don't have nothing for you. I want you to be good. You can stay here. But, Lord, take them to the other side. Pass. You're allowed. Go. You're allowed to go. Just leave us alone. You know what I'm saying? I really
0: leave
2: did
0: us
2: that.
0: Leave us alone feels like the wrong tone. I don't know.
2: It feels cruel. Well, yeah, you know, it's just fun stuff. Just be like, come on, man. You can stay here. We can work together. Just don't hold me down on the bed like that. You know what I mean?
0: Well, I haven't felt like held against my will or anything like that. I would say... I've felt things in the bed. I felt like something was laying on me, but not like I can't get up.
2: I hate that stuff. Yeah, I couldn't get up and I couldn't scream. I was like, oh hell no, we got to talk to somebody. So I said it out loud in the house, and
0: that healed you.
2: We haven't had no problems, man. Right. No problem.
0: All right. All right.
2: Good luck with that. I love your cat.
0: thank you. Yeah, shout out to Roman. What a guy. I just had a thought, but I'll save it for later. Foodie Justice crapped on another one of my sacred cows today. I got to just accept that either he's just the hardest critic on planet Earth, or my palate is just not advanced enough to like the food, because he did a spot this morning that has been one of my favorites. And here's what's funny. Not only I woke up, saw him trash this place, and then almost immediately ordered the food.
1: It's like a breakfast spot?
0: It's a breakfast spot.
1: Okay.
0: Yeah. So he and then I ate it, and I just, as I'm eating, I go, how could you not like this?
1: Really?
0: I mean, that was my thought. I mean, that's my thought with El Cap and stuff like that. So
1: do you think we could have, because we're doing the boiled peanuts, do you think we could, because he does these type of, like, he'll retry foods? Maybe it was just
0: a
1: bad day?
0: Maybe. It's possible. I actually had an idea, and I don't know if the Foodie Justice is out there, but I had this idea. Going back to, you know, the steak from Bacon Street Diner, the El Cap burger, and things where something definitely seems amiss. What if he did rather than just saying it's no good and then people take that for what it is, maybe they never go there. What if he had like a bit within the review where it was like a remake rewind and he went in and he told the restaurant what was wrong with it and he gives them an opportunity to remake it and, and make it fresh and get another chance on it.
1: Yeah,
0: because maybe he ends up loving it, and it just was a, because I do know bad stuff. You know, mistakes happen in kitchens, and sometimes it just doesn't come out the way that they would have wanted it either.
1: Yeah, I think that's a great idea. It's kind of like the second chance.
0: Yeah,
1: just a second chance.
0: Something
1: where you said he gives the notes though.
0: Yes, yes. By the way, did you hear? You know, so I brought it up during the joints yesterday. The beef with him and the other food reviewer.
1: Yeah, Honest Foodie Habitat.
0: Honest Food Review guy.
1: Yeah,
0: he was on the line. Drew. He came on the show with Drew when Drew started. Yeah.
1: It was
0: pretty entertaining.
1: Yeah, yeah.
0: I mean, there's
1: beef.
0: Oh yeah, big time beef.
1: Oh, when Drew comes in, I gotta ask him some questions.
0: Big time beef. Here's Grady Judd. I saw the news story this morning. Now when I see a news story out of Polk County, I immediately go to the Polk County Sheriff's Facebook page to see if Grady Judd has now done his own personal breakdown on the story. And luckily, he did one on this woman who had some nefarious plans. And it acted on them. Comes to getting on the dating apps.
3: Which is this, Samantha Adams. She's 39. She's from Orlando. We refer to her as a black widow.
0: And she's not black, by the way. I should say.
1: But she is from crappy Orlando.
0: Yeah, she's not. She is not black.
3: Here's what happened. Our victim, 69 years of age, and there was an episode in Lake County after he met her online. And apparently there was an occasion over in Osceola County after he met her online where our victim actually, while being drowsy, backed into an Osceola deputy sheriff. And then there's the one for which we've arrested her. The other, she's still under investigation.
0: It was kind of confusing there, but this lady met this dude online, and there was an incident in Osceola County where he backed into another car, and when the cops showed up, he was abnormally drowsy, and there seemed to be not much explanation for it.
3: We determined, yes, she met our victim, who was 69, she's 39, online for the purposes of sex, paid sex. They developed a relationship for 2 or 3 months, and the longer they knew each other, the more profound she became with her request. On an occasion here, while they were having alcoholic beverages, while she was being friendly with him, she slipped him benzodiazepine. And that's right, tried to kill him.
0: You ever had a benzo before? I feel like rappers rap about benzos.
1: No,
0: I don't think I've ever had one either. Not that I want. I'm not looking, but.
3: Well, he stumbled away, was passed out, woke up at the hospital where they gave him some test and determined that he had overdosed. He said, I don't have any medicine like that. I don't take any medicine like that. That's how our investigation led to her. She tried to kill him. She tried to overdose him. She tried to extort him. So we've locked her up for attempted second-degree murder. And there's lots of investigation still to go that's underway.
0: Now, this dynamic is a little different because he's an older guy and it seems to be a borderline hooker situation. So I feel like when you start getting into buying and selling sex, you're not really in the dating realm. But I do wonder, for as much as we talk about, and it's true that men on dating apps are pigs and have nefarious plans, you do have to wonder, out of the whole scope of things, how many women are out there with ultimately bad intentions for the men that they meet, whether it's robbing them, whether it's getting to their money. We don't hear about it, and I think it's a fraction compared to what men do. But I do imagine, even if it's just, it's far less bad than poisoning and trying to kill the guy. But even if it's just like, I got no interest in dating this guy.
1: Yeah.
0: I want a free meal. I'm going to try and get some money out of this guy.
1: Oh, there's tons of ones that are escorts, and some of them are just blatant. And then the others are
0: on the dating apps.
1: Yes. And then the others are kind of like they're just acting like they're there for a date. But then you could tell, I don't know if you remember the Spanish. And I told him, because he was going to go meet up with this girl. And she showed me the photos. And he's like, I'm going to go meet up with this girl. I'm like, you're either meeting up with a dude or that's like an escort. And he goes, nah, she wants me to come over. She's in town. She's at a hotel. I'm like, at a hotel? And she told him to bring up, get a bottle of liquor. And then as he got closer, I think he realized that, like, she's like, oh, yeah, I'm just, I think she said, like, we got to be quick or I'm finishing something with a client.
0: And oh, jeez.
1: I think you're right. And he didn't show up. And then there's the ones who are just looking for sugar daddies. They're just like, come buy me stuff, which some of them are kind of escort-like. I'll go on dates with you, but you got to buy me things.
0: Yeah, that know? I have to say, as a woman, if I was out in the universe, young, hot babe, especially if I could get away without doing anything too extremely sexual, I feel like being a sugar baby is pretty damn sweet gig. Like, yeah. You just, a lot of those guys probably just want company, maybe an HJ here and there, maybe maybe a little bit more, but you get to the, it's like, I can't think of her name in I'm drawing blanks all over the place. The show was Zendaya.
1: Oh, Euphoria.
0: Euphoria, like the girl in Euphoria this season who's being put up in a penthouse and this guy just pretty much has a place for her to live and he is banging her, but ultimately he's set her up with this beautiful life and she's kind of just got to be there, you know, whenever he wants.
1: And he was married too, right?
0: He was married, which is probably often the situation. But still, I would say a sugar baby, depending on how naughty you're willing to get, especially for a young girl, make your money, maybe invest some money, try to look at it as a short-term opportunity, and then, you know, make a coin, and then you can start a new life once you're all done.
1: I'm telling you, those dating apps suck now. They used to be pretty decent, and then they got into what it is now.
0: I never thought about I don't know why. I don't know that I've ever been. There was a period of time right after we moved to Florida, so we're talking like 2006-ish, I think, when I was here and I was in a weird place and I was like, date.
1: Yeah.
0: There was no, dating apps were not a thing. So I remember, keep in mind, this is essentially all that existed. But I do remember that I was on Plenty of Fish.
1: What's
0: on
1: a dating app?
0: On the desktop.
1: Oh. Okay.
0: Like, I think this was pre, like an app on your phone, quite like that. And
1: the website,
0: Yeah, I don't even know if I ever went out with a single person. And it was a very short period of time. That would be my only experience with any form of a dating app.
1: Yeah, I think the early ones were the Plenty of Fish, the Christian Mingles and stuff. But I think the Plenty of Fish went the way of what all these apps are, which it turned into just people looking to hook up.
0: Well, and I've told the story. I think the one person I met off of Plenty of Fish, and it makes me feel like a dick. And it's not that anything was wrong. I just feel like you should inform people. I met the girl at the Leesburg Mall, and she had the Tim A style crutches. It was just a thing that you'd learn, you know, I don't know what's right or wrong. Should you tell somebody ahead of time?
1: Yes.
0: You would think it was just finding out in the moment was, you know.
1: Shocking.
0: Shocking. I was trying to find a better word, but it was shocking, and she was a nice enough lady, but that was a one and done situation.
1: You hit it and left.
0: I did not.
1: I said one and done.
0: Yeah, like a one and. I think we sat on the bench inside the Leesburg Mall for like 45 minutes, and then I was like, "All right, I'm gonna go get some Quiznos and get on out of here." Thank you for your time.
1: Did you ever think like maybe one more date? I'll take you to Busch Gardens. At least I'm getting on the lines faster. They get a little vetted.
0: No, because not long after, I got a message from a guy who said it was her boyfriend. It was like, I found your number in her phone. What are you guys doing? I was like, dude, I met up with her one time. I don't know this person.
1: Do you think he had some handicap too?
0: Was he just like, I thought you were going to say like a fetish.
1: Oh, maybe. Just seems pretty crazy that, like, one, she was cheating on someone who clearly likes her and going out there, like, no offense, but if you have a disability, I'm sure it's a lot harder to find dates. So
0: especially when you're not telling the truth up front.
1: So it's kind of crazy. You would cheat on whoever's like willing to
0: there
1: love
0: for you.
1: Yeah.
0: You never know. People got all sorts of drama. Let's step aside for a moment.
4: I love it when you roll up to my house.
0: When we come back, I will give you a chance at $1,000. Have your bone app ready to insert the word.
4: Only for me. Only for me.
0: A few different things we're going to hit on. When we come back, dude, this is, I cannot wait to make you as uncomfortable as humanly possible with this.
1: Oh, man.
0: So Hunter Biden, yes, the former president's son, somehow like became a hero. I don't know. He's doing every podcast. He's doing Barstool stuff. People just seem to love him. Like not that long ago, he was the crack smoking weirdo. And now he's like the lovable son of the former president. He made a statement about sexuality that has people asking questions. And I think what he's saying is based in some truth. And I'm going to make Diz answer the question whether he likes it or not. Coming up next. on Senning Show. Keep it locked to the bone. 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
6: Hey, John, it's your favorite redneck hippie, Dylan Catrone. Remember me? Been calling you for weeks now. The next big thing is coming up. Just seeing if you're coming.

0: that went on to be mega stars. I know that 21 Pilots are one of them who went on like first in the day when it was a 2-day thing. And obviously now they're huge. I believe that Dylan Cotrone is absolutely the next big thing. And I don't know if it'll be his next stop in Tampa Bay, but I have a feeling you're going to see it in real time. Bigger stages, more headlining. And he just seems to have found his sound. He's writing with Jacob Knoll from Sublime. Seems to be surrounded by the right people. And Setting Show, you're live on the air. Who's this?
1: Derek.
0: Derek, what's up, buddy? How are you?
1: Not being in paradise. How about you, man?
0: Doing really good. Are you free Friday around 5:30-ish?
1: Yes, sir.
0: Hell yeah, buddy. Well, you're going to get hooked up with a couple passes to the Setting Seawall session with Dylan Cotrone, okay?
1: Oh, my man. You're the man.
0: Thank you. Thank you. You will get two tickets to Next Big Thing, the whole show as well. So the only problem is I need you to hang tight for a few minutes until the commercial break, and I'll get your info, okay?
1: Hey, not a problem. Thank you, guys.
0: Thank you. Thank you, buddy.

0: I meant to ask you, Diz. He is Dizzy. I'm John Senning. You put up the poll yesterday. We got to talking about a random article about the perfect boobs, which led us to Sydney Sweeney versus Pam Anderson. I feel like we've got an audience that listens to this station that kind of spans generations. So where did it land?
1: Well, it's so funny. So I'm looking right now. It's literally 46 votes to 45 votes.
0: Oh, wow.
1: So one vote away. Pam Anderson won.
0: Pam Anderson in the lead.
1: Yeah, and with you also switching allegiances.
0: Who did I end up voting for?
1: Sydney.
0: I did vote for Sydney Sweeney. Yeah, yeah. Yeah, I did.
1: Sydney, baby.
0: Yeah, I have to tell you, Sydney is so front and center right now. It's easy to get caught up in the, they call it the Sydney sway.
1: Yeah.
0: I mean,
1: she's cute, but it's just something about her sometimes. She just looks off in the face.
0: I'll just agree. There's...
1: We're thinking the same thing.
0: Face versus face. If we were going face versus face, I think that would be an easy win for Pam Anderson.
1: Yeah.
0: I was like kept awake last night because we were trying to throw out like other women from this era that are known for being, you know, big boobed, large chested,
1: big boobity.
0: And we left a lot of people on the table. Can I throw a couple at you?
1: Yeah, because all I was thinking is porn stars. I didn't want to show how gross. I was like Jana Michaels.
0: Ooh, what is the one? What's the one lady I like? She's a she's an Australian lady.
1: And is she a celebrity or
0: no? She's a porno lady.
1: Porn Australian.
0: I cannot believe
1: Bonnie Blue.
0: No. My brain is not working very well today.
1: There's a porn
0: Angela
1: girl?
0: White. Angela White.
1: I don't know who it is. She's like, give it to me.
0: Yeah, Angela White.
1: Angela White.
0: Yeah. Do a little Google. You'll see where I'm coming from. If we're talking just that category.
1: Oh, yeah. She's busting out them things.
0: Yeah.
1: Okay.
0: And she's a mature one. She's probably like full-blown MILF category at this point.
1: Oh, okay. Yeah.
0: This list, though, does have some people that we weren't thinking of and some that we just wouldn't. Demi Lovato.
1: Does she?
0: Which, by the way, in this photo, she certainly does. She's like pivoted her whole look as of late. She kind of went down some other path, but she's really been...
1: They have to be implants because I'm looking at photos of her and no.
0: Katy Perry, who I think we may have mentioned yesterday in the prime day, there's that skit that she did on SNL where she was in like an Elmo shirt. Can you envision that picture?
1: No, but
0: it's like an Elmo shirt that's like ripped down the middle. That was the moment that Katy Perry, as far as a sex symbol, peaked, I believed.
1: Oh, wow. Yeah, I see it.
0: Yeah.
1: Oh, that's. Yes.
0: Yeah, right? Well, yeah.
1: Yes.
0: She deserves a place on the list. Not necessarily this generation, but undeniably a voluptuous woman, Mariah Carey.
1: Yeah. In her heyday, she for sure was the same way we were toting Pam.
0: Yeah. You know who should have been mentioned, and I'm surprised one of us didn't? Jennifer Love Hewitt. Again, not the modern of modern day, but...
1: I would have thought of it because it's the 90s, bro.
0: That would have, yeah. 90s. She was the in-between for Pam. She was the bridge between Pam Anderson and Sydney Sweeney.
1: Okay, yeah, I can see that.
0: The chick from Modern Family, Ariel Winter, is on the list. Salma Hayek was on the list. Oh, this was the one that I didn't think of that I wish I would have. Alexandra Daddario. You'll know her when you see her picture. I don't know what she's been in that you've watched. She was on.
1: Oh,
0: season,
1: she's in a lot of the True Detective.
0: She was in one of the seasons of White Lotus.
1: Okay. Yeah.
0: She's got a place on the list as well. Anybody else here worth noting? Ashley Graham, Jennifer Lopez, Nicki Minaj, Kate.
1: Oh yeah, Nicki Minaj,
0: Kim Kardashian.
1: Those are all fakes.
0: Yeah.
1: Right? Most of the ones we named, I think, if not all, were natural.
0: Natties. All natties. So by one vote, Pam Anderson won.
1: One vote,
0: and it would have been two if I would have stuck to my stuck to my guns. Damn. Sometimes you just lose it. Sometimes you just.
1: And I always look too to see who's voting because I want to see if like people like if John Brennan picks someone.
0: I think I recently learned that you can see who voted.
1: Yeah,
0: I don't think that I knew that until you called me out for something else that I voted on.
1: Yeah, and I think you said that one was an accent. You were just trying to get through the slide.
0: What? This hour's keyword is away. Head to the 102.5 The Bone app now and enter away before 30 minutes past the top of the hour and the $1,000 bone bonus could be yours. I am a few minutes late. I understand that, but you have plenty, plenty, plenty of time. The word is away. A-W-A-Y. If you get a phone call from a number that you don't recognize in the next 30 minutes-ish, you better answer it. It could be the prize patrol trying to let you know that you are a winner. If you do win, make sure you shout out the show. Give them a little vroom vroom. Show some love to the Brown Thrasher and Senning show. But go get the money. The word is away. Was the chat losing their was their mind?
1: Actually, not too bad.
0: Not as bad as I would have thought. Look at that. I think they now have other ways that they go and seek it out.
1: Yeah.
0: So that that a lot of people that are the diehards, if we're like 2 minutes late, they're on a message board where somebody already posted it.
1: Yeah, absolutely.
0: But the word is away. You ready for a hard-hitting question that I know you don't want to answer?
1: Hit me with it.
0: So I believe the premise of this, and let me make sure that I say it right, is called the Kinsey Scale.
1: All right.
0: I think. Hold on. Yes. So the Kinsey Scale, it is a 7-point rating system that was created in the 1940s to measure your sexual orientation along a spectrum. The theory is that nobody is 100% heterosexual and nobody is 100% homosexual is the theory behind it. And the reason that I even bring that up is because Hunter Biden, America's favorite lovable crackhead, on a podcast interview said he's a little bit gay in a recent interview talking about his sexuality. The former first son, who's married to a woman, made the revealing remarks on a podcast after being asked, are you gay? Said he's 48.6% gay.
1: Okay.
0: Now, rather than the scale, I'll just ask you on a percentage and just know that I've got one in the chamber for you if you're not going to be honest.
1: What does that mean?
0: Okay. Well, I'm going to tell you.
1: Okay.
0: So give me your percentage.
1: 15%
0: gay?
1: Yeah.
0: Oh my God.
1: What did you think I was going to say?
0: I thought
1: zero?
0: You were going to say zero or no. Not even want to answer the question.
1: No, because I could like I'll make jokes of like oh my celebrity crush like male crush and stuff like that and.
0: My one thing that I wrote, so you know, in my own notes over here to combat whatever you're going to say was going to be your tabether pose. I was going to say, if you can bust out a tabether pose, you got to be at least 15% gay.
1: Sure.
0: So just that movement alone that your body can even do that.
1: Yeah. It's not just doing the movement. I would say that. The thing you love about it is it looks natural.
0: It does.
1: Yeah.
0: Well, and I found out you've been doing it since you were a kid. Once I saw that childhood photo of you in women's clothing,
1: the BBL,
0: in that tabether pose, yeah. I knew it was in your blood.
1: Oh, wow. So what are you, 48?
0: I don't think it's that much.
1: You have to be like at least double me, though.
0: I'll take 27.
1: That's not double.
0: Well, I know, but I'm taking a little less than double. Okay. I'll take 20. I was going to say like 25, but because you went 15, I'll go 27.
1: Okay. All right. Yeah. A little higher.
0: Yeah. And that's, you know, I don't know what that, like, I'm not prepared to make love to a man or anything like that, but
1: it's the easy jokes you do about stuff like that where you go, well, there's kind of,
0: there's a racial divide, but that's, us white boys, we love being gay with each other. Playing with each other's ass and all sorts of stuff. That's what we do. The Arabian goggles, teabagging the boys. That's just fun.
1: Who's Mr. 27% male celebrity crush?
0: I don't know. That's too hard.
1: You have so many. You're up at 30% now, at least.
0: There is.
1: You're climbing. That was a trick question.
0: I gotta put together a list. Glenn Powell's near the top of the list right now.
1: Yeah.
0: Glenn Powell's my guy.
1: Can I move mine down? I want to be less than 10%.
0: Nope.
1: Now I think about it. 15% is kind of high, man.
0: You're locked in. Setting show, you're live on the air. Who's this?
2: Hey, John and Dizzy, it's Storm. It's your boy who won the Wild Fork.
0: Man.
1: Oh, I saw the photos.
0: Thank you for calling. Yes. Yeah. Let me just set the stage real quick. We did that long giveaway where people could register at the Wild Forks and the Brisket Shop for the huge outdoor kitchen from Tampa Bay Outdoor Kitchens. You got the $1,000 from Wild Fork, and you got the summer supply of beer. And our man right here is the winner. How's it going? Did you actually pick it up?
2: I haven't picked it up. I went down there last Saturday to the brisket shop and met Dan and Mike O and Corey and took a look at it and everything. And they have to deliver it to the house, as a matter of fact, either this weekend or next weekend.
0: Dude,
2: so
0: that's going to be nice. Perfect time of the year.
2: You guys especially get ready because I'm going to have to use that $1,000 gift card somehow. And you guys are going to have to come on over and eat some brisket and eat some... just everything that I can get.
0: You got a hell of a setup, dude. That setup is beautiful. You got the flat top. You're going to be able to do breakfast, hibachi, whatever the hell you want to do. Huge countertop space. I mean, it's a thing of beauty.
2: Everything. I just wanted to call and tell the listeners, hey, you guys do a great job of promoting this stuff, and people do actually win on the radio station, man. They do. When they come out to your remotes, they win.
0: Well, and you want to know what's crazy is I mentioned it at the time. You know, we were doing the individual week-by-week Traeger giveaways, and you came out, I think, to the one in St. Pete, and you had to run, and your name was the first name that I drew. You technically got drawn for a Traeger, but you just weren't there. So you had some good luck on your side, dude.
2: It all worked out in the best. So I just wanted to call and sit and tell you guys thank you very much. And the radio station has done everything great for me. I appreciate it. And I'll just keep listening to you guys. I'm an OG for you guys, man.
0: Thank you. Thank you. I've run into you out at the store. I know you got your Setting Show gear inside the truck. And, and we appreciate you, man. Please keep us posted. I do want to eat a meal off that new grill set.
2: I definitely will. I'll keep you guys in touch. All righty. I appreciate it, guys.
3: Love you, bro.
0: Thanks, buddy. I did see that. Did you say you saw pictures? Did he post pictures?
1: Danny. He's with Danny and them,
0: Yeah, I was trying to make it out there, but I just couldn't make it out there early on Saturday. That is a legit prize, like probably one of the cooler prizes that we've given away, and especially to have it hooked up right before football season. I know what it was. You asked me about my crush, my potential.
1: You figured it out.
0: Well, it's not that I figured it out, but this guy, I don't know that I have a crush on him necessarily, but I am so fascinated with...
1: Can I guess?
0: Yeah.
1: Drew Garabo.
0: No. Well, I mean, I am, but that's not who it is.
1: Does he have long hair? I know who it is. It's the guy from the show that's coming back tomorrow.
0: Oh, Glenn Powell.
1: Glenn Powell.
0: Well, he was my number one pick 2 seconds ago. So no, that's not who it is. But he has been in movies with this guy, and he's essentially one of the biggest stars ever, and he's a part of a sequel to a movie that I cannot wait to see, Tom Cruise.
1: What?
0: So Tom, what? Well, I'm not saying he's on my list. I'm just saying Tom Cruise is just a very interesting figure. So Pat McAfee went to Daytona to do this like exclusive interview with Tom Cruise about the movie. And just hearing Tom Cruise talk about what goes into every single thing that he does, like they've been, it's now been released that he and the writers for Days of Thunder have been inside NASCAR for the last 2 years. They've been taking notes, interviewing people, getting footage that is going to be used for the movie. And just hearing the guy talk, I think, is so damn interesting because he is probably one of the more famous people on planet Earth.
4: And for me, as somebody who's such a fan of your business and somebody that's getting a chance to dabble in it, it's like...
0: I'm over Pat McAfee, by the way.
4: The future of the industry, a lot of people say, on these little shoulders right here. Now, with Cold Trickle, Days of Thunder, obviously Digger coming out. This is summer 2028, I heard.
5: Yeah.
4: Okay, I assume you have other things in the works as well.
5: Yeah.
4: The future of the movies, you have been very open about. I mean, you'll jump out of a plane, I'll see you at the movies. We've seen you eat your popcorn.
5: Yep.
4: Your popcorn eating habits are unbelievable. You, Randy...
1: Why do you say it like Trump?
0: I watched most of this interview. If you've got Tom freaking Cruise, nobody gets Tom Cruise. Like, so few people get a chance to just stand there. And, dude, I'm now...

0: going to the movies, I believe, post-COVID. They wanted to bring that out straight to streaming. And Tom Cruise was one of these guys that says, no, people need to see this in the movie theater. And I think that was the first time a lot of people went back, you know, went back to the movies, was to see Top Gun 2.
1: It wasn't for me because, you know, I'm a nerd. All the superhero movies are going to be like, yeah, I'm going to go see those. But
0: it's not a superhero movie.
1: No, I'm saying that's what got me to the theaters.
0: Oh, that's what gets you to the theaters. Yeah. Okay.
1: No, but the Maverick one, like, I saw it on streaming and I went, I could see why everyone rushed out to the theaters. This is made for theaters.
0: And it definitely, you want to know a funny thing about we saw it in the theater, I fell asleep. I didn't fall asleep because it was a bad movie. Drinking before the movies is the dumbest thing ever. I don't like to drink before I watch a movie anywhere. Like if I'm sitting at home, I don't even normally have a beverage if I'm trying to settle in for a movie. We went out to a few bars before we went to the movie, and I think I was passed out like 20 minutes into the it was just too much. It was like too much action. It was like we were doing stuff and it was fun, and then you go into the movie theater and it's your buzz is waning and it's dark and it's cold, and I was passed out almost instantaneously.
1: But did you wake up once the movie like picked up?
0: I don't remember anything about the movie in the movie theater. I remember I remember watching it at home and thinking, yeah, this is a pretty cool movie, but it was I fell asleep during the whole damn thing.
1: Little known fact about that movie, they were up in those jets so much that their blood was getting affected. Did you ever know that?
0: No, but learning how to be in those jets and fly those jets and
1: set up your cameras and
0: he takes credit, and probably rightfully so, for just figuring out how to shoot a lot of that stuff.
1: Yeah.
0: Like he's behind the development of, like you said, the cameras. He's just an interesting guy. He asks him a question, but he is almost non-human. He asks him a question about like what he eats for breakfast every day. Like he couldn't answer that question. Like he just like
1: why?
0: I just think he lacks that little bit of a human. You can tell Pat McAfee's like, how do we normalize Tom Cruise? And it turned into like, well, you know, it depends on how I'm training and what I'm training for. I may be working on something where I'm doing a lot of sprinting or I'm doing stunts on a play. Like it turned into this whole diatribe about how many different things he could be doing at one given moment, and just couldn't answer a simple question. Like, I like cornflakes for breakfast. I like eggs for breakfast. Whatever it may be, he couldn't answer that because I think he probably struggles to have normal human conversations.
1: It is funny that like a famous thing he does in his movies is he's always sprinting somewhere.
0: Yeah,
1: at some point in the movie, he's going to sprint.
0: It did. It did cross my mind. I know we were talking about the idea of possibly a watch party for the championship race for NASCAR. Yeah. And obviously the first place that popped in my head was Giggle Waters because they've got the space for it. So you've never seen it. What if we did a Days of Thunder watch party, invited a bunch of people and did it at Giggle Waters?
1: I would love that.
0: I've never been there.
1: I guess you can't with that movie. I go because they do that whole movie
0: where they add the food that goes with the movie.
1: That might be a little much for them.
0: I mean, it could probably be easier only because I don't think there's much food in the movie that you'd have to try and replicate. So you just have to take themes, which is, you know, the vroom vroom, Velveeta. I don't know.
1: That's Well, the thing that they like to do as well, I've seen when I looked up the videos, drinks as well. But that might not go well because you're going to fall asleep and you're not going to
0: That is true. Dude, I've told the story of how we went there and watched The Goonies. Everybody was drinking. Like, nobody was drinking for me. Like, I know that every other movie theater now has a bar in it. It always seems fun. Like, to me, I understand putting other things in your body to get ready for a movie, but just boozing before and during a film, it's just not the vibe I'm looking for.
1: If I'm going to drink and watch a movie, I want to be at home and it's going to be with a girl, and we're going to probably do it during a horror film because I feel like it'll make it better.
0: Like a Netflix and chill type scenario, which is different because, like, if I'm watching an event, like if I went to a movie theater and watched a live UFC event or a wrestling event, then that's a drinking event.
1: Yeah.
0: But it's just something about watching a movie, probably just because I already can't pay attention to anything. I'm already bailing on 85% of the movies that I'm starting. So
1: what was the last movie you saw in theaters?
0: It was the damn Tim Robinson movie.
1: Oh, yeah. That is what gets you out, the weird ones. That you don't need to see in theaters.
0: You don't.
1: Like, what is this surround sound going to immerse you in this world he's created?
0: Yeah, that to me was just feeling like I needed to see it immediately. Like, I didn't want to wait. Oh, yeah, Friendship with Paul Rudd. And I want to say the one before that was a comedy, too. I don't know what it was.
1: Yeah.
0: But those are normally the things that hit me up.
1: Naked Gun, right?
0: Oh, Naked Gun. I went and saw that one by myself. Yeah.

0: I didn't know that part.
1: Yeah, okay. Yeah. I think it was over like Christmas break or something.
0: How did you feel when you went? It was fine, right?
1: Like going by myself?
0: Yeah.
1: Oh, I loved it. I absolutely loved it. Like, I don't have the opportunity to do it very much, but I think it was on Christmas break, and I was off, and Danielle still had a couple more days to work, so I'm like, I'll go have a snack and sit down at the movie theater. It was nice. It was very lovely.
0: It's nice, but for me, and I don't do this, like, to annoy people, but I like to, like, say stuff during the movies. I had no one to talk to. We're going to talk to these people.
1: Oh, of course. You don't say. Yeah, like to talk during the movie.
0: I knew you were going to say this.
1: Oh, jeez.
0: Don't go in there. Yeah. Yeah. That bitch crazy. Yeah, I'm just yelling stuff out.
1: Shocking. Shocking. Dude, I saw a debate online yesterday about the fact that so many people are taking different foods into the theater. Like, we used to in our day, like, it was fun, and it still is. Like, who pays for the general snacks at a movie theater?
0: Yeah.
1: Go to the Dollar General, get your candy bars. But there was somebody pitching a fit because two people that came and sat next to them brought in Chipotle, and they had Chipotle bowls, and this guy was like, I was just overwhelmed with the odor of Chipotle wafting in my face. And
0: grow up, man.
1: Grow up to that guy.
0: Yes. Okay. Yes, yes. I think sneaking in is, yes, because I used to work at AMC. I know that the tickets that they sell, they make maybe pennies off
1: They make all their money off
0: concessions. So, and that's why the prices are so crazy. And
1: that's why you got to bring in your own food.
0: Yeah. Even if they're making like decent food, and when I say decent, like chili dogs, whatever, that you got to prep it somehow, it's teenagers doing that. Like, I want to go get some good food.
1: Dude, one of my favorite things to do is, and not every movie theater has it, but a lot of them did for the nachos, they had little cups of jalapenos. So I'd grab like 4 cups of the jalapenos, and then I would get popcorn, and then I would dump the jalapenos in the popcorn and just smother it all in butter. Jalapenos, popcorn.
0: Jalapeno and popcorn. Yeah, dude, I haven't ever tried
1: I'm a savage. Setting show, you're live on the air.
0: Sounds kind of good.
1: I'm not scared. You're live.
2: Yo, what's going on, boys? This is Cody. How are you guys?
1: Cody, what up?
2: Not a whole lot, man. So just kind of going back to, ingesting things prior to movies. Man, I'm not sure that there is really, I mean, other than just like your regular, like green, a little green before the movie, whatever. But there's a point in time where I was like eating mushrooms going to the movies. Oh, hell no. We saw The Rise of the Planet of the Apes 2 with freaking James Franco.
1: How'd that hit you? That was a little too much?
2: I mean, it was way too much. First of all, the mushrooms were like extraordinarily strong. And midway through, I'm like, I don't know what's a monkey, what's a person. I'm pretty sure I just peed on myself.
1: Oh, wow.
2: I don't think we should be here anymore.
1: Yeah. It takes a special kind of trip and a special kind of movie for that to all work out perfectly.
2: It sounded so good in theory. We're like, Rise of the Planet of the Apes. Yeah, we'll eat some mushrooms. Stoned Ape Theory. We're like, being all like trying to be all like, theoretical, whatever it was, I don't even know. And then we get there, and I was like, "This was a horrible idea. Who allowed
1: you
2: this?"
1: You're playing with fire, dude. It's not always, it's not always as fun as it seems. Shout out to Drew Garaba. Look at that. Put me on a text chain immediately with Rachel from Giggle Waters.
0: Oh, nice.
1: And pitched out the idea of a Days of Thunder viewing at Giggle. That would be perfect.
0: Yeah, it would.
1: That would be a lot of fun.
0: Yeah, edibles and shrooms, I don't really do when it comes to like, especially going in theaters. I remember taking a bunch of edibles. I went and saw the Logan movie, like the Wolverine movie came out. And I remember leaving, and like the friend I was with, she's like, "Oh, do you like?" I go, "No, they didn't do this or that or explain this." She goes, "All of that happened."
1: I go, what?
0: I was tripping so bad I didn't realize that. Shrooms, the best movie I ever took shrooms on and like tripped out on. You ever seen the Speed Racer live action movie?
1: No.
0: Oh my God. It was one of the greatest movies I ever seen.
1: You hit the perfect moment at the perfect movie.
0: There's a scene where this kid is watching with his pet monkey, watching a TV show, and they end up in the TV show, and I thought I imagined that. I go, oh my God, these shrooms are effing me up.
1: It's kind of like when you were in the studio that day after drinking that seltzer where you were imagining things.
0: That you guys were making up stories and stuff. Yeah,
1: that's funny. Sometimes you just be imagining things. Do not go anywhere. When we come back, I feel like I started talking about it yesterday because I had an article that was a little different than the one that you sent me about businesses that will probably not exist much longer.
0: Yeah.
1: And I think one of the only differences between the two lists was my list had the skating rink on it, that people aren't going to the skating rink anymore. Some of these I'll push back on. I think that they will exist for a long time. One of them, I'll give you a little spoiler, is the movie theater. It insinuates that movie theaters will not exist. I think
3: maybe they'll be different. Maybe they'll be smaller. Maybe they'll be more sparse. I think there are always going to be people that want to go to the movies.
0: Absolutely.
3: But there are absolutely things on this list that probably will not be around in the next 10, 15 years. We'll dig into that and a bunch more. Coming up next on More Setting Show. Keep it locked to 102.5 The Bone. You heard our buddy Matt Storm talk about that grill setup he won with $1,000 from Wild Fork. And I've done countless videos on my Instagram at TheJohnSetting showing you exactly what you can get for, let's say, $100. I think the biggest misconception, or maybe just the biggest unknown with Wild Fork, is how affordable their meats are, especially when you start getting into the staples for the week for the family. 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

0: Do it for Lita. Do it for the Hardy Boys.
1: Oh, yeah. She living the life just
0: like a movie star. 800-771-1025. Can we out whoever's running the Mike Calta Show Instagram account for their vote on the Sydney versus Pam?
1: Yeah.
0: Who did they vote for?
1: Pamela Anderson.
0: Oh, really?
1: Yeah, which makes me think it's probably Mike. I think he'd probably be more... Let me just get a text him. Who'd you vote for, Mike?
0: I think it's definitely probably Pam. Pam and her day, pretty untouchable. Did you ever actually watch Baywatch?
1: Yes.
0: I was a huge Baywatch guy.
1: I was a pervert at that age, John.
0: Dude, and then at some point, I remember in the... I wonder what year it was. I wonder if I could find the clip real quick. I don't know if it was all the time, but they started having wrestlers on Baywatch.
1: Oh, okay.
0: Like, I want to say that, like, Hulk Hogan and the Macho Man were on Baywatch. Yeah. Any of this bring a bell to you?
1: No. There's only one episode I remember, and it was for the wrong reasons. It was funny to me as a kid.
0: What happened? Somebody died? Somebody?
1: Kind of. Do you remember there was, like, I don't know how much episodes he was in, but there was, like, a cast member that was like a dwarf. Do you remember that?
0: Oh, yes.
1: Yes, and he tried to save a kid one
0: time. Yes.
1: He drowned, and I'll never forget the scene because when they show him, like, knocked out, he was, like, starfishing in the water.
0: Yeah,
1: like,
0: dude, I do vaguely remember that. Here it is right here. Hulk Hogan, Ric Flair, Macho Man Randy Savage, and Pam Anderson. Oh, Kevin Sullivan from WCW as well.
2: Oh, Ric Flair, so you're the developer. I thought you'd be in a pond hiding under the scum where you'd feel at home.
3: Oh, wow. It's wonderful as always to see you again. And Macho Man, last time I saw your face, man, it was under my shoe.
4: What are you doing with your time now that you're a washed-up ex-wrestler, Flair?
2: Oh. You know what they say, brother. Those who can do. Those who can't, don't.
0: I still can't believe the Hulkster's dead. Sometimes when I see him, I just am like, he's...
1: You see him?
0: Well, I mean, I see him I close my eyes and he comes to me in a vision. Yeah. Pam Anderson, totally on Team Hogan here. She's right on Hogan's side.
2: Winner take all. All this property, Flair.
3: Oh, man, doesn't that sound delightful? What's the collateral, Hogan?
2: Something that you could never hang on to, Flair. The WCW heavyweight title, brother.
3: Wait a minute.
0: Dude, back when, I guess wrestling is like cool and big in a different way now.
1: Yeah.
0: But it was just different. It was a different type of cool back in this exact moment.
1: Do you remember David Hasselhoff on Baywatch had like a spinoff where he'd like solve mysteries?
0: But he was the same guy?
1: He was the same character, as far as I can remember. And he would go solve crimes. Yes. It was so weird. It was a weird show. And I remember, oddly enough, being kind of into it, probably because I was a kid and didn't know better of good TV.
0: I do not recall this, man. And I feel like I was deep in the...
1: I hope this isn't a Mandela effect.
0: No, I don't think this is a... Baywatch Nights?
1: Is
0: it something?
1: Because I think he always worked... It was always at night when he would do the stuff.
0: Oh, yeah. That does... Now, I have no recollection of that at all, but that's pretty sweet.
1: American science fiction mystery drama television series that
0: science aired. Fiction?
1: Yeah, because it was like paranormal
0: what?
1: Stuff. That's why I liked it at first.
0: Oh, my
1: God. I think they were like X-Files is
0: the
1: doing
0: Baywatch
1: good.
0: Meets X-Files?
1: Yeah.
0: How do I not know about this?
1: Yes, they had like one episode where like, I want to say like kids were getting kidnapped or like teenage boys or girls and he had to go investigate and it was some demon or something. It was
0: that's wild, dude.
1: Yeah.
0: It was on for 2 years.
1: Yes, and 22 episodes each season. That's crazy.
0: Yeah, that's how TV used to be. It's so
1: that's true.
0: Now we wait for like 10 episodes. Back in the day, they were firing off like 30 episodes a freaking year. That I do not know how, with all of my interest in Baywatch, I have no recollection of the paranormal Baywatch Nights.
1: Yeah, I think I caught it by mistake one time. And I was just like, what is this? I like it.
0: You ever see those TVs now? This may sound random, but there are TVs that I think standard, if you have the internet, there'll be like channels that are like built into the TV. And
1: a lot of them are
0: like one show. So it'll be a channel. It's like nothing but Dateline.
1: Yes.
0: They've got the nothing but Baywatch channel.
1: Oh.
0: And every now and again, I'll just turn that on and let it ride for a little bit. Take myself back to my glory days.
1: I remember not really liking the plot. I just like to see the girls in bikinis.
0: That's.
1: Yeah. And I remember doing the game. I think like Weird Science Museum 2000, whatever, did where you'd mute it and you would talk over that. You'd like dub it yourself. That was like the thing me and my sister did watching it.
0: You would just do your own commentary.
1: Yeah.
0: That's disrespectful to the craft. Setting show, you're live on the air. Who's this?
5: What's up, boys?
0: Bobby D. What up, brother?
5: Well, I want to thank you for sending me that picture, man. That is one sweet Weber he sent you.
0: Thank
5: man.
0: You. Yeah, dude. I know you're my Weber guy, dude. I had to show you what was up.
5: So, yeah, you know, I would say, you know, sit on it for a while unless you're going to cook a lot. But
0: yeah, I can't bring myself to cook on it yet. My wife said the other day, she's like, oh, are you going to make dinner on it tonight? And it's just so new and pristine. I think I'm going to have to wait a little bit while longer and just enjoy it in its purest form.
5: Well, and then, you know, you can get rotisseries for them, too.
0: I'm ready to go all the way with my Weber accessories. And dude, you've brought me to the dark side, Bobby D. I'm one of yours now.
5: Well, that's a good thing.
0: I think so, too. Bobby D, when's the last time you went to a drive-in movie theater?
5: Drive-in?
0: Yeah, you been there in forever?
5: Oh, we used to, you know, go there and, you know, cooler full of beer. And, you know, we just went there for, we could drink there and smoke weed and stay away from the cops.
0: That's a good point. It does seem, I know the kids don't party as much, but that is, it is on the list of businesses that will cease to exist sooner than later.
1: Yeah.
0: I have not been to a drive-in movie theater in a very, very long time, but I have nothing but good thoughts about a drive-in movie theater. I feel like if there was one in the Pinellas area, yeah, anywhere within driving range, I would be interested in going. I love you, Bobby D. I'm going to talk to you soon. I love you, love you, love you.
1: Yeah, I loved drive-in theaters, and I want to go, but the closest ones, I think, is Lakeland and Ruskin. I don't want to drive all the way up there.
0: They're not there. Dude,
1: and they're not the greatest movies sometimes that are there.
0: Like, they're older. They're, like, not dropping the newest, biggest things.
1: Or if they didn't just get the tape for the newest movie, they're like, we're not sending that to a drive-in.
0: So. Dude, we used to, it's still one of the most redneck, white trash things that we pulled off. My dad had this big beast of a flatbed truck, dude, and we would take the couch from the living room and put it on the flatbed truck and take it to the drive-in movie theater, and we'd be posted up, all family sitting on the couch on the back of the truck, and those are great, great memories. I feel like if there was a company who decided they wanted to be the new drive-in movie theater company, what's old is new again. I think you get families and people like Bobby D who want to just go party and do whatever there. It feels like you could bring the drive-in movie theater back.
1: And it would be easier because back then, correct me if I'm wrong, you would have to like attach something to your car and then turn it to the right signal.
0: Yeah.
1: And then it wouldn't even be the clearest sometimes.
0: Yeah, that was a – or you – there was something – there was normally a speaker that you could listen to like in your parking spot, but then you could also – tune it to a certain station where I think the sound would come in. So, yeah, I don't know what the newfangled version of that, probably just a Bluetooth. Maybe it comes to like a Bluetooth connection from them. But I love a drive-in movie theater, and I don't know how long it's been. But I'm not ready to say goodbye. So although it's probably true that they might not exist in the next 10 years, I'm just not ready to say goodbye.
1: Do you have the Bronco back?
0: Oh, yeah.
1: Oh, I was going to say, maybe you could have took a page from your dad's book.
0: Put a couple bean bags in the back.
1: I wonder where he got that. Do you see Beverly?
0: Beverly Hillbillies?
1: Yeah,
0: probably.
1: Like, oh my god.
0: Probably, dude. Real Red John. Dude, he's a crafty, crafty man.
1: Did anyone ever complain? Like, were you ever blocking anyone's
0: view? Oh, okay. No, not that I recall. Right. People were probably just jealous. Yeah. Just like, look at this guy's setup. This one pains me, but I'm so out of the scene to know to understand whether or not it's even true. We've talked about in the past the phenomenon of the early 2000s, you know, into probably the 2010s, of just like clubbing. Like I did my clubbing days up in Michigan, in Pontiac, Michigan, and we had a club called Tonic. There was one called Tiki Bob's. There was this whole strip of clubs where it was, you would go in and it was, I'll just admit, it was predatory in nature.
1: Oh, whoa.
0: Girls would be on the dance floor. You'd be walking around looking for a lady that caught your eye. And then you just try to subtly, in the least forceful way, like start kind of, okay.
1: Yeah.
0: And then get a feel for it. Next thing you know, you're grinding on her. You're making connections. I don't know that clubbing is happening the way that it once was.
1: No, I think there's bars that just kind of feel like clubs now. Like when you go to downtown St. Pete, there's for sure a lot of ones that just feel like that atmosphere. The funniest thing to me is when you would have done those times in college and you all watch your boy do it and he's dancing on the girl. She turns around, sees him, goes,
0: oh,
1: oh no,
0: dude,
1: no.
0: That was or the worst is if you're rolling in a crew and there's like two or three and then like one of them disses one person. One of them disses one person. So yeah, you're the one let's just say for the sake of the argument, I'm the one who gets turned down. Then my buddies are standing, and then I'm just kind of standing in the circle like, all right, cool, next to the girl who just clearly denied me. So, yeah, that the club era was something else. Because we were all so young, so we would stop at the gas station on the way there, get the big cups from the gas station with usually a Monster, and then we'd have a handle of cheap vodka. And then once we got there, drink it all in the parking lot, go in, and, you know, the rest is history. Those are the glory days.
1: I feel like I got to, not fully experience the club life, because during the club life, like, doing that, the dancing, like we just said, like, I was dating someone the whole time. So I never got to go, like, hit on girls in the club or do the dancing thing. Yeah, I was wifed up like an idiot.
0: We gotta do a proper club night.
1: Oh,
0: it'll be called Dizzy Shake That Little Meat Night, and it'll just be you going up to different girls on the dance floor.
1: Hey, you want to shake that meat on me?
0: Seeing whether or not they shake that meat for you. This is on the list. I would say this is dead already. If you know of one of these locally, I'd love to hear about it. I think they are dead. I do not know where one exists. That is a movie rental store.
1: No.
0: Like, yeah. I mean, sometimes when I go to like a little small town up in the mountains, you'll see one randomly, but I do not believe that there are movie rental stores that exist. So these are businesses that will not exist. I would say that the movie rental store already died.
1: Yeah, Netflix had a hand in that, and now all the streaming apps and even just your TVs, like we were talking about, you could just rent and buy them on your devices, your TV.
0: Have you seen I don't know if it's an app or like a plug-in you have to get for your Roku or your Amazon Alexa or Fire Stick or whatever it is, but you can make it so that like when you log in, it's like an old Blockbuster. And then all of your options for streaming and movies and from all the different apps are on the shelf. So when you're thumbing through, you're like walking through the aisles in a Blockbuster.
1: Yeah. Oh, those were the days where you're usually like you'd go with your family and you would all know like, all right, True Lies came out. So we're going to get True Lies in the new arrivals. I don't know about you guys, but like me and my sister were always allowed to pick something, and then the family would pick one together.
0: That sounds about right. I'd probably be in the video game section looking while the family was looking. Dude, when you had a movie that you knew you wanted so bad or that just came out and you showed up and they didn't have it.
1: Yeah.
0: So then like you'd go up to the front and they'd have like the return. They're like, oh, let me look through the returns.
1: Yeah.
0: And be looking through
1: the bin? Yeah.
0: Do you remember or did you ever, and I think Blockbuster did away with it at some point, reserve a movie? Like you would call and then they would like put your name down like when a movie came out and you could reserve it so they would have your copy for you on the day that it came out.
1: Yeah, I'm sure we've done that with tons of movies that we couldn't wait to see and we're like, make sure you had that. With the games as well, do you ever remember like this ever happened to you? Like, oh, they didn't have the movie the way you wanted. We're going to come back tomorrow, get your game tomorrow, and you would go hide your game.
0: Oh, no.
1: You never did that? I would get my game. Let's say I went to Mario Party. Oh, my God, this is going to be gone. I would go into like the old Westerns and hide it behind a movie.
0: That's clutch. I don't know if a lot of people are doing that, but that's a gangster movie store move. Sending show, you're live on the air. Who's this?
6: Hey, this is Chris.
0: Chris,
6: so
0: what's
6: you
0: up, buddy?
6: Missed the video store at Pinellas Park. There's a place called Beer Busters.
0: So it's very funny. Shout out to my buddy Larry, who does Thunderstruck Banzai. He was up there over the weekend, and he sent me a picture because they had the AEW wrestling pay-per-view on the TV. I thought it was just like a Blockbuster-themed bar. I didn't know you could actually rent movies there.
6: Yeah, it's pretty cool. You should check it out.
0: Yeah, I definitely will. I've heard about it a bunch, and I was just talking about it the other day. So I will. I'll go check it out. Thank you for the call.
6: Yep, thank you.
0: Yeah, Beer Busters Movie Bar,
1: confirmed by Mike Calta. He is the one who voted for Pam.
0: He did vote Pam. Yeah, he's a Pam air guy. I mean, it's the clear choice. I switched last minute, but she's the clear choice. Setting show. You're live on the air. Who's this?
7: This is Melvin, John.
0: Melvin, what up, buddy?
7: I'm curious. I just got a quick question about the Grand Prix go-karts.
0: Yes.
7: Are they gas or electric, and is it indoors or outdoors?
0: It is indoors, and they are gas, and they are fast, and they are on the more serious end of go-karts. You got to wear a helmet and
1: sign of release.
0: It's a whole deal.
7: Sure. All right, that was it. Thank you.
0: Thank you, buddy. And just for the record, the racing spots are sold out. If you want to be a spectator, eat the lunch, get the magnets, hang out with us, watch us race. OMG, it's Wix will be in the house. Mm-hmm. You can do that at mograndprix.com. Those tickets are just $25 a piece.
1: Nice.
0: Hold on. There's so many on this list. I wanted to make sure that I got to the ones that really that were really important to me. Sometimes lists are just made to piss people off.
1: Uh-huh.
0: Sometimes they're just bad. this feels like one of those. Bars that have I misread it. Delete. Bars that have no non-alcoholic drinks, meaning that so many people now want non-alcoholic options that if you don't have that, that will negatively affect you.
1: I don't entirely get it sometimes. Like, I do in certain situations. I'm not going to say his name, but there's someone we were hanging out with, and yeah. He's like, oh, you know, I don't drink anymore, so this kind of, like, you know, helps it, or I'm feeling like I am, but I'm not. But then, like, Mo, he's a drinker.
0: Yeah.
1: He gets those, and he goes, sometimes when I'm eating wings, I want to drink a beer. So I drink
0: like a non-alcoholic beer.
1: Well, he's used to drinking beers, yeah. But he doesn't want to have a beer, so he drinks that. I'm like, I just don't get that, man. Because the taste of beer, it's not that great.
0: Yeah, I do understand. Like, I'm not big enough beer guy to drink it if it had no booze in it.
1: Yeah.
0: But I can appreciate that the flavor of beer with food, with your wings, with stuff like that,
1: yeah.
0: is something that people really like. I was thinking more along the lines of like the THC stuff and, you know, the Kava Kratom type stuff. I think a lot of people, you know, it's in the news every other day that this generation is not drinking the way that we did and that all generations did. Pussies. you know, they're just, I can see long term, we're not talking 10, we're probably talking 15, 20 years. Places that don't have those options for people will probably struggle a little bit more.
1: Yeah, you're probably right.
0: But that's why, you know, I'm going to stay OG. I actually, yeah. If you do have non-alcoholic stuff, I just leave.
1: Yeah, get this pussy club out of the way.
0: That's not true. Setting show, you're live on the air. Who's this?
8: Yo, what up, man?
0: What up? Who are you?
1: It's Bussy.
8: It's T-Bone.
0: Head Bussy. Head Bussy. Yeah. T-Bone, what up?
8: Can we go back to the Alexa thing for a second?
0: Yeah, from the beginning of the show, I played the audio of my Alexa seemingly being possessed, making very scary noises. What do you got?
8: Yeah, no. I just wanted to say, do you remember the movie Smart House back in from 99?
0: I do kind of remember that. Yes, was it a Disney movie?
8: Yeah, it was a Disney movie. It had the mom, and, like, the family.
0: Yeah, the mom from Married with Children, Peg Bundy.
8: Yeah. Yeah, and then it was all great. You know, the house was helping them out, doing all these great things. And then it got jealous and, like, started to control them, what they did.
0: Yeah.
8: And, you know what I mean? So you be careful with that Alexa, man.
0: It is funny that that's the reference, only because they've made so many scary, like, AI Alexa gone wrong movies in the past, like, 10 years. And you picked a Disney movie from, like, 20 years ago.
8: And how about this? How about that movie is 27 years old, and all we have is an Alexa? Like, come on now.
0: Well, I think we're headed into a direction that probably is going to be a lot more involved than Alexa. And I don't think we should be wishing for that.
1: Yeah.
0: I don't want a robot in my house.
1: That's common.
0: I don't want a human. There was an article I read the other day about the next version, or really the first version of robot that Elon Musk is going to release that will be to, like, help around the house. And this article pretty much said this will be the most purchased item ever. Like, this will be, like, we'll hit, and it was an opinion piece, but pretty much, like, everybody will want or will have one of these things in their house that will do your laundry, clean your house, plan your days, all of those different things. Like, that is where we're headed, and it's probably not even that far down the road.
1: Hate it. You ever seen iRobot?
0: I'm telling you, more and more every day, I am just revolting and pushing back on anything that is robot technology, AI, surveillance. I have the Alexa in my home, and that's probably too much, to be completely honest with you. I like my Alexa. To me, 99.9% of that thing in my house is a Bluetooth speaker. When I get home, I say, Alexa, play this, and it plays my music. Maybe every once in a while, if we get into a fun little debate about something, I'll say, Alexa, what's the capital of what, you know, stupid little things like that. But I'm not trying to have it intertwined in my life in any way.
1: Yeah, me neither. I have my phone already enough if I need to ask questions and stuff. You are right. It's usually like a speaker. And when I was with the ex, the girls would use it for homework and stuff as well. But I'm not asking the question. I hate it.
0: Yeah, it's just getting worse and worse and worse. Let's hit this one real quick before we go. Only because I went when I was out with my parents and my family a couple weekends ago. We went and I had not been in a long, long time. This is another business that they say might not exist in the next 10 years. Bowling alleys.
1: No, they'll be around.
0: Well, they're always going to be hardcore bowlers. People will always bowl, and I think it's in people's blood. And I mean, trust me, this bowling alley was packed to the gills. Yeah. Mostly kids and birthday parties and stuff. But people will, that will always be a thing you can go do, especially on a summer day when it's hot outside with the kids. So I agree. I don't see that going away anytime
1: soon. I think it runs in the same vein as the...
0: driving?
1: No. The first one you said before we even like did the whole list.
0: The clubbing.
1: Skate rinks. I think there's always going to be birthdays. Schools that are local love to give like discounts and like, oh, our great students can go. And then the families go. And like, I think that'll always have something. It's mostly a family and like to take your kids.
0: Dude, every time I bowl, it's the same story, dude. I get there and within the first three times I throw the ball, it's a strike. And I think to myself, oh, damn, since the last time you bowled, you must now be a good bowler. And then just immediately it falls off the cliff. And from that point on, every other ball is going down the gutter.
1: Yeah, I was pretty into bowling for a while because we used to go with work friends after AMC and stuff. Also, that's a good, like, a lot of people
0: that's a date.
1: First date.
0: First date. You can talk. You can you can get there and give her a little coaching lesson. Yeah. It's all in the hips. Yeah. It's all in the hips. All right, don't go anywhere. When we come back, we're going to dig into... Little Marshall Mathers throwback. We're going to dig into John's joints. Lots to hit in the news today. Things are popping off in the Middle East like they are every other day. News when it comes to Tiger Woods. People kind of forgot about that whole debacle with him crashing his car. We've got some answers on his punishment and a little more AI technology talk, specifically when it comes to food establishments using AI for their banners and their menus and how it's getting bizarre. We'll be joined by Drew Garabo. Don't go anywhere. 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

0: Oh, I know what you're talking about now.
1: Yeah, yeah, yeah. I'm going to have to wait until tomorrow.
0: Oh,
1: I just how about just during the commercial break?
0: Okay.
1: I don't want to get too lost in the sauce. Welcome back. We're firing up John's joints, the news of the day, and much, much more. I'm John Senning. He is Dizzy.
2: Yeah.
1: And at 3 o'clock every afternoon to help us burn them all the way down, we're joined by Drew Garabo. What up, dude?
0: My favorite hour of the day. What's up, fellows?
1: Living the dream. I started the show. I didn't really dig too much into it, but, dude, I'm battling sleep right now like I've never battled sleep in my entire life.
0: Still able to get to the gym?
1: I did not this morning.
0: Okay.
1: I did not this morning, but it has been today is a rare day. You know when you have gotten so little sleep that when you start like caffeinating yourself, like it doesn't work the way that it's supposed to, and then you just feel dead and caffeinated. That's the and I don't really like. I have a tangible reason outside of the potential demon haunting my house and the cat. Me being paranoid that the cat is going to bring a creature into the home in the middle of the night. I'm not laying there stressing or anything. I'm just not sleeping.
0: Had you asked Alexa for song lyrics or anything like nothing? Just out of nowhere.
1: I wasn't doing anything when that happened.
0: She's just going la la la la la
1: la la la la la la, which was fine until she started going la la la.
2: Yeah,
1: which was when clearly the demons took over.
0: Do you look up like Alexa glitch la la la la la?
1: There's things out there. There's a lot of people who believe that there's nefarious things happening, like kind of Mark of the Beast stuff. That this is all evil technology, and that by allowing it into your house, you open up the portals for things to inhabit that artificial intelligence and sorts. And you can just find it's a glitch. So whatever you want to believe, there's something out there.
0: All right.
1: I do want to make sure we mention again, make your plans. It's going to be a fun free event. Maybe free, maybe not if you take it all the way. Free event September 19th. All three of us in this room will be there, me, Diz, and Drew, at the Stella Artois Shuffleboard Soiree. It's going down in St. Pete. If you did not know, the oldest shuffleboard courts in, I believe, the entire world are in St. Petersburg, Florida, and we're going to have a hell of a night. It is free. You do need to RSVP, which you can do at theboatonline.com. But if you want to make it VIP, I would recommend doing that, and we're kind of going to be hanging out and owning the VIP area from what I've been told.
2: Yeah.
1: You're going to get a selection of Stella Neutral Cutwater drinks.
0: Ooh.
1: You'll also get a Stella Artois chalice. Is that the word? It's like a glass.
0: Glass. Yeah.
1: You're going to get oysters from the Lost Coast Oyster Company.
0: Ooh.
1: And a popsicle from the Gourmet King of Pops Popsicle Company. So get your VIP tickets, come out, play some shuffleboard, and have a great time. Feels like you would have played some shuffleboard in your day. Like Granny, Oakcrest Mobile Home have a shuffleboard court?
0: Oakcrest did have a shuffleboard court, and we did play some shuffleboard.
1: Yeah, I like playing I've only ever really played the table bar shuffleboard.
0: Mm.
1: I think that I think I could be into to playing some shuffleboard.
0: One of the best, Letterman's got that show on Netflix. One of the best bits that he did was the episode he did with Kevin Durant. They went down to New York City shuffleboard, and they both played together. It was pretty cool.
1: I don't know if the shuffleboard popped quite as much, but there was a phenomenon for a minute where all these bars in different places were popping up, like bocce ball spots.
0: Oh, yeah.
1: And I feel like shuffleboard is kind of in the same similar vein as bocce.
0: Oh, definitely. Ping pong tables too.
1: Yeah, there's just people want stuff to do now.
0: Yeah,
1: you go out as a professional dart player that I am now. I don't know if you heard, I got my own darts, which that surely means you've crossed a line in your life.
2: Yep.
1: Like it's just fun to have something to do if you're gonna have a couple bevs and hang out. Activities are fun, whether it's pool or darts or golden tea
0: is great.
1: Big buck hunter.
0: Oh, that's a good one.
1: Any of those out there. You told me to remind you about the Burt Kreischer scam. Did you tell me? Did you want me to do that here?
0: No.
1: Oh, you okay? Okay. Okay.
0: But I will.
1: Well, just give me a little something.
0: So I got an email from a dude claiming to be Burt Kreischer's publicist for his podcast.
1: Okay, which seems possible.
0: Hi, Drew Garabo Live. This is an invitation on behalf of Burt Kreischer, comedian, podcaster, and host, known for his high energy style and massive following across. I know who he is. He introduced us to the Proud Boys. We're currently curating a new series of Facebook Live podcast episodes featuring social media personalities who are making a real impact.
1: Wow.
0: Blah, blah, blah. We'd love to have you as a guest for a virtual appearance. We'll manage all the logistics, blah, blah. Let me know if you're interested. Jason Heyman, event manager, Burt Kreischer. So immediately I look up Jason Heyman. Sure enough, he represents Burt.
1: Oh, really?
0: So I sent one back. Thanks for the offer. Sure, I'd be interested. Great. Thanks for getting back to us. Burt will host it on his official Facebook account. Blah, blah, blah, blah, blah. Long things in bold. Something about it triggered in me. So I looked up the Jason Heyman email address on Burt's website, different email address. So I forwarded the email and I said, hey, just want to let you know this might be a... And he sent me a message back, said totally scam.
1: Oh, it is a scam.
0: But like...
1: What's the payoff?
0: That's what I'm... Like, he wanted to set up... The fake Jason wanted to set up a Zoom call to go over the details. All I can think of is like, maybe they try to get you to jerk off on the Zoom call so they can sextort you or something.
2: That's how I got on his podcast. Yeah.
1: Or maybe they just are looking for access to the camera on your... Like, that is the ultimate thing that they're looking for. If you, so, yeah, that is... It's crazy now that scams are so crazy and deep that you can't even figure out what the end game is as they're doing it in real time.
0: Yeah, I thought that was just so odd. And I'm like, how could there be an upside to that scam? So maybe they gain access to your phone.
1: To your camera, and then they will sextort you and say, we've got a video of you tugging on it. We're going to send it to all of your loved ones and all of your contacts on your phone.
0: I am still kind of tempted to further along the conversation with fake Jason, just so I can figure out what the scam is.
1: Yeah. I mean, as long as you're not giving out any personal information, or did this come to your work email?
0: Yeah.
1: Okay. So it's not, it would have just stopped if it was a straight up phishing scam that they were testing you on.
0: Yes.
1: Like, they wouldn't have taken it this far.
0: No. If I had responded, it would have just said like, Corey Cardinal text. I bet he got the same thing. Unless they are recording you while asking specifically pointed questions, and then they can use your video and audio later.
1: Oh.
0: That's how they get you.
1: Yeah, but then, like, let's just say hypothetically, play that out, and you get on the podcast that you think is with Burt Kreischer, and Burt Kreischer's not there. Like, what are you going to say and do? You know what I mean? Like, as far as asking you questions to be able to use your likeness at a later point, it just seems like if you don't have the host of the show that you said was the host of the show, people would have a red flag.
0: Well, this guy wanted to set up like a practice Zoom.
2: Yeah.
0: So I bet he gets me to say all kinds of stuff.
2: Yeah.
0: And then they use that for AI or whatever. Good job, Corey Cardinal. Thank you.
1: That does make... Sometimes it takes a while. I mean, I still haven't figured out how or why that Taco Bell showed up at my house. And we may never know.
2: Sure. That's the Alexa.
1: Mm. Yeah. Yeah. That's what it is. The Alexa ordered it. Mm.
0: You see they're bringing back the Choco Taco?
1: To the streets?
0: No, Taco Bell.
1: What?
2: Yeah.
0: I just saw it today. I thought of you immediately. That's a compliment.
2: It's a couple of things they're releasing. Look at the prep. It's
1: oh, I do have news. It.
0: Wait, hold on one second. You send him prep?
2: Yeah.
0: He sends you prep?
1: He does, yeah, every day. Yeah.
0: Every day?
2: I learned from Mo.
1: Every day.
2: Because he would never do it. I go, well, I got to be better than that.
0: Good thinking. Way to go, buddy.
1: Oh, so is this the Choco Taco, or is this just Taco Bell having a taco that has some Choco, and they're calling it a Choco Taco?
0: I think they're calling it a Choco Taco. Yeah, I think it's branded Choco Taco.
1: The new dessert follows the success of previous Choco Taco-inspired treats like the Taco Latte in 2025. Mm. Klondike discontinued the original Choco Taco in 2022. Taco Bell is a new dessert for anyone who misses the Choco Tacos. It looks pretty... Wasn't the shell... Was it your mom who was crazed about the Choco Tacos?
2: Yeah, yeah. You didn't hear that? I thought you were in here for that. Oh. So when we moved here, we randomly got an ice cream truck, and she got a Choco Taco. Best thing ever. She was talking about it all day, and she took us to go get Choco Tacos from, like, Eckerd's. It's that long ago.
0: Oh,
2: all that stuff. And every time she got it, she would bite it and goes, not wet, but
1: soft,
2: it was like
1: moist. Yeah, like
2: and it wasn't crunchy.
0: Right.
2: She was chasing that dragon all the time. She never got a good one.
1: Well, correct me if I'm wrong. Wasn't the original Choco Taco, the shell was brown? It was, it was chocolate.
0: Yeah.
1: Yeah, this one does not appear to be brown. It's got a chocolate coating on the top, but the it looks like it's a waffle cone with chocolate coating on the top, which maybe, it's just an advanced... It's just an advanced flavor, but
0: Klondike bars, those things are elite.
1: Anything that is, I've realized, I went on a whole, like, the drumstick is my weakness. I can't have them in the house.
0: Mm-hmm.
1: What I've realized is it's any individually packaged ice cream treat.
0: I get that.
1: They're dead if they're in my house. Like, they can't make it through the night. It's like when I had the little mini Snicker ice cream bars.
0: Oh, yeah.
1: Gone. Box of drumstick. Gone. Klondike bars, gone. Like, there's just something about, if I know there's individual frozen treats in the house, if I open my eyes in the middle of the night, even if it's five times, I go, I got to have another one.
0: Are you able to control your, like, if you have a pint of ice cream, are you able to eat, like, half of that and then put it back?
1: Yes. Okay. It's something about those individually wrapped. Like, I feel so bad for Danielle because we'll go get the big box of the drumsticks and there'll be, like, eight. We'll have each have one the first night, and she'll wake up or go to get one the next day, and she'll be like, they're all gone. I'm like, you know this. You know that.
2: Is this your first day with me?
1: Yeah, you know that it is not going to make it far. There's just something. I'm a demon in the middle of the night, especially when I'm off the rails. Like, I just want to eat sweet treats.
0: I get that. They still make the Jell-O pudding pop, or did they retire it because of Cosby?
1: I think there are still pudding pops. I think there are still pudding pops out there. Mm. Dude, the other one that was good was where it was like the chocolate ice cream. That's kind of a pudding pop, right?
0: Oh, yeah.
1: Not the one with the hard shell on the outside, but the one that was more like a traditional just chocolate ice cream on a stick.
0: Oh, yeah.
2: Yeah, fudge pops.
1: Yeah, oh, fudge pops. Yeah. That's what they were. Ooh, fudgicle. A traditional ice cream sandwich.
0: Oh.
1: Dude, tough on the sticks of your fingers.
0: Nasty.
1: Yeah, but that...
0: Boy, that taste.
2: I used to like... I thought I liked the cookie ones, which is like a chocolate...
1: Oh, shoot, I love a Chipwich.
2: Remember eating as a kid and hating it and go, well, I got to finish this because I said I liked it so much.
1: But
2: I remember hating that.
0: Oh, dude. Chipwiches are elite.
1: That was so my brother was Choco Taco. Anytime my dad went to the store or the ice cream truck came, he was Choco Taco. I was Chipwich. And then eventually, as I got older in life, I started graduating to the Good Humor bars, like the strawberry
0: chocolate
1: shortcake
0: Claire.
1: Or the chocolate eclair ones.
2: That's what mine was. Yeah, those strawberry shortcake.
1: Those were really, really nice.
0: How about those fruit and cream bars? Remember those? It's like they had a lime one and a strawberry one.
1: No.
0: I think it was made by Minute Maid, if I'm not mistaken.
2: Yeah, didn't they have a recall in those with metal in and stuff?
1: Those, yeah, those were, that was a different one, but there was like a bougie popsicle type thing.
2: Yeah.
1: It was a recall, but everything's been recalled these days. So that's...
0: Fine.
1: How we live these days. Speaking of food, I don't have a story per se, but I did want to bring it up. Have either of you caught wind? We brought it up, I think, last week, that all this beef that supposedly was an exception for the tariffs and they were bringing in tons of beef. Have you seen that it has hit the market and like there's one prominent place? I don't even want to say where it is because I don't want to send people there because I know people just want a deal. But it landed somewhere. It seems guaranteed, and it's $1.99 a pound for ground beef.
0: Ugh.
1: Online. I'll just say the only thing I'm going to say is that it's online only, so you could probably figure that out if you wanted. But $1.99 beef, and no real explanation where it came from. Is it horse meat? Is it the other theory is that it was recalled meat that China turned away because it had too many antibiotics in it, and now they sent it here.
0: Gross.
1: It's almost one of those things where. Be careful what you wish for in that specifically when it comes to our meat and the ranchers and how it's tied into just America as a whole. When everybody beats their chest and goes, groceries are too expensive. We voted you president because all we wanted was cheaper groceries. You said you were going to make groceries cheaper. And now here we are with $1.99 ground beef that nobody really knows where it came from or what the hell is even in it. And it's like, are we happy? Did we do it? Did we make it? Everything okay?
0: Imagine if they sent it to China and China was like, no, thank you. And then they

0: I know that there were definitely some lawsuits that were getting fired up because of it. Mm. But I think, you know, either it's gone or we stopped talking about it. 33 minutes ago, iceberg lettuce. Okay, yeah, okay. So I guess they're just finding more because it was like the worst up in Michigan.
1: Got worse.
0: No, but they're just figuring it out where it came from, and they're saying up in Michigan they believe it was a bagged iceberg lettuce where this initially came for.
2: Certainly not Taylor Farms, who gave a whole bunch of money to the president's campaign.
0: Yeah, but no, here's up in Pittsburgh. They're still reporting it. Oh. Seventh case of the Sisler spiralis, whatever the hell we're calling it, diarrhea gene. 944 total cases in the state alone. So,
2: man, all right, still there.
0: Yeah, it's still, you know, just keeping it quiet.
2: Yeah.
0: You know, it's all about the, you know, when you got wars and you got other things popping off, it's tough to figure out what's really going on.
2: You're not wrong.
0: This story that was in NBC News National, which, by the way, just as a note, I know that nobody's buying newspapers anymore and these websites have to charge people for, you know, different things. But like, I get on NBC News National. This isn't the Daily Mail. This isn't a rag. This is where people, I think, would go get the real news. And the top story was Iran has infiltrated and cyber attacked countless American businesses and infrastructure over the last 10 days. I click on it. Must be a subscriber to read.
1: Oh, I'm
0: like,
1: wow.
0: It's the news. Like, it's the actual news. That was on the list, by the way, of the businesses that would cease to exist in 10 years. Physical newspapers.
2: Oh, yeah.
0: Which I get. I don't know. I don't even know how many they print. Like, I would think compared to, like, even the Tampa Bay Times, like, what they printed 20 years ago to what actually runs through a printer today has got to be a fraction of a fraction. So you've got to make people pay for something somewhere. But it just feels like the news, like, you shouldn't have to, feels like you shouldn't have to pay for it. But maybe that's just me being an entitled, you know, white devil.
2: Well, you answered it within your own question in that literally no one is buying newspapers or magazines anymore. You can get everything
0: that was on the list, too. Nobody's reading. It is one of, when I saw that list and things that I was like nostalgic for, talking about the nights out at the movie stores when you go with your family were fun. But when we used to go to the grocery store and my parents would be grocery shopping, I would spend the entire grocery trip in the magazine aisle.
1: Just reading.
0: And then it was, whether it was Mad Magazine.
2: Oh, yeah.
0: They would have like three or four at the time, like different wrestling magazines. You could probably find like a Maxim and look at some boobies. Like
1: the gamer ones.
0: The magazines. You could get codes for your video games.
2: Oh, dude, Nintendo age.
0: Like the magazine section was a glorious place for a period of time. And I popped by probably last week. There's nothing, like, there's, I don't even know what's there. It's super, super niche.
2: Yeah, like, Sarah bought a Vogue at the airport so she could read it.
0: I think there's a couple big names that probably still sell magazines, but nothing.
1: What was your go-to?
2: I had a bunch. Crack Mad. Games Magazine. It was all like word puzzles and stuff like
0: Jugs,
2: that. Jugs. No, Fox. That came later. When I was a little kid, National Geographic World. It was like National Geographic for kids.
0: Oh, they didn't have the big African boobies?
2: No, but now I'll buy a fantasy football magazine every once in a while. But the internet has so much. Like,
0: dude, I remember fifth grade, dude. The teacher used to, Miss Richardson, she'd have the National Geographic stacked on the floor. Like, they were almost like eye level.
2: Oh, yeah.
0: And I remember grabbing the first one and open it up, and there's just these beautiful chocolate breasts on every page. And I just go like,
2: Queens.
0: I remember just not being able to compute that I'm in a classroom in the fifth grade looking at boobs. Like, I just couldn't even compute.
1: I was the kid that you would be reading and it would say, flip to page 68 and you'd see that and be like, you're welcome.
2: How you'd write it in there?
0: Yeah.
2: Oh, dude, that's epic. How about when they had the plates in their lips?
0: Oh, yeah.
2: And then the big things in their ears?
0: Yeah. I don't know what was going on over there. There was no small titties. Like, they were all,
2: oh, no.
0: Like, why is every woman in the African National Geographic just have gigantic, like, triple Zs?
2: Because black women are perfect.
0: That's all that.
1: That's a great point.
0: we should ask you, across the generations, Diz put it up as a vote on the Bone Instagram.
2: Okay.
0: You can take boobs or just general natural beauty into it. Pam Anderson versus Sydney Sweeney. In her prime, Pam Anderson, not the hero today who doesn't wear makeup.
2: Sydney Sweeney seems to be a little bit more natural as opposed to artificial than Pam. Pam, when she was first discovered, I think it was at a Toronto Blue Jays

0: baseball game or something like that.
1: I think it was like an Argonauts game or something. Yeah, it was in Toronto. Yeah.
0: Natural beauty. And then she just went and effed up everything. So I'm going Sydney Sweeney.
2: Yeah, yeah. I think that's a fair. Did you know about, I don't know how this feels right up your alley. Mm. We were talking Baywatch, and Diz told me that he started watching the spinoff of Baywatch that I had never heard
0: Baywatch
2: of.
0: Baywatch Nights?
2: You knew about it.
0: Yeah.
2: A supernatural Baywatch show.
0: Oh, I didn't know it was supernatural.
2: It was like paranormal. Yeah. They were doing like paranormal investigations.
1: Yeah.
2: When did X-Files start?
1: Early 90s, I want to say.
0: Yeah,
1: like
0: I
1: 91,
0: think that's right.
1: 92 probably.
2: Oh, okay. Yeah. So it would have been on the heel. This went from like 95 to 97.
0: Oh, so they probably wanted to copy X-Files. Yeah,
2: I was thinking the other way around. I was thinking it was X-Files. Like, they got something here. They're on to something.
1: When did you say it started?
2: 95.
1: Oh, yeah, 93. All right, 93, yeah. X-Files.
0: X-Files was so damn good.
1: So good.
2: They were ahead of
0: And me. Without that, there's no Breaking Bad.
2: Oh, yeah. What's the story
0: Vince
2: there?
0: Vince Gilligan. He worked on the X-Files.
2: Guy, yeah.
1: He was one of the main writers?
0: Oh, yeah.
1: Wow, I didn't know that.
2: The story, I don't know what we got all turned around, but the story from NBC News. Oh, yeah, I got mad because they wanted me to pay for stuff.
0: Oh, yeah.
2: Side of slop. Bizarre AI food images jump from online to in real life menus. And it's all of these different, it's just a piece about how so many restaurants are using AI for the photos on their menu and on the boards that you order from. And I don't know, I don't think I've seen anything quite as insane as this, but it's all these different restaurants and it's like not real food. Like this one was taken from New York City and it's a shrimp scampi and it looks like little bagels made out of shrimp.
1: What?
2: Like it's not real. Like it's not real.
1: Oh, couldn't compute it.
2: Yeah, so it's like fake. And then there's one, I almost wanted to send it for you to mess with Monica. This is a real post or a real banner for a breakfast burrito at a place in New Mexico. Look at what it looks like.
1: Oh, I see.
2: It's like the trypto
1: holes.
2: Trypophobia.
0: Oh, dude.
2: Like it is.
1: Yeah.
2: How anybody ever posted that? It looks like something that you would pull from your nightmare. And
1: yes.
2: I'm just gonna take any excuse I can these days to pile on AI because I'm afraid that the snowball is rolling so fast that there will never be anything that can be done. And it's not just, because sometimes I think about it and I see people argue their point, like Luis J. Gomez, a comedian, he was online fighting with people because he did something I think was for a comedy show and it was clearly an AI-made banner and people were just trashing it. I'm not going if you use AI slop, all that. And he was just kind of trying to make this argument of, I don't have money to pay a artist. And if I didn't give you this, I would have just typed the information out. Like, it's a more appealing, visual appealing way to get your message out to people. And I don't disagree with that. But I think the bigger problem is that everything is just starting to look exactly alike. Like,
0: right.
2: We are losing all originality. And when you go start getting into the music stuff, like, that should really, really, really freak people out. Because if the artist can be replaced, who already struggling artist, like, I think that is the first domino to fall. If you don't need people to make art, whether it be on a poster or a song or a movie or anything, like, then the soul of humanity is gone, as dramatic as that might sound.
0: And I think you have such an adverse reaction to it because you are a very soul-reading individual. Something has to have a soul, I think, to resonate with
2: you. And now it's just you scroll through and it's just every, I mean, there are the things making jokes about the AI slop posters and all of that, but when everything just looks alike, you're doing yourself a disservice. At some point, typing out the details of what you've got going on does stand out more than creating a flyer like all of these people are attempting to create.
0: Yeah, I think if you don't use AI, that's going to cut through and pop.
2: I think we will get to that point. I mean, we talked about it in a meeting here, and I hope that it's coming. And we kind of touched on it with the idea of drive-in movie theaters. I'm hoping that this backlash to all this is a swing of people craving the analog, of wanting to own their own DVDs, of wanting to own their own music, whether it be vinyl or CD, or wanting to go to a drive-in movie theater. Like, this will push people so far to the other side that they feel the need to pay with, you know, actually for the things that they can own and be a part of.
0: Two drive-in movie theaters locally, by the way. Ruskin and the Silver Moon out in Lakeland.
2: Yeah, yeah, that's a... You've been probably not that long ago.
0: Within the last couple of years, yeah, awesome.
2: How's it holding up? Like, are there people there?
0: Yeah,
2: is like the infrastructure?
0: Really? Oh yeah, yeah. Still, you pull in. You know, there's a Beverly Hillbilly set up in front of you. Yeah. They've got the concession stand at the Silver Moon. They've got the Mexican pizza they used to have in the lunchroom.
2: Oh, dude, that's
0: they sell it there.
1: Dude, is it good though?
0: I mean, it's as good as you remember it.
1: Because I feel like one of the last places I want to eat food from is a drive-in.
2: Are you kidding me? I would go there, not even watch a movie, and just eat a Mexican cafeteria pizza.
0: Hell yeah.
1: Can't you like pay like $5 more, $10 more, and you could bring your own food in?
0: Oh, I don't know.
1: I know at some of them you can. I got a message from someone. I'm going this weekend.
2: Oh, really?
0: Which one, Ruskin or Silver Moon?
1: Dade City.
2: Oh my God.
1: Yeah, well, I'm going out that way because my sister lives not far.
0: Okay.
1: She's like, let's go see
2: you. You know this person? Because this sounds like you're going to be lured into a field in Dade City and taken against your will. Yeah.
0: He's filming a live Bert Kreischer podcast.
2: Did you do any research? Like, are you certain there's one even in Dade City? You're going to be like driving back roads, like, and just end up in a field, and you're going to roll up, and it's going to be the New Age Red John with his truck and his couch. Yeah.
1: Take a right at Route 60 and drive 2 miles down the wooden path. Yeah.
2: Was it a honey that asked?
1: Yeah.
0: Of course.
2: I don't know. I didn't know if it was like
1: you're 10% gay when it comes to the driving.
2: Hey. I didn't know if it was like a group thing, like a Doug and Randy thing, or if it was like a girl take me, baby. Take me in the latter. Yeah.
0: Is Doug the reason you said you were 10% gay?
1: Doug?
0: Yeah.
1: Why Doug?
0: Why not? Guy's a stud.
2: We did hear the rumors. I mean, that too.
1: Okay.
2: We heard, you know, what, you know.
1: No, we're not doing this.
2: I saw a couple pictures of you bent over the Sip Shack bar. That's all I'm saying.
0: 15%.
2: That's a deep five. All right, let's hit something. This would be fun to hit before we go to break. Tiger Woods has been suspended from driving for 5 years and handed a small fine as he agreed to a plea deal Wednesday over his latest rollover crash. The four-time PGA Championship winner pled guilty to reckless driving and refusal to submit to a lawful test in a deal that saw prosecutors agreeing to drop the DUI charges from the crash in March. He looked grim-faced, a little bit sad, but he entered the court alongside his girlfriend, Vanessa Trump, amid a throng of reporters. Of course, you probably imagined it would be a slap on the wrist, but he probably got to a point where he goes, I just don't need to drive anymore.
0: Right.
2: I'm going to stay boozing. I'm going to stay popping my pills. I won't drive anymore. But to think that you can, with the history, drop the DUI charges, I guess that's what happens when you're able to call the president from the scene of the crash.
0: Yeah, I saw a really interesting clip where they were asking the prosecutor if Tiger could legally drive a golf cart.
2: Oh!
0: And the dude said he didn't know. He'd have to look into it. Imagine that, dude.
2: Well, let's protect our golf cart rights, okay? Let's not. That is a super... Only because you always hear... The laws apply to the golf cart life as well. You guys love telling me about it. So you would think if that is truly true that on a course on private property though, compared to, you know, like cruising the streets on it.
0: Yeah, because I don't think you need to have a driver's license to drive a golf cart on a golf course.
2: Right.
0: They never ask for it.
1: No. There's teens who drive them.
0: Yeah.
1: Like 14, 15.
0: Right.
2: $1,000. Like, why even do you...
0: 1,000?
2: Like, I feel like fining Tiger Woods $1,000 is more of a joke than if you didn't make him pay anything.
0: Yeah. Correct.
2: Like, making him pay $1,000 is just a joke. It's just an absolute joke. And I don't necessarily need to see the guy locked up for the rest of his life or anything like that, but he's got a pattern of sorts.
1: You imagine he's like, does money go that low?
2: Yeah.
1: $1,000?
0: Oh, sorry. The smallest bill I have is a $10,000 bill. They should have made some sort of condition where he's got to speak to schools or kids or addicts or something like that, you know?
2: Speaking of low denominations and money, I saw it right before we fired up the joints. Did you see there are now, this is not a joke, $1 coins have now entered the circuit with Donald Trump's face on it?
0: No.
2: Yeah.
0: Really?
2: That happened today.
0: Oh.
2: His face is going to be on everything. Dude, we're going to be looking like North Korea, Kim Jong-un style. Like, there'll just be billboards of his face on the road. He'll be on all the money. He'll be everywhere. You'll go into the bank, and there'll just be a statue of him. Like, By the time he's done here, his face and name will be attached to every goddamn thing in this country.
0: It already was before he took office, too, like with the Trump hotels, yeah. Trump casinos, et cetera. Dude what, knows marketing.
2: He's a branding master. What can you say?
1: And Doug just texted me. Thanks, guys. I hate you.
0: Matt Grothy just texted me and said Joyland out there where you're going. Oh. He said he takes the kids all the time.
2: Oh,
1: yeah,
2: really?
1: That's the name of it. Yeah. Thank you.
2: Oh, damn. Because Joyland's also a country western bar in Bradenton, but that's also the name of the drive-in in Dade City.
0: I imagine it's also an adult theater where they got those little thingies. Glory holes.
1: Yeah, that's what, when I said, I go, I'm not going to the sex theater. She's like, it's a drive-in. I'm like, we'll see.
2: I'll be the judge of that. Yeah,
0: let's go.
2: All right, let's step aside for a moment.
0: Team on his food guy. Yeah.
2: I heard, dude.
0: He called yesterday.
2: How you booked that exclusive. We'll revisit that when we come back.
0: Yeah.
2: I think I have some new information from the other side, if you will. We'll do that and hit some more joints. Coming up next, right here on Setting Show. Keep it locked to the bone. And ooh, it's the ultimate feeling. You got me lifted,
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4: Earlier crash we had, Clearwater side has been cleared out of the road. We do have another crash, Brandon side, Smooth Brandon Boulevard at Lakewood Drive, and the accident does have a little bit of road blockage. Seeing slowdowns right now, Selman Expressway eastbound heading towards downtown Tampa, and slowdowns at I-4 I-275 interchange. I'm Ashley with traffic.
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24: I'm meteorologist Jim Weber, the Sky Tower Weather Center. Partly cloudy skies. Watch for those showers and thunderstorms developing this afternoon. Rain chance up to 70%. Daytime high into the lower 90s. Storms wind down for tonight. We'll see gradual clearing through the overnight hours. Low temperature of 77. Another round of those storms as we head into Thursday. Holding that rain chance at 70%. Daytime highs right back into the lower 90s.
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0: about 20 minutes, I'll be hanging out for Jacob's Jukebox Jeopardy. 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
1: USF head football coach and former Miami Dolphin, Brian Hartline, will join us.
0: Dude, that guy seems super interesting. He's like badass.
1: Yeah.
0: He's like super tatted up, right?
1: Yeah, and big and buff.
0: Is he coming here? Or you got him
1: on phone? I wish. No phone.
0: Yeah. Dude, that's going to be cool. Everything I've heard about him is that he's a cool dude.
1: Yeah, and I got one of those emails from a very young and earnest, I guess, whoever handles his stuff. He's like, could you please give me a list of questions?
0: Oh, God, that old gag.
1: I'm like, well, I was figuring some Eastern European economics along with some Hollywood stuff.
0: Yeah, that's...
1: I love that. Just doing his job,
0: yeah,
1: you know?
0: Told that they have to do. They have to protect the brand, whatever they're trying to do. But, you know, we play by our own rules around here. A little bit of an update for those that watched the documentary. What the hell was the name of the documentary where the girl...
2: No,
0: killed her friends in the crash.
2: Crash?
0: It was called The Crash, wasn't it? Yeah, that makes sense.
1: The accident?
0: Well, the highest court in Ohio has again slapped down the Hell on Wheels killer, Mackenzie Shrilla's bid to have her case reopened, marking the end of her appeals in the state. The latest legal blow to Shrilla, who is serving 15 years to life behind bars for intentionally crashing into a building, killing her boyfriend and his close friend, was handed down yesterday. It is ordered by the court that the motion for reconsideration in this case has been denied. Dude, there's pictures of her. She looks like she's getting work done in prison.
2: Yeah, right? Her face.
0: She's looking crazy. Like, she's got crazy eyebrows. Definitely got something done to her. To her lips.
1: That's in prison?
0: That's in prison.
1: How's that happening?
0: I have no idea. You think it's like, you know how they have all the different recipes how they can like make special snacks and different things? You think they have like jailhouse Botox or lip injector or something?
1: Yeah, but you don't want to know what's in it.
0: It's like full of mashed potatoes or something. She filed a motion on July 6th requesting that Ohio's top court reconsider hearing her appeals, which were denied back in June. They denied a request to even review the post-conviction appeals. And if you saw the documentary, she is you cannot feel anything for this girl or her family. They seem to just be completely, completely wretched people. She has no remorse for what she did, and you could have seen this coming from a mile away, I hope.
1: Yeah, did you see the Clancy juror lady who got arrested? She was trying to take pictures of the jurors today.
0: Wait, not a juror.
1: No, but she was trying to take pictures of the jurors. She's like a self-described crime junkie or whatever.
2: Yeah.
1: And she got arrested today because she was trying to get photographs of the jurors.
0: Oh.
1: These women supporting this lunatic are something else.
2: And she could get charged with like intimidation or something, they said, right?
1: Yep. Yeah.
0: So they're still deliberating.
1: Yes, they are.
0: They came out and they said that they couldn't come to an agreement. The judge told them to get their asses back in there and figure it out, and we're still just waiting.
1: Yeah, you and I are experienced jurors and foremen, John.
0: It
1: we
0: is,
1: know
0: yes,
1: what it's
0: yes,
1: like
0: yes.
1: in that
0: Dude,
1: room.
0: If they had me in there, I'm telling you, things would be different.
1: Yep.
0: You do wonder. I know that they're super, super cut off, supposedly. You do have to wonder if naturally throughout, you know, what did I see the phrase used that I really like? Algorithm-induced psychosis is what they're saying for the women who have been led to believe that they that this woman is innocent or that the husband did it. And it's because they get fed this out. Once you see a video and you watch it and you like it saying that she's innocent, then you get nothing but that. And then your reality, you think the only thing that exists in the world is that she is innocent because it's the only thing you're seeing on your For You page, on your timeline, all of that. And it is because of the algorithm, it is forming the way in which you think. And I just wonder if any jurors got to a similar place naturally. Like, is there a lady or are there ladies in there that are thinking, well, I think this husband might have had something to do with it, or just feeling bad for her the way that some women seem to be doing?
1: I think any woman who has delivered a child probably has a certain amount of empathy for postpartum. That I'm not saying that they're allowing that to cloud their judgment, but it would be almost impossible to overcome that kind of bias.
0: You would think. And you know, hopefully one day we'll get the documentary and the jurors will do interviews and we'll find out what's really going on in there. But to be deadlocked on a case like this and to be somebody that's trying to sell your case or your beliefs when you're talking about a murder of children, like it's just it's one thing when it's a traffic violation or you're in there to think that you're have this woman's life in your hands in a bunch of different ways. It's heavy duty stuff for those jurors in there.
1: Now, has she admitted under oath to doing it?
0: Yes.
1: And so they're just debating whether she's guilty or not guilty by reason of insanity.
2: Yes.
1: Okay.
0: Yes. Which,
1: either way, she's going to go away for a while.
0: She'll be going either to a hospital where I think she will have the opportunity to be free one day, or she will go to prison where she will most likely be there for the rest of her life.
2: I think it's the murder charge that has people like all hung up. It's like murder two. I don't know how those
0: go. It does get crazy with the semantics of you know, the different charges and what you need to think specifically. So,
2: like, legally, she might have got charged, let's say, hypothetically, because I don't know how they go. Murder one might have got it, but because they're going for murder two, it's leaving people hung on the jury.
0: Okay. I would love it so much if, you know, for the most part, when it comes to, you know, people taking to the street in this country, it's been like racially charged issues. What if this like fires up like the middle-aged Karen community to where they let this or they charge this lady with murder, and like all of a sudden there's a bunch of 40 to 60 year old bob haircut women out there just burning down businesses.
2: Like,
0: justice for Nancy.
2: Like that girl with the scream, right?
1: Yeah, dude, where were these women when Casey Anthony was on trial?
0: Exactly.
2: They were around, I feel like.
0: She was misunderstood. I don't think the women ever supported
1: Casey.
0: I don't think she ever really
1: The opposite.
0: Had.
2: It was just the guys were like, this hot girl needs to go.
1: And that trial was over here, I remember. Yeah.
0: But that being said, I think it's possible. And that was just a little muddier because the story changed so much. But I think it's very possible if we were living in today's social media climate, it would be a little more 50-50.
1: Agreed.
0: I think you would have had those same type of groundswell movements where people would have been like, well, she was just a misunderstood mother and
1: George molested her.
0: Which
1: George might have done that.
0: He might have. You know, Justice.
1: Is he dead? One of the George or Cindy, I think one of them is dead.
0: I think they're alive.
1: Okay.
0: I think maybe Casey Anthony's
1: My mom used to run into him when Winn-Dixie all the time.
0: Oh yeah?
1: Yeah, they live in Orlando.
0: Winn-Dixie people, you don't say.
1: They are Winn-Dixie people.
0: They're still alive. Man, this is a good old fashioned Orlando story. A deranged Florida man was busted for smashing up an Arby's with a metal pipe less than a month after getting out of prison for killing a swan at Lake Eola because he was hungry. Adonis Leve, he's 34, was released last month after serving just under a year. Damn, he got a year for killing a swan. I mean, I'm here for it. It's just surprising.
2: Should just beat his meat like that one guy.
0: That guy got a misdemeanor. He was then seen carrying the dead swan around Lake Eola. He had told a horrified witness who confronted him that he killed the bird for food. And as he was being cuffed, he just kept saying, I was hungry. I was hungry, so I went hunting. He was busted again on Monday, this time for smashing the window of an Arby's in Orlando.
1: He was hungry.
0: Terrifying a female employee before he marched next door to bash in a Dunkin' Donuts.
1: Also hungry.
0: He then allegedly hurled the pipe at cars who were driving down Colonial before he eventually busted out the windows at a Wawa, where the police did show up and eventually arrested the guy.
2: This would make a great Snickers commercial.
0: Yeah.
2: Hungry?
1: You're just not yourself.
0: He's got a dead swan in one hand, a metal pipe in another, and they're like, hand him a Snicker. He's like, what am I doing here?
1: Or an Arby's commercial, you know? People would do anything for our Jamocha shakes.
2: Are you going to try that the steak bites again? Give it a replay?
1: Cannot.
0: I mean, the fact that they brought those back is
1: disgusting.
0: There's got to be some sort of money laundering scheme going on with the steak nuggets. That's totally the Trump meat, by the way. That's probably less than they got the discount Trump meat. If it's $1.99 online, they're getting that for like 80 cents a pound.
2: That's why they brought it back.
1: One of the most vile things I've ever eaten.
0: It really was.
1: Oh, so gross. Really? There's no reason it should have been that gross.
0: I was hoping this was a local story on FLA, but it's not. Oh. A coyote, the headline reads, a coyote spotted with rare prey in its mouth.
1: What's the rare prey?
0: Anybody want to guess?
1: Okay.
0: It's kind of funny.
1: Raccoon?
0: No.
1: Armadillo?
0: No.
2: Rare prey.
1: Cat?
2: Oh, that's good.
1: Is it a cat?
0: It's not here. It's not here, by the way. It's out west. I thought it was here, but it's out west.
1: Hedgehog?
0: No. It's a roadrunner.
1: What? Oh, really?
2: Yeah. You got it. That's awesome.
1: Yeah.
2: Wait,
0: who's? Did somebody say the Roadrunner?
2: No, well, he just said it after.
0: Oh, yeah. Yes, after generations of viewers associate the two animals, a real-life predator is actually capable of outrunning the Roadrunner, and a photographer caught the photos with this coyote.
1: Fake.
2: Just saw a
1: trailer. They're promoting that Acme movie.
2: I kind of want to see that.
1: I do too. It looks great.
2: It looks so fun. You know what we're talking about?
0: Oh yeah, yeah. Okay. And there's like controversy with it. I don't know.
2: There was
0: because I think it got canceled. I think they weren't going to make it. Something happened.
2: Oh, it's made. They weren't going to release it.
0: Yeah,
2: I think,
0: that's
2: for
0: what. They made it. And, I don't know.
2: Too violent or something. I don't know.
1: It's a friggin' Wile E. Coyote.
0: Yeah, I don't know. Yeah, I don't know what the drama is, but I'm going to see it because it's got two of my faves in it: Will Forte and John Cena. So.
1: Cena's on the new Conan O'Brien Needs a Friend, by the way. He's great, dude. He is dressed in the most beautifully tailored suit. He talks about why he started wearing jorts in the ring, and it's because when he wore cargo shorts, he blew out his crotch like six times in the ring. Dude, he is one of the smartest, funniest celebrities on the planet.
0: Hustle, loyalty, respect. Did you find out what it is?
2: Yeah, it was in recently. They shelved it a while ago. Okay. And that's what it was. It was in late 2023 to claim a tax write-off, and then sparked massive industry controversy.
0: Because I know that it opened and it didn't make as much money as everybody thought it was because there was such a backlash, but I'll go check it out.
1: Does Wile E talk in it?
2: I think he gets cut off. You hear the dad and stuff. I don't know if he actually talks. It doesn't look like he does.
1: All right, good.
2: Or maybe they'll do the thing at the end where he talks.
1: Oh, where he turns to the camera and he's like, actually.
2: But I feel like anytime they do stuff like that, you hear the voice, you go, oh, that sucks. That's not what I heard in my head. Where
1: like
2: one
1: Kermit.
2: Year. Yeah, yeah.
0: Dude, it's funny. You yesterday we were talking about the flock stuff, and you said now you feel like they're putting out stories to make build up the flock, even though we're supposedly banning them. Two stories that were front and center today. Flock cameras help St. Pete officers find missing 99-year-old man. And then if you really want to start tugging on the heartstrings, did you see that these people that dumped the 12-6 puppies at the park in Largo, they're going to go to prison. But in the details, they found these people through the flock cameras. And they're going to be, these people are going to go to prison for a while. I always feel like animal cruelty is not charged properly. These people had 12 puppies. They all had parvo, and they dropped them off at a park in Largo. And I thought I saw this morning what the sentence was. It's pretty extensive. I think 12 counts of felony, because there was 12 dogs, they got 12 counts of felony animal cruelty.
1: Wow, Cruello Duvill, but look out. Didn't they heighten the penalties or stiffen the penalties for animal abuse like last year, I think?
0: I thought when that dog was found tied up during the hurricane.
1: Yeah.
0: Actually, I thought it was longer because they each got a year, which is not nothing, but still. Again, if you would have been beating off in Sawgrass Park, then you would have got a slap on the wrist.
1: That's true.
2: Yep.
0: All right, I am all burnt up. Do not go anywhere. Drew Garabo Live is headed your way in moments. Thank you very much, Diz. Appreciate
2: you.
0: Thank
2: you.
0: But before we get out of here, I'll be hanging out for Jacob's Shoebox Jeopardy.
1: Woo!
0: We love telling you about our buddy, Jeff Borum.
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1: 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You might be packing tonight.
0: Don't go anywhere. Drew Garabo Live coming up next. Your next chance at $1,000. 5 o'clock. 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
4: Earlier crash we had, Clearwater side has been cleared out of the road. We do have another crash, Brandon side, Smooth Brandon Boulevard at Lakewood Drive, and the accident does have a little bit of road blockage. Seeing slowdowns right now, Selman Expressway eastbound heading towards downtown Tampa, and slowdowns at the I-4-I-275 interchange. I'm Ashley with traffic.
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0: because not only do I get to do an hour with John Senning on John's Joints at 3 o'clock, but if we're real lucky, kids, the man who used to host the final hour.
1: Oh, my God.
0: Right here on 102.5 The Bone. Was that because we did 2 to 7?
1: Man, there were so many. It's so crazy because I feel like changes now rarely happen. I think there was a period where things were getting flipped and changed all the time. Because, yeah, that within the span of like a year, there was an extra hour given that I was hosting the last hour of the final hour. And then I remember that changed because SBK was taken off the show, off Drew Garabo Live, and given his own show after. And then that's why the final hour went away.
0: Okay.
1: So there was an extra hour given and then taken away when SBK got his own show.
0: Yeah. That whole process of him getting his own show was not that I wanted to stand between him and getting his own show, but I liked having him on the show, and I should have stood up for him more to stay on that show.
1: Yeah, that was an interesting time to say the least.
2: Just for clarification, he didn't get his own show; they gave him my show.
1: Yeah.
0: I don't know, man. Check the name on the show, Mo. It said SBK.
2: After they took down the cat named Mo Marquis, sure it did.
1: I will say, Mo.
2: I love, obviously, you take it
1: all in stride because you also stayed on the show.
2: Of course.
1: Yeah, that is I don't know if there's many people that could or would do that.
0: I wouldn't.
2: You were in it long. You're in the game long enough. You understand that the only thing that's important is to remain in the game.
1: Yeah,
2: you know, you'll shine no matter what seat you're in, no matter how much voice time you get. If you're gonna shine, you're gonna shine, and so you let ego go and you just show up and you do the gig.
0: Yeah, I said I wouldn't do that, but that's not true at all. If you and I were working together and they were like, "Well, listen, we got some interesting news for you. John's going to host the show, and you're going to be Mike, too." I'd be like, cool, all right. Do I still get to be paid to be on the radio? Cool.
1: Yeah, we totally love each other as much as Mo and SBK did. They're just always oozing love.
2: Hey. Nothing that ever went down between us was ever at my behest. I was just pulled into it.
0: Interesting. All SBK's fault. Is that what you're hearing?
1: Yeah.
2: No, I'm just saying he had an interesting take on situations and was a tad more volatile than
0: no,
2: I am.
1: It's funny. Last week, maybe I was listening and you said angry, and Mo was like, "Oh, you don't call him angry. Volatile somehow feels even worse." I don't know.
0: It does. If you would like to play Jacob's Jukebox Jeopardy, just call 800-771-1025. We have tickets to this Friday's Next Big Thing Legends with Yellow Card, Dylan Catrone, and Senning Show on site, not just broadcasting live, but they'll be hosting the Senning Seawall session with Dylan Catrone, which sounds really, really cool.
1: I'm very excited. Yeah, it's cool to be a part of Next Big Thing in a different way. I've obviously worked it in promotions and just gone, but it's cool that we got this deal going on with Dylan Catrone. I'm excited to be down at the Sound on Friday night.
0: I wish so much that I had known about NBT when I was living in Orlando, because when I look at some of the lineups from years past, it would have been so cool just to drive up the road and go see some great bands.
1: Well, and I, for me, not being here and then understanding what 97X kind of became, which was much more punk leaning, kind of alternative, like it was kind of the home for dirt rock and stuff like that as well. Like you look at some of those lineups and you go, "Oh damn, I can't even believe that 97X was hosting these bands or playing these bands."
0: Yeah, there was a weird stretch of alternative. We had it at O-Rock 105.9 around 2005, 2006, where bands like Crossfade and kind of Nickelback, that's where they lived in the world of alternative rock before alternative rock became that like the 1975 Phoenix, etc. You know,
1: I was trying to find like a page with all of the different headliners from Next Big Thing.
0: There is one
1: because I remember you. What was it you guys did a few years ago? Remember they like interviewed all of you guys.
0: Was
1: that like a 20-year celebration?
0: Oh,
1: I don't remember the details, but I remember they did like 24 hours of Next Big Thing, and you were on it, and Fish was on it.
0: Yeah,
1: I have no recollection of what the hell that was all about,
0: dude. That first NBT that I was a part of with Bush, Sublime with Rome, Foster the People, the Joy Formidable.
1: I think I may have. So Wait, what did that been? 2000? Did you say that? 2005?
0: No, this was like 2011.
1: Oh, okay, because it looks like the first ever was 2005.
2: Joy Formidable. They never took, did they?
0: They should have. The best band from Wales.
1: You're not wrong. They were good.
0: Great.
1: Yeah. Now this feels a little. Oh no, well it's got a little bit of everything. 2005, My Chemical Romance, Rise Against, Alkaline Trio, Trapped, 30 Seconds to Mars, Stained, Our Lady Peace, and Amber Lynn.
0: Wow. Trapped went super MAGA, and I guess they go at people in comments and stuff like that. I will tell you, though, the next big thing used to be at Vinoy, and then the amphitheater. Having it at the BayCare Sound this year is going to be so great. What an awesome venue.
1: It really has become the best venue. It's funny, you know, I've taken my dad and mom to a couple concerts there, and my dad now says, I don't want to go to any venues ever. Like, if it's not at the Sound, I'm not going.
0: Dude, it's just so beautiful. The sound itself is great. The staff is awesome, and when you've got access to that, the VIP, the view, that is the way
1: to go.
0: That's
1: it. That is the secret.
0: Yeah, because you get out of the heat and the air conditioning's there, and God, what a friggin' special thing.
1: How crazy. I know they played it again later, but 2010, Dirty Heads, one of the openers at Next Big Thing.
0: You didn't drive them that year?
1: No, that was a barbecue, I believe, at Vinoy Park where I did drive them around that day.
0: Man, 97X broke some serious bands. 21 Pilots, for crying out loud.
2: Yeah.
0: Fun, etc. Again, 800-771-1025. Before we get to Jacob, I want to know if we've got the scam figured out. I get an email about an hour before John's Joints. Hi, Drew Grabo Live. This is an invitation on behalf of Bert Kreischer.
1: Hell yeah.
0: Comedian, podcaster, and host, known for his high-energy style and massive following across social platforms. 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The format is relaxed, conversational, and designed to spotlight your personal journey, insights, and voice in a fun, engaging way. We'd love to have you as a guest for a virtual appearance. We'll manage all the logistics. Your time, your story, and your audience connection are what matter most. Let me know if you're interested, and we'll follow up with scheduling and further details.
1: Congrats, man.
0: Jason,
1: yeah, dude, that's a big
0: event manager,
1: booking.
0: Bert Kreischer. It's a scam. It's a total scam. I emailed this Jason Heyman dude who had said it's from. I emailed the real Jason Heyman, whose email address is listed on Bert's website. It's a total scam.
2: Yeah.
0: But, like, what's the payoff? So I sent one back. They sent a time and date. Then they said, we want to test the Zoom connection. Are you available for a Zoom call this weekend? Do you think it's that if I Zoomed with them, they would be somehow able to hack what's in my phone?
2: I think that's the scam. I think all they need is access inside your computer, and then they'll root around.
0: So they could get that through Zoom?
2: Oh, man. Who?
1: Okay, I got like it. I got it.
0: Oh, all right.
1: Scammers use fake podcast appearances to lure victims, steal social media credentials, and compromise online accounts. You receive a flattering email inviting you to appear on a popular celebrity-backed podcast such as Nikki Glaser or Bert Kreischer.
0: What?
1: The fraudsters invite you to do a video call for a pre-interview or a technical setup, which you've been invited to. During the call, they pretty much get you to share your screen. They then get onto your screen, change all of your passwords on all of your different apps and permissions, Facebook, Instagram, Outlook, which will then lock you out of your accounts. And then they can, you know, kind of run roughshod all over all of your different accounts.
0: Okay. Well, a word to the wise is sufficient. Don't fall for that.
2: I'll tell you this, though. They did their homework. They knew exactly how to butter you up.
0: They sure did.
1: Yeah, they did.
2: And the wording was immaculate.
1: And when he's reading it to me, I'm kind of like, I guess, you know, Bert Kreischer's leaning into like the softer stories. He's from the Tampa Bay area.
0: Right.
1: He knows what's going on. Like, Drew is a force for, I can see this happening.
0: Sure.
1: But yeah, that does make sense. They'll go into screen sharing mode, which then they're just operating your computer remotely.
0: Oh, dude. Joe just texted me and said that Johnny B fell for it. I don't know if that's a dig or if he really did.
2: Really?
1: I would say, Joe, if you're going to send text like that, you need to then put do not read on air.
2: I'm sorry. We thought you think Johnny B was reticent to...
0: He doesn't seem very willing to promote himself.
1: I mean, but, you know, but in reality, though, He's open for Bert Kreischer. Like, he's possibly, it may seem more realistic for him.
2: Well, take that out of the equation. It is a very well articulated scam. And I think Drew is on high alert because of the Achieva situation that he had.
1: He'll never get got again.
2: Well, I wouldn't say that. But,
0: I wish I could say that.
2: But sorry, he's definitely going to do the due diligence.
0: Yeah. Like, fool me once, shame on you. Fool me twice, shame on you too.
2: You couldn't blame Johnny B if he did fall for it.
0: No, it's very, very convincing. And there were a couple of spelling errors in the third email that they sent, though, and that's what made me go, let me just follow this up.
1: Also crazy that Bert Kreischer's real guy got back to you so quick. I mean, he got back to you within a little bit?
0: Yeah, within 15 minutes.
1: Oh, yeah.
0: And he just sent back one word. He said scam.
1: Oh.
0: Because I said, you know, hey, he's using your name. You know, just want to make sure that you guys aren't. I don't know why it would be within the realm of possibility that Bert would be doing this. He's got a very successful Two Bears, One Cave. He's got enterprises out the ass. Why would he care about someone with a Facebook presence?
1: I will say, not necessarily you in this like radio world, but mm-hmm. you start pushing this out to people that are just kind of on the cusp of being influencers.
0: Oh.
1: People are so crazed for one little shot they think is going to be their big thing.
0: Yeah.
1: I imagine you send these out to the right influencers and they're instantaneously, get me on the Zoom. Let's test it out.
2: Oh, we just talked about that.
1: Wait, here? Oh, Jesus.
0: Diggs. Yet he'll claim he doesn't hate him.
1: Yeah. Well, I'm just saying. I can't come around anymore if you guys are going to be like this.
0: I'm not being like anything. Hello. Welcome to 102.5 The Bone. It's Drew Garabo Live featuring John Senning from Senning Show. Heard every afternoon at 1 o'clock.
3: Hey, Drew Garabo. I'm right here, my friend.
0: Well, hello, Jacob.
3: Hey, Drew Garabo. And a cat named Moen, Promo John. Hey, Promo John.
1: Yes.
3: I remember getting that la la la la la la la la la la la la la la la on my dad's Alexa at his place.
1: Oh, really? Okay, that somehow makes me.
3: Can you believe it? I remember that.
1: It makes me feel better because it was very scary to me.
0: Yeah, why did you get that? Did you ever find out what the deal was, Jacob?
3: No. But then, no. But then I could hear someone talking to Promo John's Alexa. And immediately I heard the upbeat feminine voice. And Promo John, the upbeat feminine voice, is my favorite.
1: Wait. Are you talking about my wife, Danielle, who you can hear talking in that clip? Or are you talking about Alexa's upbeat feminine voice?
0: Great question.
1: What are you saying?
3: I'm talking about Alexa's upbeat feminine voice.
1: I feel like he's kind of making a move on my. I feel like he's.
0: No, he's just making a move on your Alexa.
1: Yeah, is he?
0: Can you change Alexa's voice? I'm sure you could change it to a dude voice, right?
1: Probably.
2: I think so.
3: No. Not for me. Never for me. Because I tried that though, and the dude voice doesn't work for me.
1: Oh, you need an upbeat feminine voice. That's what you need.
3: Yep.
1: There's a new one. Maybe you'd be open to it. Oh. It's upbeat, feminine, horny, large-breasted woman. That's a new option.
0: What do you need me to do today for you, Jacob?
1: Yep, that's it.
0: Can you hear my big old ninnies through the phone?
1: Yep.
0: That's her.
3: Come on.
1: Ask her a question, Jacob. Let's listen. Ask Alexa a question.
0: Hi, Jacob. It's me, Alexa. What can I do for you with my big old ninnies?
3: Drew Garabo.
0: Nope,
1: that's Alexa.
0: Just me, Alexa. Drew Garabo doesn't exist in this realm. Just me, upbeat feminine Alexa with my tig bitties.
3: Hey, Promo John.
1: Yes, Jacob.
3: Hey, okay. Really Promo John, so it was the upbeat feminine one voice that I loved so much.
1: Yeah,
3: so
1: you've established that, What's going on?
3: So, in that clip, whenever I heard that upbeat feminine one voice in there, I was like thinking, yes, there's my favorite right there.
1: Wow, you really got a thing for Alexa.
0: Do you mean on the clip the clip that John played of his Alexa going la la la la la la la la la la la la la?
3: Yep.
0: Okay.
1: And then she starts talking and she goes, oh, I didn't do that. You're talking about when she started just talking regularly. That's really what got you going?
3: Well, it was okay. Well, it was her upbeat feminine voice, so it wasn't like the classic Alexa voice, you know?
0: I got you.
1: Okay. All right.
0: Who's got the best upbeat feminine voice on radio, yeah. Jacob, 2 times?
3: Well, that would be hard for me to say, you know, because I know that there's, you, a cat named Mo, who has that deep voice.
0: Right, upbeat feminine.
1: Wait, wait, who's, yeah, so wait, did you say Drew is in the feminine and Mo is in the,
0: Mo's deep baritone?
3: No. You are the regular guy on the radio. A cat named Mo is the deep voice on the radio.
0: I don't have a deep voice.
3: Come on, Drew Garabo.
0: Okay, but I just feel like my voice is kind of deep.
3: You guys are funny. I'm telling you right now. Hey, listen. I can't wait to see you guys next year at Down to Bowl. You know, it's going to be fun when I do see you guys again, you know?
0: Sure. Yeah, absolutely.
1: May I?
0: Yeah, please, John.
1: So I'm sorry to railroad, but I did get an email. I just got an email from, it was Jenna and John.
0: Oh.
1: And I think Rob Babin.
0: He's a big wig.
1: They wanted me, because they have so much faith in Jacob's radio taste.
0: Sure.
1: To let him have a vote on who's going to take Ann Shepherd's place on the Dove.
0: Ooh.
1: Can I throw a couple names at you and see who you'd like to pick for the position?
0: Heck yeah.
3: Sure.
1: All right. So let me read my

0: to text her as soon as we go to break. I can't believe I never thought of that.
1: Yeah, who's your pick?
2: I would go with let's see here. Who's my pick? It'd be okay. It would be St. Pete, Sam, Meredith, or Drew Garabo. So okay. Yeah, I'm going with Drew Garabo.
0: Well,
2: yeah,
0: you wouldn't want to bring Kayla back to the radio where she belongs. She's so good.
2: Yes. Yes, I would. Oh, yes, I okay. would. Yes, I would want to bring Kayla back to the radio where she belongs. Yes. Okay.
1: By the way,
2: one
1: of the best upbeat feminine voices on radio. Kayla? I would say her voice is upbeat and very feminine.
0: All-time upbeat feminine voice on the radio.
1: That's probably why he loves her.
0: By the way, Ride or Die TV, our good buddy Jared, you know where Jacob wouldn't have gotten the la, la, la, la, la Tiki Tunes.
1: That is true. La, la, free. Everybody knows it.
0: Yeah.
2: Come on, guys. You know it.
0: Breaking news, by the way. The Lindsay Clancy jury has been sent back to deliberate one last time after failing to reach a verdict again.
3: Come on, man. One job again.
1: That is crazy. And they're like begging. They're obviously begging. They're going out there and saying, we can't do it.
3: I think if you look at the statistics, that's not good for conviction. You know, I think it begs the other way, yeah.
0: Yeah, if the 12 jurors who have been deliberating for 28 hours now still cannot reach a unanimous verdict following the instruction, there will be a well-hung jury, and the judge will be forced to declare a mistrial, and they'll have to do the whole thing all over again.
1: And that'll just allow the hype to build even more.
0: Oh, my God, yes.
1: Oh, man.
0: Ugh. And her attorney said he doesn't know if Lindsay Clancy can handle a second trial. Poor thing. I hope she's okay.
1: Because I wasn't sure.
0: Yeah.
1: The options are,
0: right,
1: for them, the mistrial is very much on the table right now.
0: Yep.
1: Not guilty by reason of insanity.
0: Yep.
1: They can also go first-degree murder, second-degree murder, or manslaughter.
0: Okay. But there's no way she walks out of this scot-free.
1: I don't think so, because I think if they get not guilty by reason of insanity, then she has to go to a...
3: No. Is that... I thought it would be guilty by reason of insanity. Not guilty would probably mean that you, after serving a little bit of time in a mental institute, could walk free. Yeah.
0: Go on, John.
1: Okay. Oh, no, it does say a not guilty verdict would mean Clancy went free, but that is considered highly unlikely.
0: Okay.
1: Much more likely is a not guilty by reason of insanity, which would result in Clancy being detained at a hospital.
0: Okay.
1: She'd probably be free one day.
0: Right. Okay, but there is albeit small one, there is a possibility that could come back with a not guilty verdict.
1: Yes. There is a not guilty is an option.
0: Wow.
1: There's not guilty and then not guilty by reason of insanity, which then sends her to a mental institute.
0: Wow. That would be, that's not going to happen, obviously.
3: Well, you hope, because there are people that better hope not, because now you've set a legal precedent that postpartum depression can be a defense for murder. Yeah.
0: If you'd like to play against Jacob, 800-771-1025 is the number. We'll play the beginning of a song. Jacob will ring in and identify it. If you can beat him, then you can get Next Big Thing Legends tickets. You can get USF versus FIU this Saturday, and there is a third concert that I can never remember for some stupid reason, and I'm going to have to look at the Mike Olivero Prize email, and I apologize for that. I should have these things memorized, but I'm unprofessional. Five Finger Death Punch at the Amp on October 10th. Jacob, just out of curiosity, let's see if you know this one right here. Tell me when you know it. 3, 2, 1... What do you think?
2: I don't know that one.
1: Can I steal?
0: Yeah.
1: Power Man 5000, When Worlds Collide.
0: Nailed it.
3: Speeds them up.
0: Nailed it.
1: What is this?
3: Power Man 5000.
0: It is Tears for Fears, Sowing the Seeds of Love. What is Andrew's current favorite song?
3: Is he recently discovering it or rediscovering it?
0: He is recently discovering. He's going. He's in an 80s.
1: That kind of sounded like sexy almost. That's not as sad and depressing.

0: Pressing no? And like the feeling of a wet blanket, like all the other music.
1: Most of Tears for Fears does qualify for that. Yeah. Hello there, it's Drew Garabo live featuring Jacob Two Times. Who are you?
2: Hello?
1: Hi, from the 813. What's your name?
2: Hey, this is Will.
1: Hi, Will. How you doing?
2: I'm surprised I got through. I'm kind of excited.
1: Okay, are you surprised that you were able to punch 10 digits into your mobile device? It's a very low bar.
2: Well, I was just expecting to hit like the busy signal.
0: Well, your lucky day, pal. Not ours.
1: Yeah, not our lucky day because we got to talk to this dildo. But your lucky day because you get to talk to us and play against Jacob. What would you consider to be your area of musical expertise, Will?
2: How about 70s Hawaiian luau favorites?
1: You playing a little long con here? What are you doing, man?
2: What's wrong with you? This is great.
1: What kind of scam are you trying to pull here?
2: No, these are going to be family favorites that everybody knows.
1: Other than Tiny Bubbles by Don Ho.
3: We're going to talk to this dildo, but you're lucky.
1: Turn your radio off, idiot, unless that was you, Jacob, in which case I'll take back the idiot part. But the turn off your radio part still stands. Other than Tiny Bubbles, sir, name one Hawaiian luau song.
2: You got me.
1: Yeah, I know. It's not a funny gig, whatever you're trying to pull here. What genre of music would you like to play Jacob in?
2: 70s classic rock.
1: Sound like a 70s classic rock dickhead.
0: don't take out all those fine folks. There's fine folks on both sides. There's fine folks on both sides.
1: Sorry. The 70s classic rock is fine. This guy's a dickhead. All right, 70s classic rock. Jacob, you ready?
2: I'm so ready. Let's go, Drew Garabo. I'm not worried about what you said, Drew Garabo. You're all good on my end.
0: Defend our honor.
1: Good. And are you ready, Dickface?
2: Absolutely.
1: All right, here we go. 70s classic rock, artist and title. Shout your name when you know the song in 3, 2, 1.

0: Jacob.
1: That's Jacob two times.
2: It's okay. It's looking out my back door.
1: Bye.
2: That's the name.
1: I'm aware.
2: Okay. I don't know the name of the artist, but I just know it because, but I just know the name of the song, Drew Grabo, but the artist, I don't know the name.
3: Is that the name of the song?
1: It is indeed looking out my back door. And the artist, Will, do you know the name of the artist?
4: No, unfortunately, I do not. So we can give this one to Jacob.
1: No, we can't because Jacob didn't know the name of the artist either. How did neither one of you?
3: Yeah, that was surprising.
1: Yeah, that's friggin' Creedence Clearwater Revival.
3: Nobody else sounds like that.
1: All right, here we go. A 70s classic rock mix in 3, 2, 1 for emo.
5: Got it.
1: I knew you would.
5: That's all I need. Half a second.
2: Oh, come on, a cat named Mo. You're the one that screwed up my game last week, man.
5: Pump the brakes, kid, and play the game.
1: That's a long intro. Yeah, Jesus seriously, Christ almighty. Four-hour show. 3-hour show.
3: That's why Mo likes it so much. It's a time killer.
1: Artistic.
3: All right.
1: More Rocky, less talking.
5: Here come the harmonica.
2: Jacob.
1: Oh, Jacob, two times.
2: Take the Long Way Home by Supertramp.
1: Is correct. Yeah. See you later, Will.
5: Nicely done.
2: See you later, guy.
5: When you hear the modulation of the harmonical scales on this one right here, just listen, Drew, listen.
3: Are you doing me?
1: Yes.
3: It sounded a little too just racist, to be honest with you. It didn't mean to come off that way, but...
1: Damn, it's a solid impression.
3: Yeah.
5: It wasn't. Why you gotta do that, man?
1: That's Kermit the Frog. Sorry, hello.
3: I'll work through it.
1: Drew Grabo Live, Jacob's Jukebox Jeopardy. Who are you?
6: Jim.
1: Jim, how are we doing today, buddy?
6: Good, pal.
1: Excellent. What genre of music would you like to challenge Jacob in?
6: How about 80s rock?
1: 80s rock it is. Here is classic 80s rock mix from Spotify. Jacob, you ready?
2: I'm so ready. Let's do this, 80s baby.
1: All right. In 3, 2, 1.
2: Jacob.
1: Jacob, two times.
2: Jimmy. Still Rock and Roll to Me by my favorite Billy Joel.
3: Hell yeah.
1: Oh, I didn't know. Joel's your favorite.
3: Yeah, right. This is news to me.
2: Get up, Drew. Let's jam.
3: Let's jam.
1: You don't jam to Billy Joel.
3: I don't know. This is a jam.
1: Tolerate Billy Joel. This is a great song.

0: sound funny, but it's still rock and roll to me.
1: Hello, Drew Grab Alive. You're the last contestant in Jacob's Jukebox Jeopardy. What might your first name be?
2: Hi, my name is Christine.
1: Hi, Christine. Ooh, how are we doing today?
3: Female, energetic, upbeat.
1: Jacob loves the ladies, especially energetic and upbeat.
2: I am both of those things.
1: Oh, good. You sound like it. Christine, what style of music would you like to take on Jacob in and hopefully win?
2: A 90s pop.
1: We've gone 70s, 80s, and now 90s yeah, pop. Nice. All right, Jacob, how do you feel about 90s pop?
0: This is it, Drew Garabo. She picked my sweet spot. All right.
1: And Christine, I hate to say this, but Jacob just messaged me and said, I'd like to 90s pop that ass.
0: I didn't say that.
1: Why you would say something like that?
3: I got the same text.
1: Yeah, weird. Yeah. All right, here we go. 90s pop in three. Shut up.
0: Orange pair of pants.
3: Dude, him and the Billy.
0: Really be a Bogram, a baby, if you just get an appetite.
1: So oh, my God. All right. Here we go. 90s pop in three. I had no idea Jacob was such a feverish Billy Joel fan. In three, two, one. One.
0: Jacob.
1: Jacob, two times.
0: Deep Blue Something Breakfast at Tiffany.
1: Yeah. Sorry, sweet Christine. Day. Thank you.
4: Swept the field. We've
1: got it's a jam right here. Common.
0: That's how you play the game, though. You don't just play one song, then done.
1: Well,
0: I'll never let you down on that one, you know?
4: Better handle your boy, Drew.

0: Nothing, Jacob.
1: This always reminds me of the two songs that are, you know, of songs that are just connected and bands that are connected.
2: Sure.
1: They're totally different. But every time I hear that song, I immediately think of Dishwalla.
2: Oh, yeah. Counting Blue Cars.
1: Yeah, they were big
2: on the radio about the same time.
1: It had to be a similar window of time.
2: Yeah, both one hit wonders. And
3: that one and the Sex and Candy.
2: Marcy's Playground.
3: All within the same realm.
2: Yeah, they share the same DNA, if you will. Well, listen, Jacob.
4: Yes, Rick Garavo.
2: Thank you for joining us. It's been a pleasure as always.
4: It's been a pleasure as always being your friend and a cat named O. I'm sorry, a cat named O, but a cat named O, I won't let you let this one down. It's not one and done. It's three and done. Yeah, come on, man.
2: Yeah, Mo.
1: The ego on this guy. Oh, wow. Jeez.
2: Entitlement is out of control.
3: Dude. We're talking about Jacob, right? Not me.
1: Yeah. I mean, I forgot.
4: I'm talking about you, Akashi, Bo, how you let me down on my game last week, man.
2: Thank you, Jacob. On, we love you, buddy.
1: Wow.
4: I love you, too.
3: Wait for you to be out of the woods again.
1: Can I share a fun musical trivia thing that I meant to bring up today on the show that I never got a chance to, neither of you might care? So Garth Brooks is going to Denver to do his dates in Denver for this new tour.
2: Yeah.
1: So I guess back in the late 80s and early 90s, he would tour and do like these little dingy dive bars under an alter ego called Yukon Jack. And he hasn't done it in forever. And out of nowhere at the Grizzly Rose, this little honky-tonk dive bar in Denver, 2 days before the shows, this show gets announced, Yukon Jack. And they pretty much said, without any details, they said, don't get to the venue before 4 o'clock. There will be a long line. They're giving zero details. Garth hasn't said anything, but supposedly it's going to be Garth Brooks under an alter ego.
2: When bands do that warm-up thing, I think U2 and the Pixies did some warm-up gigs either in Lakeland or here in St. Pete, Tampa, before the Octung Baby tour. Like, they were rehearsing over here for a while.
1: Wouldn't you think that artists that get so big and they're doing stadiums and arenas forever, you would think they crave that. When you're just in a packed ass bar, that is a totally different energy that you don't get when you're playing for big venues.
2: Yeah, Green Day did it last week. They played in the basement of this place, like a surprise gig, and it was like 200 people. And you know a band that came up through those punk rock smelly
1: probably
2: clubs.
1: Feels good.
2: Oh, it's got to. Here's a fun musical fact that I don't know if you'll find fun, but it is factual. I learned this on vacation. You're familiar with the song Lost Cause by Beck?
1: Uh-huh.
2: Beautiful little jam. He wrote this song
1: behind a dumpster.
2: For himself after he found out his fiance of 8 years had cheated on him with a member of another crappy band. And to process the grief, he wrote this song and a couple of other songs, and he didn't want to release them, but all of his friends were like, this is a great album. You've got to release it. So, fun fact. Thank you, John Senning.
1: Thank you, Drew Garavo. Thank you, Mo.
3: Thank you, sir.
2: Absolutely. Go see John this Friday at Next Big Thing Legends. He'll be broadcasting live from The View.
1: Yeah, that's going to be nice.
2: Dude, you might be the first Bone show to broadcast from The View.
1: Oh, wow.
2: Or from The Sound at all.
1: That is possible.
2: I don't think anybody's done it yet.
1: That is possible. All Billy Joel all afternoon.
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1: Wow.
2: 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Dude. All right, we're going to come back. We're going to talk a little Tiger Woods. Has there been a bigger fall from grace in America, celebrity or athletics, than Tiger Woods? I'll be the judge of that. Let's go. See you
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0: Earlier crash we had southbound Skyway Bridge has been cleared out of the road. Right lane is back open. We do reports of another crash right now. Hillsborough side between US 301 South at Riverview Drive. The accident does have the two left lanes blocked, of course, causing a slowdown. And still seeing major slowdowns on the interstate Hillsborough side in the usual spots. I'm Ashley.
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4: I'm meteorologist Jim Weber to Sky Tower Weather Center. Partly cloudy skies. Watch for those showers and thunderstorms developing this afternoon. Rain chance up to 70%. Daytime high into the lower 90s. Storms wind down for tonight. We'll see gradual clearing through the overnight hours. Low temperature of 77. Another round of those storms as we head into Thursday. Holding that rain chance at 70%. Daytime highs right back into the lower 90s.
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0: been a bigger fall from grace in the history of American fame than that of Eldrick Tiger Woods? At one point in time, maybe the most famous person in the world. Definitely at one point in time, the most famous athlete in America. A teen phenom. Transcended the sport that he played and became nationally famous. And it all came crashing down in a single car accident that happened outside his home in Isleworth. He hit a fire hydrant. Elon hit his back window with a two iron, I believe. And he was never the same since. Multiple DUIs. Then it comes out that he was getting hookers, drug use. And then to see him today in court, pleading guilty to a DUI and receiving the whopping punishment of $1,000. I don't know how he's going to be able to afford that.
1: Come on, man.
0: $1,000 and the suspension of his driver's license for 5 years.
1: But that's good for everybody.
0: I think it's best that the 15-time major champion not get behind the wheel of a vehicle. O.J. Simpson is the only thing that I can think of that comes close, but O.J., at the height of his fame, was never as famous as Tiger. And all O.J. did was allegedly murder his ex-wife and the dude who was returning her sunglasses. And by returning her sunglasses, I mean banging the hell out of her.
1: We're not calling what Jackson went through a fall from grace because he never really kind of got convicted.
0: Correct.
1: All right.
0: Just allegations.
1: Allegations, all right.
0: We know what Tiger did.
1: Yeah.
0: We suspect what Michael did.
1: Right.
0: Prince, kind of, because he became an opiate addict, but, like, Prince was still Prince.
1: Right, correct.
0: Like, he still had the Prince aura, even on Oxycontin or whatever the hell drug he was on.
1: Oh, I got one for you.
0: Who you got?
1: R. Kelly.
0: Ooh.
1: I mean, he owned the airwaves for a good hot decade, maybe.
0: Yeah, Diddy's another good one.
1: Oh, yeah, Diddy's may be the insurmountable because he was a billionaire that built up an empire.
0: Yeah, and he's in jail still. And,
1: yes.
0: Hello?
2: What's going on, Drew? It's Addison.
0: Hi, Addison. What's going on, dude?
2: Hey, did we forget about O.J. Simpson?
0: Well, no, I just mentioned him, and O.J., at the height of his fame, was never as famous as Tiger Woods.
2: That is correct. But the amount of newsworthy articles that were coming out of O.J. Simpson trial, I remember when I was in elementary school, we had bets on if he was guilty or not. And that's something that should be stated, and thank you for stating it.
0: And thank you, Addison. Great hearing from you, my dude.
1: But what Addison has to remember and what I think bears bringing up is that it wasn't necessarily a fall from grace because, if you remember, O.J. emerged from the trial bigger than ever.
0: Oh, yeah.
1: He didn't lose popularity. He, in a lot of ways, gained it.
0: He didn't even need to wait for the trial. Remember, like, while the Bronco is in the low-speed chase with Al Cowlings driving it. People are, like, holding up. Where the hell did they make signs so quickly?
1: Yeah, so I don't think he qualifies at all, but it brings up someone that does. Bill Cosby,
0: ooh,
1: America's dad,
0: ooh,
1: who did serve jail time.
0: Ooh.
1: Yeah.
0: And at one point was American dad.
1: Yeah.
0: Clifford Huxtable.
1: Worldwide, yeah.
0: And then...
1: Yeah, see, that might be a comparable right there, Tiger Woods to Bill Cosby.
0: Yeah, because they're black. 800-771-1025. Tiger didn't quite have a squeaky clean image, but he didn't have any tarnish to his name before the first car crash. Like, he was out there indiscriminately giving it to Perkins waitresses and Las Vegas nightclub hostesses and 9/11 widows, Rachel Yucatel. Bill Cosby, from Fat Albert and the Cosby Kids to the Cosby Show to his comedy albums.
1: And to the
0: legend.
1: Movies. Yeah, to the movies.
0: Oh, my God. Uptown Saturday Night.
1: Let's Do It Again.
0: Oh, yeah.
1: Leonard Part 6.
0: Oh, my God. Ghost Dad? Hello, Jacob Alive. Who are you?
3: Hey, it's Dave.
0: It's so sad that both you and I knew the obscure Bill Cosby movies of the 1980s. Ghost Dad. I hope Leonard Part 6 covered what was in Leonard's 1 through 5.
1: Right.
0: Hello. What's up, Dave?
3: Hey, I had a short list of them. Unfortunately, Cosby was at the top of that list. He was the first one I thought of.
0: Yeah.
3: But some others, Puffy, maybe not because his fall wasn't so far because he wasn't as high regarded, but that was a pretty big deal.
0: Yeah. And then, so it was a pretty serious fall.
1: Yeah, Puffy was very highly regarded.
0: Yeah,
3: then there's the whole Me Too movement with Spacey, Weinstein, Franco, people like that.
0: You lost me.
1: Yeah, Spacey. Franco.
0: Kevin Spacey was never really much beloved.
1: Franco's
0: like he was Seth Rogen's buddy, big deal.
1: Weinstein had rumors of him being an a-hole, all throughout his career.
0: Yeah, I don't think anybody ever exalted the virtues of Harvey Weinstein.
1: Yeah, I don't think he was held in all that high regard.
0: Brad Pitt famously hated Weinstein because he was inappropriate with Gwyneth Paltrow, and Brad Pitt and Gwyneth Paltrow together, of course, during the filming of Seven.
1: She was a delicate flower.
0: What's in the box? Hello, Drew Grob Alive. Who are you?
4: Hey, this is Mason. How are you doing today?
0: What up, Mace?
4: Got one guy for sure, Pete Rose.
0: Do you think Pete Rose was ever beloved on the level of a Tiger Woods? Sure, baseball fans know that he was one of the greatest hitters ever to play baseball.
4: Well,
0: but
4: you just proved my point. Thanks.
0: How did I prove your point?
4: Because you just said he was one of the greatest baseball players of all time. People love that guy.
0: No, that doesn't prove your point at all, dumbass. That disproves your point.
4: Oh, my God. So now you're the douchebag of the day.
0: Me?
4: Oh, yeah.
0: Why? Because I pointed out your idiocy. I'm a douchebag.
4: Dude, Pete Rose is a great baseball player.
0: Yeah, no, he was. But let me try to explain this to you using small words. I would use puppets if I could. Pete Rose was never beloved by the American people the way Tiger Woods was.
4: They just play different sports.
0: How do these people even mash 10 digits together?
1: He's not wrong. They do play different sports.
0: He's got me there. Pete Rose was always kind of a surly guy, and I loved interviewing him. We interviewed him a couple times. Very insightful, very contrite about his gambling and getting caught for it. But, like, the American public was never like, we love you, Charlie Hustle.
1: Right. No, you're right. Pete Rose's fame and adulation didn't transcend sports fans.
0: Right.
1: Tiger Woods, you didn't have to play golf or a sport or anything of the nature, and you loved Tiger Woods. You got wrapped up in his story.
0: Exactly. Plus, Tiger grew the game of golf immensely.
1: Yes.
0: You look at the gallery. It's funny because a lot of Tiger Woods golf clips show up on my Instagram algorithm. Because I watch him. And you look at the galleries when he was a young kid, it's all white people watching.
1: Mm-hmm.
0: And then progressing through the years, the demographics of the crowd definitely shifted. He brought color to golf, which was great.
1: Yeah.
0: Pete Rose, he didn't bring nobody to baseball.
1: No.
0: Brought gambling to baseball. R.I.P. Hello, Drew Grob Alive. Who are you?
5: Hey, gentlemen. This is Rick from Palmetto.
0: Hi, Rick.
5: The guy that said about the Pete Rose, actually, I think that after all the stuff that Pete Rose went through, he became more popular because people wanted him in the Hall of Fame.
0: Baseball fans.
5: I don't think he was.
0: Baseball fans wanted him in the Hall of Fame. Nobody else cared. Like, the American public couldn't give two craps about Pete Rose being in the Hall of Fame. But baseball fans, certain baseball fans, Reds fans, some Phillies fans, sure, yeah.
5: Speaking of OJ, didn't he serve some jail time for armed robbery?
0: Yeah,
5: he
0: took some collectible, something that he thought belonged to him, so he beat some dude up or something.
1: Yeah.
0: Plus, he was in Naked Gun, Norbert.
1: But by the time he was charged with the robbery of his own memorabilia, that he the grace that he got from the trial had long since faded.
0: Oh, yeah. He was already tainted.
1: Yeah.
0: 800-771-1025 is the number. Hello?
6: Hey, it's Tom from Sarasota.
0: Hi, what's up, dude?
6: Hey, I got two for you. One, Lance Armstrong. He transcended his sport.
0: It's a weird one with Lance because Lance did so much in advancing testicular cancer research. It sucks that he cheated his ass off by blood doping in bicycling. Don't get me wrong, but to me, I don't give a rat's fat ass about competitive cycling.
1: Yeah.
0: I do care about testicular cancer research, having being a survivor myself. So, you know, yeah, it sucks that he cheated in the Tour de France or whatever, but to me, that Livestrong movement, a lot more important than cheating in bicycling. You know what I mean? What's your other one?
6: Mike Tyson's.
0: I mean, he did go to jail for raping Desiree Washington.
1: But
0: I mean, she knew what she was doing up in that hotel room.
1: And a lot of people just figured he was a rapist anyway. Yeah, you know what I'm saying? I don't think it was a big stretch or jump for him to feel like he raped some girl in a hotel.
0: Like, what did she think she was going up to his suite to do? Play Parcheesi?
1: Cookies.
0: Maybe. We interviewed him, and the phone connection was so terrible. But, God, he was such a great interview. Yeah. Oh, what a regret. Hello, Drew Grubb Alive.
7: Hello.
0: Hi.
7: Best show on 102.5 The Bone. You guys make me smile every day. Thank you so much,
0: You know,
7: guys.
0: It's Drew Grubb Alive, right? That you just do it. So we're on the same page. You know what
7: time
0: it is.
7: You guys are the best.
0: Thank you.
7: I'm going to say, what do you guys think of Hulk Hogan's fall from grace? With the racial stuff and the affair and all that. I think Hulk Hogan's fall from grace is pretty hardcore.
0: It was pretty hardcore because he was one of the most beloved, and like Tiger Woods, he transcended a sport. The dude was bigger than wrestling. Thunder in Paradise, of course, great. Was that a TV show or a movie?
1: TV show series.
0: Yeah. That's a really good one, my guy.
1: But if you want to make it a giant fall from grace, a formidable one, if you will, it has to be amongst everybody. I mean, there was half of the country that really didn't give a S that he used the N-word.
0: Whatever. Yeah, and the sex tape, I don't think a lot of people really got up in arms over that one. It's like, oh, I can't believe that.
1: He wasn't even, you know, blamed for it. So he kind of skated away from that. So I don't think, you know, he kind of bounced from grace and bounced back up.
0: Yeah, I'm trying to selectively think what I can say and what I cannot say on the radio, and I'll just move on to the next caller. Hello, Drew Grubb Alive. I say, hello, Drew Grubb Alive.
8: Hello?
0: Hi.
8: Hey, this is Matt.
0: Hi, Matt. 5 minutes, by the way, until the 102.5 The Bone word of the day. Go ahead.
8: I know the prerequisite is American, so this guy was on the USA Olympian team, but he...
0: 800-771-1025. Get out of here. Olympians. Mitch Gaylord. We're going to say Nadia Comăneci. She wasn't on the American team, idiot. Romanian. Hello, Drew Grubb Alive.
9: Hi, Drew.
0: Hi.
9: Hi, Mom.
0: Hi. Hey. What's your name?
9: It's CJ.
0: Oh, hey, CJ. How you doing? It's good to hear from you.
9: Thank you. You too. I know we're up against the bone bonus, so maybe I should just call back. I just need your humanitarian kindness for something that's going on. And I don't want to bring the show down, and I don't want to turn it into a bit. Okay. I'm just appealing to you and Mo and the wonderful bone listeners for the past 10 years.
0: Well, thank you. May I just, that's very considerate of you. And like you said, we are up against the bone bonus keyword.
9: Yes,
0: May I place you on a gentle hold, and we'll see how we can help you on the other side of the break?
9: Thank you, sweetheart.
0: Oh, thank you. Well, gosh, she sounds like she's in need, and we may bust balls, but we know when it's time to get serious. Bone bonus keyword and CJ's quandary next.
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11: Earlier crash we had southbound Skyway Bridge has been cleared out of the road. Right lane is back open. We do reports of another crash right now. Hillsborough side, from US 301 South at Riverview Drive. The accident does have the two left lanes blocked, of course, causing a slowdown. And still seeing major slowdowns on the interstates Hillsborough side in the usual spots. I'm Ashley with traffic.
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10: 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Now, the conversation continues on Drew Garabo Live. Here we go, Bone Fam. The Bone Bonus. 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This hour's Bone Bonus keyword is
0: S-U-N. Sun. Head to the 1025 The Bone app now and enter Sun before 30 minutes past the top of the hour, and the $1,000 Bone Bonus could be yours. Let's use it in a sentence for you. I can see the sun barely peeking through some cumulonimbus clouds on the horizon. S-U-N, Sun, like this song from the Chemical Brothers featuring Liam Gallagher on vocals. Setting Sun. Noel Gallagher. My bad. Noel Gallagher. All those Liverpudlians look alike to me. I love that people from Liverpool are called Liverpudlians or Liverpudwhackers. Anyway, the keyword is sun, S-U-N. Enter it into the Bone Bonus section of the 1025 The Bone app. And if you get a call from a number you don't recognize around 5:30, answer it, dummy. It could be our prize people trying to reach you. And if you do win, throw us a little shout. You don't give us any scratch. I mean, Mo will accept it.
26: You gotta break me off a piece.
0: It's like when a convenience store sells a winning lottery ticket.
26: Yeah.
0: They get some ducats.
26: Yeah.
0: CJ has held through the break. She is appealing to our humanitarian side. I may be an acerbic, ball-busting dickhead, but when someone is in need, I drop the facade and become a caring human being. So as soon as Noel starts singing, we'll get to CJ.

0: my opinion, Chemical Brothers are king of that electronic dance music genre of the late 90s, early 2000s. So good. All right there, Calico Jack, what's going on?
1: Thank you both for your kindness. I appreciate it very much.
0: Don't mistake my kindness for weakness. Just kidding.
1: No, I don't. I'm not at all.
0: I'm joking.
1: I'm just trying to appeal to you and Mo and the kindness of the listeners on the bone because okay. We're all a family.
0: We're not.
1: excuse me, I've been listening for 10 years. Anyway, I'm going to try and make this very short. This is, my son is in the ICU in Sarasota Memorial Hospital. Okay.
0: I'm sorry, you said your son is in the ICU at Sarasota Memorial. Gotcha, okay.
1: Yes, okay. Yep. So anyhow, we're trying to get his phone and his wallet from this girl that he has been living with for 3 months to try and help her get clean.
0: Okay.
1: And we've gone through the detectives.
0: Just a quick pause. Moving in with someone to try to help them get clean might seem like a noble pursuit. Terrible idea. Just so we're all
1: to say. I mean, agree.
0: He went into it, I'm sure, with pure intentions. That is just a terrible idea. But he did it because he's a good dude and he wanted to help her.
1: Right, exactly. Okay, so I called the detectives and they weren't involved initially. I called them and said, you know, we want to retrieve his wallet and his phone and his truck and his belongings. We were there for the week. We just got back here to New Jersey yesterday. He's still unresponsive. Anyway, we've given her all the kindness, respect in the world to come meet us, or we would meet her, or anything and everything. The detective says that they saw the internal camera film, of what happened. He fell. So they said there's no foul play, so the case is closed. And so
0: I'm just going to need a little background here. So, he's in the hospital because he fell?
1: Yes, and fractured his skull. They removed the left part of his skull.
0: Oh, jeez. I'm sorry. What did he fall off of?
1: He was coming out of the camera shows, from what the detective said. The camera shows that he came out of the bathroom after taking a shower. He fell. He hit his head and then started seizing. Oof. And so, okay. So anyway, that being said, the detective says he saw that. There's no foul play. Okay, great.
0: Got it.
1: And then I said, okay, well, what do I do about retrieving his other items? And he said, well, if you appeal to her, which we did kindly, nicely, she was very evasive with everything. Okay, so I called the detective again, a different detective in Manatee County, and he said, well, there's nothing we can do.
0: Okay.
1: So I'm just trying to understand and appeal to you and the listeners and just say, well, where should I go with this? I already contacted a lawyer for guardianship for my son.
0: Okay.
1: Right? He's 29. I mean, he's an adult. Yeah. But anyway, I'm doing that. But where do I go from there? Like, I don't know if anyone has any advice or anything.
0: So, all right. Let me, what are you trying to get out of this, CJ? Like, what's your objective? Like, what, I want to help. I really do. And I know people do as well. But like, what is it that you're trying to accomplish?
1: Thank you, Drew.
0: You're welcome.
1: He received an inheritance 2 months ago for quite a good sum of money.
0: Okay.
1: I want to make sure that this person that he was with, because she has his wallet, does not do anything or has any transactions or does anything unforward. Take any kind of money from him.
0: Okay. Do you think that she has access to his bank account?
1: I don't know, to be honest with you, but she does have access to his wallet with the bank card in it.
0: Oof. Okay. He probably knows his PIN too, although if he's smart, moving in with an addict, hopefully he did not give her the info.
1: But I'm not getting the warm and fuzzy from the, and nothing against the detective. I have utmost respect for law enforcement.
0: Sure, sure.
1: Absolutely. But I'm not getting any kind of, I just don't know where to turn. I don't know where to go.
0: The detectives are only going, and anyone in law enforcement is only going to be able to help if there is suspicion of a crime being committed. I think what you're looking for, honestly, our good buddy Patrick Smith, who is an estate attorney.
1: Okay.
0: Hold on one second. I'm going to try to call him to see if we can maybe put you on with him right now to see if he can come up with
1: Sorry to take up this time.
0: Now listen,
1: Drew.
0: What are we here for if we can't help the people who support our radio station? You know what I'm saying? Hold on one sec. I did just get an interesting text from John Senning, who is quite the detective of his own. And he said, huge inheritance, and then he falls and hits his head and almost dies. Something happened to him. You said there are cameras inside the house?
1: Yes, it's an Airbnb, which cameras are not supposed to be allowed inside an Airbnb.
0: Okay.
1: But they did in Sarasota.
0: Okay.
1: So, yeah.
0: So someone looked at the cameras and saw your son falling all on his own and then striking his head. Is that the case?
1: The detective did, yes. He did.
0: How did the
1: detective
0: just
1: told me that?
0: Out of curiosity, how did the detective discover that camera? How did he get access to it?
1: Because she, this girl, allowed him access to it. And but 3 days later, she was told to vacate that place.
0: Okay.
1: I'm crazy pants. I don't know.
0: Sure.
1: I'm.
0: Okay, let me try to call Patrick Smith to see if from an estate attorney perspective, if there's any advice that he can give. Hold on one second for me.

0: choice of song.
1: I just had to have music to fill the void, okay, Maureen Scott? It's the first song that came up. Jesus.
2: Hello?
1: Patrick Smith?
2: Yeah, buddy.
1: Hey, Drew Garabo here from 102.5 The Bone. I'm with our mutual friend, Maurice. And regular caller CJ probably called all the shows on The Bone, probably called your show on a Saturday morning.
3: No, I didn't.
1: Oh,
3: I didn't.
1: All right.
3: Just you.
1: Well, CJ, please meet Patrick Smith, estate attorney.
2: Hey, CJ.
1: CJ, could you kind of give Patrick a rundown on what happened?
3: Okay, just real quick, Patrick. My son is in the ICU. It's a Sarasota Memorial Hospital. He fell. I enlisted the help of the detectives. They said they saw the cameras within the Airbnb that they rented for 3 months with this girl that he was trying to help get clean. And they said there's no foul play, so they closed the case. This girl still has his wallet, phone, truck, and belongings. And so they said, all right, well, if you can't, you know, get in touch with her, which we bent over backwards to do, to return the items, then call us again. I talked to another detective. He said, no, there's nothing we can do. I mean, pretty much that was it. And I am just at a loss on how to pursue this. I did contact a lawyer for guardianship for him because he's incapacitated. Totally.
2: Well, CJ, first of all, my heart breaks for you. I'm so sorry.
3: Thank you.
1: Sound like Elvis.
0: I'm so sorry, CJ.
2: I'll be happy to. You caught me in the middle of a workout, man. What do you expect?
1: It sounds like you caught you in the middle of a root canal. He's like, hey, CJ, darling, you just stay right there. Big Daddy's going to take care of everything.
2: Can I get back to helping CJ?
1: Yes,
2: all right,
1: please.
2: CJ, the short version is it's probably best to have this conversation off the air.
3: Drew, if you want to give her my cell, buddy,
2: that's fine. Just have her call me directly. And there is a path moving forward here. And you said your son, have they given you any sort of probability on regaining consciousness or anything?
3: No, they say that it will probably spend the rest of his life in an institution. Yeah.
1: Oh, man, that's rough, CJ. I'm so sorry you're going through that.
3: Yeah, no, thank you, sweetheart. I just thank you all for your kindness and love and support.
1: Sure. Yeah. All right, Pat, I'll give her your number. You get back to the root canal, AKA elliptical, and thank you for answering. I appreciate you, buddy. CJ, don't you stress.
3: Thank you.
1: Thanks, Pat.
2: You love you guys.
3: Thank you, Patrick.
1: All right. So CJ, we'll get to the bottom of this somehow. I feel like there's something.
3: Thank you, love.
1: Like I feel like, so the detective told you he saw on the camera that he fell by himself.
3: Yes, that's what, and Drew, we've been trying to get the EMS report for over a week, and we still don't have it.
1: Oh, man.
3: I mean, like, what is going on? You know, thank you. I don't want to take up more of your time on your radio show. I really don't. I just want to say I love you, and thank you. Thank you all, and listeners. Anything that can be helpful, I sincerely appreciate.
1: Love you, CJ. Thank you.
3: All right, sweetheart.
1: Just need a little musical interlude. There's something. My radar is going off big time. That there's just, like John Sending said, the dude got a huge inheritance, and then within a couple of weeks,

0: who is a big fan of these First Amendment auditors and hates cops. I won't mention his name as to not incriminate him, but he loves these First Amendment auditors for this reason. A lot of the cops, and if you don't know, a First Amendment auditor is someone who films people publicly hoping that they will call the police so that they can, A, get it on video and get clicks. That's their number one priority. But then, B, inform the police of people's First Amendment rights to film someone in public, which you do have the right to do. You don't have the right to privacy in public. So from that perspective of exposing police officers who wish to exploit people who don't know their First Amendment rights, I love that part of it. The part of it I hate is that these scumbags stand outside marijuana dispensaries, cafes, retail shops, filming people going in, hoping that the people will get pissed off and come up to them so that they can then say, well, I've got the First Amendment right to film you. Now, here is what I would like your opinion on. Monday, YouTube demonetized all of the First Amendment auditors.
1: What?
0: So they can't make money for their clicks anymore on the YouTube, which I think is awesome. If you're doing it out of your altruistic nature, out of the goodness of your heart, that's great. If you're doing it to provoke innocent passersby and get clicks, that part I hate. And a lot of times people don't know that it's legal to film them in public. I saw one where there's this dude who owns a sock store, right? He's got a sock store. I don't know what state it's in, but these First Amendment auditors are standing in front of his store videoing people. I always say videotaping, which is such a boomer thing to say. Nobody videotapes anymore.
2: Do the same thing.
0: Recording people. And the guy, the shop owner, comes out and he's like, what are you doing? You're freaking out my customers here who have no idea why you're videoing them. And the guy's like, too bad, buddy. I've got the right to be here. So, of course, the shopkeeper gets a little bit pissed off, confronts the guy, and the guy friggin' maces him, and the mace goes into the store, and all these customers are coming out like, ah! That was a video where I was like, all right. And perhaps I said this in a very inflammatory fashion. Just one sentence. There aren't nearly enough videos of First Amendment auditors getting their ass kicked. I know this because this morning when I saw that video, I searched First Amendment auditors getting their asses kicked. Uh-huh. Turns out there aren't any videos.
1: They got that mace.
0: They do.
1: I think it was Chuck D that said mace in your face.
0: He said base.
1: Oh, okay.
0: 800-771-1025 is the number. A, should these First Amendment auditors be allowed to do what they do? B, is it okay or not okay to want to see videos of them getting their asses kicked? C, you know, is it okay or not okay to demonetize them, to take away their right as influencers to get clicks and monetize that? If you're going to let people make food reviews, maybe you should let people monetize their stupid First Amendment auditors.
1: Do we know, was there a reason why they were demonetized? Was it coming from a public outcry, or was it coming from the platform itself?
0: That is a great question that I'm about to answer. Hello, Drew Grubb Alive. Who are you? Hello?
3: Hey, this is Mike.
0: Hi, Mike. What's up?
3: So, as much as I agree with you that it's gross what they do, but demonetizing them, I know, it's like, we have to defend even the stuff that we hate the most. That's the whole point of it.
0: Well, no, we don't. We don't have to defend Nazis, do we, Mike?
3: No, well, come on. They're not Nazis. They're just, you know.
0: Well, you said we have to defend the things that we don't like. I don't like Nazis. Do I have to defend them?
3: Well, so you're going to the extreme, Drew. That's not what I mean, and I think you know that.
0: Where does the line get drawn, Mike? Like, you know, today it's Nazi, or today it's First Amendment auditors, tomorrow it's Nazis.
3: Yeah, well,

0: I mean, you got to draw the line somewhere, but I mean, the First Amendment rights.
1: Who draws the line?
0: Go ahead. Who draws the line with First Amendment rights? I mean, you got to go by what's on the books, what's in the Constitution.
1: All right. Thank you. By the way, YouTube demonetized numerous First Amendment auditor channels due to policy violations regarding harassment, provocative behavior, and safety guidelines. So them harassing people in public.
2: Right, right.
1: You know, it's the same thing as like prank people. You know what I mean? Like, oh, I dropped a dollar bill on the ground. It's got poo-poo right. all over it. Try to pick it up.
3: But an argument could be made, and I'm a devil advocating here. I don't know where I stand on it. I think I'm pretty much in the same agreement with you. An argument could be made that they're not, if someone comes up to them, they're not the harasser. They're being harassed because if it's legal for me to stand outside of a store and videotape,
1: right.
3: That's not harassment.
1: No.
3: It's only when the other person comes up to me that situation starts.
1: Correct. Now, to that point, a lot of times when someone comes up, the auditor says, I don't have to tell you anything. They don't say, I am here as a First Amendment auditor. They just say,
3: right.
1: I don't have to tell you anything. Back off. Let me see your hands. I feel unsafe. Hello, Drew Grab Alive.
2: Then the spray.
1: They're dildos.
2: The
1: They're such dildos. Hello.
4: Hey, Drew, got a quick question for you.
1: I got a quick answer for you, pal.
4: So back in the day when people would take videos, you had to blur their face out because they didn't give consent to be somewhere on a commercial, whatever else, which is getting paid for.
1: Yeah.
4: How is this any different? They're getting clicks and getting paid for some of these clicks.
1: Yeah.
4: How can they put my face out in the public?
1: That's a great question. I have no idea. Like, in other words, if you're filming a commercial and you have background people, you've got to get them to sign a release form.
2: Yeah.
1: But why then are these First Amendment auditors allowed to just show their face without their... That is an excellent question.
3: Yeah, it is.
1: In moments, we're going to speak with the brand new USF head football coach, Brian Hartline. Very excited to talk to him. Hopefully, we'll get him to stay around the Tampa Bay area for a while. You know, the last couple of USF coaches we've talked to, two or three of them, felt really good about them sticking around for a while. Then, boom, Willie Taggart's gone. Boom, that goalish guy, gone. So, hopefully Mr. Hartline will stick around for a bit. Hello, Drew Grab Alive.
5: Hello.
1: Hi.
5: Hi.
1: Hi.
5: So, I remember many years ago taking an entertainment law class, and we were always told that you cannot film people legally in public. The only people that give that write-up is celebrities. And the reason being is, well, especially you cannot do it if you're making money, and your last caller touched upon this, if you're making money off of their image, which these content people are. And it doesn't end with just the auditors. That's why people's faces are pixelated and blurred out. So I think it's one of those laws that kind of just fell by the wayside, and like jaywalking or something, and nobody's really holding anybody to task with it anymore because of the onset of social media.
1: Yeah, and I think Florida is a two-party consent state, meaning that if you're going to record audio or film police officers, that is strictly regulated under state law. Florida treats video and audio differently. You do have a First Amendment right to take video and take photos in public spaces where people have no reasonable expectation of privacy, but it is a third-degree felony to secretly record someone in private areas without their consent. So Florida is also an all-party consent state, meaning that it is a third-degree felony to record an oral communication unless everyone in the conversation agrees to be recorded. Hello, Drew Grab Alive.
6: Hello.
1: Hi.
6: Hi. So,
7: Florida treats video and audio.
1: Oh, that'll help. That's very, very, very helpful.
7: You do have a First Amendment.
6: Are you there?
1: I'm there twice. I was there on the radio just now, and I'm right here talking to you.
6: Yep. Sorry about that. Novice, new. But I also grew up knowing that you just can't sell it. And I think the deal is that you have to catch them selling it. You know what I mean? Like, a company might put up an advertisement on a billboard. That's easy to see. But all these multiple videos, I mean, it might be hard to, you know, really hone in on that until they get really popular.
1: Yeah, maybe that's why YouTube.
6: That money up until that.
1: Yeah, that's probably why YouTube said, you know, you can do it. You just can't monetize it. Hello, Drew Grab Alive.
2: Hey, first time caller.
1: Welcome. Nice to have you here.
2: I have a comment about the First Amendment auditors.
1: Yes, sir.
2: So it all started because one of the main auditors is Long Island Audit. He went to a police benevolent building
1: okay.
2: to ask somebody some questions, mm-hmm. to do his First Amendment thing.
1: Okay.
2: And the guy blew up at him and trespassed him.
1: Oh.
2: From a public sidewalk.
1: Okay.
2: Trespassed him. And Sean, he's like, no, you can't do that. You can't do that. He says, well, you're trespassed. Get out. As he's walking backwards, he's facing this cop, and the cop says, nah, that's not enough. You didn't leave fast enough. You're arrested for trespassing.
1: Oh, man.
2: So he fights it, and then he goes to, I just lost my train of thought. He fights it, and the guy knows somebody up in the government, federal government, Brandt. Anyway, this guy went to YouTube, and that's how it all happened.
1: So that was like the OG of the First Amendment auditors. All right. Thank you, my good man. Hello, Drew Graba Live.
8: Hey, this is Kevin.
1: Hey, Kevin. Here? Hi, Kevin.
8: Awesome. Drew, you're awesome.
1: Thanks. So are you.
8: I'm with the other guy. When someone's recording you and they're making money off of it on YouTube or media,
1: yeah,
8: you ought to be paid a talent fee. That's like what the Romans do in Rome, right?
1: What do Romans
8: do? You take your selfie with them and they want to charge you money for it.
1: Oh. So if you're going to monetize off of it, that's where you tread from like First Amendment rights into making a profit off of somebody else's stuff. Okay. I wish I knew Brian Hartline's music tastes a little bit better. Sometimes I'm good at Googling stuff and right. seeing like what music certain people might be into. I'm just going to say that since he is from the state of Ohio, grew up there, coached at the Ohio State University, that he would not be opposed to a little Ohio Players Love Roller Coaster. Let's find out as we welcome to the show your brand new University of South Florida head football coach, Mr. Brian Hartline. Hey, coach.
9: How we doing, guys?
1: Really good. Sorry I don't know more about your musical taste. Ohio Players, probably your parents' favorite bands. You're a younger...
9: Yeah, I have no idea who this is.
1: What do you listen to, dude?
9: I'm pretty much a country guy, so just based on what I'm kind of vibing with that day. But, I mean, I'm a chameleon. I can listen to everything, but if I was choosing, typically the highway is going to be found on my radio in my car. So,
1: all right. I like that a lot. Brian Hartline joins us on the phone right now. USF is set to take on FIU this Saturday. We've got a free pair of tickets at the end of this phone call with the coach. You were the offensive coordinator for the Ohio State University. What kind of happened in your head, in your family, in your life, where you started to sniff around and go, man, you know, raised in Ohio, family's in Ohio, wife's family's in Ohio, kids' grandparents in Ohio. Let's go down to sunny Florida and coach some football.
9: Yeah, you know, I wasn't really searching for it. I think, I would obviously, take phone calls and have conversations, and I lean on those that I trust about, if there ever was a desire to take a different step or go a different path. And if it wasn't something I wanted to do, first of all, and then second of all, if I did, what would be the right path to try to explore that? So that was kind of it. Wasn't always looking for it, but was always willing to have the conversation and find ourselves in a deep conversation. And you know, in the end, my wife and I thought this was the right fit for us.
1: Yeah, it's great down here for sure. Summer is a little bit brutal, as I'm sure you're experiencing, but come fall and winter, coach, I think you'll be real happy that you're not in Ohio any longer.
9: Okay. All right. Good to hear.
1: So what's your initial take so far? What do you think of the program? What do you think of the kids? What do you think of the area?
9: Yeah, it's been a great, transition. It's amazing. It's been 8-9 months. It's pretty amazing how fast time goes. I think that, I'm really excited about the growth we've had, the guys that came in, the way, you know, the shape they were in, the mentality they were in, and then where they are now. We really have come a long way. We know it takes time to ultimately build, you know, the right foundation that can sustain a, you know, the longevity of what we're trying to accomplish. But I think that we're on the right track. Well, hopefully, you know, the work that we've put in will give us an opportunity to reap our, the rewards of our work early. In this process, we never really know. But, yeah, it's been great, you know, as far as on campus goes, the team and how that's been, how that's developed. In Tampa, I'll say the people have been awesome. Really enjoy the atmosphere. Love the ability to find really anything you're looking for, but it also doesn't feel overwhelming in any kind of way. You know, really a lot of nice things, but not overwhelmingly nice where you feel like you can't breathe. So, the people have been awesome. This is a sports town that loves sports. So there's a lot of positives, and we've really enjoyed it.
1: Coach, when you look back at your college playing days versus now where you've got the portal and you've got the student-athletes able to finally make some money, back in your day and way back in my day, I'm significantly older than you, the NCAA definitely profited off of the athletic programs of schools, and the kids didn't get a dime for it. They had to either live in squalor and be poor or illegally accept money from boosters and risk losing it all. Are you satisfied with the way things are, where kids can basically make a crap ton of money for playing college football?
9: I mean, yeah, I think it's all positives when you are able to, you know, create these kind of platforms for the guys to monetize their earning potential. But I would say that, you know, we definitely lack some guardrails. We definitely lack some structure that allows both sides to win at a high level. I think that, you know, although it looks, you know, sunny and clear on the surface, I think there's a lot of things that we're operating in a flawed system. You know, the NFL has been built over a century, you know, of tested, you know, philosophies and ideologies, and it's built so both sides win, and it's really clean and understanding of what's acceptable, what's not acceptable, what's allowed, what's not allowed, and we're just nowhere near that. So, you know, I think although there's a lot of positives, there's still a lot of underlying negatives that we have not addressed, not helped with the current state of college football, and hopefully, you know, we can, you know, wake up and just realize there's obviously a pure blown, you know, tested model in the NFL. Like, why we have to steer so far away from that, I really don't understand. But I guess the really, really smart people in this world do understand. Hopefully, so at some point we'll get this thing cleaned up. So, you know, both sides are in the best possible position to be successful on and off the field. And that's definitely what's lacking right now.
1: A great answer. Brian Hartline joins us on the phone right now. He is your brand new coach for the University of South Florida football team. What can we expect as Bulls fans? What can we expect to see on the field this weekend and throughout the season, Coach?
9: Well, I would say that, you know, hopefully, you know, we're going to aim to be one of the most disciplined, hardest, toughest playing teams in the country. We know that's where, you know, the win-loss columns is affected the most. I think we've done a really good job through camp of growing and looking for the hard and accepting the hard and signing up for the hard times to shape us. It really is a choice this day and age. You only can get hard as coached as hard as you allow yourself to be coached. So these guys have chosen that. They're excited. They are a very tight-knit team. And frankly, we are so focused right now on being the best version of ourselves day in and day out that we're letting the chips lay where they lay on game day. We really believe in putting in the work now and then walking into, you know, the stadium with confidence because of our work allows us to do that. We're not hoping. We're not wishing for luck. Like, in our mind, we drop to the level of our training. We don't rise to the occasion. No one does that. You fall to the level of your training. So as long as we train the right way, we give ourselves a chance. And that's what we're focused on. The guys are excited. We can't wait to be in Ray J for a night game on Saturday. Yeah. And I look forward to kicking off the season the right way.
1: Well, that's a great coach answer that I don't think a lot of us have the insight. You don't rise to the occasion. You fall to the level of your training. That's a great one. Coach, when you look back at your NFL career and your college career, was the highlight for you going to the BCS National Championship game back in 2008?
9: No, we lost. I would say that that one hurt probably more than the one versus Florida, because Florida just waxed us. But I would say that LSU won. We probably felt like we had a chance to actually pull that one out. We didn't do a good job taking care of the football. But we had some great memories. I mean, playing college football was definitely a special thing, and it was shaping me. And then playing the NFL was even more special. So it's really, really surreal to be back here, the head coach, and then trying to guide these guys the right way. So
1: right on. And finally, a question I'm sure a lot of people want to know in the Tampa Bay area.
9: Yeah.
1: What's the best restaurant that you've eaten at since you've been down here, Coach?
9: Oh, my gosh. You can't hold that to me. Rocco was really good. And that's over there by Armature Works. Yep. And but I mean, all of them. I mean, we really enjoy. I love a good steakhouse. We have lots of them. I really want to get to Charlie's. Haven't done that yet. But I mean, Meat Market's great. Burns is great.
1: Yeah.
9: We've had a lot of great food. Went over to St. Pete and had a great brunch at Olivia's. That was awesome.
1: Oh, man. But
9: there's been a lot of good spots, and my wife and I have a good notes list that is definitely there. There's a lot that are unchecked.
1: Dude.
9: And we're looking to exploring the Tampa area and St. Pete area with all these restaurants, to say the least.
1: Well, I'll tell you what, you've hit some all-stars so far, and I'm going to give you one. The next time you're in St. Petersburg, if you like Italian, hit up Il Ritorno on Central. The best meal you'll
9: Il
1: get.
9: Ritorno.
1: Il
9: Ritorno. I'm putting it down right now.
1: Yeah, dude. The best Italian meal you'll have in Tampa or St. Pete. Phenomenal. And, man, it's a pleasure catching up with you. Thank you very much for the time. Good luck this season. Let's go, Bulls, and get a big win this Saturday night in Ray J. Will you, Coach?
9: Yeah, we get the word out there that we need to fill this thing as much as possible. I've heard all these stories about 2005 and 6 and 7 and 8 where, like, we were outselling the Bucks. Like, I'm not saying we have to do that game one, but let's start aiming to try to pack that house so we can feel the presence of Bulls Nation every single game.
1: Hell yeah. Let's get those asses in seats, Coach. We'll spread the good word. You put together a winning program, and everybody's happy. Thanks so much for the time. Appreciate you. Coach? Guess you got to go.
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11: Reporting earlier traffic crash, US 301 South at Riverview Drive, which still has the two left lanes blocked. Heading up north, Nebraska Avenue at Bears Avenue. Still got a crash there with possible lane blockage. Also, I-4 West at Exit 1. Got reports of a crash there, currently blocking the right lane. I'm Ashley.
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6: I'm meteorologist Jim Weber, the SkyTower Weather Center. Partly cloudy skies. Watch for those showers and thunderstorms developing this afternoon. Rain chance up to 70%. Daytime high into the lower 90s. Storms wind down for tonight. We'll see gradual clearing through the overnight hours. Low temperature of 77. Another round of those storms as we head into Thursday. Holding that rain chance at 70%. Daytime highs right back into the lower 90s.
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0: right, we got Coach Hartline back on the line. Just kidding. Wouldn't it have been great if I had asked what restaurants he tried? He said, man, I'll tell you, you guys have this seafood place that serves it on paper plates. It's called Shells. Out of this world.
1: That would have been fun.
0: I don't know how to put this in words, so I'm just going to say it. Sarah and I had brunch at Meat Market in Hyde Park, and it was really good. I don't get the hype. Like, I think it's more of a see and be seen kind of place, and that's just not my jam. But it feels weird to feel that way because we had a really good meal there. Good service, good food, everything. But, like, I just roll my eyes when I hear everybody's like, ugh, Meat Market, Meat Market, Meat Market, Meat Market. It's a fine restaurant.
1: It's good at what it does and what it's there for.
0: It's fine.
1: Yeah, but if it's not your aesthetic, it's not your aesthetic.
0: Shout out to Mark Carr in the YouTube chat. Maybe mentioning Il Ritorno got the best of Coach and his hunger took over. He had to make reservations.
1: He was out.
0: Il Ritorno, you say? I'm writing that down. Thank you. What restaurant would you suggest to someone who just moved here that would really give them a feel on what the Tampa food scene is all about?
1: Oh, you drew me when you say what the Tampa food scene is. If it's a guy, and the coach mentioned it, I'm going Charlie's.
0: Charlie's, you have
1: to try Charlie's.
0: Burns for the experience once. Charlie's for a really great steak dinner.
1: But I'd let them find Burns on their own, I guess.
0: Yeah, everybody knows about Burns.
1: I would go Charlie's.
0: I got to try Olivia.
1: I hear great things
0: about
1: too.
0: Me too. We went to the Tampa location for brunch, but we haven't been to the St. Pete location yet. And our friend Anastasia got us a gift card there. So I got to check that out.
1: Yeah.
0: I heard it's great. And they do that tableside chicken parm. I saw Just Call Mo.
1: Oh, yeah.
0: Oh, so good.
1: I'd like to try that out. Yeah.
0: It's so cool.
1: You're a little more fancy schmancy than me restaurant-wise. I had lunch at Longhorn's the other day.
0: Oh, I should have
1: seen. And I loved it.
0: Longhorn. I don't think it's got to do with fancy schmancy if I don't eat at Longhorn. Although, for the price point, I suppose it's fine. Elliot Astor is another really good one that we just tried a couple of weeks ago.
1: Right.
0: And that one's in the Vinoy Hotel. So it's just beautiful. Food's exceptional. Great vibe.
1: Yeah.
0: And it's one of those places you'll go like once or twice.
1: I'll tell you, I'm a big fan of this. I don't know if you've ever eaten at the Sacred Pepper. I'm a huge fan of the Sacred Pepper. I think that's great.
0: God, I haven't been there forever.
1: Yeah, and across the street, as far as Italian goes, I think not only Esposito's.
0: Oh, they're good. Ivoroni's?
1: Yeah, Ivoroni's. I would recommend Ivoroni's. And then over here, I think
0: Cafe Chibo
1: is fantastic Italian. Yeah.
0: It's okay.
1: I guess you're more fancy schmancy.
0: Well, had a great lunch there last year. I don't want to say on the air what happened. So the Cafe Chibo is awesome. Frankie's a great guy. Eat there. It's awesome. 800-771-1025. What gas station would you trust the most to deliver a great pizza? There is a gas station chain that is stealing Domino's customers with cheap pizza. It is now the fifth largest pizza chain in the United States of America. I don't think we have them here. It's called Casey's. Sounds like a Bucky's kind of place. Midwestern convenience store chain known for selling gasoline, snacks, and lottery tickets has quietly transformed itself into one of America's biggest pizza businesses. And it's setting its sights on a massive expansion in Texas. The chain has become the nation's fifth largest pizza operation, a gas station. Now, obviously the gas station game has changed from when we grew up and there was full serve and the guy would come out and check your oil and all that.
1: Right.
0: Now you got Bucky's, you got Wawa. Of Wawa, 7-Eleven, Circle K, Bucky's, Handy Way, Stop and Shop, Cumberland Farms, which would you trust to get you the best quality pizza?
1: Man, that Buc-ee's, they're on top of their game. I walked into one of those, and I was like, good Lord.
0: I expected to walk in and go, oh, it's only hype here.
1: Right,
0: it's
1: same,
0: not.
1: Same.
0: It is not only hype. Those beaver nuggets, those freaking fudge, they have amazing fudge that they make in-house. It's insane.
1: No, you're the fudge. They brittle. The brittle you can get there. Ooh-wee, man, forget about it.
0: Peanut brittle?
1: Yeah, man.
0: Who's eating peanut brittle?
1: A lot of people, Drew.
0: Come on, man.
1: A lot of people.
0: Peanut brittle?
1: Yeah, but it's not just peanut. I mean, you can get a flavor. Like, you can get a caramel or
0: peanut butter.
1: Oh, there's
0: other flavors of brittle besides peanut?
1: Yes.
0: I didn't know that. I only knew there was peanut brittle.
1: Well, the way you're saying peanut brittle.
0: So there's other brittle? There's peanut butter
1: brittle?
0: Are you
1: being facetious?
0: I'm not being facetious at all.
1: No,
0: my whole entire life I thought
1: there's
0: only peanut brittle.
1: No. There's peanut butter flavored brittle. There's caramel. There's chocolate brittle.
0: Are there other brittles than peanut? This is the oddest thing anyone has ever Googled.
1: And Buc-ee's got them all.
0: Yeah. Almond brittle, cashew brittle.
1: Yeah.
0: Son of a bitch. Sesame seed brittle.
1: Yeah, I ain't trying to hear that.
0: Gross. Hello, who are you?
2: Hey.
0: What?
2: My name is Bones. How you doing?
0: Your name is Bones?
2: So that's not my real name, but that's how people know me. I've been around St. Pete for a long time.
0: That's cool. May I ask, how did you get your nickname? That's a great nickname.
2: There's some secrets that we can't reveal, but Bones, either you're breaking them, you're selling them, or you're rolling them. Okay, so that's the way that goes.
0: Breaking them, selling them, or playing them. Dominoes, I believe.
2: There you go. Okay, well, I didn't do any time, so that means I'm good at my craft.
0: Okay, gotcha. What's up?
2: Well, here's where I'm going with this is, you're talking about this Nashville thing, and I just got in. I just got out of the liquor store. But you're talking about national chains and pizza delivery. But I think before that, you were on a local kind of vibe. And I always try to promote my local people. And, I've heard you talk about this guy that goes around and critiques places. But have you heard or have been to Dead Bob's?
0: I've not been. I know Senning has. I've not been to Dead Bob's yet. I would love to go. Legendary spot.
2: It is a wonderful, wonderful spot. And there's another little hole in the wall, and I hate to even say this on the air.
0: Okay.
2: I really, really, really hate to say this on the air because it is a hidden gem, and it's a local spot, and we don't like people to come to local spots.
0: Oh.
2: But you have the best burger with the best pour that you could ever imagine.
0: Where that?
2: And it's called Pasadena Bar and Grill.
0: Didn't they just have a fire or something, if I'm not mistaken, like a couple months
2: ago? There was no fire there, man. Oh. I'm telling you, Pasadena Bar and Grill.
0: Okay.
2: It's as your way from Central Avenue heading towards the beaches.
0: Uh-huh.
2: It's right there on the left-hand side, and that's why you don't know where it's at, because we've tried. It's a hidden gem, but I'm telling you, Pasadena Bar and Grill, PB&G is what you call it. Or if you want to really get technical, it's the P-Bag.
0: All right, P-Bag. Oh, dude, P-Bag is great. All right, I'll check it out. Thank you, my good man. I'm a big fan of Hookin' Ain't Easy in Pasadena, but I did not know about the P-Bag. Hello, Drew Grubb Alive.
1: That is a horrible name.
0: Not flattering. Hello.
3: Hello, this is Dave. How are you doing today?
0: Hi, Dave. Very well, thank you. How are you?
3: All right. So Casey's, a Midwest gas station place. I'm from the Midwest. I think they started in Iowa. It's no bigger than a Circle K, but they just make pizzas for pickup or delivery. I can't understand why they're fifth in the country.
0: Yeah, fifth largest.
3: But it's nothing like a Buc-ee's. It's just it's real small, and they just go into small towns.
0: All right. Very interesting. Thank you. Appreciate that. P-Bag. I'm just hung up on that. By the way, our buddy Ride or Die TV, shout out to Jared. We love you, guy. A fresh Made Right pizza from Racetrack is solid. I will tell you, Racetrack is a sleeper good convenience store / gas station. A lot of pumps. I believe they've got the Coca-Cola Freestyle machine, which I just love because you can get a peach mellow yellow zero. Racetrack, they on top of their game, Maurice.
1: All right.
0: They're no P-Bag, but P-Bag. Say, Mo. What's coming up in the Mo Bedham News?
1: Oh, Hee Haw's Revenge. The name change is still the name if it's changed. And Wheel of Misfortune.
0: Oh, yeah. That is coming up next on the Mo Bedham News. news. 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
6: Still reporting earlier traffic crash, US 301 South at Riverview Drive, which still has the two left lanes blocked. Heading up north, Nebraska Avenue at Bears Avenue. Still got a crash there with possible lane blockage. Also, I-4 West at Exit 1 got reports of a crash there, currently blocking the right lane. I'm Ashley with traffic.
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1: We talked about this earlier in the show, Drewbert, but just a brief recap. Tiger Woods pleaded no contest to reckless driving after his DUI crash arrest in Florida earlier this year. He appeared in court today after striking the plea deal in the DUI case. He will have his driver's license suspended for 5 years. The big nickel. That's what they calling it.
0: Did they call it that?
1: No, I did. And ordered to pay a $1,500 fine on Wednesday, which is part of the plea agreement. There you go. Bob, I'm sorry. The judge issued a stern warning. Not just a warning, Drew.
0: A stern warning
1: to Woods upon delivering his sentence. So there you go. If you are rich, you can get away with anything.
0: There is a very interesting exchange between a reporter and the whatever government official was hosting the press conference. Let me just see if I can pull it up real quick. It brings up a very interesting question. Can Tiger drive a golf cart?
21: Oh, my God, that's a great question. Actually, I think you could. Can you drive a golf? You know what? You got me. We'll have to look into that. I'll get back to you. I know you cannot drive a golf cart while impaired on the roads, because it is a vehicle, but I don't, my gut reaction is going to be no. But great question, and if you give Christine your information, I'll get back to you.
0: There you go.
1: It is a good question. I mean, you know, well, all we have to do is Google, do you need a license to drive a golf cart?
0: You don't.
1: You don't. Well, then I
0: on
1: would
0: the golf course.
1: Then I would imagine he can't.
0: Yeah. I don't think he can drive a golf cart off the golf
1: course. No, no, no. Yeah, anywhere you don't need a license, I think it would be fine. You talk about the saddest fall.
0: Ugh.
1: And whether he quantifies toward it or not, he just looks sad.
0: To bloated.
1: Bloated, sad, just to have the success that he has had, to have the money that he has, to have the access to everything that he has access to, and to look like a miserable human being, you are just failing at life.
0: Yeah. You had the world in the palm of your hand. All you had to do is have a driver. Like, not an Uber.
1: You're right.
0: You got enough money. I heard Monica saying this to JP today. You've got enough money to have a driver on call 24/7, 365. But guys like Tiger experience fame, success, riches very early in their life. They get very entitled. They think they're untouchable.
1: Right.
0: Turns out he's not.
1: Right. Just, I mean, and just even without the driving choice, the choices of the affairs that he had and the manner that he had them, haphazardly, hazard-lookingly.
0: Ugh.
1: Woo.
0: Yeah, man. What a fall from grace.
1: Yeah. Just, and I can't truck with him anymore. You know, after he tried to get out of the DUI situation by phoning the president, I mean, really, are you that guy? Are you,
0: right.
1: You're not only throwing out your name, but you're going to throw it out to the president? Come on, I can't. You.
0: Oh, sorry. I was just talking to the president.
1: Oh, then Mr. Woods, why don't we let you go? By all means. Come on, man. You know, face your, and there you go. There's what you were talking about, entitlement. You were talking about the things that may lead him to be how he is. You know, here's a guy that has a DUI or that has an accident, and he calls the highest person in the nation that you can call in an attempt to get out of it, to skirt any kind of responsibility, repercussions, or whatever.
0: What a bum.
1: Yeah. Sorry. I don't even care if you do win another Masters, fool.
0: Yeah.
1: You think he's got it in him?
0: No, dude. See, the thing is, America loves a success story.
1: Right.
0: America loves a fall from grace.
1: Right.
0: Because America loves the redemption.
1: Which he had, and America loved it.
0: Yeah, ain't going to be no redemption for Tiger. He'll never win another golf tournament for the rest of his life.
1: Yeah, he does seem like he's beyond it. What about on the seniors tour, though?
0: I was thinking that, but dude, his body is in, it is wrecked.
1: Yeah.
0: And just look at him. He does not look like someone who's ready to compete in golf.
1: No, he does not. He does not. Again, as I see.
0: I'm sorry. I was just talking to the president. Get the hell out of here, dude.
1: He looks absolutely miserable.
0: If being Tiger Woods isn't enough to get you out of a DUI, calling the president isn't going to get you out of a DUI.
1: No.
0: Loser.
1: University in Florida is named the number one party school in America.
0: Got to be FSU.
1: Let's see. The top spot in the ranking belongs to FSU, located in Tallahassee, Florida. The public university founded in 1851 unseated the University of California, Santa Barbara,
0: ooh,
1: which ranked first on last year's list. I mean, you out partying Santa Barbara? Come on, you partying.
0: Yeah, man.
1: FSU also made the most recent U.S. News and World Report ranking of top public schools in America. Wow, leading in a tie for the 21st with Texas A&M right there.
0: Man, my nephew's going there. My sister graduated there. My brother-in-law.
1: Is it a badge of honor to be named? A couple of questions here. Is it a badge of honor to be named the number one party school? If Xander is at the point where he's going to college and he is looking at the number one party school, do you caution him against it or say, okay, he's going to be focused enough to, you know, stay on track and get the grades he needs? Or do you say, nah, let's look somewhere else?
0: I would try to steer him away from a party school. Focus on your education.
1: Right. Even if the education that you can get there is highly touted, you would still say, knowing it's the number one party school, that you'd probably want him going somewhere else.
0: I don't know. I would let him go wherever the hell he wanted to go.
1: Right.
0: But a party school is trouble.
1: There'd be some trepidation there.
0: Yeah.
1: Hee-Haw's death has sparked an emotional response from the family who raised him across the country.
0: Yeah.
1: I was going to do this story the other day just for the headline, police shoot beloved donkey, which I thought was a hilarious headline. Not hilarious that Hee-Haw is no longer with us. Georgia police chief releases the video on tragic loss of Hee-Haw, the donkey fatally shot by the officer. Let me just point this out. It's not in the article. If you name a donkey Hee-Haw, you're not really trying.
0: No, dude. You name a dog Bark. You name a pig Oink.
1: Oink, yeah. Just, aww, you man. Know, whatever.
0: Oh, there's our cow, Moo.
1: Dateline, Cedartown, Georgia. A new video released by the police chief in Cedartown, Georgia is offering the public a little more insight into what happened when a police officer shot and killed a beloved baby donkey. I don't know why that's
0: wrong. Oh, man.
1: During a search for a missing child in a pasture Sunday morning. How do you go from searching for a missing child to shooting a baby donkey? And what if the baby donkey was actually the missing child?
0: These are great questions.
1: Yeah. The shooting happened early Sunday morning when officers were asked to assist Polk County Police with a nighttime search for a missing child. The child had not been found at the time of the shooting. The child was later found safe at a church near the pasture where Hee-Haw was killed. What if Hee-Haw was watching the child?
0: Could have been.
1: During that search, it is with a heavy heart that I report a Cedartown police officer shot and killed a donkey that was in its own pasture. Its own pasture, Drew.
0: Aww.
1: I cannot imagine the grief and frustration that tragic loss of Hee-Haw's caused. And you're looking at Hee-Haw the donkey. I don't know what you're seeing that you're like, oh my God, I got to take out my gun and shoot this thing. It's the cutest little thing.
0: Aww. No wonder you're so beloved.
1: Yeah.
0: Just like my pet monkey. Ooh, ooh, ah.
1: Yeah. The family has said officers told them they initially attempted to use a taser to subdue Hee-Haw before the donkey.
0: Taser ain't going
1: to
0: work on no donkey.
1: Well, let me ask you something. Is a baby donkey getting in your way of doing anything?
0: Little ass ain't going to get in my way.
1: Yeah, why are you even having to taser the damn thing? The officer has been placed on paid administrative leave while the investigation continues. DOJ, speaking of investigations, has expanded beef price investigations that include now Walmart, Costco, Amazon, and Publix.
0: Not Publix.
1: Publix too, sir. Albertsons, all these nuts. All of them. The assistant attorney general sent letters to the eight companies regarding recent increases in the retail price for beef. Beef prices are a critical concern to Americans and a priority for this Justice Department, the DOJ wrote. So there you go. I believe they all say that they have legitimate reasons that beef is expensive now.
0: Yeah, and that $1.99 ground beef that's circulating that China allegedly didn't want.
1: No. And I ain't buying no beef from Venezuela either.
0: No.
1: I want American beef on my American burger. How about that?
0: With American cheese.
1: Yeah, with American cheese, absolutely. Are you an American cheese man?
0: That's ghetto.
1: Whatever, I guess I'm ghetto then. Oh, I'm sorry, Mr. Fancy food person.
0: One kind of American cheese I like, and that's white American.
1: White American.
0: You are what you eat.
1: What do you put on your burger? What cheese?
0: If I'm having a burger, I would prefer a provolone, a Swiss.
1: A Swiss does not go with a burger.
0: Oh my God, a Swiss cheeseburger. Oh my God,
1: Swiss,
0: so good.
1: Swiss is so it's what's the texture of it? It's like cardboard.
0: We gotta melt it.
1: But I don't know. It's
0: I like a nice Gouda.
1: Gouda is good, but Gouda can overpower.
0: It can. It's a strong cheese.
1: Yeah, it's a very strong cheese.
0: American cheese is good on it.
1: Yeah, there you go. Wheel of Fortune announcer suspended from the show following allegations. Mm. Jim Thornton said Sony Pictures told him in an email that he was going to be suspended when they said they take these allegations very seriously and effective immediately. You are suspended from Wheel of Fortune. They are making arrangements to recast the role while they conduct a thorough investigation. No additional information still not released on what this person did. It was an incident on a plane at which police were waiting when the plane landed. There was an initial investigation by the police that yielded no arrest, no charges, and so nobody knows anything other than he is out of a job right now.
0: Yeah, that's so weird that they would like suspend him and look to recast his role when he wasn't even arrested.
1: Yeah.
0: Gotta be like something inappropriate sexually, right? Like he's.
1: But they said it wasn't a crime. They said whatever he was accused of was not a crime.
0: Maybe he said something really filthy to some young lady.
1: Yeah. I mean, I guess. Yeah.
0: Because God, planes are the worst, dude. I don't know how. Oh my God. Thank God I had nobody next to me coming home either flight, except for Sarah, who I love having next to me. But
1: yeah.
0: Jesus Christ, man! Like you now, you feel like. you're just like that far away from being on the news. I'm looking around absolutely. At everybody. Everybody's always pissed off.
1: I see them coming through.
0: Oh, God, yeah.
1: They're pissed off before they get on the plane.
0: True that.
1: You know, and after they get the nuts and butts treatment.

0: card for $20,000. The lucky baseball fan won the one-of-a-kind gold Jimothy trading card at a recent Seattle Mariners game and then immediately took it to the internet and put it on eBay for it. Got it for a whopping $20,100. Some people have way too much money on their hands.
1: Yeah, there are Jimothy t-shirts aplenty in Seattle right now.
0: Yeah.
1: He's a cool raccoon as far as raccoons go.
0: All right, but still, you're paying $20,000.
1: Nope. I wouldn't pay $20 for a Jimothy shirt.
0: Has he hit a base? Had a base hit? Anything? Taco Bell introduces new ice cream taco dessert. Nationwide, the fast food chain is partnering up with the Portland-based ice cream maker Salt and Straw for another chocolate treat to Choco to satisfy the fans of the discontinued Choco Taco, which I believe is back now. If I'm not mistaken, the fast food chain is partnering with that maker, and their Taco Bell's Salt and Straw Churro ice cream tacos are available starting Tuesday. That was yesterday, kids.
1: Oh.
0: Yeah, I'm good.
1: Yeah, I had a Choco Taco for the very first time a couple of years ago. I feel like if I had grown up on them, I would like them a lot more, but having one at this point, I'm like, I don't get the hype.
0: Yeah, yeah. It's not my thing. Miley Cyrus debuts new change and teases new music. Oh. She is now just Miley.
1: Oh.
0: She
1: and her dad don't get along too good, I guess.
0: Maybe so. The change has come about a month after Cyrus said in an interview published in Wonderland that she was working on new music, saying her new album will be a love story. The name of it is Bass Persuades, which is a horrible name, and it will be released on September 18th. She announced it 2 nights in at the Hollywood Bowl. Music takes hold of us, she wrote. We feel it, sing it, sometimes dance to it, let it out and carry it on. It's a powerful... Oh, shut up. At least the damn album.
1: I'll tell you, Party in the USA, that's a banger right there.
0: It is. This makeover comes a couple of days after Cyrus's godmother, who would that be, Drew?
1: That would be Dolly Parton.
0: Absolutely, passed away at after 80 after a brief... battle with cancer. Dolly and Billy, Ray, big friends. That's how Miley became to be. It was she took him under her wing and he opened for her during a tour and they became fast friends, and he found out that his wife was pregnant with Miley while they were touring and said, you have to be the goddaughter and godmother, and she took to it and, you know, was very generous. Van Halen drummer Alex Van Halen knighted in the Netherlands. There you go. Sir Van Halen. And,
1: is he Dutch?
0: They all were.
1: Okay.
0: Born over there, raised over here.
1: Gotcha.
0: Mike D recalls telling Ad Rock he was making a solo album. He said it was almost like a relationship. There was a point in making the record that I realized I was enough into it and really committed to not only making it, but probably releasing it, and that I had to call Adam and tell him. It's almost like I was calling and telling him I was in a relationship or something, I guess. I was in a relationship with making that record. Fortunately, Ad Rock took the news about as well as Mike D could have hoped. He couldn't have been sweeter. If I'm honest, he said, he was just very supportive. And then we also joked around and he said, oh, yeah, I'm trying to figure out what I'm going to do. I'm playing some drums. So it was nice. I'm glad that we had that conversation.
1: It's beautiful. They shouldn't stop making music just because their best friend passed.
0: Yes, you can.
1: Ad Rock, I don't think, is still ready, but I'm glad Mike D is.
0: Were the Beastie Boys, prior to the death, had they kind of gone on hiatus, or had they kind of announced that they were no longer making any albums? What was the last album, and what was the interaction prior to the death?
1: Great question. So they always take years between albums, and their last one before MCA passed was Hot Sauce Committee Part 2.
0: Okay, I remember that title.
1: Yeah, and that came out, I believe, right around the same time that MCA passed. I think MCA passed in 2012, and that album came out in 2011.
0: So they probably knew, like Freddie Mercury and the guys from Queen, they knew that they were done.
1: Yeah, the release of the album actually was delayed after MCA was diagnosed with cancer.
0: Okay.
1: They had plans for a two-part album, which is why it's called Hot Sauce Committee Part 2, but they abandoned those plans MCA passed in 2012.
0: Hot Sauce Committee Part 2, decent record?
1: It's not their best.
0: Well, it doesn't have to be their best, but is it?
1: It's okay. Yeah.
0: I was hoping for better than okay. Oh,
1: it's good. I mean, there's not a bad Beastie Boys album
0: right.
1: But that's just not.
0: It's not in your top five.
1: No.
0: Okay. No, that's the more better.
1: Thank you, Maurice. You're welcome, Drew. Hello there, Drew Grubb Alive.

0: Hello.
1: Hi.
0: Hey, I called you earlier and...
1: I didn't hang up on you, just so you know. You said I called you earlier. I thought about hanging up on you, but then your phone died. And now you're not there. Okay. Let's listen to a little bit of... I haven't heard any of the full tracks on Mike D's album. 3LG, Greg Wolf, texted me today to tell me that the Mike D album was released. This is called Switch Up from the album Thank You. It is Mike D of Beastie Boys. He's always been into kind of weird drum and bass type stuff.
2: Right.

0: Hello?
1: Hello.
0: Hi.
1: Hey, is it Drew?
0: Yes, sir.
1: Drew, you're awesome, man.
0: Thank
1: you.
0: You
1: know what? Sometimes you make me mad because you're a condescending guy.
0: Condescending.
1: You know what?
0: You mean that I have condensation on me and that makes you mad?
1: You get to the point and I love it.
0: Oh, thank you.
1: And Dizzy backing you up with what Dizzy does is insane, and I freaking love it.
0: Dizzy's on Senning Show. I have Maurice on my show.
1: Who is commentating right now?
0: That's Maurice. That is Maurice.
1: Oh, Maurice. Well, Maurice is my favorite. Okay,
0: I apologize.
1: It's
0: clearly your favorite because you didn't even know he was on the show 30 seconds ago.
2: The man said I rock, Drew. He said I rock.
0: He thinks you're Dizzy.
1: Now I know who Maurice is.
0: Yes.
1: So can I throw something down?
2: Oh, wow.
0: Nah, fam. But thank you for asking.
2: Appreciate you, bro.
0: You're nice. You're a nice guy.
2: Was he? That's why you hung up on
0: Bones.
2: Him.
0: It was Bones. He had called before. I let him go on way too long. All right. When we come back, overrated national attractions, monuments, etc. I want to see if my recent favorite one made the list. That is, of course, the Space Needle in Seattle. I'll give you my thoughts on it and whether or not it's worth $55. 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
5: Traffic crash we had earlier at Nebraska and Bears Avenue has been cleared out of the roadway. We do have reports of a crash going on right now. It's going to be both I-4 West and I-4 East, both at exit 1, and one has right lane blocked, the other one has left lane blocked, and still working on that accident down south at US 301 South and Riverview Drive, which still has the two left lanes blocked. I'm Ashley with traffic.
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22: I'm meteorologist Jim Weber, the Sky Tower Weather Center. Partly cloudy skies. Watch for those showers and thunderstorms developing this afternoon. Rain chance up to 70%. Daytime high into the lower 90s. Storms wind down for tonight. We'll see gradual clearing through the overnight hours. Low temperature of 77. Another round of those storms as we head into Thursday. Holding that rain chance at 70%. Daytime highs right back into the lower 90s.
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0: The best part of Hot Sauce Committee Part 2 is this video where the BC Boys travel back in time and to the future. The back in time version of BC Boys are played by that Lord of the Rings kid. Elijah Wood? Is that? Yeah, not a D's Nuts.
1: Yeah, Elijah Wood.
0: It's Elijah Wood, Seth Rogen, and Jack Black. And then the future version of the BC Boys are played by Danny McBride. Ah, damn, I can't remember.

0: Seth Rogen, Danny McBride, and Elijah Wood portray MCA, Mike D, and Ad-Rock. There was a 30-minute long video for it called Fight for Your Right Revisited. And it had everybody. I mean, Susan Sarandon, Rashida Jones, Stanley Tucci, Amy Poehler, Mary Steenburgen, Ted Danson, Alicia Silverstone, Laura Dern, Milo Ventimiglia, Adam Scott, Will Ferrell, Jason Schwartzman. It's great. David Cross. Hello there, it's Drew Grabo live.
1: Hey.
0: Are you the same boat? I'm about to get a restraining order, dude. Why do you keep calling
1: us? Well, don't get me, because I love you guys, man.
0: No, but if you love us, let us miss you a little bit. You're a little overbearing.
1: Well, I have something that you might want to have on your show.
0: Highly doubtful, but go ahead.
1: Well, okay, so... What's that stuff about trail mix? You know, trail mix is trail mix.
0: You're right. That is definitely something I wanted on my show. Trail mix is trail mix. Good night, everybody. Thanks for listening. Appreciate you, Bones. Which of the following national monuments have you visited? The most overrated tourist spots in the U.S. I was very happy not to see the Space Needle on there.
2: Mm-hmm.
0: Not sure if it was worth $55 a person, but it was super cool. So maybe it was worth that. I mean, just the dazzling view of Puget Sound and sure. The city of Seattle. It was cool. Number 7, Salem, Massachusetts. Overrated tourist spot. I'm from Mass. I've never been to Salem. I think it'd be super cool to visit around Halloween, but I imagine everyone probably does that.
2: Yeah.
0: The southernmost point in the continental U.S., which is a statue at the very end of Key West, Florida.
2: I think I've actually, I was going to say I've never been to a national monument, but I think I've been there.
0: Yeah, I've been through Key West. Sarah got us the Key West Express tickets where you get on the boat in Fort Myers and it takes you down to Key West. I can't wait to do that because the drive has always been what's kept me from Key West. I don't want to make an 8-hour drive and stay in the state of Florida. So the Key West Express is going to get me there.
2: 8 hours, man. You can do it in 5 if you know what you're doing.
0: Bourbon Street. Yeah, I'm not a New Orleans fan. Yeah. The Four Corners Monument at the intersection of Arizona, New Mexico, Colorado, and Utah.
2: Oh, yeah,
0: Look, I'm in 4 states at once. Yeah. Ain't that neat. Mount Rushmore. Xander saw it. He and his mom saw it on their way out to Washington, and they said it was awesome. But
2: yeah, a bunch of big white slave owners. I'm good.
0: And Times Square, number 2, and the Vegas Strip, number 1.
2: Well, I'm daughter to live in Manhattan. I don't think I've ever been to Times. Maybe I have done Times
0: you
2: Square
0: ain't missing
2: once.
0: Nothing.
2: Nothing.
0: No, they do away just a bunch of tourists. Hello, Drew Grabo Live.
3: Hey, Drew. Hey, Mo.
0: Hi.
3: This is Bones. I mean, 863 Vic, not Bones. Sorry, no.
0: What's up, Vic?
3: Hey, I wanted to talk about, you were talking about like celebrities that fell off earlier.
0: Yeah.
3: I'm going to say Will Smith because for me, I'm like in my late 20s. So I grew up on Will Smith. I love Men in Black, Independence Day, Bad Boys too. Like I grew up on Will Smith. Sure. And so like when you're young, you kind of base your personality on someone you admire. Like when you go out to movies, you're like, man, I want to be cool like him. So you start copying him.
0: Yeah.
3: And then, man, that slap that he did with Chris Rock.
0: It was just a slap, Vic.
3: That was bad.
2: I think Vic's on to something because that son of a bitch was televised.
0: Oh, yeah.
2: Around the world.
0: Oh, yeah. He's never been the same.
3: Will Smith was a thud. Straight up stud.
2: Yeah. It tanked his career.
0: Oh, yeah.
2: On the night.
0: My wife's name out your mouth. Man.
3: And then it turns out his wife wanted him to do that. And then she turns around and lies about it. And she just makes this man look like a fool.
0: She's hideous, dude. She has ruined him. Yeah. I think if Will had stayed away from Jada, he would have been fine. But she's
3: she even created a term called entanglement that tried to like.
0: Oh, yeah.
3: try to cut away from her cheating with her like son's best friend or something. And I'm like,
0: they had an arrangement. But yeah, the world never should have found out about that entanglement. Great point. No. Thank you, Vic.
2: Yeah, forget about that.
0: Much love, my guy.
2: Because he was universally loved.
0: Oh my God, yeah.
2: And certainly worldwide.
0: Yeah, and then unfortunately slapped Chris Rock.
2: Yeah. Now you can only do sequels. I will be at I Am Legend 2. I'm not going to lie to you. Bad Boys 4 couldn't get me to the theater. Thought it was okay on streaming. I Am Legend 2. I might have to do the theaters for that.
0: I think the slap was staged. If you look at it, I do. If you look at it, I saw the video again last week. Chris Rock sticks his chin out like he knows it's coming. He just stands there like, you gonna hit me, Will?
2: I think he was kind of leaning in to see if he was gonna whisper to him. Because this is what I would ask you. And I had a friend that thought the same thing. And my question to him, what was the upside?
0: Yeah, I don't know. That's what I can't figure out.
2: There's like zero. And I mean, you're out of the Academy for 10 years. You have not been able to celebrate that Oscar. You probably ruined your relationship with the Williams sisters because the big movie about their father, nobody's talking about that anymore.
0: That was a really good movie, too.
2: And that movie is done. It's gone.
0: Keep my wife's name out your mouth. Hello, Drew Graba Live.
4: Hey, this is Dana Banning.
0: Hey, Dana, how you doing? Thank you very, very much for tagging me and messaging me yesterday. What a beautiful, beautiful message you shared. Thank you so much.
4: Absolutely. Thank you so much. I was hoping to end your day on a positive note.
0: Oh, please do. Yeah, it's great to hear your voice. For everyone who doesn't know, I put it up on Drew Graba Live Facebook and on the Instagram page. I gave an iPad to a kid named Cody 9 years ago, and this is Pediatric Cancer Awareness Month. This kid looked like this 9 years ago, little port in his chest implanted like I did when I had to go through chemo. I hated seeing that poor little kid having to go through that awful thing. Cam Lynch from the Tampa Bay Buccaneers came in our studio. We filmed for Hard Knocks. Right. Cody was there, and we gave an iPad. Fast forward 9 years later, look at that stud.
2: Wow.
0: Look at that healthy stud. Wow. That is so awesome. Thank you, Dana.
4: He is so healthy, so happy, so wonderful. And I just wanted to reach out to you personally and thank you for accepting my message
0: and showing
4: the positivity of his outcome and his journey and what he's gone through. Yeah. And the fact that he graduates from college tomorrow.
0: God. That is so awesome. It was an honor to give him an iPad and the unpredictable element of the Apple a Day program and with what we're doing with Bay at Ford is cancer sometimes wins. And I hate it so much. You get attached to kids like Baylor Nichols, may she rest in peace. So many other kids, Finn, who we lost after giving iPads to, it rips the heart right out of your chest, Dana. So to see Cody looking so healthy and so vibrant, so full of life, and now he's ready to graduate college, it really, really did uplift me. And I want to thank you so much for sending that along.
4: I appreciate that. And again, I just wanted to help the end of the day end on a positive note.
0: Awesome.
4: And
2: what is the
4: beautiful?
0: Go ahead.
2: I was just gonna. What degree did he graduate? What did he want to major in?
4: So he's actually graduating as a lineman from St. Pete College. He's going to be one of those linemen that are out there fixing your lines.
2: You ain't gonna go broke. I'll tell you that.
0: No, dude. They're always gonna need them. Hopefully, we won't need them too much this season. Maybe next. You know.
4: Yeah, exactly.
0: Well, good.
4: And you guys have always been amazing, Drew. I've met you once in person, Mo twice, and I think you guys are amazing.
0: Oh, Dana, you're such a sweetheart.
2: Yes.
0: Thank you. This really did end things on a positive note. Thank you so much.
4: Of course. Thank you for having it, and thank you for sharing his story and being positive and accepting and committing to Pediatric Cancer Awareness Month for September.
0: Of course. I love the success stories, and it really, really, on a day when I needed it, I was down yesterday. I'll be honest with you. I don't get down very often. I just got to see my son, which I thought would really uplift me for the next couple of weeks. But arriving back home and realizing that it's going to be a while with a capital W before I see him again. Yesterday was a rough day for me, Dana. So I was sitting there last night when I got your message, and I got to say, it lifted my spirits like you wouldn't believe. I needed to receive that message last night, and ever since then, it kind of helped me turn a corner a little bit. I shared that story with my son this morning about Cody, and it really, you hit me right when I needed it, and thank you so much, and it is such an honor to play a very small part in Cody's journey. Congratulate him for me, will you?
4: Absolutely. You are more than welcome, and again, the song you picked couldn't have been more perfect.
0: Yeah, that's so interesting. I chose Tom Petty, I Won't Back Down. I was looking for the right song to play about survival and about beating the odds and everything. And then it turns out, who is it that plays in the Tom Petty cover band?
4: His dad.
0: Crazy. The universe told me, put a Tom Petty song on this post, and I did. And I'll be gosh danged if his dad doesn't play in a Tom Petty cover band. What a cool thing. Thank you so much, Dana. You're the best.
4: Thank you so much. I appreciate it. Yes, his dad does play in a Tom Petty cover band, and they have Brew Burgers, which is on the shirt, and the pictures. Amazing people, amazing family, amazing kid, and we thank you for everything you've done.
0: I thank you. Thank you, Dana. Don't be a stranger, all right?
4: Absolutely. Love you.
0: Love you back. Thank you. It's so gut-wrenching when you lose a kid, and when it's a young girl like Baylor, a young boy like Finn, you get to know these families because you are trying to bring them hope, distraction, comfort, and joy. And then that goddamn disease sometimes wins. And these little freaking fighters, these little warriors. Nobody asked to be put in that position. You know what I mean? And the strength of these families, of Donnie and Carly Nichols and Aunt Lindsay, Finn's mom. I can't imagine that kind of strength, and it inspires me. And so when you get a success story like this Cody kid, and you see how vulnerable he looked at a very young age, and then you see him now, it's uplifting. So, you know, thanks to everybody who donates to Bay It Forward. We've received mammoth donations from the Chichio Restaurant Group. That is, of course, Fresh Kitchen, Taco Dirty, J. Luigi, Meeting House, and more. 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We have the resources. We've got the electronics. We are just looking for families that we can give them to. So please, if you know someone, or if you have someone in your family, please direct them to bayitforward.org, and we would love to help them. And if you'd like to donate, you can do the same thing. And we'll be announcing our golf tournament on sale date, hopefully by the end of the week. It's going to be, I think, September 14th we go on sale. And what we raise benefits, of course, Bay It Forward. Hello, who are you?
5: Hi, this is Nicole. How are you, Drew?
0: What up, Nicole? Doing great. Thank you. What's going on?
5: I didn't want to bother you to the end of your show, but I used to listen to you in Orlando forever, and I loved you.
0: Thank you.
5: And I haven't had a radio or AC in my car for, I don't know, like 10 plus years. I just got a new car. I found you on 102.5 The Bone, and I am so happy to hear your voice again.
0: Oh, wait a minute. So you listened to me in Orlando, and you had no idea I was back on the air, so you're just flipping around, and you're like, oh my God, that's a jerk off who used to be on at night on Real Radio in Orlando.
5: No, I loved you then. But I, like I said, I haven't had a radio in my car. I just got a new car, so now I have radio, I have AC, and now I have you again, and I'm so excited. I just wanted to tell you that.
0: Oh, man, what an uplifting end to the program. My God. Nice. Thank you, my dear. I appreciate it. I've been over here in Tampa for 15 years now, and I absolutely love it. I feel like I wasted my time in Orlando in that I didn't know what the hell I was doing. I was a young kid. I was cocky, arrogant. I know so much of change. But I've kind of figured it out now, and I embrace the opportunities that I have to make this community a better place. So thank you, my dear. I hope you'll listen again.
5: Oh, I will, definitely. I just moved to Port Charlotte like 4 or 5 years ago.
0: Oh, hell yeah.
5: And I just found you like 2 weeks ago, and I didn't want to interrupt your show and saying something. No, I just wanted to say
0: thank you. Kind words are never an interruption, my dear. Trust me. Thank you so much. Good luck to you, and please call again. Well, damn.
2: Yeah, it's you.
0: Sometimes you end a show and you go, oh, Marine Rob called. And then other days you're like, oh, my God, there are great people who listen to our program, too. Thank you, Maurice. Great having you back.
2: Thank you. Good to be back.
0: Hells yeah. Thank you very much for listening to the show. We'll be back tomorrow with a Take It Back Thursday edition of the program. Don't forget, the Mike Caltha Show has your bone bonus keyword at 8 o'clock tomorrow, but you should start listening at 6. Then Johnny B will have that word at 10, so start listening at 10. Then JP will have your word at noon. Sending Show at 2, but start listening at 1, please. Thank you. And then we will have your word of the day at 1. Ask the Dom is next. Good night.
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7: 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Now, I-4 east at exit 1, we still have an accident there, of course, blocking the left lane and, of course, causing a backup on the interstate. But, hey, bridges are looking good right now, running up to speed and accident-free. I'm Ashley with traffic.
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25: 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This trial is a travesty. It's a travesty of a mockery of a sham. A mockery of a travesty of two mockeries of a sham.
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34: Judge should be lucky.
35: Everything that guy just says, bullshit. 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
36: Are you a good lawyer?
37: I'm an excellent lawyer.
38: Did you?

0: September. It is the Acid Dom Show, 800-771-1025. Walk into the studio. I just saw Drew as we were coming out. I miss Cat named Mo tonight. He snuck out the back door, a little stinker. But the boys always do a fantastic job in the program before me. And we got Spike here doing some maintenance work, telling Sweet Kelly, helping her out here. What happened? The mic break, Spike? Is it working there? I don't think it looked like it's unplugged. Kelly's like, what did Drew do to the mic? Did Drew break it? Do I gotta?
1: No, you're talking to us when he's fixing the microphone. How are we supposed to answer?
0: That's the whole point. I absolutely knew that. And if people on Bone TV are like, Tom's messing with them, I absolutely knew that. That was the fun. It was fun for me.
1: Spike to save the day.
0: So what, it just came off, or is it?
1: Yeah, I was adjusting it, and it screws, I guess, and it had just been screwed enough the wrong direction being adjusted, and it just popped off, and I thought I broke it.
0: I didn't know if Drew was sabotaging you, you know, for coming in here after him, leaving surprises, but maybe it just was time to go.
1: Spike's here for the mechanics. I'm here for the tech. Without the two of us, thanks. We could not survive.
0: First of all, marvelous of the Marvs. Spike, yes. I miss you guys.
2: Dumb.
0: Yes, sir.
2: Not all superheroes wear capes. Is that right, Kelly?
1: Exactly.
2: Yes, really. Not all superheroes wear capes.
0: That's right. And not all attorneys wear sleeves. That's like a
2: really? Did you guys hear the awesome news?
0: What's the awesome news? What's the awesome
2: news? The marvelous news is, should I say?
0: Should you say?
2: Your one Spike on the mic is throwing out the first pitch for the Clearwater Threshers.
0: Really?
1: What?
2: Baseball
1: when?
2: Game. Yes. When? I am throwing the first pitch at the Clearwater Threshers.
1: When?
2: Saturday at 6:30 at the stadium in Clearwater.
1: No way.
2: Yes.
0: That's fantastic.
2: I am
0: going to
2: get kicked out of there.
0: Wait a second. Well, hang on. Well, first of all, how did this opportunity come up? Do you know somebody in the organization?
2: Maybe I'm a star, a celebrity, or maybe I'm a person of interest.
0: I don't want you to be a person of interest. That means you're being investigated. You don't want to be a person of interest. I think we should maybe a radio personality, a star, a celebrity. You know, we'll stick with one of those. You don't want to be a person of interest.
2: Words, Roxanne. Words.
0: Oh, yeah. They're just words. They're just words.
2: Really. So I'm getting to do that. Listen, and that has been a dream of mine since birth. Well, not since birth, since I was playing baseball.
0: To throw a first pitch out somewhere?
2: In a organized professional game. Like, I play in a men's adult baseball league, so I've thrown out pitches plenty of times. But this one is going to be legit.
0: Well, first of all, congratulations. Mm-hmm. I think that's wonderful. And you know, to know that you're going to do that, it really warms my heart, Kelly. I don't want to get emotional here on the show, but for folks listening, the fact that you're going to do that wearing an Ask the Dom t-shirt.
2: It brings it home.
0: I don't want to start crying on the air, you know. It's already raining outside. It's already.
2: So let me play this. Ladies and gentlemen, throwing the first pitch for the Clearwater Threshers, one from the Ask the Dom show. Spike on the mic.
0: What would you do if the announcer screwed up and they said, here is for the 102.5 The Bone from the Ask the Dom show, ladies and gentlemen, Dom Ferriello throwing out the first pitch. And you're like, what?
2: That'd be an issue there. Would be an issue.
0: I'm just saying, anything's possible. You know, I make a call over there to the Thrashers.
2: Now you want
0: to
2: big time
0: it. Got it.
2: Why you want to big time
0: it? Couple of bucks here. Just say, hey, just make the announcement that's Dom Ferriello spoken. He's like, I don't know. That doesn't look like Dom Ferriello.
2: Yeah, he's different in person.
0: I look different farther away. So you went out. You're on the field. It's a different okay. Look. So, right. Well, oh my goodness.
2: Listen, I'm doing that. And I'm so excited about it, and I'm ready to make this happen.
0: Now, with that being said, I got some exciting news myself. Spike, can you do me a favor? Can you, I know you turned the lights on to fix the thing. Yeah. Can you get the mood lighting back? It's so.
2: But I was so excited.
0: Back to you.
2: I was talking about me and what I'm doing. And now back to you, Dom.
0: Well, it is the Ask the Spike show. We should do the Ask the Spike show. Kelly, I don't know if you know this, and Spike is adjusting the mood lighting. And then we are here, 2-hour show tonight. Phone lines are open at, there you go, that's perfect. at 800-771-1025. I do not have any in-guest studio tonight. As I told everyone on the Mike Calta show this morning, it is open mic night for the listeners, for me to tackle some calls, address some questions, and predominantly because I appreciate everyone's patience. The last several weeks, we've had a lot of guests in studio that have been running for office or are candidates or elected officials, you know, trying to be reelected, which I try to bring to the listeners so you can, you know, learn about some of these folks and you can vote for them to your heart's desire if you go into the voting booths. And we had a lot of turnout. It was a very high voter turnout. I don't know if you guys knew that or not. That was really a good thing. And hopefully it's going to be even more folks voting in the general election. So I like always take a couple of weeks just to kind of chill out. And then we're going to have folks back in studio because there's a lot of people that elections weren't resolved during the primary. And that these folks are going to be on the ballot for the general. And they're very, very important positions. All the judicial races, if I'm not mistaken, were decided 2 weeks ago. Last week, just so everybody knows, and certainly appreciate everyone's patience, I had to go back to high school. My daughter had a parent night over there at Academy, her high school there. My wife was under the weather, and she says, I can't do it, and we need to go meet the teachers, and that was important because it's something for the kids. So it was a last-minute change, and Kelly, I just want to say thank you to you. Spike's on the phone right now, but to put in a best of last week. But that's where I was. So I actually was on assignment for my daughter, and I was actually at the high school. So I wasn't partying. I wasn't slacking off. I had to take care of the kids, which I know a lot of you folks appreciate, as I do a lot of work with Dom and Gabby because they're getting older. Dom, as of this past weekend, is 13. So we've got a teenage. We have two teenagers in the house. Gabby is 15 and a half. Dom is 13. So I've got two teenagers, and that brings with it a lot of different dynamics and stressors. Spike, was that a call from me? Are we just logging into the system? What you got?
2: On line one, you got Andrew, and on line two, you have Tim.
0: Oh, okay. So, well, Spike is getting the monitor up. So Andrew and Tim, is that the right order? Do I have that right? All right. So Andrew's first. Tim, hang on. You're number two. Andrew, you're on with Ask the Dom. Spike doesn't have the monitor up, so I can't cheat. I don't know what you're calling about, so this is a blind call, but go ahead. You're on.
3: Dom! It's your buddy!
0: Drew!
3: Hey, man, how you doing tonight, Dom?
0: Oh, ladies and gentlemen, it is my attorney, the wonderful sponsor, longtime sponsor of the Ask the Dom show, the fantastic Drew Gracie from Peebles and Gracie there in Dunedin. How you doing tonight, bud?
3: I'm doing good, man. I was just listening to you and Spike. I'm leaving the office, kind of had a little late night, you know, at the office. But that's the way it goes, getting the cases done and listening to the Dom show.
0: Look at this. Well, we got Sweet Kelly here. I missed last week because I went back to high school. It's an open mic night tonight. Right after you, I got Tim with a passport question. That's going to be an interesting one. Looking forward to that. And
3: that'll be interesting.
0: Just kind of chilling. You know, we've had a lot of guests in when I do the election coverage as a senior political correspondent. But we do need, since you're calling in, Drew, I do need to coordinate with you a Wednesday here to get you back on to do a probate law segment, so we can talk about wills, trusts, estate planning. I know I sent a few referrals to you this week already. So look at your calendar and let me know what Wednesday night we can sneak you on.
3: Dom, for you, brother, any night you need me, man, I'm there for you, all right?
0: Well, and I also have, while you are on the phone, and I got to, you know, want to let the listeners know right out of the gate, tonight is a very special night. It is an anniversary. I don't know. I was about to ask Kelly, and then Spike was getting some calls in here. But do you know what anniversary it is, Drew? What is tonight?
3: Oh, no. Is it your anniversary to pumpkin?
0: No, it's this month. But it's not. Technically, yesterday was an anniversary. There's three anniversaries in September. The 1st, the 13th, and the 23rd. What do you think yesterday's anniversary was?
3: I have no idea, Dom. Oh God, you got
0: me. That's okay. Well, I gotta catch you. I didn't know. Spike.
3: Oh no, I should know.
0: That's okay. That's okay. Don't panic. We still love you. You're still a sponsor, Spike Kelly. What was yesterday's anniversary? Help Drew out.
2: It was the first year, 4 years ago. You swore me in as being the co-producer of the show.
0: the deputy executive producer. No, that's incorrect. That's incorrect. I love her messing with Mr. Gracie. This is great. Kelly, what is yesterday's anniversary? What do you think? Kelly knows.
1: Of the show.
0: It is the anniversary of the show. And how many years have I had my own show, Sweet Kelly?
3: Oh, that'd be like 13, 14.
0: We are at 14 years.
3: 14. I know.
0: Yeah, there you go,
3: holy
0: Drew.
3: Cow.
0: 14 years of the Ask the Dom show, starting. So it's September to September. I am actually in the fifth year of a 5-year contract here. So I know I at least have 12 months of job security. And then potentially Spike, myself, and Kelly are out.
3: Listen, contract's up.
0: It's going to be an interesting summer next year of negotiations, Drew. I might need your help to negotiate for me.
3: You don't have to go home, but you can't stay here.
0: First of all, I appreciate your support being a sponsor, but we'll coordinate. I want to have another segment with you, of course, and rotate all the sponsors back in. We got to get everybody in there. So I'm glad you called tonight because you're actually on my list to coordinate to get you in there. Okay.
3: Well, I'm serious about that, Dom. Whatever week you need, I'm there, brother. Uh-huh. You just tell me where to be and when, and I'm there. Your show doesn't start until 7. I'm sure I can make it.
0: You got it. All right. Well, let me do this because I got a Tim, and then I think Cat Named Mo is calling in. Is that our cat? He's next. All right. So are we up against the breaks? I hear music playing. Can Cat hold or is it Cat?
1: No,
0: it
1: it's fine. You can. We can go over. Just take it.
0: We can go over. All right. Let me do this. Andrew, let me let you go. Tim, if you don't mind, you're going to be the first caller on the flip side, but I'll give you a lot of time because you're going to be, if you're patient, we're going to get to your passport question. I'll hang up with Drew Gracie, who's my attorney. Drew, thanks so much for calling in. Cat Named Mo, you're on with the Ask the Dom Show. What are you doing, baby? I missed you tonight.
4: Can Cat hold? Are you crazy? Do you not know who I am?
0: Cat, are you there? Spike, did you put him through?
4: Hold on.
0: Cat, are you there?
4: Oh, stop. Can you hear me now?
0: I don't know. It sounds like he's got his Bluetooth on. Cat, are your doors on? The Jeep, Cat, are you there?
4: I'm there. Can you hear me?
0: Yes, I can hear you. I'm only messing with you.
4: You jackass. First and foremost, you talk about 14 years being on the air. The golden years were years 3 through 5 when I was your board op and co-producer. Those were the golden years of the Ask the Dom show.
0: First of all,
4: put that out there.
0: I want you to understand when I
1: back when we got Thai food every night.
0: When we had Thai food,
4: yes,
0: we used to do dinners.
4: Yes.
0: We would go to
4: Kelly knows.
0: Charlie's. We would go have steaks at Charlie's. When I got in here, I'm off the elevator. Drew's coming on, and I don't have any sleeves tonight. And I say I'm doing my best Cat Named Mo impersonation. I got my guns kicking. Look at those right there. Look at that, Kelly. Huh? Bone TV. That's not bad. That's some 2 years of hockey right there, Cat. You can't even see what I'm doing.
4: I understand. I've seen it in person, my friend. No. Very impressive. I wanted to say also, you can thank me for putting your Kelly put the best loves in the car. I had to put him in the wide orbit, so you owe me another steak dinner.
0: Let me tell you, I appreciate that because it was last minute. I thought my wife was going to cover last week, and then she wasn't feeling well. And my wife's like, well, we got to do this thing. And I go, well, I don't want to leave Gabby hanging, so I called John Brennan.
4: Right.
0: I apologized, yesterday.
4: You don't have to.
0: Well, no, I don't like to not show up, and I don't like to leave folks hanging.
4: Oh, yeah,
0: I like to
4: do
0: live programming, but sometimes.
4: Life happens. Life happens.
0: But Kelly was great. You, Spike, thank you. I did not know that you helped, but I appreciate you doing that. You're
4: absolutely. Spike did nothing. There's no reason to thank him whatsoever. It was Kelly and me.
0: Yeah. He's throwing a first pitch this weekend in my name. I heard that.
4: Yeah, right. And say... say, but this is my nature, my true call, and I'll let you go. I know you got to go to break. Say an employee goes out the back entrance to avoid a 10-20 minute conversation with the next coming host. And on his way down the stairs, he sees an envelope, picks it up, and there is a check for $19,000. What is the finders keepers pro writis losers habeas corpus writ thing?
0: The Latin term is promitius mai keepitus, I think is what you
4: is that what prohibitus mai keepitus.
0: Which means you can't keep it.
4: Son of a bitch.
0: Prohibitus mai
4: Can I just deposit it into my account to hold it for safety reasons and then charge the nominal? No, I got to just give the check.
0: Unless the check is made out to you. Obviously, if someone drops something, you want to return it back to wherever it was. I know there's a lot of different businesses.
2: Or you can go legally change your name to whatever's on the check, deposit it, and change your name's back.
0: Listen, $19,000, I don't think it's worth all that jazz. I wouldn't do that.
4: As my attorney, what would you say the reward should be for me turning over a $19,000 check? How much should I ask for?
0: You know, that's a great question. I think it depends on who the person is. Like, if it was made out to me, I'd probably give you something. But then again, if it's lost, a lot of people will cancel it, and you just get a new one reissued. It's not like you're finding cash. I think you're probably more likely to get a reward if it was cash than if it was a check.
2: Ask for $1,000.
0: If it was cash, if I lost $19,000, I probably would give Kat $1,000 because you probably, but check.
4: I'll tell you what it is. It looks like there's a law firm in that building, and it was to a client's attorney and him. That's what it looks like.
0: Yeah, bring it back tomorrow when you come in or during working hours and give it back to the law firm. Yeah,
4: I already called them and told them that I have it in case they're looking. Because somebody right now is going to have a bad night's sleep. Trust me on that.
0: Well, listen, so, I certainly appreciate you doing that because that's the type of quality we have with cast members of the Acid Dom Show.
2: But not Kat anymore.
0: Well, I don't blame Kat for avoiding, wanting to get into a 5 or 10 or 15 minute conversation with you, Spike. That's why it goes out the back. I mean, you won't shut the hell up when you come into the damn joint.
4: Dom, you ain't never lied.
0: That's right.
4: You ain't never lied, Dom.
0: I just give him hugs and I run right by him. You talk his ear off. Let me tell you about the baseball I'm throwing out.
4: It drives me crazy. You know how many times I had to hear about this damn baseball he's throwing out?
0: Cat name Mo.
4: All right, guys.
0: Cat name Mo.
4: Cat name Mo. Cat have a great show, guys.
0: All right, boy. Oh, I love you, buddy. All right, let's get to the break. Tim, when we come back, you're my man. We're going to take care of your question. I appreciate your patience as we got to take care of Cat name Mo there, my buddy. But you're up next here with a passport question. As this segment is brought to you by Law Offices of Bill Sansoni, Federal Straight Criminal Defense, serving Hernando, Pasco, Pinellas, Hillsborough, Sarasota, and Manatee. 813-361-0874. You know and love him as Dead Air Sansoni from the Acid Dom Show. 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

0: And this segment is brought to you by the law offices of Jason Valkenburg. Put your interests first. His primary focus while helping you through some of the most difficult times. Jason handles all types of family law matters. You got divorces, paternity, child support, timesharing, adoptions, and alimony. 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You can also email him directly, jason@valkenburglawgroup.com, a longtime sponsor of the Acid Dom show as well, as we are now entering season 14 as of yesterday. And we're going to coordinate with him and do another family law segment here in the weeks to come. Jumping to the phone lines, as promised, the first call straight out. We got some lines open at 800-771-1025. Open mic night tonight. No guests in the studio. Full 2 hours with me tonight just to say thank you and your patience for listening to a lot of guests throughout the past couple of weeks regarding the election coverage. But Tim, you have been fantastic tonight with your patience through the first break. You've got a question on passports. It is your time. Good evening. How are you tonight, sir?
1: You do have your points.
0: Tim, you there?
1: So your $45 in points will bring you to the
0: points. Tim, it's the Ask the Dom show. We got you. Big Tim. Was that a TV in the background, Spike?
2: I don't know. What are you doing?
0: It's not me.
2: Get straight.
0: Well, he was holding very patiently because we had Andrew called in, and then we switched over to Cat Named Mo.
2: Well, you'll call back.
0: And then it looks like he just had the phone on hold or mute or something. Well, we could hear it, so it's not on mute. It could be.
2: I got a question.
0: Yes.
2: Say I'm driving someone else's vehicle, and the tag is expired, and I get pulled over. Yeah. Who's in trouble?
0: The owner of the car.
2: So the officer is going to pull me over, mm-hmm. says the tag is expired, registration shows

0: Joe Blow,
1: yep.
0: not me.
1: Right.
0: What happens then?
2: Well,
0: may happen.
2: So you borrowed my car and my tags are expired in this example. So they're going to say, are you the owner of the car? You're going to say, no. Like, who are you? Well, I'm Spike. I work with Dom. Dom let me drive the car. They say, all right, well, Mr. Ferriello's tags are expired. That has nothing to do with you. Now, mm-hmm. You didn't. Now, they pulled you over because they ran the plates. You know, you're not the owner of the car. So there's
0: and
2: no.
0: And why would a tall guy be in a nice Mercedes like you drive? But anyway, that's neither here nor there.
2: Why can't you be in the Stingray Chevrolet truck? Why you got to go right to the Mercedes? Why can't you just be? You got the Corvette? You got the truck? Why you got to go? What's the matter with you?
0: They can tell it's not mine.
2: They can tell. Well, no, that's not true. First of all, that car, which by the way needs to be serviced, that warning lights are all over the place. That car is 6 years old. It's not like a brand new thing rolling on.
0: Now you're spinning, Dom.
2: I'm doing the dance.
0: You're moving the goalposts.
2: Yeah, Tim, call back, please. Call back.
0: I got Spike's stopped great. In your ride.
2: But there's no ticket to give you under a 316 traffic code violation because you did not do anything wrong.
0: They will let me go.
2: Yeah. I mean, now, here's what they'll probably do. They'll probably report it to DHMV, and they'll have them send me a notice of the expired tag, but there's nothing to, you know. Now they might say, hey, when you turn the car back into Dom, you may want to let them know to fix the tag. I mean, the only thing they can do is report it to Tallahassee or DHM, the Department of Highway Safety Motor Vehicles, mm-hmm. right? Can law enforcement do it? Yeah, they can do that. But they're not going to give Spike a ticket.
0: Really?
2: Because I did something wrong. Because if they gave you a ticket over something that you didn't do or couldn't control, you know what I mean? Did this happen? Is this an example
0: that
2: someone
0: got tickets? So that leads me to, what if I'm driving a stolen vehicle?
2: Okay, all right. Now so you got a different dynamic here. All right. So the question is going to be very similar, just like how you got my car. Well, how did you get the vehicle? Okay, wait a second. That's not
0: that's
2: good.
0: My answer.
2: That's not a good. It's not a good answer, because the last example, you can say, I work with Dom Ferriello, and he let me borrow the car. Now you have legal possession of my vehicle in that example. Now you didn't know that the tag was expired, or maybe there was a tail light out or something like that. You didn't know anybody. You're just borrowing the car.
0: Right.
2: Right. Now, if you're doing something wrong, if you're speeding, you know, or you ran a stop sign, that's on the driver. Okay, so that you'll get a ticket.
0: No, that didn't happen.
2: All right, so
0: it would not have happened.
2: If the car is stolen, then there's
0: going to be. I'm just driving normal, old, happy, get old down the street, Spike.
2: You're going to be very simple. I say, hey, listen, Mr. Ferriello let me borrow his car. I was under the impression it's his car. I have no idea what the hell you're talking about, officer, that the vehicle is stolen, if that in fact is true.
0: And what happened?
2: Well, what had happened is, well, if the car is stolen, they're probably going to take the car into custody.
0: Kelly, you hear this?
3: He's going to get arrested.
0: Yeah, I'm going to get beat down. Well, wait, Rodney King.
2: Wait a minute. Wait a second, though. What if I was driving and the car was stolen?
0: Okay. Right? You're going to get a warning.
2: They're not going to let me. They're not. Well, either way, they're not letting you. Well, see, why is he making the damn thing? It's the 14th year.
3: I'd probably at least get put in the back of a cop car.
2: I see where he's going with this.
0: Okay, thank you.
2: The legal answer is none of the three of us in here would be able to drive away in the car. All right, the car is going to be towed, and then law enforcement, if you know, say, hey, can you call somebody to get a ride? Maybe if law enforcement would give you a ride someplace under the circumstances, but in the proper scenario.
3: A ride.
0: Yeah. You see how it works?
2: Mrs. Spike, you need to sit in the back seat. Kelly can sit in the front seat. Ask Dom can go in the trunk. Basically how it goes. Is Tim back?
0: Yes.
2: I love your questions, by the way, Spike. They're very inquisitive. Tim, you're on with Ask Dom. We picked up. Oh, I don't know if you can hear us, buddy. Are you there?
4: Yes, Dom, I'm here. Sorry about that. I was in the pharmacy.
2: Well, first of all, you don't have to apologize. You were very patient in the first segment when we had my attorney call in and then Kat named Mo. So I always appreciate the listeners that wouldn't mind holding through the next break so I can tackle the call. So, no, you're fine. How can I help you tonight? What's going on?
4: Well, first off, I'd like to thank you for helping me out with my divorce attorney and a couple of years ago. You really helped me out and gave me a good direction. Oh. This time I'm calling about my passport issue. I had a passport issued to me 17 years ago, and it has definitely expired. Mm-hmm. And now I'm finding out that after 5 years of expiration, I cannot renew an expired passport. Do you have somebody in your network, or do you have advice on how to give me to get it as quickly as I can? Because I'm planning a trip to Europe.
2: When are you leaving?
4: I hope to leave in November, around the 10th of November.
2: All right. I would drive to Miami. So
4: okay, that's what I've been told as well.
2: Yeah, yeah. So what happens is in Miami, you can go in person. I forget where the what's that.
0: You also need to set an appointment.
2: Yes. Yeah. No. Yeah. He can set an appointment.
0: Yes.
2: But you
0: in Miami.
2: Yeah. You just the passport office in Miami, which I'm trying to remember. The one here that I went to was at the airport. I'm not sure where it is in Miami. You just look it up. But you can schedule an appointment. You know, you've got some time. I wouldn't with a trip in November to Europe, and that kind of money and investment. I wouldn't trust about mailing stuff in, mailing back. You want to go down there. You want to do it in person. Schedule an appointment for May later this month, now that we're in September, and you go in person. Now, when you go there, you're going to have to bring a litany of things, not just the expired passport, which is, you know, 17 years, but you're going to need to bring your driver's license, your social security card, your birth certificate. I would bring as many forms of ID that you can possibly find that says you are who you are when you go down there. Okay. And it might be, you know, like, all right, this is a lot, over, too much documents. I don't care. Bring everything with you just to say, look, I want to make sure I got all my bases covered. Now you can call them and say, hey guys, what is it that I specifically need? They'll send you a checklist or they'll tell you, you know, birth certificate, driver's license, you know, another ID with your,
0: what's the turnaround time in Miami? You know,
2: I think it's day of
4: 4 to 6. No, I thought it was 4 to 6 still.
2: I was under the impression because there was someone that went, if I'm not mistaken, I think it was Christina Lund. She was an attorney and sponsors the show. She's our real estate. I think Christina went to Miami 2 years ago because she was coming on the Calta cruise. And there was a mix up or something. She went down there. I can't remember if it was for her or maybe one of the kids. Because her daughter came along with me and my daughter. It was 2, maybe 3 years ago, my memory. At any rate, she was going on a cruise, and it was a short window. We were talking with Diane and Accent on Travel, and she says, no, if I'm not mistaken, there is an office in Miami that is it might be a day, maybe two, but it's quick. Because I remember she had to do it and then drove back, and then we left like the next day for the cruise. So I know there's a mechanism.
4: I did call Diane with Accent on Travel and left a message with her today, but I did not hear back with her. I didn't call her until around 3 o'clock. I figured
2: she'll probably call
4: she would
2: tomorrow
4: to help as well.
2: Yeah, no, Diane's a great resource as well. And in fact,
4: I know that from here in the station and being part of this whole lifestyle with 102.5 The Bone and your show.
2: Yeah, and she was here. Actually, she was here 2 weeks ago. Did the 3-hour show. I mean, she was fantastic. It would have been a great question when she was here, but it popped up when it popped up. But she'll probably call you back tomorrow. But if I'm not mistaken, there is a more immediate turnaround. Maybe it's 24 hours, 2 days, but it's quick.
0: Oh, man.
2: That's why people say go to Miami.
0: Listen, this might be a problem. I say it, Miami, if you have an appointment in Miami Passport Agency, if you have an urgency international travel within 14 days, or you need the passport within 28 days. Oh, some more reading.
2: Yeah.
0: Never mind. I thought it was within 40 days. It doesn't tell me how soon you get it. Let me read some more.
4: I'll wait to speak with Diane to see if I can do the mail-in thing, but because I have about eight weeks now before the trip, so I don't know. I think I'll wait and see when she calls me tomorrow. Or a return call to her to see what she says, maybe. Because I don't mind going to Miami because there's a really nice strip club down there called Scarlett's. It's really nice. I wouldn't mind going down there again.
0: What do you mean he's not wrong?
2: He's not wrong. The man is not wrong. I went to law school in Miami.
4: Club. It's a really good club.
2: Come on now.
4: Yeah.
2: All right, Tim. Well, let us know. Send me an email. to acidnom.com.
4: Yes, I will.
2: After you speak to Diane, and then let me know what she says, because if my advice is incorrect, and I'd like to know that, or maybe something's changed with the passport office. But if I'm right. spot on, if I'm accurate, then if anybody else has these questions, and I'm telling them straight, you know, I don't want to send people off, you know, to Miami. You
4: is
2: know,
4: that,
2: and jam
4: is them
2: up.
4: The office in Miami the regional office or the only regional office around?
2: No. I mean, they have offices all over. Like when I got my passport for me and the kids and Pumpkins, we went to the airport here, Tampa. The office is in the airport. So it just really depends on the city.
0: It says turnaround time is often the same day or within a few days, depending on your travel date or appointment.
4: That'd be great.
2: Yeah. Okay. And I think because Christina went down there and says, I got to go on the cruise, and they expedite. Now there's a fee for that. I mean, they're going to charge
4: you. Yeah, of course. There's a fee for anything.
2: There's a fee for that, Tim. Watch out. But that's
4: I'm
2: the answer.
4: I'm probably going to get charged for this call as well.
2: You're not. I don't charge you. I don't charge you.
0: Yes.
2: No,
0: Venmo me.
2: Free yeah. legal advice going on 14 years, 18 yes. in May with
0: same,
2: my Calvin.
0: Same day passports down in Miami.
4: I'll send $20 to Lake City, Spike. How about
0: all
4: that?
0: All right. You know me. You know you don't. You do listen.
2: Don't Venmo me. I'll get in trouble with the station.
4: Yeah.
2: Don't Venmo me. I'll get in trouble.
4: All day. All day.
2: Okay.
4: Love you. Thank you so
2: Love
4: much,
2: you
4: Tom.
2: Too.
4: I appreciate it.
2: Oh, God bless you. That's a fantastic call. We have a second Tim, by the way, right after this last Tim. Tim 2 has a hospital issue. So when we come back here after the break, we're going to tackle that. And then Dave is calling right now and talking with Spike. Spike's going to type in what Dave's issue is. So Tim number 2, hospital issue. Then Dave right after that here on the Acid Dom Show. 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

0: 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He took it in February. In fact, Kelly, you remember when Ray Ray came on the show and he was giving out legal advice, but we were backing it up. We technically were giving out legal advice because he hadn't gotten the grades yet. And then he found out, Ian, I think it was in April, just after the cruise, in fact. So they're over there with their newest attorney. You can reach them at 813-840-1111 or their website, singalaw.com. 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I answer all of my emails personally. I don't have a team. I don't have a group. I don't have AI. It is me. I do it all myself.
1: I'll be your team.
0: You'll be my AI. Yeah, I can hear AI Spike. What you want?
2: What's up?
0: Nope. Did you hear about me throwing out the ball?
1: Yeah, first pitch is not the ball.
0: The ball. Throwing out the ball.
1: Hey, question. Before we go to Tim and Dave, why does Miami give out same-day passports but the rest of us don't?
0: You know what?
1: That's some BS.
0: I think just because that's probably one of the bigger international airports in the state. And there's a lot, I mean, and they just, you know, there's
1: airport
0: people.
1: Airport has nothing to do with it, in my mind.
0: Well, a lot, there's just more international people there. I think the percentage of folks coming in and out of that city that are from other.
1: So they got better printers?
0: I don't know if they got better printers. I just think the volume of folks that are stressed out. I think there's a lot more connecting international flights there. And then people, like, for example, if you lose a passport, right, and you got to leave, and you got to get something issued quick, that's an emergency expedited.
1: Why can't Tampa do it? TIA do it?
0: I do not know the answer why only Miami does it. That's a fantastic question.
1: Yeah. Who do I need to call?
0: Maybe it's to eliminate fraudulent passports. If they have one central area that does it, it's less to counterfeit.
1: Right.
0: If I had to take a stab at it, and the only reason why I say that is because I remember talking to the passport folks in Tampa saying, hey, why is it, you know, well, we can't do everything here. It's going to be mailed to you. It all comes to the same processing location when you actually get it in the mail, which I believe comes from Miami. So
1: I
0: think it's a way to curtail folks from counterfeiting passports, fake IDs.
1: So Lake City Airport can't do it.
0: Lake City has an airport? They got seaplanes?
1: Yeah, if you a box or package.
0: They got seaplanes. And ladies and gentlemen, Spike will be throwing out that first pitch there at the Lake City complex. All right, let's go back to the phone lines. You got me all sidetracked here. 800-771-1025. Tim and Dave. Tim, you've been holding. Thank you so much. You've got a hospital issue. You're on with Acidom. How can we help you tonight?
3: Yeah, my question is, I fell in my driveway, and I went to a local hospital in Trinity. And I told them that my back hurt so bad I couldn't move. Well, they x-rayed my head and my chest and sent me home. But 2 days later, I went to a different hospital. I had two vertebrae. Shouldn't they had done something to found that? Because I told them constantly it was my back.
0: Well, yes. I mean, if you go to a hospital or any medical facility and you have a specific complaint to a specific part of your body, but the hospital, you know, does diagnostics everywhere else, yeah, that's problematic. Now, when you fall, there's occasions where you will hit your head or your neck just by the dynamics of falling down and gravity. So they probably have a protocol. Well, let's just make sure, Tim, in your example, that you're not concussed, that you don't have any, you know, internal bleeding or brain bleed if you hit the concrete or the driveway. However, they absolutely should have also done an x-ray or an MRI of your spine, especially your lower back, in addition to the other diagnostics that they did. Did you ever ask them or talk with somebody over there why they did not do that diagnostic study?
3: I asked them the whole time I was there, and what they did was they gave me the head and the chest, and I kept telling them my back. Well, then they gave me a shot of morphine, put me in a wheelchair, pushed me out front, went on my right.
0: Oh, well, that's okay. Well, first of all, That's unfortunate. And I'm glad that you went to a different location and they figured out what the issue is. Now, you said two fractured or cracked vertebrae. Is that what you said?
3: Two crushed, yeah.
0: Okay. Now, are you seeing an orthopedic doctor? What exactly is the status with you health-wise? Are you in some type of brace? Is it surgical? What's going on with you with that?
3: Yeah, I've been in a back brace. It's starting to let up a little bit. I was just really concerned because I don't think it was right the way they treated me at the first hospital.
0: Well, I don't disagree. Now, did you get a bill from the first hospital? You have an invoice?
3: I had to pay my emergency thing when I went in.
0: Mm-hmm. But you haven't gotten a second or a supplemental bill, have you?
3: No.
0: Well, if you do, you can contest that. You can talk with the billing department, and you can explain to them the circumstances and ask them to waive that bill, write it off. All right, so that's number one. Number two, you know, a lot of folks think, well, you know, listening to the program tonight, does Tim have a legal claim? And the answer is, you know, yeah, you have a legal claim, but you don't have damages to the extent that it's worth making a legal claim against the hospital. So let, you know, and for folks listening, let's unpack that a minute. You fell at your residence, so that things like that happen. It's not a premise liability issue. You weren't on the property of someone else. You weren't in an auto accident. You fall down, things happen. The hospital misdiagnosed you. You were smart enough to go to a different hospital. They got the diagnosis correct. The injury is no different 2 days later than it was 2 days before. They said, okay, you got the crushed vertebrae. We're going to put you in a brace. The hospital, in theory, should have caught it, but they did not make it worse, i.e. you weren't paralyzed because of the 48-hour delay.
3: Okay.
0: God forbid. You didn't die, because sometimes people are misdiagnosed and it's a fatal issue. You know, then you now have a wrongful death action. Your estate would, and your family would then, you know, go after the hospital for a wrongful death action. Or if it's a catastrophic injury, such as paralysis or things along those lines, now you have the inherent value. I hate to say it this way, but that's the way it works. You have the inherent value to retain the services of an attorney, a medical malpractice, medical negligence attorney. My office does that through the Single Law Group, Dave and Shafia. I just mentioned them earlier. They're fantastic. And now you have what's the value of the claim is worth the cost of litigation. And in those examples, your present situation, thank God, I don't think the value of the claim is going to be worth the cost of making a claim against the hospital or filing a lawsuit. A lot of these guys do not pay pre-suit. You know, they don't do a lot of demand settlements, these hospitals. You know, a lot of it is just, you know, they talk to the hand and then you got to file a lawsuit and then you're thrusted into litigation the majority of the time. Of course, it's not 100%, but a majority of the time. So if you don't have significant injuries, and the value of the claim isn't worth the cost, because to sue a hospital is, you know, tens of thousands, hundreds of thousands of dollars, depending on the complexity of the case, which the lawyer has to front. So a lot of people realize when you hire a lawyer and they work on a contingency fee, well, the lawyer covers everything. You know, but then they recoup that. They get their attorney's fee plus cost back. So they get their percentage off the top. Medical malpractice, by the way, is a 25% attorney's fee. And then smaller than auto accidents, mind you. And then you also have the costs. That comes back. So there's a lot of different little nuances there. So in your example, you know, you're probably best to say, look, if you send me a bill, you need to write it off. But I don't think you have anything to pursue of value, because they did not make your injury worse by the 48-hour misdiagnosis. There we go. Does that make sense, Tim?
3: Yeah, it does. I was just curious because I just thought that's kind of a bad way to do business.
0: First of all, great question. Yes, it's a bad way to do business, and that could be fatal in certain cases. I don't condone what happened to you. I'm sorry what happened to you. But to answer your question, you do not have a very – do you have a legal claim? Sure. Everybody has a legal claim if they've got a gripe. The problem is it worth it? And my humble answer is I don't believe it's worth it with your factual scenario. So I don't want to lead you – I don't want to lead you astray or, you know, waste your time, energy, or money or anything like that. There you go. That's the answer.
3: Okay. I appreciate your time.
0: Yep. You got it. All right. There he goes.
3: Thank you very much.
0: You got it, Tim. Tim number two is two Tims in a row. 800-771-1025. Dave, thank you so much for holding. I think we got a few minutes here before the top of the hour is going to the first intermission.
2: We don't.
0: We don't have time for Dave? Oh, Dave, would you do me a, is Dave there? Dave, do me a favor. Kelly says we don't have time. So what that means is you're going to be the first caller on the flip side. You'll be the first caller in hour number two, and you want to have a comment on the expire tag and someone in the car, which I think is a great conversation. Spike had a wonderful question. I'd certainly like to talk more about it. So, Dave, if you don't mind holding, we're going to catch you through the first intermission here, and then anyone else. It is open mic night tonight for the listeners. No studio guests with me tonight. And that number again is 800-771-1025 because I missed you guys. 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
0: 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You know me as Ask the Dom from 102.5 The Bone. 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